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0: Bellingham, get ready to escape to the islands right here at home. That's what I like. Island Grill is celebrating 5 years of incredible flavor with a massive anniversary party on Sunday, July 26th. 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If the weather's great, they're taking over the patio and serving up street vibes straight out of the That's What I Like mobile food truck. And the entertainment is going all day long. Jam out with DJ Clint Westwood from noon to 2. Groove with the Fusion Funk DJ crew until 3:30. And enjoy beautiful island music and live hula dancing with CJ, Taryn, and Kimmy until 5. Then close out the night dancing to the Northwest Zone JP Falcon Band rocking the stage from 5 to 8. Don't miss the party of the summer. Celebrate 5 years of flavor July 26th at That's What I Like Island Grill. And cheers to 5 more.
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1: And away we go into hour number three of the zone on the air till 6 o'clock. Got to tell you, sometimes these three-hour shows are a grind, but we've been powering through this one today. Already two-thirds done. You know, we got Collins in here, 9 years old, schooling us on sports radio. We've had Bellingham Cider in here, releasing a brand new cider on the air. We've been talking Mariner baseball and all the things. Pretty adventurous ride so far, Jason.
2: Time flies when you got good company. What can you say?
1: 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So much happening in the world of sports. Of course, we're in the middle of the All-Star break. It all wrapped up. Home run derby won by a Cardinal. The game was won by the National League and
2: the American League.
1: Oh, the American League. Yeah. American League. Sorry. See, the game doesn't even matter to me. I'll be honest with you. You know, Rosarena got a single. Big deal. And, you know, save it for the, you know, the Mariners' second half of the season. And now we got the break. And, of course, we'll take the extra day or two so our team can get rested, healthy, and, you know, come back fresh. That's the goal of the All-Star break, right? And so there's that. The World Cup is in full effect. And, boy, you can't sleep on Argentina. That's the message here. Your Egyptian team learned that. There were teams. It was a Bosnia-Herzegovina.
2: Cape Verde, yeah. Switzerland.
1: Yeah.
2: England yesterday.
1: England. You know, England was dumb. I still think Argentina earned the win. You know, Messi with a couple of assists and all that. They earned the win. But if you're England, I mean, come on, man. I mean, you can't have a one-goal lead. I mean, they showed you. Watch the film of their previous three matches. A 1-0 lead, I don't care how much time is left, you can't spend a third of the game. It's a 90-minute match, 2 45-minute halves. You can't spend one-third of the match, the final 30 minutes, playing defense. You can't drop into the equivalent of what... Could you imagine if the Seahawks had a lead, you know, 10 minutes into the third quarter, and all of a sudden they just dropped into a prevent defense. Up one score. They're up one touchdown. The Seahawks are leading by 7, and they drop into a prevent defense halfway through the third quarter. You're going to be going like, the other team's going to be... Then they're playing the Cardinals. And the next thing you know, they give up a 20-yard pass. That's fine. We're in a prevent. You just got to prevent them from scoring the touchdown to tie the game. That's basically what they did. I mean, how can you even deny that? I mean, if they were up 2-plus goals, maybe. But to have your key players, I mean, Bellingham wasn't even near it. I mean, how many did they get any? Did Bellingham get any touches in that final 30 minutes? They bring in some defenders because they were fresh. So you're going to sit there and protect a one goal lead against the defending champs, a team that's come from 2 and 3 goals down, and you're going to go for 30 minutes of just preventing them from scoring? That ain't working.
2: Well, and an England team too that we saw just about a week before show us how to protect a lead from a team that just won't go away in that game against Mexico at the Azteca, where England came on strong, Mexico wasn't going away, and England was able to hold them off in that 3-2 win at the end of the day. That couldn't have been more night and day from that Argentina game. You're right. It was just that's not a game they should have lost.
1: You know, you can say whatever you want to say about Messi. To me, I think he's got 2 World Cups left in him. Is this his last one, really? I don't buy it. You see some of that footwork that he had? I mean, the guy, doesn't matter what foot it is. I mean, he's powering through guys like they're nothing. And by the way, I mean, this is to go to the World Cup finale. It's not like this was the opener and Messi looked good against a country that we can't find on a map. This was England. This was a good team. They got a 1-2 punch on that team.
2: Well, and what Messi has done this World Cup tournament is, in some weird way, almost legitimize parts of American soccer and MLS. Because when Messi went from, you know, the Premier League to MLS and joined Inter Miami, a lot of people in Europe saw that as like a semi-retirement move. Yeah, I'm going to take this a little easier. I'm going to take it a step down to another league. I'm not the same self I was before. Let me just take this a little easier. And with the way he's played over this World Cup, where he's scored, 7 goals? He had a hat trick in Kansas City. I think a lot of people are realizing, like, Messi hasn't slowed down as much as we maybe think he is, and the fact that he went to the MLS maybe isn't him thinking, I'm just going to take it easier. I just want a bit of a switch.
1: You got Bellingham. You had Harry Kane. And they get a whole lot of not touches. And then you listen to the English coach at the end, and he's kind of proud of what he did and what the team did. And they did do well. I mean, looking back, okay, you had a great World Cup. But by the way, you also choked up going to the finale. And again, you can't take – not only did England choke it up, Argentina also took it away at the same time. There's no way Argentina doesn't get credit for that win. But England, oh, my God. I mean, that was just dumb strategy. I mean, I could understand if you're up 2-0. And then if you give up a goal, maybe you rethink the prevent defense, for lack of a better way of putting it. But, I mean, how do you defend that? I mean, that guy can't set foot in England again.
2: It's rough. And I think England's battling some ghosts when it comes to Argentina. There's that, remember, in 86 at the Azteca when Diego Maradona had the hand of God goal and then the goal of the century. That was, a rough loss for England against Argentina. And I think that was in the semifinals as well, or at least pretty late in the knockout round. So England just doesn't seem to have success around Argentina. And there's some pretty historic wins that would back that up where, yeah, it was. You're right. It was a good run all around for England. They made the semifinals. You can't be mad at that. But man,
1: strategically, I can understand making a strategic mistake for a few minutes. You know, dropping down into that prevent, and you're in the 85th minute, and with some stoppage maybe, and maybe you drop into that, but to do it for 30 minutes, dude. I mean, Argentina just keeps coming back, and they keep coming back, and I mean, how long did England have the ball? Like for 12 minutes of that stretch, 12% of the time. I mean, not 12 minutes, 12% of the time. I mean, it was just Argentina. I mean, Messi's on the field. You know, Messi scores goals. Messi creates goals. He assists goals. I mean, for 30 minutes, you're going to put him in that. It was as if Argentina was on a power play for 30 minutes. At some point, it's not going to go well for you if you're England. I mean, seriously, right?
2: I'm so sick of this Argentina team. I don't.
1: I get it. I get it. But I mean, you can't deny that they came back and they did their thing.
2: Yeah.
1: You want to blame some of these other teams for choking up leads? I mean, your Egyptian team played a fantastic game. I mean, they've got to be sitting there going, "What do we got to do?" They played an incredible game. And then all of a sudden, Argentina just did Argentina-type things.
2: Yeah, unfortunately, they're not thinking that way, and they're more thinking that this was rigged for Argentina and FIFA wants Argentina to win. And I think there are a lot of soccer fans out there that are feeling that way with some of these VARs. But
1: I'm sorry, you keep saying FIFA. Isn't it FIFA?
2: Yeah, there we go. That's more like it.
1: I mean, there is something to be said. I mean, for Argentina, Messi, you're coming to America, a place where, obviously, I mean, I'm shocked at how much the U.S., as a whole, and Bellingham, for that matter, the city of Bellingham here, it was all in on this. It wasn't just the soccer community coming out. It was everybody. And, I mean, this World Cup has gotten a lot of attention. So to take the Michael Jordan, I mean, we have to Americanize this comparison, right? Michael Jordan is not really a comp for Messi. But as far as Americans are concerned, we always say Jordan, Tiger Woods, those are our guys. And then we'd say, well, Messi. But most of the guys don't even know that it's what his first name is, right? I mean, it's like Lionel Richie, what? And it's just, no, it's Messi. But they don't even know. So we need, in New York, the finale. I mean, Egypt in there would have been so cool, and what a story it would have been. But the world watching and FIFA, they didn't want that. They don't want. They want Messi, because that's you could go up to any soccer fan. Name a player that played in the World Cup. They're gonna be Landon Donovan. Yeah, and no, this year, that guy that looks like he's the lead singer of the Spin Doctors. No, Lexi, what? No, he's an announcer now. Do you know the Spin Doctors?
2: I know the one song by them.
1: I Google it. I mean, it's clearly him, but it's not. But they know. And then isn't there this Rinaldi? Who's him? They don't know. So they need Messi in the final. They don't. I mean, England. I mean, here in Bellingham, we wanted England to win just because Bellingham. That was kind of fun. The guy's name was actually Bellingham.
2: Bellingham.
1: Some people actually say Bellingham. I've got Canadian friends that say Bellingham. But they say Bellingham, eh? That's a whole different thing. But this Jude Bellingham, I mean, so we would have rooted for him just because of his name. but for no other soccer reason. So, I mean, they got what they wanted. I mean, this is an incredible finale. But if you're going for the underdog, who's the underdog? Because Argentina is the defending champ. They've got Messi, but the guy, how old is he, 39? And so, and then it's like nobody knows who plays for Spain. Who plays for Spain?
2: The guy that Messi made, Lamine Yamal.
1: What? And so that's the whole thing. But Spain on the world stage is an incredible football program, which, and by football, I do mean soccer. So we have to dumb it down for the American people.
2: It's one of the weird scenarios where situations where like Spain is the odds-on favorite and they're the betting favorite, but if I had to tell you who the underdog was going into this, I'd still tell you it's Spain, just because that's the kind of run Argentina's on right now.
1: See, and then that's it. I mean, Spain, didn't they open? They opened with a tie, right? I mean,
2: Copa Verde, yeah.
1: Yes, and that was considered an upset. They tied, which to me is your glass is half full, that was half a win, but you're Spain against Copa Verde, and that was Copa Verde's, if I remember right, the first ever World Cup match they've ever been in. And so it's like, I mean, so everyone in Spain is like, WTF, we just tied who? Nobody even knows where Copa Verde is. Is that a vacation spot in Mexico? They don't even know. I mean, is it next to Cabo? Is it the name of the harbor? They don't even know. Africa, right?
2: That's what I was going to say. Don't put me on the spot, though.
1: It's Africa. Come on. You think I don't do research on this stuff? I got people propping me up. Are you kidding me? But anyway, so you're not rooting for Argentina because they knocked out Egypt.
2: Oh, yeah.
1: But at the same time, don't you want to say you got knocked out by the eventual World Cup champs?
2: No. I want to see Argentina fall so badly.
1: All right. Well, you know what? I'm going to root for you and your grandma. You and your nana. And right? I mean, Nana's looking down. So she's rooting for Spain?
2: I'm sure. You know, this is made harder by the fact that one of my roommates, who you've met, is a big Argentina fan, and I would like nothing more just to see.
1: Is that the guy who was liquored up at Archer's? Is that the guy?
2: Yeah.
1: Yeah, okay. I'm rooting for Spain, too, then. Yeah. All right. Good talk. We're taking a break. It's 5:16. He's Jason Upton. I'm Alan Fee. We're giving away Mariners tickets this hour. Get in on it. 360-734-1170.
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4: All right, welcome back. It's 520 on the air till 6 o'clock tonight. No Mariners tonight. They're back in action tomorrow, kicking off a weekend series against the San Francisco Giants. It'll be nice to have the team back in play. We'll get the very latest on the Mariners coming up here in just a little bit, but wanted to get a little Seahawk talk in here. I got to tell you, Jason, you know I'm a huge Mariner fan, and I'm dying for a World Series. And, you know, I'm excited about the second half of the season. I know Brendan Donovan's coming back. I know the bullpen is going to get righted. I'm real curious about what goes on with Kate Anderson and all of that. I'm thrilled to death. However, I'm particularly excited about the storyline with the Seahawks. And, you know, I try to avoid, but I'm doing it more than ever before, cross-sport comparisons. You know, it bothers me when people always do that. But it's so intriguing to me because right now the Mariners and the Seahawks are exactly why I'm a fan of the Mariners and the Seahawks. Not just because I'm from here and I'm a homer and I'd be loyal to them anyway. I like that both our teams can win a championship. We have the personnel. We like what we have, but we're not necessarily considered the favorites to get there. Last year was so awesome because the Rams are going to win the Super Bowl, and that we spent the whole season going, yeah, but they still have to beat us, and we get a shot at them at the end of the season, but we're going to make the playoffs. And that defense, and, you know, who says we can't do this? You know,

We kept waiting for our quarterback. I mean, is this really is he really going to go 14-3 again? And but we were in it, right? But we were not favored. I'm glad I wasn't a Rams fan last year. Yeah, obviously they lost it.

0: the crowd's always tough on the MC because everyone's too cool in the room. And
1: Marcelo from SNL. Yeah, how about that?
0: Yeah, that was impressive. I like him. I've learned to like. I didn't like him, and now I really like him.
1: Oh, he's hilarious.
0: Yeah, I mean, ultimately, I think he's absolutely the best. On a quick side note, since you brought up SNL, I'm totally bummed out today.
1: Why?
0: Chloe Fineman's leaving. The blonde?
1: Oh, yeah.
0: I think she's so funny. I think she's adorable. I have a massive crush on her. And I'm not being jerky, guy. But I just think she's so naturally funny. The one thing SNL always does well, the women that they put on SNL, they get a lot of different personality types, and they're all funny and talented, and I just have such a thing for her. Even I watch the show open. You know, you record the show. I still have to watch the show open because I got to watch her inside that subway. Anyway, Google it.
1: Okay.
0: Google it. Anyway, I digress. Having said all of that, fired up about the Seahawks and just watching Myles Garrett get an award last night. You know, I lived in Cleveland, as you know, for 15 years. I saw Myles Garrett up close and personal. Obviously, he's, you know, awesome, GOAT status, the whole thing. But, you know, they gave him an award that I'm not sure he should have won, but I think they gave it to him because L.A., Hollywood, the whole thing. And he wins an award for whatever.
1: Well, not only they gave him, his girlfriend Chloe Kim gave it to him. That was kind of cool.
0: They left hand in hand. Hey, babe, you kept a nice secret. The whole time I'm like, God, I want to be Myles Garrett right now. You know, the guy, I mean, first of all, he's winning awards. He's a killer. He's going to Hollywood to do all the things. I'll feel bad when the Seahawks bump him out of the playoffs. But the fact that he's got her, I mean, that's a distraction, huh? I was distracted. I mean, whew. And I didn't really know that whole connection until I was like, hey, babe, how come you didn't tell me? And then he kissed her, but not the other one. I'm like, I would have kissed both of them. Dude, he had an opportunity there. And then, oh, that's his girl. Okay, it all makes sense now. But so Myles Garrett, he gets the award. Now I'm like, the Rams. They're just giving stuff to the Rams because everybody gives stuff to the Rams. Yeah, he didn't. I don't even know. What was the award for? Best season or best single game?
1: Yeah, it was like a historic performance or record-breaking performance because he set the single-season sack record. So I think it was a really specific award, which I hadn't seen before.
0: And he was up against like this softball girl at UCLA who did a million things. And I thought, yeah, so she gets slighted just because everyone never heard of her before?
1: Imagine her going up against Myles Garrett just breaking the single-season sack record.
0: Yeah, I'm over here thinking, why don't we give it to her? I mean, Myles Garrett, I mean, he's walking off. Who knows what he's doing backstage with that girl, and then here's this girl. She's just playing softball. She hasn't graduated college yet. Give her an award. What are you doing?
1: But anyway, the Seahawk talk was there somewhere.
0: So anyway, the Seahawk point was, you know, here the Rams getting anointed, everything, stealing awards from kids, and you know, that's fine. You guys do you. But I am excited about the Seahawks and just getting back at it. I mean, you've heard me talk about Barner. I think Barner's going to be the man. I can't wait to get a Barner jersey. You know, and again, people are going to see a Seahawk 88 and think that I'm Jimmy Graham. But, you know, that's fine. And it's a high enough number. See, when you're a big guy and you get a jersey of a player, like, I can't go get, like, back in the day, I wouldn't wear a Russell Wilson. If you're 6'4 and full of thunder like I am, you can't wear a Russell Wilson 3.
1: This is my favorite tick you have, and I don't want to say I completely agree, but I think you have a great point in there. Yes.
0: I mean, let's say, you know, hey, we all like JSN, right? We all love him. He's number 11. I can't walk into a room 6'4 full of thunder and tailgate and then be like, yeah, I got my 11 jersey on. People are like, dude, come on. You need at least a... I mean, you can go high 80s, I guess, but, I mean, you really got to get into the 90s. You might even be a double zero. I mean, you're a 93. Let's drop a 93 on Tubby. You can't sit there and go, hey, you know, Geno Smith, remember when he was... Hey, I can't walk in wearing a number 7 jersey. At no point, people are like, what are you doing?
1: It's going to look like a 2.
0: Right? It's exactly what it's going to look... Well played. That should be a promo. Write that down. But, you know, you got to wear one of these. I got to be a 93, a 90, and I don't want to be that guy. It's not like I'm over here bragging. The one guy that gave me a little bit of a break, and the jersey that I have that I'm very proud of, is I have an authentic Lofa Tatupu 51. And so when you're 6'4", full of thunder, you're a big guy, you can pull off a Lofa. And Lofa's cut. He's a beast. He could still play. I mean, his career, he played 6 years, right, SC. And all that, but he was so injury riddled and all those operations, all the things. However, he was good, but I could pull off a 51, right? I'm not saying I'm Lofa, but the number 51, no one was going to go, you're not a 51. You know, they would say, no, you might be a 52 long in jacket size, but no, 56 long, but you.

0: they might say that, but I could pull off a 51. You could pull off a JSN. You could go off quarterback number, but you wouldn't do a quarterback because you would go JSN.
1: Yeah.
0: And again, I don't think you're the easy sellout guy going for the fan favorite, but I think that you have the JSN thing going for you.
2: I can see that. I see myself as a Cooper Kupp type personally. Oh, that's where I'd go for.
0: Well, see, but I'm an odd number guy. Ten odd numbers, you know, to me, I think that those are fine. But somehow even numbers make me nervous. But you could pull off a Kupp. But here's why I don't think you can. JSN's kind of the it up and coming. You know, he's the guy. Cooper Kupp is the guy. He's coming back down. I mean, I love him. He's great, super for this team. And he's a gamer. He makes a great Seahawk. And again, I don't want to be extra critical, but how dumb are the Rams to let him go? Leaving him for dead? Let him finish your career. Screw you, Rams. But anyway, I don't think you're a 10. I mean, I think there are women that might think you're a 10. But I don't think you're a number 10. I don't think that you're not a veteran number. Right?
2: I see.
0: A young guy. I mean, you're totally an 11.
2: I'm a Torrey Horton type.
0: Yeah. You know, you're Horton. You know that. But you see, but again, people aren't necessarily, they don't know enough about him because he was banged up. Mm. So you could drop a Horton on us, and you and I would go, hey, that's pretty cool. You know what? I'm with you, bro. But you know, I don't think that, you know, random person is going to walk around going, yeah, he's a Horton. But they're going to go, he's a JSN. It's the hair. You know, it's your long flowing hair. And I think people would drop an 11 and go, yeah, he can JSN that.
2: All right, I'll put my order in. You know, I won't. I'm a Lions fan, but I'll say that.
0: You know, if you think about it, if you say it fast enough, JSN sounds like Jason.
2: You're right.
0: You're welcome.
2: I heard that one.
0: All right, that's my pro tip for you. Back to the team here. So, the Seahawks. Gray Zabel's been talking. And again, we're still cleaning up, getting post-Super Bowl reaction. You know, they keep getting interviewed about it. You win a Super Bowl, you can talk about it all offseason. You're fine. But Gray Zabel's reaction to winning the Super Bowl was exactly what you think it was. And by the way, is it natural light? Is that what
2: Bush Light?
0: Bush Light, yeah. You're a college guy. You would know that. So he's a Bush Light guy. He's a Dakota boy. You know, he's farm boy. I mean, this guy was raised right by parents. I mean, he's the whole deal. And you might remember he wanted to go knock down a bunch of Bush Lights after the Seahawks drafted him. But anyway, Gray Zabel's reaction to winning the Super Bowl was exactly what you think it was. Here he is talking about it on the Green Light podcast.
3: First thing I thought of was like, dude, let's go get some beers. Like, we just won. Thirsty as can be. Like, we're just screaming and hollering, like having a blast.
0: Yeah.
3: So we got in there and there was Bush Lights just sitting in my locker for me. And it was awesome.
4: There we go. They keep you hydrated, Bush Light. They've taken a notice to your what you like, and they I hope they're sending you some product.
3: Oh yeah, now in the off season stuff, you got to be kind of considerate of when you have a few. So maybe a tough day after the farm, I'll crack one open.
0: See, there you go. And again, we got to watch this because this is the stuff. Literally, I mean, we're talking about the potential Super Bowl hangover, and not only figuratively. I mean, it could be an actual hangover. Right, so I'm a little worried about we keep talking about our coach and everyone's dialed in and these are hardworking blue collar type players. However, we're now at a point where Gray Zabel's talking about knocking down Bush Lights, and we got John Schneider drinking beers out of his pocket, open beers, multiple beers he's drinking out of his pockets. So I think we should be a little aware of that in our analysis.
2: Can we appreciate that the Seahawks won the Super Bowl? And Gray Zabel had a pack of bushes just waiting for him in his locker room. That's just hilarious.
0: That's amazing. Here's Gray Zabel ranking his top three favorite beers.
3: The first one is a cold beer. Like, greatest thing. any given point, any given day, it's just a cold beer. The second one is an after-work Friday beer. Like, work week done. Got done with work, you just crack one open, and you have a Friday night with the boys. And then number three, it kind of splits either a boat beer or a golf course beer. You're out on the boat or you're out on the golf course and you crack open that beer, it's like, all right, I'm gonna swing a little bit easier. I'm gonna enjoy the sun a little bit more. Like, it's the best.
0: You know what? I keep thinking Barner's gonna be my guy in 2026, but boy, Zabel, man. I mean, you know, I'm over here waiting for him to go, Bush Light, Natty Light, and maybe he wouldn't be a Mick Ultra. But, you know, maybe drop an IPA on us just to keep us honest. But, no, he's talking about, like, where he is locationally, because it's a Bush Light all five, right? That's amazing. That is absolutely amazing. God, I love that guy. Gray Zabel says the Seahawks offensive line, by the way, he did talk football. The offensive line is welcoming the challenge of going up against Myles Garrett and the Rams.
3: Charles Cross locker right next to me and stuff, and I'm like, hey, you're going to have fun. I'll have my eyes out there. Don't worry. Like, nothing. Yeah. He's not going to slip through a B gap. Like, let's roll. And he just, yeah. He's like, hey, in the National Football League, everybody's good. You got to earn your paycheck every single week. And it's going to be so much fun. Like, people skew away from competition. I'm like, you know what? Let's go see what we got. He's the best, probably best defensive end ever. And I kind of want to see how good I am. He might embarrass me a few plays. Awesome. Been there, done that. So let's go to war.
2: You know what you love to hear? Your second-year player talking about one of the greatest defensive players of all time and welcoming the challenge and saying, I want to see what this brings out in me. Because Gray Zabel had one of the best rookie seasons of any offensive lineman in recent history in the NFL, and a lot of people are pricking him to make a Pro Bowl, possibly even All-Pro team this coming season. He's that good. So when I hear about the Seahawks' reaction to Myles Garrett, and, oh, that's scary, oh, we got to go against this guy two, maybe three times, Charles Cross, Gray Zabel on the left side of the line, which is where Myles Garrett is lined up at, hearing them talk about him like that, that makes me really, really excited to see some of these late-season games.
0: Well, you know what that is? Don't forget who his mentor was. Don't forget the number that he wears and why he wears the number. Hutchison.
2: Mm.
0: And that was his guy, Hutch. He went to Hutch. I mean, you're talking about a legend. I mean, it's interesting. Seahawk fans never mention him. You never see it. If you saw a Hutchison jersey at the Seahawks, you wouldn't think, oh, him. Yeah, because people have forgotten. As old guys, we remember. Hutch is one of the best. And that's why Zabel talks like he's not a rookie or a second-year guy, because he learned from the best. And so, of course, he's going to drop that mad respect. And sure, he's going to welcome that opportunity. I mean, just... That's awesome. Zabel did it right, man. You know, this team, the thing about the Seahawks team, there's just so many likable guys with great stories. You're like, oh, my God, that's a good guy. And by the way, he can open up a can of whoop-ass. Ugh. 5:35, you're in the zone.
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3: Good afternoon, I'm Jason Upton. The Mariners could be close to getting a critical piece of their offense back. Utility man Brendan Donovan started his rehab assignment with the team's Arizona Complex League affiliate last night. He went 0-for-3 at the plate with three strikeouts and a walk in his first game action since May 15th as he recovers from a groin strain. Donovan was one of the Mariners' best hitters before he got injured, batting .274 with three homers as their primary leadoff man. M's are back tomorrow as they kick off a six-game homestand, starting with the San Francisco Giants. Bells are wrapping up their stretch of non-league games tonight. They're hosting Gunderson Baseball Academy at 6:35. Bells are looking to cap off their homestand on a high note after dusting the Dubsy Fish Sticks 10-4 last night. Catcher Matt Churchill homered for the second straight game, and Bellingham used a 6-run third inning to earn the win. They're hitting the road tomorrow as they get back into West Coast League play against the Kamloops Northpaws. Bells only have six series left in the regular season as they look to secure one of three remaining playoff spots that are up for grabs in the North Division. Sounders are making their return from the World Cup break today. They're hosting the Portland Timbers at 7:30. Seattle will look to avoid losing its third straight match after suffering a pair of losses to LAFC and the Galaxy before the break. They own a 7-3-3 record, good for sixth place in the Western Conference, but the Sounders will still be without U.S. national team member Christian Roldan, who aggravated a quad injury during the World Cup. Meanwhile, the Rain are back on Saturday when they travel to Big Apple to face Gotham FC. The Kraken's matchups for the next season have been revealed as the NHL released its expanded 84-game schedule. Seattle will open their season on the road against the Calgary Flames on October 1st and the Edmonton Oilers 2 days later. They'll then play their home opener against the Flames on October 4th before hosting the reigning Western Conference champion Vegas Golden Knights on October 6th. They'll also head to Finland for a pair of games in mid-November as part of the league's global series. This is the first time in over three decades that the NHL has expanded its schedule from 82 to 84 games, moving the official start of the season to the end of September. And a Seahawks star is getting plenty of respect ahead of the upcoming season. Jaxon Smith-Njigba was just voted the NFL's top wide receiver by the Associated Press in a preseason survey. JSN received four first-place votes, three thirds, and a fourth from a panel of eight AP Pro Football writers. The Bengals' Ja'Marr Chase followed him at number two, and division rival Puka Nacua from the Rams came up at number three. Smith-Njigba coming off a career year that netted him Offensive Player of the Year, along with the new contract making him the highest-paid receiver in the NFL. Meanwhile, his coach Mike McDonald was voted the third best coach in the league behind Kansas City's Andy Reid and division rival Sean McVay from the Rams.
4: You know what? If you had a football team today, I was thinking about this. Sean McVay's good. Yeah, he's the Rams' rival, all that. Obviously, Sean McVay is a wizard, especially offensively. When you mention Andy Reid, I mean, Andy Reid is obviously very, very good. He has a very good football team. He has a Hall of Fame quarterback, an incredible team, and he put that team together, and he did great. But it seems like to me, if you hired a coach right now, if you started a brand new franchise, you know, I get that, you know, you could hire Sean McVay, and all that's great. But would you really hire Andy Reid today over Mike McDonald?
3: No.
4: See, no, I wouldn't either. And again, and I'm not taking away from Andy Reid, but just, you know, it feels like, you know, he was given a pretty good football team, and he's obviously smart and very, I mean, to win at any level like that, I mean, he's obviously very good. I'm not taking away from him. But today's NFL, you know, that's starting to pass him by a little bit, right? And by the way, he had a really, really good football team, you know, and then, you know, and again, not taking away from him, but Mike McDonald, you know, we had a bunch of people that fans who watch the Super Bowl don't know half our team names. Right, I mean, we did it with a quarterback who's was left for dead. You know, if I would have said, "Hey, by the way," if I rewind the clock 2 years ago and said, "Hey, guess what? The Seahawks are going to go to the Super Bowl, and we're going to have a guy that was a Jets quarterback. I think he was in Carolina, back up in Frisco, whatever. Everybody forgot that, and then he's going to go to the Vikings, and the Vikings are going to be like, this guy sucks. Let's put J.J. McCarthy in there. by the way, that's going to be your quarterback. You would have gone, dude, forget about it. We're going to spiral for a decade. We're going to be the Arizona Cardinals. What are you doing? And so, I don't know. I just think that we have an incredible coach. And, you know, McVay, And by the way, San Francisco doesn't have a slouch of a coach either. I'd take any one of those. I think Kyle Shanahan's great. I actually really like him. I always take heat when I say I like anything about San Francisco. But, you know, I would take any one of those guys. I think he's the most disheveled of all three.
3: Yeah, but the answer saying not Andy Reid is mostly age-based. If you're going to start a team and get a coach, you want to have someone for the next, you know, decade plus, which is probably not Andy Reid. You know, the thing that gets discounted about him is, like, the play calling and the thing, where they get the plays from, Alan. Like, they pick up plays from the freaking janitor at the team facility. Like, that's the stage that Andy Reid is playing at right now, so... Yeah, maybe short-term he deserves to be at the top of the list, but it's clear what direction the league is going. You know, these young play callers who are, you know, really schematically sound, the Mike McDonald, Sean McVays, who aren't just culture builders. Like, Mike Vrabel's awesome, and he's one of the best coaches in the league, but he's one of those guys that's a culture builder, or maybe Mike Vrabel's the wrong example of that right now, but Mike McDonald and Sean McVay are the future of the league. There's a reason why Mike McDonald is considered the Sean McVay of defenses. And yeah, I think those are the top two if you had to start a team right now.
4: Absolutely agree.
3: I'm Jason Upton. For more, head to mybellinghamnow.com.
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5: I'm Christine Lisi. As it was two nights ago with the All-Star Game, Philadelphia's in the spotlight as Major League Baseball returns from its All-Star break. Only one game on the schedule at Citizens Bank Park. Mets leading the Phillies 1-0 after six. Francisco Alvarez' 10th home run of the season. The difference in this one. MLB will have its earliest opening day ever in 2027 on March 24th. Just the one game televised that night on Netflix. The matchup still to be determined. The fuller, more traditional opening day is the next day, March 25th. Today, we heard the first public comments from LeBron James on his NBA free agency since announcing he was leaving the Lakers. Didn't offer any clues to his thought process on his next team, but he had a little fun with fans about the teams linked to him. He said he heard the 76ers, he heard the Warriors. They are among the leaders for James, along with the Cavaliers, Heat, and Timberwolves. Minnesota actually gives him the best chance to win now, believes ESPN's Kendrick Perkins.
6: They moved the needle for me, especially after them getting LaMelo Ball. When you look at their roster and what they have, LeBron James fits perfect with their starting lineup. He fills that void that they're missing since losing Julius Randle. They have great play that's going to come in off the bench. I love what Jaden McDaniels is going to bring to the table.
5: Clemson coach Dabo Sweeney during ACC preseason football media days told reporters Congress is the only way to discourage rampant tampering in football. He suggested fines, suspensions, and even firings should be considered to discourage tampering. Jackson Super leads the Open Championship, golf's final major of the year, at 5-under.
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6: Yes.
5: But it's already been announced. 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Seattle Seahawks, the champs, are going to be on Hard Knocks this year.
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5: And the Patriots the year after.
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7: All right, 549. Welcome back to The Zone. 9-year-old Collins is in studio. We met him at the Bells game, and he said, I want to be a sportscaster. I want to meet Mr. Upton. And he is in studio with us right now and sitting next to Mr. Upton here in the studio. You're a legend already, Jason, and you've got a fan base. You already have people who want to be you.
8: I feel some imposter syndrome right now, Alan. I'm not going to lie.
7: All right. Well, I gave him an assignment when I met him at the Bells game, and I said, Collins, I want you to tell me what's wrong with the Mariners and what they need to do in the second half of the season. And he's written a 3-page report, and he's got some thoughts on that. Collins, what's your take so far on what you think this Mariners team needs to do?
9: Well, the big picture is that they're one game under 500. They're second in their division. I think they've got a shot at the World Series. But the things that are holding them back this year are probably injuries. They're significant, but it's not as much as I thought it was.
7: Yeah. I mean, these injuries, I mean, that's what got the Houston Astros last year, wasn't it?
9: Yeah, it was.
7: Yeah. So what do you think they got to do?
9: Right now, I don't think there's much they can do about injuries.
7: They can't.
9: Well,
7: right?
9: Yeah, but I'm not really sure.
7: Well, they can heal. I mean, that's an option. You know, they can talk to doctors, you know.
9: Yeah. It'll be nice when Brendan Donovan is back.
7: Sure. Mr. Upton has a question for you about your analysis here of the Mariners.
8: Oh, well, yeah, Collins. The main thing that I think we can agree on is that, you know, the hitting has just been a little subpar this season. And the trade deadline's coming up in a couple weeks, and it feels like there's some targets out there that the Mariners could at least ask for. Does anyone come to mind in terms of who could help this offense here that the Mariners could target in the next couple weeks?
9: Well, right now I think it's probably the best option is Taylor Ward. He's above average against lefties. He has a very high on-base percentage. He has really good plate discipline, and he's a rental, so he's probably going to be cheap after this year.
7: Wow, a rental. You think we should go for a rental?
9: Probably.
7: Yeah, those rentals can be tough, right? But, you know, we thought Naylor was going to be a rental, and it turned out that he signed a deal with us. So the Mariners might be thinking a little differently. Maybe they go get a Taylor Ward and hang on to him.
9: Yeah, that would be nice.
7: Yeah, sure would. What's your take on what we should do with Cade Anderson, the great pitcher that we got from LSU, number 3 overall pick in the draft, and now they're saying that he might see some playing time here in the second half?
9: Yeah, I think that he should, in the rotation, I think he might want to swap out for Luis Castillo.
7: What are you going to do with Castillo? Do you just throw him in the bullpen, or do you trade him? What do you do?
9: They might want to trade him for someone, but...
7: What do you want to do? I know what they might want to do, but what do you think they should do?
9: Yeah, I think they might... probably put him in the bullpen and then wait and then find out if there's a trade and keep him in the bullpen while they're looking for a trade.
7: So basically what you're saying, we should just put the old guy out to pasture?
9: Kind of. Yeah.
7: You don't think that about this show, though, do you?
9: I don't.
7: Okay, that was don't, right? You said you don't?
9: Yeah, I don't.
7: You got talking to that microphone. I want to make sure everybody hears you.
9: Okay. Yeah, okay.
7: I mean, a lot of people taking you at your word today. Any other thoughts on the Mariners for the second half?
9: Well, I think they need to probably make some trades right now.
7: Yeah? For who?
9: Like I said, Taylor Ward. There's also Lane Thomas.
7: Yeah.
9: He's another option.

0: What do we know about Lane Thomas?
1: Well, the two main things I know about
0: Got to go into that microphone, bro.
1: Yeah, he's above average, and he's also probably going to be a lot cheaper than Taylor Ward.
0: Yeah. You think the Mariners are worried about money right now, or is it win right now?
1: I'm not actually sure. I think that they don't spend well enough. That
0: Do you have a piggy bank at home?
1: Yes.
0: How much is in it?
1: I don't know.
0: See, that's the number one thing you got to know. You got to know the money, right?
1: Yeah.
0: Remember I told you earlier, you got to, you know, in the grades, the words of the great philosopher, Kenny Rogers, you got to know when to hold them, know when to fold them. You got to know how much money is in your piggy bank.
1: Yeah.
0: You know, see, that's the thing with the Mariners run into. Everybody says they should spend this money, but they don't even know how much the Mariners have. And, you know, if I said, hey, man, you got to go spend money to get this date with this girl you want to go out with, and you're like, I don't even know how much money I have. You can't do that, right?
1: Well, yeah. That is true.
0: Yeah, it is. And that's Jason had to learn that the hard way. He keeps asking these beautiful girls out, and he doesn't have the money. He's like, hey, you want to go to Chipotle? I got a 2-for-1. And then, you know, the girls aren't into that.
1: Yeah.
0: All right, anything else you want to say before you take off?
1: Yeah, well, there's Spencer Steer also. He's, I think, the third option that they would want. He's very good against lefties, but he's not good at... He's below average against righties.
0: But that lefty, man, that lefty thing is just... That's our kryptonite, isn't it?
1: Yeah.
0: Where's this guy from?
1: He's from Cincinnati, I'm pretty sure.
0: Yeah, pretty sure. All right. Well, Ken Griffey grew up in the Cincinnati area.
1: Yeah, so I hope it would, like, follow in Ken Griffey's steps and become a great Mariners player.
0: I like the way you think. All right, good talk. I want to thank you for coming in. I think you've got a future, not only on this show, but just moving forward.
1: Yeah, thanks.
0: All right. Keep working your craft, man.
1: Yeah.
0: All right, stay in school. Wear a safety belt on the way home, okay?
1: Okay.
0: Say hi to your mom.
1: Okay.
0: All right. There we go. All right, that's the future right there. I mean, that's the future's in great shape.
2: You're really going to throw my salary out there like you couldn't help out with some of these Chipotle dates I'm going on, Alan?
0: You know what? How many beers have I bought you? How many times have I taken you out? Even the other day, we're at, what's that pizza place?
2: McKay's.
0: We were at McKay's, and, you know, I show up. You didn't even have a beer waiting for me. You didn't even buy me a slice. I'm just like, good God, man. You know, I'm always.
2: I got you a Diet Coke.
0: Well, I needed that. But anyway, he's Colin's kid, man. He's going to go places. You watch. Just a matter of time before you start seeing his name.
2: Those are some great trade targets, by the way. Those can really help the Mariners, like, legitimately.
0: I mean, he clearly did his homework. I mean, it's nice to see somebody doing some homework on this show. There's no doubt about that. We're going to be out at the Bells game tonight. Bells are getting underway at 6:35. A little breezy out there, but nice to see the sun shining. I think, what was it, 66 degrees out there at Showtime today? I think it's going to be in and around that down at the ballpark. Hopefully it stays warm enough because I didn't dress for this.
2: Well, you know, the funny thing is, Alan, it was raining earlier today. It was supposed to be clear skies and sunny for the rest of the day. I'm looking at the temperature in the forecast right now. We might have some rain coming up in the next couple hours, possibly some lightning. So we're going to hope it stays good for the Bells out there. But we've had a big change in the forecast.
0: Well, we'll have the T-shirt bazooka out tonight after the first inning. And we'll have all kinds of shenanigans if you're at the ballpark. Stop on by and say hello. It'd be nice to see you. We'll be out there for the rest of the week as well. So get ready for some Bells baseball. We got to win these games. Of course, this one is not a West Coast League game.
2: Final non-league game of the season, but Bells do well in these.
0: All right, he's Collins, he's Jason Upton, I'm Alan Fee. Have a great night. Be at peace.
3: Westwood One Sports presents this World Soccer Update brought to you by Fisher Investments. Argentina and Spain taking very different routes to Sunday's final. Three of Argentina's four wins in the knockout round have come in stoppage time or extra time, while Spain has allowed just one goal the entire tournament. Here's Westwood One soccer analyst Jamie Watson's keys to victory.
4: The story of this is going to be the sum of the whole and of the collective for Spain. That's how Spain wins this game. If the whole group is on the same page, they methodically work the ball around, they get Lamine Yamal, who is the heir apparent, what feels like, to Lionel Messi. And for Argentina, it's Lionel Messi, and as he goes, so does this Argentine squad.
3: Argentina looking to go back-to-back for the first time since Brazil did it in 1958 and 1962. With this 2026 World Soccer Update, I'm Brad Heller, Westwood One Sports.
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1: I'm Christine Lisi. Major League Baseball back from its all-star break with one game on this Thursday night. A face-off of NL East foes with the Mets visiting the Phillies. New York's number 9 hitter had himself a pretty good night against one of the top teams in the National League.
2: 3-1 is launched to left. Marsh going back. It's over his head. He turns and it's gone. It snuck over the railing and left into the flower bed. Francisco Alvarez with his second home run of the game. The Mets have clipped Nola twice in the inning and lead 3-0.
1: The call on 880 ESPN New York. Alvarez and Brett Beatty, the Mets' number 8 hitter, a combined 4-for-7, 3 home runs. Mets beat the Phillies 4-1 and snapped a 3-game losing streak. Major League Baseball will have its earliest opening day ever in 2027 on March 24th. Only one game televised that night on Netflix. The matchup is yet to be determined. The fuller, more traditional opening day the next day, March 25th. Clemson coach Dabo Sweeney, during ACC preseason football media days, told reporters Congress is the only way to discourage rampant tampering in the sport. He suggested fines, suspensions, and even firings should be considered to discourage tampering. There is a bill currently in the House of Representatives for a vote, which would address many areas in college sports, including tampering. Jackson Zuber has the lead at the Open Championship at 5-under. Bryson DeChambeau, Colin Morikawa are 2 back. Defending champion Scottie Scheffler is 3 off the lead at golf's final major of the year. Rory McIlroy is 7 strokes off the pace. NHL forward Connor McMichael signing a 6-year, $40 million contract with the St. Louis Blues.
3: It's Evan Cohen. Coming up Friday, we continue our ESPN Radio Rank'em series with the top 5 overrated teams. Which fan base will I upset with my list? Tune in to find out. It's on Sportsmanlike 6 a.m. Eastern right here on ESPN Radio, ESPN2, and ESPNU.

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1: Fireball.
2: It has been an exciting few months for the Peterson family. Linebacker Darryl Peterson III, he signed with the Los Angeles Rams. He will be a rookie in the NFL. A couple months later, his brother, Darren Peterson, was drafted second overall by the Utah Jazz in the 2026 NBA draft. You're listening to Amber and Ian. We're presented to you by Progressive Insurance. So let's bring in Darryl Peterson. And Darryl, thanks so much for joining us. We're all, you know, pretty familiar with your brother's journey as we led our way towards an NBA draft. But let's get people even more familiar with your journey here. What has your journey been like since you wrapped up things at Wisconsin and you have signed officially with the Los Angeles Rams?
3: Yeah, life's been kind of crazy the last few months. A lot of training, obviously. You know, you do the pre-draft process, you know, you're meeting with teams and obviously you're working out, getting ready to perform in front of the team and stuff like that. And then I built a really good relationship with the Rams throughout that process, and I was really hoping that was where I ended up. And you know, thankfully that's where it all happened. But I'm super excited to get going. Obviously camp starts in a couple weeks, but yeah, definitely excited to get going and to be around.
4: Man, what was your mama feeding you guys?
3: A lot of everything, man. My dad, his famous pot roast got us through a lot of times, man. He made that, I feel like, every week at some point, it felt like. But we were eating everything, man. You name it, we were eating it. And then once I got to college, man, I literally was cooking everything my dad cooked for us growing up. So it's kind of crazy.
2: I can't even imagine, because I've got two boys and one of them isn't even 2 years old yet. And already he eats my fridge dry. Like, I cannot keep up with these two little boys. I cannot imagine if they both end up professional athletes like the Peterson boys. Goodness.
3: Our grocery runs back in the day, man, were crazy. I kid you not.
4: Hey, DP.
2: God bless your parents.
4: I grew up on the Third Red Horse Farm in Louisiana. Four boys. My mom ruled that house with an iron fist and a velvet glove, and the velvet glove did not come out very often. I mean, it was more switches and beatings than it was that velvet glove, brother.
3: Yeah.
4: What was it like, man, growing up as the older brother, but, you know, two outstanding athletes? I mean, how competitive was it? What was it like growing up?
3: Oh, yeah, man. I think our dad's a super competitive person. So I think he instilled that in us at an early age. So it got to the point, man, we were playing each other. I don't care if it was video game. We play one-on-one in basketball, do some one-on-ones in football. Like, it got so competitive after so long. My dad was like, you guys can't play anymore. So we have to like sneak around and play one-on-one, do different things against each other, man. But we're so competitive. It would always end up in somebody getting mad. You know how it is with brothers, man. Somebody getting mad or crying or something like that. So, you know, that's how it was for us growing up. We were always competing, no matter what it was. We were flipping a coin, man. We were competing to see who's going to be heads or tails or something like that, man. So very competitive, and I think that's a big reason why we're here where we're at now. I think we love to compete, and we love to beat the crap out of other people, our opponents.
4: Rams rookie linebacker Darryl Peterson, older brother of the Utah Jazz, number 2 overall pick Darren Peterson, joining us here on ESPN Radio. All right, let's go through a couple. Who's better? And be honest now. Be honest. Who's better?
3: I'm going to be honest with you. I'll be honest.
4: Baseball.
3: I think I'll have him in baseball.
4: Badminton.
2: Badminton.
3: I think I got him in that, too.
4: Bowling.
3: Oh, I definitely got him in bowling.
2: Basketball. No.
4: Soccer.
3: I think that's probably the only thing I would give him is basketball.
4: You are. Dude, man, can we get Darren on the phone to counter this, to give him equal time? Like, you know, like this is a political debate.
2: This is Darryl's time.
3: Maybe basketball, maybe a video game or two, because I'm not as good as I used to be in those. But if it's not that, man, I'm taking me every time.
4: Spades.
3: Oh, yeah. That's my game, man. I got him.
4: He didn't even hesitate on
2: that
4: one. Are you kidding me?
2: Darryl Peterson joining us here on ESPN Radio. Why football, Darryl? Obviously, we know your brother is playing basketball. Why did you gravitate towards football? Did you ever hoop?
3: Yeah, I played basketball all up until I went to college. Our family's basketball family. My dad played back in the day at Akron. Even grandpa played back in the day, and he was in college. So I think basketball is what we grew up on, but they put me in it early, and I was always way better at it, I feel like, than football. But I didn't want to play it, obviously, at this level, because my whole family's playing basketball. But over time, my dad's like, man, like, this might be what we have to do. So when I was in high school, my dad obviously went to Akron. One of his friends that played football at Akron, he was friends with in college. He had him like start to come train me. I'm doing like defensive line drills and stuff like that. That's where I kind of was like, okay, like, this might be what I want to do. And then the next following season, I wasn't really getting any looks too much in it. That was my sophomore year of high school. And the next year, I broke the school record in sacks. I think I had like 21 or something like that. So I was like, all right. My dad's like, I was right. This is what you're going to do, man. Mm-hmm. So that's kind of how I watch football for me.
4: How often did you and your little bro, when you were growing up, if at all, talk about playing pro sports, being professional athletes?
3: It's crazy. Like, we didn't talk about it, like, at all. Like, we always, like, obviously, like, okay, yeah, we want to play in the NBA and the NFL one day, but, like, it was never like a, and we never talked about days like this. You know what I'm saying? It was never like a one day we're going to be doing this and doing that. This is just kind of just, it felt like destiny. You know what I mean?
2: Yeah, yeah, well, it certainly feels like that. It's certainly working out for both of you guys so far. You mentioned how competitive you both are. Is there any competition now that you both are in it, now that you both are pursuing careers as professional athletes, in terms of, you know, who's going to ultimately have the better career?
3: We haven't really talked about that, but I think we're all just trying to make our family proud at this point. I think, obviously, when we're back home probably for holidays or whatnot, we'll probably find something to compete at. But I think at this point, we're just trying to be the best versions of ourselves and continue to just make our family proud and take care of our families.
4: Well, you report to rookie training camp coming up July 25th. So let's get into Rams for a moment. Now, you guys are one of the favorites to go to the Super Bowl right there in your backyard at SoFi. What was your first impression of head coach Sean McVay when you met him?
3: I think he's the smartest guy I've ever met when it comes to football, man. I think obviously the energy he brings is second to none. And I'm a guy like, I mean, if you're going to bring it like that, bring it every day. And he's a guy that's going to bring the same exact energy each and every single day. And that's what I love about him, man. He's really down to earth, easy to talk to. We were in the sauna together a couple of times. We were just chopping up about stuff that had nothing to do with, you know, football and the Rams, but just really down to earth guy. And, you know, I'm excited to play for him.
2: LA is quite a bit different than Canton, Ohio or Madison, Wisconsin. So when you decided to sign there with the Rams, are you excited about the Los Angeles of it all? Are you ready to go out to Hollywood, Daryl? Tell us about that.
3: Yeah, I'm obviously a Midwest guy. I've been in the Midwest my whole life. But, you know, sometimes you got to just go ahead and take that leap and go somewhere different. And when I got there in May, it definitely is different. Obviously, the weather, the culture there, everything around there is different than what I'm used to. But I'm excited for a change of pace.
4: When you stood next to Myles Garrett for the first time, or have you yet?
3: Yeah, I have.
4: All right, so the last time I was calling a Browns game a few years ago, and I covered him at Texas A&M. Folks, I'm telling you, Daryl, you go ahead, because no one believes me. He's not human. I mean, you don't see something like that every day. So go ahead. The first time you stood next to him, what was it like?
3: The first time I stood next to him, it was his first day at the facility. He walked in the locker room with a full suit on. His arms, I kid you not, were bursting out of the suit, the suit jacket. And then we got there to practice a couple of days later, man, and just his movements and stuff. We're like, man, how are you doing? How are you moving like this? Obviously, it's that big and that heavy. It's like, man, he's definitely just a freak of nature. Only way to explain it.
2: Yeah, he certainly is that. I'm surprised you didn't ask him if he stood next to Aaron Donald yet there, Ian, trying to get a little inside info.
4: Hey, he's a rookie. I can't do that to him.
2: We're not
4: going
2: to do that to you, Rook. Don't worry. We're not going to do that to you.
4: Have you seen Aaron Donald yet, Daryl?
2: No, don't answer that question, Daryl. Don't answer that question. Who do you look up to, though, since we are talking about, you know, the best defensive players who have ever played the game? Is there anybody who you look up to, who you like in your game after?
3: Yeah, I mean, obviously, you know, being from Ohio, I watched Myles Garrett my whole entire childhood growing up and stuff like that. So be able to be in the room with him now and be able to learn from him every day, especially during this upcoming training camp, I'm super excited for. I was able to play with Nick Herbig, who plays now for the Steelers. Yep. Played with him for a couple years, one of my best friends. So he's one of the guys I can kind of call on, like, well, you know, what can I do here? What can I do to get better at this? And what's it going to look like my rookie year? Because he just got re-signed for, you know, a big contract with the Steelers. So he's a guy, you know, kind of try to model my game after a little bit. And I think Max Crosby, when it comes to, you know, in terms of, like, effort, I feel like he plays, you know, the hardest of anybody I've ever seen. Him and Will Anderson, I love to watch those guys. And not just watching how they're winning, but just how they're, you know, how hard they're playing and how play one looks like play 70. You know, I like to try to model my game after for sure.
4: Well, as far as, by the way, you brought up Herbert, man, that dude was undersized coming out of Wisconsin, and a lot of people didn't think he'd make it, and look at him right now. I'll never forget talking to him about that, going, they have no idea what's coming to Pittsburgh. And L.A., you got a good one here, and you may have a steal here, and Daryl Peterson coming your way also, because that defense right now, if Aaron Donald does come out of retirement, We were talking about it last night. It's like the Avengers have lined up on that side.
3: Oh, man.
4: I mean, it is
3: be crazy, man.
4: It's going to get nasty. All right,
2: you're on the Super Bowl favorite to start your career, Darryl. That's got to be insane.
3: Yeah, it's insane, man. I can't imagine. Obviously, being in SoFi too, that'll be sweet.
4: Well, let's end on a light note. Describe what, and for people, including my co-host here, Amber. And I told her last year, you need to go to the tornado room and just devour amongst like three people. You probably took it down by yourself. That tomahawk steak in Madison, Wisconsin. Describe the tornado room and that cut of meat that I just mentioned.
3: I think if you're going to go to Madison, you want steak. That's the best steak in Madison. Obviously, you hit the nail on the head. It's the biggest steak I think I've ever had. I'm not even the type of guy to take steak home, but had to take a little bit home. It was a little too big for me. But then they give you like a bunch of hash browns, I think I would call it, and they put it on top of the steak, and you know, you get the onions and everything. It's just the whole experience. It's like a real, like, I don't know how to explain it other than like the best steak experience I think I've had. And I would think, you know, I've been to places, obviously LA, had steak in LA, had steak in Miami, or different type of places like that, but I don't think anything's better than Tornado Room Steakhouse in Madison, Wisconsin.
4: I'm telling you, it is absolutely divine. Well, look, congratulations to you. Congratulations to your little brother. The competition, I'm sure, is going to go all the way till, till you guys probably leave this earth. So, because I know that's how it is with my brothers.
3: Death, man.
4: Yeah, ain't no doubt about it. Hey, look, go get them. Give them hell out there in L.A., man, and stay healthy. We greatly appreciate your time and sharing some stories about you and little bro. Thank you, buddy.
2: Thanks, Darryl.
3: I appreciate you guys. Thank you.
4: That's our pleasure. By the way, in case you're just tuning in, little bro, Darren Peterson, number 2 overall pick, Utah Jazz.
2: Yep.
4: There you go.
2: Coming up next here on Amber and Ian, could we see a king join Giannis in Miami? Giannis was officially introduced today as a member of my Miami Heat. We'll talk about it right here on ESPN Radio.
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2: Giannis Antetokounmpo is now officially a member of my Miami Heat. Ooh, it sounds so sweet. It sounds so sweet. I'm never going to get used to it. I hope I don't have to ever get used to it. I hope the championships start flowing in Fitzsimmons, and I hope LeBron James joins him. But
8: you need shooters.
2: Before we get to any of that, we owe
8: the look on your
2: apology.
8: Face, and you went from just giddy and euphoric, you know, oh, Giannis.
2: LeBron.
8: You need shooters, son of a.
2: We'll figure that out. I have trust. But more importantly right now, we owe somebody an apology.
8: We do. Is it?
2: Yeah.
8: This is on you.
2: It's not too late.
8: I did all the roasting, but you're the one that gave me the target.
2: I did. I'm glad I didn't do the dirty work. I just set you up to do the dirty work.
8: And I did.
2: But we had a list, our ESPN Radio Rank'em series, which we do every day as we are in the month of July leading towards training camps here in the NFL, and it's going to start gearing up real soon, the NFL
8: season. Rookies in Seattle report tomorrow, San Fran on Saturday. It's almost here.
2: Almost here, baby. And so we, every day, are doing a different type of list pertaining to the NFL. Today's list was teams that cannot afford to get off to a slow start.
8: Dumbest
2: and
8: question. 32
2: Ian,
8: of them.
2: As you can tell, did not like the list. He did not like the question.
8: You didn't either.
2: I did not care for it. I did not go off about it quite the way
8: took
2: you
8: protested. Line, your line in our pre-show meeting was, well, there's 32 of them.
2: There is 32 teams that cannot afford to get off to a slow start. Nevertheless, this is it. So far, this is a really crappy apology. So we need to figure out a way to do this better. So I said on air that I believe the person who came up with these lists was Nuno, because that's the impression
8: the
2: that
8: Portuguese
2: I was under
8: prince.
2: The morning, the right, the unsportsmanlike morning show producer. And apparently, Ian,
8: not apparently,
2: Nuno came up with the list for last week, and the duties were split. And this particular list today that we are tasked with, the list this week, that was Shannon Penn, the producer of Freddie and Harry. So we, more like you, because you're the one who went off, but you. And then I, because I put Nuno's name on the streets, we owe Nuno an apology.
8: This is like vinegar on my palate.
2: Sorry, buddy.
8: Known Nuno for damn near 20 years. Nuno, we apologize. It's Amber's fault, but we apologize. She put the target out there. I hit it many a time. Five times, as a matter of fact. Shannon Penn, you're a fool. I mean, what kind of question was that? What five teams need to get off to a fast start more than any other? 32, Shannon. So, Nuno, we apologize.
2: So
8: Shannon,
2: Ian,
8: you're a football fool.
2: Ian protested throughout the entire segment. If you missed that, check out the podcast on the ESPN app. But let's talk about Giannis, because he was officially introduced today as a member of the Miami Heat. Here is Giannis Antetokounmpo, the now Heat forward, at his debut press conference talking about playing alongside Bam.
16: I'm excited. You know, I had the opportunity to work with him on my trip to Vegas. He's funny. He's easy. Easy guy to be around. He's more quiet than what I expected him to be. And basketball-wise, I think, the two head of the snakes are very, very competitive. They work hard. They're very disciplined. I think everybody else is going to follow our lead. Defensively, we have to be good. We have to. We have no choice, you know, not to be good. I feel like as a team, as a whole, we are going to be good. But it starts from me and Bam. And I'm excited. I'm excited to compete with him. I'm excited to be on the same side with him after 10 years.
4: Look, that combo in the paint is going to get nasty. That's going to be tough to beat. But like I said, you do need shooters. And I think you even acknowledge that. As a diehard Heat fan and in your moment of glory right now with Giannis being official in his first presser, and he said all the right things. And I do love, for people just tuning in, you can educate them on his number change and why he switched. Because it's pure class, folks. It really is what Giannis did for Milwaukee and to honor his parents. But, the thing that the Miami Heat are missing right now to avoid the play-in, that was a shot. Just right there directed at Amber, is shooters. That's it. That's a couple shooters. And you got yourself a legit contender.
2: They obviously have to have somebody who can, Giannis can.

0: you're a veteran, you know, that is something that would happen organically. I hope I'm not talking out of both sides of my mouth here, but you never know that you're ever going to win a title until you win one. But you'll never win one if you don't have the talent and the coaching to do it. You know, from that standpoint, you know, this is the team that we have right now, and I'm happy with it. And I think, you know, this is Spo's challenge, and I don't want to put any pressure on him, you know, but he knows what he wants. He knows what we have to do.
1: He knows what he wants. He knows what we have to do. Yeah. Yeah, that's putting pressure on him. But you know what?
2: Spo's not under pressure.
1: He's already
2: universally considered the best, you know, second best coach in the league, however you want to.
1: At worst, top three. He's one of the best head coaches in all of pro sports in North America, in my opinion. I mean, he is absolutely sensational. And, you know, putting pressure on him, man, every coach has pressure. Every single one of them. You know, but when you acquire a guy like Giannis, that's not pressure. You're rejoicing.
2: Yeah.
1: You know, and then if you can go get LeBron, if you are able to land him, you know, that's not pressure. That's a gift from the basketball gods.
2: Yeah. Yeah, that's exactly what that would be. That's what that would feel like. You referenced there that Giannis is changing his number now that he's headed to Miami. He said that he wanted to leave the number 34 behind in Milwaukee out of respect for the organization that drafted him. So he wants that number to be exclusive to the Milwaukee Bucks. He originally chose 34 because his mother was born in 1963. His dad was born in 1964. So that's where he came up with 34. Well, for Miami, because he wanted to go ahead and change his number, he decided that he would just add those two numbers together. So still a nod there to the original number of 34. So he will be wearing number 7 now in his Miami Heat jersey. I think that that's pretty cool. It's well thought out.
1: Yep.
2: It makes a lot of sense. I love the sentiment behind it.
1: Oh, yeah. Family, tip of the cap to Milwaukee. You want to hoist 34 in the rafters one day. Hey, you know, thanks for drafting me. We won a title. Had a blast. Still honoring the family, going to Miami with the 3-4 and the 7. I love every bit of it.
2: It's funny because sometimes we act like these athletes wouldn't want to go to a specific team because said specific team has their number retired and they wouldn't be able to use their number if they went to that team or whatever. Like, we have these conversations and athletes find ways. You know, I feel like they're not, I mean, they like their numbers, but here you are with Giannis saying, no, I'll have multiple numbers in my career and be just fine and make them all special. Coming up next here on Amber and Ian, we're going to find out what is a big deal and what's not a big deal.
1: Sorry to know.
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11: Christine Lisi. In the lone game, as Major League Baseball returned from its all-star break, the Mets' 8-9 hitters, Brett Beatty, Francisco Alvarez, a combined 4-for-7, three solo home runs, two by Alvarez. New York beat Philadelphia 4-1 to end a three-game slide. Phils and Mets have the night off tomorrow before resuming their weekend series on Saturday. Then the Dodgers come to the City of Brotherly Love for a three-game set that starts Monday night, 8 Eastern on ESPN. If there's a team that could derail LA's shot at a three-peat, it's Philadelphia, believes ESPN MLB analyst Eduardo Perez.
12: If you look at the top three arms that the Phillies have, and my answer is the Phillies, is you got Wheeler, you got Lizardo, you got Christopher Sanchez. Those guys can beat any team at any given time. And in a short series, they're a team that can get the LA Dodgers.
11: Our Eduardo Perez. MLB will have its earliest opening day ever in 2027, March 24th. Just the one game televised that night on Netflix, the matchup to be determined. The fuller, more traditional opening day is the next day, March 25th. At the Heat's introductory news conference for new superstar Giannis Antetokounmpo, both team president Pat Riley and Giannis said they would welcome having LeBron James back in South Beach. The Heat, one of the leaders for James, along with the Cavaliers, 76ers, Warriors, and Timberwolves. During his appearance at FanFest in New York City, LeBron, with his first public comments since saying he'd leave the Lakers, indicated the wait for his NBA free agency decision might not be much longer. Jackson Suber has the lead at the Open Championship at 5-under in golf's final major of the year.
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14: 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We're rolling along here on Amber and Ian. We've done a lot tonight. LeBron watch, of course, a ton of World Cup as well. We've talked about a dude who got stuck in a porta potty, and I'm not even making that up.
15: Can't
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15: Good American
14: already.
15: Right there.
14: So we also always on this show like to find out what is a big deal and what's not a big deal. We decide. We tell you. Let's do it.
16: It's making headlines.
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16: But is it a big deal or not a big deal with Amber and Ian?
14: And our producer tonight, Javon Cutler. Hello, Javon.
18: Hello, Amber. Start off with something you're familiar with, the Miami Heat. The NBA will not punish the Miami Heat's Bam Adebayo for striking former teammate Tyler Hero at a Las Vegas gym last Friday, a league spokesperson told ESPN's Shams Charania on Thursday. After discussing with the players involved and the NBPA, everyone would prefer to move on from this unfortunate circumstance, and no further action will be taken by the league. The NBA spokesperson said Hero had told ESPN's Ramona Shelburne in a story published earlier this week that he wanted to move on from the incident. So big deal, not a big deal, Amber.
14: I guess it's not a big deal, although I'm a little surprised, Ian, that there is no punishment. Obviously, I'm elated about that as a Heat fan. I think that they were in a weird situation as a league, too, because it's not like it happened. It's not like it happened amongst teammates and not like it happened during a game.
5: AAU practice.
14: It's at an AAU practice. And yes, it was around Summer League, but those dudes weren't participating in Summer League. They were just hanging out there. So I think that there was some complexities there. I don't really know. I mean, the PA, I think, could have taken issue with it had the NBA actually tried to do something about this. So I guess this all gets quietly swept under to the rug. All of this started because some dude was DMing Tyler Hero. And that guy, he went on the Levitard show yesterday, Ian, with a mask on because he's...
5: Oh, no.
14: Yes. And he revealed that the first thing he had said to Tyler, he's been, I guess, heckling him and he's been in his DMs and he told Tyler he needs to retire. Tyler's like 26 years old. He told him, you know, he needs to retire already and called him some names and whatever. And then Tyler finally started responding. And that's how... That's how he gets in this hot water where he gets baited into saying some stuff about Bam. The dude, of course, screenshots it, puts it out for the world to see because he's a troll. The rest is history. Tyler gets punched in the face. So there you go. But I obviously we know I have to rock. I rock with Bam because, you know, Tyler's no longer on the Heat. He's now a Milwaukee Bucks.
5: This is as far from a big deal as you can get because you just mentioned it. The NFLPA would have swarmed like bees to honey if the NBA had done anything. I just wish we had video of Bam clocking him.
14: I'm sure that there does exist video. Like, there's not a ballroom in Vegas that doesn't have cameras. They have done a very good job making sure that video does not get out. Because there ain't no way there's not video.
5: I guess.
14: Hotel.
5: Yeah, good point. That's a very good point, by the way.
14: These summer league and AAU practices and everything, they happen in these ballrooms of these huge hotels that they turn the ballrooms into basketball courts. So I believe that's where this was. There ain't no chance that there is an inch of a Las Vegas hotel without a damn camera. What they have done is an unbelievable job stopping TMZ from getting that video. That's what's happened.
5: By the way, if anybody can get it,
14: send it to Ian.
5: It's those dudes. No, TMZ. Oh. It's those guys. I mean,
14: right. Well, we know that.
5: If anybody
14: I'm sure
5: can,
14: they've tried.
5: It's, but yeah, that, to me, this is not a big deal.
18: Yeah, I'm surprised TMZ hasn't gotten footage yet. They're the kings of getting footage of anything. It feels like
14: kings.
18: Moving on to soccer news, Lionel Messi has a message for Argentina's detractors. Nothing was handed to us. The Argentina superstar responded to critics who have been bashing the reigning World Cup champs for perceptions of beneficial officiating and favoritism by the soccer establishment. He said the team's ability to overturn late-game deficits, most recently the semifinal victory over England, is the result of championship pedigree and nothing more. So, Ian, big deal, not a big deal about Messi's message for the detractors.
5: I'm going to go big deal because he's hacked off. He doesn't talk a lot, and he damn sure, when he does speak, he's not going to draw any attention. I mean, it's cliche after cliche, and it's stock answer after stock answer.
14: No matter what language he speaks in, Lionel Messi gives you nothing.
5: That is about as aggressive as I have ever heard Messi. He referenced, you know, the call against the Swiss that a lot of people are saying that was orchestrated by, you know, FIFA to make sure Argentina advanced. Yeah, he's hacked off, and watch out on Sunday. I can't wait for this game. I really can't. So that, to me, is a big deal because remember that moment where Bellingham from England said something and smarted off to Messi, and Messi had this look on his face, and he just goes, okay. And Bellingham kind of turned around and walked away, like, laughing. What happened after that? Not one but two assists within 5 minutes. Mm-hmm. England's going home, playing on Saturday in the consolation. Argentina's going for back-to-back. Yeah, so you hack off Messi, it's a big deal.
14: Yeah, I would say that the reason, though, I don't actually think it's a big deal is I don't completely think that it's truthful what he's saying. Now, I don't think it's fixed like some people do. Some people feel like they wanted Argentina in the final. Fine. What I had heard was they were going to fix it for France and Argentina in the final. Clearly, that didn't happen. I'm not sitting here and saying that it's fixed. Not that FIFA, not that everything with FIFA is above board. But I do think Argentina, it is part of their game how they get the calls from the officials. They work the officials. It is quite literally part of their game. It's what they do. And if anybody ever does anything to Messi, You have an entire team around swarming these officials, trying to get the calls, and they put it all in their heads, and it's all part of it. And it's just how they conduct themselves. And so, yes, they do get a friendly whistle. Argentina typically does. It's a strategy involved. So I don't think that it's necessarily that they're getting unfair treatment per se, but it is by design. They are attempting to do that by working the officials. And so I don't think Messi's being completely transparent there. I don't blame him because it's all part of the game.
5: Don't disagree.
18: And speaking of football, this is going to have a bit of a twist to it, but conversations around officiating for the WNBA and Caitlin Clark have now expanded to include NBA Commissioner Adam Silver. Silver said Thursday that Clark has become a political football amid debates about officiating a physical play in the WNBA, spurred by a recent play involving the star guard and Phoenix Mercury forward Alyssa Thomas. Silver said, ultimately, the issues around Caitlin Clark are not largely about officiating, and that particular incident is not about whether a foul should have been called at the time in the game or whether that was ultimately a flagrant on review. So, Amber, big deal, not a big deal about Adam Silver stepping in with Caitlin Clark.
14: Well, listen, Adam Silver is not wrong that the things that surround Caitlin Clark and the things that certainly surrounded that situation with Alyssa, that there are things beyond just the officiating, right? That is not just about that actual specific incident or that specific call in a vacuum. That being said, it is in part about that, right, Ian? Like, there's a broader conversation we can have here and we can have about why the emotions run high and the perception of Caitlin Clark, the treatment of Caitlin Clark, whatever it is, you know, how we perceive maybe whether we have enough history with the game and accepting the game as it is and realizing how tough it's always been played, the racial component, all of those things. We can have those conversations, but there is also a conversation about officiating. And listen, Adam, that ain't just exclusive to the WNBA. That's an NBA thing every year as well. Let's be honest about that.
5: You beat me to it. Amen, Amber. But, I mean, like the ref telling, you know, everybody on the fever, well, no, Caitlin initiated the contact. And I love how, you know, her coach Stephanie White came in and goes, well, she, I guess every time she initiates contact, you can tell that Stephanie's getting pissed. Mm-hmm. I mean, and frustrated. And I love how her head coach, her teammates are all coming to her defense because – I don't understand it. She's increased salaries. She's got more eyeballs and ears on your sport, your game, your league. And so many of these other women who've been in the league for a while are just envious. I thought it would have gone away after her rookie year. And it just escalated for some reason, Amber. And I that's the part I don't get.
14: Yeah.
5: She's not a rookie anymore.
14: Right. Yeah. You're right. It's not like she hasn't. We thought that it would sort of settle, like she'd settle into the league and it would settle. And for some reason, that certainly has not happened yet. Javon, anything else?
18: Yeah, one more story real quick. This one, not sports related, thought it was pretty interesting. But a North Carolina woman said a bout of insomnia led to her winning a $150,000 prize while fiddling around with online lottery games. Mooresville resident Sue Rowley told North Carolina Education Lottery officials she was having trouble sleeping on the night of July 8th, so she got out her phone and started playing some digital lottery games. She fiddled around, placed a $30 bet on the Tumbling Treasures game, and earned $150,000.
14: Oh my
18: so,
14: God.
18: Ian, big deal? Not a big deal.
5: Massive deal. $150,000 deal. Insomnia led you to... I'm not sleeping tonight. That's it. I'm staying up all night.
14: No kidding.
5: Espressos.
14: Insomnia was good for
5: espressos
14: her.
5: Espressos are about to hit. Highballs.
14: She should look into
5: sleeping rest. Let's go. Come on.
14: Oh my goodness.
5: Dear. That's a way. Like, have you ever like gone and played the lottery or you fired in? It's a true story, by the way. As a matter of fact, I'll give it to you on the other side. How I paid for my wife's engagement ring coming up right here on ESPN Radio.
14: Wow. Tease.
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15: Westwood One Sports presents this World Soccer Update. Doesn't matter the score, doesn't matter the time. Argentina has proven again and again in this World Cup that they are not out of it. Here's Westwood One soccer analyst Jamie Watson.
19: Argentina has overcome challenging adversity and opponents that have given their absolute best, which is what happens when you are the number one team in the world. 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Nobody can deny that Argentina have not earned their place in the World Cup final.
15: That'll be Sunday against Spain. Lionel Messi and company needed extra time against Cape Verde in the round of 32. Round of 16, they were down 2-0 in the second half to Egypt before winning in stoppage time and the two very late goals yesterday to stun England in the semis. With this World Soccer Update, I'm Brad Heller, Westwood One Sports.
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23: So you had quite the tease right before we hit the break, Ian Fitzsimmons. You're listening to Amber and Ian. We're presented to you by Progressive Insurance. We were telling the story, or Jovan, our producer tonight, was telling the story of a woman who had insomnia. And so she couldn't sleep. She started playing on her phone, which, by the way, is the worst thing you can do when you can't sleep, is picking up your device. Nevertheless, she's playing on her phone, and I guess she was playing online lottery games. I'm not even sure I knew that was a thing. And she bet, when it's lottery? I don't know. She paid $30 for a lotto, and she won like $150,000 in return for not being able
5: to sleep. That's the way to go. Sleep deprived. You know, you really don't, maybe not even remember it. And the next thing you know, you wake up like, oh, here's $150,000. Bam, right there
23: in
5: your account.
23: Pretty nice.
5: True story. So I'm in Columbus, Ohio, doing the show with Herbie, and about to propose. And I'm saving up money for the ring. I'm not making a lot of money back then. I mean, this is 25 years ago, or, you know, whatever it is. And so, you know, you're saving, you're putting away for the engagement ring. I mean, I know the ring she wants. I've already been to DeBull with her here in Dallas, Texas. And she's like looking and going, wow, look at that one. It's like this infinity symbol, right?
23: Oh, I love the infinity symbol. I used to want that when I was younger.
5: So she's like, boy, look at that one right there. And I'm like, oh, look at the price tag on that one right there. So one night, you know, we're all out. All the boys go out. This is back in my hard charging days. And get back to my roommate at the time was a guy named Joe Ayers, solid American, good citizen. And get on his computer, log on, and I fire in. And I don't even remember it, a 10-game parlay in the NFL. Don't even remember doing it. $10 to win $12,582. Yes, wow. That exact amount. $12,582. Hungover as hell on the couch. The early window is done, right? I don't even remember placing this bet. Ayers goes in to check his account, and mine is still up. And he goes, screams, Fetty! Now, the afternoon games are almost over at this point, right? Because he's looking at the night game. And I went, what? What's the score in that Denver game? 42-27? Why? Do you remember getting on here and placing a wager last night? Nope. You have one game left in a 10-game parlay wow. to hit. I went, well, what is it? The over in the Broncos game. hangover gone, running around, doing sprints all over the house. 12-5-8-2 showed up in a funky check about a week and a half later. There
23: wow.
5: you go.
23: And 12, you spent 5, it on 8, the ring. You got her the ring she wanted, and she still has it.
5: Yeah. Well, yeah. Yeah.
23: To this day.
5: Yeah, there you go.
23: Well, it's because some people trade up, you know.
5: That's a
23: move a lot of couples make, which is a smart move. If you get married when you're younger, because, you know, then you don't have to. The engagement ring doesn't necessarily have to be the same engagement ring you wear forever. So you don't necessarily need to make the dude go broke when you're young, you know. And then 25 years later, he's got money. Why not upgrade that puppy? I've heard that before. I haven't done that in my life. But
5: just going to that woman who won 150? Yeah. I mean, strange things happen at night when you wager. There you go.
23: That has never happened to me. I played the lotto. I like playing the lotto. I like doing scratch-offs with my kid. He gets a kick out of it, so we'll buy scratch-offs
5: love
23: together.
5: That.
23: And
5: so
23: I'm excited when I get back like a couple bucks. if I hit a few bucks, it's like, all right, I didn't Let's spend go. quite as much money on these tickets as I thought I did. So I get excited with that. But
5: it also
23: really
5: goes to show you you don't have to be a great handicapper to win a boatload of cash. Sometimes luck is a hell of a lot better than being good.
23: Luck is very, very important to have on your side. So there you have it. We've covered a lot of ground tonight, by the way. If you miss any of it, check out the podcast. It's been a very interesting show. And a very interesting thing is happening in our country. And did you
5: please
23: see
5: make this happen?
23: Daylight savings time. Now, I feel like we've had this conversation numerous times, but this time it feels like maybe it's actually going to happen, where daylight savings time is actually potentially on the way out, is one step closer, because the House passed the Sunshine Protection Act this week. Overwhelmingly, by the way, the House voted in favor of this bill, 308 votes to 117. If you're keeping score, that is definitely across party lines. They agreed largely on something
5: here.
23: Breaking
5: news.
23: People agreed that daylight saving time sucks. That's pretty much where we're at least in the House. Now, the president signed off on this thing. Everybody calm down. I know. I just said a politician, sort of. Everybody relax. And now it goes to the Senate. And so they're going to vote on.
5: Don't screw this up. Please, Senate, don't screw this up.
23: And we'll see. If the Senate passes the bill, then it seems very likely that the president would sign it into law. And so it would be that there would be no more daylight savings time. We did try this many years ago in the 60s or 70s.
5: 1974.
23: And it lasted like a year. And then everybody cried and went back to wanting daylight savings time, which I'm very confused about, but I wasn't alive back then.
5: And I can't remember if it was Javon or Jake that brought up, looked it up in the history of it. Like in the South and the West, in the Midwest, we would all benefit from not falling back and springing forward and all that crap. But what, is it like in the Northeast where everyone complained?
0: The Northeast would potentially at the highest point of winter would have sunrises at like 8:30 in the morning, 8:45 in the morning or something like that.
23: All right.
5: Well, that's your problem.
23: I mean, it's not that big of a deal. I mean, it's not fun, I guess. But so wouldn't the sun then be up later, though, in the evening? As opposed to it setting at 4 p.m. up there?
5: Yeah.
23: Isn't that how it works? So you get a little bit...
5: In the
23: daylight
5: fall,
23: on the backside. I don't know much about long, cold winters.
5: When I lived in Connecticut, it got dark. I'm talking like jet black at like 4:30 in the afternoon.
23: That's what everyone in the Northeast tells me. I'll like talk to friends on the phone that are in New York, and they're like, "It's already dark. It's like 3:30." I'm like, "What do you mean it's already dark? It's not dark here in Florida for another 5 hours. What are you talking about? It's
5: very weird. You're a fan of this. I'm a fan of this. Javon,
18: not a fan.
23: Not a fan.
5: Why?
23: So you, now, do you want us to change our clocks all the time, or do you just like standard time better?
18: I'm just, I guess, just used to changing my clocks all the time, so it doesn't bother me as much. So I'm just a kind of creature of habit, so I just feel like it'd be kind of weird not to change my clock when appropriate. So for it's me, it's just more of a habit thing, I guess, at this point in my stage.
5: What kind of habit can you have when it's only twice, it's 363 other days?
23: We lose an hour of sleep. It's awful.
0: I also don't remember the last time I physically changed my clock when the clock switched, though.
23: Well, that's true. That's true. Now that everything's digital, it's a little bit easier. That's true. Oh, Ian's showing us his fancy analog watch right now that he still has to change. But you're right. All the digital clocks, they do automatically change. What's that, a Rolex on wrist, Ian? I'm just kidding. I have no idea what's on your wrist. But
5: Swiss?
23: What I do know, oh, nice, that there are two states that do not change their clocks currently. Arizona and Hawaii. And they operate
5: on... South Bend, Indiana? Doesn't South Bend not move also?
23: I don't know the answer to that. I know it's Arizona and Hawaii. They observe standard time all year long. So this would mean that the rest of the states would observe daylight savings time all year long. So I guess they would always be on a different time than us, and that really like an extra different time.
5: Now, don't make my head hurt. I have no idea. All I know is I am tired of falling back, and I'm tired of springing forward. And let's just go ahead and lock this bad boy in. Bam, done. Men and 19th. Women in the Senate, make this happen.
23: I love this. I am down here in Florida, so I don't know. I don't understand long dark winters, whatever. But I love this idea. 19 states have already passed legislation to make daylight savings time permanent. Should Congress allow the move? State lawmakers in a handful of other states are still considering legislation that would maybe make standard time permanent. So the states could choose whether they want to have daylight savings time or whether they want to have standard time.
5: We can't get five people to agree, much less 50. Are you kidding me?
23: Winter sunsets in much of the U.S. would occur after 5 p.m., which would be a huge improvement, they say, than the sunsets that currently occur at 4 o'clock. But the sunrises, though, would happen largely after 8
5: a.m. My brother lived in Sitka, Alaska, where it was like dark, like, you know,
23: 6 months out of the year.
5: 24, he can deal with this. Get this done.
23: Coming up next, Game Night is headed your way with Q Myers and Mia O'Brien. You can hear them on ESPN Radio and on the ESPN app.
1: 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It's Q Myers from Game Night. You're on ESPN Radio. 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
7: Theo O'Brien, the second half of the Major League Baseball season kicked off tonight in Philadelphia. The Mets take down the hometown Phils 4-1. Francisco Alvarez with two homers to power the Metropolitans as Christian Scott picked up the win. Phillies trail the Braves by 2.5 games in the NL East standings. Speaking of road warriors in the WNBA, the Portland Fire hold off a late push from the Washington Mystics in our nation's capital, 75-56. Three players in double figures for Portland, Carla Late, Sarah Williams, and Sarah Ashley Barker. Shakira Austin led all scorers with 19. The Liberty and the Wings game tonight postponed to Monday after New York's charter plane never took off due to mechanical issues. Across the pond at Royal Birkdale, Tampa native Jackson Suber atop the leaderboard at the Open Championship. The Ole Miss grad shot a 5-under-65 in his first ever start at the Open. Bryson DeChambeau and Cameron Young tied for fourth at 3-under. Scottie Scheffler and Colin Morikawa among the group three strokes back at 2-under. At the Thomas Mack Center at NBA Summer League, number three overall pick Cam Boozer bowling again. He has 22-7. The Grizz in front of the Hawks, 90-57. The Raptors lead the Heat, 64-59. Fellow top four overall pick Caleb Wilson, another great performance, 21 points and 8 boards in the Bulls, 105-82 loss to the Los Angeles Lakers. For more scores and analysis, be sure to check out ESPN.com and that all-new ESPN app. No update on LeBron James. We still don't know where he's headed, but we will discuss the very latest as far as an honor he's received. That's next here on Game Night on ESPN Radio with Q Myers and yours truly.
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2: We have heard within over the last 2 weeks, he's definitely going back to Cleveland. He's definitely going to the 76ers. He's definitely going to Golden State. LeBron is keeping people guessing. That's what he is really good at. And I'm sure LeBron knows what he wants to do. And I'm sure one of the things he wants to do is create as much drama and anticipation as possible. But you're getting to the point where people are going to stop caring soon. Like fans anyway. Not right. The teams. But fans right. are going to be like, man, it's almost footballs. Bro, you got a week left. All right?
3: Right.
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3: 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We don't have a decision on LeBron James yet. We don't know where he's playing in 2026. He is playing. We just don't know where. And we do know about a new honor that he just received. We'll get to all things LeBron in a hot minute. But

0: Alongside Mia O'Brien, I'm Q Myers. We got to get into this.
1: I made you look.
2: Game night. Made you look.
3: Made you look.
0: All right. I know we're looking for LeBron, Mia, but we're not seeing him yet. What are you seeing? What caught your attention? What made you look?
4: Q, I do not want to critique the airline industry, much like officials in the game of basketball, the game of football, the game of hockey. I could keep going. They have one of the most difficult jobs in the world, especially those air marshals, those traffic control operators. You remember last year, all those canceled flights. I don't want to ride the airline industry.
0: I feel a big butt coming on.
4: But
0: there it is.
4: This is now the second time, Q, in as many weeks that we have had a professional sports team's charter flight delayed more than 24 hours. And tonight it results in the postponement of the Liberty Wings top 10 showdown in the WNBA in Dallas. The Liberty tried to leave last night from LaGuardia. They were stranded on the tarmac for 12 plus hours, tried to give it a go again this morning. Just like the Boston Red Sox in Chicago, another major airport last week. I'm not talking about getting stuck with your charter flight, with all due respect to my friends in Iowa City or Spokane, Washington or Sioux Falls, South Dakota, although we appreciate the game night listeners in each of those locales. I am talking about New York, Chicago, two top three markets, according to the Nielsen Media Rankings, two of the largest three cities in America. We can't get them on another flight. We can't find another plane. What are we doing? I mean, the fact that last week's Red Sox-Mets game gets delayed 30 minutes was already, in my opinion, very odd, very out of the ordinary. And now we have a game postponed entirely until Monday night.
0: Yeah, it makes no sense to me, Mia. I think you hit it on the head. Look, there is no reason, in my opinion, that you're ever stranded on the tarmac for 12 hours. Never, right? I've been stranded on a tarmac once, and it wasn't, you know, 12 hours. It might have been an hour and a half on the way to Canton, Ohio to go to the Pro Football Hall of Fame. And even at that point, I want to say I was so uncomfortable and was so ready to get off that plane. You couldn't have kept me around. If you tried to keep me there for 12 hours, I might have jumped through the window myself. Like, I was already getting anxious. So there's no reason, in my opinion, that anyone, especially when it's a chartered flight, should ever be stranded 12 hours.
4: Good thing that we got the WNBA team's chartered flights, because at the very least, I did see a couple of the players posted Instagrams that they were served a meal, which I guess
0: that's the least they could do.
4: The least they could do. Who knows what happens if this was a commercial flight, but I digress. I mean, maybe it takes off then. But also at this juncture, why not reroute them? We see it in the NFL. Right. We've seen it time and time again where if there's mechanical issues in the NFL, they just find two other planes and find a way, or they say to the support staff, okay, who's essential, who's not essential? We may send the rest of you tomorrow morning, but the team's got to get out there. And I'm just surprised that we had this now in Major League Baseball last week and now the WNBA this week.
0: Yeah, it's a surprise to me as well. And, yeah, at least like you said, they got a dinner. That's the least they could do is get a dinner out of it. Could you imagine someone walking up and down the aisle, you want some peanuts? Want some pizza? You want a drink? Want a beverage? I mean, you got to have your credit card, though. You know we don't take cash.
4: Ring that bell. Ring that bell.
0: You got a drink ticket?
4: Because if you're stuck in commercial on the tarmac, which maybe there's some listeners out there that feel that way. If you want to hit us up, feel free. 888-SAY-ESPN. That's 888-729-3776. If you have a tarmac experience worse than Q's, I think my max is 2 hours.
0: Yeah,
4: but then they sent us back inside to the terminal for another two.
0: I'm good. Mine was very minor, and it should ever always be minor when you're stuck on the tarmac. That's what caught Mia's attention. That's what made her look. What caught my attention is something that I saw Shams Charania tweet out early today, and the fact is the NBA will not punish the Heat's Bam Adebayo for striking his former teammate Tyler Hero at Las Vegas gym last Friday. And all I could think when I read that was good. Why would they punish him for getting in a fight? People get in a fight all the time, right? I mean, look, a man wants to talk bad about you online. You see him in the street, it's on site. It wasn't like he whooped him and he put him in the hospital or something. He peppered him one time. Why would the NBA get in the way and punish him anyway? Bam, you cannot get into a fight. The man's name is Bam. He probably is going to get in a lot of fights, right? What are we talking about? When I heard that their NBA was looking into it, I thought, huh? For what? It's the offseason. They didn't get in a fight on the court. right? At least not on an NBA court. It literally was in Vegas. No harm, no foul, as far as I'm concerned. They said after discussing with the players involved and the NBPA, everyone would prefer to move on from this unfortunate circumstance. You think?
4: It would have been insult to injury, Q, if you don't mind me saying. I also think they're looking out for Tyler Hero and his PR campaign because I'm not sure Tyler Hero wants to relive the bam that he took in Las Vegas. The lone punch thrown.
0: I'm about to say it wasn't
4: in the main event last week.
0: He literally got punched once. Like, who cares? Move on. It happens all the time. Go visit any courts in America that doesn't have an official or doesn't have this, that, and the third. Someone's going to get hit. That's the nature of the game. So no punishment coming Bam Adebayo's way. I say good. It's game night here on ESPN Radio, the all-new ESPN app, SiriusXM Channel 80, and tune in.
3: I proclaim this the summer of LeBron James.
5: Everyone was paying attention to LeBron in New York today where he taped the Mind the Game podcast with Tyrese Halliburton. He wouldn't give us where he'll play next year.
6: There's been no information coming from LeBron or Rich Paul about what he's thinking, and not so much about what he's picking, but what is important to him.
7: LeBron is keeping people guessing. That's what he is really good at.
0: Yes, yes, yes. The summer of LeBron rolls on. Everyone's talking about it. Is he going home to Cleveland? Is he ending up in Miami? Could he decide Philadelphia as a spot, or will he go out west and head to the Golden State? I mean, obviously he was out west with the Lakers, but where is he going to end up? That's the question that everyone's asking. He was a co-host at the Mind the Game podcast. Tyrese Halliburton off top asked him straight up about it, and he basically shut it down. We already talked about this, and it's so funny when I saw that, I sent the tweet out. That's the only question everyone cares about. There's nothing that LeBron can say at this stage of the game. Like, they started talking about the Knicks. I could talk about the Knicks. You could talk about the Knicks. All we want to hear from LeBron is, hey, dog, where are you playing in 2026?
4: Has he made up his mind?
0: Of course not. I mean, in his mind, yes.
4: You hesitated there.
0: Yeah,
4: Keith. Do you believe LeBron has made his decision?
0: Yeah, I just don't think he's willing to say it out loud right now. But yeah, I do think he has already decided that he's going to return to Cleveland. Like, I've been 10 toes down with that. When he makes his decision, I will not be surprised when he says, I'm gonna go home to Cleveland and finish it where it all started.
4: Given your roots in the Bay Area, then, what do you make of this late smoke where Golden State, it feels like, has suddenly re-entered the picture?
0: I mean, that's cool, right? I mean, that's cool for those guys. You know, Steph and LeBron, they've always flirted with each other from a distance, so I get it. And if it's not about winning a championship, then sure, that's a possibility. But as a Warrior fan, I don't see the makeup of Steph Curry, LeBron James, Draymond Green, a couple young guys that are really good. Don't get me wrong. The young players that they've drafted the last 2 years are really good. And Jimmy Butler, that's coming back at some point off a torn ACL, I don't see that as a makeup of a championship out west. That's a very tough conference to get through. You got to get through the likes of OKC. You got to get through the likes of San Antonio. Hell, the Lakers, I think, are going to be pretty tough. You got Minnesota's going to be tough. Oh, there's this team named Denver. It's got this guy named Joker. It's pretty good. Like, the list goes on. It's a gauntlet out west. So I don't see how that crew that I rattled off for a Warriors lineup is a championship team when, oh, by the way, Mia, you're counting on a bunch of older dudes to be young and healthy.
4: Don't forget Kevin Love, also rumored to be joining LeBron James,
0: wherever that is. Kevin Love couldn't join me at the bar.
4: He couldn't hang, that's for sure.
0: No, he can't hang with me at the bar, let alone on the court.
4: He could keep up with the AARP squad, though, out there in Golden State that they're forming in the Bay Area if LeBron is to truly head out west once more. But, I mean, to your point, it sure as heck sounds like when he bid adieu to the Los Angeles Lakers, that was goodbye to California dreaming entirely. At least that's the sentiment that I got. I do think the comments made at Giannis Antetokounmpo's introductory presser today, Q, that merits a discussion because there were hints dropped at another plane being landed in South Florida for the Heat.
0: Well, that's a good tease is what we call that in this business. She's Mia O'Brien. I'm Q Myers. Giannis in Miami. Could LeBron be next? It's next on Game Night on ESPN Radio on the all-new ESPN app.
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16: We start this Sports Center with breaking news from the NBA. Giannis Antetokounmpo is headed to South Beach. Blockbuster of a trade.
17: This was a 13-month trade saga for Giannis Antetokounmpo and the Milwaukee Bucks. They fought this right until the end.
18: I mean, they did really well for themselves. Like, really well. This was not the package that was offered back in February.
16: It's been a long time coming.
19: Pat Riley focused on getting another
20: massive
19: star.
20: Trade. Ooh. Giannis.
17: The job for the Heat isn't done, but that's a pretty strong duo to start with.
0: Giannis, he touched down in Miami. He got introduced. Bam Adebayo, he's still hanging out in Vegas, but we know he's a member of the Miami Heat. Could LeBron James join him in South Beach? It's game night here on ESPN Radio, the all-new ESPN app, SiriusXM Channel 80, and TuneIn. 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We are living that glamorous lifestyle. Mia O'Brien is along for the ride. I'm Q Myers. And Mia, we don't know where LeBron's playing, but we do know the honor that he did receive earlier this evening. He is the Times 100 Male Athlete of the Century. How about that?
4: I'm glad you said century, because I feel like we spent much of the last week, as LeBron's latest decision continues to loom, discussing that last season was his first non-All-NBA campaign in 21 seasons. And so I was going to say Time Athlete of the Year. Well, maybe we want to like pump the brakes there a little bit. I understand that it's more than basketball. But yes, for the century, most deserving. And of course, a big reason why it's a century and a 22-year career for LeBron James that has earned him that honor is because a couple of those seasons came in South Beach and two championships won by he and the old Big Three with the Heat. Could a new Big Three be forming, Q?
0: Well, it could be. I guess it could be. I mean, if you're starting to read the tea leaves, if you're starting to listen to everyone that's telling you where the landing spot for LeBron would be, a lot of talk about Cleveland. There's some talk about Philadelphia. We've talked about the Golden State Warriors, but Miami, a place where he's been before, could be a landing spot, and especially when you have the Heat president, Pat Riley, when Giannis is being introduced, speak on LeBron like this.
20: As far as the 24-year veteran, you know, that is something that would happen organically. I hope I'm not talking out of both sides of my mouth here, but you never know that you're ever going to win a title until you win one. But you'll never win one if you don't have the talent and the coaching to do it. You know, from that standpoint, you know, this is the team that we have right now, and I'm happy with it. And I think, you know, this is Spo's challenge, and I don't want to put any pressure on him, you know, but he knows what he wants. He knows what we have to do.
4: So Pat Riley had already pushed all of the literal and proverbial chips to the middle of the table. This right. is him letting the rest of the league know that whether or not he lands LeBron James's services for a second tenure or not, this is on Eric Spoelstra to recognize the Miami Heat are in their championship window. And so he is talking out of both sides of his mouth, but it's not in the same vein, Q, as our friend Mr. Analytics Kenny Atkinson last Sunday on the Summer League broadcast when he sounded borderline giddy. We were having fun on primetime here on ESPN Radio, Mark Zeno and I. I could not believe with my own two ears what I was hearing, Q Myers, of Kenny Atkinson just saying, yeah, you know, we got a good roster, but we might be adding more. We might be adding more. Like, literally, like a schoolgirl with joy. This is Pat Riley, who's obviously been in the game and, you know, has a couple more pelts on the wall than Kenny, with all due respect to Mr. Atkinson. This is him talking out of both sides of his mouth to say, one way or another, we will be competing for an Eastern Conference title in 2026-2027.
0: Yeah, you know, the funny thing about Pat Riley saying what he said, it almost felt like he was saying, look, I've done my job. Now it's on you, Spo. Right, it's on you to go ahead and I got you. I got you the talent.
4: I ain't getting any younger.
0: Right, exactly. Because remember, before he landed Giannis there, and I do think that that's a heck of a pickup. Him and Bam, that's nice. I don't think that that's championship material. Like I spent plenty of time talking about the Warriors, and if they land LeBron, what is that? I still think they need some pieces, even if they land LeBron. Right, it's been proven that you need to have a quality bench as well. You got to have some depth there if you're going to have the big three like that. So we'll see what they have to. What they have to offer if, in fact, they are able to land LeBron. But it just sounded like, listening to Pat Riley, he almost said, I've done my job. Everyone was talking bad about me, that maybe I lost my fastball. I got the big fella here. Now it's on y'all to go make it work.
4: And I think he's suggesting that LeBron James would be the icing on top. Mm-hmm. He is saying that we are never done. We are never out of the business. I don't know if there's a good way to talk out of both sides of your mouth, but if there is, I think Pat Riley's doing exactly that. Speaking of keeping us guessing and trying to decipher what exactly someone is saying, here's Brian Windhorst on NBA Today. Why the Heat make a lot of sense for LeBron James.
6: If you look at Cleveland, for example, the team that the Cavs currently have is reminiscent of the Lakers team he's leaving. The Lakers team he left had Austin Reeves and Luka Doncic. Well, the Cavs have James Harden and Donovan Mitchell. The Sixers have a number of ball handlers. The ball handling role is wide open in Miami. The history is there in Miami. The star power is there in Miami. I'm going to be honest with you. 2-3 weeks ago when LeBron announced he was leaving the Lakers, I know that Miami was ranked up there, but I didn't really see it. As I've watched this and had conversations over the last few weeks, Miami continues to make more and more sense to me. I can't guess where LeBron's head is. I can't guess where you know, where he feels the best fit or what he's prioritizing. But the more you talk about this with NBA teams, even the teams that are recruiting LeBron, the team they see that is the basketball fit is Miami.
0: Brian Windhorst on NBA Today talking about Miami and why they make sense. And Mia, I think the more that we talk about it and the more that we throw a team out there, I feel like we can make an argument for each one of these teams on why they make the most sense.
4: Yes, and I think that's where we're just talking in circles and
0: right.
4: still waiting for a decision. And certainly we thought at Fan Fest today, at Fanatics Fest, excuse me, we certainly, the Fanatics Fan, is that a Fanatics Fan Fest? Are they trying to make us say that three times fast, Q?
0: They're trying to make us say multiple F words on the radio, and I don't know if I'm okay with that.
4: Hey, yo. Well, either way, ring the bell. Well done. Well done up in Bristol HQ. Yeah, I thought today made sense.

0: Cup's over. All right, everyone had time to celebrate, appreciate what it was. Summer League is over. Not that that stands up to World Cup, but that's done. And training camp is about a week away. So what is there? There's a window for me to soak in how great I am and how the team that I'm going to is, I'm going to be the difference maker. That's why we find out on Monday morning. That's my best educated guess for those reasons. But, you know, even with that being said, I look at LeBron and I know that he's a great player and I know what he was able to do with the Lakers, especially in the playoffs when Luka wasn't there and he was dragging them through the first round. Fantastic. But again, you're counting on the guy at his age to stay healthy for the majority of the season. And we remember how he started the season last year, or did we all forget that he was on the bench and he didn't even start the regular season because he had sciatica?
1: Well,
0: and then all of a sudden he was able to get into action when the Lakers started winning. He was like, hey, you know what? I don't feel that bad after all. I'm actually good.
1: My question is also, Giannis Antetokounmpo played a career low 36 games last year.
0: Yep.
1: And while he had never played fewer than 61 games in a season, if you're the Miami Heat, are you really okay with not one but two? And I'm not going to call Giannis aging.
0: Right.
1: LeBron James, I will. He is past the age of 40, so therefore I will say that he is on the back nine. Giannis, I'm not going to go there.
0: Right.
1: But you're really going to be okay with those two players with significant, somewhat injuries that they have now returned from in the last 18 months,
0: well,
1: being at the forefront of your team?
0: That's the thing, Mia. I mean, the playoffs and the finals have shown us that it's who's healthiest latest. Right? I mean, that's what it's all about. And so, I mean, I guess if you can get him there, good. You feel like you have a fighting chance, but are you going to be able to get him there? And Giannis, as great as he is, there's concerns about him and his health as well. So there's a lot of questions, and that's why LeBron is slow playing this. Well, NFL teams, they're not going to be slow playing things, and we'll tell you why next.
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4: I'm Mia O'Brien. The second half of the Major League Baseball season kicked off tonight in Philadelphia. The Mets take down the hometown Phillies 4-1. Francisco Alvarez with 2 homers to power the Metropolitans as Christian Scott picked up the win. The Phils trail the Braves by 2.5 games in the NL East standings. Speaking of road warriors in the WNBA, the Portland Fire hold off a late push from the Washington Mystics 75-56. 3 players in double figures for Portland: Carla Late, Sarah Williams, and Sarah Ashley Barker. Shakira Austin led all scorers with 19. The Liberty and the Wings postponed to Monday night after New York's charter plane never took off due to mechanical issues today. That game will be played on Monday at 7 p.m. Across the pond at Royal Birkdale, Tampa native Jackson Suber atop the leaderboard at the Open Championship. The Ole Miss grad shot a 5-under-65 in his first ever start at the Open. Bryson DeChambeau and Cameron Young tied for 4th at 3-under. Scottie Scheffler and Colin Morikawa among the group 3 strokes back at 2-under. At the Thomas Mack Center at NBA Summer League, number 3 overall pick Cam Boozer balling again. The Grizzlies get the dub, 96-64. That game has gone final. Cameron Boozer finishing with 24-7. The Raptors currently lead the Heat 89-82. For more scores and analysis, head on over to ESPN.com and check out that all-new ESPN app. Coming up on game night, what top 5 teams in the NFL cannot afford a slow start to the 2026 campaign? That's coming up next with Q Myers and yours truly right here on ESPN Radio.
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0: 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She's Mia O'Brien. I'm Q Myers. And I say we, I mean all of us. And I love every single second of it. It's almost like, you know, the guy that's in jail and he's counting down the days until he's released and there's just a little X on the wall, Mia. That's what we do. We put the little X on the wall every single day. Another day goes by and we're that much closer to NFL action. You know,
1: that's your analogy, not like the kids getting ready for school to be over or
0: This is a relatable show. We all know Cousin Junebug that's been in jail for a while and he counts down the days until he's getting out. That cousin in our family.
1: Poor Pookie.
0: Come on, even in Jacksonville they got Junebug. Everyone knows that guy. I'm just saying. So that's how we do here on Game Night on ESPN Radio and the all-new ESPN app. We also love to rank them like this.
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2: 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Top five teams that can't afford a slow start. Number five.
1: Let's begin in the NFC with the Green Bay Packers. You're going to notice a trend in my top five tonight, okay. Q, because three divisions are represented across these five teams. I begin with the Packers at number five because another theme that you will see. Here is their back half of the season following a week 11 bye week at the Rams.

0: Rams at the Saints, who I think are going to be much better than people anticipate. More on that, I'm sure, here in just a second. Home against Buffalo, home against Miami. I'll give you that one. Sorry, Jeff Hafley. And then get this, at Chicago, home against the Houston Texans, home against the Detroit Lions. In a day and age in which most schedules are so back-ended with interdivisional games, that's not the case here with the Packers, and yet somehow, some way, they find themselves facing playoff teams from a year ago. It's in the Rams, the Bills, obviously the Houston Texans, who I know a lot of folks have as their Super Bowl darling here in the preseason. And when you look at the top, at the beginning of the season schedule for Green Bay, the Jets week two, the Falcons week three, heck, at the Bucks week four. You got to make up some ground early if you are Green Bay and you want to be in the playoff hunt come December.
1: Well, yeah, and the fact that, you know, the Packers and Matt LaFleur, you know, there was a lot of conversations around him and his even job status towards the end of the year, right? How long is he going to stick around? Are they happy with him? Is he going to end up being one of the hottest free agent head coaches out there on the open market? And so I think if they don't get off to a hot start, I think it's a really good selection. If they don't get off to a hot start, you're going to hear those rumblings earlier than you want to if you're in Green Bay.
2: Number four.
0: A team that I feel like historically, Q, we're always talking about them having a slow start. I think team number two that I'm also going to have that plays in that same NFC West division also can say the same. This is the San Francisco 49ers, though. We'll get to that other team in the West here in just a second. San Francisco begins the season home against the Los Angeles Rams, that other preseason darling to hoist the Lombardi Trophy in Los Angeles at home. But then check this out. Home against Miami. Home against Arizona. That game, by the way, the Rams game is, of course, in Australia, that Netflix game on Thursday, September 10th. So technically in Australia to open the season. Home against Miami. Home against Arizona. Home against a Denver team that, yes, was in the AFC title game 1 year ago, but at the same time, that is three straight home contests for the San Francisco 49ers. And then check out the back half of the year. Three of their last four are on the road at the Chargers, at the Chiefs, at Arizona, but a meeting with the Philadelphia Eagles sandwiched in between there. And so it says to me that San Francisco cannot afford a slow start because they know that back half of the season when they have to travel on the road, going to be even tougher.
1: That division is so tough. You don't want to lose and drop a couple games early. You don't want to have to play catch-up. Right, I mean, the Rams are the team that everyone's talking about coming out of that division after picking up Myles Garrett, and it feels like Aaron Donald's on the way, too. It feels like it's going to be tough for somebody to knock off the Rams as long as they stay healthy. Obviously, that's the reason why they play the games. If you're in that division, you don't want to be trying to play catch-up because all of a sudden you could look up and say, what happened? How did we end up in this position? Like when Mike Tyson got knocked down the first time and couldn't get up, when Buster Douglas knocked him out, he's like, wait, that wasn't part of the plan. That wasn't supposed to happen. Well, what do you do now? Well, you get your stinking behind up. Couldn't do it. Didn't know how to do it. The 49ers got to get off to a good start.
2: Number three.
0: Given the quarterback situation, I don't know how I feel about this one.
1: Oh, boy.
0: The numbers say that I should feel a certain way.
1: Oh, boy.
0: It's the Kansas City Chiefs.
1: Ooh.
0: They begin the season at home against the Denver Broncos on Monday Night Football on ESPN and ABC. Home against Indy. We also don't know the status of Daniel Jones. I know he's been cleared for all activity, but we don't know what that means
1: right. Coming
0: off an Achilles tear in December
1: right. At
0: Miami. I'm sorry, Dolphins fans. Unfortunately, you're just going to kind of be the sacrificial lamb in this exercise here tonight. Ditto to your Las Vegas Raiders, at least in the first half of the season, Q, as Clint Kubiak is getting his sea legs under him. If it's Kirk Cousins, Fernando Mendoza under center. So Raiders early on. To me, the Chiefs have to come out of that opening quarter of the season, whether or not Patrick Mahomes is 100% or not, at minimum 2-2, but probably 3-1. Because here is that back stretch of the season beginning the Thursday. Oh, wait, not the Thursday after. On Thanksgiving, they are at the Buffalo Bills on Thursday, November 26th. I think that's Thanksgiving. Yeah, I'm pretty sure it is. At the Rams. At the Bengals. Home against the New England Patriots. Home against the Niners. None of these games are divisional games, Q. I haven't even gotten to the division. They wrap up at Los Angeles against the Chargers and then home against Vegas. That is a gauntlet if I've ever seen one. And so the Chiefs, despite all the injury concerns, have to find a way to find some wins early on in the year because who knows what's going to happen in the back half.
1: That Week 18 game is the one they better watch out for. That's going to be the difference maker.
0: No, I'm just...
1: I'm just saying. I'm kidding. No, but really, I'm interested to see what Patrick Mahomes you're going to get and how early he's going to look like the Patrick Mahomes that we're used to. And so that makes me wonder, are they going to be able to get off to a hot start, right? Not that they don't need to, because every reason that you mentioned I think is valid. Are they going to get off to that hot start, though? Because is he going to be that guy? My big question, coming off that ACL, LCL tear, is he going to step up into the pocket with confidence? Is he going to take off and keep plays alive with confidence? I know when you tear an ACL, it's not the physical that comes back. It's the confidence between the ears that you want to have. I don't know if he's going to have that. I feel like he's going to be that guy. I just don't know when in the season he turns into that guy. So that's going to be a big question with Kansas City. They come in at number 3 on Mia's top 5 teams that can't afford a slow start here on Game Night on ESPN Radio.
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0: Currently, our friends at DraftKings have the Los Angeles Rams plus 550 to win the Super Bowl at home for the second time this decade come February the 14th. However, their schedule queue, I mean, this one's, it's tough at the start. It's tough at the finish. You got a nice little area to make up some ground, perhaps from week 6 through week 11, but that's not a whole heck of a lot of time. Let me give you the lowdown. They're home, not home, of course. They're in Australia. I keep forgetting that. Against the Niners to open the season, opening week. Home against the Giants. At Denver, at Philly. That's not exactly that nice soft cushion that their NFC West foes, the Niners, have when they return to the Bay Area. Home against Buffalo. That's a tough first 5 weeks of the season. Then Arizona, Las Vegas, Chargers, at Washington, at Arizona. Okay. Probably got to take care of business there, Rams. And then here's the finish. 2 matchups with the Seattle Seahawks in the final 3 weeks of the regular season. A meeting at Tampa Bay sandwiched in between there.
1: Yeah.
0: Home against Green Bay. Home against the Chiefs. At San Francisco. Home against the Cowboys. I mean, listen. They're as loaded a roster as you're going to find in the league this year. That is a, I don't even know how to describe that schedule, Q. That is no easy road for Sean McVay and friends.
1: At least they'll be battle-tested by the time they get to the postseason. Because you're right, those stretches that they have are tough stretches. They do have the talent to get through it. If they are a team that plans on being a Super Bowl team, hoisted a Lombardi when it's all said and done, you're going to have to beat the best of the best. And they should feel, especially in their division alone, that they've already beat the best of the best just when they get through that kind of a schedule. So I understand them coming in at number 2, trying to get off to that hot start.
0: And maybe they pick up Aaron Donald somewhere along the way, and maybe that helps out a little bit.
1: You think?
2: Number 1.
0: Speaking of the division dictating whether or not you can afford a slow start, the Chicago Bears. Here's their finish to the season after a... Again, I'm sorry, Dolphins fans. Maybe Jeff Hafley's going to prove me wrong. John Eric Sullivan was the runner-up for the Jags GM job 1 year ago, and a lot of folks around the league, very hot to trot for Johnny E down there in South Beach. So after that Week 14 meeting at Miami, at Buffalo, home against Green Bay, home against Detroit, at Minnesota. The reason that, in particular with the Bears, I circled their final 4 games is obviously the final 3 are divisional contests. But at that juncture in the season, when let's say the Buffalo Bills, because they're beating up on the AFC East teams, can make up ground in the standings, if it's a wild card, if the Patriots run away with the division, the same can be said for certainly if the North goes to heck in a handbasket real quick, just like it did last year. If, God forbid, there's more injuries in Cincinnati, if there's injuries in Baltimore, whoever is in that division can certainly find a way out of the pack. You can't say that in the NFC North. Best division in football last year, two playoff teams, three the year before, but the fourth, who didn't make it 2 years ago, Q, won the division this past year in Chicago. And look, a lot of people are picking the Bears to go all the way.
1: Mm-hmm.
0: A lot of people also picking them for a second-year slump. I look at this schedule, and I may be in the latter category.
1: Yeah, I need to see it. They got to show me. I know that they won the division, and everyone's high on Caleb Williams and Ben Johnson year 2 for good reason, but they're going to have to show it. So for that point, I think them getting off to a hot start will help the hype train continue to roll on, because right now, that hype train, you can hear it. Choo-choo! What's that? Oh, that's the Bears hype train coming on. You know what I mean? So I'm waiting at the station. I'm not jumping on that one. I'll wait on the later train, because there's more drinks. There's more room for me to spread my wings, put my feet up on the seats. There ain't as many people on the train behind it, so I'll wait for that one. Go ahead and pass me by with that Bears hype train, but it is big, and it comes in at number one on your top five teams that can't afford a slow start. 5-1, Packers, 49ers, Chiefs, Rams, and Bears, according to Mia O'Brien. I'll give my top five coming up later on in the show. But coming up next, ACC Media Day is going on. James Franklin, he's the gift that keeps on giving. It's game night here on ESPN Radio on the all-new ESPN app.
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6: Westwood One Sports presents this World Soccer Update. It's been 24 years since the winner of the Golden Boot Award also won the World Cup. That was Ronaldo when Brazil won its record fifth title in 2002. Well, Lionel Messi has a chance to do it this year as Argentina goes for back-to-back titles on Sunday against Spain. Messi has 8 goals, tied for the lead with Kylian Mbappe. France will take on England on Saturday in the third-place match. If they finish tied in goals, the tiebreaker is assists. Messi leads in that category now 4-3 as he set up both goals late in the second half yesterday in the thrilling comeback win over England in the semifinals. If the assists end up tied, then it goes to who scored their goals in the fewest minutes. Heading into the weekend, Mbappe has played 616 minutes to Messi's 712. With this 2026 World Soccer Update, I'm Brad Heller, Westwood One Sports.
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1: 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She's Mia O'Brien. I'm Q Myers, and the ACC always got a couple characters there as head coaches, right? I mean, you could count on some good characters in college football, and there's been a new character added to the ACC after getting fired at Penn State. That would be one James Franklin. The Hokies went 3-9 last season, 2-6 in the ACC. They obviously had to make a change. They bring in James Franklin, who has a fantastic 4-21 record against AP top 10 teams. So, you know, you can look at it as, hey, you know, that's a big-time coach coming from a big-time program, but he doesn't have that big-time success against the other programs out there that are big time.
0: And of course, the headlines and the out of context quotes coming out of James Franklin's press conference queue is where we begin this discussion regarding the Hokies and what James Franklin could do in year one in Blacksburg. Early in my career, quote, we always had to do more with less. And then you get to a place like Virginia Tech, you got to understand how to do more with more. While the quote is entertaining, especially in lieu of the goodness, it was eight seasons that James Franklin spent up in State College with the Penn State Nittany Lions. Of course, he was not referring to his time in Happy Valley. He instead was referring to his time as a D2 coach, as he explained how he feels things have gone at Virginia Tech. Another quote that certainly made the rounds after he said this in Charlotte.
3: We've been sprinting really since we arrived in Blacksburg, and I think I would describe it as I think we have won the offseason. We've had a great offseason in terms of implementing our standards and our expectations and our culture, but we've been able to hit the ground running. We are bigger, we are stronger, we are faster than we have been. There's no doubt about that. And I think our depth is in a position to be able to compete. So from an expectation, from a standards, from a culture standpoint, I think we're in a really good place. Again, we feel like we have won the offseason. All that's great. That sounds good in a press conference. It's a great soundbite. The reality is we got to make sure all those things translate to the season and go out and play a style and a brand that is going to make Coach Beamer proud, Bud Foster proud. All of our alumni, we want to make all those people proud of how we play, how we conduct our business.
1: We're going to be the fastest, strongest, the team that gives the most effort. We're going to go out there. We're going to show them what Virginia Tech football is all about. We're going to show them who those Hokies are. That's what I just heard.
0: Q, if you're James Franklin, and he said in there, I know that this is what wins press conferences.
1: Right.
0: He knows that these quotes are going to be taken and plastered on graphics across social media for the next 2 days. He knows that we're going to be playing it here on Game Night on ESPN Radio. That's why we played you a minute of that presser and not just a couple quotes out of context. We're trying to give you that context to educate you on the world of ACC football on this fine Thursday evening, folks. He knows, but he says it anyway.
1: Right.
0: He can't help himself. He's a car salesman, and that's fine and good. It's why he's one of the best recruiters of the last two decades in college football. It's part of how he was able to bring all those five-star recruits to Happy Valley. Couldn't win with them against top 10 teams, but oh well, maybe against ACC competition, he may be able to do that. The one X's and O's comment that I do want to make about Virginia Tech Q, because self-admittedly, outside of knowing that he did bring many Penn State players with him to Blacksburg, I self-admitted don't know, with so many unproven pieces, or at the very least, pieces that have never been coached by James Franklin and this coaching staff. I know Marcellus Hawkins, 749 yards on the ground last year on 118 carries, and so obviously, if only through the stats, it's a proven commodity. Just one touchdown to show for it, which is unfortunate. But the one thing we do know is that James Franklin hired the guy who was fired and was his predecessor to be his defensive coordinator. And Brett Pry is a great guy. Didn't have the record to show for it. Ultimately showed the door after 3 weeks last year. But Brett Pry also was the defensive mind behind the 15th ranked defense in the ACC last year. You're telling me that James Franklin, Mr. Car Salesman, who's himself, right, who could go out, yep, and sell anyone to join his program, couldn't go out and find one of these defensive masterminds who was also just shown the door as a head coach and convince them and pony up the money, because Virginia Tech evidently has the money to win the offseason, in order to bring them alongside him?
1: I mean, clearly not. Clearly not, right? I mean, maybe they knew what they were getting into. Maybe they decided that, yeah, the 104 games that he won there in Penn State, that was great. But that overall record against top teams, not so much. Maybe they didn't want to sign up for that. I'm not too sure of the dynamics, but he's going to have his work cut out for him. The thing about it is, They can look at that resume, and that's why people were excited when he got that job at Virginia Tech. They can look at that resume and say, that's what he did at Penn State. We think he can have a lot of success here because it is a different ball game. It's not, you know what I mean? It's so that might give him a leg up. That might make him feel really good about their chances. And then there's Clemson, and there's Dabo Sweeney. And I don't know if he's even signing up for everything that goes on now, which you have to sign up for. Leaning into NIL, leaning into the transfer portal. I don't know if he's caught up to the times yet. I just don't.
0: Well, I mean, here's the thing. He says it's only 1 year. And they were in the playoffs 2 years ago. To Dabo's credit, they were in the playoff 2 years ago.
1: But were they a playoff team? You know what I mean?
0: No, like, they snuck in. They snuck in and they won the ACC. No,
1: exactly.
0: But see, that's the beauty of the Atlantic Coast, or as I like to call it, the All-Coast Conference, Q
1: right.
0: Myers, in 2026. We don't know who's going to emerge.
1: Right.
0: This is now back-to-back seasons since Stanford, SMU, and Cal were added to the conference that this thing has come down to essentially the third criteria. A coin toss, teams that had an outside chance at making the conference championship game 2 weeks prior to said conference championship game, mm-hmm. finding their way into the field because of inexplicable losses and just absolute carnage elsewhere. And so, therefore, I think Clemson is kind of just going to tread water and rely on what they know and ultimately not changing and staying the same in Dabo's estimation is doing more than what everyone else is doing. And he still believes Clemson has the name brand recognition. I don't know if it does because last I checked, their last national title in 2019, Q, that was 7 years ago. How old were the incoming freshmen?
1: Exactly.
0: 11. 11 years old.
1: Exactly. And look, Deshaun Watson is not coming through the door. This is not the Deshaun Watson Clemson. This is not the Cleve Ferrell. This is not the Hunter Renfrow. This is not the, you know, those guys that went to the league.
0: Did you list all the Raiders? You never said Trevor Lawrence? It's okay. Continue.
1: My bad. Trevor Lawrence was there as well. So Deshaun Watson was never a Raider, but Cleve Ferrell was drafted way too high. That's why I pointed him out. Top five NFL teams. Mia gave hers earlier. I'll give you mine next. They need to get off to a good start. It's ESPN Radio.
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4: I'm Mia O'Brien. One game in the majors tonight to kick off the second half of the season. The New York Mets take down the Philadelphia Phillies 4-1. Francisco Alvarez with two homers as the Mets get the win behind Christian Scott's strong start through 5 2/3 innings. The Phillies trail the Braves by 2.5 games in the NL East standings. Speaking of road warriors in the WNBA, the Portland Fire hold off a late push from the Washington Mystics in our nation's capital. 75-56 is the final. Three players in double figures for Portland: Carla Leite, Sarah Williams, and Sarah Ashley Barker. Shakira Austin led all scorers with 19. The Liberty and the Wings game tonight has been postponed until Monday after New York's charter plane never took off due to mechanical issues. Across the pond at Royal Birkdale, Tampa native Jackson Suber atop the leaderboard at the Open Championship. The Ole Miss grad shot a 5-under-65 in his first ever start at the Open for the solo lead. Bryson DeChambeau and Cameron Young tied for fourth at 3-under. Scottie Scheffler among the group 3 strokes back at 2-under. NBA Summer League out in Las Vegas. Number 3 overall pick Cameron Boozer balling again. He had 24-7 in the Grizzlies' 96-64 win. Caleb Wilson, the number 4 overall pick, 21-8 in the Bulls' loss 105-82 to the Los Angeles Lakers. One game still in progress. The Trailblazers lead the Nuggets 42-41 in the second quarter. For more scores and analysis, head on over to ESPN.com and that all-new ESPN app. I've already given you my top 5. It's Q Myers' time to give you his top 5 teams heading into the NFL season that cannot afford to have a slow start to the season. That's coming up next right here on Game Night on ESPN Radio.
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4: Pleasure to meet you. I am C-3PO Human Cyborg Relations.
3: You see them all the time, right? The little robot and the robot. The gold robot and the little round robot. Yeah. I almost said E.T.
5: I'm going to regret this.
3: But then I realized E.T. phones home. He don't Star Wars.
1: This is Game Night.
6: Everything's perfectly all right now. We're fine. We're all fine here now. Thank you.
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3: You know, I always say, it be your own people. You see how my guy, I like to call him my brother, Emmett Golden. You see how he does me, Mia? Puts me on the spot. Name some Star Wars characters. I don't even watch TV, let alone movies. Do I look like a Star Wars guy? And then when I get two of them in CP3O and R2-D2, he's like, I can't believe you got those two. Those are the last ones I would have expected you to get. I still don't understand why, but it be my own people.
7: E.T. phoned home. Q. Myers says they wrote him off. He didn't write back, though.
8: But E.T., by the way, E.T. don't Star Wars may be one of the greatest lines in the history of this show.
3: Well, I mean, I know he had the little red
7: finger, if we didn't have to do our rank them, I honestly want to, like, maybe later in the show, we may have to put me on the clock. I want to see how many I could name, because I'm kind of like a fringe Star Wars fan, like, came into it later in the game, because I, like, wanted to rebel, because all my boy cousins all were Star Wars fans, and I'm like, well, that's their thing. I need to be Harry Potter. I need to be Team Harry Potter. But, like, 2015, like, I loved, I won't say the name, because then that'll be a new character in Q's universe of Star Wars.
3: They hit me with something. So many different names last night that I had never heard of.
7: Female protagonist is all I'm gonna say. That, you know, like, as a 5'2" brunette, like, I found some kinship through the movie screen with this individual, and so, you know, and then I was like, oh, I could watch these movies. Like, I got nothing else to do.
3: They were hitting me with, like, Polly Wally Bomb Bomb name or something. It was some weird stuff. Like, I have no idea who they were talking about, and I'm okay with that. I don't got to know everything. I got to leave something for everyone else, right? I'm okay with that. So maybe we'll give you your little Star Wars trivia a little bit later on in this fine program we call Game Night here on ESPN Radio, the all-new ESPN app, SiriusXM Channel 80, and tune in. We are presented by Progressive Insurance. I will go ahead and rank them like this.
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1: Oh. And everything in between. This is ESPN Radio's NFL Rank'em. Top five teams that can't afford a slow start. Number five.
3: Now, see, I like this conversation, Mia, because it's all up into interpretation, right? Mm-hmm. What do you look at? What is the criteria that you're looking for when you're talking about the top five teams that can't afford a slow start? You had 5-1 Packers, 49ers, Chiefs, Rams, and Bears. Based off schedule.
7: Yes. Especially based off the back half of their schedule, right, which says if you don't pick up dubs early, it's going to come back to haunt you.
3: And that's one way of looking at it. You based it off of schedule. I took a different approach. So I'm starting with number five for me, say the Baltimore Ravens. The Baltimore Ravens have a brand new offensive coordinator and head coach. Jesse Minter is now the head coach. Their offensive coordinator is Declan Doyle. He comes over from Ben Johnson's staff there in Chicago. And look, Lamar Jackson, it's no longer about what he does in the regular season. It's what he does in the postseason. But you got to get there. What we saw from the Baltimore Ravens last year for the majority of the season was not Baltimore Raven football. And I know a lot of it say, oh, well, they're injured. They're not healthy. Okay, fine. Right? Reason or excuse. To me, that's an excuse. It wasn't Baltimore Raven football. Their defense wasn't worth the salt. They just weren't playing well. And even Lamar was, okay, he was good, but at some point he needs to be even better. So I think they need to get off to a hot start so they know, okay, this Baltimore Ravens team led by Jesse Minter and Declan Doyle, they are on the right track, and they are at the end of the season going to be right there where they need to be. That's why I put him in at number five.
7: Stats and Info tells me that the Baltimore Ravens are 10-14 in the month of September over the last seven campaigns. My question is, you're not willing to give Jesse Minter and this almost entirely former college football coach staff a little bit of a leash as they experiment and tinker with this team?
3: Nope, they're the Baltimore Ravens. They're not expected to tinker and experiment. They're expected to win.
7: Well, I think one thing I can almost guarantee you, because as you go through the history books, I can almost guarantee you, Q, that you will get some sort of 44-41 shootout between Lamar Jackson and a quarterback in the Tua Tagovailoa ilk, who maybe isn't a superstar in the first 2 months of the season, but you can bet your bottom dollar we are going to see fireworks on offense. It's going to say to us, yes, this is who the Baltimore Ravens are, and then we'll get a clunker midway through the season just because it's that is who the Baltimore Ravens have been with El Boogie under center.
3: And Jesse Minter has been in the Baltimore organization, so he knows what it's all about, and he's going to bring the defense back to him. That's why I'm pretty excited to see what it's going to look like. That's how they ended up being at number five.
1: Number four.
3: The only team that we have that is the same on our list, the Green Bay Packers. And when you talked about the Packers and I talked about the Packers, it's all about the head coach. The head coach is a guy that all eyes are on him. He's got to show why he's that guy and that he is a really good head coach, and I do believe Matt LaFleur is. But there were some questions that was being made about him very loudly towards the end of last year, and I thought he might have been one of those guys in the offseason that was a surprise fire. He wasn't. But when you're already that guy, that means you're close, right? That means that you're close. When you start hearing rumblings about your job, that means there's some rumblings about your job. So the Green Bay Packers need to get off to a hot start so they can quiet that noise.
7: Is Michael Parsons going to be healthy? Because I also think that, like, I give the Green Bay Packers start to last season, I take it with a grain of salt, because don't forget, Jordan Love hurt in the opener in Brazil. And now you may not have a healthy Micah Parsons to begin 2026.
3: It's the NFL, and you got a tough division.
7: They've got a pretty deep roster.
3: And you got a tough division.
7: What? He's not going to get fired midseason, though.
3: No, he won't. He won't. But the conversations will start early if they don't start off early. And that tough division, one that everyone believes the Bears are going to run away and hide with, if they do, okay, what if the Lions bounce back? What if the Vikings look really good with Kyler Murray? You know what I mean? Like, you can find, what do they say? It gets late early?
7: Mm-hmm.
3: Just saying. So that's why they slide in for me at number four.
1: Number three.
3: This is probably cheating. I got the whole NFC South. I mean, seriously.
7: I'll allow it.
3: Look, first place was an 8-win team. Last place was a 6-win team. Right? So somebody's got to want to have the division.
7: Is it because you think their coaches would then be on the hot seat? Or
3: no, I just think that they're all not worth the salt. You know, I personally put the Carolina Panthers, because they did make the playoffs last year, I give them the nod, but watch out for the Saints. So somebody in that division, remember the Tampa Bay Buccaneers did it last year. Remember, they were off to that hot start?
7: Yep.
3: And everyone's like, man, Baker Mayfield's going to be MVP. Todd Bowles is going to be coach of the year. And then all of a sudden, at the end of the year, Todd Bowles' job was on the line. And Baker can't get a contract extension. So I do think someone needs to get off to a hot start, because the inevitable will happen in the NFC South, where all of a sudden they go on a losing streak. And where they think that they're good, they don't end up being good. So that whole division, nobody in that division, Atlanta, Tampa Bay, Carolina, or the Saints, they all got to get off to a hot start.
7: By the way, the NFC South will play the AFC North and NFC North.
3: Good luck.
7: This upcoming season.
3: Exactly. So they slide in the whole stinking division at number three for me.
1: Number two.
3: The New England Patriots. They were in the Super Bowl last year, but we all know when you lose a Super Bowl, it's really hard to get back there. They're not playing a schedule that's soft like they were last year, and I say soft with all due respect, but it wasn't a very tough schedule. Everyone said, well, that's the reason why they're so good. They went out and they made some additions. Obviously, they trade for A.J. Brown. They got an alpha for Drake May. Okay, but again, once you lose a Super Bowl, it's really hard to be that team again. And, oh, by the way, there's a couple things going on off the field there in New England as well. Their business, not mine. Not worried about that. But at the same time, that all could play a part in what happens this season. So I do think that they need to get off to a hot start, especially with a much tougher schedule.
7: Second Jaguars reference of the program. While Duval did not make it all the way to the Super Bowl in 2017, Q Myers, they did make it to the AFC title game where they fell to the New England Patriots. You fast forward to the fall of 2018, my first season covering the Jaguars. They beat the New England Patriots. They avenged that loss in the AFC title game to improve to 2-0 on the season. Then what happened? The Jaguars finished 5-11. Guess who plays week three this year in September at EverBank Stadium? The Patriots and the Jaguars. I know there wasn't a meeting last year to set up a rematch, but just saying, New England, Just because you win in September doesn't mean you're going to be there when all is said and done.
3: There you go. Well, they come in at number two, the New England Patriots, on my top five teams that can't afford a slow start here on game night on ESPN Radio, which only leaves
0: number one.
3: This is a team that I think should be on everyone's list. The Bengals.
7: Oh, yeah. Well, but they...
3: The Bengals, they need to get off to a fast start.
7: But
3: because
7: they never do. But
3: I
7: they
3: know,
7: never
3: and that's
7: do.
3: Why they need to change that trend. Just because you never do it don't mean you shouldn't
8: okay,
3: do it.
8: Okay, here's my riddle, though. Because this was like the story of the summer last
7: yes.
8: year.
7: Yes. Yes, it
8: what,
7: was.
8: And what? How did the
7: they
8: Bengals
7: started
8: start?
7: 2-0. They beat
8: they
7: the Jets.
8: They started 2-0.
7: On the fantasy eye call on Travis
8: but
7: Hunter.
8: But they started 2-0. But what happened in week two?
7: At what cost?
8: So that's the thing. If you're the Bengals, would you rather start 0-2 and have a healthy Joe Burrow or start 2-0 and have an injured Joe Burrow?
3: Well, you don't want to injure Joe Burrow at all. I mean, so that's obvious. We want
7: so you'd rather start 0-2 then?
3: No.
8: I think the Bengals are, they can't afford to have an unhealthy quarterback.
3: No, that's true. That's true. But they can't afford to have a slow start either because every year when they do have a slow start, they're playing catch up at the end. Every time.
7: They were, what? 2-2 the year they made the Super Bowl? I think they were. I think they were 2-2 the year they made
3: every
7: the Super
3: Bowl. Every year they're playing
7: they,
3: catch-up.
7: No, I think they started 0-3 because that was the Urban Meyer Cincinnati. Okay,
3: they always start off the season slow. Now, again, to Sister Sledge's point, the 2-0, I get that. But for the most part, they're always playing catch-up at the end of the season. To the point where they're like, well, Joe Burrow should still be in the MVP conversation. Why? He's not even in the playoffs. So I think, and by the way, Zach Taylor is the longest running head coach in that division, which is funny to say, but I do think that they need to be off to a fast start. They need to stop playing with their food.
7: That is a great shout at number one for Q Myers' top five teams that can't afford a slow start because, yes, one way or another, that is going to be a storyline. Round of applause, yes, for Q Myers because one way or another, that is going to be a storyline we talk about in the month of August and or the month of September when inevitably the Cincinnati Bengals start 0-2.
3: You already know. She's Mia O'Brien. I'm Q Myers. It is game night here on ESPN Radio. You know who's not off to a slow start? LeBron James, because he's going full steam ahead. We just don't know where. 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
11: Patrick Mahomes, He tore his ACL. The Kansas City Chiefs didn't make the playoffs. So what?
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3: 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She's Mia O'Brien. I'm Q Myers. There was a lot of folks that anticipated maybe he was tip his cap at the Mind the Game podcast, but I remember and recall last night, our sister Sledge said she didn't think that it was going to happen because, well, it wasn't live, right? I mean, it was a live studio audience, Mia, but it wasn't something that was live and broadcasted to everyone at the same time, so that wouldn't get enough eyeballs and ears. So, of course, he didn't make that decision, even when he was pressed early on by Tyrese Halliburton asking about decisions. Whoa, we literally talked about this in the back. And as much as he says, well, we just talked about this, he loved the fact that that was the first question, probably the 15th question, the 18th question. It was reiterated multiple times.

0: multiple times.
1: I just got to set the record straight here. I thought he was going to announce it today.
0: Oh, damn it.
1: It was the mayor of Cleveland, Emmett Golden,
0: my
1: who was pretty confident it wasn't coming today.
0: Hey, look, see, you're better than me. I would have just taken it and rolled with it.
1: No, I got to give Emmett his props.
0: That's true. You did. You're right.
1: Emmett's locked in. He knows cupcake lady.
0: Yeah, that's true.
2: Does he know the barber, though? That's what I need to know. Where is LeBron's barber? Has he moved back from Southern California back to Ohio? Because that's what I'm still waiting to hear. I need to know from those local news anchors who were reporting on it back in 2016 whether or not the barber has returned. I also would like to note that in this day and age of social media, does it matter to LeBron James if he has an entire nation watching on cable television him make his decision in a day and age in which seemingly everyone's just going to pick up their phone and record the whole thing anyways,
0: right,
2: and or live stream it on Twitch, YouTube, whatever your platform may be? So does that still matter to him whenever he decides to make this decision?
0: I would say so. I think that he needs to have the largest audience possible. I know when he went and stepped to the stage at the Fanatics event, I know I saw on social media, hey, is there a link? Hey, anyone have a link to stream it? And, you know, because it just, there is so much interest, especially from the Bay Area market, from the Miami market, from the Cleveland market, from the Philadelphia market, teams that believe they have a chance to land him, all those fans of those different organizations, they all want to hear from LeBron James what he's doing or what he's thinking. And, well, this is what he did say at the Fanatics Fest. This is courtesy of Dave McMenamin about just free agency and how he's feeling.
3: So how do I feel about free agency? Obviously, it's a big decision. This is the third time in my career that I've been a free agent. I think three, yeah. So it's a big decision for not only myself, but for my family as well, and just for the last part of my career and where I want to spend the last few years or the last year or the last 2 years of, you know, my NBA career. So wherever I go, Elon, I will make my staple on just, I'm a natural born leader. You know, I'm gonna try to fit into whatever team I'm going into, but also, you know, give them all the tools and give them all the knowledge that I've been able to, you know, grasp over the last 23 years. I know the game. I know the ins and outs about the game of basketball. And wherever I land, I hope that you support me and I can continue to inspire you, all right?
2: I think three free agency. Just like, right, I misspoke. I said 22 seasons for LeBron James. He's actually entering year 24, so my apologies, LeBron. Look, again, everything reads like a press release.
0: Yeah.
2: Everything sounds like this is a perfectly curated narrative that Rich Paul and LeBron James have concocted in yet another twist in a documentary that apparently camera crews have been following them for close to a decade up to this point. So it's not even like they're just pressing the foot to the pedal and saying, now we need to really kick this thing into high gear. They've got enough content, but seemingly they're very excited for this episode or however they choose to eventually present summer 2026 in the LeBron story.
0: Couple things with that. Watching that footage that we just heard, I thought it was funny that LeBron moved from sitting in the seat across from Tyrese Halliburton to basically sitting on the end of the stage and addressing the whole crowd.
2: It's, you know, a fan, like, fest.
0: Like, yeah, like, hey, you know what? Come on, everyone gather around. Uncle LeBron's going to tell a story. You know what I mean? And so he's sitting there at the end of the stage, and then did you catch what he said? You know, the end of my career, for the last few years of my career, or last year, or two, or whatever it's going to be. Like, it's like he didn't want to hint at, okay, this is going to be the final run, right? It's, okay, maybe we're going to do it 2 years. Maybe I'm going to run 3 years. I mean, like, he knows exactly what he's doing. There's nothing that LeBron says. There's no movement that he makes. There's no interview that he takes that's not already calculated. He's very understanding of the situation. He understands what his name means, and he understands how much, at this stage of the game, everyone NBA-related is waiting on him.
2: Do you know who's punching the air right now? Aaron Rodgers. I know, because he said this might be my last rodeo, and there was the images, there were the images over last week, I believe it was, of the Pittsburgh Steelers wide receivers, I believe, working out in Montana, somewhere where there are cowboys.
0: Gotcha.
2: And they were all dressed up like cowboys. And Aaron Rodgers said, you know, this is the last show, last rodeo, or something to that ilk in a social media post.
0: Mm-hmm.
2: This time normally in the calendar year is reserved for Aaron Rodgers to keep us guessing whether or not he's playing another year, if this is the final year, where he's going to be playing. And, you know, all of a sudden, the spotlight has been thrust away.
0: I just don't see any story that's better than

0: Beach, but okay. Philly, there's no real ties. Could they possibly be a good team? Sure, but there's no real ties there. And Golden State, it would just be to fulfill and scratch that itch that has been playing with Steph Curry.
1: Do you think LeBron is only going to play one more year?
0: Yes. Yes, okay. I think this is the final year, and he plays in Cleveland, and Bronny's along with the ride.
1: Because I think that's now the real question at hand, is if he believes he can play more than one year, maybe we are looking at an Aaron Rodgers or Brett Favre situation where maybe he does say, let me go chase a ring with Steph. Ah, you know what? Okay, now it's time to write the final chapter of the documentary.
0: Hey, we can't do this every year. We can't do this every year, man.
1: Aaron Rodgers did it every year.
0: I know, and you know what? And we ran him out of town, right? We got so tired of hearing from that dude and seeing that dude and all. Yeah, man. So LeBron, like, I know he's earned the right to take his time with this, but we can't go and rinse and repeat every offseason. We just can't do that, man. So he's got to make a decision and enjoy the decision and then ride that bad boy off into the sunset as far as I'm concerned. What is happening? What is it that we should be paying attention to when it comes to Major League Baseball post the All-Star break? We'll do that next here on ESPN Radio on the all-new ESPN app.
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2: Majors to kick off the second half of the season tonight. That one in Philadelphia. The New York Mets take down the hometown Phils 4-1. Francisco Alvarez with two homers to power the Metropolitans. In the WNBA, the Portland Fire hold off a late push from the Washington Mystics, 75-56. Three players in double figures for Portland: Carla Late, Sarah Williams, and Sarah Ashley Barker. Williams was making her first career start. The Liberty and the Wings postponed to Monday night after New York's charter plane never took off due to mechanical issues. Across the pond at Royal Birkdale, Tampa native Jackson Suber atop the leaderboard at the Open Championship. The Ole Miss grad shot a 5-under-65 in his first ever start at the Open. Bryson DeChambeau, Cam Young tied for fourth at 3-under. Scottie Scheffler among the group 3 strokes back at 2-under. For more scores and analysis, check out ESPN.com and that all-new ESPN app. A full slate in the majors set for Friday afternoon. We will preview the second half of the season coming up here on Game Night on ESPN Radio with Q Myers and yours truly.
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0: 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And Jeff, thanks so much for your time. I appreciate you. Before we get into the second half of the season, you were just at the All-Star game. What did you think about the Home Run Derby? What did you think about the All-Star game in general? Just how did the festivities go?
1: The Home Run Derby, particularly the end, was pretty awesome. The crowd was super into it, and having Jordan Walker as like the least villainous guy you're ever going to meet. But to Philadelphia, he was public enemy number one, and to see him step up and do what he did and finish with six consecutive home runs was a pretty incredible performance by him. So that was great. The All-Star game itself, when you have baseball games, sometimes they're a little slow. And this game in particular, with 27 strikeouts among the 54 outs, was a little slow for people's liking, and you know, that's okay. Some All-Star games aren't going to be great. The year before, when Kyle Schwarber hit the walk-off home run and the swing off, that was super cool, and this year is a little bit of a dud, but you know what, I thought it was a real reflection of what baseball is like in 2026, which is you have a lot of strikeouts, you have great pitching, and runs are tough to come by.
2: Also, a reflection of 2026 in terms of the roster makeup. The Dodgers versus everybody else, Jeff Passan, our ESPN senior MLB insider. So tell us this. Are you picking the Dodgers or the field in the second half of the season?
1: Are we talking to win the World Series?
2: We can certainly go that far, because at this point in time, to your point, games that are defined by home runs, strikeouts, and the Dodgers just being so head and shoulders above everybody else has kind of been the theme of the year, has it not?
1: It has, though let's not give too much disrespect to the Milwaukee Brewers, who have been quite good this season, and the Tampa Bay Rays and the Philadelphia Phillies, and you know, the number of teams that have played good baseball this year. As good as the Dodgers? No, there's no one as good as the Dodgers at this point. And look, mathematically, I'm probably going to take the field, because there are very few scenarios in which you'll ever find a single team that has better than 50% odds to win the World Series until you get pretty deep into the playoffs. But yeah, I mean, I would take the Dodgers. Like, that's how good they are. And we don't even know how they're going to add to their roster at this point. There's still a lot that they can do before the trade deadline on August 3rd. And I anticipate that they're going to at least make some moves.
0: Jeff Passan, ESPN senior MLB insider with us here on Game Night on ESPN Radio on the all-new ESPN app. You mentioned the Phillies. What is it that they need to do? What kind of moves can they make at the trade deadline to give be a real legit threat to the Dodgers?
1: You know, I think the Phillies have some holes. The outfield certainly is one of them, and as good as Brandon Marsh has played this season, that's still, especially in the corners, a problem for them. Adolis Garcia getting hurt, Justin Crawford not being what they had hoped he was going to be. Derek Hill has played a perfectly fine center field, but Derek Hill has been around for a long time now, and he's not an everyday guy. Beyond that, though, Brad Keller going down today with a UCL injury. Their bullpen with Jhoan Duran and Orion Kerkering at the back end is really good. But Tanner Banks, who they've relied on quite a bit, hurt and ineffective. Keller, who they signed for 2 years and $22 million this offseason, out for the rest of the year. So another bullpen arm, maybe two, would be really beneficial for a Phillies team that has the goods, especially with starting pitching, to go out and beat the Dodgers. And, you know, if you're facing the trio of Christopher Sanchez, Zach Wheeler, and Jesus Luzardo, there are a few better in the game today. But, of course, the Dodgers can go with Yoshinobu Yamamoto and Shohei Ohtani and whoever else is around as the number three at that point. You know, whether it's Blake Snell, Tyler Glasnow, you know, you can go on and on about how deep this roster is. So I think everyone, when compared to the Dodgers, looks feeble. And as good as the Phillies have played since Rob Thompson got fired as manager and Don Mattingly took over, they still are not the Dodgers.
2: But the expectation, the Phillies and the Dodgers, both buyers at the trade deadline. Who could be selling? Who could be on the trade block? Marquee names, Jeff Passan, on August, in the first week of August.
1: Oh, my goodness. Here's the problem. There are so few teams that are out of the playoff hunt at this point that you really have a limited amount of committed sellers. The Colorado Rockies, sure. But, you know, I don't think they're trading Hunter Goodman, who is their all-star catcher and would clearly be one of the prizes of the deadline. The Los Angeles Angels, they're not trading Mike Trout. They're probably not trading Reed Detmers or Jose Soriano. And so you take them off the board. And the Kansas City Royals have suggested they're not going to trade Michael Walker or Seth Lugo. And so there's not a whole lot there. The Giants, certainly with Luis Arraez and Robbie Ray, are at the top of the list. And the Mets aren't far behind. They've got Freddy Peralta. They've got Clay Holmes. They've got Brooks Raley and A.J. Minter. You can get a lot of arms from the Mets. Even a guy like Luis Robert Jr., take a flyer on him. But I fear that this deadline, unless the Detroit Tigers collapse and don't take advantage of this very easy schedule they have coming up to get back in the race, if the Tigers aren't selling Skubal and Casey Mize, then this deadline has a chance to be something of a dud. But famous last words, you know, a lot can happen in baseball over a three-week span, and that's what we're looking for those of us who love active deadlines.
0: Well, Mia, you know the most important question is, when are we going to be saying "all rise" again? So, Jeff, anything latest and greatest when it comes to Aaron Judge and his return to the Yankees?
1: There has been no news, and I would think that if there were news, it would be good news. But I think we're going to have a much better sense in the coming days of what Aaron Judge's future looks like.
2: And I'm not going to break any injury news on you this go-round here on Game Night on ESPN Radio, one Jeff Passan. Instead, I will leave you with this. In the AL, we spent a lot of time here discussing the NL second half of the 2026 Major League Baseball season. In the American League, who, in your estimation, is the team to beat down the stretch?
1: I don't know how to verbalize a shrug emoji, but if I was going to, it's a big I don't know. I still think it's probably the Yankees, but a lot of that depends on Judge, too. I know the Tampa Bay Rays have the best record in the league. I know that they have a solid rotation, and Drew Rasmussen and Shane McClanahan are two very good pitchers. Nick Martinez, another all-star this season, and when you have a lineup that has Junior Caminero and Yandy Diaz and Jonathan Aranda in it, you know, that might be enough. And so I'd say Yankees pending medical results.
0: That makes sense. It really does. Jeff, it still blows my mind. It really does about the American League and how there's only, what, a handful of teams, even above 500, five of them? I still don't even know how that happened.
1: Right now, a sub-500 team would be making the playoffs in the American League. I don't think that's going to be the case by the end of the season, but you want to talk about competitive balance. I mean, this entire offseason is going to be about labor with the expiration of the collective bargaining agreement on December 1st. And the argument Major League Baseball is making is that there's not enough competitive balance. But you look right now, and the 30th ranked payroll in baseball in the Cleveland Guardians making the playoffs, the 29th ranked payroll, Miami Marlins, the 28th ranked payroll, the Tampa Bay Rays, 27th ranked payroll, the Chicago White Sox, all playoff teams right now. So if that's not competitive balance, at least in the regular season, I don't know what is.
0: There you go. Turn that card in right now. There is the evidence that's rolled out by Jeff Passan. Jeff, fantastic stuff. Thanks so much for giving us some time this evening here on Game Night.
1: Pleasure's always mine, guys. Thanks for having me.
0: Absolutely. Jeff Passan, ESPN senior MLB insider, with us here on Game Night on ESPN Radio. Mia, you threw up the five. You want to talk about competitive balance. It blows my mind that there's only five teams that are above 500 in the American League. When you look at some divisions in the NL, they've got four teams all above 500. It's wild to me.
2: I agree with Jeff that the real action here in the second half of the season is going to be whether or not those CBA negotiations truly get underway in earnest. And by get underway, I mean, is that what dominates the headlines? Because this Major League Baseball race quickly turns into the Dodgers versus everybody else, and thus we're not even entertained. Instead, we're already looking ahead to 2027 and whether or not there will be a season of baseball in the majors.
0: She's Mia O'Brien. I'm Q Myers. It's game night here on ESPN Radio and the all-new ESPN app. We know the Houston Texans have a Super Bowl-caliber defense, but what about their quarterback position? That's next here on game night on ESPN Radio and the all-new ESPN app.
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14: Will Anderson, C.J. Stroud are getting their fifth-year options picked up. That means they are under contract for 2026 and 2027.
15: It's great that they're exercising their fifth-year options. These guys are foundational players. But I think in this case of C.J., he has to go back to the drawing board and make sure that protecting the football is priority number one and not to repeat the mistakes that he did in 2025.
16: The fact that you pick up the fifth-year option of your quarterback and you don't extend him lets you know that they're not necessarily sold on C.J. Stroud.
0: The Texans have a championship quality defense. There's no doubt about that. Can their quarterback and the offense, can they complement what they've got going defensively. 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She's Mia O'Brien. I'm Q Myers. This was SportsCenter. 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This was SportsCenter. It's presented by Gusto. Mia, our Bill Barnwell released his annual column going over what NFL players are worth when it comes to round one picks in trades. And so he got to the quarterback of the Houston Texans, C.J. Stroud, who did get his fifth-year option picked up, but unlike Will Anderson, did not get his contract extended, at least not yet. He says C.J. Stroud is worth two first-round picks. Talked to a handful of people around the league about Stroud and his potential trade value, and that's what they came up with, basically, two first-round picks, where he's a quarterback. I get it. He's a really good quarterback when he's really good. The problem is, he wasn't really good when they needed him the most at the end of the season in the postseason last year, and that's why they came up short. Can he rebound and complement that defense that is championship material?
2: Well, so again, if you look past the two abysmal playoff performances that were turnover laden, to say the least, against the Steelers and then against the Patriots in the snow, C.J. Stroud was a middle-of-the-road quarterback last year. He was above average, 10th in EPA per play, 12th in total EPA, 11th in QBR. Heck, even in average depth of target, he was 13th, an average of 8.5 Q. And so for all this knock on, well, Nico Collins was banged up, no Tank Dell, he really can't push the ball down the field. Of course, there's no run game to speak of in Houston the last 2 years. He was trying to push the ball down the field and had the 17th best success rate in the league, only threw 19 touchdowns, but who's counting? That was only in 14 games. And that brings me to my bigger question for C.J. Stroud. Availability. Second straight season that he's missed time, third straight season, because it happened during his rookie campaign as well, that he's missed time due to concussion protocol.
17: Right.
2: And you couple that with some of the off-the-field personality questions that at the very least some fans, media in NFL circles had after he essentially went on a victory tour after his Rookie of the Year campaign, which you're entitled to do that. He balled out his rookie year. That's okay. But sometimes, you know, maybe you need to have a little slice of humble pie and maybe not get over your skis the way that Stroud did after the 2023 season. And so, look, I think ultimately, yes, when you look at C.J. Stroud right now, there are at least, because he was, again, 10th, 12th, 11th, somewhere in that department in some of the major statistical categories when it comes to quarterbacking in the league, there are at least 15 to 20 teams that would gladly acquire his services and say, yes, he would make us better. However, my question remains, how much better? Because is he going to be on the field? And additionally, is he going to want to be there playing for your team? There have been moments where the body language suggests maybe he doesn't want to be in Houston, or at the very least, working with the ecosystem around him.
0: You know, it's a good thought and a good question. You know, and it's great that they could get two first round picks for him, according to Bill Barnwell and his research. There's no way that Houston is

0: going to think about moving on from C.J. Stroud. The only big question
1: not
0: is
1: now.
0: Well, I don't think. Look, quarterbacks don't grow on trees, right? There's teams. Hell,
1: they take swings. Teams take swings.
0: I know, but I cover a team that has been looking for their franchise quarterback since they sat Derek Carr down, and that was in what, 2021,
1: mm-hmm.
0: And they went through. Hold your breath here. Jimmy Garoppolo. They went through Brian Hoyer. They went through Desmond Ritter. They went through Geno Smith. They went through Gardner Minshew.
1: You're forgetting who's the Purdue kid. I'm blanking on the Purdue.
0: Aiden O'Connell. He's still on the roster, but he's clearly not the guy. And that was only a handful of years ago, so they're still looking for their quarterback. Clearly, they got their guy now, Fernando Mendoza. But it takes a lot. That's my point, to get your quarterback. So I don't see them moving on from him. But my big question is, what is he worth?
1: Yes.
0: Because now the contracts are so high, right?
1: Yes.
0: And so are they going to franchise him and make him play on a, you know, franchise tag for a year, like what we saw Washington do with Kirk Cousins and what we've seen other teams attempt
1: Lamar.
0: To do? Right, exactly. Lamar, would they make him do that and earn it? I don't see a world at all where C.J. Stroud is not a member of the Houston Texans. And I do truly believe he enjoys being there. Right, I know sometimes his body language says one thing. I think that's just kind of his personality at times. But I just want to know what he's worth as far as dollar value.
1: Yes,
0: because the contracts are so high.
1: He's on a rookie contract right now,
0: yep.
1: So yes. So therefore, he is worth 2 first-round picks. And if you go through Bill's column right now on ESPN.com, you will see that there are players who are no doubt all-pro, year-in, year-out type of players, i.e., since I was perusing the AFC South, given I cover the Jaguars and, of course, Houston Texans, C.J. Stroud, Jeffrey Simmons, Bill Barnwell has him going for 1 first-round pick and additional compensation.
0: Right.
1: That is in large part because of the contract that Jeffrey Simmons just signed in an extension in Tennessee. And so, because there is not a massive dollar sign attached to mm-hmm. C.J. Stroud right now that you would also have to be taking on if you traded for his services. That's why, if you're the Texans, yes, it has to be a minimum of 2 firsts.
0: Right, and he's a quarterback, right? I mean, that's the other thing. He's a quarterback, and that's such a tough position. I mean, if you look at that same article, and obviously it's not going to happen, he has Fernando Mendoza being traded for 3 first-round picks,
1: yeah.
0: Right? I mean, so that's
1: Patrick
0: the reality.
1: Patrick Mahomes is 7, by the way, coming off the ACL tear, just so we're all clear.
0: That's the reality of the quarterback position, and obviously, guys, like that have the skins on the wall. But look, CJ has been in the playoffs every year he's been in the league, right? So that's something that you can give him credit for. And there's a time, and you know, and I know that I've questioned him on this show that we call Game Night on ESPN Radio before who's the new head coach there in Jacksonville now?
1: Liam Cohen.
0: Yeah, exactly. Before Liam Cohen got there, there were still questions on how good Trevor Lawrence
1: yep.
0: was.
1: Mm-hmm. But they gave Trevor the contract after year 3.
0: They gave him the contract, and I said, well, now he's got that big deal. Now he's got to go show and prove. There's still questions about Justin Herbert. He's got the big bag, but he hasn't had the big success in the playoffs. So, you know what I mean? Like, that's why I don't see any world where this quarterback does not get re-signed. It's not a question if they're going to re-sign him and extend him. It's just for how much.
1: Stroud is indeed the 3rd quarterback in NFL history to win a playoff game in each of his first 3 seasons. The other 2, Otto Graham and Russell Wilson, ever heard of them? So, yes, he is in uncharted territory in this century outside of 1 exception, Q. So, therefore, we do have to probably look past the abysmal performance in New mm-hmm. England, the 4 turnovers. Pittsburgh,
0: yeah,
1: which if not for that generational defense, which he once again will have helping mm-hmm. him out in Houston this upcoming season, so long as everyone stays healthy. If not for that defense, we may have been talking about C.J. Stroud losing his playoff opener. The Houston Texans
0: yep.
1: falling at the Pittsburgh Steelers because the defense more than made up, and I believe, correct me if I'm wrong, 2 touchdowns by the defense in that playoff victory, at least 1. And that is where so much of the conversation around C.J. Stroud comes down to this. If he can just be functional, if the run game can just be functional and get out of their own way and not have self-inflicted mistakes like the fumbling, like the bonehead interceptions, like the run game having negative yards,
0: mm-hmm.
1: play in, play out, bringing in a pros pro in David Montgomery so long as he can stay healthy.
0: That's the key.
1: Those yep. are base hits, Q, and that's mm-hmm. all they need from their offense in 2026 if the defense truly is who we think they are.
0: Yeah, David Montgomery, I think, is a big deal, right? I mean, even when they made the move and brought in Joe Mixon, remember at first Joe Mixon was playing really well
1: yep.
0: for them from that running back position. Then all of a sudden, last year he had some
1: Mysterious foot injury.
0: Exactly, and he was non-existent. So now you go and make the move for David Montgomery. You give him an opportunity to tote the rock more because he's not in that dual back set that he was with Jahmyr Gibbs in Detroit. I know Woody Marks is there, and he could be a good player as well, but it's a David Montgomery show. I just think C.J. Stroud just needs to kind of recalculate. You know when you're following your GPS and you don't turn right when you're supposed to, and it says recalculating? I think that's all C.J. Stroud needs to do. I think he's a really good quarterback. I do feel like he's going to get back on track, and especially knowing that he has that defense, he doesn't have to do too much. But then he has to have that in his mind. I don't have to do too much because that defense is going to complement me. I just got to put them not in a bad position.
1: I just hope that when that GPS is recalculating, it's with him at the steering wheel knowing full well, oh, I just got to turn the car around and I'm good, and it's not a software issue, Q.
0: Hey, look, I've been known to mess it up even when they recalculated and sent me in the right direction. The thing's like, hey, dummy, I said left. Turn left, dummy. All right, man, how you expect me? You're not even listening to me. That's how it is, right? What's LeBron listening to? Who's LeBron listening to? It's Game Night on ESPN Radio on the all-new ESPN app.
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1: I'm Mia O'Brien, about 90 minutes or so away from the second round of the Open Championship teeing off at Royal Birkdale across the pond. Second-year pro Jackson Suber in his second year on the PGA Tour leads the field with a 5-under score through the opening round on Thursday. Some other notable names on the leaderboard: Bryson DeChambeau and Cam Young tied for fourth at 3-under. Scottie Scheffler and Colin Morikawa among the group 3 strokes back at 2-under. Rory McIlroy and Matthew Fitzpatrick, both considered favorites according to our friends at DraftKings, to win this weekend 2-over through the opening round. U.S. Open champion Wyndham Clark is 3-over. NBA Summer League action out in Las Vegas. Top 5 pick Cam Boozer, another impressive showing for the Memphis Grizzlies. He had 24-7. Caleb Wilson, the number 4 overall pick, 21-8 for the Bulls in their 105-82 loss to the Los Angeles Lakers. One game currently in progress. The Trailblazers lead the Nuggets in the waning minutes of the fourth quarter, 99-96. One game in the majors tonight. The Mets take down the Phillies in Philadelphia, 4-1 behind Francisco Alvarez's 2 homers. In the WNBA, the Portland Fire hold off a late push from the Washington Mystics, 75-56. Shakira Austin of the Mystics led all scorers with 19. The game between the Liberty and the Wings postponed to Monday night after New York's charter plane never took off due to mechanical issues. Again, that game will now be played on Monday. For more scores and analysis, check out ESPN.com and that all-new ESPN app. We await the decision from LeBron James. How much longer will it take? We discuss next on Game Night with Q Myers and yours truly right here on ESPN Radio.
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2: We have heard within over the last 2 weeks, he's definitely going back to Cleveland. He's definitely going to the 76ers. He's definitely going to Golden State. LeBron is keeping people guessing. That's what he is really good at. And I'm sure LeBron knows what he wants to do. And I'm sure one of the things he wants to do is create as much drama and anticipation as possible. But you're getting to the point where people are going to stop caring soon. Like fans anyway. Not right. The teams. But fans right. Are going to be like, man, it's almost football. Bro, you got a week left. All right?
3: Right.
2: Because once the NFL starts.
3: Training camp's right around the corner, brother.
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3: Yeah.
2: Ain't nobody going to be talking about LeBron.
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3: 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We always want to see if there's going to be some signs, some smoke signals. There's going to be a giveaway. You know, the cupcake lady said this. The barber that moved here. The guy that transports the cars is telling you this. My cousin's uncle's baby daddy's nephew has said this, right? Like, everyone's got the plug. Everyone's got an insider. But Mia, when it's all said and done, nobody knows anything.
4: Yeah, even the insiders and reporters, because here's Dave McMenamin, who was at Fanatics Fest in the New York City area today. His biggest takeaways from LeBron James's comments, I guess.
5: Brian Windhorst texted me after he saw some of the clips coming out. He said, beard dye. And we've seen all summer he had that long, scraggly gray beard. And I think if it was the final chapter, he may go out with a gray beard, but I think the beard dye, the short beard, leads us to believe that there could be not just a swan song here, but a final chapter that could last a season or two. That's the first thing. I took a seat right in front of the stage. To my right is Lakers coach J.J. Redick. Did not expect to see J.J. there, and LeBron addressed his exit from the Lakers for the first time. He expressed a lot of gratitude. He name-checked Jeannie Buss and Rob Pelinka. Certainly at times that relationship was strained with both of them, but he is leaving the franchise in a good place, or as a best of place as possible. And then when it comes down to what team he's going to pick, he had some fun with it. You know, he let the crowd, you know, shout out team names. You know, I hear Warriors, I hear Sixers. He even said he noticed some of the chatter online saying that if he went to Miami, they'd only be a play-in team. And so, obviously, he senses that the moment's only going to get bigger from this point forward, and wasn't quite ready to reveal it.
3: Yeah, there you go. Not quite ready to reveal it, and I noticed the whole beard situation as well. It's been gray all summer. He's at, you know, Jay-Z front row of the concert, or looked like he's almost on stage doing his dance with the gray beard. Last night before the event that he was at for Fanatics, him and his wife are there, all gray beard. He shows up at this thing, beard is black again. It's like, oh, man, you might as well get down how you live. If you're going to rock the gray, rock the gray. Look, Mia, I go
4: you
3: to
4: you think
3: the...
4: he did it himself, or does this mean we found where the barber is? The barber is traveling with LeBron.
3: There ain't nothing he has to do with his hair, his face, or anything that he has to do himself. I promise you that.
4: So the barber's with LeBron is what you're telling me. He located the barber.
3: There is a barber with him. I don't know if it's the one that does everything for him. I can't speak on that. But I can promise you there ain't no reason for him to go and be doing any of that beard dyeing and lining up and fade or this, that, and the third. Whatever he's doing, there is no reason for him to do it. Look, I can tell you like firsthand, Mia, and believe me, I am just a little radio dude. I ain't nobody. But there's a reason why I go to the barber every Saturday. To get the fade, but it also cleans up the face too. Right? So if I don't touch the face, LeBron sure ain't touching the face. That's the point there. He sure ain't doing none of that work if I'm not doing none of the work.
4: I thought you were about to reveal whether or not you dye your hair cute.
3: No, I did not. I do not. I will never. I would never. There's no reason for that. Once it goes gray or I go bald, then I'm coming home. But right now, it's still, for the most part, dark, except for the goatee. I have noticed. It's funny, man. I tell the barber, yeah, just go on and get the grays out. He's like, all right. And then we said like 3 weeks ago, he said, well, if I get all the grays out, you might not have the goatee. I said, all right, point taken. Sounds good.
0: So can I just quickly, because you made me laugh with that, easier said than done, because my dad, who is now 61, used to always say once he started going gray, he was shaving it. He has significant gray hair now. So I think it's once you get there, it's a lot harder to part with your hair than you think.
4: Well, Scott Van Pelt says it all the time. It's hard to come home, but you got to come home.
3: Look,
4: you got to come home.
3: I used to rock a bald head when I was young, right? When I used to think I had hoop dreams and that was my superstition. You know, like softball players and baseball players are very superstitious. Right. I was a basketball player, I was very superstitious. Before every game, I shaved my head. Right, I thought that I was going to have MJ qualities. Clearly, I had the wrong MJ qualities. I didn't have that guy qualities. So, but I was bald. I was bald. So I know it's possible. I don't mind rocking it. But right now, I still got a full fade. So, you know, it's tough.
4: So to bring it back to LeBron and his hair situation.
3: Never thought I'd be in the same conversation with LeBron. How's that? How'd that work out here on Game Night?
4: I mean, honestly.
6: Stop me, I'm all the way.
3: There it is.
4: I mean, the fact that we've got Dave McMenamin and our Brian Windhorst out here discussing the color of beards kind of suggests where we are at this point in the discourse and the timeline of LeBron James's impending decision. But with that said, Q, do you think that this is for show? Is this a symbol? Is this just LeBron realized, oh, crap, I was, you know, breaking it down on the dance floor last night, and unfortunately, you know, I wasn't looking like my young, limber self. I got to feel a little youth, a little fountain of youth, so let me go to the barber and see what he can do.
3: No, I think it was one of those, I'm out doing my own thing. It's not really business. It's just me letting loose, having a good time, not really giving a damn, and, oh, I got to go make this appearance. Okay, let me make sure I tighten up and I look good. I think that that's what it's all about. But it's just funny because it's not like he's just some normal guy that can walk around and people don't notice him. I mean, LeBron James, he goes outside to check the mail and someone's going to notice him. You know what I mean? Like, he can't go anywhere. So he's in one of those positions where he just about has to do something with the hair or the beard if he wants to maintain that lifestyle, right? And that's why I said at some point if he goes gray, just go gray. Just kick it. Like, we know, we get it. You're 40-something years old. It's okay. There's nothing to be ashamed of.
4: The good news is that later on today, after the Fanatics Fan Fest, LeBron James was on CNBC, the Boardroom Game Plan Summit, and he indicated the wait for his decision might not be too much longer. Quote, I won't hold you guys up too much longer.
3: You know what that means. As soon as the World Cup's over, he's going to tell.
4: Which, again, I admire Q's belief that LeBron respects the sport of soccer so much that he's waiting for the World Cup final on Sunday.
3: I don't know if he respects soccer that much. He respects the attention that much. Once the World Cup is over, what else is there that we have that gets all the attention?
4: But you're also suggesting that even if he had broken the news this week, that would not have usurped the World Cup as the biggest story in America. I understand internationally it would not, but in America, LeBron's decision would still be the headline.
3: Absolutely. I mean, look, I didn't think he was going to do it last night because of the ESPYs and everything that was going on, and I think that would have been a disrespect. It's almost like, and you know, you cover the NFL, there's, you know, Super Bowl week. The NFL doesn't want you to break some news because they don't want something to be bigger than the Super Bowl. Guys do it, teams do it all the time, but they frown upon it. I think because again, LeBron's very calculated. He's not going to do it on the night of the ESPYs where everyone's being honored. That's just stealing the show. That's kind of being a jerk, and I don't think he wanted to go there. The World Cup, you've got the passing of the torch possibly, you know, right now between Argentina and Spain, and I mean, we're seeing the pictures of Messi and you know, my guy Yamal, thank you, man. I like his name, and I always mess it up. But you got what I got. Anyway, so the passing of the torch there. But once that's over, then what are we talking about? And training camp opens up. You know, the 23rd is when a lot of rookies report. The 28th is when a lot of veterans report.
0: Yeah, next week really is the best week for LeBron to. I mean, this may be coming from a radio producer who just looks for content. But yeah,
3: facts.
0: Next week is going to be that. World Cup's over. We don't have the World Cup anymore. Training camp's going to pick up the week after. It's that dead zone.
3: Exactly.
0: LeBron, it's a dead zone next week.
4: This is really, here's your conspiracy theory of the night. This is really why the Super Bowl was pushed back a week, Q. So that there was an extra week in the summer, not just for NFL reporters to have a lovely few extra days of summer vacation, but also so that LeBron James could dominate 1 week of the calendar year.
3: Hey, look, man, if the shoe fits, you got to wear it, right? That's it. Look, hey, my late great grandmother used to say, if it looks like a duck and it quacks like a duck, it's a duck. Just saying. She also used to say, I kiss a duck. So there you go. She had a thing for ducks. Clearly,
4: you have a thing for turtles, so
3: I do. See that? See, me and my grandmother so much alike. I have a thing
4: love
3: for
4: the
3: turtles.
4: Animals.
3: She's got a thing for ducks. So there you go. Is there a crossbreed? Would that be like a platypus?
4: Not turducken. Although turducken kind of works when you think about it.
3: Oh yeah, no. Well, that's a turkey and a duck.
4: But a turtle.
3: What about a turtle and a duck?
4: Yeah, turducken.
3: You work on that. Yeah, ring the bell. She's Mel O'Brien.
0: Time to go to break.
3: Exactly. I'm Q Myers. What's coming up next? What will happen first? What does that mean? 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
12: 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I wouldn't mind if LeBron would just come out and give us a good old-fashioned, straight-up, I'm going here.
13: No frills. No frills.
12: Right, exactly.
13: Well, apparently in 2018, as producer Sister Sledge back in Bristol noted, it was a statement. And so if you are keeping score, LeBron James is, he noted at Fanatics Fest today, it has been three previous free agencies in his career for him. So the first one was the announcement, the decision, live on television.
12: Yep.
13: The second was a Sports Illustrated column.
12: Yep.
13: And then the third was a statement on his own social channels. So I think it's got to be something different, just to be fair. I do think, to your point of the no-frills, straight-up statement, that's where I think there was a little smoke to the fire of the Fanatics Fest of it all, of what he announced at a live event that has come and passed. And so we await to see exactly how LeBron James will make his next decision.
12: Well, while we wait, why don't we have some fun with it? How about
13: that? Yeah,
12: you know,
13: I love it.
12: I'm down for a little F-U-N fun, right? So let's have some fun. Let's bring in Sister Sledge. Let's play a little What Happens First. Why don't we?
14: I mean, I just don't think that talking about it for three segments every night for 3 weeks in general is fun.
12: That's because we're getting stupid. We're getting stupid in here.
14: What happens first? LeBron James announces the decision 2026, or number one pick Fernando Mendoza signs his rookie contract with the Las Vegas Raiders. There are currently six remaining 2026 drafted rookies in the NFL not under contract. All four quarterbacks taken in the first 2 days. Gerard

0: McCoy and Gabe Hawkins.
1: Q, we ran the numbers. Caleb Williams, number one overall pick, signed his contract when he reported to rookie, or rather to training camp, I should say. But the rookies obviously report 3 days early. Same can be said, Bryce Young back in 2023, another number one overall pick. And so, Q, when do the Las Vegas Raiders rookies report to camp?
2: That would be July 23rd.
1: Okay. So for those of you that are looking at are not looking at a calendar, that's next Thursday. I believe LeBron's decision will come before next Thursday.
2: I agree with you 100%. I'm 10 toes down with I think it's going to happen early in the week next week. I'm even going to say as early as Monday. So, yeah, I do think that that's going to happen. With that being said, it's got to hurry up and get that Fernando deal done and that Jermaine McCoy deal because both of those guys, two out of six guys, play for the Raiders, and their training camp is coming up right around the corner.
0: What happens first? LeBron James announces the decision 2026. Or Q watches Star Wars Episode 4 to begin his journey to a galaxy far, far away.
2: Oh, man. Definitely LeBron makes the announcement first. The chances of me watching Star Wars is very slim to none. And
1: well, you're not going to take advantage your last weekend before training camp out there in the desert?
2: Not watching Star Wars. If I'm going to do something...
1: Well, Saturday you're going to hit the barbershop in the morning.
2: Yes.
1: But then what else
2: Saturday
1: you got?
2: Okay. This Saturday I got some big adventures on the way.
1: Oh, okay. I didn't know if you were laying low. That's why I was going to say. You could
2: there
1: watch.
2: There ain't no laying low with this, bro. But I'll have to tell you all about it on game night tomorrow. It's going to be an adventure. Just crossing my fingers that everything goes well. So we're going to... That's another story. But I am not spending my last few days before training camp watching Star Wars, something that I'm not going to understand anyway. I go to movies and I fall asleep in them, so I want to get out and I want to get stupid, right? I want to do like this song, S-T-U-P-I-D. When I come to the club, I don't need ID.
0: I was actually thinking about this today, though, because I think Emmett Golden said last night that you wouldn't get Star Wars. But like, I feel like Episode 4 is very, like, it's in space, but I feel like it's one of those very typical hero journey stories, though. Like, I feel like the space isn't that, like, huge part of it. And I know you don't like movies in general, but like, I do feel like it's just that hero journey of, like, the unlikely hero comes out of nowhere and learns he's destined for greater things.
2: Two questions for you guys. Is Captain Benson in it?
0: No, she's not.
2: What about John Taffer?
3: Not yet.
2: I'm out. Simple. If Benson ain't in it and Taffer ain't in it, I'm out.
1: You heard from the horse's mouth. He ain't watching this weekend. And if he don't watch this weekend, he don't got time to watch Star Wars.
2: Nope.
0: What happens first? LeBron James announces the decision 2026 or Taylor Swift and Travis Kelce release wedding photos.
1: Ooh, okay.
0: It's now been 2 weeks since Swift and Kelce wed at Madison Square Garden in front of every single person they have ever met.
1: So as luck would have it, I did just get married. So I can tell you that I got married on June 13th. Our sneak peek arrived on June 19th. And our link arrived July 1st. And so if you are doing the math, that's 3 weeks? No. She got the original... She got the original link to us. Yes, the original link was June 23rd. So 10 days later. So we are absolutely in the window. Give me the pictures. Just a matter of how they choose to, just like LeBron, distribute that announcement.
2: Well, the fact that you did the math on it and you broke it down like that and used your own self, I'm riding with you. I'm not going against that. That was the breakdown of all breakdowns by Mia O'Brien. So, yeah, give me the pictures for 500, Alex. That's what we'll take when it talks about what's going to happen first when it comes to LeBron James and his decision here on Game Night on ESPN Radio.
0: What happens first? LeBron James makes his decision where he's going to play in 2026-27 season. Or Aaron Donald announces he's coming out of retirement to return to the Rams. NFL Network's Ian Rappaport called it a real possibility on Thursday night that Donald will return, although Donald himself hasn't decided yet. He also added that if Donald does return, it will probably not be until the end of training camp.
1: Ooh, no, I think it's going to be later than that. And obviously, shout out to the homie, Ian. Obviously, does great work and yeoman's work as the insider of the NFL Network. But also, shout out to the real homie, the one who's holding it down out there in Los Angeles, the Athletic's Jordan Rodrigue, and she went on NFL Daily. No one is as close to that Rams team than her, and I know now she covers the team nationally, she doesn't think this is going to be a training camp announcement. She thinks this is going to be an Eric Weddle situation where we don't hear Aaron Donald is joining the Rams and coming out of retirement until November.
2: Wow.
1: Joins via the practice squad. Ends up only playing six, seven games. Absolutely. Thank you, Jake. Absolutely. That's LeBron will be first. LeBron's not waiting until December. If he waits till December.

0: listening to Ella Langley. So I don't think he's going to hang out with Tom anytime
1: soon. He's banging
0: that
1: drum. Boom, roo, boom, boom, roo, boom, roo, boom, boom, roo. Like, that's what he's doing. I'm all in. I'm still banging the drum. I know Norway is not
0: What's
1: in.
0: What's coming first, Q?
1: What? I don't know. Boom.
0: Holland, or LeBron?
1: Oh, man.
0: Tears are next. Tears are next.
1: There you go.
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0: I'm Mia O'Brien. The second round of the Open Championship set to tee off in about an hour or so across the pond. The first group will tee off at 1:35 a.m. Eastern Standard Time. Some notable names on the leaderboard through the first 18 holes of this year's Open Championship. Tampa native on his second year on the PGA Tour, Jackson Suber, the solo lead at

0: 5 under. Bryson DeChambeau, Cam Young tied for 4th at 3 under. Scottie Scheffler, Colin Morikawa among the group 3 strokes back at 2 under. Rory McIlroy, Matthew Fitzpatrick, both considered favorites in their home country. They are both 2 over through the opening round. Wyndham Clark, the U.S. Open champion, at 3 over. Jordan Spieth, the winner the last time the Open Championship was held at Royal Birkdale, is also at 3 over. At the Thomas Mack Center at NBA Summer League, number 3 overall pick, Cameron Boozer, balling out again. Cam Boozer, 24-7 in the Grizzlies' 96-64 win. Caleb Wilson, 21-8 in the Bulls' 105-82 loss. Wilson, of course, the number 4 overall pick. And this one has gone final. The Trailblazers prevail 108-101 over the Nuggets, the final game in Las Vegas tonight in Summer League action. Only one game in the majors tonight. The New York Mets take down the Philadelphia Phillies 4-1 behind Francisco Alvarez's 2 home runs. In the WNBA, the Portland Fire hold off a late push from the Washington Mystics 75-56. 3 players in double figures for Portland: Carla Late, Sarah Williamson, and Sarah Ashley Barker. Shakira Austin led all scorers with 19. The Liberty and the Wings postponed to Monday night after New York's charter plane never took off due to mechanical issues. For more scores and analysis, check out ESPN.com and the all-new ESPN app. Speaking of the W, the debut of our WNBA tiers next on Game Night on ESPN Radio.
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0: Myers. 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Hearing that soundtrack on the way in, I feel like I had some gorillas in my trunk, and I was just riding down the Las Vegas Strip real slow, windows about halfway down, and just go, dum, dum. You know what I mean?
1: They're banging the drum for you, Q.
0: That's right.
1: They're banging the drum for you, just like Erling Haaland.
0: Exactly. See, we're getting our Norway on, but we're getting it Bay Area hyphy style around here. See, we can go hyphy and go Norway all at the same time. That's how talented we are here on Game Night on ESPN Radio. There's a ton of talent in the WNBA. We're going to give you those tiers right now.
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1: Given that yours truly will be hanging here on Game Night, spoiler alert, Thursdays and Fridays this fall on ESPN Radio. Excited to be hanging out with you guys. And since Q Myers and yours truly, Mia O'Brien, always locked in when it comes to women's hoops, especially in the WNBA, we figured why not do a little weekly tiers and have a little fun with those tiers, Q. I will vary week to week how many tiers there are, what I title those tiers. Okay. On today's program, we have seven tiers with sometimes one team, sometimes as many as four teams in a single tier. We are going to start at the top because we are all the way up here on Game Night.
0: Ah, nice.
1: This tier is entitled, If Healthy, Unstoppable.
0: Okay.
1: One team. You want to take a guess?
0: The Minnesota Lynx.
1: You would be correct, sir. Ring him up. The Minnesota Lynx. Olivia Miles helped off the floor. Our Myra Metcalf in attendance at Kids Day on Wednesday. And from Myron's account, Q, it sounds like she'll be okay. We'll see if she's good to go next week for the All-Star game.
0: Of That's course, why I give her a round of applause, because it sounds like she's going to be okay.
1: It does sound like she's going to be okay. Nafisa Collier, when she will return, remains a bit of a mystery. But this is a Lynx team that, when they're healthy, clicking on all cylinders, arguably Cheryl Reeve is going to win Coach of the Year yet again.
0: Yeah, and look, Olivia Miles is the straw that stirs the drink, right? I mean, she's come in as a rookie, and she has been phenomenal. And I know that when you talk about the WNBA and certain players, you feel like you have to include everyone or pick a side, or you can't give too much praise to somebody. I don't sign up for that. Olivia Miles is fantastic. She's already sewing up Rookie of the Year, and she very easily could be in that MVP conversation when it's all said and done.
1: And you've seen when she's exited games with injury, and that's with all due respect to the pride of folks in Georgia, Courtney Williams, but Courtney's been open about it. Like, she wants to play off the ball. And Olivia Miles at the point changes who the Minnesota Lynx can be, and it certainly affects the play of their front court and their back court depth. All right, tier number two on our way down. Flawed, but a championship contender. I have three teams in this tier this week. This is tier number two, Q.
0: Okay, I got the Aces, the Liberty, and the Fever.
1: You got one of the three.
0: That must have been the Aces.
1: I do have the Aces. The Aces are in the flawed but a championship contender tier. I have the Golden State Valkyries, fresh off of an impressive drubbing of the Indiana Fever. Yes, I said drubbing. I watched that one wire to wire last night, unfortunately. And I also have the Dallas Wings in this tier. And it's part of why I'm very disappointed that, unfortunately, we won't get to see the Wings and the Liberty in action until Monday night because that game was postponed. Look, these are three teams. The Aces, I talk about the Golden State Valkyries going to Gainbridge Fieldhouse, picking up a big dub on Wednesday night. The Aces got blown out by 20-plus by that same Indiana Fever side in Las Vegas on Sunday. I know it was the second game of a back-to-back, but they really didn't play the first game because they were up by 50 basically from the jump.
0: Right.
1: So that's frustrating if you're an Aces fan. The Dallas Wings, while yes, you could argue have been one of the most consistent teams since they opened the season with a win at the Indiana Fever. At the same time, this is a Wings team that continues week in and week out to kind of ship to shift and what do I want to say? What like the shake shift shaker? I think that's right. What's the term? I'm blanking on the name of the superhero. Yes,
0: you know,
1: that
0: one. No, superhero.
1: Yeah, sorry. We're talking Star Wars here. point being, AZ Fudd, is she in the lineup? Arike Ogunbowale, does she need to have the ball in her hands?
0: Right.
1: Paige Beckers, will you take the shot in clutch time? She has started to take the shot in clutch time. Jess Shepard's going to win Most Improved Player. So the Wings, for me, you could argue one of the most consistent teams throughout the course of the season. They're in tier number two. Let's get to tier number three for the sake of moving this exercise along. Tier three is entitled, Why Can't You Just Be Normal? I have three teams in this tier.
0: Oh, man. I'm going to go back to the Liberty and the Fever.
1: Yep. Bring them up.
0: Yeah, and then three teams. How about the Dream?
1: I have the Atlanta Dream. Boom. Indeed. The Atlanta Dream, a team that so many of us said, you know what? Carl Semesco, year two. Angel Reese comes in. That'll help them spread the floor. Ryan Howard, Alisha Gray. Is there a more dynamic duo? And now they have won four of their last 10 games, including a five-game losing streak. And so, yeah, I don't know who the Dream are.
0: Right.
1: The good news is the Golden State Valkyries had a similar skid in June, and now they are the hottest team in the WNBA,
0: yes.
1: And they've won eight straight, and then again, they are in tier two. The Dream, Fever, Liberty in tier three.
0: I like what the Dream are doing. I think that they're a little ways out. And that's actually why I didn't put the Valkyries or Wings in tier two, because I felt like they're still a little bit of ways away. Maybe not the Valkyries. They're fantastic. But the Wings for sure. I think the Dream are a little bit of ways away, but they have some good pieces. You rattled off the names. So I can understand completely why they're in that one. But I do think that they're going to come along pretty quickly. Angel Reese is a really good fit there in Atlanta.
1: The New York Liberty have lost seven of their last 10, but banners fly forever. They won that Commissioner's Cup. Don't you forget it. And the Indiana Fever are giving new meaning to Michael Scott's phrase, snip, snap, snip, snap, because I just don't know who they are, because you could beat the Aces by 20 one night and then get out-muscled by the Valkyries the very next. All right, to tier four we go. I call this one the race for eight. This one may make an appearance week to week here on game night on ESPN Radio, Q Myers, because in my estimation, those top seven teams that are amongst the top three tiers,
0: yep,
1: they're all into the postseason field.
0: Yep.
1: The other eight teams in the WNBA are vying for one more playoff spot. And these are the four teams who I believe are legitimate contenders.
0: Four of them, huh? Okay.
1: For that eighth seed. Who do you believe those four may be?
0: I mean, it's got to be the Mystics, the Fire, I guess the Sparks and the Tempo.
1: That's who I've got. And the Sparks are borderline.
0: Yeah, I kicked them out the club. I kicked the Sparks out the club.
1: All right, you may want to kick them out the club into tier number five, Q, because they kind of qualify for tier number five. So we could do that. What we're going to say, this is a three-horse race. The Mystics, the Fire, the Tempo, and, of course, Portland picked up a big win that could go a long way in Washington, D.C. over the Mystics this evening. To tier five we go. This one is entitled, the A in AARP stands for angry. We already moved the Sparks into this tier.
0: Right.
1: There's
0: you
1: one
0: gotta,
1: other team.
0: You got to have the Mercury in there.
1: I do indeed.
0: It's got to be AT. AT is always angry. The A in AT stands for angry.
1: But it's also a team that maybe got older quicker than we expected.
0: Yes. Yeah, they did.
1: The same about the Sparks. That's why I said to you, I think you could absolutely put them in this tier, too.
0: I agree. That's a really good one. And I thought that the Sparks had an opportunity when I saw them when they opened up the season. Matter of fact, here in Vegas against the Aces, they won on ring night, and they haven't been the same since. And then the Mercury, they did get old. AT and Dawana Bonner and company just haven't turned out to be the team that I thought they were going to be.
1: Despite making last year's WNBA Finals. Tier 6, Frisky and Fun. Two teams. Well, there's only three teams left, so you can probably figure this one out.
0: I mean, it's got to be... The Sky Ain't Fun. So it's got to be Seattle and Connecticut?
1: Yes. And Connecticut, I debated. Because like they're this weird situation where obviously they will be relocating to Houston next year. We don't know what that means for the coaching staff, the front office. Brittany Griner is in Connecticut this season. They had two first-round picks. Both were selected out of UCLA. Charlize Leger-Walker, Gianna Neepkins. Neither has really lived up to expectations. Marina Mabry exits stage left to go to Toronto. Is having an all-WNBA type season. Saniya Rivers, a season kind of plagued by injury. Haley Van Lith is still hanging around. So I don't really know what to make of Connecticut, but I like the two UCLA girls. I hope they figure it out. And then, look, no one's more fun than Seattle. No one's more frisky than the Storm, who are going to storm into Gainbridge Fieldhouse Friday night with that front court duo of Dominique Malanga about to make her first All-Star game appearance, AWA fam, not to mention Flauje Johnson. Wouldn't be surprised depending on which version of the Fever show up Friday night. Could see an upset.
0: Well, Seattle, they just can't find ways to win games. I mean, they got
1: because they're young. They're fun and frisky.
0: Yeah, but, I mean, they got six wins, man. I mean, you could be fun and frisky all you want, but if you can't win more than six games, man, that's not a lot of fun. Losing's not fun. But
1: well, the problem
0: are,
1: is they can't close games.
0: Yeah, well, there you go. They don't know how to finish. How about that? There you go. But Flage is a lot of fun. I like her a lot and hope that she has a lot of success in this league.
1: Final tier this week on our WNBA tiers here on game night. Free Skylar Diggins.
0: Where do you send her, though?
1: That's a problem.
0: She ought to be on the angry team too.
1: Yeah, she. I mean, but
0: she's always angry.
1: She's gonna want to make be traded to a playoff team though. And the Phoenix Mercury are not a playoff team right now.
0: No. But
1: and I don't think she helps the. I mean, maybe to the Sparks because Kelsey Plum. We don't know. We should have more clarity next week on the status of her injury that's kept her out for nearly a month. And so maybe you slot her in there, and it's a last-second push. They already fired their GM. Lynn Roberts is certainly on thin ice. So the head coach, you would think, considering she told the media last week she found out when everyone else did that the GM got fired. So I don't know if she wants to go there either.
0: Yeah, I don't know either. That's a mess there. And I guess that team would make everyone angry. So, yeah, go ahead. I'm with you. Free Skylar Diggins. I don't know where she's going to go. I know she's still a talented player. It just seems like there's always something going on. But you know what? There's always something going on with the Sky. And that's unfortunate. I like their coach there, Tyler Marsh. He was on Becky Hammon's staff at one point. And I always want him to be successful. Just like Natalie Nicasi is really successful with the Golden State Valkyries. One coach went one direction. The other coach went the other direction. So there you go. That's Mia O'Brien's WNBA tiers. Had seven of them bad boys. Well done for the WNBA and all the teams in that league. Would you take a picture with a star for a price? And what price is too much? That's next on Game Night on ESPN Radio on the all-new ESPN app.
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0: Jalen Brunson, he eats for free in New York forever. Anyone related to Jalen Brunson? 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She's Mia O'Brien. I'm Q Myers. Now, there was one thing. Jalen Brunson eats for free, but if you take a picture with Jalen Brunson, it's not free. There is no free in that category at all, Mia. And apparently, this all has to do with the Fanatics Fan Fest, and there's a lot of price tags on players and the picture that you take with them.
1: So you haven't looked at this, Q, right?
0: No.
1: Okay, so how much do you think it costs to take a picture with Jalen Brunson today at Fanatics Fest?
0: Man, that's so wild. Just even the thought of paying money to take a picture with somebody.
1: I don't even know if they were charging you them for the photo itself, because like sometimes I know these events can be weird and like they won't even let you use your phone.
14: His mind is going to be blown.
0: I'm assuming it's going to be expensive, right?
1: Because, so how much is expensive?
0: $200.
1: $937.
0: Shut up. Ring the bell, man. Ring the bell. Almost $1,000 to take a picture. I think Jalen Brunson is a fantastic player, right? I just gave him all the flowers for, you know, bringing a championship back to New York. He eats for free. But look, man, give me a break. If you're eating for free, give me a pass, too. Almost $1,000 to take a picture? I'll pass.
1: That's just to take a picture. The next highest total, Scottie Pippen. Any guesses?
0: Scottie Pippen is the next highest to Jalen Brunson?
1: At least reported by Front Office Sports. Yes.
0: No way. They're not even in the same category. Jalen Brunson is fresh and new. Scottie Pippen, great player, top 50. You know, I get it. Michael Jordan never won a ring without Scottie. I know all that, but that's fresh and new. So if that's going to be – all right, so if 200

0: under was way too low, and 973 is the high. Are we going to say 500 for Scotty?
1: $665, no according way. To Front Office Sports.
0: Who's doing that? Who's doing that? Who's paying that?
1: I don't know how this Fanatics Fest thing even works, Q, but evidently someone's going to have a nice little payday.
0: Who's
1: and I don't know if it's the players.
0: $665 to take a picture with Scottie Pippen. And I know he's a great, but $665? Seriously? That doesn't make any sense to me.
1: Since you asked about current players, we will bypass Brett Favre, $474.
0: Pass.
1: Rob Gronkowski, $409.
0: Pass.
1: Randy Moss, $354.
0: Nope.
1: David Ortiz, $348. By the way, Mike Tyson, $228.
0: No, see, look, I could find Mike Tyson in any hole-in-the-wall club here in Las Vegas, and I could just go stand next to him, and you could snap a picture with your phone. I'm really not paying anything. I might see Iron Mike on the plane and just say something funny, and he turns around and looks at me funny. Then, boom, take a picture. No way. No way.
1: Carl Anthony Towns, any guesses, Q?
0: $100.
1: $338.
0: Come on.
1: I want to know what's the drop-off. I mean, I know Jalen Brunson's your MVP, and he's your alpha A1, but a $600 difference between him and Cat?
0: These prices to me are outrageous. I mean, seriously. Who is there someone that you would pay money to take a picture with? Seriously.
1: This is to your point. When Caitlin Clark, who is borderline, she who must not be named these days in sports media, but she is my friend, so I will say Caitlin's name. But when Caitlin Clark came to speak in Jacksonville, I believe it was you had to pay for the picture with her, but then you also got like extra like swag or something like that. Like, there was a gift that came with it. It was part of like a package, and you got access to the VIP room. I already have pictures with Caitlin, so like I didn't pay because I was like, I don't need. And you couldn't even use your phone. Like they had to take a professional photo of it. And so I think it was like $200 or something. And I was like, nah.
0: Was it a charity event though?
1: Yeah.
0: Okay, so a charity event, I kind of understand, especially if there's, you know, a swag bag or whatever you get. You know what I mean? Like, it's a big deal. But if it's literally me just walking up there and taking pictures. Look, I used to be in music radio, right? I've taken some pictures with some really cool people, right? I mean, Janet Jackson, right? I mean, that's one of the coolest people that, you know, I took a picture with. I didn't pay any money to take a picture with her, right? All I did is go to a music conference. And that didn't cost me any money. That was just, we were there listening to music. And it was like, okay, Janet's there. All right, I'm going to take a picture with her. Cool. Like, that's, I just can't see paying money unless it's a big to-do. And it's, like I said, it's a charity thing. I get that. If you're doing something to raise money for a benefit, cool. But if it's literally just, oh, hey, by the way, Rob Gronkowski's over there. I can see Rob Gronkowski in the club here.
1: I want to know who's rolling up to Fanatics Fest and says, like, I'm going to drop $409 to take a picture with Gronk.
2: So,
1: go ahead, Tara.
2: I have the page up with all the where you actually buy the tickets for all of them.
1: Oh, boy.
2: Currently, I have up Tyler Kolick, who was a member of the Knicks championship team.
1: Who the New York Police Department did not know was a member of the championship team.
2: If you're interested, he at Saturday at 11:30 a.m., you can get a picture with him for $114. And then if you would like a copy of the picture emailed to you, it will be another $14.
0: Yeah, see, I'm out. Exactly. Ring the bell. I'm out. No way. No way.
1: Anthony Volpe and his .246 batting average that is currently being threatened to potentially be sent down to the minors, if you ask Mark Zeno or your other resident Yankee fans, not name me, $207.
0: Nope.
1: Anthony Volpe.
0: Not happening.
3: Hilariously, you want to guess how much Ocho Cinco cost to take a picture with him?
1: I did see that. I'll let Q answer that.
0: Ocho Cinco, I mean,
1: one you could probably go down the strip in Vegas and probably find him at some club. And you can
0: I can't find him on Twitter because he blocked me, but that's another story. About $100. Let's just say $100.
3: 87.
0: Well, if it's going to be 87, why don't they get, what was his number, 89 or 84?
1: I think it was 89.
0: Then it should.
1: It was 85 because it's Ocho Cinco.
0: Oh, that's right. Duh. There you go. That's why he blocked me.
2: There's a lot of NFL players that have prices around Tyler Kolick's. Like Odell Beckham Jr. is pretty much the same price as Tyler Kolick, who I totally forgot Odell's back on the Giants now. Like, that's weird to me.
1: And yeah. Especially because it's in New York.
2: Junior's the same
1: right. Well, and it's in New York, so it's not like he is like a star in a different locale, like right there in the backyard.
0: Yeah, that's tough, man. That's a tough out.
2: Darryl Revis is 130. That's like the same as Tyler Kolek. And again, right. New York star, football star.
0: I mean, I guess that's a, well, yeah. I mean, I guess if you're just doing it for collectibles and they're, you know what I mean? And I guess if you have some big room of showcasing it, maybe it's worth it to you. But that's a tough pill to swallow, man, especially when you think about a guy like Jalen Brunson, almost $1,000. I don't have disposable income like that. But, you know, hey, again, if you have it and that's your thing, so be it. Who am I? She's Mia O'Brien. I'm Q Myers. SportsCenter All Nights coming up next. 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
13: 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LeBron breaks his silence.
14: At one point, there was a fan yelling the Warriors team out, and there was another fan yelling out the Sixers. LeBron's like, I hear Warriors. I hear Philly. He said, I hear a fan trying to get me to the Yankees.
13: A star is introduced in South Beach.
15: I think I thrive pressure. I think I need pressure at this time of my career. I think in order for me to go to the next level, I got to get out of my comfort zone, and I feel like Miami was a place for me to be.
13: The MLB begins its second half under a haze in Philly.
16: Next pitch. Swinging a fly ball to dead center field. Crawford going back, still going back at the warning track, at the wall. It's gone. Dead center field into the batter's eye for Francisco Alvarez.
13: Plus, the World Cup final is officially set.
17: They keep making the right decisions. They have the legs to make those right decisions and to have the talent to make sure that right decision works out for them.
15: Geckos, geckos, Lisa. I don't like those. Iguanas? I don't like those. Yeah, those got to stay away from me.
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18: Is LeBron getting closer to a decision on his next team, and which teams may be the most aggressive come baseball's trade deadline? Welcome to SportsCenter All Night on ESPN Radio and the ESPN app. We are brought to you by Progressive Insurance. We also look ahead at that Spain-Argentina World Cup final, but lead off the show with the return of baseball, the lone game on the slate from the site of the Midsummer Classic, Citizens Bank Park. Mets and Phillies moved the game up an hour because of the wildfire smoke in the air. The Mets' backstop was smoking early in this second half of the season.
16: Next pitch. Swinging a fly ball to dead center field. Crawford going back, still going back at the warning track, at the wall. It's gone! Dead center field into the batter's eye for Francisco Alvarez. A solo home run gives the Mets a 1-0 lead.
18: That came in the third, and that was your count, 1-0 by the seventh.
16: The 0-1. Beatty swings and drives one. Right field. Rincones going back to the wall. He'll turn and watch it fly. Five rows deep in right center field. Brett Beatty, a solo home run, gives the Mets a 2-0 lead.
18: Yeah, Brett Beatty doubles the lead, and he was the front end of a back-to-back.
16: 3-1 is launched to left. Marsh going back. It's over his head. He turns, and it's gone. It snuck over the railing and left into the flower bed. Francisco Alvarez with his second home run of the game. The Mets have clipped Nola twice in the inning and lead 3-0.
18: All off Aaron Nola, second of the game for Francisco Alvarez. He goes deep twice. Brady, one of the three long balls. The Mets beat the Phils 4-1. Game started at 6:10 Eastern instead of 7:10. Played under a hazy sky with diminishing air quality because of the smoke that moved into the region from the wildfires burning in Canada and Minnesota. ESPN Major League Baseball analyst Eduardo Perez, part of that ESPN broadcast on what it was like with the smoke filling the night air.
19: It's pretty smoky. At the beginning, you're like, okay, this is going to be not so bad. But I think, and let's give Major League Baseball and the Philadelphia Phillies and Mets credit for moving it up an hour, because you could tell it was getting worse and worse as the game was going on. And we were concerned even with pop-ups. There were times you see the communication with the players of, am I going to lose this ball as soon as it goes up in the air? It felt like a lot of fog, but you're right. It felt like that smell of campfire, and I think everyone in the East Coast that's being affected by this is definitely feeling it right now.
18: Of note, Juan Soto was removed in the eighth because of left calf soreness. He missed about 2.5 weeks in April because of a right calf strain. The Mets are said to be open for business as one of the few clear-cut sellers come trade deadline on August 3rd. Here's Doug Glanville on SportsCenter.
20: The Mets have a lot of talent in the room. They've just underperformed. And sometimes you just look at the room. You just say, okay, we got to get you guys up to the level. They have Juan Soto, who's really, lived up to billing. Francisco Lindor has been struggling and trying to just really get healthy back into his game. And Bo Bichette really has not played as well, but of late he has. So as they get better, they at least get the core guys right. And then you hope the young guys will fill in. They have a big hole to get out of.
18: Yeah, more on that trade deadline from Doug Glanville later in the show. Speaking of Philly sports, this was Bryce Harper's pitch to LeBron James.
21: I don't know. I think he's going to the Cavs. I think he's going back home to end his career there. But you never know. I think, obviously, they got couple guys over there that are pretty fun to play with. Got Jaylen Brown. So, I don't know. You want to come to a crazy city and have some fun. I mean, this is it.
1: Once again, the NBA world waiting with bated breath for LeBron James to make up his mind.
3: LeBron James wants to be in a competing environment. He wants to play meaningful basketball.
22: The team he chooses, I don't know yet. We're not worried about nobody's opinions or anything like that. He's going to make the best decision for himself. We'll see what happens.
23: This is one of the more fascinating NBA free agencies we've ever seen because LeBron's asking price is so low and his impact could be so high, which enables so many different teams to give themselves a chance.
18: LeBron James remaining undecided about where he'll play next season. The league's all-time leading scorer and current free agent spoke Thursday. Didn't reveal his next team choice. Recording an episode of the Mind the Game podcast, mentioned teams such as Cleveland, Miami, Golden State, but gave no hints. He confirmed he's leaving the Lakers after eight seasons, the league's oldest active player entering his 24th campaign.
24: The family portion is a big thing, too. You know, my daughter and my wife and things of that nature, and you know, big family guys. So there's a lot of things that's, you know, people were like, hurry up and make a damn decision, but I'm just like, okay, it's not just about the team.
25: Yeah.
24: So many other factors that I'm, you know, factoring in right now on what, you know, not only best fit me as a player, what best fit me as a person, what best fit me as a, what my happiness, and also with my family as well.
25: Yeah.
24: You know, so there's a lot of, I won't hold you guys up too much longer.
18: Yeah, James talking family, Dave McMenamin talking on SportsCenter.
14: Sources familiar with LeBron's thinking tell me that he is nearing a decision, and at the second of his four events that he's giving in New York City between Thursday and Friday, at the boardroom sit down with Rich Kleiman, he told us a few hours after the Mind the Game taping that, listen, it is a family decision. And he told us about the story of finding Zuri, his 12-year-old daughter, leading up to him informing the Lakers that he would be leaving. And he said, you know, I know this is going to affect where I am, and I won't be his home as much, because obviously the Lakers are where we live in our backyard. But, you know, I want to hear what you think about it. And you don't have to tell me right now. You can write it down. We can talk about it later. But he said that's a very important part of the puzzle here, where it's not just deciding what basketball fit. It's not deciding where he can go play golf. He's not deciding, you know, what his legacy could be if he won with that franchise. It's what home life's going to look like if his daughter's still in Los Angeles.
18: It seems to have dragged on to some. Brian Windhorst calls it patience.
23: You know, in Vegas this week, one of the things I was, you know, gleaning, talking to some of the GMs who are hoping to sign LeBron, you know, they understand that they may have to make changes to their team if LeBron wants to come there, that they may have to make a trade or they may have to alter their rotation a little bit. And they are willing to do that. But obviously, the longer you wait in the summer, the harder it is to potentially change your team up a little bit. So the thing about it is, all of these teams really want him. You know, for whatever anybody wants to say, they all really want him. They know that it would be a challenge. They know that there would be some annoyances that come along with him. But LeBron James in 2026-27, especially LeBron on a minimum contract, these teams are dying to have him. There is no lack of desire to have LeBron on their roster. There's just this other side of this, which comes with having patience. And it's not something that they're used to dealing with. They're not used to waiting on a free agent to the third week of July.
18: And the Heat are one of those teams in the mix for LBJ. They have landed Giannis Antetokounmpo in a blockbuster deal with the Bucks. He was introduced on Thursday. And why Miami was the right fit.
15: I love pressure. Coach Spo talked about pressure, and I think I thrive pressure. I think I need pressure at this time of my career. I think in order for me to go to the next, you know, level, I got to get out of my comfort zone. And I feel like Miami was a place for me to be. We are very like-minded as a team and me. And yeah, it was a no-brainer. I wanted to be here. I'm excited to be here. And I want to get to work. One of my goals is to win another championship. And I really want to do it. And at times, whenever I, you know, put my mind into something, I usually accomplish it. And I feel like this is the best, you know, route for me to do that. So I'm excited for it.
18: Yeah, on the subject of landing more than one big fish, we talked Giannis, we talked LeBron, this Pat Riley.
26: We landed the plane. Now there's another one we have to land. As far as the 24-year veteran, you know, that is something that would happen organically. I hope I'm not talking out of both sides of my mouth here, but you never know that you're ever going to win a title until you win one. But you'll never win one if you don't have the talent and the coaching to do it. You know, from that standpoint, you know, this is the team that we have right now, and I'm happy with it. And I think, you know, this is Spo's challenge, and I don't want to put any pressure on him, you know, but he knows what he wants. He knows what we have to do.
0: Argentina's quest for back-to-back World Cups is still alive.
2: Lionel Messi is the greatest player I have ever seen. He's done it yet again. He really stood up and said, come with me. Whether it was in normal time or whether it was going to be in extra time, Argentina were always going to win that game.
4: Yeah, that was coming off the 2-1 win over England. Dramatic win late in that one. Lionel Messi has a message for Argentina's detractors. Nothing was handed to us, he says. The star responded to critics who have been bashing the reigning World Cup champs over perceptions, beneficial officiating, and favoritism by the soccer establishment. He says the team's ability to overturn late-game deficits, most recently that semifinal win over England, is a result of a championship pedigree and nothing more. This Carlos Mauricio Ramirez, MLS, Apple TV play-by-play man, joining Amber and Ian.
5: Argentina is the soccer version of Rocky Balboa. It won't die. They won't die. They won't quit. You can fight against two Russians built in a lab, like two Dragos. Somehow they're going to throw a haymaker and knock a guy out, metaphorically speaking, not in the actual field. They just won't quit. So it is. I'm beyond baffled as to why Spain is such a prohibitive favorite, because they shouldn't be. It really should be a 50-50 matchup in my eyes.
4: Here's to back that point. Argentina has 12 goals in the 75th minute or later, with Messi contributing to number 7. No other country has more than 6 goals in those late game situations in this World Cup. Unbelievably, Argentina has been tied entering second half stoppage time in all 4 of its knockout stage matches. They have twice gone from trailing in the 75th minute against Egypt and England to winning in regulation. That Egypt game, they were down 2-0. The winning in regulation following a stoppage time goal. Here's Andrew Wiebe, he Apple TV MLS analyst. He also joined Amber and Ian.
6: Messi is quiet. Messi's not a guy who screams and shouts in the media. Messi's sort of understated, but make no mistake, there have been very few people in the history of mankind that have the same level of intensity, competitiveness, and demand and desire that Lionel Messi has. And I think you can see that not just in Messi, but maybe more importantly in what the other 10 guys on the field are willing to do. They will literally tell you, we will die for this man. And then they will go run their faces off to do it. Like, the level of inspiration, like, it was tongue-in-cheek when I said the Dune reference, Lisa Nalgaya, but I think it's actually a pretty apt description for what's going on with Argentina. They're not the most talented. They have the most fanaticism, and they have the sort of otherworldly being in Messi. And listen, we've seen it in MLS. Like, this dude wants to win literally everything. There's not a single moment, a friendly, he doesn't want to win. And you apply that to the World Cup in history, well, they're in the final again, and for good reason.
4: That pass to set up the game winner against England was off the charts. We're going to have more on his impact in this World Cup in a moment, but this is Tommy Smith with a Y on Unsportsmanlike on Argentina going up against Spain.
17: They have strength and depth at every position. What they are doing now is they are being controlling the game. Yesterday you saw them. They didn't make any rash decisions in the second half, the last 15 minutes. This is the second game where they were down 2 goals basically with 10 minutes to go, and they pull it out. So they may keep making the right decisions. They have the legs to make those right decisions, and they have the talent to make sure that right decision works out for them.
4: They are the cardiac team of this World Cup, and that World Cup recap brought to you by Gusto. 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A talking World Cup with Jonathan Bornstein, former U.S. men's national team player, joins on Sportsmanlike this morning at 8:30 Eastern. Evan Cohen, Michelle Smallman, Courtney Cronin, ESPN Radio, ESPN2, ESPNU. Coming up, we'll dig into just how special Lionel Messi has been at this World Cup and look at round one of the Open Championship, where an American is the leader of the pack. That's next. 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
18: 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We're back with SportsCenter All Night in the British Open at Royal Birkdale, round one in the books, leading the way, Jackson Suber. This not only his first time on links golf, his first time in Europe. The 26-year-old American shot a 65 to grab a one-stroke lead over Dan Brown and Sung J.M. Jackson Suber making his Open Championship debut, highlighting that round by an eagle on 17. 10 players have won the event in their debut, something he is shooting for. He enters the week number 81 in the FedEx Cup standings, number 115 in the official world golf rankings. This is him after his round.
31: You'd never even been to Europe until Saturday morning. You had never played a links course until you came out here and played 27 holes. How have you been able to adapt?
1: just trusting in my caddy. He's walked a few more than 27 of them. I think he's probably been around maybe the full 18 three or four times. So just trusting in him and just knowing that good shots are going to reward themselves in the end, and just believing in him.
4: Here's what you have. World number one Scotty Scheffler cards in opening round 68 in his bid to become the first player to successfully defend at the Open since Patrick Harrington in 2008. Making his 12th Open Championship appearance, Southport, England native Tommy Fleetwood records a 69, seeking to become the first English winner of the Open Championship since Sir Nick Faldo in 1992, 30-time PGA Tour winner and 6-time major champ Rory McIlroy, a 72 in his 257th major championship round. World number two holds the most wins at 6, top threes at 13, and top 10 finishes 33 in majors since 2010. But his round included 6 bogeys and 3 missed putts from 4 feet in a 4-hole span around the turn. This Rory following round one.
3: Just too many stupid mistakes, but every time I made a stupid mistake, thankfully I made a birdie to sort of keep myself in it. So, not too far away. Hopefully we'll get the better conditions tomorrow and maybe the greens are a little bit smoother in the morning. Go out there and shoot a good one and get myself right back in it for the weekend.
4: Hey, Bryson DeChambeau, he had a round of 67, sniffing that lead as well. Keep up with the Open Championship scores on ESPN.com.
0: Argentina's quest for back-to-back World Cups is still alive as they win a thriller 2-1 over England.
14: It seems to just mean a little bit more to this Argentinian side to get over the line for their country.
15: Whether it was in normal time or whether it was going to be in extra time, Argentina were always going to win that game.
16: Lionel Messi is the greatest player I have ever seen.
19: He's done it yet again. He really stood up and said, come with me.
20: It was an absolutely brilliant performance from the greatest of all time, and they booked their place yet another World Cup final, and this time set to take on Messi's old friends in Spain.
4: It's Argentina-Spain on Sunday for the World Cup title. There's also that golden boot race, and Messi at age 39 looking to break the record for the oldest to claim the golden boot by a full 9 years. Messi has 8 goals in this World Cup, tied with Kylian Mbappe, but he has 1 more assist, so that's the tiebreaker, assists as they head in. Keep in mind, Mbappe will play against England for that third place finish on Saturday, so he's still alive as well. With regards to Messi and his status as the best there ever was, Carlos Mauricio Ramirez, MLS on Apple TV, play-by-play man, joining Amber and Ian.
5: For what we've seen from this 39-year-old phenom, who I'm really sad we will see one. I'm happy it's the final, but if you're listening and you're just new to soccer or you're a lifelong fan of the sport, get yourself this. Come Sunday, you will be seeing the football/soccer version of Brady and Jordan or whoever you think the GOAT is one last time play in a World Cup match. Thankfully, we still have him on MLS playing for Inter Miami, and that's a gift that everyone should take advantage of. But for one last Sunday, we'll be able to see, in my estimation, the greatest player who ever laced him up play for the biggest trophy ever.
4: ESPN soccer analyst Santiago Solari echoes that sentiment.
21: Doing what he's doing in this World Cup at 39 years old, yeah. I think that's out of the wildest dreams of anybody, any analyst, any player, any fan. What we are witnessing, the world of sport, I mean, not only Argentinians, is something unique and something I don't think we'll ever see again.
4: Hey, World Cup recap brought to you by Gusto. 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ACC Media Days continuing on a Friday as Clemson head coach Dabo Swinney suggested the only way college football can withstand enduring rampant tampering is with help from Congress, suggesting fines, suspension, even firing should all be considered to discourage tampering, speaking at the ACC kickoff, the Clemson head man. Yeah, it's a rat race to get players in college sports nowadays, this Dabo.
22: You know, we've had 15 winning seasons, 13 10-plus win seasons, 14 9-plus win seasons. We've won 11 championships in the last 15 years. And then you have a season like last year, and that's kind of what everybody wants to focus on. And I get that. We earned that. But there were a lot of similarities. There really were. We lost three games by 11 points. We lost two games on the last play of the game. You know, we're 151-7 all the way back to 2010 when we lead in the fourth quarter. Two of those seven were last year. So we didn't finish in the fourth quarter. We didn't. We lead the nation. We're number one, 138 schools. We're number one all the way back 15 years in one-score games. So we've won close games. I've had some 12-0 teams that were four plays from being 8-4. All right, and so we didn't win the close games. We didn't finish in the fourth quarter. We didn't run the ball effectively. We played the worst pass defense in my coaching career. So that's my fault. But it's football stuff. It's football stuff. And so that's our focus. We got to fix the football stuff. You get what you earn.
4: Sam Acho and his confidence in Notre Dame.
2: It's hard not to be confident just based off of the schedule alone. I mean, Notre Dame maybe when the preseason rankings come out will have two ranked teams on their schedule, potentially three depending on what SMU does. But they have a solid, really good quarterback, a really good defense, and a very favorable schedule. CJ Carr was outstanding last season. Of course, there's no Jeremiah Love, but of course, he's only going to get better. The offensive line is getting better and healthy. There were some injuries early last season. Leonard Moore on the defense side of the ball is going to be one of the top corners taken. But I still have to go back to the strength of schedule. If there is one or two slip-ups early in the season, it's going to be a long year for Notre Dame. Now, of course, last year they started off 0-2. This year they start off with Wisconsin and Rice. And then, as I mentioned, November 7th, Miami.

0: Klondike. It would be Mike Golic and Klondike Golic right now.
1: We are back, baby. We are back.
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11: Again, our top stories. Jackson Suva shot a 65 to grab a one-stroke lead at the Open Championship. Of note, defending champ Scottie Scheffler shot a 68. World number two Rory McIlroy a 72. Giannis introduced by the Miami Heat, who are in the mix for LeBron. LBJ saying Thursday he still hasn't made up his free agency decision. And baseball return with one game on the slate. Site of the All-Star Game, Mets and Philly.
16: 3-1 is launched to left. Marsh going back. It's over his head. He turns and it's gone. It snuck over the railing and left into the flower bed. Francisco Alvarez with his second home run of the game.

0: game. The Mets have clipped Nola twice in the inning and lead 3-0.
1: 880 ESPN New York. Francisco Alvarez went deep twice. Brett Beatty also goes yard as they down the Phillies 4-1 in the first game back from the All-Star break. Started at 6:10 instead of 7:10 Eastern as the team played under a hazy sky with diminishing air quality because of the smoke that moved into the region from the wildfires burning in Canada and Minnesota. This Alvarez on SportsCenter.
2: I mean, I was ready for the fastball the whole game, and I'd be able to execute my plan, and I think I executed well.
1: I'd say he did. Major League Baseball trade deadline comes August 3rd. Doug Glanville on SportsCenter on the subject of those Phillies, Braves, and Yankees.
3: When I think of the Yankees, they are always aggressive and they try to make the moves because they're all in trying to win. And when you lose a guy like Aaron Judge, he's irreplaceable, but you can try to get the production from the right-handed bats. So I can see them trying to find a big right-handed back to sort of pick up the slack a little bit. Mm-hmm. And then like everybody else, everybody wants Tarik Skubal, so you can try to get him. And speaking of which, when you move on to the Braves, they're the rotation that got banged up by injury and really have been a lot about Chris Sale, and they're trying to get the pieces. So if they can get Tarik Skubal or get a reliever like to replace Robert Suarez, who was hurt for a period, that would help them a lot. And the last, the Philadelphia Phillies, you know, they're a team that needs that like outfield power bat. You know, they lost Garcia early in the season. Can they pick up the slack by getting that right-handed bat or at least an outfielder to give them some more options to support Schwarber and Harper on the right side?
1: You heard Tug mention the name Tarik Skubal several times there. What might the factors be for the Tigers to trade their ace?
3: They got to kind of roll through this next couple of weeks before the deadline because, in part, they have the schedule that kind of works to their favor. So they're teams that have been struggling for the most part. And look, Skubal is two-time Cy Young Award, back-to-back. He is elite, and they're in a division that's available. You know, they're not like in a place where they're looking at the Dodgers and saying, well, it's next year. They can get back into this, and they have gotten back into it to some degree. And when you're back into it, you don't really let go of a two-time Cy Young Award.
4: Right.
3: We need rotation help. So that's where they are, and I think they'll be in a good position to hold on to him.
1: Yeah, the big second-half storyline is the Dodgers going for the World Series three-peat. Jeff Passan joined Game and Night on the Dodgers versus the field.
5: Let's not give too much disrespect to the Milwaukee Brewers, who have been quite good this season, and the Tampa Bay Rays and the Philadelphia Phillies, and the number of teams that have played good baseball this year, as good as the Dodgers? No, there's no one as good as the Dodgers at this point. And look, mathematically, I'm probably going to take the field because there are very few scenarios in which you'll ever find a single team that has better than 50% odds to win the World Series until you get pretty deep into the playoffs. But yeah, I mean, I would take the Dodgers. That's how good they are. And we don't even know how they're going to add to their roster at this point. There's still a lot that they can do before the trade deadline on August 3rd. And I anticipate that they're going to at least make some moves.
6: Once again, the NBA world waiting with bated breath for LeBron James to make up his mind.
7: LeBron James wants to be in a competing environment. He wants to play meaningful basketball.
8: We're not worried about nobody's opinions or anything like that. He's going to make the best decision for himself.
1: Yeah, it's lingered a bit, huh? LeBron James recording an episode of the Mind a Game podcast in New York. This appearance part of the opening day of Fanatics Fest, 4-day event featuring athletes and celebrities. James, the NBA's oldest active player at 41, announced in June that he would play this season but leave the Lakers. Fans eager to hear what comes next. LBJ with Dave McMenamin.
9: So how do I feel about free agency? Obviously, it's a big decision. This is the third time in my career that I've been a free agent. I think three, yeah. So it's a big decision for not only myself, but for my family as well, and just for the last part of my career and where I want to spend the last few years or the last year or the last 2 years of, you know, my NBA career. So wherever I go, Elon, I will make my staple on just, I'm a natural born leader. You know, I'm going to try to fit into whatever team I'm going into, but also, you know, give them all the tools and give them all the knowledge that I've been able to, you know, grasp over the last 23 years. I know the game. I know the ins and outs about the game of basketball. And wherever I land, I hope that you support me and I can continue to inspire you. All right? Yes.
1: So that was James at Fanatics Fest. McMenamin was also there. He was also on NBA Today on his takeaways of what LBJ just said.
10: Brian Windhorst texted me after he saw some of the clips coming out. He said,
4: beard dye.
10: And we've seen all summer he had that long, scraggly gray beard. And I think if it was the final chapter, he may go out with a gray beard. But I think the beard dye, the short beard, leads us to believe that there could be not just a swan song here, but a final chapter that could last a season or two. That's the first thing. I took a seat right in front of the stage. To my right is Lakers coach J.J. Redick. Did not expect to see J.J. there. And LeBron addressed his exit from the Lakers for the first time. He expressed a lot of gratitude. He name-checked Jeannie Buss and Rob Pelinka. And certainly, at times, that relationship was strained with both of them. But he is leaving the franchise in a good place, or as a best of place as possible. And then when it comes down to what team he's going to pick, he had some fun with it. He let the crowd shout out team names. I hear Warriors, I hear Sixers. He even said he noticed some of the chatter online saying that if he went to Miami, they'd only be a play-in team. And so, obviously, he senses that the moment's only going to get bigger from this point forward and wasn't quite ready to reveal it.
1: You heard Dave McMenamin mention Brian Windhorst, Windy, Evan Cohen, Andy Gresh, and Harry Douglas on the best fit and landing spot for James.
11: When I look at two players in particular, when I look at VJ Edgecombe and I look at a guy at Joel Embiid, those two players I feel like can really benefit from a guy like LeBron James and really learn some things from him. Tyrese Maxey, he's been around him a lot, and LeBron James has that relationship with him. Jaylen Brown, he's played against LeBron James a lot, and Jaylen Brown is also a guy who's won an NBA championship as well. But I don't think there will be a starting five in the NBA that will be better than the Philadelphia 76ers.
12: In terms of impact, if LeBron went to Philadelphia, he might be viewed as a little bit of a caddy, an add-on. In Miami, it might be, oh, man, it's got to be like old times. In Cleveland, it's, oh, thank God. Thank you. Our sports god has returned to the city.
13: I don't know what he's waiting for. I don't know if he's made a decision. I don't know how he wants to announce it. Let me throw this at you. Can he announce publicly anywhere but Cleveland? You can't do this to Cleveland again like this. You can't make a big announcement and then announce you're going to Miami or you're going to Golden State.
14: If you look at Cleveland, for example, the team that the Cavs currently have is reminiscent of the Lakers team he's leaving. The Lakers team he left had Austin Reeves and Luka Doncic. Well, the Cavs have James Harden and Donovan Mitchell. The Sixers have a number of ball handlers. The ball handling role is wide open in Miami. The history is there in Miami. The star power is there in Miami. I'm going to be honest with you. 2-3 weeks ago when LeBron announced he was leaving the Lakers, I know that Miami was ranked up there, but I didn't really see it. As I've watched this and had conversations over the last few weeks, Miami continues to make more and more sense to me. I can't guess where LeBron's head is. I can't guess where he feels the best fit or what he's prioritizing. But the more you talk about this with NBA teams, even the teams that are recruiting LeBron, the team they see that is the basketball fit is Miami.
15: We start this SportsCenter with breaking news from the NBA. Giannis Antetokounmpo is headed to South Beach. Blockbuster of a trade.
16: This was a 13-month trade saga for Giannis Antetokounmpo and the Milwaukee Bucks. They fought this right until the end.
17: I mean, they did really well for themselves. Like, really well. This was not the package that was offered back in February.
15: It's been a long time coming.
18: Pat Riley focused on getting another
19: massive
18: star.
19: Trade. Ooh. Giannis.
16: The job for the Heat isn't done, but that's a pretty strong duo to start with.
1: Yeah, so while it's still up in the air and if Giannis will ultimately be teammates with LeBron in Miami, he knows he'll be teammates with Bam Adebayo. Giannis introduced on Thursday.
20: I'm excited. You know, I had the opportunity to work with him on my trip to Vegas. He's funny. He's an easy guy to be around. He's more quiet than what I expected him to be. And basketball-wise, I think, when the two heads of the snakes are very, very competitive, they work hard, they're very disciplined, I think everybody else is going to follow our lead. Defensively, we have to be good. We have no choice, not to be good. I feel like as a team, as a whole, we are going to be good, but it starts from me and Bam. And I'm excited. I'm excited to compete with him. I'm excited to be on the same side with him after 10 years.
1: Yeah, Pat Riley certainly appreciates having Bam on his side.
4: I don't want to get knocked out. You know, Bam was one of those guys that came in here too. Bam was in 2019, came in here, and he's been basically the foundation.
1: Yeah, Pat Riley referencing the Tyler Hero fiasco with Bam this off season.
19: Spain goes on the win, 2-0, advancing to the World Cup final.
21: Spain dominated the game, didn't they?
22: They were just so comfortable. They were composed. They dictated the tempo. They really showed how resilient they are.
23: They nullified the Mbappes. They nullified the Ulises. They nullified the Dembeles. They nullified this French attack.
22: Mbappe, Dembele, they couldn't get a sniff. Ulise, he was non-existent. We were expecting a little bit more from France.
24: France is the best squad from top to bottom, but Spain is the best team.
1: Yeah, Spain, 13-1 goal differential thus far in this World Cup. Their players practice ahead of the World Cup final outside of northern New Jersey while the air conditions hazardous because of the smoke from the Canadian wildfires. They remained, Argentina did, in Atlanta in that area working out there before coming to East Rutherford. The smoke's supposed to clear before Sunday's final. Spain tied for the fewest goals against, one in this World Cup. First team with 7 consecutive World Cup clean slates. That's 0 goals against from 22, the round of 16, through the round of 16 here in 26. Seeking European Championship and a World Cup double in the same campaign. Unbeaten in the last 2 major tournaments, 24 Euros, 26 World Cup. Longest unbeaten streak in the nation's history, riding 36 games without a defeat. Now, Argentina, they've been the comeback kings. But Tommy Smith and Landon Donovan on the subject of if they get behind against Spain, it might not be so easy to come back.
25: If Spain get up a goal, they will not do what England did. England decided to just try to defend, like, play the prevent defense for, you know, a quarter and a half when they're up 3-0 in an NFL game, if that's the context, right? So Spain will not do that. If Spain go up a goal, they'll just keep doing what they do. And if Argentina get too risky and try to press too high, they'll go score the second goal. And if they go try to be risky again, they'll go score the third goal. And so if Argentina get down in this game, it's going to be a massive mountain to climb.
26: Spain have only given up 1 goal in this World Cup. They're unbeaten in 37 games, which is a record which was only held by the great Italian teams. Their defense is unbelievable. They are going to figure a way to shut Messi down in the final. And I would say if they're leading 1-0 5 minutes to go, Spain would hold out and Spain would win the World Cup.
1: Smith on Sportsmanlike, Donovan on Freddie and Harry. Argentina would tie Germany and Italy for the second most World Cup titles, 4 by any country. They're looking to go back to back, looking to become the first nation to win 4 consecutive major international tournaments after winning the Copa America in 21 and 24. The importance of this World Cup to Argentina. Here's Hercules Gomez.
27: I played for 17 years professionally, and I had a lot of Argentine teammates, and some of them were good players, some of them were average players, some of them were bad players. They all shared one similar trait. In their DNA, they compete. This game means more to them than anything in their life, anything related to family, anything related to religion. Their sport is their religion. They treat this differently. Everything that Argentina knows, to them that is great, to them that is just on a different level of maybe even spiritual, revolves around this game, and a lot of those moments include the English national team. So now you got this new generation of players. They step on this field and they meant a lot to them. So the tactics go out the window and you could see them physically beaten up on the English. They wanted to send a message. They compete more than any other team that I've ever seen, any other country that I've ever seen. It's in their DNA. It's cultural.
1: How about X factors for this matchup against Spain? Kalen Carr, MLS on Apple TV, joining game night.
28: As long as they're in a tight game, in the margins, they have Messi. And so that just blows up the margins because he just seems to always find that space. And look, he's not doing it maybe in the exact same way as he has in the past. You can see at times he sort of conserves his energy, or he'll find himself on the right flank. But it's always with a thought in mind of where the ball is going to end up. How does he disappear and then reappear at the right moment? And in a World Cup final, we've seen what he was able to do. I think there's that experience factor of being the defending champions as well, coming off last year. It's really hard to even get back to this place, but they have done it. And now I think with the momentum coming off that England match, they're going to be a really tough team, but look, I didn't think anybody was going to take down France. I thought it was going to be a rematch, France against Argentina. And so Spain deserves a ton of credit. And I think they are going to give them an absolute wonderful World Cup final match.
1: 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And again, on Sportsmanlike Talking World Cup, Jonathan Bornstein, former U.S. men's national team player, joins the show at 8:30 Eastern. Coming up, the night's top play, the night in the W, and what impact can James Franklin have on Virginia Tech football? That's next. 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
30: 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You know, you never know how these things go. But I think it's an ideal situation in the sense that he's buying a team that obviously is very well run at the moment. And his son, Neil, I think is going to be heavily involved in day-to-day operations on the team. And I think that ownership being involved, not in the minutiae of football, but in how football operations work, I think can be a really good thing. And that will be an interesting case study to see over the coming years how it works in Seattle.
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1: Yeah, we're back on SportsCenter All Night with an eight and a W.
4: Rebound to Williams. Portland, they want to push the pace. They don't want to let Washington.

0: set up in that half-court defense is late, goes right to the rim, plus the foul. Well, it was a drag screen action at the top.
1: And Carla wasn't late there. She scored 14, Sarah Williams 12, Portland beating Washington 75-56, avenging a quadruple overtime loss to Washington on June 28th. The call on NBA TV. Mystic shot 29% from the field, had 19 turnovers. New York's game against Dallas postponed after the Liberty had travel delays caused by a mechanical issue with their charter flight. Thursday's game rescheduled for Monday. Vegas Summer League showcasing top four picks.
2: And Uruguay, the Dominican Republic, North Macedonia, and the G League. Out to Boozer for three.
3: He's a shooter. Doesn't matter what line he shoots from. College, NBA, Curry Land. Doesn't matter.
1: Yeah, Cameron Boozer, 24.7 rebounds, 3 assists. The Grizz, 3-1 in the Summer League in Vegas. 96-64 winners over the Hawks.
4: This pace he's using to come off of those screens to get that easy jump. Hey! Wilson! Sir! Let's both meet at this rim. Let's show them what we're about.
1: Yeah, both those calls on Amazon Prime. Caleb Wilson, one pick after Boozer at fourth overall, 21 points, 8 rebounds. The Bulls, 23-point loss to the Lakers in that Vegas Summer League. Night's top play comes from Philly, where the Mets were swinging for the seats.
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6: How good is that?
7: Are you not entertained? The 0-1. Beatty swings and drives one. Right field. Rincones going back to the wall. He'll turn and watch it fly. Five rows deep in right center field. Brett Beatty, a solo home run, gives the Mets a 2-0 lead.
1: That was one of three long balls by the Mets, as heard on 880 ESPN in New York. It came against Aaron Nolan, a 4-1 win in the first game back from the Major League Baseball All-Star break. More ACC media days. Virginia Tech certainly counting on James Franklin to change their recent football fortunes. The school hired Franklin late last year after his firing from Penn State. Came less than 2 years after he led the Nittany Lions to the college football playoff semifinals. Hokies have invested more in their sports programs. Those changes have included the hiring of Brian White as new athletic director last month. This Franklin on their offseason.
8: We've been sprinting really since we arrived in Blacksburg, and I think I would describe it as I think we have won the offseason. We've had a great offseason in terms of implementing our standards and our expectations and our culture. But we've been able to hit the ground running. We are bigger, we are stronger, we are faster than we have been. There's no doubt about that. And I think our depth is in a position to be able to compete. So from an expectation, from a standards, from a culture standpoint, I think we're in a really good place. Again, we feel like we have won the offseason. All that's great. That sounds good in a press conference. It's a great soundbite. The reality is we got to make sure all those things translate to the season and go out and play a style and a brand that is going to make Coach Beamer proud, Bud Foster proud, all of our alumni. We want to make all those people proud of how we play, how we conduct our business.
1: Again, the unsportsmanlike guest list this morning starts with Dan Graziano talking NFL at 7:30 Eastern. We've been talking throughout the show about the World Cup at Spain-Argentina for the title on Sunday, while France and England play for third place, and give you a sense of just how big this is elsewhere and just how devastating the England loss was to Argentina. Here's British radio host for Talk Sport, Jamie O'Hara.
9: Now you can almost accept it.
10: I know.
9: You're playing against Argentina. Yeah. You can't sit off for 25 minutes against Argentina. He absolutely bottled it. Thomas Tuchel's cost us the World Cup. He cost us the World Cup. We're 1-0 up. Played well first half. All right, cagey affair. We go 1-0 up. Be brave. Mm. Be brave, Thomas. This is what we brought you in for. We brought you in for this moment. We got rid of Southgate because he bottled it. Because he weren't brave. We brought you in for now to make that decision. We're 1-0 up in a World Cup semi-final. Bring on Rashford. Bring on Saka. And if they score, they score. But at least we're going to go down fighting. At least we're going to go down with some pride. We fell out of the World Cup in disgrace because of him. Because of him. And we brought him in for this job. This is what we brought him in for. To get us over this line. And it's the same old England. Same old crap. Same old guff. I have to watch every tournament that we're in. And it's the manager's tucked us up again. Tucked us up. We're dead on our feet. Got Morgan Rogers playing right wing. Jude Bellingham on the left. Brings on Nico Riley. We can't get out. No. Harry Kane's done nothing. He's dead. Nothing. Got nothing left.
10: I don't.
9: I can't believe it, Jace. Well, no. Jace, I can't believe it. No, it's a disgrace.
10: He
9: should be sacked. Get him out. Gone.
1: Sacked is fired, by the way. And those conversations will continue in England for a while now. Coming up, baseball is back with the Mets and Phillies getting the second half underway. LeBron still considering his next team while Giannis says, hello, Miami. That's next. 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
21: 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And if so, Memphis or Minnesota going to the Eastern Conference?
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24: 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LeBron's like, I hear Warriors. I hear Philly. He said, I hear a fan trying to get me to the Yankees.
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25: I think I thrive pressure. I think I need pressure at this time of my career. I think in order for me to go to the next level, I got to get out of my comfort zone, and I feel like Miami was a place for me to be.
12: The MLB begins its second half under a haze in Philly.
26: Next pitch. Swinging a fly ball to dead center field. Crawford going back, still going back at the warning track, at the wall. It's gone. Dead center field into the batter's eye for Francisco Alvarez.
12: Plus, the World Cup final is officially set.
27: They keep making the right decisions. 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
25: Geckos, geckos, Lisa, I don't like those. Iguanas, I don't like those. Yeah, those got to stay away from me.
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1: Is LeBron getting closer to a decision on his next team, and which teams may be the most aggressive come baseball's trade deadline? Welcome to SportsCenter All Night on ESPN Radio and the ESPN app. We are brought to you by Progressive Insurance. We also look ahead at that Spain-Argentina World Cup final, but lead off the show with the return of baseball. The lone game on the slate from the site of the Midsummer Classic, Citizens Bank Park, Mets and Phillies moved the game up an hour because of the wildfire smoke in the air. The Mets backstop was smoking early in this second half of the season.
26: Next pitch. Swinging a fly ball to dead center field. Crawford going back, still going back at the warning track, at the wall. It's gone! Dead center field into the batter's eye for Francisco Alvarez. A solo home run gives the Mets a 1-0 lead.
1: That came in the third, and that was your count, 1-0 by the seventh.
26: The 0-1. Beatty swings and drives one. Right field. Rincones going back to the wall. He'll turn and watch it fly. Five rows deep in right center field. Brett Beatty, a solo home run, gives the Mets a 2-0 lead.
1: Yeah, Brett Beatty doubles the lead, and he was the front end of a back-to-back.
26: 3-1 is launched to left. Marsh going back. It's over his head. He turns, and it's gone. It snuck over the railing and left into the flower bed. Francisco Alvarez with his second home run of the game. The Mets have clipped Nola twice in the inning and lead 3-0.
1: All off Aaron Nola, second of the game for Francisco Alvarez. He goes deep twice. Beatty, one of the three long balls. The Mets beat the Phillies 4-1. Game started at 6:10 Eastern instead of 7:10. Played under a hazy sky with diminishing air quality because of the smoke that moved into the region from the wildfires burning in Canada and Minnesota. ESPN Major League Baseball analyst Eduardo Perez, part of that ESPN broadcast on what it was like with the smoke filling the night air.
0: It's pretty smoky. At the beginning, you're like, okay, this is going to be not so bad. But I think, and let's give Major League Baseball and the Philadelphia Phillies and Mets credit for moving it up an hour, because you could tell it was getting worse and worse as the game was going on. And we were concerned even with pop-ups. There were times you see the communication with the players of, am I going to lose this ball as soon as it goes up in the air? It felt like a lot of fog, but you're right. It felt like that smell of campfire, and I think everyone in the East Coast that's being affected by this is definitely feeling it right now.
1: Of note, Juan Soto was removed in the eighth because of left calf soreness. He missed about 2.5 weeks in April because of a right calf strain. The Mets are said to be open for business as one of the few clear-cut sellers come trade deadline on August 3rd. Here's Doug Glanville on SportsCenter.
2: The Mets have a lot of talent in the room. They've just underperformed. And sometimes you just look at the room. You just say, okay, we got to get you guys up to the level. They have Juan Soto, who's really, you know, lived up to billing. Francisco Lindor has been struggling and trying to just really get healthy back into his game. And Bo Bichette really has not played as well, but of late he has. So as they get better, they at least get the core guys right. And then you hope the young guys will fill in. They have a big hole to get out of.
1: Yeah, more on that trade deadline from Doug Glanville later in the show. Speaking of Philly sports, this was Bryce Harper's pitch to LeBron James.
3: I don't know. I think he's going to the Cavs. I think he's going back home to end his career there. But you never know. I think, obviously, they got a couple guys over there that are pretty fun to play with. Got Jaylen Brown. So, I don't know. You want to come to a crazy city and have some fun. I mean, this is it.
4: Once again, the NBA world waiting with bated breath for LeBron James to make up his mind.
5: LeBron James wants to be in a competing environment. He wants to play meaningful basketball.
6: The team he chooses, I don't know yet. We're not worried about nobody's opinions or anything like that. He's going to make the best decision for himself. We'll see what happens.
7: This is one of the more fascinating NBA free agencies we've ever seen, because LeBron's asking price is so low and his impact could be so high, which enables so many different teams to give themselves a chance.
1: LeBron James remaining undecided about where he'll play next season. The league's all-time leading scorer and current free agent spoke Thursday, didn't reveal his next team choice. Recording an episode of the Mind the Game podcast, mentioned teams such as Cleveland, Miami, Golden State, but gave no hints. He confirmed he's leaving the Lakers after 8 seasons, the league's oldest active player entering his 24th campaign.
19: The family portion is a big thing, too. You know, my daughter and my wife and things of that nature, and become a big family guy. So there's a lot of things that's, you know, people are like, hurry up and make a They have decision problems, but like, okay, it's not just about the team.
8: Yeah.
19: So many other factors that I'm, you know, factoring in right now on what, you know, not only best fit me as a player, what best fit me as a person, what best fit me as a, what my happiness, and also with my family as well.
8: Yeah.
19: You know, so there's a lot of, won't hold you guys up too much longer.
1: Yeah, James talking family. Dave McMenamin talking on SportsCenter.
24: Sources familiar with LeBron's thinking tell me that he is nearing a decision, and at the second of his four events that he's giving in New York City between Thursday and Friday, at the boardroom sit down with Rich Kleiman, he told us a few hours after the mind the game taping that, listen, it is a family decision. And he told us about the story of finding Zuri, his 12-year-old daughter, leading up to him informing the Lakers that he would be leaving. And he said, you know, I know this is going to affect where I am, and I won't be as home as much, because obviously the Lakers are where we live in our backyard. But, you know, I want to hear what you think about it. And you don't have to tell me right now. You can write it down. We can talk about it later. But he said that's a very important part of the puzzle here, where it's not just deciding what basketball fit. It's not deciding where he can go play golf. He's not deciding, you know, what his legacy could be if he won with that franchise. It's what home life's going to look like if his daughter's still in Los Angeles.
1: It seems to have dragged on to some. Brian Windhorst calls it patience.
7: You know, in Vegas this week, one of the things I was, you know, gleaning, talking to some of the GMs who are hoping to sign LeBron, you know, they understand that they may have to make changes to their team if LeBron wants to come there, that they may have to make a trade, or they may have to alter their rotation a little bit. And they are willing to do that. But obviously, the longer you wait in the summer, the harder it is to potentially change your team up a little bit. So the thing about it is, all of these teams really want him. You know, for whatever anybody wants to say, they all really want him. They know that it would be a challenge. They know that there would be some annoyances that come along with him. But LeBron James in 2026-27, especially LeBron on a minimum contract, these teams are dying to have him. There is no lack of desire to have LeBron on their roster. There's just this other side of this, which comes with having patience. And it's not something that they're used to dealing with. They're not used to waiting on a free agent to the third week of July.
1: And the Heat are one of those teams in the mix for LBJ. They have landed Giannis Antetokounmpo in a blockbuster deal with the Bucks. He was introduced on Thursday. And why Miami was the right fit.
25: I love pressure. Coach Spo talked about pressure, and I think I thrive pressure. I think I need pressure at this time of my career. I think in order for me to go to the next, you know, level, I got to get out of my comfort zone. And I feel like Miami was the place for me to be. We are very like-minded as a team and me. And yeah, it was a no-brainer. I wanted to be here. I'm excited to be here. And I want to get to work. One of my goals is to win another championship. And I really want to do it. And at times, whenever I, you know, put my mind into something, I usually accomplish it. And I feel like this is the best, you know, route for me to do that. So I'm excited for it.
1: Yeah, on the subject of landing more than one big fish, we talked Giannis, we talked LeBron, this Pat Riley.
9: We landed the plane. Now there's another one we have to land. As far as the 24-year veteran, you know, that is something that would happen organically. I hope I'm not talking out of both sides of my mouth here, but you never know that you're ever going to win a title until you win one. But you'll never win one if you don't have the talent and the coaching to do it. You know, from that standpoint, you know, this is the team that we have right now, and I'm happy with it. And I think, you know, this is Spo's challenge, and I don't want to put any pressure on him, you know, but he knows what he wants. He knows what we have to do.
10: Argentina's quest for back-to-back World Cups is still alive.
11: Lionel Messi is the greatest player I have ever seen. He's done it yet again. He really stood up and said, come with me. Whether it was in normal time or whether it was going to be in extra time, Argentina were always going to win that game.
1: Yeah, that was coming off the 2-1 win over England. Dramatic win late in that one. Lionel Messi has a message for Argentina's detractors. Nothing was handed to us, he says. The star responded to critics who have been bashing the reigning World Cup champs over perceptions, beneficial officiating, and favoritism by the soccer establishment. He says the team's ability to overturn late-game deficits, most recently that semifinal win over England, is a result of a championship pedigree and nothing more. This Carlos Mauricio Ramirez, MLS, Apple TV play-by-play man, joining Amber and Ian.
8: Argentina is the soccer version of Rocky Balboa. It won't die. They won't die. They won't quit. You can fight against two Russians built in a lab, like two Dragos. Somehow they're going to throw a haymaker and knock a guy out, metaphorically speaking, not in the actual field. They just won't quit. So it is. I'm beyond baffled as to why Spain is such a prohibitive favorite, because they shouldn't be. It really should be a 50-50 matchup in my eyes.
1: Here's to back that point. Argentina has 12 goals in the 75th minute or later, with Messi contributing to number 7. No other country has more than 6 goals in those late game situations in this World Cup. Unbelievably, Argentina has been tied entering second half stoppage time in all 4 of its knockout stage matches. They have twice gone from trailing in the 75th minute against Egypt and England to winning in regulation. That Egypt game, they were down 2-0. The winning in regulation following a stoppage time goal. Here's Andrew Wiebe. He, Apple TV MLS analyst. He also joined Amber and Ian.
13: Messi is quiet. Messi's not a guy who screams and shouts in the media. Messi's sort of understated, but make no mistake, there have been very few people in the history of mankind that have the same level of intensity, competitiveness, and demand and desire that Lionel Messi has. And I think you can see that not just in Messi, but maybe more importantly in what the other 10 guys on the field are willing to do. They will literally tell you, we will die for this man. And then they will go run their faces off to do it. Like, the level of inspiration, like, it was tongue-in-cheek when I said the Dune reference, Lisa Nalgaya, but I think it's actually a pretty apt description for what's going on with Argentina. They're not the most talented. They have the most fanaticism, and they have the sort of otherworldly being in Messi. And listen, we've seen it in MLS. Like, this dude wants to win literally everything. There's not a single moment, a friendly, he doesn't want to win. And you apply that to the World Cup and history, well, they're in the final again, and for good reason.
1: That pass to set up the game winner against England was off the charts. We're going to have more on his impact in this World Cup in a moment, but this is Tommy Smith with a Y on Unsportsmanlike on Argentina going up against Spain.
27: They have strength and depth at every position. What they are doing now is they are being controlling the game. Yesterday you saw them. They didn't make any rash decisions in the second half, the last 15 minutes. This is the second game where they were down 2 goals basically with 10 minutes to go and they pull it out. So they may keep making the right decisions. They have the legs to make those right decisions and they have the talent to make sure that right decision works out for them.
1: They are the cardiac team of this World Cup, and that World Cup recap brought to you by Gusto. 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A talking World Cup with Jonathan Bornstein, former U.S. men's national team player, joins on Sportsmanlike this morning at 8:30 Eastern. Evan Cohen, Michelle Smallman, Courtney Cronin, ESPN Radio, ESPN2, ESPNU. Coming up, we'll dig into just how special Lionel Messi has been at this World Cup and look at round one of the Open Championship, where an American is the leader of the pack. That's next. 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
1: 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We're back with SportsCenter All Night in the British Open at Royal Birkdale. Round one in the books, leading the way, Jackson Suber. This not only his first time on Lynx Golf, his first time in Europe. The 26-year-old American shot a 65 to grab a one-stroke lead over Dan Brown and Sung J.M. Jackson Suber making his Open Championship debut, highlighting that round by an eagle on 17. 10 players have won the event in their debut, something he is shooting for. He enters the week number 81 in the FedEx Cup standings, number 115 in the official world golf rankings. This is him after his round.
26: You'd never even been to Europe until Saturday morning. Had never played a links course until you came out here and played 27 holes. How have you been able to adapt?
28: Just trusting in my caddy. He's walked a few more than 27 of them. I think he's probably been around maybe the full 18 three or four times. So just trusting in him and just knowing that good shots are going to reward themselves in the end, and just believing in him.
1: Here's what you have. World number one Scotty Scheffler cards in opening round 68 in his bid to become the first player to successfully defend at the Open since Patrick Harrington in 2008, making his 12th Open Championship appearance. Southport, England native Tommy Fleetwood records a 69, seeking to become the first English winner of the Open Championship since Sir Nick Faldo in 1992, 30-time PGA Tour winner and 6-time major champ Rory McIlroy, 72 in his 257th major championship round. World number two holds the most wins at 6, top threes at 13, and top 10 finishes 33 in majors since 2010. But his round included 6 bogeys and 3 missed putts from 4 feet in a 4-hole span around the turn. This Rory following round one.
2: Just too many stupid mistakes, but every time I made a stupid mistake, thankfully I made a birdie to sort of keep myself in it. So, not too far away. Hopefully we'll get the better conditions tomorrow and maybe the greens are a little bit smoother in the morning. Go out there and shoot a good one and get myself right back in it for the weekend.
1: Hey, Bryson DeChambeau, he had a round of 67, sniffing that lead as well. Keep up with the Open Championship scores on ESPN.com.
10: Argentina's quest for back-to-back World Cups is still alive as they win a thriller 2-1 over England.
3: It seems to just mean a little bit more to this Argentinian side to get over the line for their country.
4: Whether it was in normal time or whether it was going to be in extra time, Argentina were always going to win that game.
3: Lionel Messi is the greatest player I have ever seen.
4: He's done it yet again. He really stood up and said, come with me.
5: It was an absolutely brilliant performance from the greatest of all time, and they booked their place in yet another World Cup final, and this time set to take on Messi's old friends in Spain.
1: It's Argentina-Spain on Sunday for the World Cup title. There's also that golden boot race, and Messi at age 39 looking to break the record for the oldest to claim the golden boot by a full 9 years. Messi has 8 goals in this World Cup, tied with Kylian Mbappe, but he has 1 more assist, so that's the tiebreaker, assists as they head in. Keep in mind, Mbappe will play against England for that third place finish on Saturday, so he's still alive as well. With regards to Messi and his status as the best there ever was, Carlos Mauricio Ramirez, MLS on Apple TV play-by-play man, joining Amber and Ian.
8: But what we've seen from this 39-year-old phenom, who I'm really sad we will see one, I'm happy it's the final, but if you're listening and you're just new to soccer or you're a lifelong fan of the sport, get yourself this. Come Sunday, you will be seeing the football/soccer version of Brady and Jordan or whoever you think the GOAT is one last time play in a World Cup match. Thankfully, we still have him on MLS playing for Inter Miami, and that's a gift that everyone should take advantage of. But for one last Sunday, we'll be able to see, in my estimation, the greatest player who ever laced him up play for the biggest trophy ever.
1: ESPN soccer analyst Santiago Solari echoes that sentiment.
6: Doing what he's doing in this World Cup at 39 years old, I think that's out of the wildest dreams of anybody, any analyst, any player, any fan. What we are witnessing, the world of sport, I mean, not only Argentinians, is something unique and something I don't think we'll ever see again.
1: 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ACC Media Day is continuing on a Friday as Clemson head coach Dabo Swinney suggested the only way college football can withstand enduring rampant tampering is with help from Congress, suggesting fines, suspension, even firing should all be considered to discourage tampering. Speaking at the ACC kickoff, the Clemson head man, yeah, it's a rat race to get players in college sports nowadays, this Dabo.
7: You know, we've had 15 winning seasons, 13 10-plus win seasons, 14 9-plus win seasons. We've won 11 championships in the last 15 years. And then you have a season like last year, and that's kind of what everybody wants to focus on. And I get that. We earned that. But there were a lot of similarities. There really were. We lost 3 games by 11 points. We lost 2 games on the last play of the game. You know, we're 151-7 all the way back to 2010 when we lead in the fourth quarter. 2 of those 7 were last year. So we didn't finish in the fourth quarter. We didn't. We lead the nation. We're number one, 138 schools. We're number one all the way back 15 years in one-score games. So we've won close games. I've had some 12-0 teams that were 4 plays from being 8-4. All right. And so we didn't win the close games. We didn't finish in the fourth quarter. We didn't run the ball effectively. We played the worst pass defense in my coaching career. So that's my fault. But it's football stuff. And so that's our focus. We got to fix the football stuff. You get what you earn.
1: Sam Acho and his confidence in Notre Dame.
9: It's hard not to be confident just based off of the schedule alone. I mean, Notre Dame maybe when the preseason rankings come out, will have two ranked teams on their schedule, potentially three, depending on what SMU does. But they have a solid, really good quarterback, a really good defense, and a very favorable schedule. CJ Carr was outstanding last season. Of course, there's no Jeremiah Love, but of course, he's only going to get better. The offensive line is getting better and healthier. There were some injuries early last season. Leonard Moore on the defense side of the ball is going to be one of the top corners taken. But I still have to go back to the strength of schedule. If there is one or two slip-ups early in the season, it's going to be a long year for Notre Dame. Now, of course, last year they started off 0-2. This year they start off with Wisconsin and Rice. And then, as I mentioned, November 7th, Miami, they're going to be ranked most likely. And then maybe SMU. And I think, obviously, BYU should be a team that's ranked. But outside of that, it's a very favorable schedule. And with the odds in their favor, I think Notre Dame should be a lock for the playoffs.
1: And speaking of the Irish, Marcus Freeman, their head coach, CJ Carr, and Leonard Moore joining on Sportsmanlike this morning, 9:30 Eastern. Evan Cohen, Michelle Smallman, Courtney Cronin, ESPN Radio, ESPN2, ESPNU. Coming up, we spotlight the trade deadline in Major League Baseball. That's next. 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
11: So about this. So tell us about this. I see the trailer on it. And see you got up in the suspended up in the

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12: Again, our top stories. Jackson Suva shot a 65 to grab a one-stroke lead at the Open Championship. Of note, defending champ Scottie Scheffler shot a 68. World number two Rory McIlroy a 72. Giannis introduced by the Miami Heat, who are in the mix for LeBron. LBJ saying Thursday he still hasn't made up his free agency decision. And baseball return with one game on the slate. Site of the All-Star game, Mets and Philly.
13: 3-1 is launched to left. Marsh going back. It's over his head. He turns and it's gone. It snuck over the railing and left into the flower bed. Francisco Alvarez with his second home run of the game. The Mets have clipped Nola twice in the inning and lead 3-0.
12: 880 ESPN New York. Francisco Alvarez went deep twice. Brett Beatty also goes yard as they down the Phillies 4-1 in the first game back from the All-Star break. Started at 6:10 instead of 7:10 Eastern as the team played under a hazy sky with diminishing air quality because of the smoke that moved into the region from the wildfires burning in Canada and Minnesota. This Alvarez on SportsCenter.
14: I mean, I was ready for the fastball the whole game, and I'd be able to execute my plan, and I think I executed well.
12: I'd say he did. Major League Baseball trade deadline comes August 3rd. Doug Glanville on SportsCenter on the subject of those Phillies, Braves, and Yankees.
4: When I think of the Yankees, they are always aggressive and they try to make the moves because they're all in trying to win. And when you lose a guy like Aaron Judge, he's irreplaceable.

0: but you can try to get the production from the right-handed bats. So I can see them trying to find a big right-handed back to sort of pick up the slack a little bit. Mm-hmm. And then like everybody else, everybody wants Tarik Skubal, so you can try to get him. And speaking of which, when you move on to the Braves, they're the rotation that got banged up by injury and really have been a lot about Chris Sale, and they're trying to get the pieces. So if they can get Tarik Skubal or get a reliever like to replace Robert Suarez, who was hurt for a period, that would help them a lot. And the last, the Philadelphia Phillies, you know, they're a team that needs that like outfield power bat. You know, they lost Garcia early in the season. Can they pick up the slack by getting that right-handed bat or at least an outfielder to give them some more options to support Schwarber and Harper on the right side?
1: You heard Tug mention the name Tarik Skubal several times there. What might the factors be for the Tigers to trade their ace?
0: They got to kind of roll through this next couple of weeks before the deadline because, in part, they have the schedule that kind of works to their favor. So they're teams that have been struggling for the most part. And look, Skubal is two-time Cy Young Award, back-to-back. He is elite, and they're in a division that's available. You know, they're not like in a place where they're looking at the Dodgers and saying, well, it's next year. They can get back into this, and they have gotten back into it to some degree. And when you're back into it, you don't really let go of a two-time Cy Young Award. Right. We need rotation help. So that's where they are, and I think they'll be in a good position to hold on to them.
1: Now, the big second-half storyline is the Dodgers going for the World Series three-peat. Jeff Passan joined Game and Night on the Dodgers versus the field.
2: Let's not give too much disrespect to the Milwaukee Brewers, who have been quite good this season, and the Tampa Bay Rays and the Philadelphia Phillies, and you know, the number of teams that have played good baseball this year, as good as the Dodgers? No, there's no one as good as the Dodgers at this point. And look, mathematically, I'm probably going to take the field because there are very few scenarios in which you'll ever find a single team that has better than 50% odds to win the World Series until you get pretty deep into the playoffs. But yeah, I mean, I would take the Dodgers. That's how good they are. And we don't even know how they're going to add to their roster at this point. There's still a lot that they can do before the trade deadline on August 3rd. And I anticipate that they're going to at least make some moves.
3: Once again, the NBA world waiting with bated breath for LeBron James to make up his mind.
4: LeBron James wants to be in a competing environment. He wants to play meaningful basketball.
5: We're not worried about nobody's opinions or anything like that. He's going to make the best decision for himself.
1: Yeah, it's lingered a bit, huh? LeBron James recording an episode of the Mind a Game podcast in New York. This appearance part of the opening day of Fanatics Fest, 4-day event featuring athletes and celebrities. James, the NBA's oldest active player at 41, announced in June that he would play this season, but leave the Lakers. Fans eager to hear what comes next. LBJ with Dave McMenamin.
6: So how do I feel about free agency? Obviously, it's a big decision. This is the third time in my career that I've been a free agent. I think three, yeah. So it's a big decision for not only myself, but for my family as well, and just for the last part of my career and where I want to spend the last few years or the last year or the last 2 years of, you know, my NBA career. So wherever I go, Elon, I will make my staple on just, I'm a natural born leader. You know, I'm gonna try to fit into whatever team I'm going into, but also, you know, give them all the tools and give them all the knowledge that I've been able to, you know, grasp over the last 23 years. I know the game. I know the ins and outs about the game of basketball. And wherever I land, I hope that you support me and I can continue to inspire you, all right?
1: So that was James at Fanatics Fest. McMenamin was also there. He was also on NBA Today on his takeaways of what LBJ just said.
7: Brian Windhorst texted me after he saw some of the clips coming out. He said, beard dye. And we've seen all summer he had that long, scraggly gray beard. And I think if it was the final chapter, he may go out with a gray beard. But I think the beard dye, the short beard, leads us to believe that there could be not just a swan song here, but a final chapter that could last a season or two. That's the first thing. I took a seat right in front of the stage. To my right is Lakers coach J.J. Redick. Did not expect to see J.J. there, and LeBron addressed his exit from the Lakers for the first time. He expressed a lot of gratitude. He name-checked Jeannie Buss and Rob Pelinka. And certainly, at times, that relationship was strained with both of them, but he is leaving the franchise in a good place, or as a best of place as possible. And then when it comes down to what team he's going to pick, he had some fun with it. You know, he let the crowd you know, shout out team names. You know, I hear Warriors, I hear Sixers. He even said he noticed some of the chatter online saying that if he went to Miami, they'd only be a play-in team. And so, obviously, he senses that the moment's only going to get bigger from this point forward and wasn't quite ready to reveal it.
1: You heard Dave McMenamin mention Brian Windhorst, Windy, Evan Cohen, Andy Gresh, and Harry Douglas on the best fit and landing spot for James.
8: When I look at two players in particular, when I look at Vijay Edgecombe and I look at a guy at Joel Embiid, those two players I feel like can really benefit from a guy like LeBron James and really learn some things from him. Tyrese Maxey, he's been around him a lot, and LeBron James has that relationship with him. Jaylen Brown, he's played against LeBron James a lot, and Jaylen Brown is also a guy who's won an NBA championship as well. But I don't think there will be a starting five in the NBA that will be better than the Philadelphia 76ers.
9: In terms of impact, if LeBron went to Philadelphia, he might be viewed as a little bit of a caddy, an add-on. In Miami, it might be, oh, man, it's got to be like old times. In Cleveland, it's, oh, thank God. Thank you. Our sports god has returned to the city.
10: I don't know what he's waiting for. I don't know if he's made a decision. I don't know how he wants to announce it. Let me throw this at you. Can he announce publicly anywhere but Cleveland? You can't do this to Cleveland again like this. You can't make a big announcement and then announce you're going to Miami or you're going to Golden State.
11: If you look at Cleveland, for example, the team that the Cavs currently have is reminiscent of the Lakers team he's leaving. The Lakers team he left had Austin Reeves and Luka Doncic. Well, the Cavs have James Harden and Donovan Mitchell. The Sixers have a number of ball handlers. The ball handling role is wide open in Miami. The history is there in Miami. The star power is there in Miami. I'm going to be honest with you. 2-3 weeks ago when LeBron announced he was leaving the Lakers, I know that Miami was ranked up there, but I didn't really see it. As I've watched this and had conversations over the last few weeks, Miami continues to make more and more sense to me. I can't guess where LeBron's head is. I can't guess where he feels the best fit or what he's prioritizing. But the more you talk about this with NBA teams, even the teams that are recruiting LeBron, the team they see that is the basketball fit is Miami.
12: We start this Sports Center with breaking news from the NBA. Giannis Antetokounmpo is headed to South Beach. Blockbuster of a trade.
13: This was a 13-month trade saga for Giannis Antetokounmpo and the Milwaukee Bucks. They fought this right until the end.
14: I mean, they did really well for themselves. Like, really well. This was not the package that was offered back in February.
12: It's been a long time coming.
15: Pat Riley focused on getting another
16: massive
15: star.
16: Trade. Ooh. Giannis.
14: The job for the Heat isn't done, but that's a pretty strong duo to start with.
1: Yeah, so while it's still up in the air, and if Giannis will ultimately be teammates with LeBron in Miami, he knows he'll be teammates with Bam Adebayo. Giannis introduced on Thursday.
17: I'm excited. You know, I had the opportunity to work with him on my trip to Vegas. He's funny. He's an easy guy to be around. He's more quiet than what I expected him to be. And basketball-wise, I think, the two heads of the snakes are very, very competitive. They work hard. They're very disciplined. I think everybody else is going to follow our lead. Defensively, we have to be good. We have to. We have no choice, you know, not to be good. I feel like as a team, as a whole, we are going to be good. But it starts from me and Bam. And I'm excited. I'm excited to compete with him. I'm excited to be on the same side with him after 10 years.
1: Yeah, Pat Riley certainly appreciates having Bam on his side.
18: I don't want to get knocked out. You know, Bam was one of those guys who came in here too. Bam was in 2019, came in here, and he's been basically the foundation.
1: Yeah, Pat Riley referencing the Tyler Hero fiasco with Bam this off season.
19: Spain goes on the win, 2-0, advancing to the World Cup final.
20: Spain dominated the game, didn't they?
21: They were just so comfortable. They were composed. They dictated the tempo. They really showed how resilient they are.
22: They nullified the Mbappes. They nullified the Ulises. They nullified the Dembélés. They nullified this French attack.
21: Mbappe, Dembélé, they couldn't get a sniff. Ulise, he was non-existent. We were expecting a little bit more from France.
23: France is the best squad from top to bottom, but Spain is the best team.
1: Yeah, Spain, 13-1 goal differential thus far in this World Cup. Their players practice ahead of the World Cup final outside of northern New Jersey while the air conditions hazardous because of the smoke from the Canadian wildfires. They remained, Argentina did, in Atlanta in that area working out there before coming to East Rutherford. The smoke's supposed to clear before Sunday's final. Spain tied for the fewest goals against, one in this World Cup. First team with seven consecutive World Cup clean slates. That's zero goals against from 22, the round of 16, through the round of 16 here in 26. Seeking European championship and a World Cup double in the same campaign. Unbeaten in the last two major tournaments, 24 Euros, 26 World Cup. Longest unbeaten streak in the nation's history, riding 36 games without a defeat. Now, Argentina, they've been the comeback kings. But Tommy Smith and Landon Donovan on the subject of if they get behind against Spain, it might not be so easy to come back.
0: If Spain get up a goal, they will not do what England did. England decided to just try to defend, like, play the prevent defense for, you know, a quarter and a half when they're up 3-0 in an NFL game, if that's the context, right? So Spain will not do that. If Spain go up a goal, they'll just keep doing what they do. And if Argentina get too risky and try to press too high, they'll go score the second goal. And if they go try to be risky again, they'll go score the third goal. And so if Argentina get down in this game, it's going to be a massive mountain to climb.
2: Spain have only given up one goal in this World Cup. They're unbeaten in 37 games, which is a record which was only held by the great Italian teams. Their defense is unbelievable. They are going to figure a way to shut Messi down in the final. And I would say if they're leading 1-0 5 minutes to go, Spain would hold out and Spain would win the World Cup.
1: Smith on sportsmen like Donovan on Freddie and Harry. Argentina would tie Germany and Italy for the second most World Cup titles, four by any country. They're looking to go back to back, looking to become the first nation to win four consecutive major international tournaments after winning the Copa America in 21 and 24. The importance of this World Cup to Argentina. Here's Hercules Gomez.
16: I played for 17 years professionally, and I had a lot of Argentine teammates, and some of them were good players, some of them were average players, some of them were bad players. They all shared one similar trait. In their DNA, they compete. This game means more to them than anything in their life, anything related to family, anything related to religion. Their sport is their religion. They treat this differently. Everything that Argentina knows, to them that is great, to them that is just on a different level of maybe even spiritual, revolves around this game, and a lot of those moments include the English national team. So now you got this new generation of players, they step on this field, and they meant a lot to them. So the tactics go out the window, and you could see them physically beaten up on the English. They wanted to send a message. They compete more than any other team that I've ever seen, any other country that I've ever seen. It's in their DNA. It's cultural.
1: How about X factors for this matchup against Spain? Kalen Carr, MLS on Apple TV, joining game night.
23: As long as they're in a tight game, in the margins, they have Messi. And so that just blows up the margins because he just seems to always find that space. And look, he's not doing it maybe in the exact same way as he has in the past. You can see at times he sort of conserves his energy, or he'll find himself on the right flank. But it's always with a thought in mind of where the ball is going to end up. How does he disappear and then reappear at the right moment? And in a World Cup final, we've seen what he was able to do. I think there's that experience factor of being the defending champions as well, coming off last year. It's really hard to even get back to this place, but they've done it. Now I think with the momentum coming off that England match, they're going to be a really tough team. But look, I didn't think anybody was going to take down France. I thought it was going to be a rematch, France against Argentina. And so Spain deserves a ton of credit. And I think they are going to give them an absolute wonderful World Cup final match.
1: 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And again, on Sportsmanlike Talking World Cup, Jonathan Bornstein, former U.S. men's national team player, joins the show at 8:30 Eastern. Coming up, the night's top play, the night in the W, and what impact can James Franklin have on Virginia Tech football? That's next. 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
1: Yeah, we're back on SportsCenter All Night with a night and a W.
2: Rebound to Williams. Portland, they want to push the pace. They don't want to let Washington get it set up, and that half-court defense is late. Goes right to the rim, plus the foul.
3: Well, it was a drag screen action at the top.
1: And Carla wasn't late there. She scored 14, Sarah Williams 12. Portland beating Washington 75-56, avenging a quadruple overtime loss to Washington on June 28th. The call on NBA TV. Mystic shot 29% from the field, had 19 turnovers. New York's game against Dallas postponed after the Liberty had travel delays caused by a mechanical issue with their charter flight. Thursday's game rescheduled for Monday. Vegas Summer League showcasing top four picks.
4: And Uruguay, the Dominican Republic, North Macedonia, and the G League. Out to Boozer for three.
5: He's a shooter. He's a shooter. Doesn't matter what line he shoots from. College, NBA, Curry Land. It doesn't matter.
1: Yeah, Cameron Boozer, 24.7 rebounds, 3 assists. The Grizz, 3-1 in the Summer League in Vegas. 96-64 winners over the Hawks.
6: This pace he's using to come off of those screens to get that easy job. Hey! Wilson! Sir! Let's both meet at this rim. Let's show them what we're about.
1: Yeah, both those calls on Amazon Prime. Caleb Wilson, one pick after Boozer at fourth overall, 21 points, 8 rebounds. The Bulls' 23-point loss to the Lakers in that Vegas Summer League. Night's top play comes.

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2: 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Are you not entertained?
3: The 0-1. Beatty swings and drives one. Right field. Rincones going back to the wall. He'll turn and watch it fly. Five rows deep in right center field. Brett Beatty, a solo home run, gives the Mets a 2-0 lead.
0: That was one of three long balls by the Mets, as heard on 880 ESPN in New York. It came against Aaron Nola in a 4-1 win in the first game back from the Major League Baseball All-Star break. More ACC media days. Virginia Tech certainly counting on James Franklin to change their recent football fortunes. The school hired Franklin late last year after his firing from Penn State. Came less than 2 years after he led the Nittany Lions to the college football playoff semifinals. Hokies have invested more in their sports programs. Those changes have included the hiring of Brian White as new athletic director last month. This Franklin on their offseason.
4: We've been sprinting really since we arrived in Blacksburg, and I think I would describe it as I think we have won the offseason. We've had a great offseason in terms of implementing our standards and our expectations and our culture. But we've been able to hit the ground running. We are bigger, we are stronger, we are faster than we have been. There's no doubt about that. And I think our depth is in a position to be able to compete. So from an expectation, from a standards, from a culture standpoint, I think we're in a really good place. Again, we feel like we have won the offseason. All that's great. That sounds good in a press conference. It's a great soundbite. The reality is we got to make sure all those things translate to the season and go out and play a style and a brand that is going to make Coach Beamer proud, Bud Foster proud. All of our alumni, we want to make all those people proud of how we play, how we conduct our business.
0: Again, the unsportsmanlike guest list this morning starts with Dan Graziano talking NFL at 7:30 Eastern. We've been talking throughout the show about the World Cup in Spain-Argentina for the title on Sunday, while France and England play for third place, and give you a sense of just how big this is elsewhere and just how devastating the England loss was to Argentina. Here's British radio host for Talk Sport, Jamie O'Hara.
5: Now you can almost accept it.
6: I know.
5: You're playing against Argentina. Yeah. You can't sit off for 25 minutes against Argentina. No. He absolutely bottled it. Thomas Tuchel's cost us the World Cup. He cost us the World Cup. We're 1-0 up. Played well first half. All right, cagey affair. We go 1-0 up. Be brave. Mm. Be brave, Thomas. This is what we brought you in for. We brought you in for this moment. We got rid of Southgate because he bottled it. Because he weren't brave. We brought you in for now to make that decision. We're 1-0 up in a World Cup semi-final. Bring on Rashford. Bring on Saka. And if they score, they score. But at least we're going to go down fighting. At least we're going to go down with some pride. We fell out of the World Cup in disgrace because of him. Because of him. And we brought him in for this job. This is what we brought him in for. To get us over this line. And it's the same old England. Same old crap. Same old guff. I have to watch every tournament that we're in. And it's the managers tucked us up again. Tucked us up. We're dead on our feet. Got Morgan Rogers playing right wing. Jude Bellingham on the left. Brings on Nico Riley. We can't get out. No. Harry Kane's done nothing. He's dead. Nothing. Got nothing left.
6: I
5: can't believe it, Jace. Well, no. Jace, I can't believe it. No, it's a disgrace.
6: He
5: should be sacked. Get him out. Gone.
0: Sacked is fired, by the way. And those conversations will continue in England for a while now. Coming up, baseball is back with the Mets and Phillies getting the second half underway. LeBron still considering his next team while Giannis says, hello, Miami. That's next. This is SportsCenter All Night on ESPN Radio.
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18: Coming up on SportsCenter All Night. LeBron breaks his silence.
19: At one point, there was a fan yelling the Warriors team out, and there was another fan yelling out the Sixers. LeBron's like, I hear Warriors. I hear Philly. He said, I hear a fan trying to get me to the Yankees.
18: A star is introduced in South Beach.
20: I think I thrive pressure. I think I need pressure at this time of my career. I think in order for me to go to the next level, I got to get out of my comfort zone, and I feel like Miami was the place for me to be.
18: The MLB begins its second half under a haze in Philly.
21: Next pitch. Swing a fly ball to dead center field. Crawford going back, still going back at the warning track, at the wall. It's gone. Dead center field into the batter's eye for Francisco Alvarez.
18: Plus, the World Cup final is officially set.
22: They keep making the right decisions. They have the legs to make those right decisions, and they have the talent to make sure that right decision works out for them.
20: Geckos, geckos, lizard. I don't like those. Iguanas, I don't like those. Yeah, those got to stay away from me.
18: From the worldwide headquarters of ESPN, this is SportsCenter All Night on ESPN Radio and on the ESPN app. Now, here's Jim Basquiat.
23: Is LeBron getting closer to a decision on his next team, and which teams may be the most aggressive come baseball's trade deadline? Welcome to SportsCenter All Night on ESPN Radio and the ESPN app. We are brought to you by Progressive Insurance. We also look ahead at that Spain-Argentina World Cup final, but lead off the show with the return of baseball, the lone game on the slate from the site of the Midsummer Classic, Citizens Bank Park. Mets and Phillies move the game up an hour because of the wildfire smoke in the air. The Mets' backstop was smoking early in this second half of the season.
21: Next pitch. Swinging a fly ball to dead center field. Crawford going back, still going back at the warning track, at the wall. It's gone! Dead center field into the batter's eye for Francisco Alvarez. A solo home run gives the Mets a 1-0 lead.
23: That came in the third, and that was your count, 1-0 by the seventh.
21: The 0-1. Beatty swings and drives one. Right field. Rincones going back to the wall. He'll turn and watch it fly. Five rows deep in right center field. Brett Beatty, a solo home run, gives the Mets a 2-0 lead.
23: Yeah, Brett Beatty doubles the lead, and he was the front end of a back-to-back.
21: 3-1 is launched to left. Marsh going back. It's over his head. He turns, and it's gone. It snuck over the railing and left into the flower bed. Francisco Alvarez with his second home run of the game. The Mets have clipped Nola twice in the inning and lead 3-0.
23: All off Aaron Nola, second of the game for Francisco Alvarez. He goes deep twice. Beatty, one of the three long balls. The Mets beat the Phils 4-1. Game started at 6:10 Eastern instead of 7:10. Played under a hazy sky with diminishing air quality because of the smoke that moved into the region from the wildfires burning in Canada and Minnesota. ESPN Major League Baseball analyst Eduardo Perez, part of that ESPN broadcast on what it was like with the smoke filling the night air.
2: It's pretty smoky. At the beginning, you're like, okay, this is going to be not so bad. But I think, and let's give Major League Baseball and the Philadelphia Phillies and Mets credit for moving it up an hour, because you could tell it was getting worse and worse as the game was going on. And we were concerned even with pop-ups. There were times you see the communication with the players of, am I going to lose this ball as soon as it goes up in the air? It felt like a lot of fog, but you're right. It felt like that smell of campfire, and I think everyone in the East Coast that's being affected by this is definitely feeling it right now.
23: Of note, Juan Soto was removed in the eighth because of left calf soreness. He missed about 2.5 weeks in April because of a right calf strain. The Mets are said to be open for business as one of the few clear-cut sellers come trade deadline on August 3rd. Here's Doug Glanville on SportsCenter.
3: The Mets have a lot of talent in the room. They've just underperformed. And sometimes you just look at the room. You just say, okay, we got to get you guys up to the level. They have Juan Soto, who's really, you know, lived up to billing. Francisco Lindor has been struggling and trying to just really get healthy back into his game. And Bo Bichette really has not played as well, but of late he has. So as they get better, they at least get the core guys right. And then you hope the young guys will fill in. They have a big hole to get out of.
23: Yeah, more on that trade deadline from Doug Glanville later in the show. Speaking of Philly sports, this was Bryce Harper's pitch to LeBron James.
4: I don't know. I think he's going to the Cavs. I think he's going back home to end his career there. But you never know. I think, obviously, they got a couple guys over there that are pretty fun to play with. Got Jaylen Brown. So, I don't know. You want to come to a crazy city and have some fun. I mean, this is it.
14: Once again, the NBA world waiting with bated breath for LeBron James to make up his mind.
24: LeBron James wants to be in a competing environment. He wants to play meaningful basketball.
25: The team he chooses, I don't know yet. We're not worried about nobody's opinions or anything like that. He's going to make the best decision for himself. We'll see what happens.
26: This is one of the more fascinating NBA free agencies we've ever seen, because LeBron's asking price is so low and his impact could be so high, which enables so many different teams to give themselves a chance.
23: LeBron James remaining undecided about where he'll play next season. The league's all-time leading scorer and current free agent spoke Thursday, didn't reveal his next team choice. Recording an episode of the Mind the Game podcast, mentioned teams such as Cleveland, Miami, Golden State, but gave no hints. He confirmed he's leaving the Lakers after 8 seasons, the league's oldest active player entering his 24th campaign.
27: The family portion is a big thing, too. You know, my daughter and my wife and things of that nature, and to go a big family guy. So there's a lot of things that's, you know, people were like, hurry up and make a damn decision, bro. I'm just like, okay, it's not just about the team.
28: Yeah.
27: So many other factors that I'm, you know, factoring in right now on what, you know, not only best fit me as a player, what best fit me as a person, what best fit me as a, what my happiness, and also with my family as well.
28: Yeah.
27: You know, so there's a lot of, won't hold you guys up too much longer.
23: James talking family, Dave McMenamin talking on SportsCenter.
29: Sources familiar with LeBron's thinking tell me that he is nearing a decision, and at the second of his 4 events that he's giving in New York City between Thursday and Friday, at the boardroom sit down with Rich Kleiman, he told us a few hours after the Mind the Game taping that Listen, it is a family decision. And he told us about the story of finding Zuri, his 12-year-old daughter, leading up to him informing the Lakers that he would be leaving. And he said, you know, I know this is going to affect where I am, and I won't be as home as much, because obviously the Lakers are where we live in our backyard. But, you know, I want to hear what you think about it. And you don't have to tell me right now. You can write it down. We can talk about it later. But he said that's a very important part of the puzzle here, where it's not just deciding what basketball fit. It's not deciding where he can go play golf. He's not deciding, you know, what his legacy could be if he won with that franchise. It's what home life's going to look like if his daughter's still in Los Angeles.
23: It seems to have dragged on to some. Brian Windhorst calls it patience.
26: You know, in Vegas this week, one of the things I was, you know, gleaning, talking to some of the GMs who are hoping to sign LeBron, you know, they understand that they may have to make changes to their team if LeBron wants to come there, that they may have to make a trade or they may have to alter their rotation a little bit. And they are willing to do that. But obviously, the longer you wait in the summer, the harder it is to potentially change your team up a little bit. So the thing about it is, all these teams really want him. You know, for whatever anybody wants to say, they all really want him. They know that it would be a challenge. They know that there would be some annoyances that come along with him. But LeBron James in 2026-27, especially LeBron on a minimum contract, these teams are dying to have him. There is no lack of desire to have LeBron on their roster. There's just this other side of this, which comes with having patience. And it's not something that they're used to dealing with. They're not used to waiting on a free agent to the third week of July.
23: And the Heat are one of those teams in the mix for LBJ. They have landed Giannis Antetokounmpo in a blockbuster deal with the Bucks. He was introduced on Thursday. And why Miami was the right fit.
20: I love pressure. Coach Spo talked about pressure, and I think I thrive pressure. I think I need pressure at this time of my career. I think in order for me to go to the next, you know, level, I got to get out of my comfort zone. And I feel like Miami was a place for me to be. We are very like-minded as a team and me. And it was a no-brainer. I wanted to be here. I'm excited to be here. And I want to get to work. One of my goals is to win another championship. And I really want to do it. And at times, whenever I, you know, put my mind into something, I usually accomplish it. And I feel like this is the best, you know, route for me to do that. So I'm excited for it.
23: Yeah, on the subject of landing more than one big fish, we talked Giannis, we talked LeBron, this Pat Riley.
0: We landed the plane. Now there's another one we have to land. As far as the 24-year veteran, you know, that is something that would happen organically. I hope I'm not talking out of both sides of my mouth here, but you never know that you're ever going to win a title until you win one. But you'll never win one if you don't have the talent and the coaching to do it. You know, from that standpoint, you know, this is a team that we have right now, and I'm happy with it. And I think, you know, this is Spo's challenge, and I don't want to put any pressure on him, you know, but he knows what he wants. He knows what we have to do.
1: Argentina's quest for back-to-back World Cups is still alive.
5: Lionel Messi is the greatest player I have ever seen. He's done it yet again. He really stood up and said, come with me. Whether it was in normal time or whether it was going to be in extra time, Argentina were always going to win that game.
23: Yeah, that was coming off the 2-1 win over England. Dramatic win late in that one. Lionel Messi has a message for Argentina's detractors. Nothing was handed to us, he says. The star responded to critics who have been bashing the reigning World Cup champs over perceptions, beneficial officiating, and favoritism by the soccer establishment. He says the team's ability to overturn late-game deficits, most recently that semifinal win over England, is a result of a championship pedigree and nothing more. This Carlos Mauricio Ramirez, MLS, Apple TV play-by-play man, joining Amber and Ian.
6: Argentina is the soccer version of Rocky Balboa. It won't die. They won't die. They won't quit. You can fight against two Russians built in a lab, like two Dragos. Somehow they're going to throw a haymaker and knock a guy out, metaphorically speaking, not in the actual field. They just won't quit. So It is. I'm beyond baffled as to why Spain is such a prohibitive favorite, because they shouldn't be. It really should be a 50-50 matchup in my eyes.
7: Here's to back that point. Argentina has 12 goals in the 75th minute or later, with Messi contributing to number 7. No other country has more than 6 goals in those late game situations in this World Cup. Unbelievably, Argentina has been tied entering second half stoppage time in all 4 of its knockout stage matches. They have twice gone from trailing in the 75th minute against Egypt and England to winning in regulation. That Egypt game, they were down 2-0. The winning in regulation following a stoppage time goal. Here's Andrew Wiebe. He, Apple TV MLS analyst. He also joined Amber and Ian.
8: Messi is quiet. Messi's not a guy who screams and shouts in the media. Messi's sort of understated, but make no mistake, there have been very few people in the history of mankind that have the same level of intensity, competitiveness, and demand and desire that Lionel Messi has. And I think you can see that not just in Messi, but maybe more importantly in what the other 10 guys on the field are willing to do. They will literally tell you, we will die for this man. And then they will go run their faces off to do it. Like, the level of inspiration, like, it was tongue-in-cheek when I said the Dune reference, Lisa Nalgaya, but I think it's actually a pretty apt description for what's going on with Argentina. They're not the most talented. They have the most fanaticism, and they have the sort of otherworldly being in Messi. And listen, we've seen it in MLS. Like, this dude wants to win literally everything. There's not a single moment, a friendly, he doesn't want to win. And you apply that to the World Cup in history, well, they're in the final again, and for good reason.
7: That pass to set up the game winner against England was off the charts. We're going to have more on his impact in this World Cup in a moment, but this is Tommy Smith with a Y on Unsportsmanlike on Argentina going up against Spain.
22: They have strength and depth at every position. What they are doing now is they are being controlling the game. Yesterday you saw them. They didn't make any rash decisions in the second half, the last 15 minutes. This is the second game where they were down 2 goals basically with 10 minutes to go and they pull it out. So they may keep making the right decisions. They have the legs to make those right decisions and they have the talent to make sure that right decision works out for them.
7: They are the cardiac team of this World Cup, and that World Cup recap brought to you by Gusto. 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A talking World Cup with Jonathan Bornstein, former U.S. men's national team player, joins on Sportsmanlike this morning at 8:30 Eastern. Evan Cohen, Michelle Smallman, Courtney Cronin, ESPN Radio, ESPN2, ESPNU. Coming up, we'll dig into just how special Lionel Messi has been at this World Cup and look at round one of the Open Championship, where an American is the leader of the pack. That's next. 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
7: 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We're back with SportsCenter All Night in the British Open at Royal Birkdale, round one in the books, leading the way, Jackson Suber. This not only his first time on Lynx Golf, his first time in Europe. The 26-year-old American shot a 65 to grab a one-stroke lead over Dan Brown and Sung J.M. Jackson Suber making his Open Championship debut, highlighting that round by an eagle on 17. 10 players have won the event in their debut, something he is shooting for. He enters the week number 81 in the FedEx Cup standings, number 115 in the official world golf rankings. This is him after his round.
21: You'd never even been to Europe until Saturday morning. Had never played a links course until you came out here and played 27 holes. How have you been able to adapt?
28: Just trusting in my caddy. He's walked a few more than 27 of them. I think he's probably been around maybe the full 18 three or four times. So just trusting in him and just knowing that good shots are going to reward themselves in the end, and just believing in him.
7: Here's what you have. World number one Scottie Scheffler cards in opening round 68 in his bid to become the first player to successfully defend at the Open since Patrick Harrington in 2008, making his 12th Open Championship appearance. Southport, England native Tommy Fleetwood records a 69, seeking to become the first English winner of the Open Championship since Sir Nick Faldo in 1992, 30-time PGA Tour winner and 6-time major champ Rory McIlroy, a 72 in his 257th major championship round. World number two holds the most wins at 6, top threes at 13, and top 10 finishes 33 in majors since 2010. But his round included 6 bogeys and 3 missed putts from 4 feet in a 4-hole span around the turn. This Rory following round one.
30: Just too many stupid mistakes, but every time I made a stupid mistake, thankfully I made a birdie to sort of keep myself in it. So, not too far away. Hopefully we'll get the better conditions tomorrow and maybe the greens are a little bit smoother in the morning. Go out there and shoot a good one and get myself right back in it for the weekend.
7: Hey, Bryson DeChambeau, he had a round of 67, sniffing that lead as well. Keep up with the Open Championship scores on ESPN.com.
0: Argentina's quest for back-to-back World Cups is still alive as they win a thriller 2-1 over England.
1: It seems to just mean a little bit more to this Argentinian side to get over the line for their country.
4: Whether it was in normal time or whether it was going to be in extra time, Argentina are always going to win that game.
1: Lionel Messi is the greatest player I have ever seen.
4: He's done it yet again. He really stood up and said, come with me.
13: It was an absolutely brilliant performance from the greatest of all time, and they booked their place in yet another World Cup final, and this time set to take on Messi's old friends in Spain.
7: It's Argentina-Spain on Sunday for the World Cup title. There's also that golden boot race, and Messi at age 39 looking to break the record for the oldest to claim the golden boot by a full 9 years. Messi has 8 goals in this World Cup, tied with Kylian Mbappe, but he has one more assist, so that's the tiebreaker, assists as they head in. Keep in mind, Mbappe will play against England for that third place finish on Saturday, so he's still alive as well. With regards to Messi and his status as the best there ever was, Carlos Mauricio Ramirez, MLS on Apple TV play-by-play man, joining Amber and Ian.
6: But what we've seen from this 39-year-old phenom, who I'm really sad we will see one, I'm happy it's the final, but if you're listening and you're just new to soccer or you're a lifelong fan of the sport, get yourself this. Come Sunday, you will be seeing the football/soccer version of Brady and Jordan or whoever you think the GOAT is one last time play in a World Cup match. Thankfully, we still have him on MLS playing for Inter Miami, and that's a gift that everyone should take advantage of. But for one last Sunday, we'll be able to see, in my estimation, the greatest player who ever laced him up play for the biggest trophy ever.
7: ESPN soccer analyst Santiago Solari echoes that sentiment.
14: Doing what he's doing in this World Cup at 39 years old, yeah. I think that's out of the wildest dreams of anybody, any analyst, any player, any fan. What we are witnessing, the world of sport, I mean, not only Argentinians, is something unique and something I don't think we'll ever see again.
7: Hey, World Cup recap brought to you by Gusto. 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ACC Media Day is continuing on a Friday as Clemson head coach Dabo Swinney suggested the only way college football can withstand enduring rampant tampering is with help from Congress, suggesting fines, suspension, even firing should all be considered to discourage tampering. Speaking at the ACC kickoff, the Clemson head man, yeah, it's a rat race to get players in college sports nowadays, this Dabo.
20: You know, we've had 15 winning seasons, 13 10-plus win seasons, 14 9-plus win seasons. We've won 11 championships in the last 15 years. And then you have a season like last year, and that's kind of what everybody wants to focus on. And I get that. We earned that. But there were a lot of similarities. There really were. We lost 3 games by 11 points. We lost 2 games on the last play of the game. You know, we're 151-7 all the way back to 2010 when we lead in the fourth quarter. 2 of those 7 were last year. So we didn't finish in the fourth quarter. We didn't. We lead the nation. We're number 1, 138 schools. We're number 1 all the way back 15 years in one-score games. So we've won close games. I've had some 12-0 teams that were 4 plays from being 8-4. All right. And so we didn't win the close games. We didn't finish in the fourth quarter. We didn't run the ball effectively. We played the worst pass defense in my coaching career. So that's my fault. But it's football stuff. It's football stuff. And so that's our focus. We got to fix the football stuff. You get what you earn.
7: Sam Acho and his confidence in Notre Dame.
24: It's hard not to be confident just based off of the schedule alone. I mean, Notre Dame maybe when the preseason rankings come out will have 2 ranked teams on their schedule, potentially 3 depending on what SMU does. But they have a solid, really good quarterback, a really good defense, and a very favorable schedule. CJ Carr was outstanding last season. Of course, there's no Jeremiah Love, but of course, he's only going to get better. The offensive line is getting better and healthier. There were some injuries early last season. Leonard Moore on the defense side of the ball is going to be one of the top corners taken. But I still have to go back to the strength of schedule. If there is 1 or 2 slip-ups early in the season, it's going to be a long year for Notre Dame. Now, of course, last year they started off 0-2. This year they start off with Wisconsin and Rice. And then, as I mentioned, November 7th, Miami, they're going to be ranked most likely. And then maybe SMU. And I think, obviously, BYU should be a team that's ranked. But outside of that, it's a very favorable schedule. And with the with the odds in their favor, I think Notre Dame should be a lock for the playoffs.
7: And speaking of the Irish, Marcus Freeman, their head coach, CJ Carr, and Leonard Moore joining on Sportsmanlike this morning, 9:30 Eastern. Evan Cohen, Michelle Smallman, Courtney Cronin, ESPN Radio, ESPN 2, ESPNU. Coming up, we spotlight the trade deadline in Major League Baseball. That's next. 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
8: Again, our top stories. Jackson Suva shot a 65 to grab a one-stroke lead at the Open Championship. Of note, defending champ Scottie Scheffler shot a 68. World number two Rory McIlroy a 72. Giannis introduced by the Miami Heat, who are in the mix for LeBron. LBJ saying Thursday he still hasn't made up his free agency decision. And baseball return with one game on the slate. Site of the All-Star game, Mets and Phillies.
9: 3-1 is launched to left. Marsh going back. It's over his head. He turns and it's gone. It snuck over the railing and left into the flower bed. Francisco Alvarez with his second home run of the game. The Mets have clipped Nola twice in the inning and lead 3-0.
8: 880 ESPN New York. Francisco Alvarez went deep twice. Brett Beatty also goes yard as they down the Phillies 4-1 in the first game back from the All-Star break. Started at 6:10 instead of 7:10 Eastern as the team played under a hazy sky with diminishing air quality because of the smoke that moved into the region from the wildfires burning in Canada and Minnesota. This Alvarez on SportsCenter.
10: I mean, I was ready for the fastball the whole game, and I'd be able to execute my plan, and I think I executed well.
8: I'd say he did. Major League Baseball trade deadline comes August 3rd. Doug Glanville on SportsCenter on the subject of those Phillies, Braves, and Yankees.
11: When I think of the Yankees, they are always aggressive, and they try to make the moves because they're all in trying to win. And when you lose a guy like Aaron Judge, he's irreplaceable, but you can try to get the production from the right-handed bats. So I can see them trying to find a big right-handed back to sort of pick up the slack a little bit. Mm-hmm. And then like everybody else, everybody wants Tarik Skubal, so you can try to get him. And speaking of which, when you move on to the Braves, they're the rotation that got banged up by injury and really have been a lot about Chris Sale, and they're trying to get the pieces. So if they can get Tarik Skubal or get a reliever like to replace Robert Suarez, who was hurt for a period, that would help them a lot. And the last, the Philadelphia Phillies.

0: You know, they're a team that needs that like outfield power bat. You know, they lost Garcia early in the season. Can they pick up the slack by getting that right-handed bat or at least an outfielder to give them some more options to support Schwarber and Harper on the right side?
1: You heard Tug mention the name Tarik Skubal several times there. What might the factors be for the Tigers to trade their ace?
0: They got to kind of roll through this next couple of weeks before the deadline because, in part, they have the schedule that kind of works to their favor. So they're teams that have been struggling for the most part. And look, Skubal is two-time Cy Young Award, back-to-back. He is elite, and they're in a division that's available. You know, they're not like in a place where they're looking at the Dodgers and saying, well, it's next year. They can get back into this, and they have gotten back into it to some degree. And when you're back into it, you don't really let go of a two-time Cy Young Award. Right. You need rotation help. So that's where they are, and I think they'll be in a good position to hold on to him.
1: Now, the big second-half storyline is the Dodgers going for the World Series three-peat. Jeff Passan joined Game and Night on the Dodgers versus the Field.
2: Let's not give too much disrespect to the Milwaukee Brewers, who have been quite good this season, and the Tampa Bay Rays and the Philadelphia Phillies, and you know, the number of teams that have played good baseball this year, as good as the Dodgers? No, there's no one as good as the Dodgers at this point. And look, mathematically, I'm probably going to take the Field because there are very few scenarios in which you'll ever find a single team that has better than 50% odds to win the World Series until you get pretty deep into the playoffs. But yeah, I mean, I would take the Dodgers. That's how good they are. And we don't even know how they're going to add to their roster at this point. There's still a lot that they can do before the trade deadline on August 3rd. And I anticipate that they're going to at least make some moves.
3: Once again, the NBA world waiting with bated breath for LeBron James to make up his mind.
4: LeBron James wants to be in a competing environment. He wants to play meaningful basketball.
5: We're not worried about nobody's opinions or anything like that. He's going to make the best decision for himself.
1: Yeah, it's lingered a bit, huh? LeBron James recording an episode of the Mind a Game podcast in New York. This appearance part of the opening day of Fanatics Fest, four-day event featuring athletes and celebrities. James, the NBA's oldest active player at 41, announced in June that he would play this season but leave the Lakers. Fans eager to hear what comes next. LBJ with Dave McMenamin.
6: So how do I feel about free agency? Obviously, it's a big decision. This is the third time in my career that I've been a free agent. I think three, yeah. So it's a big decision for not only myself, but for my family as well, and just for the last part of my career and where I want to spend the last few years or the last year or the last 2 years of, you know, my NBA career. So wherever I go, Elon, I will make my staple on just, I'm a natural born leader. You know, I'm going to try to fit into whatever team I'm going into, but also, you know, give them all the tools and give them all the knowledge that I've been able to, you know, grasp over the last 23 years. I know the game. I know the ins and outs about the game of basketball. And wherever I land, I hope that you support me and I can continue to inspire you, all right?
1: So that was James at Fanatics Fest. McMenamin was also there. He was also on NBA Today on his takeaways of what LBJ just said.
7: Brian Windhorst texted me after he saw some of the clips coming out, and he said, beard dye. And we've seen all summer he had that long, scraggly gray beard. And I think if it was the final chapter, he may go out with a gray beard. But I think the beard dye, the short beard, leads us to believe that there could be not just a swan song here, but a final chapter that could last a season or two. That's the first thing. I took a seat right in front of the stage. To my right is Lakers coach J.J. Redick. Did not expect to see J.J. there, and LeBron addressed his exit from the Lakers for the first time. He expressed a lot of gratitude. He name-checked Jeannie Buss and Rob Pelinka. And certainly, at times, that relationship was strained with both of them, but he is leaving the franchise in a good place, or as a best of place as possible. And then when it comes down to what team he's going to pick, he had some fun with it. You know, he let the crowd, you know, shout out team names. You know, I hear Warriors, I hear Sixers. He even said he noticed some of the chatter online saying that if he went to Miami, they'd only be a play-in team. And so, obviously, he senses that the moment's only going to get bigger from this point forward and wasn't quite ready to reveal it.
1: You heard Dave McMenamin mention Brian Windhorst, Windy, Evan Cohen, Andy Gresh, and Harry Douglas on the best fit and landing spot for James.
8: When I look at two players in particular, when I look at Vijay Edgecombe and I look at a guy at Joel Embiid, those two players I feel like can really benefit from a guy like LeBron James and really learn some things from him. Tyrese Maxey, he's been around him a lot, and LeBron James has that relationship with him. Jaylen Brown, he's played against LeBron James a lot, and Jaylen Brown is also a guy who's won an NBA championship as well. But I don't think there will be a starting five in the NBA that will be better than the Philadelphia 76ers.
9: In terms of impact, if LeBron went to Philadelphia, he might be viewed as a little bit of a caddy, an add-on. In Miami, it might be, oh, man, it's got to be like old times. In Cleveland, it's, oh, thank God. Thank you. Our sports god has returned to the city.
10: I don't know what he's waiting for. I don't know if he's made a decision. I don't know how he wants to announce it. Let me throw this at you. Can he announce publicly anywhere but Cleveland? You can't do this to Cleveland again like this. You can't make a big announcement and then announce you're going to Miami or you're going to Golden State.
11: If you look at Cleveland, for example, the team that the Cavs currently have is reminiscent of the Lakers team he's leaving. The Lakers team he left had Austin Reeves and Luka Doncic. Well, the Cavs have James Harden and Donovan Mitchell. The Sixers have a number of ball handlers. The ball handling role is wide open in Miami. The history is there in Miami. The star power is there in Miami. I'm going to be honest with you. 2-3 weeks ago when LeBron announced he was leaving the Lakers, I know that Miami was ranked up there, but I didn't really see it. As I've watched this and had conversations over the last few weeks, Miami continues to make more and more sense to me. I can't guess where LeBron's head is. I can't guess where where he feels the best fit or what he's prioritizing. But the more you talk about this with NBA teams, even the teams that are recruiting LeBron, the team they see that is the basketball fit is Miami.
12: We start this Sports Center with breaking news from the NBA. Giannis Antetokounmpo is headed to South Beach. Blockbuster of a trade.
13: This was a 13-month trade saga for Giannis Antetokounmpo and the Milwaukee Bucks. They fought this right until the end.
14: I mean, they did really well for themselves. Like, really well. This was not the package that was offered back in February.
12: It's been a long time coming.
15: Pat Riley focused on getting another
16: massive
15: star.
16: Massive trade. Ooh. Giannis.
14: The job for the Heat isn't done, but that's a pretty strong duo to start with.
1: Yeah, so while it's still up in the air, and if Giannis will ultimately be teammates with LeBron in Miami, he knows he'll be teammates with Bam Adebayo. Giannis introduced on Thursday.
17: I'm excited. You know, I had the opportunity to work with him on my trip to Vegas. He's funny. He's easy guy to be around. He's more quiet than what I expected him to be. And basketball-wise, I think, the two head of the snakes are very, very competitive. They work hard. They're very disciplined. I think everybody else is going to follow our lead. Defensively, we have to be good. We have to. We have no choice, not to be good. I feel like as a team, as a whole, we are going to be good. But it starts from me and Bam. And I'm excited. I'm excited to compete with him. I'm excited to be on the same side with him after 10 years.
1: Yeah, Pat Riley certainly appreciates having Bam on his side.
18: I don't want to get knocked out. You know, Bam was one of those guys who came in here too. Bam was in 2019, came in here, and he's been basically the foundation.
1: Yeah, Pat Riley referencing the Tyler Hero fiasco with Bam this off season.
19: Spain goes on the win, 2-0, advancing to the World Cup final.
20: Spain dominated the game, didn't they?
21: They were just so comfortable. They were composed. They dictated the tempo. They really showed how resilient they are.
22: They nullified the Mbappes. They nullified the Ulises. They nullified the Dembélés. They nullified this French attack.
21: Mbappe, Dembélé, they couldn't get a sniff. Ulise, he was non-existent. We were expecting a little bit more from France.
23: France is the best squad from top to bottom, but Spain is the best team.
1: Yeah, Spain, 13-1 goal differential thus far in this World Cup. Their players practice ahead of the World Cup final outside of northern New Jersey while the air conditions hazardous because of the smoke from the Canadian wildfires. They remained, Argentina did, in Atlanta in that area working out there before coming to East Rutherford. The smoke's supposed to clear before Sunday's final. Spain tied for the fewest goals against, one in this World Cup. First team with seven consecutive World Cup clean slates. That's zero goals against from 22, the round of 16, through the round of 16 here in 26. Seeking European championship and a World Cup double in the same campaign. Unbeaten in the last two major tournaments, 24 Euros, 26 World Cup. Longest unbeaten streak in the nation's history, riding 36 games without a defeat. Now, Argentina, they've been the comeback kings. But Tommy Smith and Landon Donovan on the subject of if they get behind against Spain, it might not be so easy to come back.
0: If Spain get up a goal, they will not do what England did. England decided to just try to defend, like, play the prevent defense for, you know, a quarter and a half when they're up 3-0 in an NFL game, if that's the context, right? So Spain will not do that. If Spain go up a goal, they'll just keep doing what they do. And if Argentina get too risky and try to press too high, they'll go score the second goal. And if they go try to be risky again, they'll go score the third goal. And so if Argentina get down in this game, it's going to be a massive mountain to climb.
2: Spain have only given up one goal in this World Cup. They're unbeaten in 37 games, which is a record which was only held by the great Italian teams. Their defense is unbelievable. They are going to figure a way to shut Messi down in the final. And I would say if they're leading 1-0 5 minutes to go, Spain will hold out and Spain will win the World Cup.
1: Smith on Unsportsman, like Donovan on Freddie and Harry. Argentina would tie Germany and Italy for the second most World Cup titles, four by any country. They're looking to go back to back, looking to become the first nation to win four consecutive major international tournaments after winning the Copa America in 21 and 24. The importance of this World Cup to Argentina, here's Hercules Gomez.
16: I played for 17 years professionally, and I had a lot of Argentine teammates, and some of them were good players, some of them were average players, some of them were bad players. They all shared one similar trait. In their DNA, they compete. This game means more to them than anything in their life, anything related to family, anything related to religion. Their sport is their religion. They treat this differently. Everything that Argentina knows, to them that is great, to them that is just on a different level of maybe even spiritual, revolves around this game. And a lot of those moments include the English national team. So now you got this new generation of players. They step on this field and they meant a lot to them. So the tactics go out the window and you can see them physically beaten up on the English. They wanted to send a message. They compete more than any other team that I've ever seen, any other country that I've ever seen. It's in their DNA. It's cultural.
1: How about X factors for this matchup against Spain? Kalen Carr, MLS on Apple TV, joining game night.
23: As long as they're in a tight game, in the margins, they have Messi. And so that just blows up the margins because he just seems to always find that space. And look, he's not doing it maybe in the exact same way as he has in the past. You can see at times he sort of conserves his energy, or he'll find himself on the right flank. But it's always with a thought in mind of where the ball is going to end up. How does he disappear and then reappear at the right moment? And in a World Cup final, we've seen what he was able to do. I think there's that experience factor of being the defending champions as well, coming off last year. It's really hard to even get back to this place, but they've done it. Now I think with the momentum coming off that England match, they're going to be a really tough team. But look, I didn't think anybody was going to take down France. I thought it was going to be a rematch, France against Argentina. And so Spain deserves a ton of credit. And I think they are going to give them an absolute wonderful World Cup final match.
1: 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And again, on Sportsmanlike Talking World Cup, Jonathan Bornstein, former U.S. men's national team player, joins the show at 8:30 Eastern. Coming up, the night's top play, the night in the W, and what impact can James Franklin have on Virginia Tech football? That's next. 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
9: Yeah, we're back on SportsCenter All Night with an 8 and a W.
10: Rebound to Williams. Portland, they want to push the pace. They don't want to let Washington get it set up, and that half-court defense is late. Goes right to the rim, plus the foul.
11: Well, it was a drag screen action at the top.
9: And Carla wasn't late there. She scored 14, Sarah Williams 12. Portland beating Washington 75-56, avenging a quadruple overtime loss to Washington on June 28th. The call on NBA TV. Mystic shot 29% from the field, had 19 turnovers. New York's game against Dallas postponed after the Liberty had travel delays caused by a mechanical issue with their charter flight. Thursday's game rescheduled for Monday. Vegas Summer League showcasing top four picks.
12: And Uruguay, the Dominican Republic, North Macedonia, and the G League. Out to Boozer for three.
13: He's a shooter. Doesn't matter what line he shoots from. College, NBA, Curry Lamb. It doesn't matter.
9: Yeah, Cameron Boozer, 24.7 rebounds, 3 assists. The Grizz, 3-1 in the Summer League in Vegas. 96-64 winners over the Hawks.
14: This pace he's using to come off of those screens to get that easy jump. Hey, Wilson, sir. Let's both meet at this rim. Let's show them what we're about.
9: Yeah, both those calls on Amazon Prime. Caleb Wilson, one pick after Boozer at fourth overall, 21 points, 8 rebounds. The Bulls' 23-point loss to the Lakers in that Vegas Summer League. Night's top play comes from Philly, where the Mets were swinging for the seats.
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16: Are you not entertained?
17: The 0-1. Beatty swings and drives one. Right field. Rincones going back to the wall. He'll turn and watch it fly. Five rows deep in right center field. Brett Beatty, a solo home run, gives the Mets a 2-0 lead.
9: That was one of three long balls by the Mets, as heard on 880 ESPN in New York. It came against Aaron Nola in a 4-1 win in the first game back from the Major League Baseball All-Star break. More ACC media days. Virginia Tech certainly counting on James Franklin to change their recent football basketball fortunes. The school hired Franklin late last year after his firing from Penn State. Came less than 2 years after he led the Nittany Lions to the college football playoff semifinals. Hokies have invested more in their sports programs. Those changes have included the hiring of Brian White as new athletic director last month. This Franklin on their offseason.
4: We've been sprinting really since we arrived in Blacksburg, and I think I would describe it as I think we have won the offseason. We've had a great offseason in terms of implementing our standards and our expectations and our culture. But we've been able to hit the ground running. We are bigger, we are stronger, we are faster than we have been. There's no doubt about that. And I think our depth is in a position to be able to compete. So from an expectation, from a standards, from a culture standpoint, I think we're in a really good place. Again, we feel like we have won the offseason. All that's great. That sounds good in a press conference. It's a great soundbite. The reality is we got to make sure all those things translate to the season and go out and play a style and a brand that is going to make Coach Beamer proud, Bud Foster proud. All of our alumni, we want to make all those people proud of how we play, how we conduct our business.
9: Again, the unsportsmanlike guest list this morning starts with Dan Graziano talking NFL at 7:30 Eastern. We've been talking throughout the show about the World Cup in Spain-Argentina for the title on Sunday, while France and England play for third place, and give you a sense of just how big this is elsewhere and just how devastating the England loss was to Argentina. Here's British radio host for Talk Sport, Jamie O'Hara.
16: Now you can almost accept it.
18: I know.
16: You're playing against Argentina. Yeah. You can't sit off for 25 minutes against Argentina. No. He absolutely bottled it. Thomas Tuchel's cost us the World Cup. He cost us the World Cup. We're 1-0 up. Played well first half. All right, cagey affair. We go 1-0 up. Be brave. Mm. Be brave, Thomas. This is what we brought you in for. We brought you in for this moment. We got rid of Southgate because he bottled it. Because he weren't brave. We brought you in for now to make that decision. We're 1-0 up in a World Cup semi-final. Bring on Rashford. Bring on Saka. And if they score, they score. But at least we're going to go down fighting. At least we're going to go down with some pride. We fell out of the World Cup in disgrace because of him. Because of him. And we brought him in for this job. This is what we brought him in for. To get us over this line. And it's the same old England. Same old crap. Same old guff. I have to watch every tournament that we're in. And it's the manager's tucked us up again. Tucked us up. We're dead on our feet. Got Morgan Rogers playing right wing. Jude Bellingham on the left. Brings on Nico Riley. We can't get out. No. Harry Kane's done nothing. He's dead. Nothing. Got nothing left.
18: I don't.
16: I can't believe it, Jace. Well, no. Jace, I can't believe it. No, it's a disgrace.
18: I
16: he should be sacked. Get him out. Gone.
9: Sacked is fired, by the way. And those conversations will continue in England for a while now. Coming up, baseball is back with the Mets and Phillies getting the second half underway. LeBron still considering his next team while Giannis says, hello, Miami. That's next. This is SportsCenter All Night on ESPN Radio.
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28: At one point, there was a fan yelling the Warriors team out, and there was another fan yelling out the Sixers. LeBron's like, I hear Warriors. I hear Philly. 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
29: I think I thrive pressure. I think I need pressure at this time of my career. 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
30: Next pitch. Swinging a fly ball to dead center field. Crawford going back, still going back at the warning track, at the wall. It's gone. Dead center field into the batter's eye for Francisco Alvarez.
27: Plus, the World Cup final is officially set.
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29: Geckos, geckos, lizard. I don't like those. Iguanas, I don't like those. Yeah, those got to stay away from me.
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32: Is LeBron getting closer to a decision on his next team, and which teams may be the most aggressive come baseball's trade deadline? Welcome to SportsCenter All Night on ESPN Radio and the ESPN app. We are brought to you by Progressive Insurance. We also look ahead at that Spain-Argentina World Cup final, but lead off the show with the return of baseball, the lone game on the slate from the site of the Midsummer Classic, Citizens Bank Park. Mets and Phillies moved the game up an hour because of the wildfire smoke in the air. The Mets backstop was smoking early in this second half of the season.
30: Next pitch. Swinging a fly ball to dead center field. Crawford going back, still going back at the warning track, at the wall. It's gone. Dead center field into the batter's eye for Francisco Alvarez. A solo home run gives the Mets a 1-0 lead.
32: That came in the third, and that was your count, 1-0 by the seventh.
30: The 0-1. Beatty swings and drives one. Right field. Rincones going back to the wall. He'll turn and watch it fly. Five rows deep in right center field. Brett Beatty, a solo home run, gives the Mets a 2-0 lead.
32: Yeah, Brett Beatty doubles the lead, and he was the front end of a back-to-back.
30: 3-1 is launched to left. Marsh going back. It's over his head. He turns, and it's gone. It snuck over the railing and left into the flower bed. Francisco Alvarez with his second home run of the game. The Mets have clipped Nola twice in the inning and lead 3-0.
32: All off Aaron Nola, second of the game for Francisco Alvarez. He goes deep twice. Brady, one of the three long balls. The Mets beat the Phils 4-1. Game started at 6:10 Eastern instead of 7:10, played under a hazy sky with diminishing air quality because of the smoke that moved into the region from the wildfires burning in Canada and Minnesota. ESPN Major League Baseball analyst Eduardo Perez, part of that ESPN broadcast on what it was like with the smoke filling the night air.
3: It's pretty smoky. At the beginning, you're like, okay, this is going to be not so bad. But I think, and let's give Major League Baseball and the Philadelphia Phillies and Mets credit for moving it up an hour, because you could tell it was getting worse and worse as the game was going on. And we were concerned even with pop-ups. There were times you see the communication with the players of, am I going to lose this ball as soon as it goes up in the air? It felt like a lot of fog, but you're right. It felt like that smell of campfire, and I think everyone in the East Coast that's being affected by this is definitely feeling it right now.
32: Of note, Juan Soto was removed in the eighth because of left calf soreness. He missed about 2.5 weeks in April because of a right calf strain. The Mets are said to be open for business as one of the few clear-cut sellers come trade deadline on August 3rd. Here's Doug Glanville on SportsCenter.
4: The Mets have a lot of talent in the room. They've just underperformed. And sometimes you just look at the room. You just say, okay, we got to get you guys up to the level. They have Juan Soto, who's really, you know, lived up to billing. Francisco Lindor has been struggling and trying to just really get healthy back into his game. And Bo Bichette really has not played as well, but of late he has. So as they get better, they at least get the core guys right. And then you hope the young guys will fill in. They have a big hole to get out of.
32: Yeah, more on that trade deadline from Doug Glanville later in the show. Speaking of Philly sports, this was Bryce Harper's pitch to LeBron James.
5: I don't know. I think he's going to the Cavs. I think he's going back home to end his career there. But you never know. I think, obviously, they got a couple guys over there that are pretty fun to play with. Got Jaylen Brown. So, I don't know. You want to come to a crazy city and have some fun. I mean, this is it.
6: Once again, the NBA world waiting with bated breath for LeBron James to make up his mind.
7: LeBron James wants to be in a competing environment. He wants to play meaningful basketball.
8: The team he chooses, I don't know yet. We're not worried about nobody's opinions or anything like that. He's going to make the best decision for himself. We'll see what happens.
10: This is one of the more fascinating NBA free agencies we've ever seen, because LeBron's asking price is so low and his impact could be so high, which enables so many different teams to give themselves a chance.
32: LeBron James remaining undecided about where he'll play next season. The league's all-time leading scorer and current free agent spoke Thursday, didn't reveal his next team choice. Recording an episode of the Mind the Game podcast, mentioned teams such as Cleveland, Miami, Golden State, but gave no hints. He confirmed he's leaving the Lakers after 8 seasons, the league's oldest active player entering his 24th campaign.
11: The family portion is a big thing, too. You know, my daughter and my wife and things of that nature, and to go a big family guy. So there's a lot of things that's, you know, people were like, hurry up and make a damn decision, bro. I was like, okay, it's not just about the team.
12: Yeah.
11: So many other factors that I'm, you know, factoring in right now on what, you know, not only best fit me as a player, what best fit me as a person, what best fit me as a, what my happiness, and also with my family as well.
12: Yeah.
11: You know, so there's a lot of, I won't hold you guys up too much longer.
32: James talking family, Dave McMenamin talking on SportsCenter.
13: Sources familiar with LeBron's thinking tell me that he is nearing a decision, and at the second of his 4 events that he's giving in New York City between Thursday and Friday, at the boardroom sit down with Rich Kleiman, he told us a few hours after the Mind the Game taping that, listen, it is a family decision. And he told us about the story of finding Zuri, his almost 12-year-old daughter, leading up to him informing the Lakers that he would be leaving. And he said, you know, I know this is going to affect where I am, and I won't be his home as much, because obviously the Lakers are where we live in our backyard. But, you know, I want to hear what you think about it. I mean, you don't have to tell me right now. You can write it down. We can talk about it later. But he said that's a very important part of the puzzle here, where it's not just deciding what basketball fit. It's not deciding where he can go play golf. He's not deciding, you know, what his legacy could be if he won with that franchise. It's what home life's going to look like if his daughter's still in Los Angeles.
32: It seems to have dragged on to some.
0: Brian Windhorst calls it patience.
10: You know, in Vegas this week, one of the things I was, you know, gleaning, talking to some of the GMs who are hoping to sign LeBron, you know, they understand that they may have to make changes to their team if LeBron wants to come there, that they may have to make a trade or they may have to alter their rotation a little bit. And they are willing to do that. But obviously, the longer you wait in the summer, the harder it is to potentially change your team up a little bit. So the thing about it is, all of these teams really want him. You know, for whatever anybody wants to say, they all really want him. They know that it would be a challenge. They know that there would be some annoyances that come along with him. But LeBron James in 2026-27, especially LeBron on a minimum contract, these teams are dying to have him. There is no lack of desire to have LeBron on their roster. There's just this other side of this, which comes with having patience. And it's not something that they're used to dealing with. They're not used to waiting on a free agent to the third week of July.
0: And the Heat are one of those teams in the mix for LBJ. They have landed Giannis Antetokounmpo in a blockbuster deal with the Bucks. He was introduced on Thursday. And why Miami was the right fit.
29: I love pressure. Coach Spo talked about pressure, and I think I thrive pressure. I think I need pressure at this time of my career. I think in order for me to go to the next, you know, level, I got to get out of my comfort zone. And I feel like Miami was a place for me to be. We are very like-minded as a team and me. And yeah, it was a no-brainer. I wanted to be here. I'm excited to be here. And I want to get to work. One of my goals is to win another championship. And I really want to do it. And at times, whenever I, you know, put my mind into something, I usually accomplish it. And I feel like this is the best, you know, route for me to do that. So I'm excited for it.
0: Yeah, on the subject of landing more than one big fish, we talked Giannis, we talked LeBron, this Pat Riley.
1: We landed the plane. Now there's another one we have to land. As far as the 24-year veteran, you know, that is something that would happen organically. I hope I'm not talking out of both sides of my mouth here, but you never know that you're ever going to win a title until you win one. But you'll never win one if you don't have the talent and the coaching to do it. You know, from that standpoint, you know, this is a team that we have right now, and I'm happy with it. And I think, you know, this is Spo's challenge, and I don't want to put any pressure on him, you know, but he knows what he wants. He knows what we have to do.
9: Argentina's quest for back-to-back World Cups is still alive.
12: Lionel Messi is the greatest player I have ever seen. He's done it yet again. He really stood up and said, come with me. Whether it was in normal time or whether it was going to be in extra time, Argentina were always going to win that game.
0: Yeah, that was coming off the 2-1 win over England. Dramatic win late in that one. Lionel Messi has a message for Argentina's detractors. Nothing was handed to us, he says. The star responded to critics who have been bashing the reigning World Cup champs over perceptions, beneficial officiating, and favoritism by the soccer establishment. He says the team's ability to overturn late-game deficits, most recently that semifinal win over England, is a result of a championship pedigree and nothing more. This Carlos Mauricio Ramirez, MLS, Apple TV play-by-play man, joining Amber and Ian.
14: Argentina is the soccer version of Rocky Balboa. It won't die. They won't die. They won't quit. You can fight against two Russians built in a lab, like two Dragos. Somehow they're going to throw a haymaker and knock a guy out. Metaphorically speaking, not in the actual field. They just won't quit. So it is, I'm beyond baffled as to why Spain is such a prohibitive favorite, because they shouldn't be. It really should be a 50-50 matchup in my eyes.
0: Here's to back that point. Argentina has 12 goals in the 75th minute or later, with Messi contributing to number 7. No other country has more than 6 goals in those late game situations in this World Cup. Unbelievably, Argentina has been tied entering second half stoppage time in all 4 of its knockout stage matches. They have twice gone from trailing in the 75th minute against Egypt and England to winning in regulation. That Egypt game, they were down 2-0. The winning in regulation following a stoppage time goal. Here's Andrew Wiebe, he Apple TV MLS analyst. He also joined Amber and Ian.
15: Messi is quiet. Messi's not a guy who screams and shouts in the media.
2: Messi's sort of understated, but make no mistake, there have been very few people in the history of mankind that have the same level of intensity, competitiveness, and demand and desire that Lionel Messi has. And I think you can see that not just in Messi, but maybe more importantly in what the other 10 guys on the field are willing to do. They will literally tell you, we will die for this man. And then they will go run their faces off to do it. Like, the level of inspiration, like, it was tongue-in-cheek when I said the Dune reference, Lisa Nalgaya, but I think it's actually a pretty apt description for what's going on with Argentina. They're not the most talented. They have the most fanaticism, and they have the sort of otherworldly being in Messi. And listen, we've seen it in MLS. Like, this dude wants to win literally everything. There's not a single moment, a friendly, he doesn't want to win. And you apply that to the World Cup in history, well, they're in the final again, and for good reason.
32: And that pass to set up the game winner against England was off the charts. We're going to have more on his impact in this World Cup in a moment, but this is Tommy Smith with a Y on Unsportsmanlike on Argentina going up against Spain.
31: They have strength and depth at every position. What they are doing now is they are being controlling the game. Yesterday you saw them. They didn't make any rash decisions in the second half, the last 15 minutes. This is the second game where they were down 2 goals basically with 10 minutes to go and they pull it out. So they may keep making the right decisions. They have the legs to make those right decisions and they have the talent to make sure that right decision works out for them.
32: They are the cardiac team of this World Cup, and that World Cup recap brought to you by Gusto. 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A talking World Cup with Jonathan Bornstein, former U.S. men's national team player, joins on Sportsmanlike this morning at 8:30 Eastern. Evan Cohen, Michelle Smallman, Courtney Cronin, ESPN Radio, ESPN2, ESPNU. Coming up, we'll dig into just how special Lionel Messi has been at this World Cup and look at round one of the Open Championship, where an American is the leader of the pack. That's next. 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
1: Braden is 12 years old, just graduated fifth grade, and he's up in Linden. Braden joined us over on Cafe 104.1 this morning, and now he's joining us here live in The Zone. Braden, good afternoon. Nice to talk to you again today.
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3: All night in the British Open at Royal Birkdale, round one in the books, leading the way, Jackson Suber. This not only his first time on Lynx Golf, his first time in Europe. The 26-year-old American shot a 65 to grab a one-stroke lead over Dan Brown and Sung J.M. Jackson Suber making his Open Championship debut, highlighting that round by an eagle on 17. 10 players have won the event in their debut, something he is shooting for. He enters the week number 81 in the FedEx Cup standings, number 115 in the official world golf rankings. This is him after his round.
4: You'd never even been to Europe until Saturday morning. Had never played a links course until you came out here and played 27 holes. How have you been able to adapt?
5: Just trusting in my caddy. He's walked a few more than 27 of them. I think he's probably been around maybe the full 18 three or four times. So just trusting in him and just knowing that good shots are going to reward themselves in the end, and just believing in him.
3: Here's what you have. World number one Scotty Scheffler cards in opening round 68 in his bid to become the first player to successfully defend at the Open since Patrick Harrington in 2008, making his 12th Open Championship appearance. Southport, England native Tommy Fleetwood records a 69, seeking to become the first English winner of the Open Championship since Sir Nick Faldo in 1992, 30-time PGA Tour winner and 6-time major champ Rory McIlroy, a 72 in his 257th major championship round. World number two holds the most wins at 6, top threes at 13, and top 10 finishes 33 in majors since 2010. But his round included 6 bogeys and 3 missed putts from 4 feet in a 4-hole span around the turn. This Rory following round one.
6: Just too many stupid mistakes, but every time I made a stupid mistake, thankfully I made a birdie to sort of keep myself in it. So, not too far away. Hopefully we'll get the better conditions tomorrow and maybe the greens are a little bit smoother in the morning. Go out there and shoot a good one and get myself right back in it for the weekend.
3: Hey, Bryson DeChambeau, he had a round of 67, sniffing that lead as well. Keep up with the Open Championship scores on ESPN.com.
7: Argentina's quest for back-to-back World Cups is still alive as they win a thriller 2-1 over England.
8: It seems to just mean a little bit more to this Argentinian side to get over the line for their country.
9: Whether it was in normal time or whether it was going to be in extra time, Argentina were always going to win that game.
10: Lionel Messi is the greatest player I have ever seen.
11: He's done it yet again. He really stood up and said, come with me.
12: It was an absolutely brilliant performance from the greatest of all time, and they booked their place in yet another World Cup final, and this time set to take on Messi's old friends in Spain.
3: It's Argentina-Spain on Sunday for the World Cup title. There's also that golden boot race, and Messi at age 39 looking to break the record for the oldest to claim the golden boot by a full 9 years. Messi has 8 goals in this World Cup, tied with Kylian Mbappe, but he has one more assist, so that's the tiebreaker assist as they head in. Keep in mind, Mbappe will play against England for that third place finish on Saturday, so he's still alive as well. With regards to Messi and his status as the best there ever was, Carlos Mauricio Ramirez, MLS on Apple TV, play-by-play man, joining Amber and Ian.
13: For what we've seen from this 39-year-old phenom, who I'm really sad we will see one, I'm happy it's the final, but if you're listening and you're just new to soccer or you're a lifelong fan of the sport, gift yourself this. Come Sunday, you will be seeing the football/soccer version of Brady and Jordan or whoever you think the GOAT is. one last time play in a World Cup match. Thankfully, we still have him on MLS playing for Inter Miami, and that's a gift that everyone should take advantage of. Cool. But for one last Sunday, we'll be able to see, in my estimation, the greatest player who ever laced him up play for the biggest trophy ever.
3: ESPN soccer analyst Santiago Solari echoes that sentiment.
8: Doing what he's doing in this World Cup at 39 years old, yeah. I think that's out of the wildest dreams of anybody, any analyst, any player, any fan. What we are witnessing, the world of sport, I mean, not only Argentinians, is something unique and something I don't think we'll ever see again.
3: Hey, World Cup recap brought to you by Gusto. 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ACC Media Days continuing on a Friday as Clemson head coach Dabo Swinney suggested the only way college football can withstand enduring rampant tampering is with help from Congress, suggesting fines, suspension, even firing should all be considered to discourage tampering. Speaking at the ACC kickoff, the Clemson head man, yeah, it's a rat race to get players in college sports nowadays, this Dabo.
14: You know, we've had 15 winning seasons, 13 10-plus win seasons, 14 9-plus win seasons. We've won 11 championships in the last 15 years. And then you have a season like last year, and that's kind of what everybody wants to focus on. And I get that. We earned that. But there were a lot of similarities. There really were. We lost three games by 11 points. We lost two games on the last play of the game. You know, we're 151-7 all the way back to 2010 when we lead in the fourth quarter. Two of those seven were last year. So we didn't finish in the fourth quarter. We didn't. We lead the nation. We're number one, 138 schools. We're number one all the way back 15 years in one-score games. So we've won close games. I've had some 12-0 teams that were 4 plays from being 8-4. All right. And so we didn't win the close games. We didn't finish in the fourth quarter. We didn't run the ball effectively. We played the worst pass defense in my coaching career. So that's my fault. But it's football stuff. It's football stuff. And so that's our focus. We got to fix the football stuff. You get what you earn.
3: Sam Acho and his confidence in Notre Dame.
15: It's hard not to be confident just based off of the schedule alone. I mean, Notre Dame maybe when the preseason rankings come out will have two ranked teams on their schedule. Potentially three depending on what SMU does. But they have a solid, really good quarterback, a really good defense, and a very favorable schedule. CJ Carr was outstanding last season. Of course, there's no Jeremiah Love, but of course, he's only going to get better. The offensive line is getting better and healthy. There were some injuries early last season. Leonard Moore on the defense side of the ball is going to be one of the top corners taken. But I still have to go back to the strength of schedule. If there is one or two slip-ups early in the season, it's going to be a long year for Notre Dame. Now, of course, last year they started off 0-2. This year they start off with Wisconsin and Rice. And then, as I mentioned, November 7th, Miami, they're going to be ranked most likely. And then maybe SMU. And I think, obviously, BYU should be a team that's ranked. But outside of that, it's a very favorable schedule. And with the odds in their favor, I think Notre Dame should be a lock for the playoffs.
3: And speaking of the Irish, Marcus Freeman, their head coach, CJ Carr, and Leonard Moore joining on Sportsmanlike this morning, 9:30 Eastern. Evan Cohen, Michelle Smallman, Courtney Cronin, ESPN Radio, ESPN2, ESPNU. Coming up, we spotlight the trade deadline in Major League Baseball. That's next. 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
5: Again, our top stories. Jackson Suva shot a 65 to grab a one-stroke lead at the Open Championship. Of note, defending champ Scottie Scheffler shot a 68. World number two Rory McIlroy a 72. Giannis introduced by the Miami Heat, who are in the mix for LeBron. LBJ saying Thursday he still hasn't made up his free agency decision. And baseball returned with one game on the slate, site of the All-Star game, Mets and Philly.
6: 3-1 is launched to left. Marsh going back. It's over his head. He turns and it's gone. It snuck over the railing and left into the flower bed. Francisco Alvarez with his second home run of the game. The Mets have clipped Nola twice in the inning and lead 3-0.
5: 880 ESPN New York. Francisco Alvarez went deep twice. Brett Beatty also goes yard as they down the Phillies 4-1 in the first game back from the All-Star break. Started at 6:10 instead of 7:10 Eastern as the team played under a hazy sky with diminishing air quality because of the smoke that moved into the region from the wildfires burning in Canada and Minnesota. This Alvarez on SportsCenter.
7: I mean, I was ready for the fastball the whole game, and I'd be able to execute my plan, and I think I executed well.
5: I'd say he did. Major League Baseball trade deadline comes August 3rd. Doug Glanville on SportsCenter on the subject of those Phillies, Braves, and Yankees.
8: When I think of the Yankees, they are always aggressive, and they try to make the moves because they're all in trying to win. And when you lose a guy like Aaron Judge, he's irreplaceable, but you can try to get the production from the right-handed bats. So I can see them trying to find a big right-handed back to sort of pick up the slack a little bit. Mm-hmm. And then like everybody else, everybody wants Tarik Skubal, so you can try to get him. And speaking of which, when you move on to the Braves, they're the rotation that got banged up by injury and really have been a lot about Chris Sale and they're trying to get the pieces. So if they can get Tarik Skubal or get a reliever like to replace Robert Suarez, who was hurt for a period, that would help them a lot. And the last, the Philadelphia Phillies, you know, they're a team that needs that like outfield power bat. You know, they lost Garcia early in the season. Can they pick up the slack by getting that right-handed bat or at least an outfielder to give them some more options to support Schwarber and Harper on the right side?
5: You heard Tug mention the name Tarik Skubal several times there. What might the factors be for the Tigers to trade their ace?
8: They got to kind of roll through this next couple of weeks before the deadline because, in part, they have the schedule that kind of works to their favor. So they're teams that have been struggling for the most part. And look, Skubal is two-time Cy Young Award, back-to-back. He is elite, and they're in a division that's available. You know, they're not like in a place where they're looking at the Dodgers and saying, well, mm-hmm. it's next year. They can get back into this, and they have gotten back into it to some degree. And when you're back into it, you don't really let go of a two-time Cy Young Award. Right. We need rotation help. So that's where they are, and I think they'll be in a good position to hold on to him.
5: Yeah, the big second-half storyline is the Dodgers going for the World Series 3-peat. Jeff Passan joined Game and Night on the Dodgers versus the field.
9: Let's not give too much disrespect to the Milwaukee Brewers, who have been quite good this season, and the Tampa Bay Rays and the Philadelphia Phillies, and you know, the number of teams that have played good baseball this year, as good as the Dodgers? No, there's no one as good as the Dodgers at this point. And look, mathematically, I'm probably going to take the field because there are very few scenarios in which you'll ever find

0: find a single team that has better than 50% odds to win the World Series until you get pretty deep into the playoffs. But yeah, I mean, I would take the Dodgers. That's how good they are. And we don't even know how they're going to add to their roster at this point. There's still a lot that they can do before the trade deadline on August 3rd. And I anticipate that they're going to at least make some moves.
1: Once again, the NBA world waiting with bated breath for LeBron James to make up his mind.
2: LeBron James wants to be in a competing environment. He wants to play meaningful basketball.
3: We're not worried about nobody's opinions or anything like that. He's going to make the best decision for himself.
4: Yeah, it's lingered a bit, huh? LeBron James recording an episode of the Mind the Game podcast in New York. This appearance part of the opening day of Fanatics Fest, 4-day event featuring athletes and celebrities. James, the NBA's oldest active player at 41, announced in June that he would play this season but leave the Lakers. Fans eager to hear what comes next. LBJ with Dave McMenamin.
5: So how do I feel about free agency? Obviously, it's a big decision. This is the third time in my career that I've been a free agent. I think three, yeah. So it's a big decision for not only myself, but for my family as well, and just for the last part of my career and where I want to spend the last few years or the last year or the last 2 years of, you know, my NBA career. So wherever I go, Elon, I will make my staple on just, I'm a natural born leader. You know, I'm going to try to fit into whatever team I'm going into, but also, you know, give them all the tools and give them all the knowledge that I've been able to, you know, grasp over the last 23 years. I know the game. I know the ins and outs about the game of basketball. And wherever I land, I hope that you support me and I can continue to inspire you, all right?
4: So that was James at Fanatics Fest. McMenamin was also there. He was also on NBA Today on his takeaways of what LBJ just said.
6: Brian Windhorst texted me after he saw some of the clips coming out. He said, beard dye. And we've seen all summer he had that long, scraggly gray beard. And I think if it was the final chapter, he may go out with a gray beard. But I think the beard dye, the short beard, leads us to believe that there could be not just a swan song here, but a final chapter that could last a season or two. That's the first thing. I took a seat right in front of the stage. To my right is Lakers coach J.J. Redick. Did not expect to see J.J. there, and LeBron addressed his exit from the Lakers for the first time. He expressed a lot of gratitude. He name-checked Jeannie Buss and Rob Pelinka, and certainly at times that relationship was strained with both of them, but he is leaving the franchise in a good place, or as a best of place as possible. And then when it comes down to what team he's going to pick, he had some fun with it. You know, he let the crowd, you know, shout out team names. You know, I hear Warriors, I hear Sixers. He even said he noticed some of the chatter online saying that if he went to Miami, they'd only be a play-in team. And so, obviously, he senses that the moment's only going to get bigger from this point forward and wasn't quite ready to reveal it.
4: You heard Dave McMenamin mention Brian Windhorst, Windy, Evan Cohen, Andy Gresh, and Harry Douglas on the best fit and landing spot for James.
7: When I look at two players in particular, when I look at VJ Edgecombe and I look at a guy at Joel Embiid, those two players I feel like can really benefit from a guy like LeBron James and really learn some things from him. Tyrese Maxey, he's been around him a lot, and LeBron James has that relationship with him. Jaylen Brown, he's played against LeBron James a lot, and Jaylen Brown is also a guy who's won an NBA championship as well. But I don't think there will be a starting five in the NBA that will be better than the Philadelphia 76ers.
8: In terms of impact, if LeBron went to Philadelphia, he might be viewed as a little bit of a caddy, an add-on. In Miami, it might be, oh, man, it's got to be like old times. In Cleveland, it's, oh, thank God. Thank you. Our sports god has returned to the city.
9: I don't know what he's waiting for. I don't know if he's made a decision. I don't know how he wants to announce it. Let me throw this at you. Can he announce publicly anywhere but Cleveland? You can't do this to Cleveland again like this. You can't make a big announcement and then announce you're going to Miami or you're going to Golden State.
10: If you look at Cleveland, for example, the team that the Cavs currently have is reminiscent of the Lakers team he's leaving. The Lakers team he left had Austin Reeves and Luka Doncic. Well, the Cavs have James Harden and Donovan Mitchell. The Sixers have a number of ball handlers. The ball handling role is wide open in Miami. The history is there in Miami. The star power is there in Miami. I'm going to be honest with you. 2-3 weeks ago when LeBron announced he was leaving the Lakers, I know that Miami was ranked up there, but I didn't really see it. As I've watched this and had conversations over the last few weeks, Miami continues to make more and more sense to me. I can't guess where LeBron's head is. I can't guess where where he feels the best fit or what he's prioritizing. But the more you talk about this with NBA teams, even the teams that are recruiting LeBron, the team they see that is the basketball fit is Miami.
11: We start this Sports Center with breaking news from the NBA. Giannis Antetokounmpo is headed to South Beach. Blockbuster of a trade.
12: This was a 13-month trade saga for Giannis Antetokounmpo and the Milwaukee Bucks. They fought this right until the end.
13: I mean, they did really well for themselves. Like, really well. This was not the package that was offered back in February.
11: It's been a long time coming.
14: Pat Riley focused on getting another
15: massive
14: star.
15: Trade. Ooh. Giannis.
12: The job for the Heat isn't done, but that's a pretty strong duo to start with.
4: Yeah, so while it's still up in the air and if Giannis will ultimately be teammates with LeBron in Miami, he knows he'll be teammates with Bam Adebayo, Giannis introduced on Thursday.
16: I'm excited. You know, I had the opportunity to work with him on my trip to Vegas. He's funny. He's easy. Easy guy to be around. He's more quiet than what I expected him to be. And basketball-wise, I think, when the two head of the snakes are very, very competitive, and they work hard, they're very disciplined, I think everybody else is going to follow our lead. Defensively, we have to be good. We have to. We have no choice, not to be good. I feel like as a team, as a whole, we are going to be good, but it starts from me and Bam. And I'm excited. I'm excited to compete with him. I'm excited to be on the same side with him after 10 years.
4: Yeah, Pat Riley certainly appreciates having Bam on his side.
17: I don't want to get knocked out. You know, Bam was one of those guys who came in here too. Bam was in 2019, came in here, and he's been basically the foundation.
4: Yeah, Pat Riley referencing the Tyler Hero fiasco with Bam this off season.
18: Spain goes on the win, 2-0, advancing to the World Cup final.
19: Spain dominated the game, didn't they?
20: They were just so comfortable. They were composed. They dictated the tempo. They really showed how resilient they are.
21: They nullified the Mbappes. They nullified the Ulises. They nullified the Dembeles. They nullified this French attack.
20: Mbappe, Dembele, they couldn't get a sniff. Ulise, he was non-existent. We were expecting a little bit more from France.
22: France is the best squad from top to bottom, but Spain is the best team.
4: Yeah, Spain, 13-1 goal differential thus far in this World Cup. Their players practice ahead of the World Cup final outside of northern New Jersey while the air conditions hazardous because of the smoke from the Canadian wildfires. They remained, Argentina did, in Atlanta in that area working out there before coming to East Rutherford. The smoke's supposed to clear before Sunday's final. Spain tied for the fewest goals against, one in this World Cup. First team with 7 consecutive World Cup clean slates. That's 0 goals against from 22, the round of 16, through the round of 16 here in 26. Seeking European championship and a World Cup double in the same campaign. Unbeaten in the last 2 major tournaments, 24 Euros, 26 World Cup. Longest unbeaten streak in the nation's history, riding 36 games without a defeat. Now, Argentina, they've been the comeback kings. But Tommy Smith and Landon Donovan on the subject of if they get behind against Spain, it might not be so easy to come back.
23: If Spain get up a goal, they will not do what England did. England decided to just try to defend, like, play the prevent defense for, you know, a quarter and a half when they're up 3-0 in an NFL game, if that's the context, right? So Spain will not do that. If Spain go up a goal, they'll just keep doing what they do. And if Argentina get too risky and try to press too high, they'll go score the second goal. And if they go try to be risky again, they'll go score the third goal. And so if Argentina get down in this game, it's going to be a massive mountain to climb.
24: Spain have only given up 1 goal in this World Cup. They're unbeaten in 37 games, which is a record which was only held by the great Italian teams. Their defense is unbelievable. They are going to figure a way to shut Messi down in the final. And I would say if they're leading 1-0 5 minutes to go, Spain will hold out and Spain will win the World Cup.
4: Smith on Sportsman Like Donovan on Freddie and Harry. Argentina would tie Germany and Italy for the second most World Cup titles, four by any country. They're looking to go back to back, looking to become the first nation to win four consecutive major international tournaments after winning the Copa America in 21 and 24. The importance of this World Cup to Argentina, here's Hercules Gomez.
0: I played for 17 years professionally, and I had a lot of Argentine teammates, and some of them were good players, some of them were average players, some of them were bad players. They all shared one similar trait. In their DNA, they compete. This game means more to them than anything in their life, anything related to family, anything related to religion. Their sport is their religion. They treat this differently. Everything that Argentina knows, to them that is great, to them that is just on a different level of maybe even spiritual, revolves around this game. And a lot of those moments include the English national team. So now you got this new generation of players. They step on this field and they meant a lot to them. So the tactics go out the window and you can see them physically beaten up on the English. They wanted to send a message. They compete more than any other team that I've ever seen, any other country that I've ever seen. It's in their DNA. It's cultural.
4: How about X factors for this matchup against Spain? Kalen Carr, MLS on Apple TV, joining game night.
1: As long as they're in a tight game, in the margins, they have Messi. And so that just blows up the margins because he just seems to always find that space. And look, he's not doing it maybe in the exact same way as he has in the past. You can see at times he sort of conserves his energy, or he'll find himself on the right flank. But it's always with a thought in mind of where the ball is going to end up. How does he disappear and then reappear at the right moment? And in a World Cup final, we've seen what he was able to do. I think there's that experience factor of being the defending champions as well, coming off last year. It's really hard to even get back to this place, but they've done it. And now I think with the momentum coming off that England match, they're going to be a really tough team. But look, I didn't think anybody was going to take down France. I thought it was going to be a rematch, France against Argentina. And so Spain deserves a ton of credit. And I think they are going to give them an absolute wonderful World Cup final match.
4: 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And again, on Sportsmanlike Talking World Cup, Jonathan Bornstein, former U.S. men's national team player, joins the show at 8:30 Eastern. Coming up, the night's top play, the night in the W, and what impact can James Franklin have on Virginia Tech football? That's next. 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
4: Yeah, we're back on SportsCenter All Night with an 8 and a W.
13: Rebound to Williams. Portland, they want to push the pace. They don't want to let Washington get it set up, and that half-court defense is late. Goes right to the rim, plus the foul.
28: Well, it was a drag screen action at the top.
4: And Carla wasn't late there. She scored 14, Sarah Williams 12. Portland beating Washington 75-56, avenging a quadruple overtime loss to Washington on June 28th. The call on NBA TV. Mystic shot 29% from the field, had 19 turnovers. New York's game against Dallas postponed after the Liberty had travel delays caused by a mechanical issue with their charter flight. Thursday's game rescheduled for Monday. Vegas Summer League showcasing top four picks.
29: And Uruguay, the Dominican Republic, North Macedonia, and the G League. Out to Boozer for three.
30: He's a shooter. He's a shooter. Doesn't matter what line he shoots from. College, NBA, Curry Land. Doesn't matter.
4: Yeah, Cameron Boozer, 24.7 rebounds, 3 assists. The Grizz, 3-1 in the Summer League in Vegas. 96-64 winners over the Hawks.
31: This pace he's using to come off of those screens to get that easy jump. Hey! Wilson! Sir! Let's both meet at this rim. Let's show them what we're about.
4: Yeah, both those calls on Amazon Prime. Caleb Wilson, one pick after Boozer at fourth overall, 21 points, 8 rebounds. The Bulls' 23-point loss to the Lakers in that Vegas Summer League. Night's top play comes from Philly, where the Mets were swinging for the seats.
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32: 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Are you not entertained?
33: The 0-1. Beatty swings and drives one. Right field. Rancone's going back to the wall. He'll turn and watch it fly. Five rows deep in right center field. Brett Beatty, a solo home run, gives the Mets a 2-0 lead.
4: That was one of three long balls by the Mets, as heard on 880 ESPN in New York. It came against Aaron Nola in a 4-1 win in the first game back from the Major League Baseball All-Star break. More ACC media days. Virginia Tech certainly counting on James Franklin to change their recent football fortunes. The school hired Franklin late last year after his firing from Penn State. Came less than 2 years after he led the Nittany Lions to the college football playoff semifinals. Hokies have invested more in their sports programs. Those changes have included the hiring of Brian White as new athletic director last month. This Franklin on their offseason.
34: We've been sprinting really since we arrived in Blacksburg, and I think I would describe it as I think we have won the offseason. We've had a great offseason in terms of implementing our standards and our expectations and our culture. But we've been able to hit the ground running. We are bigger, we are stronger, we are faster than we have been. There's no doubt about that. And I think our depth is in a position to be able to compete. So from an expectation, from a standards, from a culture standpoint, I think we're in a really good place. Again, we feel like we have won the offseason. All that's great. That sounds good in a press conference. It's a great soundbite. The reality is we got to make sure all those things translate to the season and go out and play a style and a brand that is going to make Coach Beamer proud, Bud Foster proud, all of our alumni. We want to make all those people proud.

0: how we play, how we conduct our business.
1: Again, the unsportsmanlike guest list this morning starts with Dan Graziano talking NFL at 7:30 Eastern. We've been talking throughout the show about the World Cup at Spain-Argentina for the title on Sunday, while France and England play for third place, and give you a sense of just how big this is elsewhere and just how devastating the England loss was to Argentina. 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
2: You can almost accept it.
3: I know.
2: You're playing against Argentina. Yeah. You can't sit off for 25 minutes against Argentina. He absolutely bottled it. Thomas Tuchel's cost us the World Cup. He cost us the World Cup. We're 1-0 up. Played well first half. All right, cagey affair. We go 1-0 up. Be brave. Mm. Be brave, Thomas. This is what we brought you in for. We brought you in for this moment. We got rid of Southgate because he bottled it. Because he weren't brave. We brought you in for now. To make that decision, we're 1-0 up in a World Cup semi-final. Bring on Rashford. Bring on Saka. And if they score, they score. But at least we're going to go down fighting. At least we're going to go down with some pride. We fell out of the World Cup in disgrace because of him. Because of him. And we brought him in for this job. This is what we brought him in for. To get us over this line. And it's the same old England. Same old crap. Same old guff that I have to watch every tournament that we're in. And it's the managers tucked us up again. Tucked us up. We're dead on our feet. Got Morgan Rogers playing right wing. Jude Bellingham on the left. Brings on Nico Riley. We can't get out. No. Harry Kane's done nothing. He's dead. Nothing. Got nothing left.
3: I
2: can't believe it, Jace. Well, no. Jace, I can't believe it. No, it's a disgrace.
3: He
2: should be sacked. Get him out. Gone.
1: Sacked is fired, by the way. And those conversations will continue in England for a while now. Coming up, baseball is back with the Mets and Phillies getting the second half underway. LeBron still considering his next team while Giannis says, hello, Miami. That's next. 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
13: 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LeBron breaks his silence.
14: At one point, there was a fan yelling the Warriors team out, and there was another fan yelling out the Sixers. LeBron's like, I hear Warriors. I hear Philly. He said, I hear a fan trying to get me to the Yankees.
13: A star is introduced in South Beach.
15: I think I thrive pressure. I think I need pressure at this time of my career. I think in order for me to go to the next level, I got to get out of my comfort zone, and I feel like Miami was a place for me to be.
13: The MLB begins its second half under a haze in Philly.
16: Next pitch. Swinging a fly ball to dead center field. Crawford going back, still going back at the warning track, at the wall. It's gone. Dead center field into the batter's eye for Francisco Alvarez.
13: Plus, the World Cup final is officially set.
17: 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They have the legs to make those right decisions, and they have the talent to make sure that right decision works out for them.
15: Geckos, geckos, lizard. I don't like those. Iguanas, I don't like those. Yeah, those got to stay away from me.
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1: Is LeBron getting closer to a decision on his next team, and which teams may be the most aggressive come baseball's trade deadline? Welcome to SportsCenter All Night on ESPN Radio and the ESPN app. We are brought to you by Progressive Insurance. We also look ahead at that Spain-Argentina World Cup final, but lead off the show with the return of baseball, the lone game on the slate from the site of the Midsummer Classic, Citizens Bank Park. Mets and Phillies moved the game up an hour because of the wildfire smoke in the air. The Mets' backstop was smoking early in this second half of the season.
16: Next pitch. Swinging a fly ball to dead center field. Crawford going back, still going back at the warning track, at the wall. It's gone. Dead center field into the batter's eye for Francisco Alvarez. A solo home run gives the Mets a 1-0 lead.
1: That came in the third, and that was your count, 1-0 by the seventh.
16: The 0-1. Beatty swings and drives one. Right field. Rincones going back to the wall. He'll turn and watch it fly. Five rows deep in right center field. Brett Beatty, a solo home run, gives the Mets a 2-0 lead.
1: Yeah, Brett Beatty doubles the lead, and he was the front end of a back-to-back.
16: 3-1 is launched to left. Marsh going back. It's over his head. He turns, and it's gone. It snuck over the railing and left into the flower bed. Francisco Alvarez with his second home run of the game. The Mets have clipped Nola twice in the inning and lead 3-0.
1: All off Aaron Nola, second of the game for Francisco Alvarez. He goes deep twice. Brady, one of the 3 long balls. The Mets beat the Phils 4-1. Game started at 6:10 Eastern instead of 7:10. Played under a hazy sky with diminishing air quality because of the smoke that moved into the region from the wildfires burning in Canada and Minnesota. ESPN Major League Baseball analyst Eduardo Perez, part of that ESPN broadcast on what it was like with the smoke filling the night air.
18: It's pretty smoky. At the beginning, you're like, okay, this is going to be not so bad. But I think, and let's give Major League Baseball and the Philadelphia Phillies and Mets credit for moving it up an hour, because you could tell it was getting worse and worse as the game was going on. And we were concerned even with pop-ups. There were times you see the communication with the players of, am I going to lose this ball as soon as it goes up in the air? It felt like a lot of fog, but you're right. It felt like that smell of campfire, and I think everyone in the East Coast that's being affected by this is definitely feeling it right now.
1: Of note, Juan Soto was removed in the eighth because of left calf soreness. He missed about 2.5 weeks in April because of a right calf strain. The Mets are said to be open for business as one of the few clear-cut sellers come trade deadline on August 3rd. Here's Doug Glanville on SportsCenter.
19: The Mets have a lot of talent in the room. They've just underperformed. And sometimes you just look at the room. You just say, okay, we got to get you guys up to the level. They have Juan Soto, who's really, you know, lived up to billing. Francisco Lindor has been struggling and trying to just really get healthy back into his game. And Bo Bichette really has not played as well, but of late he has. So as they get better, they at least get the core guys right. And then you hope the young guys will fill in. They have a big hole to get out of.
1: Yeah, more on that trade deadline from Doug Glanville later in the show. Speaking of Philly sports, this was Bryce Harper's pitch to LeBron James.
20: I don't know. I think he's going to the Cavs. I think he's going back home to end his career there. But you never know. I think, obviously, they got a couple guys over there that are pretty fun to play with. Got Jaylen Brown. So, I don't know. You want to come to a crazy city and have some fun. I mean, this is it.
21: Once again, the NBA world waiting with bated breath for LeBron James to make up his mind.
22: LeBron James wants to be in a competing environment. He wants to play meaningful basketball.
23: The team he chooses, I don't know yet. We're not worried about nobody's opinions or anything like that. He's going to make the best decision for himself. We'll see what happens.
24: This is one of the more fascinating NBA free agencies we've ever seen, because LeBron's asking price is so low and his impact could be so high, which enables so many different teams to give themselves a chance.
1: LeBron James remaining undecided about where he'll play next season. The league's all-time leading scorer and current free agent spoke Thursday, didn't reveal his next team choice. Recording an episode of the Mind the Game podcast, mentioned teams such as Cleveland, Miami, Golden State, but gave no hints. He confirmed he's leaving the Lakers after 8 seasons, the league's oldest active player entering his 24th campaign.
25: The family portion is a big thing, too. You know, my daughter and my wife and things of that nature, and you know, big family guys. So there's a lot of things that's, you know, people are like, hurry to make a damn decision, but I'm just like, okay, it's not just about the team.
26: Yeah.
25: So many other factors that I'm, you know, factoring in right now on what, you know, not only best fit me as a player, what best fit me as a person, what best fit me as a, what my happiness, and also with my family as well.
26: Yeah.
25: You know, so there's a lot of, won't hold you guys up too much longer.
1: James talking family, Dave McMenamin talking on SportsCenter.
27: Sources familiar with LeBron's thinking tell me that he is nearing a decision, and at the second of his 4 events that he's giving in New York City between Thursday and Friday, at the boardroom sit down with Rich Kleiman, he told us a few hours after the Mind the Game taping that, listen, it is a family decision. And he told us about the story of finding Zuri, his 12-year-old daughter, leading up to him informing the Lakers that he would be leaving. And he said, you know, I know this is going to affect where I am, and I won't be as home as much, because obviously the Lakers are where we live in our backyard. But, you know, I want to hear what you think about it. I mean, you don't have to tell me right now. You can write it down. We can talk about it later. But he said that's a very important part of the puzzle here, where it's not just deciding what basketball fit. It's not deciding where he can go play golf. He's not deciding, you know, what his legacy could be if he won with that franchise. It's what home life's going to look like if his daughter's still in Los Angeles.
1: It seems to have dragged on to some. Brian Windhorst calls it patience.
24: Now, in Vegas this week, one of the things I was, you know, gleaning, talking to some of the GMs who are hoping to sign LeBron, you know, they understand that they may have to make changes to their team if LeBron wants to come there, that they may have to make a trade or they may have to alter their rotation a little bit. And they are willing to do that. But obviously, the longer you wait in the summer, the harder it is to potentially change your team up a little bit. So the thing about it is, all these teams really want him. you know, for whatever anybody wants to say, they all really want him. They know that it would be a challenge. They know that there would be some annoyances that come along with him. But LeBron James in 2026-27, especially LeBron on a minimum contract, these teams are dying to have him. There is no lack of desire to have LeBron on their roster. There's just this other side of this, which comes with having patience. And it's not something that they're used to dealing with. They're not used to waiting on a free agent to the third week of July.
1: And the Heat are one of those teams in the mix for LBJ. They have landed Giannis Antetokounmpo in a blockbuster deal with the Bucks. He was introduced on Thursday. And why Miami was the right fit.
15: I love pressure. Coach Spo talked about pressure, and I think I thrive pressure. I think I need pressure at this time of my career. I think in order for me to go to the next, you know, level, I got to get out of my comfort zone. And I feel like Miami was a place for me to be. We are very like-minded as a team and me. And it was a no-brainer. I wanted to be here. I'm excited to be here. And I want to get to work. One of my goals is to win another championship. And I really want to do it. And at times, whenever I, you know, put my mind into something, I usually accomplish it. And I feel like this is the best, you know, route for me to do that. So I'm excited for it.
1: Yeah, on the subject of landing more than one big fish, we talked Giannis, we talked LeBron, this Pat Riley.
0: We landed the plane. Now there's another one we have to land. As far as the 24-year veteran, you know, that is something that would happen organically. I hope I'm not talking out of both sides of my mouth here, but you never know that you're ever going to win a title until you win one. But you'll never win one if you don't have the talent and the coaching to do it. You know, from that standpoint, you know, this is a team that we have right now, and I'm happy with it. And I think, you know, this is Spo's challenge, and I don't want to put any pressure on him, you know, but he knows what he wants. He knows what we have to do.
2: Argentina's quest for back-to-back World Cups is still alive.
3: Lionel Messi is the greatest player I have ever seen. He's done it yet again. He really stood up and said, come with me. Whether it was in normal time or whether it was going to be in extra time, Argentina were always going to win that game.
1: Yeah, that was coming off the 2-1 win over England. Dramatic win late in that one. Lionel Messi has a message for Argentina's detractors. Nothing was handed to us, he says. The star responded to critics who have been bashing the reigning World Cup champs over perceptions, beneficial officiating, and favoritism by the soccer establishment. He says the team's ability to overturn late-game deficits, most recently that semifinal win over England, is a result of a championship pedigree and nothing more. This Carlos Mauricio Ramirez, MLS, Apple TV play-by-play man, joining Amber and Ian.
4: Argentina is the soccer version of Rocky Balboa. It won't die. They won't die. They won't quit. You can fight against two Russians built in a lab, like two Dragos. Somehow they're going to throw a haymaker and knock a guy out, metaphorically speaking, not in the actual field. They just won't quit. So it is. I'm beyond baffled as to why Spain is such a prohibitive favorite, because they shouldn't be. It really should be a 50-50 matchup in my eyes.
1: Here's to back that point. Argentina has 12 goals in the 75th minute or later, with Messi contributing to number 7. No other country has more than 6 goals in those late game situations in this World Cup. Unbelievably, Argentina has been tied entering second half stoppage time in all 4 of its knockout stage matches. They have twice gone from trailing in the 75th minute against Egypt and England to winning in regulation. That Egypt game, they were down 2-0. The winning in regulation following a stoppage time goal. Here's Andrew Wiebe. He, Apple TV MLS analyst. He also joined Amber and Ian.
5: Messi is quiet. Messi's not a guy who screams and shouts in the media. Messi's sort of understated, but make no mistake, there have been very few people in the history of mankind that have the same level of intensity, competitiveness, and demand and desire that Lionel Messi has. And I think you can see that not just in Messi, but maybe more importantly in what the other 10 guys on the field are willing to do. they will literally tell you, we will die for this man. And then they will go run their faces off to do it. Like, the level of inspiration, like, it was tongue-in-cheek when I said the Dune reference, Lisa Nalgaya, but I think it's actually a pretty apt description for what's going on with Argentina. They're not the most talented. They have the most fanaticism, and they have the sort of otherworldly being in Messi. And listen, we've seen it in MLS. Like, this dude wants to win literally everything. There's not a single moment, a friendly, he doesn't want to win. And you apply that to the World Cup and history, well, they're in the final again, and for good reason.
1: And that pass to set up the game winner against England was off the charts. We're going to have more on his impact in this World Cup in a moment. But this is Tommy Smith with a Y on Unsportsmanlike on Argentina going up against Spain.
17: They have strength and depth at every position. What they are doing now is they are being controlling the game. Yesterday you saw them. They didn't make any rash decisions in the second half, the last 15 minutes. This is the second game where they were down two goals basically with 10 minutes to go and they pull it out. So they may keep making the right decisions. They have the legs to make those right decisions and they have the talent to make sure that right decision works out for them.
1: They are the cardiac team of this World Cup, and that World Cup recap brought to you by Gusto. 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A talking World Cup with Jonathan Bornstein, former U.S. men's national team player, joins on Sportsmanlike this morning at 8:30 Eastern. Evan Cohen, Michelle Smallman, Courtney Cronin, ESPN Radio, ESPN 2, ESPNU. Coming up, we'll dig into just how special Lionel Messi has been at this World Cup and look at round one of the Open Championship where an American is the leader of the pack. That's next. 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
1: Well, Birkdale round one in the books, leading the way, Jackson Suber. This not only his first time on Lynx Golf, his first time in Europe. The 26-year-old American shot a 65 to grab a one-stroke lead over Dan Brown and Sung J.M. Jackson Suber making his Open Championship debut, highlighting that round by an eagle on 17. 10 players have won the event in their debut, something he is shooting for. He enters the week number 81 in the FedEx Cup standings, number 115 in the official world golf rankings. This is him after his round.
16: You'd never even been to Europe until Saturday morning. Had never played a links course until you came out here and played 27 holes. How have you been able to adapt?
18: Just trusting in my caddy. He's walked a few more than 27 of them. I think he's probably been around maybe the full 18 three or four times. So just trusting in him and just knowing that good shots are going to reward themselves in the end, and just believing in him.
1: Here's what you have. World number one Scotty Scheffler cards in opening round 68 in his bid to become the first player to successfully defend at the Open since Patrick Harrington in 2008. Making his 12th Open Championship appearance, Southport, England native Tommy Fleetwood records a 69, seeking to become the first English winner of the Open Championship since Sir Nick Faldo in 1992, 30-time PGA Tour winner and 6-time major champ Rory McIlroy, a 72 in his 257th major championship round. World number two holds the most wins at 6, top threes at 13, and top 10 finishes 33 in majors since 2010. But his round included 6 bogeys and 3 missed putts from 4 feet in a 4-hole span around the turn. This Rory following round one.
19: Just too many stupid mistakes, but every time I made a stupid mistake, thankfully I made a birdie to sort of keep myself in it. So, not too far away. Hopefully we'll get the better conditions tomorrow and maybe the greens are a little bit smoother in the morning. Go out there and shoot a good one and get myself right back in it for the weekend.
1: Hey, Bryson DeChambeau, he had a round of 67, sniffing that lead as well. Keep up with the Open Championship scores on ESPN.com.
2: Argentina's quest for back-to-back World Cups is still alive as they win a thriller 2-1 over England.
20: It seems to just mean a little bit more to this Argentinian side to get over the line for their country.
21: Whether it was in normal time or whether it was going to be in extra time, Argentina were always going to win that game.
22: Lionel Messi is the greatest player I have ever seen.
23: He's done it yet again. He really stood up and said, come with me.
26: It was an absolutely brilliant performance from the greatest of all time, and they booked their place in yet another World Cup final, and this time set to take on Messi's old friends in Spain.
1: It's Argentina-Spain on Sunday for the World Cup title. There's also that golden boot race, and Messi at age 39 looking to break the record for the oldest to claim the golden boot by a full 9 years. Messi has 8 goals in this World Cup, tied with Kylian Mbappe, but he has 1 more assist, so that's the tiebreaker, assists as they head in. Keep in mind, Mbappe will play against England for that third place finish on Saturday, so he's still alive as well. With regards to Messi and his status as the best there ever was, Carlos Mauricio Ramirez, MLS on Apple TV play-by-play man, joining Amber and Ian.
4: But what we've seen from this 39-year-old phenom, who I'm really sad we will see one, I'm happy it's the final, but if you're listening and you're just new to soccer or you're a lifelong fan of the sport, get yourself this. Come Sunday, you will be seeing the football/soccer version of Brady and Jordan or whoever you think the GOAT is one last time play in a World Cup match. Thankfully, we still have him on MLS playing for Inter Miami, and that's a gift that everyone should take advantage of. But for one last Sunday, we'll be able to see, in my estimation, the greatest player who ever laced him up play for the biggest trophy ever.
1: ESPN soccer analyst Santiago Solari echoes that sentiment.
0: Doing what he's doing in this World Cup at 39 years old, yeah. I think that's out of the wildest dreams of anybody, any analyst, any player, any fan. What we are witnessing, the world of sport, I mean, not only Argentinians, is something unique and something I don't think we'll ever see again.
1: 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ACC Media Days continuing on a Friday as Clemson head coach Dabo Swinney suggested the only way college football can withstand enduring rampant tampering is with help from Congress, suggesting fines, suspension, even firing should all be considered to discourage tampering, speaking at the ACC kickoff, the Clemson head man. Yeah, it's a rat race to get players in college sports nowadays, this Dabo.
3: You know, we've had 15 winning seasons, 13 10-plus win seasons, 14 9-plus win seasons. We've won 11 championships in the last 15 years. And then you have a season like last year, and that's kind of what everybody wants to focus on. And I get that. We earned that. But there were a lot of similarities. There really were. We lost three games by 11 points. We lost two games on the last play of the game. You know, we're 151-7 all the way back to 2010 when we lead in the fourth quarter. Two of those seven were last year. So we didn't finish in the fourth quarter. We didn't. We lead the nation. We're number one, 138 schools. We're number one all the way back 15 years in one-score games. So we've won close games. I've had some 12-0 teams that were four plays from being 8-4. All right. And so we didn't win the close games. We didn't finish in the fourth quarter. We didn't run the ball effectively. We played the worst pass defense in my coaching career. So that's my fault. But it's football stuff. It's football stuff. And so that's our focus. We got to fix the football stuff. You get what you earn.
1: Sam Acho and his confidence in Notre Dame.
5: It's hard not to be confident just based off of the schedule alone. I mean, Notre Dame maybe when the preseason rankings come out will have two ranked teams on their schedule. Potentially three depending on what SMU does. But they have a solid, really good quarterback, a really good defense, and a very favorable schedule. CJ Carr was outstanding last season. Of course, there's no Jeremiah Love, but of course, he's only going to get better. The offensive line is getting better and healthier. There were some injuries early last season. Leonard Moore on the defense side of the ball is going to be one of the top corners taken. But I still have to go back to the strength of schedule. If there is one or two slip-ups early in the season, it's going to be a long year for Notre Dame. Now, of course, last year they started off 0-2. This year they start off with Wisconsin and Rice. And then, as I mentioned, November 7th, Miami, they're going to be ranked most likely. And then maybe SMU. And I think, obviously, BYU should be a team that's ranked. But outside of that, it's a very favorable schedule. And with the odds in their favor, I think Notre Dame should be a lock for the playoffs.
1: And speaking of the Irish, Marcus Freeman, their head coach, CJ Carr, and Leonard Moore joining on Sportsmanlike this morning, 9:30 Eastern. Evan Cohen, Michelle Smallman, Courtney Cronin, ESPN Radio, ESPN2, ESPNU. Coming up, we spotlight the trade deadline in Major League Baseball. That's next. 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
10: There's a lot of different things that the NFL is trying to do. Games, you know, every day of the week. Now we're going to Australia. We're going to the four corners. Is it the four corners of the earth?
11: Checking.
10: Just want to make sure.
11: I believe that's the saying.
10: 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Yeah. Didn't know how many quarters there are.
11: And I checked.
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11: On the earth.
10: Yeah. Unless you're a flat earther.
11: Unless you're a globist, then there's no corners, but.
10: Didn't one of the astronauts send a

0: picture just to say if you're a flat earther, this should change all of that. I never understood that with flat earthers. Like, what happens when you get to the end of the earth?
1: Remember, we had this discussion. What is the town that's on the edge?

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4: Again, our top stories. Jackson Suva shot a 65 to grab a one-stroke lead at the Open Championship. Of note, defending champ Scottie Scheffler shot a 68. World number two Rory McIlroy a 72. Giannis introduced by the Miami Heat, who are in the mix for LeBron. LBJ saying Thursday he still hasn't made up his free agency decision. And baseball returned with one game on the slate, site of the All-Star game, Mets and Philly.
5: 3-1 is launched to left. Marsh going back. It's over his head. He turns and it's gone. It snuck over the railing and left into the flower bed. Francisco Alvarez with his second home run of the game. The Mets have clipped Nola twice in the inning and lead 3-0.
4: 880 ESPN New York. Francisco Alvarez went deep twice. Brett Beatty also goes yard as they down the Phillies 4-1 in the first game back from the All-Star break. Started at 6:10 instead of 7:10 Eastern as the team played under a hazy sky with diminishing air quality because of the smoke that moved into the region from the wildfires burning in Canada and Minnesota. This Alvarez on SportsCenter.
6: I was ready for the fastball the whole game, and I'd be able to execute my plan, and I think I executed well.
4: I'd say he did. Major League Baseball trade deadline comes August 3rd. Doug Glanville on SportsCenter on the subject of those Phillies, Braves, and Yankees.
7: When I think of the Yankees, they are always aggressive, and they try to make the moves because they're all in trying to win. And when you lose a guy like Aaron Judge, he's irreplaceable, but you can try to get the production from the right-handed bats. So I can see them trying to find a big right-handed back to sort of pick up the slack a little bit. Mm-hmm. And then like everybody else, everybody wants Tarik Skubal, so you can try to get him. And speaking of which, when you move on to the Braves, they're the rotation that got banged up by injury and really have been a lot about Chris Sale, and they're trying to get the pieces. So if they can get Tarik Skubal or get a reliever like to replace Robert Suarez, who was hurt for a period, that would help them a lot. And the last, the Philadelphia Phillies, you know, they're a team that needs that like outfield power bat. You know, they lost Garcia early in the season. Can they pick up the slack by getting that right-handed bat or at least an outfielder to give them some more options to support Schwarber and Harper on the right side?
4: You heard Tug mention the name Tarik Skubal several times there. What might the factors be for the Tigers to trade their ace?
7: They got to kind of roll through this next couple of weeks before the deadline because, in part, they have the schedule that kind of works to their favor. So they're teams that have been struggling for the most part. And look, Skubal is two-time Cy Young Award, back-to-back. He is elite, and they're in a division that's available. You know, they're not like in a place where they're looking at the Dodgers and saying, well, it's next year. They can get back into this, and they have gotten back into it to some degree. And when you're back into it, you don't really let go of a two-time Cy Young Award. Right. You need rotation help. So that's where they are, and I think they'll be in a good position to hold on to him.
4: Yeah, the big second-half storyline is the Dodgers going for the World Series three-peat. Jeff Passan joined Game and Night on the Dodgers versus the field.
8: Let's not give too much disrespect to the Milwaukee Brewers, who have been quite good this season, and the Tampa Bay Rays and the Philadelphia Phillies, and you know, the number of teams that have played good baseball this year, as good as the Dodgers? No, there's no one as good as the Dodgers at this point. And look, mathematically, I'm probably going to take the field because there are very few scenarios in which you'll ever find a single team that has better than 50% odds to win the World Series until you get pretty deep into the playoffs. But yeah, I mean, I would take the Dodgers. That's how good they are. And we don't even know how they're going to add to their roster at this point. There's still a lot that they can do before the trade deadline on August 3rd. And I anticipate that they're going to at least make some moves.
9: Once again, the NBA world waiting with bated breath for LeBron James to make up his mind. LeBron-

0: LeBron James wants to be in a competing environment. He wants to play meaningful basketball.
1: We're not worried about nobody's opinions or anything like that. He's going to make the best decision for himself.
2: Yeah, it's lingered a bit, huh? LeBron James recording an episode of the Mind the Game podcast in New York. This appearance part of the opening day of Fanatics Fest, 4-day event featuring athletes and celebrities. James, the NBA's oldest active player at 41, announced in June that he would play this season, but leave the Lakers. Fans eager to hear what comes next. LBJ with Dave McMenamin.
3: So how do I feel about free agency? Obviously, it's a big decision. This is the third time in my career that I've been a free agent. I think three, yeah. So it's a big decision for not only myself, but for my family as well, and just for the last part of my career and where I want to spend the last few years or the last year or the last 2 years of, you know, my NBA career. So wherever I go, Elon, I will make my staple on just, I'm a natural born leader. You know, I'm going to try to fit into whatever team I'm going into, but also, you know, give them all the tools and give them all the knowledge that I've been able to, you know, grasp over the last 23 years. I know the game. I know the ins and outs about the game of basketball. And wherever I land, I hope that you support me and I can continue to inspire you, all right?
2: So that was James at Fanatics Fest. McMenamin was also there. He was also on NBA Today on his takeaways of what LBJ just said.
4: Brian Windhorst texted me after he saw some of the clits coming out. He said, beard dye. And we've seen all summer he had that long, scraggly gray beard. And I think if it was the final chapter, he may go out with a gray beard. But I think the beard dye, the short beard, leads us to believe that there could be not just a swan song here, but a final chapter that could last a season or two. That's the first thing. I took a seat right in front of the stage. To my right is Lakers coach J.J. Redick. Did not expect to see J.J. there, and LeBron addressed his exit from the Lakers for the first time. He expressed a lot of gratitude. He name-checked Jeannie Buss and Rob Pelinka. And certainly, at times, that relationship was strained with both of them, but he is leaving the franchise in a good place, or as a best of place as possible. And then when it comes down to what team he's going to pick, he had some fun with it. You know, he let the crowd, you know, shout out team names. You know, I hear Warriors, I hear Sixers. He even said he noticed some of the chatter online saying that if he went to Miami, they'd only be a play-in team. And so, obviously, he senses that the moment's only going to get bigger from this point forward and wasn't quite ready to reveal it.
2: You heard Dave McMenamin mention Brian Windhorst, Windy, Evan Cohen, Andy Gresh, and Harry Douglas on the best fit and landing spot for James.
5: When I look at two players in particular, when I look at VJ Edgecombe and I look at a guy at Joel Embiid, those two players I feel like can really benefit from a guy like LeBron James and really learn some things from him. Tyrese Maxey, he's been around him a lot, and LeBron James has that relationship with him. Jaylen Brown, he's played against LeBron James a lot, and Jaylen Brown is also a guy who's won an NBA championship as well. But I don't think there will be a starting five in the NBA that will be better than the Philadelphia 76ers.
6: In terms of impact, if LeBron went to Philadelphia, he might be viewed as a little bit of a caddy, an add-on. In Miami, it might be, oh, man, it's got to be like old times. In Cleveland, it's, oh, thank God. Thank you. Our sports god has returned to the city.
7: I don't know what he's waiting for. I don't know if he's made a decision. I don't know how he wants to announce it. Let me throw this out of you. Can he announce publicly anywhere but Cleveland? You can't do this to Cleveland again like this. You can't make a big announcement and then announce you're going to Miami or you're going to Golden State.
8: If you look at Cleveland, for example, the team that the Cavs currently have is reminiscent of the Lakers team he's leaving. The Lakers team he left had Austin Reeves and Luka Doncic. Well, the Cavs have James Harden and Donovan Mitchell. The Sixers have a number of ball handlers. The ball handling role is wide open in Miami. The history is there in Miami. The star power is there in Miami. I'm going to be honest with you. 2-3 weeks ago when LeBron announced he was leaving the Lakers, I know that Miami was ranked up there, but I didn't really see it. As I've watched this and had conversations over the last few weeks, Miami continues to make more and more sense to me. I can't guess where LeBron's head is. I can't guess where where he feels the best fit or what he's prioritizing. But the more you talk about this with NBA teams, even the teams that are recruiting LeBron, the team they see that is the basketball fit is Miami.
9: We start this Sports Center with breaking news from the NBA. Giannis Antetokounmpo is headed to South Beach. Blockbuster of a trade.
10: This was a 13-month trade saga for Giannis Antetokounmpo and the Milwaukee Bucks. They fought this right until the end.
11: I mean, they did really well for themselves. Like, really well. This was not the package that was offered back in February.
9: It's been a long time coming.
12: Pat Riley focused on getting another
13: massive
12: star.
13: Massive trade. Giannis
10: the job for the Heat isn't done, but that's a pretty strong duo to start with.
2: Yeah, so while it's still up in the air and if Giannis will ultimately be teammates with LeBron in Miami, he knows he'll be teammates with Bam Adebayo, Giannis introduced on Thursday.
14: I'm excited. You know, I had the opportunity to work with him on my trip to Vegas. He's funny. He's easy. Easy guy to be around. He's more quiet than what I expected him to be. And basketball-wise, I think, you know, when the two head of the snakes are very, very competitive, they work hard, they're very disciplined, I think everybody else is going to follow our lead. Defensively, we have to be good. We have to. We have no choice, you know, not to be good. I feel like as a team, as a whole, we are going to be good, but it starts from me and Bam. And I'm excited. I'm excited to compete with him. I'm excited to be on the same side with him after 10 years.
2: Yeah, Pat Riley certainly appreciates having Bam on his side.
15: I don't want to get knocked out. You know, Bam was one of those guys who came in here too. Bam was in 2019, came in here, and he's been basically the foundation.
2: Yeah, Pat Riley referencing the Tyler Hero fiasco with Bam this off season.
16: Spain goes on the win, 2-0, advancing to the World Cup final.
17: Spain dominated the game, didn't they?
18: They were just so comfortable. They were composed. They dictated the tempo. They really showed how resilient they are.
19: They nullified the Mbappes. They nullified the Ulises. They nullified the Dembeles. They nullified this French attack.
18: Mbappe, Dembele, they couldn't get a sniff. Ulise, he was non-existent. We were expecting a little bit more from France.
20: France is the best squad from top to bottom, but Spain is the best team.
2: Yeah, Spain, 13-1 goal differential thus far in this World Cup. Their players practice ahead of the World Cup final outside of northern New Jersey while the air conditions hazardous because of the smoke from the Canadian wildfires. They remained, Argentina did, in Atlanta in that area working out there before coming to East Rutherford. The smoke's supposed to clear before Sunday's final. Spain tied for the fewest goals against, one in this World Cup. First team with 7 consecutive World Cup clean slates. That's 0 goals against from 22, the round of 16, through the round of 16 here in 26. Seeking European championship and a World Cup double in the same campaign. Unbeaten in the last 2 major tournaments, 24 Euros, 26 World Cup. Longest unbeaten streak in the nation's history, riding 36 games without a defeat. Now, Argentina, they've been the comeback kings. But Tommy Smith and Landon Donovan on the subject of if they get behind against Spain, it might not be so easy to come back.
21: If Spain get up a goal, they will not do what England did. England decided to just try to defend, like, play the prevent defense for, you know, a quarter and a half when they're up 3-0 in an NFL game, if that's the context, right? So Spain will not do that. If Spain go up a goal, they'll just keep doing what they do. And if Argentina get too risky and try to press too high, they'll go score the second goal. And if they go try to be risky again, they'll go score the third goal. And so if Argentina get down in this game, it's going to be a massive mountain to climb.
22: Spain have only given up 1 goal in this World Cup. They're unbeaten in 37 games, which is a record which was only held by the great Italian teams. Their defense is unbelievable. They are going to figure a way to shut Messi down in the final. And I would say if they're leading 1-0 5 minutes to go, Spain would hold out and Spain would win the World Cup.
2: Smith on Sportsmanlike, Donovan on Freddie and Harry. Argentina would tie Germany and Italy for the second most World Cup titles, 4 by any country. They're looking to go back to back, looking to become the first nation to win 4 consecutive major international tournaments after winning the Copa America in 21 and 24. The importance of this World Cup to Argentina, here's Hercules Gomez.
23: I played for 17 years professionally, and I had a lot of Argentine teammates, and some of them were good players, some of them were average players, some of them were bad players. They all shared one similar trait. In their DNA, they compete. This game means more to them than anything in their life, anything related to family, anything related to religion. Their sport is their religion. They treat this differently. Everything that Argentina knows, to them that is great, to them that is just on a different level of maybe even spiritual, revolves around this game. And a lot of those moments include the English national team. So now you got this new generation of players. They step on this field and it meant a lot to them. So the tactics flew out the window, and you could see them physically beaten up on the English. They wanted to send a message. They compete more than any other team that I've ever seen, any other country that I've ever seen. It's in their DNA. It's cultural.
2: How about X factors for this matchup against Spain? Kalen Carr, MLS on Apple TV, joining game night.
0: As long as they're in a tight game, in the margins, they have Messi. And so that just blows up the margins, because he just seems to always find that space. And look, he's not doing it maybe in the exact same way as he has in the past. You can see at times he sort of conserves his energy, or he'll find himself on the right flank. But it's always with a thought in mind of where the ball is going to end up. How does he disappear and then reappear at the right moment? And in a World Cup final, we've seen what he was able to do. I think there's that experience factor of being the defending champions as well, coming off last year. It's really hard to even get back to this place, but they've done it. And now I think with the momentum coming off that England match, they're going to be a really tough team. But look, I didn't think anybody was going to take down France. I thought it was going to be a rematch, France against Argentina. And so Spain deserves a ton of credit, and I think they are going to give them an absolute wonderful World Cup final match.
2: 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And again, on Sportsmanlike Talking World Cup, Jonathan Bornstein, former U.S. men's national team player, joins the show at 8:30 Eastern. Coming up, the night's top play, the night in the W, and what impact can James Franklin have on Virginia Tech football? That's next. 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
28: 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Seattle Seahawks, the champs, are going to be on Hard Knocks this year.
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6: Yeah, we're back on SportsCenter All Night with an eight and a W.
7: Rebound to Williams. Portland, they want to push the pace. They don't want to let Washington get it set up, and that half-court defense is late. Goes right to the rim, plus the foul.
8: Well, it was a drag screen action at the top.
9: And Carla wasn't late there. She scored 14, Sarah Williams 12. Portland beating Washington 75-56, avenging a quadruple overtime loss to Washington on June 28th. The call on NBA TV. Mystic shot 29% from the field, had 19 turnovers. New York's game against Dallas postponed after the Liberty had travel delays caused by a mechanical issue with their charter flight. Thursday's game rescheduled for Monday. Vegas Summer League showcasing top four picks.
10: And Uruguay, the Dominican Republic, North Macedonia, and the G League. Out to Boozer for three.
11: He's a shooter. He's a shooter. Doesn't matter what line he shoots from. College, NBA, Curry Land. Doesn't matter.
9: Yeah, Cameron Boozer, 24.7 rebounds, 3 assists. The Grizz, 3-1 in the Summer League in Vegas. 96-64 winners over the Hawks.
12: This pace he's using to come off of those screens to get that easy jump. Hey! Wilson, sir, let's both meet at this rim. Let's show them what we're about.
9: Yeah, both those calls on Amazon Prime. Caleb Wilson, one pick after Boozer at fourth overall, 21 points, 8 rebounds. The Bulls, 23-point loss to the Lakers in that Vegas Summer League. Night's top play comes from Philly, where the Mets were swinging for the seats.
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13: How good is
14: the 0-1. Beatty swings and drives one. Right field. Rincones going back to the wall. He'll turn and watch it fly. Five rows deep in right center field. Brett Beatty, a solo home run, gives the Mets a 2-0 lead.
9: That was one of three long balls by the Mets, as heard on 880 ESPN in New York. It came against Aaron Nola in a 4-1 win in the first game back from the Major League Baseball All-Star break. More ACC media days. Virginia Tech certainly counting on James Franklin to change their recent football fortunes. The school hired Franklin late last year after his firing from Penn State. Came less than 2 years after he led the Nittany Lions to the college football playoff semifinals. Hokies have invested more in their sports programs. Those changes have included the hiring of Brian White as new athletic director last month. This Franklin on their offseason.
15: We've been sprinting really since we arrived in Blacksburg, and I think I would describe it as I think we have won the offseason. We've had a great offseason in terms of implementing our standards and our expectations and our culture. But we've been able to hit the ground running. We are bigger, we are stronger, we are faster than we have been. There's no doubt about that. And I think our depth is in a position to be able to compete. So from an expectation, from a standards, from a culture standpoint, I think we're in a really good place. Again, we feel like we have won the offseason. All that's great. That sounds good in a press conference. It's a great soundbite. The reality is we got to make sure all those things translate to the season and go out and play a style and a brand that is going to make Coach Beamer proud, Bud Foster proud, all of our alumni. We want to make all those people proud of how we play, how we conduct our business.
9: Again, the unsportsmanlike guest list this morning starts with Dan Graziano talking NFL at 7:30 Eastern. We've been talking throughout the show about the World Cup in Spain-Argentina for the title on Sunday, while France and England play for third place, and give you a sense of just how big this is elsewhere and just how devastating the England loss was to Argentina. Here's British radio host for Talk Sport, Jamie O'Hara.
16: So you can almost accept it.
17: I know.
16: You're playing against Argentina. Yeah. You can't sit off for 25 minutes against Argentina. No. He absolutely bottled it. Thomas Tuchel's cost us the World Cup. He cost us the World Cup. We're 1-0 up. Played well first half. All right, cagey affair. We go 1-0 up. Be brave.
17: Mm.
16: Be brave, Thomas. This is what we brought you in for. We brought you in for this moment. We got rid of Southgate because he bottled it. Because he weren't brave. We brought you in for now to make that decision. We're 1-0 up in a World Cup semi-final. Bring on Rashford. Bring on Saka. And if they score, they score. But at least we're going to go down fighting. At least we're going to go down with some pride. We fell out of the World Cup in disgrace because of him. Because of him. And we brought him in for this job. This is what we brought him in for. To get us over this line. And it's the same old England. Same old crap. Same old guff. I have to watch every tournament that we're in. And it's the manager's tucked us up again. Tucked us up. We're dead on our feet. Got Morgan Rogers playing right wing. Jude Bellingham on the left. Brings on Nico Riley. We can't get out. Harry Kane's done nothing. He's dead. Nothing. Got nothing left.
17: I don't.
16: I can't believe it, Jace. Well, no. Jace, I can't believe it. No, it's a disgrace.
17: I
16: he should be sacked. Get him out. Gone.
9: That is the vibe in England these days. Their team plays France for third place on Saturday. Thanks for staying up all night. For producer Justin Chevalella and technical director Alex Uhiro, I'm Jim Baskwell. Unsportsmanlike is coming your way next.
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27: That's Brian Bloom. Masterful. Absolutely masterful. And should we just say it right now? Yeah, we'll say it.
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4: It's a big decision. 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
6: What is important to him?
7: He's not deciding, you know, what his legacy could be if he won with that franchise. It's what home life's going to look like if his daughter's still in Los Angeles.
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8: To the show, we are on Sportsnet here on ESPN Radio, ESPN2. 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Evan Cohen with you. Yes, LeBron watch is still on.
25: Told you.
8: Still on. Told me he
25: wasn't going to make a decision yesterday.
8: Was that a bold statement?
25: I think a lot of people thought it was coming.
29: I mean, you were pretty convinced, Evan, that it was going to happen soon. And I think the two of us were saying the whole inching along towards a decision, the Shams reporting from earlier in the week.
25: Yeah.
29: And the thought that he would actually do it on Tyrese Halliburton's podcast felt a little far-fetched.
8: Well, I don't know that I thought it was definitely happening yesterday, because I thought it could happen the day before, actually, to be fair. And I thought maybe he would go into yesterday. Good morning, everybody.
25: Good morning.
8: Fanatics Fest, where he had two scheduled appearances, one with his podcast with Tyrese Halliburton, as you mentioned, and one with Rich Kleiman and the Boardroom podcast, Kevin Durant's company and Rich Kleiman's company that they share the business side of sports. So he had two appearances there, and then he went to the Time 100 event last night, which was honoring his wife, because she was part of the Time 100 influencers or whatever it was. So he had three public appearances, so I thought maybe Wednesday, so he wouldn't have to answer questions, where you're going to go. Well, it doesn't matter, because he went to these appearances, didn't answer these questions in any way, shape, or form, and yeah, he still hasn't decided. He hasn't announced where he's going to play just yet. Has he decided? I don't know the answer to that question. I don't think anyone knows. I think we all assume he has, but it's getting kind of wild, honestly, what's going on here. And LeBron yesterday, courtesy of Wondery and Uninterrupted, had this to say on his taking the time to make a decision live from Fanatics Fest.
30: The family portion is a big thing too. You know, my daughter and my wife and things of that nature, and to become a big family guy. So there's a lot of things that's, you know, people are like, hurry up and make a damn decision, bro. I'm just like, okay, it's not just about the team.
31: Yeah.
30: So many other factors that I'm, you know, factoring in right now on what, you know, not only best fit me as a player, what best fit me as a person, what best fit me as a, what my happiness, and also with my family as well.
31: Yeah.
30: You know, so there's a lot of, won't hold you guys up too much longer.
8: Okay. Not too much longer. What are we waiting for? What do you think he's waiting for?
25: Well, when we initially speculated about one of the appearances yesterday maybe being the platform for LeBron James to make this announcement, I didn't think it would happen because it's not all about him. Fanatics Fest is about a bunch of different figures in sports and entertainment coming together. It's not all about him. As Courtney mentioned, Tyrese Halliburton's podcast is not all about him. We had been talking about the World Cup and various things that had been happening on the calendar that would take people's attention away from this. If I had to guess, it would come in the next week or two, early in the week, on a day where there's nothing else really going on and LeBron can control the entire news cycle. And mind you, that's not me being shady. He's earned that. He's earned that right to take his time, and he's earned that right to make a decision and do it when he can maximize it for his personal and or potentially business aspects of his life.
8: I'm making sounds and noises, Courtney.
29: Not
8: because of the fact that Smalls is not right, but because the highest ranking person in the league that LeBron is in doesn't necessarily agree with him. Because out of nowhere yesterday, and I thought, I honestly did not think that this was a real quote because of who it came from and who it was about, but I'm paraphrasing. Adam Silver, the commissioner of the NBA, said, I would like him to make a decision already so we can finish this schedule. Mm-hmm. Because as you can imagine, teams are calling us, networks are calling us, and everybody wants to lock in the schedule. Opening week, opening night, Christmas Day games, mm-hmm. all of that makes a ton of sense. Adam Silver is the most player-friendly commissioner in the history of sports. I'm stunned that the one player he's now called out is the meal ticket for the last 20 years.
29: If there was any doubt that LeBron James is still the face of the league, it
8: damn
29: was
8: right.
29: all answered yesterday with 100%. That Adam Silver quote. And I went back and did some research. So the 2025-26 schedule was released on August 14th last year. There is still time, but it does take time to build a schedule, to get 82 games together, to work with all of the teams in the NBA. So Adam Silver's like, look, you don't need to drag this out until the 11th hour if you already know, which I think it's pretty clear that he has all the information in front of him. So what is he waiting on? I think he's waiting on us to expect it when we least expect it. I don't think there will be this buildup of coming Thursday, LeBron James, the decision part two. There won't be any of that. I think it's going to come in the form of something where you expect it, but you least expect it, if that makes sense. Because there won't be the publicity and the buildup. He'll just announce it in some way, whether it comes in a commercial, whether it comes on his own platform, whether it comes in the form of something super creative that he hasn't already done in the other times that he became a free agent or was traded or left. Like, none of that is going to play into how he does it this time around. But you now feel, I wouldn't say the pressure. I don't think he feels that pressure. I think the rest of us are like, okay, he better hurry up. Adam Silver just gave him the ultimatum of, you know, get this done sooner so we can make our schedule. But in any event, it just reinforces that this guy still controls absolutely everything in this league from top to bottom because he is the draw. This last potential season is the biggest draw of anything in the NBA.
8: Before we get into some of the destinations and some of the news yesterday around those destinations, because there was, Giannis had his introductory press conference. He and Pat Riley and Eric Spoelstra are not really hiding the fact that they want him. LeBron named teams by name, but in an interaction with fans, like, oh, I hear you saying that. Like, so we'll get into that. Take a step back for a second. LeBron James, for the better part of 20 to 25 years, has been the public eye. LeBron James has never had an incident with the law or anything like that. He's never had anything like that. He's not. He is a family man, a husband, as I said, supporting his wife last night at this event. Three young children, one of whom in the NBA, another in Arizona.
25: As I say, they're not so young anymore.
8: Right. Three. Okay. Yeah. Well, young compared to
25: one was his teammate.
8: Right. One was his teammate in Bronny,
25: an employee of the NBA.
8: Correct. So the other is a college basketball player at Arizona, and his young daughter is a either soon-to-be or 12-year-old student volleyball player. Like, seems wonderful, right? All these amazing accolades in his life. He's a billionaire. He opened up a school. He's arguably the second greatest player of all time. All these things. Is this the kind of stuff that gets people to dislike him? Like, what we're
25: doing— We'll forget about it.
8: What?
25: We're going to forget about it.
8: But in the moment right now, like, The Last Dance, available on the ESPN app, was an amazing reminder of us renewing our vows with Michael Jordan. We were in love with him for so long. We were married to the Michael Jordan game and story, and we loved all about it, everything about it. Not 100% of the people, but most people. Last Dance comes out, it's like, oh God, yeah, we're back. This is a reminder of, I think, all of the people that don't like LeBron, why they don't like LeBron. Because when we're sitting here, we're saying, what is he waiting for? The only thing that people can come up with is attention.
29: Mm-hmm.
8: No team has made a move during this time of from the moment that he said goodbye to the Lakers till now. Correct me if I'm wrong. No team of the candidate pool has made a move that would sway his opinion.
25: Would it change your opinion on his approach here if he's waiting for, as you've pointed out, Anthony Davis, and he's waiting until August 6th?
29: Okay, you mentioned that date the other day.
8: Let's talk about that. The most powerful person in the NBA that doesn't play or doesn't run the league or a team is Rich Paul.
25: Mm-hmm.
8: He's amazing. Rich Paul got Gary Trent a 4-year, $64 million deal with the Milwaukee Bucks, Jr. Go look up his numbers and explain that one to me, right? That's a big wink-wink kind of thing, and the league is looking into it. You're telling me Rich Paul can't speed up this process where he would say to the Washington Wizards, listen, on August 6th, we are going to ask you for a max. Are you going to give it to us or not? And if you're not, let's speed up this process here. Rich Paul can't do that?
29: Of course he can, but...
8: So then why hasn't he? If that's what we're waiting for, right? That's what I want
29: to know. Why pressure your biggest client into making a decision when there's clearly a lot of thought going into how they want to announce this? Because if there wasn't, if he already has his mind made up and it's like, yeah, I want to go back home. I want to go to Cleveland. I want to put a bow on this 24-year NBA career by ending in the place I started. He could have done that already. This is your one last opportunity to make a big splash, to take the entire NBA, the entire sports audience, and make it yours for that moment that will then carry on to the last couple of years or last year of your career, however long he plays. I don't think either of that, like, why pressure him? Why pressure him if you're his agent to get this thing done when you already know that you have all the leverage? You control everything.
8: But, Court, I don't know if I look at it as pressuring him as much as, like, giving
29: him... coalescing to the NBA? Why would he do that?
8: No, I'm saying... Like, the client in this case is LeBron, right? If we're talking about the Rich Paul perspective. The client is LeBron. My client doesn't have the full scope of the teams that he could be on because he actually doesn't know if Anthony Davis would end up on the Warriors.
29: Sure, I see what you're saying.
8: Or maybe any other team for that matter. You know, maybe the Cavs are saying, hey, if this would not be the—well, maybe it would be a smart team. I don't know. Hey, we could trade Evan Mobley for Anthony Davis right now, and that guarantees us LeBron— that's a weird trade, but you get what I'm saying.
29: Yeah.
8: Like, I don't, maybe in this case, LeBron actually doesn't have the full scope of the rosters.
29: He might not. I do think he has most of the information. Like Shams reported earlier this week, the voice notes have been listened to. He has everything in front of him to make the decision. You know, Rich Paul operates a lot, like a lot of the league operates through Rich Paul. He represents a ton of clients. So it's not just that, you know, he controls LeBron in this free agency and the decision that, you know, he can orchestrate that. There might be some other things that through the domino effect here are still slowly being worked out to where it's not he's just holding this up because he wants attention, which very well could be that. But it could also be the other part of it that business takes time. There, you know, the league just...
8: doesn't take this much time with this.
29: I mean,
8: because it's a league minimum deal.
29: It is, but there...
8: And as long as the Pelicans aren't signing it, everybody knows how to do it.
29: It's a league... It's a league minimum deal for LeBron, but if the Anthony Davis factor comes into play here,
8: right,
29: then what does that mean for Jimmy Butler? What if it's the Warriors? Like, we're just kind of foreshadowing like that would be
8: the
29: team.
8: No, he's on the Wizards.
29: What about, but like, no, there's a lot of moving parts here. And I think that you're not trying to rush something when this is the last time that we're going to be doing this, that you're going to try to get everything lined up so it doesn't fall through. Not that we expect any of those deals to fall through, but it, you know... The commissioner's saying one thing. LeBron's doing another thing. To your original point, do you think people will dislike him more from this? Look, he was already hated for the decision. Do you think he cares? I think that LeBron understands the power that he has, and you're not going to have that power forever. So why rush through the process when you know that you hold all of the cards here and that if you are still waiting on one or two things to happen in order for the team that you want to go to be constructed the way you like, you're not going to like say, let's expedite that process so we can get this thing going, knowing that there really is no rush at the moment. August, a different story, but I think that it'll get done by the early part of August, if not by the last week of July.
8: There's more on this, obviously. Shams had some interesting information. Brian Windhorst had some interesting information. What Pat Riley and Giannis said, certainly very interesting. Plus, how many first-rounders would you give up for the best of the best in the NFL and hypothetical trades? We'll get to that in a little bit as well. But first, Smallsy has this from Sherwin-Williams.
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8: 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Hello, Michelle Smallman. Courtney Cronin in for Chris Canty today. Evan Cohen with you. Waiting. Just waiting for LeBron. We thought maybe we'd get something over the last 24 to 48 hours because he actually spoke. He was out there talking to people at Fanatics Fest. No answer yet. Teddy's not going to take too much longer yet. Adam Silver's had enough of this because... like, if you actually think about it logically, of the teams he could go to, like, just think about a Christmas Day game, right? So think about Philly. Right now, Philly-Boston is a no-brainer Christmas Day game. No-brainer. Longtime rivalry, Jaylen Brown situation. Imagine if you add LeBron, who hates the Boston Celtics from all of his time in Cleveland, all of his time in Miami, and then he played for the Lakers for 8 years. Well, the time of that game could differ. The great people that make these schedules in the NBA and ESPN and ABC could look at that game and say, Philly, Boston, Jaylen Brown, Jason Tatum's cool. We can put it at this time. But if you add LeBron James, we may have to put it at that time. And if we put it at that time, then we can't have this West Coast team. But these are all the things that are happening. My team, Miami, right? So if you have him on Miami, or if you don't have him on Miami, if they're thinking about a big Christmas Day game with Miami, who's it going to be against? The Bucks. Clearly would be against the Bucks, maybe the Knicks, but more likely than not the Bucks, right? Well, if they even play on Christmas. If you add LeBron, they definitely play on Christmas. And now you can consider, well, is it Heat Cavs? Is it Heat Lakers? Right? Is it Heat Warriors? So this is what's happening, and this is why Adam Silver said, hey, let's hurry this up. Adam Silver has been more critical of LeBron watch than he has been about Kawhi Leonard. Maybe circumventing the salary cap.
1: Well, because this is touching the money, potentially. This is all.
8: How is that not touching the money?
1: No, it certainly is. But this is about advertising. This is about scheduling. Sure. This is about things that he can control. And that process still has to play itself out when it comes to Kawhi and the Clippers and aspiration. But you mentioned that you're a Heat fan. Is this you already kind of setting the table to be annoyed that LeBron's not going to pick your team?
8: Oh, that's interesting. No, I haven't. I hadn't thought about it that way, but that's a good one. Maybe it will be. Yeah. I just think that, like, this is the reason. Listen, people are going to counter the idea of, like, if I were to say, well, guys like Mahomes aren't doing things for attention, then you're going to give me 1,000 things that he does for attention, right? Shohei's not doing things for attention, then you're going to give me 1,000 things that he does for attention. I get that, right? There may not be an athlete in the history of sports that has done more things for attention than LeBron James. And by the way, he's so good and so big, he gets the attention he's searching for. And look at us right now giving it to him. But he knows where he's playing next year. He probably knew where he was going to go at the end of last season while playing for the Lakers. The only curveball would have been Jaylen Brown is now on the Sixers. He knows where he's going to play. And the dragging this on is, in my mind, at this point, just to confirm what Courtney said, which is, look at me. I am still the face of the league, no matter how much you love Wembanyama.
1: But if we're looking at it through that lens, then let's use our powers of deduction. What's the most advantageous time for him, from an attention and or business standpoint, for him to make this announcement?
8: I'm glad you asked. Let's defer to our favorite. Well, we have a lot of favorites, but really, like, a big-time favorite.
1: I know exactly who it is. It's Brian Windhorst.
8: The ESPN NBA Insider on NBA Today with just that, the patience part of this.
2: You know, in Vegas this week, one of the things I was, you know, gleaning, talking to some of the GMs who are hoping to sign LeBron, you know, they understand that they may have to make changes to their team if LeBron wants to come there, that they may have to make a trade or they may have to alter their rotation a little bit. And they are willing to do that. But obviously, the longer you wait in the summer, the harder it is to potentially change your team up a little bit. So the thing about it is, all of these teams really want him. You know, for whatever anybody wants to say, they all really want him. They know that it would be a challenge. They know that there would be some annoyances that come along with him. But LeBron James in 2026-27, especially LeBron on a minimum contract, these teams are dying to have him. There is no lack of desire to have LeBron on their roster. There's just this other side of this, which comes with having patience. And it's not something that they're used to dealing with. They're not used to waiting on a free agent to the third week of July.
1: And think about this. For the first time in LeBron James' entire life, I don't even want to say career, entire life, things started to move on without him. In LA, it was very apparent that it was Luka's franchise now. And even though LeBron did everything he could from a basketball standpoint and beyond to make it work in LA at the end, and he deserves a lot of credit for that, it was still Luka's franchise moving forward. And then to think that Rich Paul informs them that he's going to play elsewhere, and ever since we got word on that, all these teams have been salivating over the idea of LeBron James coming to them, clamoring for him to join them, pitching him. He's back where he feels comfortable.
8: And that turns people off, doesn't it,
1: but
8: though?
1: I don't blame him for reveling in that for as long as he possibly can, because this is what his entire life has been. Now, on the flip side of that, you can savor that for a little bit, but what Wendy said I think is important. The longer you wait, the harder it's going to potentially be for whatever team you do join to be able to get everything in place in order for you to succeed. So he's got to be very careful here. He can take his time. He can make sure that it's in a, he announces this in a situation that is best for him, and he can maximize whatever it is he's trying to maximize, but you can't wait too long. It feels like that we're watching the sand go through the hourglass here, and time's getting close to running out.
8: And Court, I want you to react to this, because we have Bob Myers from Rich Paul and Max Kellerman, their podcast, More Than a Game, right? That, like, they have, we have him on the record there. We have Kenny Atkinson, analytically speaking, on NBA radio, talking about the acquisition of LeBron, or the attempted acquisition. We have Steve Kerr somehow being caught driving around California. We got him. Put that on Twitter, because Kerr's funny and amazing, and he's screwing with people that way. We didn't have the heat on the record until yesterday. Pat Riley, introductory press conference for Giannis. Here is what Riley had to say on the possibility of LeBron joining the Heat.
5: As far as the 24-year veteran, you know, that is something that would happen organically. I hope I'm not talking out of both sides of my mouth here, but you never know that you're ever going to win a title until you win one. But you'll never win one if you don't have the talent and the coaching to do it. You know, from that standpoint, you know, this is a team that we have right now, and I'm happy with it. And I think, you know, this is Spo's challenge, and I don't want to put any pressure on him, you know, but he knows what he wants. He knows what we have to do.
8: Court, he also said during the presser yesterday, we've landed one plane.
6: Yep.
8: We have to land another.
6: Mm-hmm. What else is he supposed to say? This is a team that's in the running for LeBron James. They want him. They want him just like the Golden State Warriors want him, just like the Cavs want him, just like the Sixers want him, just like the Timberwolves want him, or anybody else in the league that may not actually be in the running but still wants LeBron James. I get that. I do think that teams know that they can do and say whatever they want, and LeBron's going to make this decision on his timeline. And to bring it back to Adam Silver and the I don't know if it's he's trying to light, no one's going to light a fire under LeBron James. He controls this whole thing. But you brought up the Christmas Day games. Remember, the league is also going up against three marquee playoff rematches from last year in the NFL.
8: Right.
6: That's a huge thing. They've got Packers, Bears, there's Broncos and Patriots, there's Seahawks and Rams. Adam Silver knows that they have lost their grip, the NBA, on Christmas Day. And, you know, five games, usually it's always a great slate, but the NFL takes the eyeballs away in a lot of those windows on Christmas Day. This is his last chance to try to grab back some power there, and he knows that. He knows he's going to want to put LeBron on Christmas. So I think it's as much that as anything else, that there's some marquee days where they're going head-to-head with other leagues, particularly the NFL, that they're trying to say, no, like, we want to take some of our power back there. You're our last chance to do that. Please make the decision in expeditious fashion. And, you know, he's going to take his time. Like, I think about some of the other athletes out there that we get aggravated with because we think they're attention-seeking. Like, you think about Aaron Rodgers. People don't like Aaron Rodgers because he's adversarial and because the way he goes about his attention-seeking ways. Like, I don't know why we feel...
8: So, Courtney, stop right there.
6: Okay.
8: We'll ask the question to the audience. The most attention-seeking athlete is who? Or is it whom?
1: Whom?
8: Who?
6: Who's
8: on first? The most attention-seeking athlete is, you fill in the blank, 888-SAY-ESPN, 888-729-3776. Courtney just gave you two of them. We're not giving you any more. You got to do the work here. Let's go. Do some work out there. Who is the most attention-seeking athlete right now? Because part of this whole thing is Courtney Cronin's, I think, correct take of, look, one of the things I'm doing here is picking a basketball team, but it's also reaffirming my place as face of the league. I'm no knucklehead out there. I'm the face of the league. 888-SAY-ESPN, 888-729-3776 is your telephone number to be a part of the show. 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
13: 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We're still waiting on LeBron. I think Courtney had something that we talked about, I would say last week maybe. I can't remember when exactly we talked about it, Smalls, and Courtney Cronin in for CC Today. Evan Cohen with you. The idea of this all confirming that LeBron is still the face of the league. Mm-hmm. The fact that everyone cares. And Courtney basically put it out there of like, hey, this is my resume for face of the league.

0: the league, right? It's like, okay, you thought Wemby was surpassing me? You thought Jalen Brunson was surpassing me? Here's my resume. I'm what, 42 years old, and everyone, every minute of every day is like, where are you going to play? Fanatics Fest, where are you going to play?
1: LeBron Watch.
0: Right, so we've asked you about the most attention-seeking athletes, right? And we brought up the idea of LeBron. Certainly, people can accuse him of that. We're going to get to your phone calls in a second. 888-SAY-ESPN. Courtney, you had one that you wanted to throw out there.
2: Yes, and it's not LeBron, and it's not Aaron Rodgers. It's Conor McGregor. You think about all the media theatrics and the stuff that is just thrown in your face constantly with him. And it's not even just dating back to the recent UFC fight that lasted 1 minute and 9 seconds. It's the totality of his career, how he was always out in front of the cameras, always had a soundbite he was ready to drop, always had some outlandish entrance, whatever it was to get the attention on him, he was willing to do it, no holds barred. So I think in terms of athletes that seek the attention, seek the spotlight, want it, gravitate towards it, he's at the top of my list.
0: I think that's a really good one. I also would argue, though, that individual sport is different than team sport.
3: Because it's always all about you.
0: Yeah, it has to be literally about you, and you're selling your own brand.
2: Okay, but what about golf? Who's attention-seeking in golf? Men's golf. Let's think about that one.
3: Bryson was for a while.
0: I mean, Bryson has literally talked about how his YouTube channel could be better for him financially, which obviously it is.
2: It's not better for him as a golfer. Yes, I get that. But to the degree of the three that we have just talked about, you can put him on the list, sure. But it's largely, you're not going to find it in tennis, in golf, like attention seeking, really trying to, maybe, I don't know, Nick Kyrgios maybe.
0: That's
2: but
0: who
2: that's
0: who
2: just like,
0: go with that. Yeah.
2: Yeah. I don't know.
0: But it's smart because he's got a brand around him.
3: Not an athlete, but if we're talking sports figures, I don't think anyone remotely comes close to Jerry Jones.
0: Yeah,
2: absolutely.
0: That's the one. But again, Jerry Jones is in marketing and sales. He's not in football. He just uses
2: entertainment.
0: Football. He uses football as the vehicle for his marketing and sales. Anthony in Kentucky, watching on ESPN2. Morning, Anthony.
4: Good morning.
0: Who do you got? Most attention-seeking athlete.
4: I think the most attention-seeking athlete is LeBron James. If you think about his entire career, every time he gets ready to move, it's very theatrical. I mean, the thing with bringing his son aboard. I mean, Bronny's a good player, but he's not a great player. But that was an attention-seeking move. He continues to do this to this day. He knew that the Lakers were moving on from him. And he continues to do this every single day. He doesn't have to say a word. You all are doing it for him.
0: Yeah, that's true.
4: Just like Jerry Jones. He stays on the news about where is he going. And this is a daily thing with LeBron.
0: Yeah, I don't think he did it with his son for attention. I think he did what he did with his son for his son. As a parent, I think is what he
3: did. He's
0: helping out his kid.
2: And for his own legacy, be the first, you know, father-son.
0: Okay, well, that's different.
2: Like that.
0: Yeah,
2: that's
0: interesting.
2: For him.
0: Then it is, you know what? Then I stand corrected. If you believe that, then that is attention-seeking. Legacy is other people judging you, is it not?
3: Yeah.
2: Value. It's how other people determine your value and your worth and how they see you.
0: By the way, does that end all of this now that I think about it?
2: What do you mean?
0: If somebody just overpays in a trade for Bronny James?
3: No.
0: If the Cleveland Cavaliers say, we're going to give you whatever in a trade to the Lakers for Bronny James, and Bronny James is on the Cavaliers today, you're telling me LeBron would sign somewhere else?
2: No, of course he would go to the Cavs.
0: So maybe that's the move. Go get Bronny.
2: I don't think Bronny's the biggest chip in this.
3: Yeah, I think that is so secondary based on the basketball and the overall legacy. He's already checked that box. I've played with my son. That's the Bronny piece is going to work itself out.
0: That's an interesting angle, though. Q in Virginia, listening on the ESPN app. Most attention-seeking athlete, Q.
5: Hey, guys, I'm going to throw you guys a curveball and say that the most attention-grabbing athlete today is Brandon Ayuk. Mm. Get that man some help.
0: Yeah, that's a little different. You're right about that second part, it seems like, and it's not for us to judge, but you know, you could say that about anyone. Get everyone help in life because everyone could use a helping hand, right? So we'll do it kindly. Yes, I don't know that I don't know that he's getting the attention that he's seeking necessarily, but that's, yeah, that's a bad one, unfortunately.
3: If we're talking NFL players, can we throw A.J. Brown in the mix?
0: Interesting. You think he's attention seeking?
3: Well, he certainly made his thoughts known consistently, much probably to the chagrin of his owner and organization. I know it helped him mentally, but I would say reading a book on the sidelines certainly brings some eyeballs towards you. I would say
0: that's not the norm, just random guys coming off the field reading books. Courtney, you ever cover that with the Bears? Just like, you know, a random book reading on the sideline?
3: I would say knowing that your fan base is ravenous for any sort of nugget to debate and gnaw over all the time, and you going out there and telling them what's wrong with the offense is you putting the spotlight on yourself and on your team, no?
0: You know, you can't try to start a fight with Michelle by putting something in my ear that you know will start a fight with her. You say it if you want to fight her.
3: Come on, Nuno. You good?
1: Well, yes, I'm good. I wasn't going to say because the camera's not on me right now because it
0: doesn't matter.
1: It's on the meters.
0: No,
1: it does. Michelle, you have a player on one of your favorite teams, Micah Parsons. He's probably one of the biggest attention seekers.
3: Loves attention.
1: He loves attention in the NFL. And see, you're, I think, old enough or an adult to think that I'm right on that situation where it's not going to cause a fight.
3: No, I completely agree with you.
0: Wow,
3: he absolutely loves attention.
2: You just call her old?
3: It's fine. Wouldn't be the first time.
2: I'm just trying to stoke the flames here because I think it was a very obvious answer.
0: Is that rude? I said to somebody this week when I saw, they FaceTimed me.
3: And you said you look old.
0: I was like, wow, you look old.
1: That's rude.
3: That's rude.
2: Evan, wait.
3: If someone said that to you, you would be really upset.
2: That you would ruminate over that all day.
3: All day.
0: What if the person responded and said, yeah, you're right. Like, what if they kind of agreed with me in that spot? Because they were front-facing in that moment.
3: If I walked in this studio this morning and I said, Ev, wow, you're looking a little weathered. You're looking old.
0: I never said weathered.
3: Same thing.
2: Weathered would be worse. Weathered would be like you look like something's wrong.
3: Bad job. Bad job by you. You should apologize to that person, and you should FaceTime them and be like, "You're looking youthful and spry this morning."
6: Oh, that would come off as disingenuous.
0: Yeah, I can't then tell the person he looks young after I told the person that he looked old. You can't do that.
3: That was mean.
0: Yeah, you're right.
3: Apologize to that person.
2: You're decaying. That's basically what
3: decaying
2: you're
3: is Courtney, horrific.
0: Courtney, that's what I'm going to say to the person next time they face me. Boy, you are decaying.
6: Oh my
0: huh?
6: God, you look like you're decomposing.
0: Are you dead, actually?
3: Oh my gosh.
0: We're on Sports Relay, presented by Progressive Insurance.
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1: So let me clean up something that happened in Tahoe. We talked to the head coach of the Seattle Seahawks, Mike McDonald. I kind of threw out a random question on getting help from somebody with a conflict of interest for the Super Bowl. Who did you seek advice from going into the Super Bowl that might surprise me?
2: Well, I wouldn't have surprised. I called John Harbaugh and I talked. 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
2: Sure. I don't know if I'm going to tell you, but go ahead.
1: Bill Belichick.
2: I'm not that cool.
1: Now, once he got up, we took some pictures, and I said, oh, by the way, can you tell me? He did tell me, and it's not Tom Brady. There was a lot of speculation Diana Rossini involved in this. If it's not Diana Rossini.
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1: Quick throw, what a catch!
2: League MVP, he's been there, done that. No question the talent that Josh Allen has, but can he take that next step?
0: 54 days until kickoff. 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
3: 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Evan Cohen with you. A reminder, by the way, World Cup, we're just 2 days away from the final, Spain and Argentina. We are 1 day away from the third place game, which still exists, interestingly enough, between France and England.
4: You gonna watch?
3: The third place game, I'm gonna be honest, I'm not as into. I mean, like, I asked Nuno a million questions about this morning because Nuno is a huge soccer fan.
4: Yeah.
3: Because I was confused that the Golden Boot, the in essence player of the tournament based on stats and goals, assists, etc. The stats for Mbappe would count on Saturday in the third place game. And he potentially could get the Golden Boot over Messi, even though Messi is playing in the final.
5: I hate this.
3: That's so ridiculous, isn't it? Now, Nuno said it is more likely than not that the club teams that have many of these players on them will now, I think rightfully, step in and basically, I'm paraphrasing, and say, like, hey, we gave you the right to play for your country for all these weeks. You're not in the final. You're back with us. You're leaving there healthy. Do not play in the third place game. Now, that's a possibility. We'll see what happens tomorrow, obviously. 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All right. Bill Barnwell, ESPN.com, put together a list of the most draft picks, excuse me, that you could trade. I froze on that for a second. Most draft picks, hypothetically.
4: Is it because you're so excited by the premise of this exercise? Because than anyone, love a hypothetical trade.
3: So it's how many first-round picks would you give up for players?
4: Right.
3: Okay? And he went through quarterbacks. How many first-round picks would you give up for certain players? Okay? So here we go. It goes seven all the way down to one. Seven first-round picks. Josh Allen, Patrick Mahomes. Would you, if you were the incoming team for the player, give up seven first-rounders for them? Small, start with you.
4: I would for Josh Allen. I would not for Patrick Mahomes.
3: Oh, my God. Go ahead.
4: May I explain?
3: I said go ahead. Yeah, go ahead.
4: Patrick Mahomes coming off a severe injury, age 30. They're both the same age, so you have to factor that in. I'm not saying I wouldn't give up a ton of picks for Mahomes, but I don't think, based on what he's already done in his career, right now, you're going to get a better version of him than you've already had.
3: So the Chiefs call you. You're running Team X, Team Smalls, the St. Louis Smallsies, okay?
4: That has an amazing ring to it.
3: The Chiefs call you. Andy Reid, Brent Veach on the other line, and they say, Michelle, the St. Louis Smallsies could have Patrick Mahomes on a plane for an introductory press conference at 5 o'clock this afternoon Eastern time. If you give us seven first rounders, but you got to do it right now. You're saying no?
4: I'm saying no.
3: You're insane.
4: I would
3: That's ridiculous.
4: I would give up an absolute haul for him.
3: I'd give up 10 seven for him.
4: Yep, but you would do that at age 40 for Patrick Mahomes because you have a hard time letting
3: because
4: go of greatness.
3: Because this singular...
4: I'm trying to be shrewd here. I'm trying to think about injury.
3: I didn't
4: injury.
3: Hear what you said
4: before. What?
3: You said, I would do that. I'm sorry, I was screaming. I shouldn't have done that.
4: That's okay.
3: Go ahead. What were you saying?
4: I said, I'm trying to be shrewd here and I'm trying to make a decision if I am a hypothetical GM for the St. Louis Smallsies. I'm trying to make sure that I'm getting the best player for now and for the future. Mahomes' numbers year to year have been in decline. Those explosive plays are down. He's coming off a major injury. And based on what he's already accomplished, I don't think I'm going to get a better version of him than already exists. Whereas Josh Allen, I still think the best is yet to come with him.
3: To me, the point of the exercise in the NFL is simply to find a quarterback. And that's so like simplified and so insulting to great players like Chris Canty and others who worked so hard for so long. That's not my goal. My goal is not to be insulting to all of those other positions that matter in the most vital of ways. It is just to simply say, you have no shot of winning unless you have a quarterback. And he is the best of the best. Courtney, would you give up 7 first rounders for Allen and Mahomes?
5: First off, I get the exercise. The fact that you can only trade 3 draft cycles out is, I mean, I had a hard time doing this and making the math. But for Josh Allen, for somebody who has been right there and has not been able to get past the hurdle that is the other quarterback that Bill Barnwell had on the same tier of 7 first round draft picks, I would say yes. I think there's very few quarterbacks in the league that are scheme transcendent, that elevate their team in the way that Josh Allen did. Look at what happened last year, the injuries to his tackles, leaning on the run game as much as they had to, the lack of receiver talent, all of the things. And they were a couple plays away from making it to the AFC Championship game. Yeah, I look at that quarterback and say, that's the guy I want on my team. But it really does speak to the value of the quarterback position, because we have seen an exercise like this sort of play out in real time. Remember when the Cleveland Browns traded 3 first-round picks for Deshaun Watson to the Houston Texans?
3: Are you saying that didn't work out?
5: Jury's still out. Hey, he may win that job. Our friends listening in ESPN Cleveland right now may think, oh, no, that trade is actually going to pan out this year because he's going to be
4: the
5: starting quarterback.
4: QB1.
3: Oh, boy.
5: He'll be QB1, and then if he plays well, they're going to have to extend him. What a conundrum.
3: Boy. Oh, boy.
5: But nonetheless, like, it speaks to and highlights and illustrates the importance of the quarterback position in the NFL. So there are those guys, very few, because you go right down to the next player and it's 6 first round picks for Drake May. I'd say no on that one.
3: He's my quarterback of my team, and I agree with you.
5: And the quarterback position is the one that you cannot get wrong if you want to win a Super Bowl in this league, because very few times can you have the guys who feel more plug and play, the Sam Darnolds of the world, the Joe Flaccos of the world, that can win you a Super Bowl. You give up 7 first round picks, you're guaranteeing yourself that you are in the last game of the season and that you're winning it with a quarterback like Josh Allen. But Mahomes, for all of Michelle's logic, because of the age, because of the decline in production, he still is one of the greatest that we've ever seen play. Right. But 7 first round picks feels like a lot for something that we've already seen play out, whereas I think Josh Allen, in a change of scenery in the right situation, gets over that hump where he doesn't have to go through Mahomes.
3: 6 for May?
5: It's too much.
4: Too much.
3: Okay, I agree with you. By the way, here's your answer for why that's too much. Do year 1 versus year 2. What was the biggest difference? The offensive coordinator. Right? So that's not solely on the player. It's the player's partnership with the coach, which is, by the way, how the world should be, right? Employee partnership with employer should make that partnership better. But just because you give up 6 first rounders for the person doesn't mean the coaches are good.
4: Same thing with Mahomes. You've always had Andy Reid. You've always had Spags at the helm on defense, arguably the greatest big game defensive coordinator in the history of this league. Let's not forget that as well.
3: Barnwell has 4 first round picks and more for Justin Herbert. I'm not doing that. Not unless I have Josh McDaniels there. Right? I need a coach with him. I need somebody that's going to get the best. He's had Jim Harbaugh, who's awesome. And one of the biggest storylines in the NFL this offseason is they got Mike McDaniel as their offensive coordinator, but they have Harbaugh. So now I got to get him another guy? How many people does this guy need? Mm-hmm. So I'm not giving him four plus more.
4: Because you have no proof of concept.
3: No, I go back to your point, 27-0. I think that score is right. 27-0, blown lead in the playoffs. I can't get that out of my head because of you. But everyone else seems to be fine with it.
4: Nor should you.
3: 4 first-round picks straight up, Joe Burrow, Caleb Williams. Court, would you do both of those?
5: Does Ben Johnson come with Caleb Williams?
3: Okay, this is the same kind of thing. Yep. This is interesting.
5: I think the pairing here is just as important as anything else. And we've seen, the reason that I'm going in with Josh Allen is we've seen multiple offensive coordinators and his level of play stay the same.
3: That's interesting. In a weird way, the Bills not fully working works in Josh Allen's favor because of the fact they've had to change out coaching.
4: Yeah.
3: Gives Courtney the viewpoint and Smalls the viewpoint of, I know what he could do with basically anyone because he hasn't done the big thing to keep the one person there the entire time. That's fascinating. We're on Sportsmanlike, presented by Progressive Insurance.
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16: 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You know, you never know how these things go, but I think it's an ideal situation in the sense that he's buying a team that obviously is very well run at the moment. And his son, Neil, I think is going to be heavily involved in day-to-day operations on the team. And I think that ownership being involved, not in the minutia of football, but in how football operations work, I think can be a really good thing. 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
27: Boy, thanks for this assignment, Uno. Gives me the top five most overrated teams. We're

0: There's literally no spin that a fan base will enjoy the conversation about them here. Like, you had breakout performers as part of Rank'em series, right? We had teams that can't afford to start slow you had yesterday, which is somewhat of a compliment to them, which is like, I don't think you can afford to because I actually think you have high expectations.
1: Yeah, every team, right? I put on that list was a contender.
0: Right. It's kind of a compliment. Along with Michelle Smallman, Courtney Cronin in for Chris Canty, Evan Cohen with you. 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Top five most overrated teams heading into training camp. What kind of look was that, miss?
1: I already know my team's on the list.
0: But you gave me a look of like, good,
1: I'm
0: glad.
1: I'll bet you a dollar right now, my team, the Green Bay Packers, is on this list because you always have something to say about them, and it's Friday, and you want to annoy me.
0: Well,
1: it's cinnamon roll day. I'm smiling. I'm happy, and you're ready to just destroy it.
0: Do we know if Lil Wayne's listening? Because if he is, then I'll take them off the list. Sorry, Wayne,
1: if you're listening, shout out to you. We love you.
0: But maybe Wayne will agree GPG, because it's just, it's about the hype going in, right? In the production and imaging there, you heard going into training camp. So as I set this up, top five most overrated teams in some ways would be these teams that we've talked about a lot as if, wow, okay, this happened. So now they're going to be amazing as a result. Are we sure about that? Because you know who we don't talk about a lot? The defending Super Bowl champion Seattle Seahawks.
1: They also give us nothing to talk about.
0: Yeah, because they're really good at football. That's the
1: yeah, but when
0: here.
1: The Eagles won the Super Bowl, we were certainly talking about them.
0: Let's get into it. Number five.
2: Number five.
0: You know, this team I'm going to put number five because I just can't believe a coach that everyone annihilated is now the reason that people think this team is all of a sudden going to get over the hump. The LA Chargers. Because of Mike McDaniel. And Mike McDaniel is a very good offensive coach. No one is doubting that. Mike McDaniel is actually a run guy, not a pass guy, which I do think will very much help Justin Herbert. Run setting up the pass, I get all that. This is not to say they can't be good. This is to say the hype around, I even heard someone as part of the ESPN Radio Rank'em series say, the biggest breakout performer this year will be Justin Herbert.
1: That was me.
0: Oh, and now, Mike McDaniel, I'm watching NFL Live yesterday, hosted by Michelle Smallman,
3: no big deal.
0: And you, no big deal, and you and Ben Solak are sitting there talking about, well, Mike McDaniel and Amarian Hampton, the North Carolina running back, second-year player, like, that's a big partnership to keep an eye on.
1: Big
0: cool.
1: Time.
0: Maybe right on all of it. I think we're overhyping them just a little bit. Number five, overrated teams, LA Chargers. I know their fan base will not get mad at me.
1: Because
3: they don't have one?
0: Right. I didn't say that. You
3: funny.
0: Guys did.
3: Paid
0: wow.
3: Actors.
0: Wow.
3: Look, the thing that I don't get about the Chargers, and this happens a lot in the NFL, where a head coach gets fired, like Mike McDaniel did with the Dolphins. We were dogging him all season long for the offense, for everything, for the quarterback, all of it. Now he changes places, becomes an offensive coordinator again. It's like, oh my gosh, Mike McDaniel? Offensive coordinator version Mike McDaniel? Whew, Justin Herbert's about to go through the roof. We don't keep that same energy. And that's what bothers me about this. And that's why I think this is a good place for them to start, because they have expectations every single year. You've got Justin Herbert. He's supposed to be a franchise quarterback. Can you get to the playoffs? Can you win a playoff game? Can you do all of the things that we've been saying that you were supposed to do since you drafted this guy? Until I see it, until there's actual like proof of concept, I'm not buying any of the Chargers stock, any of it.
0: Court, do me a favor. Remind me of something, or we could look this up. When Mike McDaniel was the offensive coordinator of the Niners, didn't Kyle Shanahan call plays?
3: I would have to look that up, but I would assume so, yes.
0: Okay. So, to my knowledge, this is the first time he will be calling plays for someone else as the head coach.
3: Mm-hmm.
0: So he's kind of new to this too.
3: In a way, yes, but he was calling plays when he was in Miami.
0: Right. I was very specific in what I said, with someone else as the head coach, meaning if he's calling a play in Miami, no one says, no, we're not doing that.
1: Or is this better for him because then all of those other responsibilities are off of his plate and he can focus on what he's great at?
0: Harbaugh
3: I just
0: could
3: get annoyed
0: no.
3: by that though, where it's like, oh, he was so bad at it in Miami, but oh, we think, big projection here, think he's going to be awesome at it with Justin Herbert.
0: I think his play design, A+. I think his play calling and sequencing, not. There's a difference between the two. Let's get to number four, top five most overrated teams.
2: Number four.
0: I can't hear again how great a quarterback is and that he should be top 10, and how dare the scouts and executives and GMs leave him off the list of the top 10 with Jeremy Fowler, ESPN.com, and how great a head coach is that we give him a contract extension that's never won a division together as a partner.
1: I knew this was coming.
0: The Green Bay Packers are overrated right now. I'm sorry. Micah Parsons is not healthy for the majority of the first half of the season, if not all of it. They're in a division with the Chicago Bears, who were better than them last year. They're in a division with Javonte Lawrence's Detroit Lions, who have been better over the last few years than the Green Bay Packers. This is not to say the Packers can't win the division. It's not to say the Packers can't make noise in the playoffs. It's to say we have anointed this combination QB coach with no evidence of the anointment.
1: We have anointed Justin Herbert, certainly, and I am pleased he's number five on the list. I do not think we have anointed Jordan Love. Justin Herbert, without any playoff success, get blindly, everyone, top 10 quarterback. Jordan Love has had more playoff success than Justin Herbert, has had a better career, arguably, so far than Justin Herbert. Not on the list. What exactly is the overrated part of this? Because I think that the expectations for the Green Bay Packers are for them to compete to win the division. I don't think most people have them as the favorites
0: people
1: to win that division.
0: People were outraged that Jordan Love was not in the top 10, including our very own Mike Tannenbaum, who we love. Dan Orlovsky, again, another guy who we love, put out there, I can't believe Jordan Love's not in the top 10. I'm sorry. They're a little bit overrated to me. We go to number three.
2: Number three.
0: Number three is dedicated. I feel like I'm doing like the Casey Kasem dedications and shout out. Number three is dedicated to Chris Canty.
1: Oh.
0: Why is it dedicated to Chris Canty? Because he was early to this, as he usually is on all NFL items. Can we pipe down a little bit with Kevin O'Connell and Kyler Murray?
1: Interesting.
0: Minnesota Vikings. Why do we assume they're going to be good? Why do we assume that Kyler Murray, who's been fine at best as a quarterback, is going to be unbelievable with Kevin O'Connell? When Sam Darnold was very good with him, guess where he was better? Away from him. In the next year.
1: But could
0: in
1: he
0: Seattle.
1: Have been that version
0: same
1: of
0: with Daniel Jones.
1: Without KOC.
0: Okay, cool. So KOC can get Kyler Murray ready to be the quarterback of the Carolina Panthers in 2 years. I just have no belief. I love Brian Flores, and I happen to like Kevin O'Connell as a coach. I think he's very good. Navigating his way to a winning record last year is insane how good that is. I'm not ignoring that. I'm just not going to the place of like, oh, wow, they could win 12 games this year with Kyler Murray. That's nuts. Court used to cover the Vikings. Mm-hmm. I put them as number three most overrated teams heading into training camp.
3: Yeah, of course he gets labeled the quarterback guru because of what he did for Kirk Cousins after he took over, what he did for Sam Darnold with Daniel Jones wanting to go to Minnesota to learn there for a year to then go to the Indianapolis Colts and now Kyler Murray. I think we need to expostulate a little bit about
0: what?
3: This roster.
0: What did you just say?
3: Expostulate, to observe, to examine.
1: Very good word.
3: Thank you.
0: Outsource word of the day today?
3: No, she did not.
0: Oh, you shouldn't have told me.
3: This was me on my own looking up words to strengthen my vocabulary. So thank you, Michelle, for
1: a certified vocab baddie.
0: Some would say.
3: Mm-hmm. But like, look deeper into what the strength of this team is. Look deeper into where the power of this team is in terms of who's calling the shots behind the scenes. Look at all the draft picks. This is a team that we may think, oh, quarterback is going to be the focal point of the offseason because of the competition. This is a team that's built on its defense. This is a team that spent a lot of draft capital early on in the draft to build up what's going on in the front seven of their defense. This is Brian Flores' team as much as it is Kevin O'Connell and the quarterback and all of the questions that surround that. So I think if you look a little bit deeper into this, the reason that people think that there's a bounce back year coming, quarterback factors in for sure, but this is a team that the strength and what's going to carry them is going to be this defense.
0: And they are loaded at the wide receiver position.
3: Yep.
0: As well, obviously led by Justin
3: for
0: Jefferson.
3: Sure.
0: Okay, number two most overrated teams.
2: Number two.
0: The top two should actually be pretty obvious, and I'm going to tell you why. There have been two teams this offseason, one in each conference, that I believe have been the media and fan darlings that we have projected them to do things that they haven't done in recent memory, okay? At least over the last few years. Not ever, but last few years. Number two, most overrated teams heading into training camp. And sorry to our buddy Mo Egger, ESPN in Cincinnati.
1: I thought this was
0: the Cincinnati Bengals. 6-11 last year. 9-8 the year before. 9-8 the year before that. Joe Burrow compared them, as we sit here today before the season starts, to an undefeated all-time college football team, his LSU team in 2019. Okay? Compare them to that team. Did they give up a 10th pick to get Dexter Lawrence, and was that a good deal per most people? Yes, because they're increasing their defense. We understand all of that. We have hyped them to a level that, okay, snap your fingers, they'll get right back to the Super Bowl like they were a few years ago, and we seemingly are not acknowledging as much all of the injuries and all of the poor play and the coach on the hot seat and Zach Taylor Smalls. So I think overrated teams going into training camp, feel free to prove me wrong, Cincinnati Bengals, but I got to put you on there because you have been so hyped and Joe Burrow has talked more than he normally has.
1: I think this is fair. I understand why people are high on the Bengals, because if Joe Burrow is healthy, we know how incredible he is. And also, there's so much churn happening right now in the division. New head coach in Baltimore, new head coach in Cleveland, new head coach in Pittsburgh. And also, what are you going to get out of Aaron Rodgers in his 40s? So the Bengals feel like the safest pick in that division. But when you're comparing them to a team, as you mentioned, Evan, that is one of the all-time great college football teams we've seen, that means you're saying you're going to win.
0: Yep.
1: And how can I go there when I haven't seen you do it yet? How can I go there when I don't even know if Joe Burrow is going to be healthy for the entirety of the season? Certainly we hope so, but I can't bank on that based on recent history.
3: It's all the projection with this team. Oh, their defense is going to be that much better because of Dexter Lawrence kickstarting their offseason when they traded for him. Proof is in the pudding with the Cincinnati Bengals. Until you see it, you can absolutely lump them into the overrated category because we have these expectations that they fail to meet year after year.
0: Number one, top five overrated teams, ESPN Radio Rank 'Em Series.
2: Number one.
0: Call me a prisoner in the moment. Say recency bias. All fair. Go back on the podcast to yesterday's show and you will hear sound of Brian Schottenheimer, head coach of the Dallas Cowboys, saying we plan on being in the Super Bowl on February 14, 2027. And when I get a ring, I plan on getting another one, which is a great gesture, let me acknowledge that, for his late great dad, Marty Schottenheimer. Talking Super Bowl, Dallas Cowboys. They had a losing record last year. They won all of 7 games. And by the way, many people, including Michelle and Courtney, said, no, he should be talking like that. He has a right to talk like that. Michelle Smallman has said over and over and over again, people have had children who have had children the last time the Cowboys were in the NFC Championship game. This has been forever.
1: Did we even have the internet then?
3: It was in 1995?
0: I don't know when the internet was technically
1: invented. But think about, my whole point is, think about how different life is now. We're talking 3 decades since the Dallas Cowboys have even been to the championship round.
0: And yet people are saying, yeah, good, talk Super Bowl. Cowboys are really good. They're legit contenders. Dak Prescott, Courtney said yesterday, go back on the podcast, listen, 3rd best quarterback in the league last year. Look at the numbers. Okay, cool. You got the 3rd best quarterback in the league, and you're talking about the Super Bowl. You're doing my job for me, Dallas Cowboys. You are overrating yourself because I don't buy you're going to get to where everyone says you're going to get. So ESPN Radio Rank 'Em Series, top 5 most overrated NFL teams heading into training camp. Again, heading into training camp. That's the key part of this, which means offseason hype and buzz. Cowboys, Bengals, Vikings, Packers, Chargers. There is your list. 888-SAY-ESPN, 888-729-3776. Objections, omissions, plus your most overrated team heading into training camp in the NFL is, you fill in the blank. We will get to you after Smalls tells you how you're going to get healthy. If you're not feeling well right now, give them a way of getting healthy, Smalls.
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0: 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Along with Michelle Smallman, Courtney Cronin, and for Canty today. I've been calling with you. Tonight's tonight. Everybody's coming to my house.
1: The third annual.
0: Yeah.
1: ECHC.
0: As Canty called it, the Evan Cohen Hibachi Cookout, which everyone needs to be quieting down at around 9 p.m. Eastern tonight when Jovante Lawrence and I walk in my house, where only he and I will be allowed to be, to sit down to watch the Heat and the Pistons in the Summer League. And we will be focused on that, as all of you guys will be exiting at that time.
19: You're going to deprive Michelle of watching Summer League?
1: Come on.
19: That's all she wants to do.
3: You're cutting it early?
0: Jovante and I have work to do. He's a Pistons fan. I'm a Heat fan. We got to watch this together. It's the game that everyone's talking about, Courtney.
1: Really, they are.
3: No, I think everybody's talking about Caleb Wilson, if we're being completely honest, at Summer League, but I'll let you have this moment.
0: Okay. Anyway, we did ESPN Radio rank them series, top five most overrated teams in the NFL. Nuno said to me in my ear, actually a good list, which that's encouraging as a host that wants to get better and entertain an audience every day. Actually a good list. Cowboys, Bengals, Vikings, Packers, Chargers, that's your list. 888-

0: say ESPN. Quickly, Court, Smalls, objections, omissions.
1: I would say the only omission, or one that I thought would be on there, maybe lower on the list, would be the New York Giants, because you talk about going into training camp, how much buzz there has been around this team. New coaching staff. They got John Harbaugh. They got the big fish. They're going to be on the upward trajectory. They have all these great draft picks. People love their draft. Jackson Dart in year two, he's going to take a big jump. But then you drill down a little bit closer, a closer look at this roster, and you wonder, okay, who's wide receiver one when Malik Nabers isn't there? When does Malik Nabers come back? Can Jackson Dart stay healthy? What about this defense? They were terrible last year. So I think because of the buzz around them in the offseason, I would have put them like 5 or 4, but I can understand some of the other teams being on the list ahead of them. Maybe they were an honorable mention for you.
2: Yeah, I'm curious where these two teams I'm going to bring up were when you were putting together this list as far as your thought process is concerned. When you said heading in to camp, these are kind of the darlings right now, I thought you were going to bring up the Chicago Bears, who obviously surprised last year. Caleb Williams and Ben Johnson taking a huge step in year two for Caleb, year one with Ben Johnson, and the New England Patriots, who I thought overachieved based on their personnel last year. And I know they added A.J. Brown, but they've had a lot of noise around them. Drake May did not look great down the stretch in the postseason. I would not be surprised to see both of those teams regress this season. I'm curious where you had them in your thoughts.
0: I thought about the Patriots, but here's the problem. What's been the theme about the Patriots? Is they're probably not as good as they were last year. So they haven't been overhyped. They've actually maybe been underhyped, and it's probably going to even itself out a little bit by the time the season progresses. But all the conversation around New England has been, I'm not sure they're as good as last season's results show. That wouldn't be overrated. That would be probably properly rated in that case. DJ in New York, watching on ESPN2. Go, DJ. Most overrated team going into training camp.
1: Jar.
3: First off, you're crazy. Got my boys, the Cowboys, at number one. All we needed was a defense. We got Caleb Williams. Now we got the back seven now. And we don't got Pickens is not even a problem anymore. And you're kind of set number one, Devin? Come on. You're Patriots.
0: DJ, wait a second. DJ, your coach, we played the sound yesterday. Go back on the podcast and listen. Your coach is making plans for L.A. for the Super Bowl, not to be on the guest broadcaster, but to be on the sidelines. He's talking about them in the Super Bowl. How about getting to the playoffs and winning a playoff? How about a winning record? Guy's been a head coach for 1 year. He's had a losing record. That's what we call overrated going into training camp, because the hype, he's bringing it upon himself. Come on. James in Kansas City watching on ESPNU. Morning, James. Most overrated team going into training camp.
4: Kevin, you're not going to like this, but I'm going to put your Kansas, I would like to say a bad word there, but City Chiefs, because I'm sick and tired of Patrick Mahomes. He has, the year prior, he had these one-score games forever, and then they went into the Super Bowl, got their butts kicked. Then he comes out in the following year. Their team ain't that great. They finished 6-10, and now he's hurt, so they're making a big deal about, is he going to be ready for the first game of the season? I hope he is, and I hope he loses. This team's never going to win another playoff game or Super Bowl in the time that you and I are alive on this planet, Evan.
0: Wow. Part I don't agree with. Wow. I think they're getting to the Super Bowl at some point and winning it with Mahomes again. Let's go back for a second. Overrated how we did, or how I did this, but you guys are all in agreement in terms of approach, maybe not the list, but the approach is into training camp, overrated into training camp, which means all of the conversation that we and all of our great ESPN teammates have had on our airwaves with the great fans out there listening and participating on the show. Have the Chiefs been overhyped, or have there been more people like Michelle, and I'm asking Michelle this,
2: okay,
0: that have been like you, of like, hey, slow down a little bit. Like, Mahomes was not healthy, was not great the last couple of years. I feel like that's been more of the narrative, and they haven't been overrated.
2: Yeah, I think it's pretty split. I think some people are taking my approach and saying, okay, this Chiefs team is coming off their worst record since 2012, which was a year before Andy Reid became their head coach, mind you. Mahomes' numbers have been declining over the past few seasons. When he was healthy in the beginning of the season last year, they weren't good. He wasn't spectacular. And now he's coming off of a major injury. I'll ask you, Evan, the weapons around Mahomes, do you think they're robust? Do you think they're good enough?
0: Yeah, I think because he's there. No.
2: I did not ask about him. I asked, are the weapons around him good enough?
0: Yes.
2: You like the personnel around him. But
0: I don't care if I'm playing wide receiver. Yeah, see, I'm going to say yes.
2: I think there's questions on the defensive side of the ball. I think there's questions about the caliber of talent around Mahomes. There's questions about what version you're going to get from him coming back from the ACL. They're in a very, very tough division. I easily would pick the Broncos or the Chargers to finish first in that division over the Chiefs. But people like you always want to defer to them getting back on top because of 15.
0: Here's what I'll tell you. I'll give you this. I'll lean into your point this way. I am surprised. Now, this could change because training camp hasn't started. I am surprised the Kansas City Chiefs have not gone out there and signed the guy at the wide receiver position that we think at some point was an all-pro caliber player for like $10 an hour. Who do I mean?
1: Steph Diggs,
0: Tyreek Hill, Debo Samuel, Keenan Allen. Like, one of these guys, like, hey, let's just slip them in. We're paying them league minimum just to come here for a year because we got 15 and we got Andy Reid. I'm surprised. To your point, I will give you this. I'm surprised that that hasn't happened. That's the kind of move, though, that could happen literally the day training camp starts and all of a sudden you're like, what? Tyreek Hill's back on this team? And Schefter just reports it that morning, right? Like, that could still happen. But yes, I am surprised at that. We will ask our teammate Dan Graziano, ESPN NFL reporter, insider host, as to his reaction to this list and maybe the most overrated team heading into training camp next. We're on Sportsmanlike, presented by Progressive Insurance.
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3: Huge soccer fan. What?
5: World Cup fan.
3: Huge World Cup.
5: Like, this is it. I got like 3 days left in my soccer fandom until 2030. So, yeah, but no.
3: But you do
4: no
3: a good
4: EPL,
3: job.
4: No MLS, nothing.
5: I mean, I've talked. Like, every time the World Cup ends, I think, oh, could I? And then I'd never get into it.
4: Right.
5: So maybe this time.
3: Why? What else do you cover? I mean, there's nothing else.
5: There's
3: right?
5: a lot going
4: it's
5: on.
4: It's not like there's training camp a couple weeks away.
3: Graz, every single day here on ESPN Radio during this last couple of weeks and moving forward, we do ESPN Radio Rank 'em series. So we pick a topic, we rank it, top quarterbacks. Michelle yesterday did top five teams that can't start slow and that have to get off to a fast start, et cetera, et cetera. So today we did top five most overrated teams heading into training camp. Now,
5: okay.
3: And the reason that that last part is important, heading into training camp is based on people like the four of us and fans out there and how we've hyped the teams.
5: Okay.
3: Maybe not how they actually will play, but how we've hyped them.
5: Interesting.
3: Okay? So top five most overrated teams heading into training camp, I gave my list, which was Dallas Cowboys 1, Cincinnati Bengals 2, Minnesota Vikings 3, Green Bay Packers 4, L.A. Chargers 5.
5: Interesting. I don't feel like anybody's really talking about the Packers. I said this in our get-up meeting this morning. Like, this time last year, I felt like we were all talking about the Packers, and now they're kind of under the radar in that NFC North. We don't know when Micah Parsons is going to be back. So, yeah, I don't know if expectations for Green Bay are where they usually are, big picture, but I don't know. Cowboys are always going to be one. They're always going to be one because, like, the Cowboys could be great, and we would still probably talk about them more than.
3: Well, Schottenheimer, we played the clip on our show yesterday. Schottenheimer said, "I plan to be there on February 14, 2027 in the Super Bowl."
4: And he didn't mean with a brand deal on Media Row. He meant playing in the game.
5: Yeah, right.
3: Yeah.
5: No.
3: I thought that was a little much personally for somebody that's been a head coach for 1 year and won 7 games. That's just for me. Yeah,
5: that's fair.
3: But back to the Packers point for a second. So the reason I had them number four, and maybe I'm sensitive to it because Michelle's a Packers fan, so we talk about it a lot, right? But here's my issue with this. I would say when Jeremy Fowler put out the list on ESPN.com with the coaches, executives, and scouts, top 10 quarterbacks, the most common beef I saw was, oh, how is Jordan Love not in there? Where I thought the beef should have been, how is Jalen Hurts not in there?
5: Right.
3: So maybe there is some recency
5: he's
3: bias.
5: Accomplished a little more than Jordan Love.
3: A little more. Jordan Love's never won a division.
5: Yes, I agree. Look, I, the reason Jordan Love's not in there is because he hasn't played his way in there yet, and he's one of these guys that, like, I think he's good, but, like, you know, you gotta, as a quarterback, you gotta do some stuff in order to get into that conversation about top quarterbacks, and it's stuff he hasn't done yet. Maybe the interceptions are still too much, etc. But I mean, I think this is a big year for Jordan Love because it's time for, if he wants to ascend into that conversation, I think this is, you know, it's got to happen pretty soon, or else he's going to get left behind.
4: Well, explain this to me, Graz, because you obviously cover the league, you speak to people in and around the league every single day. Why does Justin Herbert not get that same consideration? Because he has not accomplished anything either, yet blindly people are like, Justin Herbert, top 10 quarterback. With Jordan Love, it's like, oh, well, he's not going to have Mike, I don't know about this. With Herbert, it's like, it was always the excuse of the head coach. Then you got Harbaugh. Now we're saying, oh, Mike McDaniel. Why does he always get the benefit of the doubt when there's no production behind it to speak of when it comes to postseason?
5: I do believe that to a great extent, the way you come into the league really sticks with you. And Justin Herbert was a top five draft pick, and he was a rookie of the year. Like, his best year so far was his first year. So whereas Jordan Love came in as kind of this sort of controversial pick, he didn't play for 3 years. And I think that does stick to you a little bit. People want to be right about Herbert. They look at him and they watch him throw the deep ball and they go, oh my God, like this is, I've never seen anything like this. So it's like, please be.

0: great. Whereas I don't think Jordan Love came in with those kinds of same expectations. So that's probably your answer, I would think, at this point, is we feel like Herbert, the way he started his career, by now, you know, should have blossomed into what it looked like he was going to be.
1: Grimes, you just said something fascinating, and we could literally do the next 3 hours on this concept. You said it is really hard for a player, positively and negatively, to shake the reputation of how they entered the league.
0: Oh, without a doubt.
1: Explain that further.
0: Well, I mean, there's no question about it. I mean, I think you get more chances, you get more benefit of the doubt if you're picked higher. You know, I think that there's aspects of, like, let's say Dak Prescott, fourth round pick. I mean, he's obviously, you know, shown he's a very good NFL quarterback. Obviously, he hasn't had the playoff success. He gets dinged for that a fair bit. But, you know, I think there's people that, a lot of the talent evaluators around the draft like to be right and hate to be wrong. You know, if a guy like Dak Prescott falls to the fourth round, that means a lot of people were wrong. Mm-hmm. And so I think that you revert.
1: Including the Cowboys.
0: Right, exactly. Three times.
1: Yeah.
0: You revert to what your previously held opinion was, because I think as human beings we're sort of wired to want affirmation in that regard. So, you know, I think there's plenty of evidence to support it. That the way you come into the league sticks with you.
2: Mm. All right, so on the note of the Cowboys, we're 2 days removed from when the franchise tag deadline, the deal to work out a long, the timeline to work out a long-term deal closed. So we know George Pickens is going to play on the tag this year. If this season doesn't go as successfully as last season did, or if it starts out slow, how do you think that's going to affect how he feels, how this offense performs, and what this could mean beyond this season for him?
0: So that's two questions, right? Like, first of all, how's the season going to go? And then what does it mean for his future, right? Like, that's so I think if it doesn't go well, like if the offense doesn't function well, the fear with George Pickens is you see a little bit of what you saw in Pittsburgh that led to the Steelers trading him for a third round pick, which is, you know, do you always have his full attention? Does his focus go in and out? Are there assignments that he doesn't pick up as well or doesn't feel like doing? Those were the kinds of things that swirled around Pickens and the reason the Cowboys were able to get him in the first place. And frankly, that sticks to you too. And that's probably the reason he doesn't have a long-term deal, at least a big part of the reason. So I think if it doesn't go well in Dallas, then there could be a lot of problems. And certainly, given his reputation, which may be unfair, maybe he's outgrown it, maybe it won't, but it's fair to wonder if you might have an issue with Pickens, especially in a contract year. In terms of beyond, I think, Courtney, that depends on a lot of things. You know, if Pickens has a monster year and improves in the areas where they need him to in terms of, you know, tardiness, et cetera, and CeeDee Lamb has injuries, you know, are the Cowboys looking at their entire wide receiver picture differently next offseason? I think that's certainly within the realm of potential outcomes. So, playing on the tag, they could franchise him again next year, but we don't know, you know, what the situation is going to be, what kind of year they're going to be coming off of. They could sign him long term next year. They could wish him well. And I think that a lot will have to do with how it goes this year, not just in terms of wins and losses, but in terms of production and availability at that wide receiver position.
1: We are on Sportsmanlike here on ESPN Radio, ESPN 2. 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Along with Michelle Smallman, Courtney Cronin, in for Chris Canty, Evan Cohen with you, joined by Dan Graziano, ESPN NFL reporter, host, analyst. Graz, pose this question to you. If the career of Patrick Mahomes ends with three Super Bowls, wins, and two MVPs, is there an active quarterback that could surpass him all time?
0: Yeah. I think, you know, Drake May's already been to the Super Bowl, right? Like, I mean, you know, Caleb Williams certainly has the talent to be as good as anybody. Yes. But getting to three is not... Brady messed it up for everybody. Like, getting to three is really hard. I mean,
2: yes.
0: like
1: well, Jalen... He's gotten to five. He's
0: right,
1: won three.
0: Right. Jalen, I just meant getting to three titles.
1: Yeah,
0: but yes.
1: Sorry,
0: no, a good point. Like, that's not something to be taken for granted. Of course, Josh Allen could win the next three Super Bowls, and then we're having this conversation about which one's better. Of course, Joe Burrow, you know, any of that, Lamar Jackson... But they haven't done it. So, yes, the answer to your question is obviously yes, because all these guys, these supremely talented young quarterbacks in the league have time to do it. But that debate almost by its nature undercuts how difficult it is to do what Patrick Mahomes has already done.
1: That's a great point.
0: If he'd done exactly this over the span of 12 years instead of over the span of, his first six or seven, then it wouldn't be any less impressive. But he has created an expectation for himself that goes beyond, I think, reason.
1: It's a great point. Go ahead, I'm sorry.
3: No, I'm glad you brought up Joe Burrow because I wanted to ask you about the Bengals. They were on Evan's list of overrated teams. Joe Burrow compared this group to his college team, undefeated national champions. And left tackle Orlando Brown Jr. said recently on a podcast, on a Bengals podcast, that he feels like they've got the best protection unit in the NFL. Obviously, that's been an issue for the Bengals with Joe Burrow. He said that. I saw your face there. He said, I really feel like we got the best pass protection unit in the NFL. So they're feeling themselves right now, Graz. I know there's not a lot of churn in that division, but should they be feeling themselves in the manner in which they are?
0: I think so. Look, if Orlando Brown feels that way, like he should. They should have that level of confidence. I think objectively, looking from the outside, their protection looks better set up than it has been, I think, at any other point in Joe Burrow's career. I don't think it's the best in the league, but maybe it'll prove itself out that way. A couple things have to happen in Cincinnati. One, Joe Burrow has to stay healthy, has to stay on the field. When he has been, they've been an elite offense, top of the league offense. If the defensive improvements that they believe they've made take hold, some of the younger linebackers that got some experience last year show improvement, you can see a team that could take advantage of what looks like an easy schedule in a division where everyone else fired their head coach and therefore is in a transition phase. You can see how it would work out for the Bengals. And I think they're on that list because we've been having this conversation about them for the last month or so. And, we're still a couple months away from anybody having to prove anything. So, I think they're in the right kind of position to feel the way they feel. There are people on that team who have been through seasons where they've gotten to the Super Bowl, gotten to the AFC Championship game. So it's not as if it's imaginary to them either.
3: Right.
0: So they have a sense of, like, if they're making those kinds of comparisons, they know what it felt like in 2021, 2022, when the defense had Trey Hendrickson at his best and Jesse Bates and all these guys. So, yeah, I'm fast. I think it's obviously a critical year for them. There's no question about it. But I think they are set up to do some things if they can keep the quarterback healthy.
1: Dan Graziano, always a pleasure talking football with him. You'll see him on Get Up at 8 a.m. Eastern on ESPN. We have I'm Over It next. We're on Sportsmanlike, presented by Progressive Insurance.
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3: 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With Pat the producer.
4: So I had to get my oil changed the other day. Every time I go, they're like, oh, your wiper blades are a little dull. You think you need some new wiper blades?
5: I'm
4: like,
5: that's everybody.
4: I would like to talk about Evan's tweets from last night. At my son's flag football game, my wife to me, quote, I could see you in your 80s being a flag football referee. I think you'd be a great 80-year-old referee. High socks, short shorts, gray hair, well, probably black hair still, running up and down the field.
6: I'm over it. I'm sick and tired and over it.
4: Get a life.
7: Yes, each and every day at this time, our producer, Pat Costello, gives us items in and around sports, entertainment, his life that he is over. Pat off this week, Cam Pratt in, along with Javonte is thrilled about this, along with Michelle Smallman and Courtney Cronin, and for Chris Canty, Evan Cohen with you. Cam, go ahead.
8: Yeah, very exciting. Big night. Big night for unsportsmen like ECHC. I'm not going to talk about it. I'm just really excited. Everyone else excited?
5: I'm thrilled.
8: Okay,
9: this is my first one.
8: Me too.
7: What was everyone else? No, it should be good when you guys... it should be good.
5: Are you worried about the smoke, Evan?
9: Should be good. What kind of way to set up the excitement is that?
7: No, yeah, the wildfires in the Northeast is a rough. But, I'm just going to be honest with you guys. We're not going to have everyone come into the house like that. We're not going to
5: Should we
7: move
5: bring
7: it.
5: Masks?
7: If you want to bring masks, go ahead. Do I have to provide them?
5: No.
9: No, because you have to get a tarp for the grill. You've already spent enough money on this thing.
8: I mean, we're going to have even more smoke because of the fire.
7: Early predictions for MVP.
5: Can we save that for later?
8: Put a pin in that.
7: Oh, wow. Wow.
8: That's coming.
5: That's coming.
7: Okay.
9: Didn't know you could win a dinner.
7: Cam, what have you thought about the most about your debut performance here today?
8: The outfit, obviously.
7: The outfit.
8: Because I am going to... a welcome drinks at a wedding afterwards. Yes. I don't know whether to wear the blazer to the ECHC or change into it afterwards.
5: Cam has a double location night.
8: Yeah. I'll probably leave early when some other people might also leave early.
7: Wow.
5: I'm out the same time as Cam because I like to be a gracious guest, and I know Evan wants us out as soon as possible.
9: No, Evan wants to watch Summer League.
7: Wait a second.
8: Evan would prefer we're out at 7:30.
7: I'm offended. I'm actually offended.
5: You said,
8: I'm kicking you out of my house. You're not leaving early.
5: Those were your exact words. Please leave as soon as possible.
7: Okay. What I'm saying
5: to you
7: is...
5: I'm taking dessert to go.
7: No. That's not fair. Well, now it's like actually insulting. When I do that, it's as a joke. If all of a sudden we're in the middle of taking a bite of the hibachi and all of a sudden you guys are leaving, we spent a lot of money on this.
8: We're not going to do that. No. I'll stick around for... probably two and a half hours.
7: An activity. You, miss.
5: We will be active participants.
7: You can't leave.
5: And then I will respect your wishes.
7: I will
5: and
7: tell you when you're
5: ASAP.
7: Dismissed.
5: Okay, deal. That's fine.
7: I am going to be like the principal in third grade.
8: You're blow the whistle.
7: You are dismissed.
5: You out.
7: Yeah.
8: When Javonte and Evan go inside to watch Heat Pistons, I will exit.
7: Javonte, we have to do this.
8: So like, it would be so funny.
5: Ev, in the Midwest, when you want people to leave your house, you kind of put your hands on your thighs and you go, welp. And you go to stand up.
9: Or you just start cleaning around.
5: Is there
9: people?
5: A cue
7: well,
5: that
7: I
5: you're going to
7: anyway.
5: Give us?
7: Well, I do that anyway. I am a non-stop cleaner.
5: No, Evan will
7: cleaner.
5: Be cleaning from the second we have one toe on his premises.
7: Yes. Boy.
5: But is there going to be a cue or something that we can look for you to let us know it's time?
7: Yeah. Here's the cue. When I turn to you and say, all right, that's enough. We got to drive 6 hours tomorrow to go to camp visiting day.
8: Oh, jeez.
7: Right.
8: I didn't know.
5: How about you hit
8: that.
5: Us with the, okay, this has been fun.
7: The show's over. It's not even a welcome to the show. The show is over.
5: Evan any carpooling? Cannot wait for us to leave.
7: No, I'm excited for
8: Courtney
7: tonight.
8: Is trying to drive everybody to this
9: no,
8: event.
9: No, I'm offering. This is my generosity.
8: Very kind of her, but she wants like 10 people in a car that fits three.
9: I have a rental Prius. And my, I have no trunk space because it currently occupies one suitcase and one suitcase only. So, but I'm willing to drive. I'm willing to take people back to the city.
7: Is Courtney the leader in the clubhouse to be the Mike T Award winner of this year? And what I mean by
5: I
7: that
5: need
7: is
5: you to chill on the awards.
8: Yeah, it's coming.
9: He keeps teasing.
7: Maybe we should just communicate better if we have the same bit ideas.
5: I didn't know that you had the same thing.
8: Is not doing that.
10: Yeah, exactly.
7: Well, do you have the Mike T Award?
5: I do, yes.
7: Oh, my God. This is a disaster.
5: We have spent too much time together.
7: This is a disaster.
5: Evan and I have officially spent too much time together that our brain, it's two bodies, one mind.
8: Your minds are melding.
5: I don't like this at all.
8: I wouldn't either. Anyway, let's talk about something
7: else. Yeah, we're going to have to go to something else because I don't want...
8: Michelle's got a lot of ECHC content coming later, and I want to talk about daylight savings.
7: Where can I talk about it?
9: I want to talk about daylight savings as well.
5: Why is it coming?
8: Here's why I want to talk about daylight savings.
5: Oh, it happened?
8: Is because...
7: No. Oh, my God.
8: Okay.
7: Are you breathing?
8: They're ending the whole switch your clocks. That's what's happening.
5: They are?
8: And I think that no one actually cares about this as much as they claim to care about it. It is the most minor inconvenience in the world. It's nice to have like a little difference throughout the year about when it's dark, when it's light. And now we got to like adjust our perceptions back again. I think it's stupid that we're changing it back. We're all used to it. Yeah, you can gripe about, oh, I have to change my microwave an hour back. Like, shut up. Like, no one cares. Yeah, your phone does it for you too.
5: Right.
8: All you have to change is
7: but I never know if my phone did it or not. I can't tell. So I disagree with you. I am thrilled about
8: this. If you have a smartphone, your phone did it.
9: We should live like the people of Arizona. They don't do daylight savings times out there, and they do it right.
5: What's the logic behind not doing it?
9: I'm not entirely sure. I think it's just that farming, the reason this
8: people just whined about it so much.
9: Well, the reason this was done in the first place was to help the farmers because of the daylight and how much sunlight you'd have. Everything's technology now. Like, farms are not... Unless you're Amish, like farms are run like as big businesses and they're driven by computers.
5: What? Also, I've seen the Amish with cell phones.
8: You have?
9: That's interesting. Take a picture next time.
7: You're telling me farms are run by computers?
8: Yeah, I think farms still need daylight.
7: I think farms may have advanced technology that they haven't in the past. But there's still a human element to the hard work that the men and women do on the farm.
9: Photosynthesis. I'm not denying that. I'm just saying you don't need the daylight savings time bump that you might have back 50 years ago.
8: Daylight savings time bump.
7: Is that the interim coach bump?
8: I think the sun is still important to growing crops.
9: Yes, I'm aware of that. You guys are like taking this so literally. I think it's great.
8: Oh, sorry, Courtney. That word
7: Courtney never does that.
10: But here's the thing. So like we get up really early and it doesn't matter for us. But if this goes through, like, there's times, like, the sun in New York City would rise at, like, 8:20 in the morning. Like, that's how late.
9: You guys it's are too in late. Studio, though.
10: I said it doesn't impact us, but, you know, think about the kids.
8: Yeah, but commuting to work,
5: what about the kids?
8: Like,
5: great point,
8: I think this is a stupid idea, and people were whining about it, and now they're going to regret whining about it.
7: I do feel, though, when we come to work in the morning, and it's light out when we get here, I get very confused. I think I'm late.
9: Yeah. I think it's great. I love the light this morning.
7: I know, but it gets very... It, to me, I'm like, oh my God, is the clock screwed up? Am I actually late? It needs to be pitch black outside for me to feel like I'm on time.
8: No, it just means it's summer. It can be pitch black in the winter. You're in the dead of night in
7: I'm
8: the cold
7: just telling
8: and you're
7: you,
8: miserable.
7: I get thrown off.
8: It's a little bit more uplifting in the summer.
9: You're not any less exhausted with daylight savings time, losing the hour, gaining the hour. You're just
8: people act like they're jet lagged from daylight savings. I'm like, this is ridiculous. It's an hour. You don't notice the difference. You're just like...
7: Nobody's exhausted. We're fine.
8: All right, a 30-second rant on something that Michelle has been talking about.
5: Oh, here we go.
8: She's getting cinnamon rolls after the show.
5: Cinnamon roll day.
8: She quotes, it's from a secret place. There's no such thing as a secret place in New York City. Stop saying hole in the wall. Stop saying off the beaten path. Everyone knows about it. There's no such thing as a secret place in the most famous city in the United States.
7: You know, he happens to be onto something because break, Nuno said, oh, are you going to so-and-so? And you're like, yeah, that's the secret
8: it's
7: place.
8: It's not secret if
7: it's
8: Nuno knows
7: not
8: about
7: a secret.
8: It. Carlin's been
5: right
8: there. He's done a segment there.
5: And not even know it was
7: hidden and secret.
5: The cinnamon roll spot.
9: Wait a minute. Segment made you lose your whimsy. It really did.
7: What?
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21: Let's bring in the commissioner, Adam Silver. 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We're looking at 2028. 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
26: Hibachi is amazing.
27: No, it's not.
26: What?
27: It's just not that good. You're paying for the show, and it's not that entertaining.
25: What?
27: How many times can you watch a guy light some onions on fire before you get it?
26: I agree. We need an evolution of the hibachi. We can't always have the onion.
28: Entertainment value is a little bit tacky, okay. But the food is good.
25: Is it really good?
27: It's basic food.
26: No. You get for like $21. You get like a chicken and vegetables and rice and soup and salad.
25: Steak and lobster.
26: Oh, tremendous.
29: And then on the way home, you're stopping for a value meal because you're hungry.
27: You're still hungry.
26: Hungry
27: after
26: hibachi.
25: Oh, I love hibachi. I need to go
27: down.
26: You guys
27: have gone to
26: the wrong hibachi
25: place.
27: Hibachi's terrible.
25: Baby.
27: Shoot.
25: Ooh. How you doing, baby?
27: Shoot.
25: No. Not you.
27: Shoot.
26: The Nuno remix of Shoot.
5: Any karaoke tonight?
27: Shoot.
26: Karaoke? Interesting.
9: You're getting good run out of that, Cam.
27: Shoot.
9: Well done.
26: Karaoke? Huh.
9: Didn't you guys do karaoke at the first one?
5: No, we did that at our

0: First holiday hang.
1: Which was also our last.
0: No. Didn't we do something last year?
1: What was that we did last year? Go ahead, tell me.
0: We didn't do anything last year?
2: That's the second time that she said, oh, and we did another one, and then couldn't figure out what it was.
0: We didn't do a holiday hang last year?
1: I said, go ahead, tell me what we did.
3: When you say we, do you mean like Evan? Because you might have hung out with other people and considered it as a holiday hang.
1: Well, Nuno and I were in Florida for the Boca Bowl.
0: Right.
2: Yeah, they had a holiday hang.
1: We did. Nuno produced the Boca Bowl. I did sidelines, and there was a melee on the sidelines that I was, according to your, this is true.
4: What happened in the Boca Bowl? A melee sounds like.
1: Nuno, can you back me up on this?
4: Big time fight.
3: Yeah, we literally were going down, like the fight broke out. We were going down to the sidelines as Evan was like trying to avoid getting like stampede.
1: It was like literally I was in the mix with police officers.
0: Oh my God. You in the mix with the cops?
1: And the Louisville players and the Toledo Whoa. Players.
4: Wow.
1: Yeah.
4: What was the fracas over?
1: Oh, it was football players just going at it, but John? It got completely... What'd you say?
4: Fracas.
1: No, what was it? Over what?
4: Drawing.
1: Oh, yeah. Sorry, I didn't hear you for a second. I apologize. I don't remember the exact circumstance, but yeah. So during the holiday hang, Nuno and I rang with the police, the Louisville players, and the Toledo players fighting.
0: So you and Nuno had a holiday hang.
1: But remember, also, Canty was like inches away, and his wife, from having a baby.
0: Right.
1: So like, you know, bouncing around at that time.
0: That's right. That's probably why we didn't have a holiday hang.
1: Yeah.
4: I'm watching this now. I'm trying to find where Evan is.
1: I'm in there. And the audio was widely panned. In a good panned is good or bad?
0: Bad.
1: Oh, then it wasn't widely panned.
0: Celebrated?
1: Celebrated, yes. It was great. It was a lot of fun. And I just, that
4: You have natural instincts as a sideline reporter to be in the action. Love that.
1: I have no natural instincts as a sideline reporter. I just thought...
4: I see him. I see him where Nuno has the little cursor over you and you have your mic up to your mouth and you are observing the chaos ensuing.
1: We probably have audio somewhere of that, I would assume. I think.
0: What would you have done if somebody, you caught a bow or something in the middle of the ruckus?
1: Wouldn't have been thrilled. Yeah, that wouldn't have made me that happy. I got to be honest with you. I mean, it was pretty memorable. It was probably the most memorable part of the game, and that's not meant to knock the game. It was a crazy moment on the sidelines, and we were given the opportunity to be a part of that. Mm-hmm. Nuno and I, as an extension of Unsportsmanlike. So it was like, not that he wasn't a normal game producer or I wasn't a normal sideline reporter. It was more of, this is really cool. We have our morning show, Unsportsmanlike. How can we extend it to other things? But then we're like, oh, crap. We actually have to do real reporting because every other report was just slipping in Smalls' words of the day.
0: Right.
1: And then Nuno and I are like, I think we actually have to do a job here and not just do bits during the course of this game. And so we just went into like news people mode, and I think we did a good job with it.
4: Also known as reporting, news people mode.
1: Well, we're not. Okay, Courtney, you're a trained reporter. Nuno is a producer. I'm a host. Neither of us are reporters. Neither of us claim to be. We literally, Justin Craig, Liam Chapman, our bosses, said, hey, this is cool for Unsportsmanlike. How do we extend the Unsportsmanlike brand? We've done it with Canty. We've done it with Smalls. We've done it with me. How do we figure it out? Mm-hmm. That was a smart way of doing it. It was really good. But the problem is, then we actually have to report. And so that may have backfired for them, but I think we handled it in the moment.
4: I would love to hear the audio of Evan describing what he was seeing in that moment, because you're really close to the action from the video that I just watched. It's only happened to me one time on a sideline where it was an Eagles Steelers game and there was a fracas that like extended beyond the end zone, and it's wild when you're like right up in the mix there where you could
1: in the mix, yeah,
4: very much get hit. But I bet you handled it perfectly and weren't panicked at all.
1: Well, you think the Eagles-Steelers was a bigger game than Louisville-Toledo?
4: No, I'm just saying, like, in terms of being... I mean, it's the Boca Bowl. Have some respect.
1: It is. I was a bean. I had a whole bean onesie. The Bush's Boca Raton and Bowl of Beans.
0: About that. The beans.
1: I was the beans. Smalls was in pain laughing when I got the opportunity to record all the promos for it.
0: Beans.
1: I just had to say beans over and over again.
0: I forgot about that.
1: The Bush's Boca Raton Bowl of Beans. And that's, beans. I was a bean. I have a beans hat. I have a beans onesie that I wore.
0: Maybe wear your beans hat tonight for the UCHC3.
1: Wear a beans hat?
0: Wear your beans hat.
1: Wear the beans onesie. Cam was worried about his outfit. I can give him the beans onesie to wear.
2: That sounds good.
1: Yeah. Tune in for baseball action tomorrow as the Yankees host the Dodgers, presented by Progressive Insurance. 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I don't know that you could project the Yankees in the World Series at this point. I think that's a pretty safe bet to say that you can't do that. Maybe they get there, but I don't know that you could project them to be there. Now, yesterday was Fanatics Fest all weekend long here in New York. Celebration of sports. LeBron James was scheduled to make two appearances at Fanatics Fest. He made those two appearances at Fanatics Fest. He was scheduled to make a third appearance at the Time 100 Awards last night because his wife was being honored. He made that one too. What he did not make was an announcement about his future in any way, shape, or form. So as we continue this over and over and over again, Smalls, this tells you what about his future?
0: Absolutely nothing.
1: Okay, good.
0: Because he has not given us anything.
1: We're still there of nothing.
0: Have you gotten any closer to feeling like you have a sense of where LeBron James is going to play next season?
1: It's a good question.
0: Because I haven't.
1: Do I feel any closer to knowing? I keep coming back to this. I keep coming back to, is he really going to leave California and leave his family? And if you're his wife and daughter, because both of his sons are out of the house, and one of them is in college at Arizona, the other one is obviously playing for the Lakers. Are you really going to leave your wife and daughter at this point in your life? And I can't imagine him wanting to do that. And obviously, so many people in life have to work remotely and work from afar and travel back to their families.
0: Yeah,
1: whatever.
0: I think they would have the means to see one another.
1: Of course, but if you play in Cleveland, that doesn't mean a 12-year-old wants to move to Cleveland.
0: True.
1: Or Miami. Or Minnesota, or Denver, or Philadelphia. Like, I keep coming back to the real life stuff here with them.
0: Interesting, because I go the opposite.
1: And I just wonder, is there any part of him that looks at it and says, if I just play for the Warriors, I can literally commute. Like, how far, Courtney, you lived in the Bay, how far is the flight between San Fran and LA?
4: Hour and a half, maybe? Not that far.
1: Right. So when he drives in, it's probably an hour and a half at this, or an hour, whatever it is. So if he's on a private plane back and forth almost every single day, or as soon as the game ends, a home game, he goes back home. They probably don't even make him practice or do whatever until the next day's game, or the next game, 2-3 days.
0: So you're going Warriors because of proximity to LA.
1: I don't know why my mind keeps going back there.
0: But that's not anything that he said in the past couple days. Fanatics Fest, any of the appearances he's done that leads you to believe that it's just you coming up with this. Because the closer that we get to this, based on some of the stuff that he has said, I think I'm still firm in Cleveland. It makes the most sense for a lot of reasons. I have never deterred from that. And it just kind of feels like if it was Miami, maybe it would have been in somehow lockstep with the Giannis announcement.
1: Giannis was not shy about promoting it yesterday.
0: I understand, but I don't know. I just, it keeps coming back to Cleveland.
4: He has talked about his family, though, and like that we heard from Rich Paul that this is a decision that's going to be made about happiness over money. Thus, we know he's going to take a contract that's far less than he probably could earn if he really wanted to. And then he when he was doing the boardroom session yesterday at Fanatics Fest, kept mentioning about family. Like, I get, like, family's still in Cleveland. His mother, Gloria, lives in the home in Cleveland that he built. Like, it's for one of his many mansions. That's the first one.
1: That's not family, though.
4: That's his mother.
1: That's not your family. That's your family. Let me rephrase it. That's no longer your immediate family.
4: Sure.
1: When you're a grown adult and you're married with children, your parents are not your immediate family anymore. I'm sorry. Like, that's not meant to be rude or separating from your parents. It's like you're not in the home. Unless his mom lives with them, that's different. But you're in the home with your wife and your daughter now. Like, that's your immediate family.
4: Sure.
1: I just also wonder one thing. Could all of us in some way, shape, or form be right? What do I mean by that? So Dave McMenamin pointed this out yesterday, our ESPN NBA and Lakers reporter. He said about the idea of the final chapter for LeBron, not the final page, the final chapter. Could a chapter be a page? Yes. More times than not in a book, a chapter would be multiple pages, taking this very Courtney Cronin style literally here, okay? So in this specific case, if he wants to play 25 seasons in the NBA, he does not have to play both of these remaining seasons for the same team. He could go to Miami or Golden State, let's say, or any of these teams in a quote-unquote ring-chasing mentality, and then go to Cleveland for the final season and play at home. I'm just saying, I don't think it's off the board that he plays along two more stops. Chapter, not page.
0: Yeah, I don't know. That feels unlikely to me. Seems like this is going to be the last decision.
1: With the amount of attention he's gotten here, he will not sign a 2-year deal. He'll sign a 1+1. He will go through this again next summer and be thrilled to go through it. With the amount of attention we've given him, and Courtney has mentioned this, and I will reiterate, the confirmation over and over again, a face of the league still at 42 years old. You don't think he, if he's enjoying this, why would you not do it again?
0: But he's coming off a season in which he was still incredibly productive, where we saw a different side of LeBron James, him being malleable, taking an adjusted role with the Lakers. What if in step one of this hypothetical two, it doesn't go as well? There's always going to be some level of clamoring for LeBron James.
1: Yeah.
0: But what if it's less?
1: It doesn't matter if it's less. If he delays it, we all talk about it. If you are a person, Michelle, Courtney, or anybody listening and watching, if you are a person that believes he absolutely loves this, thrives off of this because it is the reaffirmation of face of the league, I ask the question, why would he not do this again if he could?
4: Because I think at some point, like the buildup, kind of like how Tom Brady, remember he did the big retirement the first time around and the second time around was him on the beach saying, you're not going to get, like, you know, I promise this is it. Like he could have had a big to-do about that after doing it once before and after doing it where it created all these headlines, has the so-so season, comes back to Tampa Bay, ends it, and then just puts a pin in it and moves on. I feel like that would be the only way LeBron would do it. I don't think you'd get two of these big decisions back-to-back off seasons. Like, this is it. Because eventually people will tune you out. If it doesn't go well this year, if the last decision... You're shaking your head at me, Cam. Why? You don't think that's the case?
2: I just don't think we're at a stage where we're ever going to tune out what LeBron does, even after he retires, and especially while he's still playing.
4: Now, I'm not saying after he retires, but... Didn't it feel?
2: I'm saying even more so. We won't tune him out.
4: Didn't it feel like that with Brady?
1: We have a lot
4: though?
1: Of head shakers in the producer room.
0: We do.
1: All of them. Javonte's not a head shaker, but Pat's been a head shaker. Nuno's become a bobblehead in terms of the head shaking.
0: And we just don't see him that often.
2: Well, bobbleheads shake their head up and down, and Nuno's never doing that. That's always true. Side to
1: up
2: side.
1: And down would
2: Nuno's
1: be always in side agreement. To side. Yeah. I'm moving my head around because my neck is always hurting me because I move my head around so much. But now Cam's a head shaker. We have a whole crew of head shakers.
3: Yeah, it could be dangerous. Because they want to put a monitor in your studio that will show you guys us throughout the show.
0: Ooh, I like that idea.
1: Oh, God.
3: I don't know. Like, that's going to be dangerous.
0: You're going to shake your head too much?
3: Well, yeah.
1: They're going to have to wear the Bobby Petrino neck brace so they don't head shake all show long.
3: My hands go up in the air small.
1: Oh, God.
0: I know. You're demonstrative, Nuno. I appreciate that about you.
1: Nuno's going to be in handcuffs and the Bobby Heenan, Bobby Petrino neck brace just so he can't actually show the disdain to distract us during the show. He has such disdain for our points that it's actually distracting. Courtney, I apologize for interrupting there, but
4: you—that's okay.
1: You properly pointed out. You led us down a good path of the head shakers.
4: I just think that if you're comparing it to athletes who have been able to, no matter what stage of their career they are, create a splash that shakes up league business, that drives the conversation, that interrupts the conversation. That's Tom Brady and that's LeBron James as of right now. And the way that Brady went out, he announced that he was coming back. Oh my gosh, I'm coming out of retirement, this big splash. And then when he announced his retirement the second time around, he said, look, you're not going to be getting another one of these, you're not going to get another decision out of me to come back. This is it. And it was subdued. We've never known LeBron James to be subdued, which is why I think you go out one last time with one big announcement, one big moment where you can just capture all of the attention with the league. And if it doesn't go well, you don't try to do it again, because that's where you start to get clowned on. That's where you start to interrupt your legacy, and that's where you start to shift the conversation around your greatness to he really is, like, grasping for something that's not there anymore. And I don't know if we'll get 2 years. We might get 1 year. We might get the one and one, the player option. He gets to decide, but I think it'll be one destination, one big announcement.
1: Coming up, all the
0: small things.
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1: All the small things with Michelle Smallman.
2: So, bing bong, indeed.
3: All the small things brought to you by Sherwin Williams. Capture moments in color with paint made to last, Smallsy. What do you got for us?
2: It is time for All the Small Things, Aaron on Sports for Life, alongside the Ocho, Evan Cohen, and Courtney Cronin. I am Michelle Smallman, and tonight is the night, everyone. The big ECHC3. The Evan Cohen Hibachi Cookout. This is the third annual. For those who don't know what this is, Evan and his wife so graciously invite our entire Unsportsmanlike crew to their home. They have a hibachi chef come on property and cook for us. And it's a great time. And we have a lot of stories that we like to regale people with whenever we come back from the ECHC. But I want to predict tonight. Mm. I want to talk about who we think is going to be up for some awards that we could potentially give out on Monday. All right, guys? All right, first up, every year, Canty does it too much. He hurts himself. We can't give this one to Canty, but who do we think is in the running for the Chris Canty Hurt Yourself Award tonight?
4: How does he hurt himself? Like eating too much food?
2: Oh, getting way too much.
3: Thing ever. Rob could probably put out the video.
2: He can barely walk to the car court.
3: CeCe knows this is my favorite thing. When he's like, literally cannot move at the end of it. And there was the first year, I'll never forget,

0: I'm like, yo, we got all these cookies and cakes. You got to do something. He goes, really? And then he had the cookies and cakes. He's like, maybe I shouldn't have done that. It was great. I think Chris Canty's going to win the Chris Canty Award.
1: But if it's not him, who?
0: Me, obviously.
1: You.
0: Yeah, I mean, there's only two people that would say, you would say, eat too much, and it's either Cece or me.
1: I don't know. I might go for it tonight.
0: You?
2: No, you're not.
3: Michelle.
4: You're going to be full from your cinnamon
3: KYP,
4: roll.
3: KYP, come on.
0: We're going to have her leftovers. It'll be great. She'll eat two things, and then we'll have the leftovers in the house.
1: No, I'm ready. I'm ready for tonight. Okay, so you're thinking you could get the CC Hurt Yourself Award.
0: Definitely.
1: All right, next up, the Gamer Award. This is someone who participates the most. Normally, Killa Mike is the guy. But if it's not, well, I'm talking outside of our usual suspects. And Killa Mike is our guy here who runs all of our studio ops. He does it all. Jack of all trades here, including being the star of the ECHC. But if it's not him,
0: I got a good one. I think it's Cam. I think Cam will get in the mix tonight. I could see Cam being in the mix. First time there. Happy to be there. I think it has to be there a little bit shorter than others because he's got this wedding to go to. I think he's going to be very efficient with his time and make a lasting impact memory-wise and then have to go. So I'm going to say Cam Pratt.
3: There's a lot to live up to, but I hope to.
1: Interesting. I was going to nominate Rob Lorenzo for the Gamer Award. I could see him, even though he's behind the camera.
4: What kind of games
1: getting
4: do you guys
1: in the mix.
4: Play? What are you talking about? Like bags?
0: No, what?
1: No, this is
0: you
1: just
0: are so literal. It's unbelievable with
4: I'm just,
0: you.
4: I'm asking. What is a gamer
0: saying,
4: award?
0: No, she's saying, like, who's going to live up to the hype of, like,
1: yeah,
0: having the most fun?
1: Participates the most. Like, you're a gamer. You showed up.
4: Okay.
0: Yeah, we're playing Monopoly, Courtney.
4: I'm just saying. I mean, well, it's a cookout. I would expect there to be some sort of form of entertainment.
1: He's got bags.
0: Yeah.
4: I love bags.
1: Yeah. We'll play. Next one. This could also be known as the Mike Tannenbaum Award. The Vibes Award. Who's going to be the glue guy or girl tonight? Because Mike Tannenbaum, big time vibes last year.
0: No, Mike T to me was the Overtalker Award because he talked too much with the hibachi chef as the hibachi chef was going. That's what I was going to give to Courtney, where Courtney's going to be breaking down the Bears special teams as the hibachi chef's trying to put on a show.
4: I will do no such thing. I would like to see him make the heartbeat out of the rice. I will not be interrupting the entertainment.
1: We definitely get the volcano action.
4: You never seen when he makes a heart and then it goes bum, bum, bum, bum?
0: Yeah. Yeah, I've seen that. You've never seen that?
1: I've seen that, but I don't know if your guy does that.
0: It's not the same person. We hire a company. Whoever they show up.
4: We can
0: up.
4: Request it,
3: Michelle. John doesn't do that?
0: I don't know that it's going to be a guy. Whoever is there as the chef, we thank that chef in advance. So the Gamer Award.
1: I'm going to nominate our makeup artist.
0: Oh, Lou. Yes.
1: Lou could absolutely be the Mike T. Chatter Gamer Award. Sleep on Lou.
0: A lot of people don't talk about this. Lou was not there last year. People forget that.
1: She's coming in hot this year.
0: That's an untold storyline. Lou not there last year. Conflict, family travel, whatever it is.
1: Yep.
0: She will be there this year. That's the right answer.
1: Okay.
0: Excellent job by you.
1: Next one, we have some new faces coming to the ECHC this year. Who is going to be our Rookie of the Year?
5: Scrappy.
1: Scrappy.
5: Everyone wants to meet Scrappy.
0: That's Courtney's stuffed animal.
4: Yep. He's resting right
3: now. So Courtney herself isn't winning, but Scrappy is.
4: He's much more.
3: Way to get upstaged.
4: He's a much better candidate than I would be for Rookie of the Year. Because Evan thinks I take things too literally. So Scrappy will be getting photo ops. He'll, Rob is going to get so much content out of the stuffed animal dog tonight.
0: That's true.
4: He's going to love this.
0: So are you saying you want credit for the stuffed animal as your totality of Rookie of the Year?
4: No, he can have his own award.
3: Okay. It's like her coaching tree.
1: Yeah, that's right.
4: It's my legacy.
0: Okay.
1: Okay, and finally, who is going to be, or who are we going to nominate as the first person to use the pool at the ECHC Award? The pool award.
0: That's an easy answer. Me, when you guys all leave.
1: What if someone wanted to take a quick dip? Would you allow them?
4: No, because he's not going to allow many people in the house. To get changed.
5: Not for nothing. You have to be a psycho if you're... This is not a pool party. So if all of a sudden...
0: It's a party with a pool.
5: Yeah, it's a party with around the pool. It's just like, Ev, you mind? I'm just going to take a quick dip. Like, what kind of psycho
1: 30 minutes
5: are
1: after
5: you?
1: We eat, yeah, mind you. No side stitches here.
0: Could anyone
5: all of a sudden, Javante's like, Ev, you mind? I'm going to do
0: Javante
5: a couple
0: would
5: laps.
0: Never. Javante is the most respectful human being ever to step foot on planet Earth.
1: Giovanni just said, if I ask that, something's wrong with me.
3: Let's get Nuno in the pool.
1: Steve would do it.
0: Steve from our sales team. I think Steve would be the first one to do it.
1: You mind?
0: Now, he's going to be there late and leave early and then be on the phone the entire time, but nonetheless. Probably take out a laptop in the middle of the meal to work. I could see Steve doing that. Is there anyone else that could do that? Cam, if Cam didn't have an event
1: if
0: afterwards.
1: If Pat was there, maybe.
0: No. Pat's not like what people want to think. That's not a wild child at all. In any way, shape, or form.
3: I would only get in the pool if I had like other people doing it. I wouldn't do it on my own.
0: Is there anybody else that would get in the pool?
5: Yeah, if I
3: Rob would get in the pool.
5: If I haven't been thrown in the pool yet by Canty, no one's getting in the pool.
1: Oh, maybe Nuno gets the award by default because Canty throws him in the pool.
4: Yeah, Canty's listening right now. He's on to your, he's doing a self-scout.
3: Definitely
4: he's
3: not listening right now.
0: I like the idea of CC doing this move. Nuno, hey, come over here for a sec. I want to just go over a couple of things, just do some show planning. They walk, because where we sit is like a little bit away from the pool. He walks him, let's just go private. He walks him over to the pool, just bumps him in and walks away.
4: Yeah, he could hip check him.
0: I have a camera, so surveillance would pick that up. If CC, if you're listening,
1: you
0: want to do
1: that. Get the footage for the
0: show Monday. That would be amazing. That would be amazing. Well, there you go. Some of the superlatives, some of the potential awards that could be given out tonight. The ECHC3. We're on Sportsmanlike, presented by Progressive Insurance.
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17: a sophomore at Western Washington University and going on American Ninja Warrior for what? JoJo, is this the third time you've been on the show?
18: Yes, this past year is my third season.
17: Look at you go. So how do you end up on American Ninja Warrior?
18: I've like grown up watching the show. I had seen it, been on so many seasons this year. We just finished season 18, the one that's airing right now. So the show is about as old as I am. And I had always wanted to be on the show. I had watched it. And so I started doing ninja. I did some like rock climbing and like, that's how I kind of got into it. And so when I was old enough, I applied and you send in the submission videos and I got on for my first season in season 16 and I've been on every season since. Catch.

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3: 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Well, we are 2 days away from the World Cup final. Spain, Argentina. A reminder, tomorrow we do have the third place game. Joining us now, he's a former U.S. men's national team player, Jonathan Bornstein, joining us here on Unsportsmanlike on ESPN Radio. You're more interested in the Spain story or the Argentina story?
4: Well, first of all, thank you, Evan, Courtney, and Michelle for having me on the show. Always great to talk soccer with everyone here. I'm more interested in the England story, to be honest. Or, I'm sorry, the Spain story. I'm sorry. I was thinking in Spanish, España, England, Spain. I just think it's super interesting that they have now tied the record for most consecutive games won with Italy. And this could be the breaking point for them to now break a record and prove themselves as probably the powerhouse over the last number of years. And doing it in a World Cup final would be an amazing showcase for them.
5: Jonathan, Argentina has been such an interesting team to watch. It seems like they're down and out, and then at the final minute, they find a way. They always find a way. In your opinion, what's been the common thread between all of these comebacks that we've seen from Argentina and Messi throughout this World Cup?
4: Yeah, I think Argentina has been playing a very similar style each game, right? You see them start the game in a very physical way, lots of fouls, making their mark, showing the team that it's not going to be an easy game. And then at the end of the game, they let their soccer actually start to take hold of the game, right? And so they've done this against Cape Verde. They've done this against England. They've done this against Egypt throughout the entire tournament, right? And so I would expect a very similar style from Argentina. And then let's just be honest, they have Messi, who's probably the best player to ever play the game, and his team rallies behind him. And so I think just those qualities that I mentioned are the reason that Argentina has been able to have such success, and you can never count them out of a game. But that being said, I do think that Spain has a much more complete team. I think their defense has been phenomenal this tournament, only giving up one goal in the entirety of the World Cup. And so I think Argentina kind of runs into a different type of team than they've seen in the past here at the 2026 World Cup. And I think it might be a little bit too much for them to overcome come the World Cup final.
6: I wanted to dive into that a little bit further. The one goal given up by Spain all World Cup long. Defensively, they've been phenomenal. So with as much as we make about Messi and how incredible he is at 39 years old, all that he's done, 8 goals in this World Cup, how important is it that Fernandez, Martinez, and the rest of the players around Messi help this team get off to a hot start so it doesn't just all fall on his shoulders to make this a game?
4: Yeah, you have a great point there. I think it is vital that these other players step up, right? Although he is probably the best player in the world, and you know, this is a team sport, and it takes other guys' abilities to be able to impact the game and make a stamp along with him. We have seen these players, Enzo Fernandez, Martinez, as well, have great performances and score late goals in conjunction with Messi getting assists and scoring. So I do think they have a very strong attack, players who can come off the bench and make an impact. And it makes for a very exciting final for all of us.
3: We're talking with Jonathan Bornstein, former U.S. men's national team player, getting ready for the World Cup final on Sunday, of course, between Spain and Argentina. Jonathan, how good is Lamine Yamal?
4: I mean, he's the new and up-and-coming best player in the world, right? I think he learned a lot from Messi. I think there's images rolling around there on social media of kind of Messi bathing Lamine Yamal when he was a baby.
3: Let me interrupt you for a second. We have to talk about this for a second. We, on our show, the three of us, all sat here and said there's no way

0: that could be real. This is your life for so long, playing soccer at the highest of level. You know everything about the sport. Did you believe when you saw that picture from 100 years ago of Messi bathing Lamine Yamal as a baby? Did you believe that that was real or that was AI? Be honest with us.
1: I think it's AI. But I do love the idea of this, that he was, you know, obviously a Barcelona standout, Lamine Yamal, now the new and up and coming crop at Barcelona. And so that idea of just, look, Messi has been the example and poster child of Barcelona and all these guys, kind of idols for so long. And so Lamine Yamal has followed in his footsteps, and he is now the next up and coming player. I don't think Lamine has played very well over the course of the World Cup. He's had impacts. He's a guy that every team has to focus on, because if you don't, he's going to hurt you. And so I think he takes a bit of the, you know, brunt of the defensive actions of the opposing team and allows his other teammates to have a little bit more success. But he is an outstanding player. I expect him to perform very well in his first final, and he's proven it in other finals, such as the Euro final and different Champions League, difficult matches over the years.
0: Did you, as a UCLA guy, did you retroactively, have you now held it against your family that they didn't get like Kareem Abdul-Jabbar to bathe you when you were a kid? It seems like now we all should retroactively be mad at our families that we didn't have that moment like Lamine Yamal had. I'm just pointing that out. Anyway, go ahead, Small. Sorry.
2: Well, Jonathan, you've touched on it a little bit throughout this conversation, but I want to really drill down on it and hear from you, obviously, as somebody who've played it at the highest level. How do you describe or contextualize what we are seeing from Messi at 39 years of age and what he's been able to accomplish in this World Cup?
1: That's probably the hardest question I've gotten ever. I think most people, when he came to the MLS to play, would have said, okay, he's still scoring goals. You know, maybe the defense isn't as good in MLS, but I disagree with that. I think the level of our league here in the United States has grown to a level that can compete with the rest of the leagues around the world. We have great quality players playing a great quality of style of soccer. And so him scoring gold within the MLS over the last number of years, breaking records, and now doing it at 39 on the world stage, it just shows his quality, his ability to impact the game. And there is a reason that he should be considered, if not is the only person to be considered as the best to ever play the game of soccer, right? And so I also played until I was 39, and I know the challenges it takes to keep yourself physically active, to keep yourself, your mind in the game, and you have all these young and up-and-coming kids who are just faster, stronger. The game has evolved in so many ways, and so for him to do this at that age, there are no words to explain it. It's just, he's that good.
3: Speaking of MLS, you obviously can speak to this well because you played for Chivas, you played for the Chicago Fire. Now, when the World Cup ends, do you think that the United States can capitalize on the momentum that the country has built up with its soccer audience? A lot of new people falling in love with what we saw over the last 4 or 5 weeks, the United States making it to the round of 16, not a great exit. But is there a way that soccer can stay here nationally? We're not going to have to wait till 2030 to get this level of excitement around the sport here again.
1: Yeah, I really hope that the MLS is able to piggyback off of the success of hosting in conjunction with Canada and Mexico this World Cup, right? If anything, I think the measure of success of this World Cup will be not that the U.S. went out in the round of 16 and didn't do as well as we all had hoped that they would do. But I think the measure of success should be that we are able to now influence and bring awareness to way more people, way more fans, bring a new crop of the future generation of soccer players in this country and help them develop and keep that spur and interest going by using those within MLS games, USL games, just any league and games that are going on at the professional level here in the United States. And for me, that would be the ideal marker of what success can be. We do have the Olympics coming up as well here in Los Angeles. You know, we'll be representing there with the U.S. national team. It's a U-23 tournament, but you could see players like Lamine Yamal and everybody from around the world, because they have three exceptions for older players. But I think that will help as well, keep this interest going. But yes, MLS needs to do a great job of connecting with fans and just doing a really good job of piggybacking off of this success of the World Cup.
0: Jonathan, thank you very much for the time and the insight on the game for Sunday, Spain and Argentina and the state of soccer football in the United States of America. We appreciate the time. Thanks so much.
1: No, thank you guys. And I hope everyone tuned in. It's going to be a very exciting game. And I think Spain's going to win it, though. So go Spain.
0: Awesome. Thank you so much, Jonathan Bornstein, former U.S. national player, obviously picking Spain there. Spain, Argentina on Sunday in the World Cup finale. 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Also, I should mention there is the third place game between England and France on Saturday. So we will have that on Saturday and then the final on Sunday. I don't understand the third place game. That's just me. I'm very curious to see who plays in it. Is Kane going to play? Right? Is Mbappe going to play? It feels like a no. It feels like, all right, all of those young players that did not get the chance to play throughout the tournament would then get more of a chance on Saturday in the third place game. It's weird. We don't do this in other sports, right? Imagine if all of a sudden we had a consolation prize where the loser of the AFC title game and the NFC title game played. Like before,
2: we probably would love it.
0: We probably would.
2: It's football. Maybe. We'd love it.
0: Okay, good point. If this does well on Saturday, watch the NFL say, you know what? We're going to add a game. And somehow you'll get some sort of player bonus out of it.
2: Yeah.
0: For a third place game. Instead of the Pro Bowl, we're going to have a third place game in the NFL coming up in between the week of the final, of the AFC and NFC Championship game and the Super Bowl.
2: I'd watch.
0: That's the thing. Of course we would.
3: Yeah, we would.
0: Of course we would.
3: We can say we hate the idea, but we would absolutely watch.
2: 100% we'd watch.
0: Alejandro Moreno would say 100% is how we would approach that. Absolutely correct. Just like with Sherwin-Williams, 100%, all in, smalls with Sherwin-Williams paints.
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0: Braden is 12 years old, just graduated fifth grade, and he's up in Linden. Braden joined us over on Cafe 104.1 this morning, and now he's joining us here live in the zone. Braden, good afternoon. Nice to talk to you again today.
1: You too.
0: Some of our listeners may not know this, but you were dressed as a hot dog, and you've done that before at Bell's Games. 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
0: So how did that conversation go, Braden? 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
8: Title games in the Super Bowl.
9: Of course.
8: Of course. Like, that's the thing. If it was the Rams and the Broncos, now there has to be some sort of perk for the players, whether it's money, time off, scheduling preferences for the next year. Because you could say, oh, yes, a team gets a draft pick. The players wouldn't want an extra draft pick because that's just another opportunity for them to be replaced. That's not what they're interested in. But if the team
9: gets international game or something like that.
8: But you can't, because you can't crap on that publicly. You can't be like, oh.
9: Or just something where it makes their lives easier.
8: Right.
9: Next
8: whatever
9: season.
8: It is, whether it's money, preference, when do you want, you get to pick your bye week?
9: Well, oh, that's good.
10: Yeah, but most of the guys, none of the players have control over whether they're going to be on the team the next year.
8: Right.
10: I think financial incentive would have to be the way that it goes. And then we kind of go into the idea of the NBA Cup and the $1 million bonus,
8: right,
10: and all of those incentives.
8: Which we could sit there, Court, and laugh at, except for the fact that it was Nick Spurs in the finals.
10: Yeah.
8: And so now we can't laugh at that because
9: now
8: he's indicative.
9: And the Knicks won the NBA Cup and they won the finals. Is it predictive?
8: That's what I was saying. It was Nick.
9: No, I know, but I'm saying they won it.
8: Yeah.
10: I agree.
8: I came in this morning, literally on my drive-in, asking Nuno 1,000 questions.
9: 1,000?
8: Or as he would say, 1,000 questions. About this third place
11: game.
8: Let's
11: say 1,000.
8: Right.
9: Yeah.
8: Because I'm like, this seems crazy. The Stats would be eligible for the Golden Boot, which Mbappe would have a shot at. Is Kane going to play?
9: That I hate, by the way.
8: I agree, all of this.
9: I hate that.
8: But
9: sorry, Nuno.
8: Is what?
9: I said, sorry, Nuno, because he doesn't like when we don't like things in the soccer world. But that feels ridiculous that you could qualify for that and not be in the final.
11: That was one, you smalls, you didn't need to hit me with a sorry.
9: Oh, okay, good.
8: So we could sit there and say, it's so dumb. But then if you play it out to the sport in the United States that is not the biggest sport in the world like soccer, but it is the biggest sport in our country, which is football, and you apply it to football, we could sit here, American football, excuse me, we could sit here and say we wouldn't watch it. That is a load of you know what.
9: What would we call it? Because saying third place doesn't have sizzle.
10: No, it would have to be baked into the playoff formula and the format of the playoffs to where... You know what this could do? This could replace Pro Bowl in a lot of, just get rid of the Pro Bowl altogether. I think most players would be okay with that, even though some have contractually, Pro Bowl stuff can be tied to some people's contracts. It's get rid of that, play it that weekend, so it's the weekend before the Super Bowl, and then you have 18 weeks plus then 5 weeks straight of football culminating in the Super Bowl.
8: What if it's done at a neutral site of a level of significance? And what I mean by that is, it's played at Notre Dame Stadium.
9: The Rose Bowl.
8: The Rose Bowl.
10: Mm-hmm.
8: something where it's like, wow, that's pretty cool. Like I've been saying for years, I don't understand why the NBA does not play Martin Luther King Day games at HBCUs. Like, mm-hmm. I think that would be really cool and really awesome for the NBA to do. In this specific case, it's not like you're going to have it like a high school stadium, but you get what I'm saying. Like some level of significance that would be cool.
9: Pomp and circumstance.
8: Yeah. I mean, Lambeau has that, but all these players would have played at Lambeau, obviously. And obviously the Packers, we wouldn't have to worry about because they wouldn't have.
10: So you get rewarded with an outdoor game. That's how you'd be like, hopefully it'd be outdoor.
8: A stadium of significance.
10: Yeah. In a warm weather climate. I think players would much rather play there than playing in the cold.
9: So it's the Rose Bowl.
8: Or maybe that is the international. Maybe it's a cool international game. That's what should happen.
10: I don't think anybody would want that if you're a player.
5: I just feel like you'll be treated like a bowl game. And players just wouldn't play in it.
9: Means that they wouldn't care. Yeah,
5: I don't think people would care.
10: It has to be a financial incentive that's tied to it.
5: It'd have to be big.
8: So what would make them care in your mind, Cam?
5: I mean, I just think you're so wiped out after the season. And like to play a game that's like a consolation prize, even if you are getting monetarily compensated or if there's like an advantage for next season, I just think like players are like not in that mindset after they lose a conference championship game to be like, let's get up and go play so that we can have a week 7 bye next year or something. Yeah, I don't think anyone would really want to play.
10: I don't disagree. But I do think we would watch it.
5: Oh, we would watch it 1,000%.
10: Like, it's different between whether players would.
5: I think the players would not be into it at all.
10: But isn't there something to be said about this is the only sport that I can think of that does something like this to where you have the marquee event on Sunday, the championship, the World Cup, true world champions, and then you have the third place finisher and then the team that loses to them, the fourth place finisher. Whatever happened to just like learning how to lose?
11: You guys are looking at this like actually it's so wrong. It's FIFA. All they care about is another gate. That's all it is.
10: So it's a money grab. I get that.
9: But if the fans like it.
8: Right. Something is only a money grab if there's money to grab.
9: But we're saying, if it was the NFL, we would all watch.
8: Right. Okay, here's an interesting tweet. At Evco Radio, Wesley Shears tweets, will it be on the Saturday before the Super Bowl? If so, yes, right? But is it the week before or the day before? Could it be in the same city?
9: Because there's that gap.
8: Could it be in the city? Like in that same city? So this year, the Super Bowl is in L.A. Could the Saturday night before the Super Bowl be the third place game?
10: No way.
8: LA?
10: I think it has to be during Pro Bowl weekend.
9: Yeah. I think it would take away from the Super Bowl a little bit.
10: They won't let that happen.
8: See, everyone could sit there and say, this is so stupid. I wouldn't do it. FIFA does it. Nuno, are you going to watch on Saturday? You're a diehard soccer fan.
11: I'll check in, but like not really. I can't because I don't think a
9: what
11: lot
9: if
11: of these
9: it,
11: guys
9: What if Portugal
11: play.
9: Was in it?
11: Yeah, that's different, though, Smalls. And like, because
8: but there's people from England and people from
9: France.
8: That's
9: what I'm saying.
11: Yeah, but like,
8: and are the players into it? No,
11: like none of the like from all reports is like all these players are like, why the heck are we playing this? Like, just get us. Like, they want to go on holiday, right? Like, they want to
5: obviously.
11: Well, yes, no, because like their teams have already started their preseason training for this year, like for this season. So they want to get as much rest as possible before they have to, show up. And it's just, again, this is just an extra 3-4 days hanging out, to play a meaningless game for them.
10: Yeah.
8: They could also play this third place game in the NFL at cities that no longer have teams, like St. Louis.
9: We've got a dome.
8: San Diego. Like, hey, this is our payback. Or play it in cities where it's like,
9: oh, hey, you ripped our team out of our market and left us without one. But thanks for the third place.
11: Picture the Rams.
9: Thanks for Super Bowl light.
8: I may have said that for a reason, and that was the reason that just happened.
11: Yeah, picture the Rams going back to St. Louis to play a third place game.
8: Which they would have last year in this hypothetical.
9: Go Broncos.
8: Rams-Broncos. Oh, that would have been great.
9: Such a Broncos-heavy crowd.
8: That would have been so great.
9: Unbelievable.
8: Oh, that would have been amazing. We're on Sportsmanlike, presented by Progressive Insurance.
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1: Ooh, the headlines are not good in England today, man.
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1: How would you feel if you're a fan of England today, Stu?
3: It's the hope that kills you, Dan. And this English team had been so close now in all their last major tournaments. Semi-final of a World Cup in 2018. They get to the final of two straight Euros, and then they lose. And then they get again to a semi-final. And they were 5 minutes away to finally getting back to another World Cup final. It's been 60 years. They were 5 minutes away, and they were outdone by the greatest player in the world, Lionel Messi.
0: Broadcasting from the Man Cave. This is Dan Patrick.
1: We did it. We did it collectively. We made it. It's a meat Friday. Everybody's here. It's going to be a busy show. The great country singer Darius Rucker stops by. Will Ferrell will join us a little bit later on as well. Fritzy is here. Dylan's here. Marvin's here. Paulie's here, yours truly, and the backroom guys as well. It is a meat Friday. And we brought in Chef Greg from RecTech just so Dylan could concentrate on his day job. But he is responsible for the menu today.
4: We've got a banger today, Dan. Loaded Italian meat fatty. Don't call me that. Italian sausage stuffed with salami, pepperoni, prosciutto, and provolone cheese rolled up and wrapped in bacon. We've got some low country shrimp and grits.
1: Okay.
4: Yum. A Jersey Shore Italian hoagie stromboli, which I believe is like an Italian combo strombolified.
1: That didn't explain it. What is strombolified?
4: It's like if you took an Italian combo and just jammed it into a stromboli.
1: What is a stromboli?
4: You know what? It's like a pizza folded in. It's like a calzone, kind of.
1: Yeah. Yes, Paul.
5: It's like putting a dome over a football stadium.
4: Yeah.
5: You wrap it up.
1: Okay.
4: And one more thing for dessert, Dan. Smoked shotgun shells, which is hot pork sausage stuffed minigot, wrapped in bacon and smoked.
1: Who has it better than we do?
6: Nobody.
1: I didn't run the menu by Darius Rucker or Will Ferrell, but Will contacted me 2 weeks ago. He goes, hey, I want to stop by the man cave. I go, okay. He goes, you know what's on my bucket list? Meat Friday. And I go, okay, we'll check one item off your bucket list that you want to come in for a Meat Friday. Darius just happened to be in the area playing at a show tonight in Bridgeport, Connecticut, and I thought, well, come on in. And it's been a while since we've had him in. But that'll be coming up in the second and third hour of the program. Poll question, play of the day, stat of the day. 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And with the RecTech grills, it turns out it is easy. Open Championship, another beautiful day. Day two, keep an eye on that. Of course, the World Cup, Spain and Argentina. That'll be Sunday at 3 Eastern on Fox. LeBron James talking about the timing of his announcement. Feels like he knows where he's going to go, but for some reason hasn't decided to tell us where he's going to go. And then the commissioner, Adam Silver, was on CNBC, and he talked about LeBron's situation yesterday.
7: We have to finish up the schedule.
8: Right.
7: And where LeBron plays will affect the schedule. So I would like him to make his announcement already so we can finish the schedule. Because as you might imagine, the teams are calling us, the networks are calling us, and everybody wants to lock in the schedule. But it will influence how we set the schedule, opening week, Christmas Day, etc. So I need him to make a decision.
1: I didn't think of that, but here's the commissioner saying, you know, we want to put out a schedule. We want to tell you who's going to play on Christmas Day, some of the featured events, nights, special moments there for LeBron and his farewell tour, or what we think will be his farewell tour. But the commissioner, you know, is LeBron going to be playing, predominantly East Coast games? Is he going to Philly? Is he going to go to Miami? Is he going to Cleveland? I know Golden State is still hanging around. Steph Curry tried to make his recruiting pitch. Pat Riley's got a recruiting pitch. Like, everybody is, you know, making their effort here. We're going to try. It's almost like you have a recruit. He's down to four schools, and then you make that final pitch. That's what you have. It'd be great if LeBron just held a press conference and had four hats there and then picked the hat, put it on his head, and said, I'm taking my talents back to Cleveland, or I'm going back home. Miami is in the mix here. And I think because they got Giannis and you got Pat Riley, and Pat Riley swings for the fences. When you think about relevant teams, teams that are always in the mix, they don't have down years. And Pat Riley is not afraid to go out and get somebody. You know, you had Alonzo Mourning and Shaq and LeBron. I mean, you can go down the list. They've gone out and they brought in some big names here. And when you think about teams that are consistent, where they're in the mix, we don't look at them as rebuilding, reloading, tanking. Packers, Steelers, Spurs, Patriots, Celtics, they always seem to be in the mix. Now, I know the Spurs had a couple of down years before they got better when they got David Robinson and Tim Duncan, and they had a couple of down years before they got Wemby. But these other teams, for the most part, you're pretty much still in the mix. Now, I think we look at it and say, sometimes you got to be really bad to get good. And we've talked about the Steelers. The Steelers are just good enough to be good, but not good enough to be great, or bad enough to be bad where they can get a draft pick that maybe they could get a high draft pick and get a quarterback, because they have been waiting to get that drafted quarterback since Ben Roethlisberger. Yes, Marvin.
2: The way we talk about the Steelers not, you know, advancing in the playoffs is like them getting the first pick in the draft, because the standards are so high in Pittsburgh.
1: Yeah.
2: They're like, oh man, 9-8 again. The Arizona Cardinals would kill to be 9-8.
1: Yes, Dylan.
4: Yeah, I think that's what separates the teams like the Spurs, for example. It's how long are your downturns, right? Because like, you could are you the Cowboys and it's 30 years, or are you the Spurs or the Heat where it's like 3 years, you rebuild and then you're back.
1: But then you have teams and you go, oh, they're bad this year, but the number one pick is not great. You know, you could be the Atlanta Hawks where they got the wrong Frenchman, Richache. And, you know, instead of getting Wemby, they get Richache. So certain teams where you go, well, that'll teach you. Yeah, you're tanking and you're tanking the wrong year. Yes, Dylan.
4: I was trying to think of some other teams that are kind of in that sort of, like, you know, all, like the Pittsburgh Penguins kind of are always, Pittsburgh in general, just kind of.
1: Did I surprise you by coming to you?
4: I had absolutely nothing to say.
1: Okay. But I'll give you credit, because usually if I do that to Todd, Todd will go, I didn't raise my hand.
8: I wasn't paying attention.
4: 11.
8: I'll guess 11. Well, we were looking for a name. We were like, who's going to win the MVP? 11.
4: The answer was Ben Roethlisberger.
1: Yes, Marvin.
2: What about the St. Louis Cardinals?
1: They've been down a few years here. That's a surprise, but you're right. You know, normally you think of the Cardinals and they're like, they're there. The Yankees are there all the time, it feels like. But not to the level that we expect with the Yankees, where, you know, they went to the World Series, and then we're like, man, it's been a while since they've been to the World Series. No, and it's been a while since they won a World Series in, you know, Yankee land. All right, poll question today, at least first hour. What are we going with, Dylan?
4: Well, we've got a nice smattering from Todd. I guess we'll start off with the LeBron. LeBron James hasn't announced where he's playing next because he honestly hasn't decided yet, or he craves attention, like an Aaron Rodgers. Todd, that was unnecessary.
8: That's a little mean-spirited. Factual.
1: Does he crave attention? Yes. Yes. But I don't know why we're waiting. I had somebody yesterday say, you know, don't be surprised if, you know, it's beginning of August. And I go, I would be truly surprised if it was at the beginning of August. It just feels like, you know, this isn't one of those where Aaron Rodgers didn't want to tell you because he didn't want to go to like mandatory mini camp or OTAs. That's all. It's like, I don't know. And then all of a sudden it's like, oh, those things are done. I'm going to come back to the Steelers. Now with LeBron, I don't know what can happen. Free agency is basically over here. All the big ticket items are off the board. You going back to Cleveland? You going to go to Miami? I mean, Golden State to me would be fascinating just to see Steph with him. But you know, if I'm LeBron and I want to win, if that's the bottom line, like, what is your goal? He's already made his money. Now you want to go out as a you know, a champion again, one more time. Now he's going to get criticized because he's chasing a ring again. But you know what? So what? You're going to go to Philly? You're going to go to Miami? What team gives you the best? All these teams we're talking about. Like, he's not saying, you know, I'm going to go to the Hawks. You know, I'm going to teams that are going to be competitive. I want my games to be important. I'm going to do a documentary on my final season in the NBA. But feels like he's known for a little while, in my opinion. And you know what we found out through all of this? All of the NBA insiders, they know about as much as you do. Because everybody, you know, Brian Windhorst is always talking about this. Hey, we don't know. Because normally you're trying to go, okay, let me hedge my bets here. Let me tell you what I think is going to happen. I only gave you an opinion just because I think it makes the most sense to go back to Cleveland. And you have a really good team in Cleveland. And you want to be in the East because you feel like it's a little easier path to the NBA Finals. You know, if he stays at Gold, or if he stays in the West and you play at Golden State, you still got to go through OKC and San Antonio. And you've got some young teams. I mean, Minnesota is going to be competitive again. Yes, Dylan.
4: Yeah, I guess a question would be, like, if you're LeBron and you want to win another title, which team gives you a better opportunity, the Cavaliers or the Heat? Which is funny that those are kind of the two in the mix as well.
1: But... Well, 76ers.
4: Yeah.
1: If I know that Joel Embiid could give me 25 quality minutes every night, and it's not going to be every night, he's not going to be back-to-back, but Maxey's one of my favorite players. Edgecombe, and now you got Jaylen Brown. I got sneaky great. It really is. So I wouldn't rule out Philadelphia, but the other places that, you know, Cleveland and Miami he's been to, and that might be playing a larger role. Cleveland is home. Go back there one more season. That feels storybook-like. Yes, Paulie.
5: I have LeBron next team odds as of this morning.
1: Okay.
5: Cavaliers are at 38%, but they're down 2% over the past week. Reactionary. Golden State's at 30%. Mm. The Miami Heat, your Heat, Dan, are up 2% to 15% chance. And then the Philadelphia 76ers, 15%.
1: Okay. Man, it feels like it's Cleveland and Miami. But, you know, maybe the fascination of playing a season with Steph Curry, it's just, you know, it's not 2017. And I know LeBron has spent a lot of time with Draymond Green. I don't know how that factors in. But, you know, it'd be a fun watch. I don't know if they would they'd be the third favorite probably in the West, I'm guessing. Yes, Marvin.
2: Do you think it's going to look like Gary Payton and Karl Malone when they were on the Lakers?
1: No, LeBron is still playing at a very high level. Like, the numbers are really impressive. But that's – didn't they have Steve Nash in there with the Lakers as well?
2: Oh, later on.
1: Yes.
2: Yeah.
1: Yeah, that one. It's like, let's just bring in a bunch of celebrities here and see if we can entertain people. Yes, Paul.
5: Going back to the commissioner talking about making the schedule and waiting on LeBron, if I'm LeBron, I would wait till the schedule is out – then pick my team and pick a team that doesn't play on Christmas Day. Finally, he gets Christmas off.
1: Yeah, but his kids are too old now. Like, Christmas doesn't mean anything.
5: Jammies?
1: No. All of his kids are out of the house, aren't they?
5: Oh.
1: Like, maybe he has a daughter in high school, but yeah. I'm sure Christmas at home and nobody's going to be there. Him and his wife opening gifts. Yes, Dylan?
4: You don't think Bronny still believes in Santa Claus?
1: I do. Who doesn't, Dylan?
4: I do, too.
1: Okay. That's the right answer here. Somebody could be carpooling right now.
4: Yeah, I know. I like I said, I do, too.
1: Okay. All righty. Yes, Paul?
5: One of my favorite Will Ferrell lines of all time from Elf. Santa, I know him. I know him.
1: All righty. So we got a busy, busy schedule in this meet Friday. We got Will Ferrell later. Darius Rucker will stop by. I don't know if he brought his guitar, but I have some guitars behind me. I just don't know if they're, I don't know how to tune a guitar, but we'll figure something out here. Maybe he just sings a cappella. Maybe Todd and Darius reunite.
8: Sure, we'd be looking forward to that.
1: If we took a vote, now, once again, we're looking for content. I'm not looking for quality. Todd, would you sing?
5: By the way, that's a great line.
1: Thank you. Todd, would you sing another song with Darius?
8: I would, if it's a song I'm familiar with, or if I have the words in front of me, just so I don't totally embarrass myself, because it's bad enough if I don't sing well. I'd also,
1: it was just a yes or no.
8: Yeah, I'd have fun with that.
1: Okay, thank you. Dylan?
4: Yeah.
1: Marvin?
2: Yes.
1: Paul?
9: No.
4: We needed one.
5: Can I vote twice? I think Todd got his great moment with Darius. An unbelievable moment on stage. It was fantastic. I think Darius and his crew or whatever, they should do their thing.
1: Oh, I think it's just Darius.
5: Oh, it is just Darius.
1: Yes. All right, I'll give it some thought. I got an hour.

0: Todd, you sound injured.
1: You stepped on a cat and the cat tried to sing.
0: And those are songs you know. You love Hall & Oates.
1: I know. It sounded like I was in the middle of getting surgery and they didn't put me out.
0: Has that changed anybody's vote hearing that? Dylan?
2: I'm going double yes now.
1: Wow.
0: Anything you'd like to add, Dylan?
2: Todd is actually a better singer than that would indicate.
0: Yeah, I agree.
2: It was not his best showing. Todd, you I believe you have more in you.
1: Yeah, I spoke to someone that runs the amphitheater, the acoustics afterwards.
0: No, don't even try it.
1: I think there was the tent wasn't set up quite.
0: Not even try it. That's funny because Darius sounded great.
1: It did.
0: Yeah.
1: Defeats my argument pretty much.
0: How about we take a break? All right, we'll come back. We'll get a poll question. Everybody's in a good mood. It's a Friday Fritzy. It's a Meat Friday as well. We're back after this. Tires matter. 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You go into a place that sells tires. 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This is before we became affiliated with Tire Rack. And I'm going, I don't know. 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You need a new set, all four tires. Well, wait a minute. I got a small leak in this one tire. Yep. We better balance them out. And I'm like, okay. Yeah, Paulie.
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0: We'll settle on a poll question for hour one. Adam Silver, the NBA commissioner, speaking at CNBC Boardroom Summit, was talking about the Sports Business Journal report that he intervened in WNBA suspension of Alyssa Thomas after she had the closed fist on Caitlin Clark's throat or neck. He said, "I'm not going to comment on that because I don't think it's fair to Caitlin Clark and to Kathy Engelbert either. That's not the real issue here." Well, he is answering that without answering it, because if he just said, "No, I wasn't involved," then no would be the answer. But when you're asked, "What role did you play? Did you intervene?" I still stand by what Sports Business Journal reported, because I was sworn to secrecy on Monday that the NBA was a little more involved in this. And I was told getting more involved in this, because the NBA is running the WNBA as well, or at least, you know, they're co-parenting here, but with a commissioner who wasn't going to suspend Alyssa Thomas. Feels like somebody came in and said something, and I would think it would be Adam Silver. And this was the Sports Business Journal article that came out 2 days ago. But, yeah, the commissioner talking about that, and, you know, what is the real issue here? Like, that's what we want to know. What is the real issue? And can we get somebody to answer the real issues here? That's where, if I'm the commissioner of the NBA, I say to the commissioner of the WNBA, we need to have you here doing a press conference. We need to have some transparency here. We need to have not full disclosure, but let us understand. Because now you get players and former players saying, Caitlin Clark is refereed differently. And you're allowed to be more physical with her. Okay. That's their view. They're playing the game. Or they're covering the game. Okay, now we have an issue. Now we need to talk about this. I don't think I've ever heard anybody say Steph Curry is being officiated different than anybody else. And he's very similar. She's very similar in the styles that they play. But why would Caitlin Clark be officiated differently? Maybe allowing you to get up a little bit closer on her, be more physical than Steph Curry. Anybody else that you say, well, they're officiated differently. Now, back in the day, Bird, Michael, I felt they were officiated differently. You were getting calls. I don't think anybody is watching Caitlin Clark going, man, she gets all the calls. Now, she complains a lot about calls or non-calls. And even the one, the latest one, where she gets knocked to the ground, I didn't see a knee go into her. I, in fairness to everybody involved in this, it felt like she initiated contact and then fell. But if it's a 50-50 call or 60-40, I'm play on here. That wasn't egregious. And her reaction was, oh my God, look at what she did. She need me. I don't know if it happened with the previous player guarding her, but not on the layup contact. I did not see that. Now, do I think she's officiated differently? Yes, I do. And that's unfortunate because that's what I want to know. Now, what are you doing, the WNBA? And Kathy Engelbert needs to talk to somebody. If she doesn't want to talk to me, talk to somebody so we can at least get a face attached to this that can give us what's the reasoning here? What's the logic here? Because something's there. I don't think anybody can sit here and go, well, that's nothing to see here. Why did the commissioner, according to Sports Business Journal, get involved? Because he knew the optics here. In the moment, maybe you didn't see it, and that's fair to the official. Adam Silver has experience with this, and it goes back to what I said. Commissioners know what the topics are going to be. When Adam Silver comes on, he knows I'm going to ask about the lottery or tanking, flopping, expansion. He knows that. You're prepared. You have a team that prepares you. When Rob Manfred, baseball commissioner, comes on, we're going to talk about automated balls and strikes. We may talk about the baseballs being juiced for home run derby, as Bryce Harper said. Like, you know this is happening. We talked about Pete Rose many, many times. These are uncomfortable topics, but that's why you're the commissioner. This is your job. Like, I'm not asking Kathy to do anything special other than do your job. That's all. And if you don't want to come on this program, then go on somebody else's program. They may give you softball questions. Okay. Yes, Marvin.
14: The WNBA All-Star Game is next week.
0: I know.
14: Now, if you're Adam Silver, what do you do? Like, what are you saying to Kathy Engelbert? Do you supply her with a PR team, you know, prep her?
0: She has a PR team.
14: Well, a better PR team.
0: The PR team that said to us that they advised her not to do the interview.
14: How about we give you the NBA's PR team?
0: Well, I would say they're involved in this too. But, and maybe if she would have said to me, look, I'm going to have a press conference at the All-Star Game. I'm going to address everything there. I'm just here, you know, vacation, playing golf in Tahoe. Okay, that's fine. But you're going to get the same questions. You're going to get the same questions at the All-Star break. But you know what those questions are. There's no gotcha here. It's help us understand this. What are you looking at? What bothers you about this? What problems are you trying to solve with this? How do you maximize a superstar? Like, you get one shot at this. Like, the PGA Tour had one shot with Tiger Woods. And I think by all accounts, it worked out really well. take advantage of this. I'm not saying give her carte blanche, let Caitlin Clark do whatever she wants.

0: Be physical with her. Frustrate her. And that's what's happening right now. So the optics are really bad, I think, that you have a superstar. Just make sure that she's treated fairly. Don't go out of your way to go the other way with this because you want to placate the rest of the NBA. She may not be liked by other players for whatever reasons. You still have to do your job as commissioner to protect the game. Because Paige Bueckers, is she treated differently? Now, Paige Bueckers is a spectacular player. But I don't know if anybody's saying, is she treated differently? Are you allowed to be physical? Well, Paige isn't a lightning rod like Caitlin Clark is. That's the difference. Paige Bueckers is, you know, she's like second in MVP odds right now. She's a great player, but she doesn't play the way Caitlin does. There's not that, oh my gosh, it's just Paige Bueckers is going to beat you in a variety of ways. But with Caitlin Clark, she's a lightning rod. And right now, she's kind of a political football here, being kicked around. That's not good for the league. And I hope that it's addressed at the All-Star game so we can at least get some answers with this. But to no-show or the commissioner of the NBA saying, I don't want to talk about it. If you're not involved in the disciplinary action, then Adam Silver would have said, no. But he said, it's not fair to them. Well, what's not fair? For you to say that you intervened? I get it. It's a smart answer. But it's not an answer that I would accept and move on. Because I would have said to him, well, wait a minute. If you didn't get involved, the answer would have been no. That's it. And if it's not no, then it's yes. Without saying yes. Yes, Paul.
1: The Clark coverage has been so agenda-based the past couple of years. No matter what happens, like that foul Marvin mentioned the other day and you talked about, a foul like that happens 20 times a game in 20 different teams, but it gets no coverage. It doesn't lead SportsCenter or Fox. And you use that if you want to pick a side on Clark that, oh, look at that foul, they didn't call it, or look, she's a crybaby. So it reinforces the extreme versions of her or looks of her, and it just becomes this cycle of not proper coverage because nobody, I'm not going to say that, a lot of people who talk about the game the other night probably didn't watch the game in any level of context.
0: Yeah, you might watch a highlight there.
1: Yep.
0: I would have teed her up the way she acted towards the official. Like, I don't have any agenda with this. I'm just watching basketball. And if it's a foul, it's a foul. If you're crowding her landing area when she's going up for a jump shot, I mean, that's a cardinal sin when you play defense and you do that to a jump shooter. Can't allow it. Does she sell? Yes, she does. But she's so used to college where nobody, you know, they didn't have the athletes, you know, the number of athletes to be able to contain her. Watch a WNBA game and watch how many great athletes are out there. And these are grown women who are physical. And they're going to be. You know, this isn't on a Tuesday night you're facing Rutgers. Like, sorry, Rutgers.
1: No offense.
0: But, you know, these are great players. Every team. Like, San Francisco, they're, what are they, the Valkyries? They play unbelievable defense. I mean, they always have.
1: Your Valkyries.
0: In their first year, yeah. They play great defense. Now, you might need to watch a game to understand that. But I do. I hope that we get some transparency here coming up. Really, for Kathy Engelbert, you know, you are a commissioner, act like a commissioner. This is your moment to act like a commissioner. Yes, Marvin.
2: Who are we blaming for this incredible fumble of maybe the biggest, not maybe, the biggest sports phenomenon, excuse me, the biggest phenomenon in the history of women's basketball? Like, who are we blaming for this? Fellow players, the commissioner, Nike?
0: Well, I'm not going to blame Nike. I'll blame Nike for putting that shoe out, whatever, 3 years later.
2: But Nike didn't help.
0: Yeah. Well, they gave her she's making a lot of money. And I think that she hadn't won anything. She came in, and I think that bothered some people. And you could say, oh, you know, the old guard, and they built the league. And I get all of that.

0: But it's not like Jack Nicklaus went out of his way to be critical of Tiger Woods or Arnold Palmer went out of his way. They built the PGA Tour. They had to be thrilled that you had something, somebody that everybody wanted to watch. They didn't go, oh, you know, he's flashing the pan or whatever. Oh, they give him special treatment. No. Do it for the good of the game, the growth of the game. I think we're going to look back 10 years from now and say, man, they missed an opportunity here. And Caitlin Clark is the face of the league. She's changed everything. Now, she's not the best player. Paige Beckers, to me, is a better player. But that's different than what, you know, you're trying to... I'm not putting her at the head of the line here. I think she's a fascinating player to watch. But she's not the best player. But that's where I think these players have a problem with her, that she is getting, you know, special treatment by the media. What about us? Asia Wilson's the best player in the game. What is she, a four-time MVP? She's not polarizing. Asia Wilson just is great. But that's not always good enough. You can be great, but you're like, okay, but is it a tune-in factor? No, not necessarily. Yeah, Marvin.
1: And the crazy thing is, everybody has an agenda when it's attached to Caitlin Clark in some way, shape, or form. But the funny thing is, she became a phenomenon by shooting the ball with regularity from 30 feet. Yeah. It wasn't she's white, she's straight, she's whatever. She's just balling like Steph Curry. That's what made her the phenomenon. So it wasn't some type of agenda. She was just balling in a way that no one's ever seen before on the women's level.
0: I mean, there, once again, there's a lot of players who are better than her, but nobody is more fascinating than her because of the way she plays. And, you know, the part of her game that gets overlooked, she's an unbelievable passer. Like, she's on par with any player playing basketball, finding the open man. But she's not the best player, but she is the most publicized. She is the most fascinating, the must-see TV. I mean, the ratings show this. People are tuning in. They want to see her shooting logo threes. Just the same way with Steph Curry. There was a fan. He wasn't the best player in the game, but to me, he was the most exciting. There was a tune-in factor for Steph Curry. And that's the way it is with Caitlin. I know. Well. Hey, they're 3-0 without her in the lineup. Yeah, once again, you can use all the analytics, whatever you want. It's still, she is the most fascinating person in the WNBA. Because it feels like this is an agenda, and there are numerous agendas in play right now. And that's the difficult part for me, because you have this opportunity for growth. You have this opportunity for the next generation, because Caitlin Clark is going to inspire a lot of women to play this way, just like Steph Curry. Take advantage of it. Got an opportunity. Don't let it pass. Play of the day next. Liberty Mutual. 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
5: Swinging a fly ball to dead center field. Crawford going back, still going back at the warning track, at the wall. It's gone. Dead center field into the batter's eye for Francisco Alvarez. A solo home run gives the Mets a 1-0 lead.
6: The Mets are the hottest team since the All-Star break. 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Alvarez has 59 career home runs. 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Courtesy of the Mets Radio Network. 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
7: Yeah, Dan. LeBron James hasn't announced where he's playing next because he hasn't decided or he craves attention. 90.5% say he craves attention. Wow.
6: I believe he knows where he's going. I don't know why he's not telling us yet where he's going, but go get him, you know? I can't be the guy to yell at you for everything to get off my lawn. Like, there are certain things where I go, all right, stay on my lawn. Just watch out, the sprinkler system's going on. Back to Caitlin Clark for a moment. This whole thing changed. The narrative changed when Angel Reese, the NCAA tournament, you win the title and you're basically punking Caitlin Clark right in her face, waving her ring finger that she'd have a championship ring on. That's when it changed. Caitlin Clark up to that moment was unbelievable. She was Pistol Pete Maravich. She was exciting. She was fun. She was different. Oh my gosh, she's shooting. She can shoot as well as the men can. You know, all of this stuff. You know, taking Iowa to a national title game. Then Angel Reese changed that. I mean, good for Angel Reese. She's become rich. But it's a fact. It changed. It changed that day. And it felt like people chose sides right after that. Trip in Vegas. Hi, Trip. What do you have for me today?
8: Hey, DP. Good morning. I was just curious about with Caitlin Clark. Y'all have a good weekend before I hang up. Is this the first time in sports history that the biggest superstar in a sport, she's not the best player, but she is the biggest superstar. Do you think that's why there's so much animosity and jealousy towards her amongst the WNBA?
6: I think it's part of it, Trip. You're the new girl. Everybody wants to see how good you are. You've got, look, these are competitors. They're not out there just to go, hey, Caitlin, light us up, man. They're going to D her up. They want to lock her down. They want to knock her down. This is big time basketball. Yes, Marvin.
9: Did Michael Jordan catch some of this because he had a signature shoe as a rookie? Did he catch that when he got into the NBA?
6: Yes. Yes, he did. It's like, what have you done? You haven't won anything. There was no social media then. But Mike came in. Wait, he's got his own shoe? What did he do? He hadn't done anything. And you probably had the old guard saying, you know, we're gonna see how good you are. I mean, they did find out quickly. But, I think there's something to that. Let's see. Austin in Louisiana. Hi, Austin. What's on your mind?
10: Hey, what up, DP?
6: Hey.
10: Thanks for calling me back.
6: Yeah.
10: Happy Meat Friday. So, look, you and the fellas been talking a lot of Mount Rushmore this week, which I love. So, as a longtime listener, I felt it was my duty to call in and give you the definitive Mount Rushmore of Dan Patrick Show callers.
6: Oh.
10: So this is the list.
6: Okay.
10: It might be controversial, but this is the list. Okay. First on the list is the GOAT, CIS. Chris in Syracuse, there's no other way around it. He's number one.
6: Okay.
10: I think everybody can agree on that.
6: Yep.
10: So he's number one. Two, I think it's pretty universal as well. You got to go Shea and Irving. I mean, look what this man's done. He's parlayed it into multiple podcasts. he's doing stuff with everybody now. And who would have thought Shea looked like middle-aged Orson Welles? Just Google that out there.
6: Wow.
10: If anybody doesn't know, just Google that real fast. It's shocking. So, look, I think those two are pretty universal. My next two are, you know, dealer's choice. I'm going Jeff in Detroit. Always loved Jeff's calls. You know, he doesn't call in anymore, but he was always, you know, calling in from the job, from the car. You could always count on him. And my last one is a guy who used to call in all the time, not anymore, Jake in Wisconsin, one of the OGs, you know, a Red Hook guy. I think he made it to the old man cave, but I used to love Jake's calls. So a couple honorable mentions to Tilly in Bloomington and a new guy, Buddha. So that's what I got. Thanks for taking my call, Dan.
6: Thank you, Austin. Buddha in San Francisco. Good morning, Buddha.
0: Nobody. Happy Meat Friday, boys. Stay strong, Fritzy. And Dan, just to let you know, I love coming on this program. Just saying. Dan, gearing up for this World Cup, like in the final. I mean, just watching all this soccer throughout the tournament, Messi to me is like Gretzky. I mean, he's constantly weaving in and out, and, like, he's not the biggest fella out there, and he just dominates with an ease and grace while doing it. It reminds me of Gretzky. It's awesome. And after he retires, I mean, I think Messi has a future in, like, Olympic speed walking, because, that's what he kind of does the whole time while he's out on the pitch. And, you know, as we all know, Spain is stacked. Let's go. It's
6: Thank you, Buddha. that comment, Spain is stacked, goes back to Chris Mannix when we were talking about the Olympics, and he would throw out, I think because Ricky Rubio was playing, he'd go, Spain is stacked. So we just walk around sometimes, randomly say, Spain is stacked. Darius Rucker, you know, I got a wedding invitation from Darius and his fiance last night. He's going to join us next hour. Hour two on this Meat Friday after this. 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
5: Good morning, I'm Adam Smith. The Bells got another win last night in a game that was shortened because of lightning in the area. Bellingham beat Gunderson Baseball 8-3 down at Joe Martin Field. Meanwhile, the Seattle Sounders returned to action last night after a long World Cup layoff, and they looked quite rusty. Portland Timbers thumped Seattle 5-1 down at Lumen Field. Turning to local news, a Bellingham man's in custody after police say he caused two people to jump out of his
2: second story. 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
1: Ooh, the headlines are not good in England today, man.
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1: How would you feel if you're a fan of England today, Stu?
3: It's the hope that kills you, Dan. And this English team had been so close now in all their last major tournaments. Semi-final of the World Cup in 2018. They get to the final of two straight Euros, and then they lose, and then they get again to a semi-final, and they were 5 minutes away to finally getting back to another World Cup final. It's been 60 years. They were 5 minutes away, and they were outdone by the greatest player in the world, Lionel Messi.
0: Broadcasting from the Man Cave, this is Dan Patrick.
1: Oh, we got a busy couple of hours in store here. Will Ferrell will join us in studio. Darius Rucker will stop by in about 20 minutes from now. 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Second round of the Open Championship is underway. Defending champ Scottie Scheffler looks to retain the claret jug. That'll be live on NBC and Peacock coming up this weekend. We're on Peacock as well. Thanks for downloading the app. 877-3DP-SHOW. 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It's a Meat Friday, and Chef Greg from RecTech came in because we got some celebrities here, and he is whipping up a batch. Dylan, run down the menu you picked out.
4: All right, we got the loaded Italian meat fatty.
1: Okay.
4: Yum. Low country shrimp and grits.
1: Okay.
4: Jersey Shore Italian hoagie stromboli.
1: Okay.
4: And smoked shotgun shells, which is hot pork sausage stuffed manigot wrapped in bacon and smoked.
1: I don't know if I've had any of these. An Italian meat fatty?
4: Never?
1: I don't think so. Low country shrimp and I've had shrimp and grits.
4: Yeah, I was gonna say if you've had any of them, that would be it.
1: Jersey Shore Italian hoagie stromboli. Okay. And smoked shotgun shells. What's that?
4: It's basically so manicotti or manigot, which I'll probably get yelled at for either one. It's like a giant penne pasta shell stuffed with sausage and wrapped with bacon.
1: If you're watching on Peacock right now,

0: That's a great shot there out on the grill. I don't know what's dripping from. Is that a fatty or is that a shotgun shell?
1: Yeah, up top are the fatties.
0: Oh, those are fatties.
1: So it looks like kind of a roll of meat with meat inside it and more meat.
0: Okay.
2: With cheese coming out of the tip.
0: Who has it better than we do?
3: Nobody.
0: Poll question for hour two, Dylan.
2: All right, we've got some important ones to get through, Dan. Okay. Should golfers be permitted to smoke cigarettes during an event? This is another Todd one. Yes. Yes, but not while playing in a major, or absolutely not. That's unprofessional. Show some class, nicotine boy.
0: What?
3: Yeah, nicotine boy. Put the cigarette down. You're playing in a major.
0: Okay. Smoking cigarettes is allowed on the PGA Tour and during major championships. Daniel Brown is a guy from England who, kind of surprising people, that had a really good first round. Charlie Hall on the LPGA Tour. We love Charlie. They fire up heaters. They smoke mid-round. Well, here's Daniel Brown at the Open Championship talking about smoking.
4: I believe you're partial to a cigarette when you're out on the fairway.
5: Yes.
4: Given the conditions at the moment, has anybody said anything to you? Are you still allowed to have a smoke while you're out there, or are you at a fire risk?
5: I haven't been told otherwise, but I've been making sure that they're out.
4: When you stop out, yeah. Okay. So you're still managing to have a smoke, right? Okay.
5: Yeah. Hopefully for the rest of the week.
6: How many do you think you
5: had? There might be a big drop off by Sunday if I'm not allowed.
6: How many do you think you had today?
5: Sorry, Mum. I'm probably on like 7 or 8 around.
0: All right, 7 heaters. John Daly did it all the time. Go back to Arnold Palmer. Arnie was smoking on the course. Angel Cabrera, Miguel Angel Jimenez. Those are also some guys who smoke heaters there. Now, here's the problem I have. These conditions are really, really dry at the Open Championship. I would hate if, you know, you think something's out and next thing you know, it's spread like wildfire. Yes, Dylan.
2: If all of a sudden you're losing the lead, do you kind of flick it?
0: Like a diversion?
2: A little, yeah. You're like, oh, no, the 11th fairway went up in flames. I guess we have to skip that hole.
0: I never dated anybody who smoked. I probably would make an exception for Charlie Hall. But, yeah. She's out there firing up heaters. Now she stopped?
2: Yeah, she. I believe she said she just quit. She made like a $10,000 bet with like one of her friends or something, and then she just, I think, cold turkeyed it. I'll smoke a dart on the course from time to time.
0: But I told you when we were playing in Tahoe, you can't smoke out there. You could vape if you wanted to vape.
2: Yeah, and I was like, all right, that's fine.
0: But, you know, you see sometimes, you know, guy, like I've smoked a cigar on the golf course, but I don't do that anymore. I don't want to waste a good cigar while you put it down, you know, and who knows what's on the ground. Yes, Paulie.
1: According to Golf Monthly, which comes out every month, the 2024 PGA Player Tour Handbook is 159 pages. There is no language that prevents golfers from smoking on the course in any way. The only language is, golfers, PGA Tour golfers cannot smoke in the locker room or family areas where there may be kids. Now, they did find out that the PGA Tour encourages players that smoke to do so if they can off camera or away from the tee box, but that's not an official censure or anything like that.
0: Yeah, because sometimes you can cup a cigarette so people aren't seeing it. Growing up in a family of smokers, that, you know, be like, I'd say to my dad, "Are you out smoking a cigarette?" "No." "Okay. Certainly smells like cigarettes." "Yep. Must be your brother." Yes, Dylan.
2: Yeah, so kind of like what Paulie was saying, the at the Players Championship this year, Colin Morikawa was paired up with Ludvig Åberg and Siwoo Kim, and Morikawa with Drew. So they were, Ludvig and Siwoo Kim were a twosome, so they got really backed up on the tee box. And at one point, they panned the camera over, and Siwoo Kim was like half in a bush lighting a cigarette waiting for them to tee off.
0: But it says, I've got it official here, smoking cigarettes is allowed on the PGA Tour and during major championships. Especially if you're over, you know, in Great Britain, they smoke sun up to sundown. Yeah, Paulie.
1: I'd like to even it out for the guys that do smoke, and maybe there's a tournament one weekend like the Honda Open where you must smoke. It's a smoking-only tournament, and then see who has the stamina there.
0: I've often said that they should have bars that are designated for smokers, that you just say, if you go in there, you know people are going to smoke. Look, I'm not a smoker. I smoke cigars, but you know, when people drink, then they end up wanting to fire up a heater. And you could be in New York and you'll see all these guys on the outside of the bar smoking a cigarette, then going back in. They should be able to have smoking designated bars. Yes, Dylan.
2: Yeah, Nat, when you find like a cigs inside bar now, it's such a luxury. Like they don't really exist anymore. So when you do stumble upon, like even in other countries, it's more common. Like I remember like in Prague, I was like every single bar, just everyone smoking. And then you feel kind of obligated to do so as well because it's fun. But like here in the, I think in the States now, if it's like a private club, technically, you can still allow smoking inside. And when you pop into one of those, it's like, this is.
0: Yeah, I mentioned there's a place and it's in the West Village and I can go in there and smoke a cigar. They sell cigars and you can go in there and smoke a cigar. And it's a bar, but it's kind of a club that's been grandfathered in. And it's kind of, I don't know the name of it. Paulie, do you have that place?
1: There's one called Hudson Bar and Books.
0: There right? you go.
1: That's the one we've been to.
0: Yeah, that's, yeah. Yeah, it's great. Yeah, Paulie.
1: I did find a website, you could look it up, where it has lists of bars that allow smoking to some level in big cities and other places. And cigar bars can also have people smoking cigarettes if they choose to. And a few old school bars, especially in Manhattan, if you're old enough, you can have a smoking room adjacent to the normal bar. So there's about a dozen in New York City
0: okay.
1: you can fire up.
0: Yeah,
1: deal.
2: Yeah, well, when we're at the drawing room in Pittsburgh for the draft, I know it's obviously it's like a cigar lounge, so you're smoking there. And our pal Jay, who works here in the back, went to light a cigarette, and they were like, "Sorry, you can't do that in here." And he was like, "What?
1: Yeah, that's not fair."
0: I know, I know. Everybody's smoking cigars at this cigar lounge, and he fires up a heater, and they go, "Hey, you got to put that out." And he's like, "Why?" And I go, "You can only smoke cigars." Yes, Paul.
1: Might be an unpopular cause, but stand up for smokers. I'd got to get behind
2: yeah,
1: it.
2: Yeah, I have to agree. That's I'm on Jay's side with that one. Like that does seem, the distinction seems arbitrary.
1: Yeah.
0: Yeah, there's Jay. If you're watching on Peacock, that's not his first cigarette of the day, by the way.
7: Not the hour.
4: That's yes. the eighth.
0: Yes. There he is. Yeah. Picture of health right there. Yes, Marvin.
4: He took the cigarette out of his ear.
0: Oh, he did?
4: Yeah.
0: Yeah, that's great. Yeah, deal.
2: Who will smoke more cigarettes today, Daniel Brown or Jay by 11?
0: Jay. Yeah, Jay. Jay's not even golfing. He just, that's the big German's brother, does a lot of work behind the scenes. Yes, Paulie.
1: You know, it's a fun topic, but I was thinking a golfer like Daniel Brown or John Daly, I've never smoked, but I'm sure part of it is calming nerves yes. or anxiety, and it's got to be way worse on the golf course.
0: Yeah.
1: I mean, that's obvious.
0: And Daniel Brown said that, you know, as he plays better and, you know, the tension ratchets up and he smokes a cigarette. All right, a couple of phone calls in here. Once again, Darius Rucker will join us coming up. You know, the consolation match coming up with France and England on Saturday, I guess they're calling it the bronze boot, so third place. Here's what I don't understand. If I look at the golden boot odds, three of the four players who have the best odds aren't even playing in the championship match. So it's Mbappe, it's Messi, Kane, and Jude Bellingham. Now, this is just the top scorer, correct? This isn't you're the best player or the highest scorer for the team that won the championship, right? So these guys can rack up three goals in this bronze boot game, and then it counts, right? They can win the golden boot. Yes, Paulie.
1: Yeah, the rules for the golden boot, which we've all golden booted before. If two or more players finish level with goals scored in the World Cup, the tiebreaker is most assists. And then the second tiebreaker is fewest minutes played to get those goals.
0: Mm.
1: What doesn't count is penalty kicks. You don't get those goals.
0: PKs.
1: Yeah.
0: PKs. Will Argentina have the lead before the 90th minute? Because Argentina has not, I don't think Argentina's had a lead before the 90th minute in the tournament. Like, you want to talk about living on the edge. Let's see. Ben in South Carolina. Good morning, Ben. What do you have for me today?
8: Morning, Dan. Thanks for taking my call. Second time, long time. 5'11", working in a sweat box, 194. My wife and I are going to see Darius Rucker at Red Rocks this next Saturday. We're looking forward to the show. I realized when I called before, I flew a little too close to the sun, expecting Todd to have a chance to be back on stage with Darius. However, I'm sure Darius would like a chance to win back his money, as they say. So this is what I propose. NFL Week 14, Dolphins at Broncos. They could bet Todd and Darius could be a straight-up win. I'll let you work out the details, parameters. If Darius wins the bet, he gets to give Todd a pie in the face on stage at one of his concerts. But if Todd wins, then Darius performs an acoustic show at the Man Cave, backs up Todd on a song of their choice.
0: No, I can't do that to Darius. Darius has done enough. He has given back to the community and had Todd on stage for two songs. Todd has been begging me to sing a song with Darius. He wore a T-shirt that we made up when Todd was on stage with Darius, and it's Darius when he's like, you know, 8 years old playing football. You got your wristbands on, your red wristbands.
3: I do have
0: on.
3: My red wristbands.
0: Yeah, I don't know why, but you do.
3: Because in the picture, he has like reddish wristbands in the photo, so I wanted to try to copy that part of it.
0: Okay, all right. Well, Todd would like to sing a song with Darius, and he keeps saying that he promises he'd only keep, you know, he'd have one song. Okay. All right. Once again, Todd is not injured while singing, but it sounds like that. And with his hands in his pocket, what a presentation.
3: And that was the number three song in 1981. And to listen to that, it's like, how could that have even been the top 500 songs?
0: Alex in Utah. Hi, Alex. What do you have for me?
7: Good morning, gentlemen. I'm calling. Good segue talking about the bronze medal game. We had this debate in my office, and I'm wondering what you guys think. So, if I'm Harry Kane, Mbappe, Dembele, Jude Bellingham, I know a lot of people say this game on Saturday doesn't mean anything. But as an athlete, as a competitor, is there any part of you that is just wants to get the bad taste out of your mouth from the elimination game and just try to end the World Cup on a win? I know when I play pickup ball and I play a bad game, I'm eager to get back out there.
0: Well, I think that if you're a competitor, once you get out there, but if I'm Harry Kane, Jude Bellingham, Mbappe, I want to get ready for a season that's coming up. I've given you everything I got, and this is a made-for-TV, we-can-make-more-money third-place game. I don't think anybody proudly displays their, hey, we finished third place at the World Cup banner. But I could be wrong. Luke in Texas. Hi, Lucas. Welcome back.
9: Hey, Dan. Good morning.
0: Good morning.
9: I've got three things for you. I'll try to go quick. Number one, I can only assume that Will Ferrell and Darius are going to be good guests and bring a six-pack to the man cave. You know, it's typically the price of admission for something like Meat Friday. I would love to see how that turns out. Number two, the discussion around Messi, I just feel like he is a unique athlete when it comes to the level of fame, the greatness of his play. It feels like whenever he touches the ball, it just, the temperature in the stadium rises. People are get more excited. I feel like he and Shohei are really the current two athletes that are like that. And I was thinking through who are other athletes that get close to that. I think of like Tiger in the early 2000s. It's rarer than you think to the people have this outsized effect on their sports. And then third, I need a little dad advice here. I've got three boys and a girl, and my girl, my sweet little girl, is wanting to get her ears pierced. How was that conversation for you and you and the Danettes whenever one of your girls wanted to get their ears pierced?
0: That was on my wife's watch, that she I think she had an age where she said to my daughters, you can get your ears pierced. It might have been like 11 or 12, something like that. But I remember my oldest daughter was going to get her ears pierced. It was a big deal. We all went. And then she started crying and she ran away. And so we were like, okay, let's go home. And then she eventually said, okay, I'll do it. And I kept saying, you don't have to do it for anybody but yourself. You want your ears pierced, you can get your ears pierced. But we went as a show of support, and I think we made her nervous. But I think she might have been 11 or something, right around there, 12. Yes, Dylan.
2: I feel like that's got to be an underrated tough job, being like the ear piercing lady at Claire's. Just a bunch of like 3 to 11 year old girls screaming and crying.
0: Well, I met somebody whose baby was like one, and they got the ears pierced. And I go, shouldn't you let the kid have a say in this? Yes, Marvin.
10: You never had your ears pierced?
0: I don't remember.
1: That's a Commissioner Silver answer.
0: Not ears.
10: Oh, something else?
0: Ear. No, one ear. I didn't do two. Nobody did two back in the day.
10: Oh, I did two.
0: You had two?
10: I did.
0: Oh, yeah. My God.
10: I caught some flack from the home base.
0: Yeah.
10: Because back in the day, it meant something.
0: Yeah.
10: I was like, no, I swear.
0: By the way, one of the backroom guys, Jack, he has a friend who is not from England, but he got a tattoo before England played their last match and lost. And I think it says it's coming home.
1: Oh.
0: And it was for the World Cup. So he got an England tattoo and he showed me, it's on his thigh. And I think it says it's coming home. And then they lost the match. Yes, Paul.
1: Can you go back and change it to they're going home? Okay. Do you respect the commitment to the team?
0: He's not even English. He's from here.
1: Oh, no. He speaks English.
0: He's English. Yeah, he speaks English.
1: All right, close
0: enough. That's as close. Yes, Dylan.
2: I respect the commitment to getting a bad tattoo.
0: Yes. You lead the league.
2: Not anymore.
0: Let's take a break. Darius Rucker joins us next here. 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

0: meet Friday. And then we realized Darius Rucker, nearby, Bridgeport, Connecticut, and friend of the show. It's always great to see the great lead singer, formerly of Hootie and the Blowfish, now a country music star in his own right. Great to see you.
1: Great to see you. It's always great to see you.
0: Okay, so I got a text message last night.
1: Don't you? You're going to go right in. Yes.
0: Okay, yeah. So... okay, last time I saw Darius, I said, can I get a wedding invitation? Because your first marriage, I didn't get a wedding invitation. I was told to go to Bermuda.
1: This is your favorite story. You tell the story.
0: Okay,
1: all the time.
0: But it's true.
1: That's true.
0: Right?
1: That's true.
0: I say to my wife, we got invited to Darius's wedding. Where is it? Bermuda. Where? I don't know. We land. I asked the cab driver. I said, what's the biggest hotel? He takes me there. I walk in and I say, Darius Rucker wedding? Yes, what's your name? And I was like, oh my God. So then I end up seeing you and it's almost like you were like, damn, you found me. But absolutely. This time around, getting married.
1: Yes.
0: You and Emily.
1: Yes.
0: Charleston.
1: Yes.
0: In February. Next February.
1: Yeah. You just rat me out. Right
0: wait,
1: now.
0: Wait. I'm not giving the hotel open bar.
1: Open bar. You know it, of course.
0: Okay.
1: Of course.
0: So I'm happy for you.
1: Thank you.
0: I got the official invitation.
1: Thank
0: I even showed it to my wife because she said.
1: Yeah, she said, I know.
0: No, we're not doing this again. I go, no, we're not going to Charleston and saying, hey, Darius Rucker getting married. So congratulations.
1: Thank you very much.
0: She's a wonderful woman.
1: Thank you.
0: And very happy for you.
1: Thank you. I'm very happy to. Life is good.
0: I'm retiring in a year and a half.
1: You keep saying that. And
0: no,
1: I
0: no,
1: don't
0: I am.
1: It. Okay.
0: I am.
1: Okay. We talked about this
0: the other
1: day.
0: A year from your wedding.
1: Are you?
0: February of 2028. Okay.
1: Wow, okay.
0: I'll give you a save the date.
1: Okay. I will be, yes.
0: It's in Atlanta.
1: And you promised me
0: that
1: your last show, I'm going to come on and we're telling some stories.
0: Oh.
1: You promised me.
0: Do you even remember some of the things that happen on tour?
1: Absolutely.
0: No.
1: But I'm talking about some of the stuff that happened with you. We've done some fun stuff.
0: But not today.
1: No, not today. No, you'd get canceled.
0: Yeah. You guys did some damage, though, in the day.
1: It was vicious. When I was writing that book and really starting to remember, it was vicious.
0: But do you think you had to go against the stereotype of you guys were just a nice poppy band and you're not getting it? You know, behind the music, you know, nobody's getting in trouble. You're not Motley Crue.
1: Yeah, I think we fought that our whole careers. I mean, we're still fighting that we weren't that, you know, cool or anything like that. But for us, I think the reason we were going so hard is because we could. You know, we had all gone to the University of South Carolina. I had gone there because it was the biggest party school in the country. And, you know, we just had a blast. And when it really got bad, when it exploded, like when we could afford beer, it got bad, man. It got bad.
0: What was there a dangerous city?
1: Yeah, New Orleans.
0: Oh,
1: New Orleans and Las Vegas. We had a rule: 2 days, 3 days tops. Because if not, you end up doing stuff in New Orleans. You just like you that just didn't really happen, but it happened. So those two cities were like we got to be in and out of those places.
0: Did you do rehab?
1: No, I didn't. I did you better quit drinking or I'm going to make you miserable. So I stopped partying.
0: That was it?
1: Yeah. I mean, it was overnight. It was truly overnight when I stopped really partying hard. It was overnight.
0: You still get high.
1: I mean, I still like to have a good time. I drink some beers. We like to, life is good.
0: No, you had one beer when we went to dinner.
1: Yeah. Yeah.
0: Like, now you're health conscious. Like, I don't even know you anymore.
1: I am health conscious. You know, when your doctor's telling you about your health and you got to get healthy, you know, you do. I want to live 20, 30 more years, you know, and have some fun and live healthy. So, you know, yeah. But, you know, I'll still drink with you.
0: But how did how did Keith Richards do it?
1: Like, I don't understand.
0: How do you perform when you're
1: I don't understand it.
0: Hammered.
1: I don't understand. I mean, I've done that. That I understand. but I don't understand the length of time he did it and to still be doing it at his level. Like, I was one of those Stones guys that were like, you know, I like the Stones, but I just, you know, why is it so big? And if about two tours ago, I didn't go see him in Vegas with my buddies. And we go to see him in Vegas. And I, this is not an exaggeration. They hit the stage. And I went, oh, that's why. The second they hit the stage, I got exactly what. And it was just pure rock.

0: Yeah, and you know, I still like making records and playing and everything, but I'm really starting to like being home a lot. I like being home a lot, and so I'm looking at maybe doing a tour, one more big Hootie thing, and you
1: Oh, you're gonna
0: know,
1: do a Hootie thing?
0: I if we call it, if we call it, I gotta do one more Hootie thing, you know, because we have to finish at Williams-Brice Stadium.
1: Okay.
0: I mean, it's just our last show. When we say we're done, it's got to be Williams-Brice Stadium.
1: Okay, so South Carolina.
0: Yeah.
1: Okay. Well, why don't you just do one show? You don't have to do a tour.
0: You just made three guys very unhappy. You just made three guys very unhappy.
1: If there was a fight, we're talking to Darius Rucker.
0: Yeah.
1: If there was a fight between all of the Blowfish, who wins?
0: Between all four of us?
1: All four, yeah.
0: I'd like to say I win, but it'd be me or Sony.
1: Sony?
0: Yeah, because Dean's the strongest, but Dean's the nicest.
1: Okay.
0: Sony, you know, she's from Chicago. We used to fight in the streets. You know,
1: okay.
0: Mark and Dean are from Gaithersburg. You know, I don't know if they've ever really been in a fight in their lives. You know, I grew up in Charleston fighting it, and so I think it'd be me or Sony, but it'd be a scrap at the end.
1: Todd has been begging me to sing another song with you.
0: Not tonight. I told you, I'm in.
1: No way.
0: I'm in.
1: No way.
0: We're not going to do, this time we're doing Never Gonna, we're going to do Never Gonna Give You Up, Never Gonna Let You Down.
1: Okay.
0: We're doing that this time.
1: How about we just do a little bit of that? Todd, is that okay?
2: Sure.
1: With Rick Astley?
2: Rick Astley, someone's going to get Rick-rolled
1: okay,
2: here.
1: Who starts it?
0: Always. Yeah.
1: Todd? Okay.

0: cry. Let's finish it.
1: Never gonna say goodbye. Never gonna tell a lie. Desert you.
0: Never gonna give. Never gonna give. Never gonna give.
2: Now that was good.
0: That was lovely.
1: That's great.
0: You just made my day. Performing with Darius is the greatest thing.
1: I know he could sing, man.
2: But not on stage.
1: Okay. I thought it was great. There were moments that weren't great, but there were moments that were
2: Marvin,
1: great.
2: Marvin, let Darius hear just a little bit of when Todd joined
0: here
2: you
0: on go.
2: Stage.
1: Your kiss is on my list. We picked a bad song.
2: But he picked the song. Yeah, I felt sounds like he's wounded.
1: I don't think he could hear himself really well. We're gonna fix that.
2: I was
1: next
2: curious
1: time
2: about
1: we're gonna have some in ears for him so he can hear himself, because that's what that was. He couldn't hear himself on that stage because we don't have monitors.
2: Wait, so you'll have him on
1: when
2: stage
1: when he comes? Oh, absolutely, when he comes back.
2: Okay, but not this time around. Not tonight.
1: Not tonight. We have to practice.
2: Yeah,
1: because we're doing Rick Astley next time.
2: Okay, so that'll be one song that I tried to talk him out of doing too.
1: I know you told me.
2: I'm backstage. I'm like, dude, one, and your crowd is out there, and all of a sudden they're going, wait a minute, oh okay, something. This guy's up there. Make a Wish kid is up there.
0: Wow, really? They seem to enjoy it. They're swaying and singing along. That's harsh, man.
2: And then all of a sudden, he goes into the second one. Well, your audience is like,
1: okay.
2: What's going on here? Then I think you went right into a Hootie song, like Let Her Cry. Or
1: that's what you do. That's what you do. If you're going to when that happens, you got to kill him with a banger. You got to come back with a banger.
2: I got to bring him back. What's the cover song that you want to do that you haven't done?
1: Oh, wow, great question. Cover song I want to do that I haven't done. Honestly, and I don't know why I haven't done it, but the first song that comes to mind is Detroit Rock City by Chris. I've always wanted to sing that song, but it's so high, we'd have to change the key and everything, but that is one of my absolute favorite songs of all time.
2: Detroit Rock City by Kiss.
1: Yes.
2: Did you ever meet Kiss?
1: Oh, yeah. Oh, they're my buddies. Those are my boys.
2: Yeah, but it feels like you got NWA and you got Flavor Flav and...
1: Dude, let me tell you, that moment at Stagecoach,
2: yeah,
1: when Public Enemy came out on stage,
2: yeah,
1: it was one of the greatest moments in my career. It was unbelievable.

0: was unbelievably great. It was unbelievably great. We're at Stagecoach. We're at Stagecoach. And we come out and do Fight the Power. Freaking genius. And they said yes. Public Enemy said yes. Wow, genius. Genius. I still can't believe people aren't talking about that the way they should be. It was genius.
1: Who haven't you played with?
0: Paul McCartney.
1: Oh.
0: He's the one.
1: Can you broach that topic?
0: I broach it every time.
1: Have you met him?
0: I have. Oh, you love this story. He's playing Orlando. And
1: we'll tease that.
0: All right, cool.
1: Let me take a break.
0: Yes.
1: By the way, Chef Greg had some food just for us. Wait, you're on a diet.
0: No, I'm going to eat it.
1: Okay.
0: Yes.
1: I don't know what it is, but he said, hey, you know, around 10:40 Eastern, I'll have something for you and Darius and the rest of the Danettes. So we'll take a break. We'll come back. What song are you playing today?
0: My new single.
1: Oh, okay. Awesome. Yeah. Oh. And he's going to retire in 2 years. He's getting married in February of 2027.
0: That's just going to be the party. That's just the party.
1: Oh, so I don't get to... Now, I was at the ceremony when you got married the first time.
0: Yeah, but no one's going to be at the ceremony.
1: That's still one of the stranger ceremonies of all time.
0: Dude, every time you tell that story, I laugh because it happened exactly the way you explained it. You said you went to a party and a wedding.
1: Yes. Like, we're all in this foyer. We're like, what are we doing? And then... and then your fiancé comes down the steps, I think in a nightgown. And she was pregnant at the time, I believe. Is that right?
0: Yeah, I'm in the bus, y'all. I'm in the bus, and I say to myself, I probably shouldn't have sent out my save the date the day before I came on Dan Patrick's show, and he's proving me right. I probably shouldn't.
1: All right, we'll come back. Darius will tell the Paul McCartney story, and he'll play his new single. We're back after this, Dan Patrick Show. 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
10: 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Linden, Linden Christian, Ferndale, Mount Baker, Nooksack, Meridian, Bellingham, Seaholm, Squalicum, Lummi, and Blaine. And we cover them all on Northwest Sports, KPUD.

0: played with Snoop Dogg.
1: I've actually, Snoop was on that R&B record I did. So, yeah, that was a fun day, too.
0: Okay. So, we're back with Darius Rucker. You met Paul McCartney. How did it go?
1: Oh, yeah. He's playing in Orlando, and I'm taking my kids, and we go to the show. And, you know, Paul doesn't do a meet and greet, but we're managed under the same company. I was like, you got to get me a meeting. He says, all right. So, I don't know how we're going to meet him. Show's about to start, and this man, tour manager comes up, grabs me, and we go in the back. And he's about to walk on stage. And he walks up with the Beatles jacket on and everything and says my name and comes up and shakes my hand. I'm like, first of all, Paul McCartney knows my name. But we meet, and he's got to go on. We talk real quick, and we're taking a picture. And as we're taking the picture, my daughter, Danny, looks over and he goes, Dad, are you crying? And yes.
0: Were you?
1: I was.
0: Yes. Pretty great moment.
1: Yes, I was crying. I couldn't believe I met Paul McCartney.
0: Okay, so this is a new single.
1: Yes. Okay. Yes, I've been fighting for this one. It's called I Believe.
0: Okay.
1: When you see the train wreck coming, but you can't rebuild the tracks.

0: Nice. Nice. Now, are you playing that tonight?
1: Yes.
0: Oh, you are?
1: Oh, yeah.
0: Okay.
1: Oh, yeah. I call that my love letter to America.
0: Oh.
1: Yeah.
0: And to your fiance.
1: Yes, yes. But, you know, just where the world, where we are right now, man, you know.
0: Okay.
1: I believe in us.
0: What if you don't play Hold My Hand tonight?
1: Hold My Hand. If I don't play Hold My Hand, I might get some DMs. If I didn't play
0: Wagon Wheel?
1: All right, I would get some DMs. If I didn't play Wagon Wheel, it would be a riot.
0: Isn't it amazing?
1: It would be a riot if I didn't play it.
0: I remember when it first exploded and I said, hey, congratulations, you get to sing that song the rest of your life. Yeah, I mean, it's a good problem to
1: have.
0: Yeah.
1: Oh, I love it. I'm lucky. I'm one of the, I know artists who, friends of mine, who hate playing it. They played it so much they hate it. And I'm just one of those guys, I love it. The second you hit that note and that crowd, I love it, man. I've worked my whole life to have hits. And to have hits that are that big and that undeniable, man, I'll play them the rest of my life and be happy about it.
0: Yeah, because, you know, just a note to an artist, we don't want to hear what you want to play.
1: No.
0: We want you to play why we're there.
1: Exactly. Don't get me wrong. We will listen to the album track. We'll listen to it. That new song, we're going to listen to it. But you better play the song I want to hear. And I'm the guy. These people paid their hard-earned money.
0: Yeah.
1: They to see me play. I will play. I love it every night.
0: Last concert you went to?
1: Ooh, goodness gracious. Good question. The last concert I went to, Randy Foster played the Music Hall in Charleston about a year and a half ago, and I went to see him there. And it was awesome.
0: You know who's got an unbelievable voice?
1: Who?
0: Randy Travis.
1: Yes.
0: Like there's certain
1: things that I'm talking about. It's so good, man. It's so good.
0: It is so rich.
1: Yes, and there's nobody. There's never been anybody like him.
0: But there's a couple. Like, who else stands out where you go, nobody could sing like that?
1: Stapleton. Nobody can
0: Chris
1: sing
0: Stapleton.
1: Like that. Stapleton. Who else? Randy Travis. Female-wise, the new girl, Lauren Elena. Nobody sings like her. So she's got her own thing going. You know, and that's something in our business. When you got that, it's so rare because there's a lot of people, you know, I'm not coming down anybody, but a lot of people sound like somebody else, or they sound like that.
0: Yes.
1: And when you have that thing where you sound like you, that's something you got.
0: Well, you're lucky.
1: I am very lucky.
0: Nobody sounds like you.
1: Very lucky. And I'm at that point as if they do sound like me, people say they're trying to sound like Darius. So, and that's a good thing to have.
0: Who are you saying sounds like you?
1: Nobody.
0: Oh, okay. I wonder if Demi Moore could be a great singer with that voice.
1: I bet she could.
0: Yeah, I'm just curious about that.
1: Yeah, I bet she could do whatever she'd like to. Yeah.
0: Like my voice?
1: Yeah, you could be a good singer if you could sing. Yeah.
0: Wow. All my friends love a low rider. Low rider.
1: You really should have been a rapper. You really should have been a rapper. You don't even need a band. You need your own music.
0: Dolphins prediction this year?
1: Super Bowl. We're going to win the Super Bowl.
0: Attending.
1: Dolphins will win the Super Bowl, and the Gamecocks will win their first national championship.
0: If Indiana can win a title, South Carolina can. By the way, Will Ferrell wants to say hello.
1: So, I would love to meet
0: Will Ferrell.
1: So
0: make sure you say hello.
1: Absolutely.
0: Thank you again. I'll see you tonight.
1: Yes.
0: That's Darius Rucker. Will Ferrell in the studio. He'll join us coming up. Final hour. Fritzy is here. Right, Todd?
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0: Yeah, you sounded great. Dylan, Marv, Paulie, yours truly. 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
4: Good morning, I'm Adam Smith. The Bills got another win last night in a game that was shortened because of lightning in the area. Bellingham beat Gunderson Baseball 8-3 down at Joe Martin Field. Meanwhile, the Seattle Sounders returned to action last night after a long World Cup layoff, and they looked quite rusty. Portland Timbers thumped Seattle 5-1 down at Lumen Field. Turning to local news, a Bellingham man's in custody after police say he caused two people to jump out of a second-story window during attempted burglary. Investigators say a 45-year-old man had threatened to kill two people inside an apartment if they didn't let him in. Investigators say neither household knew the suspect, and one person suffered a minor injury. And shellfish bans in southern Washington County have been lifted after biotoxin levels receded. The Washington State Department of Health announced yesterday that the biotoxin closure for Sandy Point, south to Skagit County border, has now been lifted. In your local weather forecast, we'll see mostly cloudy skies, gradually becoming sunny today, a high of 71 degrees. Overnight tonight, mostly clear.
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1: Ooh, the headlines are not good in England today, man.
2: Hello, loser.
1: How would you feel if you're a fan of England today, Stu?
3: It's the hope that kills you, Dan. And this English team had been so close now in all their last major tournaments. Semi-final of the World Cup in 2018. They get to the final of two straight Euros, and then they lose, and then they get again to a semi-final, and they were 5 minutes away to finally getting back to another World Cup final. It's been 60 years. They were 5 minutes away, and they were outdone by the greatest player in the world, Lionel Messi.
0: Broadcasting from the Man Cave, this is Dan Patrick.
1: Oh, it'll be tough to top last hour with Darius Rucker. Played a new single, and sounded great. Great to see him. Will Ferrell, just saw Will. He's outside. We let him in, and he'll join us final hour of the program, as he has a new show called The Hawk, and features Will Ferrell. Premiered on Netflix yesterday, and Will said it's the number one streaming show in America. Stat of the day brought to you by Panini America, the official trading cards of the program. Golf's oldest major. You'll find it on NBC and Peacock this weekend. Scottie Scheffler, the defending champ, looking to retain the claret jug. You can also see this program on Peacock as well. 877-3DP-SHOW. We'll get to more phone calls coming up. It is a Meat Friday. Dylan picked out the menu. We recruited Chef Greg from RecTech, and he flew in to create Meat Friday for Will and Darius. So what's the menu, Dylan?
4: We got the loaded Italian meat fatty, the low country shrimp and grits, yum. Mm-hmm. Jersey Shore Italian hoagie stromboli.
1: I'm curious about that one.
4: That's going to be good, I think.
1: I think it's all going to be good.
4: Well, yeah, duh.
1: Yeah.
4: And lastly, Dan, which we've already sampled, these smoked shotgun shells, which those were awesome.
1: I know. Darius went out before he was going to come in here and sing a song, and I go, are you going to be able to sing? He goes, it doesn't matter. This tastes too good. RECTEQ.com, RecTech, they're fired up today. Whatever you have, ribs, wings, brisket, they'll make everything better. Meat Friday on the DP Show, brought to you by the great folks at RecTech. All right, poll question for the final hour of the program.
4: Well, Dan, this is kind of a serious one that we were actually discussing the other day, me and some of the other guys in the back. Would you rather be the golf ball picker upper guy at the driving range or the Zamboni driver?
1: Oh, Zamboni.
4: Like, no question?
1: Yeah. We watch the Zamboni guy. We find the guy who's picking up golf balls on the range, like people are trying to hit him with a golf ball.
4: What if people were trying to hit golf balls at you on the Zamboni?
1: Well, that'd be interesting to kind of see how you would get the golf ball, golf club in and on a driving range. It's a stupid question by you, but it's a Friday last hour.
4: I think it might be a little closer than you think. No? Oh, okay.
1: No.
4: All right, then.
1: I have been in the cart. I've done the range picking up.
4: Oh.
1: Yeah, and you just have golf balls flying at you. You know, the Zamboni, you're featured. It's like in between periods, and there you are, and music's going, and you're riding around, and everybody's watching you. We're fascinated by the Zamboni. Yeah, Paulie?
5: I also worked at a golf course, and the pickup golf balls guy, that was entry level, and it's hot, and you're just getting ting, ting, ting. The Zamboni driver is a position of respect.
1: I had to do it where they had this metal thing that you pick them up individually. Bad. That was because, you know, they'd have these professional tournaments there, and they were playing with great, you know, Titleist, like real great golf balls, not range stuff. So you go out and have to pick them up because they were valuable. That was a chore. I used to mow greens as well. And a little Toro handheld, do that. You had to get the line straight. Don't, you know, go through and cut the apron. Yes, Dylan.
4: Would you rather be the driving range picker upper guy, or like the guy, the greenskeeper who gets to ride like the massive riding mower? You know, that one where it's like
1: That it's like the half of a fairway.
4: Yeah.
1: Yeah, once again, that you can see your creation.
4: Yeah.
1: Like when I mowed a green, like I could look at it and go, damn, that looks good.
4: Nice lines.
1: Yes. Yes. And I enjoyed it. I mean, it was good work, early morning work. But it was good work. $2.35 an hour. Yes. Yes, Dylan.
4: Well, adjusted for inflation, that's like $80 an hour.
1: No, it's not.
4: So, all right, then you want to do a different poll question since you didn't seem to.
1: Yeah, I didn't like that one.
4: All right. Would you rather play golf with Darius Rucker or Lonnie the Hawk, who is going to be showing up here any minute?
1: Well, I've played golf with Darius before, and he's really competitive, by the way. Really competitive. So it was like I played with Bill Murray, and I thought it was going to be fun, and we'd talk Ghostbusters and Stripes, and he was serious. And so that was kind of a buzzkill. Darius isn't singing while you're playing. He's very serious. I'm going to guess that Will Ferrell would be better, that Will would have fun. Like, I don't think he's going to take it too seriously. But maybe his character in the Netflix show, maybe he would take it a little more serious. He's got his Dodger jersey on out there. Got his hair tips frosted. He's got his visor on. He's ready to go. He brought in, you know, some swag for us. He brought in some hats. Yes, Paulie.
5: I remember the last time we hung with Will was in Dublin, and he shows up 6'5" with a Sweden tracksuit on, head to toe in yellow. Easy to pick him out of a crowd.
1: But I think his wife is from Sweden.
5: Yes.
1: Yes. But, so he'll join us coming up in about 15 minutes. Get a couple of phone calls here. Did you recap the poll questions? We're going to play the LeBron James game as well. The final LeBron James game of where he's going to end up. Because I get a feeling after the World Cup, then maybe LeBron makes the announcement. I think there were all indications he was going to announce it this week. And maybe because of the World Cup. Like, I don't know. But even the commissioner. Here's Adam Silver yesterday on CNBC talking about he's waiting for LeBron.
2: We have to finish up the schedule.
6: Right.
2: And where LeBron plays will affect the schedule. So I would like him to make his announcement already so we can finish the schedule. Because as you might imagine, the teams are calling us, the networks are calling us, and everybody wants to lock in the schedule. But it will influence how we set the schedule, opening week, Christmas Day, etc. So I need him to make a decision.
1: Okay. The commissioner doesn't know, but he's waiting for the schedule. And once we know where LeBron's going to be, that team will certainly be featured probably more than they would be normally. But maybe next week. Feels like he knows, but he's just waiting for whatever reason, to reveal this. Yes, Marvin?
7: So teams, players with the most national TV games will probably be the Warriors, right? Knicks?
1: Well, only if the Warriors get LeBron.
7: No, I mean, Steph by himself, I think, is enough to get you 30 to 40 national TV games. Because Steph is still there.
1: Oh, yeah, I know.
7: Yeah, okay.
1: Yeah, I've been following the NBA.
7: Oh, okay.
1: Yeah.
7: So it's Steph.
1: Yeah.
7: Wherever LeBron plays, the Knicks, Spurs. Like, you're getting 35-plus for those teams,
1: Giannis,
7: right?
1: Giannis in Miami?
7: Not as many as those teams.
1: Spurs are featured more than Giannis, in your opinion?
7: Pie to the face, yes.
1: Okay. I'm not going to bet you. I'm just it was a question.
7: Good sports radio conversation.
1: Yes, it was. Yes. Yes, Paulie.
5: I had the preseason list of national TV games by team last year. So October of last year. There are four teams that had 34 national TV games. Who can guess those four teams?
1: The Lakers.
5: Correct.
1: The Celtics.
5: The Celtics were 25 because of the Tatum injury, probably.
1: Oh, okay.
5: Big effect.
1: Okay. The OKC Thunder?
5: Correct.
1: The Atlanta Hawks? No.
5: Okay, Atlanta Hawks they weren't last.
1: Wait, were they featured more than the San Antonio?
5: Last year, the
1: Celtics.
5: The Hawks had 13 national TV games. The Spurs had 22.
1: Okay.
5: Wemby coming off the injury.
1: Okay.
5: Two other teams had 34. Three other teams had 34 national TV games.
1: The Knicks.
5: Knicks is correct.
1: Okay. Marvin, you got one?
7: The Warriors.
5: Yep. Knicks, Thunder, Lakers, Warriors. The next tier is Rockets, Timberwolves, Nuggets, Celtics, Cavs at 24. Who can guess the bottom five teams? Wow, this is brutal. Five teams last year had only two national TV games.
4: Wizards.
5: Correct.
7: Jazz.
5: Correct.
4: Kings.
5: Kings had 9.
4: Really?
1: Orlando.
5: Orlando. Saucily had 14.
6: Hmm. Nets?
5: Nets is correct.
1: Oh, good call.
4: They had any?
5: The last team is Canadian.
7: The Vancouver Raptors.
5: Raptors had two.
1: Raptors.
4: Mm. Rude.
1: Mm.
5: Dang.
1: All right, a couple of phone calls, but let's play the LeBron James, the final LeBron James game. Todd?
6: Going back to Cleveland.
1: When does he make the announcement?
6: It will be next Wednesday at 6:13 p.m. Eastern time. Okay.
1: Dylan?
4: In true originality, he's going to go back to South Beach and join Giannis.
1: Okay. Marvin?
7: Cleveland on Monday.
1: Paul?
5: Warriors Monday around 5 p.m. Eastern.
1: Hmm. He wants to make sure he hits the Sports Center and around the horn. Or PTI. I'm going to say Tuesday. Tuesday at noon Eastern. Cleveland Cavaliers. Yes, Dylan?
4: I forgot I didn't get to say when he's going to do it. Yeah. He's going to do it Sunday at 3 o'clock exactly, right when the game kicks off.
1: Come on. Couple of phone calls here. The Colonel in Tampa is back. Hi, Colonel.
8: Daniel, boys, great show. Listen, you're hitting all the senses. I am salivating from the barbecue. You ruptured my eardrums with Fritzy's singing, only to be salvaged by my fellow Gamecock, Darius Rucker. Thank you very much. Go Cox, Darius. Hey, Dan, I was interested in your thoughts on Tampa Bay sports and the signing of Baker Mayfield in his contract.
1: I don't know what the numbers are that he wants. I know he was banged up last year, but I think he's proven that he is – but a top 15 quarterback, that fair to say? I don't know what is commensurate to being a top 15 quarterback as far as salary. I thought that he and his agent did a smart thing. Find the sweet spot that allows you to stay with the team. Don't price yourself out. Make sure that you have a salary that makes you attractive instead of, oh my God, we got to pay Kirk Cousins that. You want to make sure that you have, I mean, you can get by on $35 to $40 million. Not everybody has to reset the market. Yeah, Paulie.
5: Yeah, 2 years ago, Baker Mayfield signed a three-year, $100 million contract with Tampa.
1: And we thought that that $30 million was going to be the sweet spot there. Yes, Dylan.
4: I feel like him and Sam Darnold have had very similar career arcs where they kind of bounced around and then landed on at least a competent franchise.
1: Yeah.
4: But it still feels like you would take Baker over Sam Darnold, doesn't it, a little bit?
1: It's weird to win a Super Bowl. It's weird to have a couple of, 13-win seasons. And you still aren't sure about Sam Darnold. Like, did they win because of him? Did they win with him? It's just, we saw him at the end of his Vikings career. And I think that still stays with people. I don't know what his numbers were in the Super Bowl. Like, they didn't have to be great. I don't think they were great, but I think there's still that, can he win you games? Or are you winning games with him as your quarterback? I still think that that's probably a fair assessment, and maybe it's unfair assessment, but that's how I view it, that people are going to go, okay, let me see you do it again. He might be that guy who's got to keep doing it again and again until he's done with his career. Yeah, Paulie.
5: Sam Darnold has a three-year, $101 million contract, a little more than Baker's. And it's fun. It's exactly a million more.
1: Yeah.
5: And Sam Darnold last year in the playoffs, 5 touchdowns, 0 picks.
1: Yeah. I mean, it's kind of what you want. I mean, it's not, you know, Patrick Mahomes, but it's what you want and no turnovers there. Yes, Dylan.
4: But I do think it's like, it's kind of dumb to penalize guys for finally being on a decent team. You know, like, it's, you like to be like, well, was it the team around him? It's like, well, that is often the case with any of the successful quarterbacks. So it's like, I don't know.
1: But if he had been drafted by Seattle, he would have had a better career.
4: Yeah.
1: Because it was a better team. Like, he went to the Jets. He was the safe pick in that draft. It's like, hey, that's the guy you can count on. That's not foolproof when you go to the Jets. He wasn't Jets-proof. Jeremy in Dayton. Hi, Jeremy. What do you have for me?
9: Hey, Dan. How are you today?
1: Great.
9: All right. Three quick things for you. So I know saying this, I'm not ratting Darius out or anything, admitting to drinking before shows. I'd love to know how much he drank before the show when he thought
1: Fritzy,
9: sorry, sounded good. I mean, he must have been just a couple bottles in when he thought that.
1: Well, he's very generous. He's a very, you know, he thinks Todd can sing. He just thinks Todd has to have those earpieces in so you get to hear yourself.
6: If only it was that simple.
1: No, I think he truly believes that. The next time you do it, that you're able to put in the ear plugs or whatever they are. Oh, no, we had the earplugs in when you sang.
6: Okay, wow. Piling on.
1: Aaron in Fort Wayne, then we'll take a break and bring in Will Ferrell.
10: Hey, Dan, appreciate you taking my call. I want to thank you for standing up for Indiana Hoosiers yesterday. And I do want to point out, yes, the Knicks, they took over New York City. Indiana took over Pasadena, the Peach Bowl in Atlanta, and then, I mean, overpowered the Miami fans in Miami. I mean, I had people sending me pictures from bars there where it was just full of Hoosier fans. It was unbelievable. And then, I mean, the play of the year, of course, I'm a big OG Anunoby fan, but nobody blocked him out. I mean, he had just had a free run right to the rim where, I mean, Mendoza's play is a fourth down play where it's just make it or break it, a gutsy call where he just...
1: Well, no, that's a better play, a more dramatic play, a more meaningful play than OG Anunoby. I agree with you. But Jack Hughes won a gold medal. So, yeah, I guess you have to weigh out gold medal, national championship. And then you can have a debate. I don't think the Knicks are the team of the year. Like, for me, Indiana, what they did, I mean, it's not even the realm of possibilities when you think about Indiana football, and they won that title. What the Knicks did was great, meaningful, memorable, unbelievable teamwork. But Indiana winning a national title, you got to be, I think, over the age of 45 or 50 to go, oh, man, you know, you don't understand the true impact of that. Yes, Marvin.
7: I think there's two things. The New York factor and recency bias when it comes to the Knicks winning those ESPYs.
1: Yeah. I mean, I never thought I'd get into an argument or discussion about the ESPY Awards. But Paulie was all fired up when he realized that Indiana football didn't win an ESPY. Will Ferrell, who's taken part in the ESPYs a few times, and he has a new series called The Hawk, and he'll talk about that, among other things. He'll join us next here, Dan Patrick Show. 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
29: Tell me.
30: Oh. Wow. Okay. That's very nice of you guys.
1: You like this song?
30: I do. I'm a fan.
1: He's Will Ferrell. He has a sports comedy series that dropped yesterday, as they like to say. It's called The Hawk. And he's a top golfer. He struggles to recapture the magic late in his career. Refuses to believe he's anything other than one stroke away from golf's greatest comeback.
0: Yes.
1: The Hawk. Premiered on Netflix yesterday.
30: I'm a little overwhelmed.
1: Because?
30: The granddad, this amazing man cave.
1: So you came into the old cave
30: yes.
1: as Ron Burgundy.
30: Ron Burgundy used the converted dance studio.
1: Yes.
30: Or the dance studio, it was above a dance studio?
1: It was a dance studio.
30: It was a dance studio.
1: Yes.
30: More in kind of downtown. Milford.
1: Yeah, downtown.
30: And you guys used to take bumper shots out the window onto the street.
1: Yes.
30: And that's where Ron was hanging out.
1: Still, the fact that you're there with, what, a six-pack of Old English?
30: Old English.
1: Or
30: and,
1: a 40?
30: Yeah,
1: and donuts.
30: And donuts.
1: And you were out there as Ron Burgundy. And people were driving by.
30: No one
1: is going to think Ron Burgundy is here.
30: No one's pausing to look at me. Just some weirdo in a mustache and a polyester suit. But I never told you this. And I never followed through on what was going to be my greatest Dan Patrick moment. I wanted to surprise you guys, not tell a soul, and stand out there one day during a show and just hope that you guys went to a bumper shot. Of
1: so
30: the
1: without
30: street,
1: us knowing you were in
30: without
1: town.
30: Knowing. And I was willing to pay the price. If you never, I would stand out there for 3 hours with a cardboard sign that says, Dan, can I ask? I have a question.
1: Okay.
30: Yep. And then hopefully you guys would see me, bring me in, and then I was going to ask something. I think it was right around the time the Red Sox finally won the World Series again, and I was going to say, Dan, here's my question. Do you think the Red Sox will ever break the curse? And then you'd be like, of course. It just happened. When? When did it happen? How did I not hear about this? And I'd be like, well, that was my question, and I was going to walk out and leave. Very Andy Kaufman. But I didn't follow through.
1: And by the way,
30: I kick myself to this day.
1: Something's happened, though, because now it feels like you're a big deal. We had one of your people.
30: Yeah.
1: And she sent an email.
30: Yes, you sent it back to me.
1: So she was asking everything about us, who was going to be there.
30: Right.
1: Security checks.
30: Yes.
1: Wanted birth signs, horoscopes, colonoscopies, all
30: yes.
1: of these things.
30: Yes.
1: And I was like, Todd, tell her that I'm going to contact Will directly. So I sent you a screenshot of all right. the things she was asking. You right. go, oh.
30: Oh, golly. That yeah. was...
1: So I don't know if things have changed here.
30: She was just... that was a... someone just... Part of my publicist team just trying to do a very thorough job. And...
1: Has she been fired?
30: Oh, she has been banished. She has been... She's been told she will never work in publicity ever again.
1: And by the way, Will was a community ambassador for the LA World Cup host committee. How about a round of applause for that?
30: Yeah. Yeah. Yeah. Right?
1: What exactly did you do?
30: It was, I had to do so much. Most of it was in and around SoFi, the stadium. I was, had to mow the field. Had to clean the toilets, of course.
1: Wait, this wasn't like a Kawhi Leonard side job with the
30: no,
1: Clippers that
30: you, know
1: you
30: what?
1: Had.
30: This was this. I don't know what my responsibilities were. I think it was me. It was Snoop Dogg.
1: Of course.
30: Did I meet Snoop Dogg at a community ambassador function? No.
1: No.
30: No. Mia Hamm.
1: Okay. Kim Kardashian.
30: Was Kim? I don't know.
1: I don't know either.
30: Oh, okay.
1: You're just throwing out names. Like Zac Efron.
30: No.
1: Okay.
30: And I just had to tape a video.
1: Zendaya.
30: No.
1: Okay.
30: No.
1: Demi Moore.
30: No.
1: Okay.
30: No. No, I was really the only kind of top celebrity.
1: You were the big name.
30: Yeah, I was the big name. I was the big fish.
1: When did you fall in love with soccer?
30: Since I was a kid, you know, I was the weird kid who played AYSO soccer in 1975, probably like 8 years old. My mom signed me up and said, there's this thing, you want to play soccer? I'm like, do I have to? because I wasn't like a little league kid or anything. And so I went out and I played goalie at first. I remember I was the only kid who had an attention span long enough to stand in the goal.
1: But you're athletic.
30: Yeah. Yeah.
1: I don't know if you do anything well, but you are athletic.
30: I'm athletic. I was captain of the basketball team, Uni High Trojans. Come on.
1: Well, that felt like a ceremonial role.
30: Well, no, 1.2 points a game. I was a strong sixth man, defense, passing, rebounding.
1: Okay.
30: I knew where to pass the ball.
1: Okay. But,
30: you know,
1: were you funny back then?
30: Yeah, I was pretty funny. Yeah. No, I was funny, of course. I was, yeah, Dan, what are we doing here?
1: Well, no, back yeah. then.
30: Yeah, I was funny, but I was
1: were
30: not.
1: Were you class clown?
30: I was,
1: because I was class clown.
30: You were class clown?
1: Yeah.
30: I was voted best personality.
1: Would you rather be class clown or best personality?
30: Do you know what best personality equals? No girl will date you.
1: What happened?
30: Not sexy. Best personality does not get the chicks.
1: But what happened?
30: You're like, oh, you're so funny. You've got the best personality, but I don't want to kiss you. So
1: did you have?
30: But what about class clown?
1: Yeah.
30: See, I was a conscientious class clown. I think because my mother's in education, so I knew I'd give the teacher a break if they gave me like the stink eye.
1: Okay. Were you a kicker on the football team?
30: I was. I was from all the soccer.
1: Okay.
30: I was a kicker. I still hold the record for the most field goals in a career at University High. Granted, we were 1-8-1 my senior year.
1: You probably weren't in field goal range very often.
30: We were not.
1: So the Hawk, how's it come about?
30: The Hawk comes about really as an exercise, first and foremost, trying to think of a thing where I could work and shoot in L.A. that was one goal. But I'd always kind of thought golf would be, you know, I know golf's been visited a lot, but I was always watch golf and thought, God, this game is just pure torment. And, you know, it'd be fun from a comedic level to get inside the mind of not only a golfer, but the entire family, and how there's just no relief. It's funny. You talk to these guys, and Ricky Fowler did a bit on our show, and I was talking about the U.S. Open out in L.A. that he almost got. I was like, "Go, God, Ricky, I was pulling for you." He was like, "I was pulling for me." And you realize, like, he goes, "Yeah, there's nothing. I had my worst day on the last day. Otherwise, I played three perfect days." And you realize, oh, if they win three times, four times a year, that's a great year. The rest is

0: before curtain going, Will, why did you decide to do this? This is the worst. And by the end of the night, I was saying, this is the best and hardest thing you'll ever do. And thank God I'm doing it. So I'd ride that wave before every show, and it wouldn't go away. And I did what was considered a smaller run, 64 shows, but it's still 2.5 months. And but yeah, it's as thrilling a thing. And you're looking out, and I would have to make sure I didn't make eye contact with the audience, because I would get really distracted, and I would look out in the crowd. I'd be like, I'd have a really good show where I felt really confident, like, oh, I'm going to really play with the audience. And I'd look right into the eyes of, wait a minute, is that Serena Williams with Common? Oh, look away. Okay. And then one show, I looked out, I was like, God, that guy in the fisherman's sweater looks a lot like Sting. Like, that is Sting. Okay, focus. You know, so I was like, don't look at the crowd.
1: But on Saturday Night Live, you would see the crowd.
0: Yes and no. It's the crowd's kind of hidden from you in a weird way. That studio is really small. It's only about 270 people, and you're really focused on those cue cards. So
1: how often do you ignore the cue cards on Saturday Night Live?
0: Hardly ever. It's so down to the minute.
1: Okay.
0: Yeah.
1: So you can't stray.
0: You really can't, unless you're in that zone of where everyone's starting to lose it, and you know, we've seen these sketches where people start to break and crack up, and then you could maybe add a line to get things back on track. But no, it's so timed out. It'd be a hard thing to do.
1: It felt like Chris Farley, would stray.
0: Chris would stray, but we didn't stray that much. We didn't stray.
1: He's the Hawk. Cameos in the series.
0: Ricky, Tony Finau.
1: No, I was asking for one.
0: Oh.
1: Well, that was awkward.
0: Yeah. No, we're good, Dan.
1: Okay. What has to happen for Sandler to allow me to be in one of
0: your
1: movies?
0: Say, I need to get a piece of paper.
1: Okay.
0: Some sort of documentation.
1: Because I'm watching your movies now, and I feel like that's a role
0: that you could tackle.
1: Yeah. And we've been friends a long
0: time. We really have. I don't want the Sandman to look at me sideways.
1: Do you think would something happen to our friendship if all of a sudden I'm in your milieu and I steal a scene or something?
0: I would love that. Okay. That would be great. That would not be a threat to me.
1: Because I'm retiring and
0: You're gonna have a lot of free time. Have you spoken to Sandler about it?
1: Yes, I have.
0: Oh, and is he good with it?
1: Green light.
0: Okay.
1: Thumbs up.
0: All right.
1: I think he wants to get rid of me.
0: He's done?
1: It's been 21 movies.
0: That's an incredible run.
1: Yeah. And I have Grown Ups 3 coming up in September. And I can't tell you the plot.
0: Come on.
1: I'm not going to spoil.
0: Just a taste.
1: Nope, not going to do it.
0: Oh.
1: Not. It's kind of like Godfather 3. But any questions you had from Grown Ups 2 will be answered in Grown Ups.
0: By the way, Godfather 3, the best of the Godfathers. Let's face it.
1: We had Brian
0: Baumgartner. I skipped to 3. Don't even watch the first two.
1: Brian Baumgartner, who played Kevin on The Office.
0: Yeah.
1: He wants to be buried at sea in Lake Tahoe. Not a Viking funeral.
0: Oh. That's his...
1: Yeah, he told me that last week, and I go, that's dark. But he...
0: Wait, he's a decent golfer, I've heard.
1: Yeah, he plays well.
0: Okay.
1: Yeah.
0: Okay.
1: Yeah. He loves it.
0: Yeah.
1: Yeah.
0: He loves the game.
1: Yeah.
0: Buried at sea at Lake Tahoe.
1: Yeah.
0: Huh.
1: Like Fredo.
0: Oh, was he? I forget.
1: Fredo was Lake Tahoe.
0: Oh, that's right. That's right.
1: Yeah, they took him out.
0: They took him out. I wonder if that lodge still exists up there at Lake Tahoe.
1: I think it does.
0: Okay.
1: Yeah.
0: Okay.
1: But you got to sign up for the Fredo ride.
0: Right
1: this way. It was the Fredo ride. I'm always fascinated when people ask you about sequels, but it feels like Hollywood is all about sequels.
0: Right.
1: Because, all right, you proved, so why don't we... sequels make me nervous.
0: It's
1: like, I wouldn't want tricky. Elf 2.
0: No. I put the kibosh on that.
1: Step Brothers... I would like that because I was so fascinated with the partnership there.
0: Yeah.

0: But yeah, like old school, you can't have.
1: We did. I think a very funny sequel to Anchorman, Anchorman 2.
0: Yeah.
1: Even though it doesn't get mentioned as much as the first one. Yeah, I mean it's a very easy kind of piece of IP that they can go to, and they know they'll have a built-in audience, and they. So that's why you see so many.
0: Yeah, I always wonder about that because we always go, well, it's not as good as the original. Like Godfather 2 is the only one that I think competes with the original, it feels like. I don't know if any other ones come to mind for you. But when you talk about...
1: The Star Wars ones, I guess, right? Those
0: I never saw them.
1: But they're not really sequels. They're continuations.
0: Yeah.
1: Yeah.
0: Yeah, I never saw Star Wars. I never saw Lord of the Rings. I never saw any of those things.
1: Booty Call 2, Return to the Booty. That one, I think that one holds up.
0: I saw that one.
1: Yeah.
0: Yeah, I love that one. Yeah. Jamie Foxx is in that one, I think. Serena Williams.
1: No, he's not in the sequel.
0: He's not in that.
1: They couldn't get him.
0: Kevin Hart says you're the funniest guy.
1: I know. It's very sweet of Kevin.
0: Great.
1: I saw Kevin at the ESPYs.
0: Oh, you did?
1: Backstage, yeah.
0: How were the ESPYs? It's the greatest night in sports.
1: It is the greatest night in sports.
0: How about Twins?
1: The audio,
0: you and Kevin Hart.
1: Yeah, I love Kevin. And I had a great time. The one movie we did, and we need to get the band back together. I'm still trying to figure out something with Sandler.
0: Do you want me to help?
1: I would love that. Then we could finally.
0: But then it'd still be a Sandler movie.
1: I know. Huh? Okay.
0: But if you want me to help you get into a Sandler movie?
1: I need a part in a Sandler movie.
0: Wait, are things going okay in your career?
1: We'll see.
0: Like Hawks?
1: Reviews are great. It's number one on Netflix right now.
0: Yeah.
1: We'll see if it gets picked up. Make sure you watch at home.
0: By the way, where are you going this weekend?
1: I'm going to go, right after this, and you're invited, I'm going to a corporate event for Lay's Potato Chips.
0: Oh, my God. Thank you.
1: Finally?
0: Yes.
1: Yeah. Yeah. So I'm going to go do that.
0: Are you dressed? Are you going like that with your Dodger?
1: I'm ready to go. I'm going to go.
0: That's all you got to do? And you get to sign autographs?
1: I get to take some
0: pictures?
1: Things called selfies.
0: Oh, that is. And chips?
1: I'll get plenty of chips.
0: Chips.
1: But this is all a precursor because I'm going to go to the World Cup final on Sunday.
0: At the Meadowlands?
1: Yes.
0: Where are your seats?
1: I have no idea.
0: Are you in a skybox?
1: I probably am.
0: Who are you pulling for?
1: I'm going to pull for Spain.
0: Because?
1: I just kind of want to see a little change. They played so well against France.
0: They did.
1: They were incredible. Now, maybe that was their best game.
0: They are frustratingly great.
1: Yes.
0: Like they just kind of play great defense. Have you met Messi?
1: I never have.
0: Oh.
1: I never have.
0: Sorry about that.
1: But I talked to Steve Carell, who has met Messi, because Steve was in the... I was in the domestic campaign for Lay's Potato Chips. Steve was in the foreign campaign. Apparently, Messi was in. And Messi has a rule that when he hits the set, you got 30 minutes with Messi.
0: And that's it.
1: And that's it. So there was a frenzy, frenzy of activity to hurry up and get all the shots with Messi. Otherwise, he's out. He's vamos.
0: We are Meet Friday.
1: I've dreamed of being here for a Meet Friday. And we gotta start talking about Ryder Cup.
0: Of us going to Ryder Cup.
1: Yeah.
0: I know you brought that up.
1: Yeah.
0: And that's in Ireland.
1: That's next August. When is it usually?
0: Paulie, when is it?
2: September 17th through 19th, 2027, Adair Manor in Limerick.
1: Adair Manor.
0: I've been to Adair. Gorgeous.
1: Gotta be.
0: Yeah.
1: There's not a part. Have you ever heard anyone say, oh, that one part of Ireland, not gorgeous. Bad.
0: Yeah. No.
1: Yeah.
0: Yeah. Okay.
1: Are we going to get
0: I'll give it some thought.
1: What?
0: Let me get this Sandler movie out of the way. I'll have, press. I'll have, foreign press I have to do. It's the Hawk.
1: I want to come do your press with you.
0: Lonnie Hawkins. And, of course, Will is the star. He refuses to be... Lonnie refuses to believe he's anything other than one stroke away from golf's greatest comeback.
1: I brought hats for everyone.
0: The Hawk. premiered on Netflix yesterday. It's very popular. We'll take a break. If you're watching on Peacock, we're headed to the Outdoor Kitchen. It's Meat Friday. It comes down to this. One more match on Sunday. 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

0: Hey. My thanks to Darius Rucker and also Will Ferrell coming into the Man Cave. They're out there, Meat Friday. I told him, you guys keep eating. I got to go back in and close up shop here. Yes, Dylan.
1: I thought you were talking to all of us.
0: No. I walked in and I'm going, where is everybody? And then Dylan goes, I thought you were saying we could stay out for Meat Friday. Maybe we, what about Ryder Cup next September?
1: In
0: Ireland.
1: Absolutely.
2: In.
0: Because Will has brought that up before. And anytime I mention something on the air, he'll follow up usually with a text message. When I said we were going to go to Ireland years ago, and then he goes, hey, you let me know I'm there. And he stayed in touch anytime, and he'd go, hey, any other thought given to going to Ireland? And then I'd revisit it, and then finally we found a place. We found a reason going on Notre Dame and Navy, and he went over there, on his own dime. He flew over. He said, look, I got to leave on Friday. I can't do Friday's show. It's my dad's birthday. By the way, Will had his birthday yesterday. I think he turned 59. So great to see him. Yeah, he's been a friend, him and Darius, for a long, long time. Adair Manor. Rebecca Lowe, who's done an incredible job hosting the World Cup. She will join us on Monday to wrap things up. How about this day in sports history, Paul?
3: Just one for you, Dan. 1994, Brazil won its fourth World Cup in soccer. They defeated Italy 3-2 on PKs. 1994.
0: 1990, Bo Jackson hit three home runs, drove in seven. And in that same game, Deion Sanders had an inside-the-park home run at Yankees. Royals beat the Yankees. Tiger won his 10th major. He went wire-to-wire to win the Open Championship at St. Andrews by five shots over Colin Montgomery. Final results of the poll question. Dylan?
1: Well, Dan, should pro golfers be able to rip heaters on the course? 72% say, yeah, duh.
0: Okay.
1: And would you rather play golf with Darius Rucker or Lonnie the Hawk? Darius Rucker's actually edging out Lonnie the Hawk.
0: I think we already picked our World Cup. I'm rooting for Messi. He got this far. I want him to win the cup. Like Spain, okay. Yes, Don.
4: Spain's going to win 2-1.
0: Okay. Dylan?
1: I'm pulling for Spain. They're going to win 1-0.
0: It's 1-0. Paul?
3: Argentina 1-1. They win it in PK.
4: Whoa.
0: Marvin?
2: Spain 3-2.
0: They're stacked. Todd, what'd you learn today?
4: Darius Rucker would really like to perform someday with Sir Paul McCartney.
0: Okay. Dylan?
1: You get 30 minutes with Messi.
0: And that's it. Vamos. Marvin?
2: Will won Best Personality.
0: Yeah, but not Class Clown. Paul?
3: Will had a Broadway show.
0: Todd, what did I learn?
4: Austin, Louisiana says Shane Irving looks like a middle-aged Orson Welles.
0: He does. He does. Wow. 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
8: 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The greats can not only score, but set up their teammates. Until last year, Wayne Gretzky had the most NHL goals and assists. Lionel Messi has the most World Cup goals and assists. And those 12 assists have been scored by 11 different Argentina teammates. Here's Westwood One soccer analyst Jamie Watson on Messi.
9: It's absolutely insane the numbers he puts up. Truly is unstoppable. And if Lionel Messi replicates the performance that he had against England in the final 20 minutes in the World Cup final against Spain, there's no reason he's not lifting a World Cup trophy for the second time in 4 years. It's just remarkable what he can still do at this age.
8: He's 39, still hasn't publicly said that Sunday will be his last game playing for his country, but it seems almost certain. Spain hoping to deny Messi in Argentina. John Stanshauer, Westwood One Sports.

0: Someone had a birthday.
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4: Good morning, I'm Adam Smith. The Bills got another win last night in a game that was shortened because of lightning in the area. Bellingham beat Gunderson Baseball 8-3 down at Joe Martin Field. Meanwhile, the Seattle Sounders returned to action last night after a long World Cup layoff, and they looked quite rusty. Portland Timbers thumped Seattle 5-1 down at Lumen Field. Turning to local news, a Bellingham man's in custody after police say he caused 2 people to jump out of a second-story window during attempted burglary. Investigators say a 45-year-old man had threatened to kill 2 people inside an apartment if they didn't let him in. Investigators say neither household knew the suspect, and 1 person suffered a minor injury. And shellfish bans in southern Washington County have been lifted after biotoxin levels receded. The Washington State Department of Health announced yesterday that the biotoxin closure for Sandy Point south to Skagit County border has now been lifted. In your local weather forecast, we'll see mostly cloudy skies, gradually becoming sunny today, a high of 71 degrees. Overnight tonight, mostly clear with low around
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7: How do you feel right now, Chris?
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7: Are you?
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6: Today's guests, NFL Network insider Tom Pelissero, Rock and Roll Hall of Fame musician Flavor Flav, Emmy Award-winning actor Eric Braeden, and now... it's Rich Eisen.
7: All right, everybody. Welcome to this edition of the Rich Eisen Show. We've got ourselves a fun Friday program. 844-204-RICH is the number to dial right here on the show. I defy anybody to say, you're going to watch a program anywhere or listen to a program anywhere that has Victor Newman and Flavor Flav on the same guest list.
9: Nope.
7: But that's happening today. Flavor Flav in Vegas for his She Weekend, celebrating women's sports. He made a fun appearance on Women's Sports Now on Thursday. So I guess we're car washing Flavor Flav officially today on the Rich Eisen Show.
9: Love it.
7: And he will join us from Las Vegas, Nevada. And then Eric Braeden, the man who played Victor Newman, he just got nominated for another Daytime Emmy Award on Young and the Restless. Man in his mid-80s making his way here back on the show. One of our favorites.
10: I can feel it.
7: That's right. To send us to our weekend. Tom Pelissero on the latest of the National Football League that has some training camps already beginning to pop open. And then over the weekend and then next week, oh, baby, it's on and cracking. And then there's you at 844-204-RICH being the number to dial. How are you over there, Chris Brockman? What's going on?
8: Rich, I'm excellent. How are you, my friend?
7: The second half of the Major League Baseball season begins tonight. The Red Sox bring a, what, 9-game win streak?
8: Nine-game win streak, 14 of the last 16. Double dip with the Rays today.
7: Okay, and the Yankees take on the Dodgers in Yankee Stadium this weekend. Woo! Part of a massive sports weekend going on in New York City that began with the ESPYs midweek and then Fanatics Fest going on right now. Yankees, Dodgers, the Oh, yeah, the World Cup is going down on Sunday in the New York, New Jersey stadium. Let's hope all the smoke can clear. DJ Mikey D is here with his fake
9: They are playing for this World Cup trophy.
7: No, they're not playing for that.
9: Not this exact one, but...
7: Wouldn't that be amazing if this actually turned... You know how Keith Olbermann had another Honus Wagner card on his desk that was basically a paperweight? Oh, my God, that's actually really priceless. Could you imagine if that was the real thing? You know? That's just been sitting here this entire time. Hey, TJ Jefferson, I'm sure you're excited about the second half of the baseball season beginning.
10: Yeah, boy.
7: Oh, okay.
10: Cole Medina. Yeah, first of all, we beat up on the Phils last night, which was great. I told you, we're going to turn it all
7: beat
10: around.
7: Up on them.
10: And then, 4-1. Flavor Flav, the world's greatest hype man's here today, so I had to break out the clock.
9: Boy.
7: Okay. Fantastic. That's how we're rolling today this program. So Fanatics Fest is going down right now in New York City. And while LeBron was taking the stage yesterday, mentioning how he's taking motivation from the Rich Eisen show, Giannis Antetokounmpo was being introduced in Miami. So the newest member of the Miami Heat, with the Heat acquiring him, 6 years after I told them, don't do that. Don't break up their team. Don't send Tyler Hero to Milwaukee. They actually do that. Pat Riley finally gets his man. Spo finally gets his man. Giannis holding up his new number 7. Being asked why he's still at it at this advanced part of his career.
11: I enjoy basketball. I enjoy, you know, the challenge. I enjoy getting better. Obviously... I've accomplished a lot of things in my career, but one of my goals is to win another championship, and I really want to do it. At times, whenever I, you know, put my mind into something, I usually accomplish it. And I feel like this is the best, you know, route for me to do that. So I'm excited for it.
7: Just 31 years of age, man, right there in his prime, maybe on the back end of his prime, but he's in the prime of his career. Wanting to make his new mark in Miami, wearing his new number 7, asked why number 7, why he changed his number from 34. Here is his response.
11: The reason that I really changed my number is because I feel like, you know, 34 holds so much weight and has so much history. And out of the, you know, respect to, you know, the organization that drafted me and I played for 13 years, I decided to leave that number there and try to start a new chapter. Hopefully I can leave my mark here in Miami and make number 7 as legendary as number 34. But it's almost like kind of having a closure for me, mentally and emotionally, just to have a closure from that number, because it meant a lot to me. And number 7 looks good, it's fresh, it's clean. I saw some kids wearing it in the street, so I'm excited to create more moments with that number.
7: Number 7, fresh and clean. I guess he chose 7 because 3 plus 4, I imagine. I don't know, doing the math. You want to? I looked at the history of Heat number 7. You know what was the original number 7 in the history of Miami Heat?
8: Bimbo Coles.
7: Good gracious. I don't think we've had a Bimbo Coles reference in the 11-year history. But
9: Kelly Trapuga?
7: Oh. No.
9: Kelly Trapuga.
7: A frequent guest of this program, Rex Chapman.
8: Hey!
7: Number 7.
8: Amazing.
7: Did Rex have to give his permission?
8: We should ask him.
7: Others who have worn it. Don McLean. Lamar Odom.
9: Hello.
7: Penny Hardaway. Jermaine O'Neal.
9: J.O.
7: I think Shaquille was the one who wore 34 once upon a time.
9: He wore 32.
7: 32, thank you. Kyle Lowry.
8: Yeah, Kyle Lowry, yeah.
7: Mike Lowry. And I guess Kalel Ware. Who's the latest to wear it?
8: Can you text Rex and ask him if he gave
7: permission? I could do such a thing. Yeah. Not a problem. But the question is, obviously, is how can the Heat win when they don't... Who else do they have around them, right? So who do they send away? Well, who do they have around them? There's Bam Adebayo, everybody. And you could... As we heard recently, he's in a fighting mood. You take a look at the rest of this roster. Andrew Wiggins, he signed there.
8: Okay.
7: Re-signed there. Davion Mitchell, he's there. Who else could they possibly get? Oh, a guy who Adam Silver's like, hey, we would like to make up the schedule for the NBA season, LeBron, but we can't do it until we know where you're winding up.
8: That's wild.
7: Adam Silver actually said those words. We'd like them to make a decision fast. They only have 19 television partners these days. And while LeBron was speaking at Fanatics Fest, Giannis and Pat Riley were talking about LeBron, and Pat Riley told ESPN after, quote, "Obviously, we've had conversations with Rich," as in Paul, not me, "and they were very good. So if that happens and he wants to come to the 305, we got a golf course. The weather's nice." And then he goes, "Steve Kerr, same thing here," because, you know, Steve was caught somebody in traffic seeing Steve across the lane. Hey, at a red light.
10: And get LeBron.
7: "Hey, Steve, you're going to get LeBron." He goes, "Oh, we got him. Go ahead and report it."
10: What?
7: And there's no state tax, he mentioned, so that's a little better than California. I don't know. Is LeBron listening to his CPA more than his heart? I don't know. Or his gut? Giannis said he hasn't spoken to LeBron yet, but if there was a scenario for that to happen, I'd be very, very excited.
10: I bet.
7: Meanwhile, LeBron was answering questions from kids at Fanatics Fest, while also teaching children to hold a grudge against people he doesn't really know. But at any rate, this was the most we got out of LeBron while he was on the stage about his free agency, because a kid named Elon asked him this question.
12: "How do you feel about being in free agency? And what do you want to do in your next team? And how do you want to develop it as a better team?"
13: Make some noise for that question right there. First of all, that was a hell of a question. And some of the media people in here probably should learn from me, young fella.
7: Oh, boy.
13: Y'all heard this question, right? So how do I feel about free agency? Obviously, it's a big decision. This is the third time in my career that I've been a free agent. I think three, yeah. So it's a big decision for not only myself, but for my family as well, and just for the last part of my career and where I want to spend the last few years or the last year or the last 2 years of, you know, my NBA career. So wherever I go, Elon, I will make my staple on just, I'm a natural born leader. You know, I'm going to try to fit into whatever team I'm going into, but also, you know, give them all the tools and give them all the knowledge that I've been able to, you know, grasp over the last 23 years. I know the game. I know the ins and outs about the game of basketball. Oh, I appreciate it, man. You're far too kind, man. You're awesome. And wherever I land, I hope that you support me and I can continue to inspire you, all right?
7: Answer to Elon's question. I don't know. I don't know why I feel like he's going to the Heat at the end of the day. It's across the country from everything else that's going on right now. I don't know.
8: It doesn't really make much sense, though. He's already did the Heat.
7: I know that, but doesn't... I don't know if that matters. He's done it. The same. So he's not going to go back to Cleveland because he's done it?
8: Back well, that land? that just bookends his
7: understood, you
8: know, story, I guess.
7: I listen. The Warriors are close to home, or his home base. And I keep saying it. You want to pass along your knowledge, as he's saying, pass it to Yaxel.
10: Also, it's about fun, right? If he wants to have fun and still be competitive, I mean, to take the Sixers out of this, Golden State, right? He gets to play with Steph.
7: Yes.
10: Like, how much, those two are boys. Like, how much fun is it? Like, I know we don't all hang out all the time, but I consider you guys friends. Coming to work with my friends every day, that's a lot of fun, man. And especially when you're those two playing a game of basketball. And, Rich, how long does it take you to drive from the Valley to here on a traffic day? About 40 minutes?
7: Me?
10: I'm just saying in general. If you come from the Valley, Chris... It's like a 45-minute.
7: Yeah.
10: That's like a 40-minute PJ ride, right, from Golden State back here if you wanted to, like, leave the family here. That's shorter than a drive. So,
8: But LeBron is chasing ghosts. Like, he's trying to win more titles still. He thinks he can be a factor and a decider, you know, for an NBA championship. Golden State, Miami, they were 10th seeds last year.
7: You keep saying that, but it's a different... I don't know, the 10 seed last year, Steph being hurt. And
8: Cleveland was
7: Jimmy
8: a game
7: was
8: away
7: hurt.
8: From the NBA Finals.
7: Steph healthy, Jimmy healthy, Draymond, Yaxel, Steve Kerr.
8: I think if you want to win a title,
7: you've got Porzingis and Uncle Al.
8: Okay.
7: I mean, that one.
8: OKC, Wemby, Jokic.
7: No, I know.
8: Yeah.
7: That's about maybe why he might. If he's thinking Eastern Conference, that's why I don't know why the Heat just jumps out at me.
8: I think it's got to be East.
7: But again, it's just been a fun ride this week on this subject matter of LeBron James.
8: Yeah.
7: Just keeps on giving ever since LeBron called out Chris on his Instagram account with 22 laughing my ass off emojis, a 22 emoji salute. That was good. And then came him name checking him sort of as just lumping him in at Fanatics Fest on Thursday, talking about some guy on social media saying that he's going to be in the play-in game and he's not going to be a factor. There was that. And then that led to awful announcing, putting the actual show name in the headline, talking about it. LeBron James motivated by Rich Eisen show hot take. And the pull quote is the sub-headline of just a little motivation is what he's called Chris Brockman's take.
8: They did shout us out by not really being in the hot take business. That was
7: first. It was in the first paragraph.
8: Yeah, that was nice.
7: So that leads me to deliver a top five right off the bat.
10: Oh, what? He caught us by surprise.
7: Top five athletes Brockman should insult.
8: Oh. Okay.
7: Presented by Hyundai.
10: Oh, to get us some. I love it. I love it.
14: 1, 2, 3, 4, 5.
6: This is top five.
7: All right, since LeBron, take this down, Chris.
8: I'm writing this down.
7: Since LeBron popped out Chris Brockman's take on his IG,
10: I'm going to pop
7: 154 million followers.
10: Which we look great in the video, by the way.
7: It's just been one thing cascading to another. It's just been one news cycle after another.
8: Great.
7: These are my top five athletes that I'd like to think Brockman should insult next.
8: Got it. Okay. On it. I don't think I was really insulted.
7: And some of this fruit is low-hanging, Chris.
8: Okay.
7: I mean, so...
8: Sure.
7: First up, he's got one of the biggest followings in the National Football League.
8: Okay.
7: 15 million followers across all of his platforms. Just a little bit less than his tight end. But I think Patrick Mahomes should be the next.
8: Okay.
7: A lot of folks think I did. Just recently by putting Josh Allen over him in the top 10, my power rankings of quarterbacks in the NFL, I still think he's one of the best, if not the best. I just need to see how his knee is.
10: Most times people consider that you give him way too many props. So now for people to think you're dissing.
7: I mean, I'm frequently accused of
8: passionate Chiefs fan.
7: Of being a mini Collinsworth. But at any rate, Chris, he's got so many followers. I'd love for you to insult him next. But that's number five on the list.
8: On it.
15: He'll get handled when he gets handled.
7: Number four on the list, it should be real easy for you. This one's real simple. He is the most followed baseball player on the planet. And Shohei Ohtani should be next. My only thing I would request from you that I think might be out of your lane is if you can do it in Japanese
8: so everyone across
7: the world can get it.
8: Okay.
7: Maybe we should include a translation.
8: Yeah, I'll hit the translate.
7: But he's got 11 million on Instagram alone. That's most of Major League Baseball. I think it would be more, but anyway, it's over 30 million across all his platforms.
8: Okay.
7: Number three, this one I think could really work.
8: Because
7: this guy has 45 million followers across all his platforms, not including his burner accounts. I think Kevin Durant should be next for you, Chris.
10: Get him.
7: I would love it if you insulted Kevin Durant.
10: You don't want to make an enemy.
7: Because, you know, he sees it and he does clap back.
8: He does.
7: Clap backer.
8: That's what I mean. I don't know if I need that.
7: The man doesn't need much prodding to clap back.
8: I know.
7: Okay. So that's pretty cool.
8: Okay, great.
7: Number two could be the toughest on your list.
8: All right.
7: Okay. But if he was still active, he would be the most followed NFL player by far. 16 million on Instagram. Thomas Edward Brady.
10: Oh, yeah.
7: If you could insult him.
10: He would never.
7: Excuse me.
10: He would never.
7: There's reasons to find if he could insult Tom Brady.
10: What? That's his hero.
7: I understand that. That would be a heel turn of all heel turns.
10: He's already a heel, though, yeah. Rich.
7: Okay, I don't know.
14: I plead the fifth.
7: Okay, that's number two on the list.
8: I want to do
7: And
8: that.
7: Number one on the list, I'm going for the mother load here.
10: Oh.
7: I'm going for the, you shoot for the moon. If you're going to insult somebody specifically just to get this show on bigger radar screens, you got to go for the guy who has the most followers anywhere on the planet, who plays any sport. His name is Cristiano Ronaldo. Yeah. And I could give you some suggestions,
8: okay,
7: Chris, if you want.
10: Statue.
7: I don't know. His very Legler-like eyebrows. You could go for any. There's many which ways you can go.
8: The fact that he should have retired.
7: Hold up here, Chris. Just take your time here. Take your time here. Don't just shoot from the hip. Even though that's the way we did wind up on LeBron.
8: That's how this whole week happened.
7: Go ahead.
15: We need one more.
7: Sure, why not?
15: All right, we'll get one more.
7: Or you just keep going with what works. And you keep going at LeBron. Okay? These other ones are mere suggestions. We don't know where they're going to go.
8: Right, sure.
7: We don't know how it's going to wind up. This one is just clearly tried and true. And you just keep going at them. And I think that's a great list of the top five athletes Brockman should insult next.
8: Yeah.
7: Presented by Hyundai. 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
8: When did you come up with this idea?
7: On the way to work.
8: Okay.
7: Or actually just getting into the car. Because I texted Smitch and Hoskins, the top five list we were thinking about doing was hey, it's MLB's second half of the season, top five storylines I'm looking forward to seeing playing out. I'm like, I could do that or top five athletes Brockman should insult next.
8: Good.
7: Immediate snap agreement for that one.
8: Yeah, yeah.
7: So what I'd like to do as well, Chris, is to give you homework.
8: Oh.
7: Over the next hour or so of this program.
8: Okay.
7: You do, in fact, come back.
8: with
7: I set you up one by one.
8: Oh, my goodness.
7: And you go for it. You already did it with Ronaldo. I mean, Otani, you do. You could reheat some of the.
10: There's new eyes on him now, here. Rich. People didn't know about his old
7: stuff. That's right. Now,
10: yeah. Now,
7: yeah. Now,
10: yeah.
7: We've seen what can happen.
8: I'm not insulting Tom Brady.
7: Okay.
8: Sorry.
7: Get ready.
8: That's not happening.
7: Get ready. That's coming up later on this edition of the Rich Eisen Show.
10: You know what Chris is going to do, Rich?
7: What?
10: Since Flavor Flav's here, he's going to bring the noise.
7: Very good.
16: What else you want to know?
7: Let's take a break.
8: Wow.
7: Last time we saw Tom Pelissero, he's dodging bears.
8: Uh-oh.
7: In don't the beautiful believe the forest. So, oh,
10: there he is.
7: Oh, my God.
10: Oh, yeah,
7: oh my God. This looks like where you once upon a time took the cannolis.
10: Oh, my God. Yes. Oh, my God. You won't be seeing him anymore.
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20: 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Defending NWSL champion Gotham FC just pulled off a historic night in the Big Apple. The club defeated the Washington Spirit 1-0 on Wednesday in the inaugural Queens Classic held at Citi Field. The event was the first National Women's Soccer League match held in New York City, and over 42,000 fans were on hand. The sellout crowd set a new NYC record for attendance at a women's sporting event. The lone goal of the match was scored by Gotham's superstar midfielder, Rose Lavelle.
21: We feed off the fans' energy, so I think knowing that this was going to be a really exciting home game, but also a big moment
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7: Show our radio audience has returned. Tommy P of NFL Network back here on the program. All right, Tom, Aaron Donald, brother, like now it's go time. We're now seeing shots of him from afar, roaming around Rams camp or the Rams facility, but he's been there before. This just feels different. I'm not gonna lie. What do you got, Tom? What do you have?
28: You know, I told you last week that this was really all in Aaron Donald's hands at this point. The Rams aren't recruiting him. There's no recruiting to be done. It's been made clear. Hey, if you want to do this, we got you. You know, they're giving him space and support to figure it out. He has been training. You know, it's different than just, you know, lifting weights and, you know, doing all the wild stuff he does on social media. This is now trying to train and see if your body can be ready to get back into football shape at 35 years old. And hey, yeah, you want to come over and use the facility? Come use the facility here. You know, the vision for Aaron Donald is, you know, it's not come back and play full time. If you go back through history, and I had our research people look this up, there's only one member of the Pro Football Hall of Fame who has sat out multiple seasons and then come back and played again. And that was Deion Sanders, who still was productive when he came back with the Ravens after multiple years off. But, you know, he was a part-time player at that point. Guys like Reggie White and Randy Moss sat out a year and came back. And the production just, it's not going to be the same. Now, if anybody can come back and capture what they were, it's Aaron Donald. He's just probably not going to be doing that on a 70.

0: snap per game basis. So if they can get him back, it's third downs, it's 2 minute, it's those high leverage situations. Keep him fresh and then dare other teams to figure out, are you going to double outside? Are you going to double inside? Are you going to travel a chipper? How are you going to handle both Myles Garrett and Aaron Donald? Not to mention Kobe Turner is a really good player, Byron Young, Braden Fist, some of the other guys that they've got in the rotation here. And it's not lost on anybody here, Rich. And the way that the Rams are looking, this is so far beyond just, hey, 20 to 30 snaps, one of the greatest players ever, even if he might not be the Aaron Donald of 5 years ago. You know, we're all sitting here waiting for LeBron James to decide his NBA destination. And that's not just because LeBron James kills still could be a valuable contributor. He's not what he was 5 to 10 years ago. But if LeBron James comes to your organization, it's sending the signal to everybody, hey, he's here for one reason, which is he believes this team can win it all right now. If Aaron Donald comes back, it sends the same message in that locker room, in that building, even as much as the Myles Garrett acquisition did, and maybe for a team that's made abundantly clear, hey, this is a Super Bowl winning team right now. Aaron Donald coming back might even get that little bit of extra of everybody being on notice day in and day out. You got to have your A game all the way through this entire season.
1: Tom Pelissero here on the Rich Eisen Show. The quarterback competitions, do they include the Raiders? Tom, yes or no?
0: I would say this, Rich. You know, not much shocks me in this league. I would be very surprised if Fernando Mendoza starts out of the gate. Clint Kubiak said this way back in the spring, that he believes in allowing a young quarterback to sit. There's a big transition in terms of coming from that Indiana offense that, you know, very much RPO based, and you're throwing into wide open windows. It's not under center. There's a bunch of things he has to get better at. And you brought in Kirk Cousins, who's got a history with Clint Kubiak. Now, the moment that Fernando Mendoza goes out there, and if he plays well in a preseason game, we'll all be talking about it. Clint Kubiak's going to get questions, but, you know, Clint's not on social media. He's not watching this show. He's not watching ESPN. He's not seeing the various debates. He is going to be very much of that same mind. Again, stranger things have happened here, Rich, but from everything that I understand, like the conviction, the way that they're built right now, is that Kirk Cousins is going to be the starter at the beginning of the season, and entirely possible it's at the end of the season as well. And that's as much a reflection of where the Raiders are programmatically as anything to do with Fernando Mendoza. They don't really have the infrastructure. They've got some things that they've got to figure out. They've got really young, talented players at running back with Ashton Jeanty, at tight end with Brock Bowers. They've got some different guys and they're figuring out the wide receiver roles. The offensive line is still a work in progress. To be able to sit behind Kirk Cousins, watch him operate that offense, that's going to do more in their opinion than forcing Fernando Mendoza out there right out of the gate. We'll see how the season plays out. We'll see where we are in November and December. But my full anticipation sitting here right now in mid-July is Kirk Cousins will be the starting quarterback of the Raiders.
1: Okay. Chris, we just heard Clint Kubiak's not on social media, so don't waste your time figuring out how to insult him. Okay,
2: I was adding him to number six.
1: If we're not going to get any juice out of that squeeze, don't worry about it.
2: You're right.
1: All right, moving on. The quarterback competitions then are in Atlanta, Cleveland, Minnesota. Am I missing any other ones right now, Tom?
0: Those are the headliners. There's obviously some other spots where we'll be watching closely in terms of health perspectives here. You know, Bo Nix, everything that I've been told is that he's on track. He'll be back and good to go for Denver. Right. Patrick Mahomes keeps saying that he's going to be good to go for Kansas City in week one. We'll see how that plays out. Obviously, if he can't or if he's limited in the early going, we know exactly who it's going to be with Justin Fields. We've talked a ton about the Vikings. They're very much, from everything that I have been told, it's been emphasized to me, still a legit competition. I would tell you Kevin O'Connell knows if he played a game tomorrow who would be starting, but they don't play a game tomorrow. And maybe for Kyler Murray and J.J. McCarthy, part of this is psychological, where you want both these guys approaching it and competing with one another and attacking every single day and not relaxing. I don't believe that Kevin O'Connell is going to take this through three preseason games. It may take one or two, though, before he's comfortable saying who the starter is going to be. They split it 50-50 all through the spring. We'll see how that plays out. In Atlanta, we'll see how much Michael Penix Jr. is able to do. At some point, he's going to get back to be doing 11-on-11, but that time is not immediate. He hasn't done anything yet, so that competition really hasn't ramped up. Tua has really got the edge here. And then in Cleveland, this is going to be more interesting than I think people might be thinking that it is on paper, because you have a player in Deshaun Watson who is still getting paid. He's in the final year of that 5-year, $230 million contract. He's going to be on the team, but he's played 19 games over the past five seasons combined. There's no precedent for anything like that. So, you know, they know what Deshaun Watson has been in the past. They've seen him play winning football. They got to see when he goes out there and it's live and he's actually in game action and he's got people, frankly, heckling him and yelling stuff at him and everything's moving faster. How does he respond? And with Shedeur Sanders, from what I've been told, there really was growth

0: Oh, he's currently, if you look at the guys, the 16 quarterbacks who are on true franchise quarterback contracts, he's the lowest paid. How high up that list should he vault based upon his production? And he has been a top five in terms of the actual numbers in a lot of categories in his time in Tampa. Should he be paid like a top five quarterback? Should he be paid lower than that? That's what they have to work through. I would imagine they re-engage that week and those days leading up to players reporting. Lamar Jackson is another one. This has been going on forever. His negotiations proceed a little bit differently because he does not have an agent. Last time around, it was they kept sending him proposals, and finally he just accepted one on the day of the draft, and it was over. For Lamar, he's due so much money. He's due $52 million in 2026. There's really no rush for him to do something unless it's the perfect deal. And that speaks to some players that are in other spots, including Bryce Young and C.J. Stroud, who are newly extension eligible. I don't expect a Bryce Young extension. I believe that he'll play in year four. They had some preliminary conversations, but you know, the arrow's pointing up on Bryce Young right now, but you may want to see a little bit more to pay him up at the top, or near the top of the quarterback market. With C.J. Stroud, that one remains very much alive. They continue to have conversations. At last check, nothing was imminent between C.J. Stroud and the Texans, but certainly would not shock me if they were able to get something done. The big picture here, Rich, is what's going to happen in 2027. That's when the quarterback class, the draft class of 2024, becomes extension eligible. You're talking about Caleb Williams, Jaden Daniels, Drake May, Bo Nix. At that point, and with where the cap is going, a $60 million contract right now might be 70 to be at the top of the market a year from now. So if you're Lamar and you're making a bunch of money, or you're C.J. Stroud and you don't think that you're getting offered as high a number as you want to, or even for Baker, you might just sit back and say, the numbers are going to be better if I just wait thing out. There's always that risk in that. That's why players take out insurance. You never know if injuries are going to happen. But certainly the one to watch in my mind beyond Baker is going to be C.J. Stroud. He did not start off well last season. It got better in the middle of the year. We all saw what happened down the stretch and into the playoffs. That maybe makes it a little bit more complicated in terms of paying him at the top of the market. We know that Nick Caserio is not afraid to pay any of his core players at the top of the market. He's done it time and time again, sometimes in ways that frustrate other teams because he is paying a little bit extra, relative to where the market is. That'll be an interesting one to watch and whether or not they're able to get something home.
1: All right. What else before I let you go to your guys weekend is in your reporter's notebook you want to hit on, Tom?
0: The notebook on the guys weekend, because those records are permanently sealed.
1: No.
0: Terms of the NFL storylines here, one thing, because we weren't on last week, Rich, that I wanted to bring up, because this is really interesting, and this is looking out 8 months, okay? It's to the start of free agency. The NFL released the calendar last year, and there's a little bit of a recalibration because this year the draft was very early. Labor Day is later, so the season is starting later. The Super Bowl is later. The combine is still happening when it normally does. But the NFL is going to reset the calendar and move free agency up to the day after the combine ends. The combine ends, I believe, on March 7th or 8th. I believe it's March 8th, the combine ends.
1: Sunday of combine will be followed by the next day is free
0: the
1: agency?
0: The next day at noon Eastern.
2: March 8th,
0: the negotiating window will open. This has been, I believe, 15 years since the 2011 collective bargaining agreement. There's always been a week in between.
1: Yes.
0: And what occurred over the last 15 years was that, of course, we know that there are various conversations of varying degrees of legality that have always occurred at St. Elmo's and hotel rooms and convention centers. Teams stopped, in agents' minds, floating real numbers, because what they realized was the agents were then going to shop those numbers to other teams for a week and try to move the market. Then agents became frustrated because they weren't getting the real numbers. And there are some agents who won't even do the meetings at the combine in recent years because they think that they're a colossal waste of time. As one GM texted me when this calendar went out to the league and to the public was, wow, deals are actually going to get done. And that's not just the off the books, off the record, wink nod deals that get done 45 minutes into free agency. They're also the deals with the players who may want to stay with their teams and to try to get something done. Think like an Alec Pierce last year, by far the number one wide receiver on the market. The combine happened. They met at the combine, but they were nowhere.

0: there for a week after that. Now, maybe that type of a deal gets done at the combine. The franchise tag window, that now is before or at the start of combine week. The entire way that this thing operates is going to be a little bit different. For those of us, Rich, who it's our job to cover the news and break the news, it is going to be drinking from an absolute fire hose, because deals are going to get done in Indy. Trades are going to get done in Indy. You know, Rich, in past years, that week in between, that's where there's been like a trade a day in recent years. That's going to be happening in Indianapolis now and go right into Monday, Tuesday, Wednesday, Thursday of that following week. That's 7 to 10 days. It's been really kind of that what's normally been the low week that's ended up being trades. Now it's all going to happen at once, everything all at once. That is going to be the defining point of what happens in free agency in 2027.
1: All right. So just to recap that one, the window where you can legally have conversations opens up in Indianapolis, or the day after we're done?
0: The day after, the final day of workouts. So a lot of, you know, some coaches.
1: All the conversations that are happening normally, if they do, as you point out, because teams kind of stopped having that based on the way that the schedule was laid out. So I'm sitting there with Daniel Jeremiah going through the 40s and, you know, watching drills on the field, and suddenly something's popping, like a major quarterback's on the move. Jeez. Like that sort of thing? Wow. Is that what you're saying?
0: That is entirely possible. Okay. Those trades, if they follow the same timing as in recent years, would happen at the combine. There's a lot of GM to GM conversations that happen at the combine. You know, the Russell Wilson trade was one years ago between Denver and Seattle that really picked up in Indianapolis. But now, instead of, all right, let's revisit that next week when we get back. Hey, let's revisit that a little bit closer. With a lot of the top free agents, the timing has been, if the negotiating window is opening at noon on Monday, it's Sunday afternoon into evening where teams start to check in, and that's where it becomes kind of apparent, okay, this one's going to go fast. This guy's going to get his number. Uh-oh, this guy's market is falling out. If that timing is the same, Rich, that will be as people are leaving the combine the night before, the next day at noon, the negotiating window opens up. I think you will see a bunch of extensions get done. You will see some trades get done. I believe there was only one last year at the combine, which I talked about on your show that day. I had broken it in a skywalk in Indianapolis.
1: Right.
0: Had to duck to the side. I'm going to need a little bit better plan of where I am various skywalks, because there could be even more trades getting done. It is going to be a lot, Rich, but it is going to be an absolutely wild week.
1: All right, brother. Drive safe. Be safe. I know once you're done, one of the first things you're going to do is this show next week while I go visit my kids in visiting day. So
2: buddy,
1: I appreciate that.
0: That's right.
1: In the meantime, go get your chimichanga, reheat it, you know, whatever's across the way there in that truck stop, and be well. Be well.
0: I might make my way, you know, with the whole cyclosporia thing or whatever. I think I might get away from this particular gas station before grabbing lunch.
1: Tom Pelissero,
0: we'll figure it out next Wednesday through Friday in L.A. Can't wait.
3: Woo!
0: To see my
3: Let's
0: boys.
3: Go, Tommy. Okay.
1: There we go. Good, Tom Pelissero.
4: Hey, Tom, if you hear a banjo, run.
1: Wow. I don't know what that, I mean,
2: that's a do
1: deliverance. I get it.
0: We're in Wisconsin, man.
1: No, but no, that background looks more like when Clemenza said, leave the gun, take the cannolis, or something from the Depatted.
2: The grass in the background.
1: That's what it is.
2: Yeah.
1: Yeah. Okay. Yeah. Thank you, Tom. There goes Tom Pelissero as we
2: Clemenza.
1: Stop slandering his truck stop. Just real quick, while we're on the subject matter, that cyclo whatever thing he's talking about right there.
2: Yeah, sure.
1: I can't believe I'm about to discuss this, but I'm about to.
2: Uh-oh.
1: Is there a more redundant phrase than explosive diarrhea?
2: Nope.
1: It's kind of like every time I hear that in a report, I think of that line from A Few Good Men. Is there any other kind?
2: Is there any other kind?
1: You know what I mean? Like,
4: and then I think of Dumb and Dumber with Jeff Daniels.
1: There's Rob. You know what I mean? Goodness. But I'm just saying.
4: That's, like, I've never thought about it like that.
1: It's like, oh no, hey, you have diarrhea. Is it just an easy flow for you? Wow. Okay.
2: Can we move on?
1: Yeah, moving on.
4: Easy flow.
1: They're moving on. Both Hoskins and Bowie are like, get him out of there, man.
5: Boom.
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1: 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We started this program with a top five list of other athletes I'd like Chris Brockman to insult, so maybe they can wind up on their Instagram feed and to hundreds and millions of people.
4: You just want everyone coming at him, though.
1: Well, I mean, and I put in there, in the same way, again, what's more likely is coming up next hour. Indeed. Chris usually puts a little time bomb in there where I have to choose between two things he knows that I want to choose. So I just kind of returned the favor and said, the number two athlete I want him to insult based on his massive platform is Tom Brady. He's like, he's never going to do that. How's he going to figure out doing that when we ask him to actually go down the list later on?
2: Yeah.
1: So who better to give you advice than a guy who has no problem slagging on the Patriots, even though he swears he's a fan? A guy once upon a time said they were going to go 0-17. Oh. Dustin in Arkansas is here, Dustin, on the program for suggestions for you, Chris. How are you, Dustin?
22: Hey guys, Rich, welcome back to the show. It's good to have you back.
1: Thank you. Appreciate it.
22: I think Mr. Brockman should go after another man from Massachusetts, John Cena.
1: Oh.
22: Goad him out of retirement with his insults. You'd have Seth Rollins train him to have a match. Yeah. And then he could pull the ultimate swerve, beat John Cena again, and really put the Rich Eisen show on the map.
1: Interesting.
2: Wait,
1: interesting.
2: I'm going to wrestle John Cena?
1: No, just insult him. No, just insult him.
2: Oh, just insult him.
22: Yeah. Well, you can wrestle him too. Like, you can train.
1: Cena's got 21 million followers. I didn't even think of including him.
2: Yeah.
4: Well, because there's a physical threat that...
1: That's okay.
2: Also, I can't see him, so I don't even know how I would insult him. Okay.
1: Good one. That's a good one.
2: Thank you.
1: All right. Thank you, Dustin. I appreciate it. There goes Dustin in Arkansas.
2: Well, the list has been submitted. I banged that out in like 5 minutes.
1: See, I knew you weren't going to have a problem with that.
2: Yeah.
1: When I walked out on the stage for the first time today, I looked you right in the face. I kind of gave you that messy look.
2: Yeah, and I was just like, what's going on? What do you got cooking?
1: And I'm like, I got something for you. I think you're going to be able to handle it.
2: Okay. It's been handled.
1: Okay. It'll get handled when it gets handled?
2: Yeah.
1: That's okay, Mike. You don't have to get that drop ready.
23: It'll get handled when it gets handled.
1: Thank you very much. And that he's number five on the list.
2: Yeah.
1: And, you know, he once upon a time famously took that in and spat it back at the...
2: I can now say this. Our wives are friends. I don't want to insult them.
1: Okay.
2: You know what I mean?
1: That's fine, then. You got to... But this is business. That's personal. And this is the business we've chosen.
2: Oh, true.
1: You know what I mean?
24: This is the business we've chosen. I mean,
2: this all started like a dozen years ago with Spike Lee.
1: Oh, it did. By the way, I said this tops your Spike Lee moment, right? Yeah.
2: Which Spike and I buried the hatchet.
1: You once upon a time said he was a fake Knick fan.
2: Well,
1: right?
2: I said he was kind of fair weather. He only showed up when they were good. Like, he wasn't, you know, there for the losing seasons.
1: Then he cursed you out.
2: Yeah, he called me a bleeping moron.
4: Justifiable.
2: Yeah.
4: Yeah.
2: And then we met in the back when he was here.
1: That's right.
2: And I had him autograph the tweet.
1: Yes.
4: That's genius.
1: He found that funny.
2: Yeah, it's all good now, me and Spike.
1: Okay.
2: Yeah.
4: It was all good just a week ago.
2: It was.
1: So, Flavor Flav's coming up next hour. What's More Likely is coming up next hour. Also next hour, Chris is going to pay off the top five list, where he will then go ahead one by one and insult the people I think he should insult next. Yeah. And again, you're doing it for the show, Chris.
2: Thank you, yes.
1: There may Fight be an the power, Rich Chris. And Eisen, but not in show.
2: Not in show.
1: Okay, that's coming up in hour two.
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1: 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World Cup has gone on for more than a month. Over 100 games have been played in three North American nations. 46 teams have been eliminated from winning Sunday's final. Two powerhouses, Spain and Argentina. Here's Westwood One Soccer analyst Jamie Watson.
8: I don't know how you pick this, because we could have the same conversation on July 20th, and it could be congratulations to Spain. They were the best team overall, only conceded one goal throughout the whole tournament. They were incredible, deserved to win. And we could also have this conversation, John, and be saying it's Lionel Messi and it's Argentina again, because they were able to overcome every bit of adversity, every different type of opponent.
1: This is Argentina's sixth final game. They've won three, including 4 years ago. They've lost two. Spain's only World Cup and its only Cup final, 2010 in South Africa. John Stanshauer, Westwood One Sports.
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1: How do you feel right now, Chris?
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1: Are you?
0: This is the Rich Eisen Show.
1: Chris saying on this show that LeBron joins the Miami Heat, have fun in the play-in tournament, and that we should all begin to ready ourselves for LeBron to be a non-factor this season.
0: Earlier on the show, NFL Network insider Tom Pelissero. Coming up, Rock and Roll Hall of Fame musician Flavor Flav, Emmy Award-winning actor Eric Braeden. And now, it's Rich Eisen.
1: Number two of the Rich Eisen Show is on the air. 844-204-RICH is the number to dial. Flavor Flav is going to be joining us shortly on this program from Las Vegas. He's got his She Weekend. That is something he talked about on Women's Sports Now on Thursday. I believe Sarah Tiana was not on Women's Sports Now on Thursday because she was actually at the event in Las Vegas.
3: She was, yeah. Yeah, she was there yesterday.
1: What did she report? She report back?
3: Yeah, she report back that it was a great time. A lot of fun. Talked to Flav while she was there as well.
1: Right.
3: And a host of the other athletes who were there, yeah.
1: Okay. The gold medal women's hockey team, bobsled,
3: right.
1: Skeleton.
3: Her piece will air next week on Women's Sports.
1: There you go. 6 p.m. Eastern Time, ladies and gentlemen. That'll be what's happening on that front. 844-204-RICH, number to dial. I got to say this, man. I don't know if you're in the same way as well.
4: Okay.
1: But I cannot stop watching videos of Messi's assist.
3: Oh, man.
1: Over and over and over again to the point where I think I've seen every second of it, from the original shot that started it hitting the right post, mm-hmm. like smack dab, to Messi then chasing down the loose ball and stepping on the defender's foot from England, to the point where that video sends me into a wormhole of it's exactly what caused Egypt to lose a goal. Because that foul, that same foul that Messi committed to get to the loose ball to set up to send into the box to create this nonstop, you know, algorithm for me to be seeing this incredible pass. I saw a video where him stepping on the defender's foot is exactly what Egypt was called for long after they get the ball to go all the way down the field and scored what looked like to be at the time the goal of the tournament.
3: It's weird that Messi never gets called for anything.
1: You know, and so that had another life or an algorithm to that one.
3: They never reviewed him possibly being offsides on the first goal.
1: And or they did and never said that they did, or they never did and we never returned to it in the broadcast. And everyone then blames Fox, but I think you can...
5: No.
1: A test. This is a world
5: That's
1: feed,
5: the world
1: right?
5: that sets all that. That
1: you know what I mean? Like, yeah. and they're just calling someone else's feed.
5: But VAR does look and sometimes not
1: let you know that they've looked.
5: Exactly.
1: Which the NFL does sometimes.
5: They're all,
1: it causes all
5: the refs
1: sorts of stuff.
5: Have the mics, just like the NFL.
1: Or, at any rate, I mean, but, I saw that part of the conversation, but then him to get the ball back. And the two English defenders thinking he's going to go to his dominant left. And instead, he goes and fakes that way and then goes right with two touches of the ball.
3: I said two touches.
1: Before he then swings his apparently non-dominant right leg. And, I mean, I've seen it slow motion. I've seen it in regular motion. I've seen it with theatric, dramatic music behind it. I've seen it with just the
4: left side from the right side.
1: I've seen it with the American announcers from Fox call it. I've seen it with the Argentine radio guy without the video.
3: That guy goes
1: losing his mind. I've seen it with
3: that one's great.
1: I've seen it with the English broadcasters calling it.
3: Well, Telemundo, Andres Cantor, just
1: him screaming his head off.
3: Oh my gosh.
4: You've seen it with a fox.
1: I've honestly, it's like
3: pretty
1: a much. Dr. Seuss video.
3: Pretty much.
5: Yep.
1: And I can't get enough of it. And I maybe that's why it's being fed to me more.
4: Yeah, once it gets in your algorithm, that's all you're going to get.
1: I mean, right.
3: Yep.
4: Yeah. I need a clean.
1: That's why you get all those Red Shoe Diary reels in your feed, right?
4: You just look at two of them and then they just won't stop.
1: It's Taxi like Cab Confessions.
4: Over and over.
1: Okay. You know, I'm going. I'm
3: great show back in the
1: day. By the way, I think I went back to Showtime and HBO.
3: Yeah. Red Shoe Diaries.
1: Red Shoe. What did I say?
3: Red Shoe.
1: Did I say Red Shoe Diaries?
3: Yeah.
1: Did I say Red Shoes?
3: You said something.
1: Red Shoe. Okay, whatever.
3: David Duchovny.
5: David Duchovny. Yeah, I was just going to say.
1: At any rate,
4: Taxi Cab Confessions.
1: How do we get on that from messy? Oh, yeah. Oh, well, anyway.
3: Algorithms.
5: Yes.
4: Now, no lie. In about an hour, I want all of us to check our phones and see all this stuff is now going to be in our feed just because we said it.
5: They said it. They heard us.
1: Yeah. It's crazy.
3: It's crazy.
5: Truth.
1: And good thing the World Cup's not being played today because it is a smoky situation in the metropolitan area.
3: Very. In the whole Northeast.
1: I know.
4: You know, I was texting.
1: I mean, hopefully this clears by Sunday, man.
3: It's not.
4: I was texting Jake yesterday. He's at the Phillies-Mets game. And he told me, he was like, I wouldn't be shocked if they called the game. I said, it's that bad.
1: Well, you heard the umpires called the players over and said, if you're going to start hacking up, let us know.
4: Yeah. My mom said the same thing yesterday in the middle of Pennsylvania. She said it just smelled like
1: it's terrible.
4: Everything's burning.
1: So hopefully all that clears. The third place game is Saturday. In Miami, so that's removed from all of that stuff. And again, I made a mistake saying yesterday that the Golden Boot's been settled, that Messi's going to win, and that he will also have the all-time record for most goals scored in World Cup history as a career and hold that over Mbappe. But Mbappe, I'm imagining, is going to play because do you play people in a third-place game? I mean,
5: it's for pride at this point. You want to win.
3: Yeah, it's pride. Yeah. Obviously, England, France rivalry.
1: They share a tunnel.
3: You know, I mean, you want to go for the record? You want to get that mark? Why not? Why not play?
1: I guess. Yeah.
3: They share a tunnel.
1: I don't know. They share a tunnel. Okay.
5: I don't know why I'm laughing about that.
1: Listen, this is our analysis. This is the way we analyze
4: it. Analyze this.
1: Flavor Flav's coming up.
4: Yeah,
5: boys.
1: Let's take a call and then we'll do a little more likely in advance.
4: Now I'm on.
1: All right, let's go to Terzo in Iowa.
5: Terzo.
1: Hanging on our longtime listener and friend. What's up? How are you, Terzo?
2: What's up, Ridge? Hey, Brockman, man, I love you, man, but you are the biggest LeBron hater and you've hated on him forever. Love you guys again, from it, but you have hated that man for his entire career.
3: That is absolutely, positively untrue.
4: The last 10 years of his career?
3: I don't think about LeBron except in the context of this show.
4: Well, that's what we're talking about.
2: Exactly.
3: I used to have his shoes.
2: The content of the show.
3: I loved LeBron before he went to Miami.
1: Okay.
3: Whatever.
1: That horse is out of the barn, pal. That horse is out of there. Sorry.
2: Yeah. Hey, so Rich, I just want to emphasize, man, like, as you guys have been saying, that Messi pass was unbelievable. We were in Carl's. Our buddy T-Bone had a bet for T-Bone. He had a bet for Messi for Argentina to win in regular time.
3: Oh, wow.
2: As soon as that goal went in, that whole entire bar erupted. And T-Bone doesn't watch soccer at all in the slightest, had no idea what he was doing. And he was the most excited person I've seen. It was awesome. The World Cup has been awesome. It's just so much fun. I hate that it's going to be over, but can't look forward to can't wait to see the final match on Sunday. But it's going to be awesome. It's hopefully, like you said, it clears up because, man, I want them to play that match, and it's going to be fun to watch.
1: Thank you, Terzo. Greatly appreciate it.
3: See you, buddy.
1: Terzo in Iowa. What's more of an American way of viewing the World Cup for the rest of the world to hear and say that's as American as it gets, then two things. As we get to what's more likely, what's more American to the rest of the world? A guy who's celebrating a bet in an Iowa bar named T-Bone.
3: I'll take that one.
1: Okay.
4: Full stop.
1: All right. T-Bone, who doesn't know much about soccer,
4: T-Bone,
1: is in an Iowa bar celebrating.
3: Yeah.
1: All right. Or what I'm seeing sometimes on my threads, people saying, why won't the World Cup put their big games in primetime? Like, what's their issue? And it's like, it's called the World Cup, and if it's at 3 Eastern and noon Pacific, that's 9 o'clock in Europe and 8 o'clock in other spots, 10 o'clock in Africa,
3: yeah,
1: midnight. And, you know, you could keep on going on around, you know, the way the rest of the world views it. You know, it's not called the Eastern Time Zone Cup. Just saying. What's more American, that or T-Bone in an Iowa bar?
4: Before you answer this, I got to tell you how iconic this is, because Kutcher, you know, is from Iowa.
1: Yes, sir.
4: He has a cousin, and his name is Willie T-Bone Taylor.
1: Hey.
4: Right, so when I hear T-Bone...
1: Is it the same?
4: I don't think so, but he was a meat cutter from Iowa, as he used to always say, and he'd come into town, he'd visit, and me and Ashton would always throw house parties for T-Bone, just to give him, like, this Hollywood thing, and he would just... He'd be in a kitchen with a bottle of beer, he'd be like, TJ,
1: okay,
4: so I'm having the time of my life.
1: So then what's more likely? It is the same T-Bone, or there are many T-Bones?
4: There's got to be multiple T-Bones.
3: Great question.
4: Shout out to T-Bone.
3: It would be amazing if it was the same guy. Here's the thing. You know how many people watched the 2022 World Cup final? You want to take a guess?
1: The one in Qatar you're talking about.
3: Yeah, the last one. Last World Cup final. Want to take a guess?
4: 95 million.
5: Worldwide or Fox?
3: 95 million. 1.5 billion people watched the World Cup final. We're estimating nearly 2 billion is going to watch this. You know how many people in America? 350 million.
1: Right.
3: Okay. Yeah. The World Cup. This will be the most watched event ever.
1: Right. Yeah. I saw a video of the ref learning he's been chosen. Did you see that video?
3: No.
1: Yeah. He's like in a meeting with all these other refs and their uniforms and their shirts and their pomade and all this stuff.
5: It's like the draft.
1: And he learned I saw this video last night. He learned he's going to be the ref, and he starts breaking down crying.
3: Wow.
1: And they're hugging it out like, congratulations.
3: Oh, he's from Slovenia.
1: Yeah, it's cool. I'm like wondering, like, you know, is it a conclave? Is it a refereeing conclave? Yeah, is that what it is? They lock them in a room?
3: White smoke.
1: Well, let's not make the white smoke is all over New York, New Jersey right now.
3: Oh, man.
1: You know?
5: That's a big deal.
3: Big deal.
5: Yeah. Each one of those guys gets those final.
1: You get to ref the World Cup.
5: Yeah.
1: And you're the one who's telling everyone to play on, or, you know, making rectangles and
3: the big watch.
1: You know, the big watch. Yeah. Oh my God. Is there a special spray can? You know what I mean?
4: There's got to be.
1: Is it a gold spray?
5: Did you see the other day when the guy didn't have one?
1: Is it a special foam?
5: Did
1: somebody just flip him shaving cream?
5: He had to borrow one from the
4: Barbasil.
5: The line just came out of hand.
1: Dude.
5: How do you
1: let's get to it. It's what's more likely. Hit it, please. Go for it.
0: What's more likely?
6: Never say never, but never.
1: What's more likely, presented by Pella Windows and Doors. Christopher, you have at it, sir.
3: Hey, everybody. Happy Friday. Great to see you.
1: Woo! Going on.
3: See everyone. How about this one? We've been talking a lot about one of these guys today, and the other guy is one of our great friends. I mean, they're both great friends. But they're coming back from injury. More likely, future Hall of Famer to play week one. Okay. George Kittle or Patrick Mahomes?
1: I don't care if I'm going to get in any... I don't think I'm going to get in any trouble for this. I saw them both recently on a dance floor.
3: Oh, interesting. Where was that at?
1: New York City.
3: Okay, got it.
5: Studio 54?
3: Studio MSG.
4: Were they at One Oak?
1: I don't want to say anything more. I've just seen them both on a dance floor recently. Both are playing week one.
3: Really?
5: Oh, wow.
1: Kettle went through a wardrobe change.
3: Wow.
1: Yeah. I think both are playing week one.
3: Even in Australia?
1: I know being on a dance floor and...
3: A little bit different.
1: And playing in the National Football League.
5: Different.
1: But they both involve footwork.
4: Mm. I saw Kittle at WrestleMania. It didn't look like he had a limp. He was doing the Obafemi walk.
1: Oh, I really think both are playing week one. So, I got to give you what's more likely. It's likely both are playing.
3: Oh, I mean, that's obviously great.
1: But they're both
3: coming back pretty significantly.
1: Well, I mean...
4: It's best for business.
1: This is... the first international game in Australia, Rams and Niners, and then the first Monday night game to finish off week one. I mean, with all due respect, which means now I can be disrespectful. The NFL isn't putting that game in week one if they think it's going to be Justin Fields versus Bo Nix or Justin Fields versus Jared Stidham.
3: Running back Justin Fields, you see that?
1: Okay. What else, Chris?
3: Hey, we had our friend yesterday from Seattle called. Did the Seahawks win loss? Undefeated. Whoa. Is it more likely that either the Seahawks or Rams are undefeated on Christmas when they meet, or one of them misses the playoffs?
1: Oh. Ooh. I'll go either the Rams or the Seahawks are undefeated on Christmas when they face
4: them.
1: They're not missing the playoffs, man. Unless they listen, obviously, but all things being equal, and you know, knocking on wood that we're not talking about something, you know.
3: Ravens missed the playoffs last year.
1: Stop it.
3: They did.
1: Well, I mean, Lamar didn't play a lot of games. Okay? So, yeah, man.
4: Yeah, man.
1: They're not missing. Rams and Seahawks, you know how there's a lot of change every year? The seven that made the NFC playoffs last year.
3: Half. Every year.
1: I got it. It will not include the Seahawks or the Rams.
4: Okay. Like I'm foo-foo over there. Half.
1: What else?
3: Half. TJ, this one's for you.
4: Oh.
3: Impromptu Cowboys win-loss yesterday.
4: Uh-oh.
3: That was a treat.
1: That was
4: a treat. I missed that.
1: Was that 2 days ago?
4: 2 days ago.
1: Yeah.
4: I just felt good.
1: 14-3.
3: Wow.
1: Yeah, you were feeling good.
4: We were riding high off of some internet, you know, notoriety.
1: That's right. You were looking good. You had a fresh cut.
3: Not bad.
4: Benny Blades hooked it up.
1: LeBron wound up putting you taping for him on 154.
4: Woo! Then again, he didn't give us props either for not, you know, crapping on him either, but whatever.
3: Is it more likely the Cowboys go 14-3 like TJ predicted?
1: Yes.
3: Or the Sixers win the East?
4: Both things could be true.
1: You want to take this one?
4: I can't answer this question yet.
1: Because LeBron's not there yet?
4: I don't think our full roster is filled.
1: Doesn't LeBron root for the Cowboys? Isn't that his
4: team?
1: Okay.
4: One of them teams. He's got. He's like me. He got a few.
3: He's got a lot of teams.
1: Is that what it is?
4: Yeah, he got a couple.
3: He's got a lot of teams.
4: Yankees, Cowboys and the Browns.
3: Yankees, like Cowboys, Browns.
4: I get
1: Ohio
4: that.
1: Ohio State.
4: Your interest should not just be in one place. Like me and LeBron, we're like.
1: All right, I'll say it. Cowboys go 14-3 is more likely.
4: Well, that's disrespectful.
1: No, it's not. Orange and blue skies, baby. You know what? Actually, I saw a video during the break.
4: Oh, what did both of these happen?
1: Jalen Brunson is at Fanatics Fest being asked to sign a Giants helmet, and he refuses to do it.
4: Wow.
1: You know why? He and Kat root for the same team, apparently.
3: Whoa. Yeah,
1: I mean, he's a Villanova kid.
3: He's an Eagle, huh?
4: Also, I don't know if
3: he's from Chicago.
4: He moved around a lot.
1: He wanted to write the word birds on the helmet, is what he said. So,
4: by the way, also,
1: no wonder he and Kat get along.
4: Brunson's autograph is going, at least from what I saw, for the most money. Like, if an action, I have to pay to get people's autographs. This is the top.
1: Orange and blue skies, baby.
3: All right,
1: MVP of the NBA Finals for the champion New York Knicks. Five.
3: All right, let's get through these, guys. World Cup Final Sunday. Is it more likely Messi scores in the final?
4: Yeah.
3: Or LeBron mentions us again before he decides on a team?
1: Messi scores. Messi scores.
4: I think back-to-back, both of them.
1: I think we're out of LeBron's mouth and feed right now.
4: Well, you don't know what he's going to say later, so.
1: Okay. Yeah. You know, I'll say it's more likely that Messi scores in the World Cup.
3: Okay, all right. How about this one? LeBron's still waiting.
1: The all-time goals king of the World Cup.
3: Yeah.
4: And the all-time leading scorer
1: in his final World Cup game.
3: More likely to be the bigger number. Team LeBron goes to their games over 500 this year.
4: Okay.
3: Or crying emojis in his IG story about us.
1: So he's got to be 22 games over 500.
3: 52-30.
1: 52-30
3: next year.
1: Ooh. Or crying emoji. Ooh, look at you. This is good, Chris. This is really, this is next level good.
4: Yeah, I want all you people to say, what does Brockman do? You get off my man's back.
3: Thank you, TJ.
4: And he can make a layup.
1: You know what? I'm going to go LeBron's team is going to be 20. It's fitting, 23.
3: Oh, yeah.
1: Games over 500. Yeah. That's what I'll do. That's where I'll go.
3: Yeah.
1: Chris, your thoughts.
3: One more. How more likely to be the higher total this year? LeBron points per game.
4: Yeah.
3: Or crying emojis in his IG story.
1: I'll go crying emojis, right? He had 21 last year, though.
4: But that's less than 22.
1: That's why I say I will go with crying emojis.
4: Go with
1: higher total. I'll do that. Because wherever he goes, maybe he's just going to say, I'm going to take a role in which I don't have to score as much until it's playoff time. And then I'm going to win a championship because I'm LeBron James.
4: LeBron James.
1: You want to smile at the camera in case we're on his Instagram feed again? Look as good as you can. Yeah. Chris, come on. This is for the 154 million. Okay.
5: I got named and I wasn't even here.
1: Yeah.
3: Yeah, you were in the story. What was that all about?
5: I wasn't even here.
1: He's too famous. That's What's More Likely, brought to you by Pella Windows and Doors. 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What time is it?
3: Oh, game time?
1: Game time. Well, I mean, no. It's
4: time. Flavor Flav.
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1: All right, we're back here on the Rich Eisen Show. It's very rare that you can know the very last date and day that you saw somebody. Okay. But I last saw this man on February 5th, 2012, because he was right in front of the NFL Network set at Super Bowl 46 between the Giants and the Patriots in Indianapolis, wearing his clock and rooting for the G-Men. Ladies and gentlemen, in the midst of She Weekend kicking off in Las Vegas, Nevada, ladies and gentlemen, Flavor Flav here on the program.
4: Yeah, boy.
1: Good to see you.
24: Wow. Hey, yeah. Let me tell you something, man. First of all, I just want to say hello, everybody.
1: Hello.
24: And it's be here with you, you know, and thanks for having me, Rich.
1: Of course.
24: You know what I'm saying? And I just want you to know, Rich, you just now hit me in the head with a brick. Because let me tell you something.
1: Yes, sir.
24: That was my first time ever going to a Super Bowl, number one. And number two, I took my godson, Rashawn Walker, with me to that Super Bowl. I'll never forget it.
1: I'll never forget it.
24: When the Giants won, I got to go out on the field, and I got to meet Coach Tomlin, because Tomlin was the coach there.
1: That's it. That's Coach Coughlin. We caught it on NFL Network, you know, and it was wild, man. And then, you know, obviously we got to She Weekend, and it was kind of you to zoom into women's sports now on Thursday to talk about it here, big show for us at Rich Eisen Productions. That I'll never forget it. We're sitting on the set of NFL Network watching the game. Okay, we were in an end zone seat, and all of a sudden, Michael Irvin says to me, "Is that Flavor Flav down there?" And I'm like, "Hold on a second." And then Marshall Faulk comes over and goes, "That's Flavor Flav down there." And Mariucci goes, "Why is he wearing a clock around his neck?" And I'm like, "Well, listen, take a seat. We got a story for you." And you were right there in the stands, and then you got to go on. And then all of a sudden, I look up on NFL Network's postgame, and there you are hugging Tom Coughlin. It's unbelievable.
24: Yeah, that was an amazing experience, man. You know what I'm saying? And also, if I'm not mistaken, I think I also had a Super Bowl commercial out that year with Elton John for Pepsi.
1: That's maybe how you got those seats, I'd imagine, along with just you being Flavor Flav.
24: I think that's probably how I got those seats. And then not only that, but then also I ended up going to the Giants parade.
1: Of course.
24: I ended up at the Giants parade, and I was corresponding for Fox 5 News. And then when the float was coming by with the players, one of the players was like, Flav, you want to come up here? I dropped the Fox 5 mic and jumped up on the float. And I was acting like that parade was all about me.
1: I don't blame you. The pride of Roosevelt, New York, Flavor Flav here on the Rich Eisen Show. Were you always a Giants fan growing up, Flav?
24: Always? Well, yes, I always was a Giants fan, but I always was a Jets fan too, you know. Mm-hmm. One thing about me, I always favored my New York teams, whether they won or whether they lost. You know what I'm saying? But I favor the Giants. I favor the Jets. I favor the Yankees. I favor the Mets. I favor the Liberty. I favor the Bills. I favor the Islanders. And I favor the Rangers.
1: Don't forget the Knicks, your world champion New York Knickerbockers, Flavor Flav. You know?
24: That's right. That's right. And I just want to say I am glad that they did win that game in Boston. But I just want to say, if so happens that they were to lose that game in Boston, that there would have been a game 6 at Madison Square Garden. And I just want to feel proud to cross my heart and say that for game 6, Public Enemy was going to be the halftime show for game 6.
1: Is that right?
24: I never got the opportunity to play at the Garden again. I'm glad, though. I ain't mad because I'm glad the Knicks won.
1: Okay. I understand what you're saying. That's Flavor Flav here on the Rich Eisen Show, co-founder of Public Enemy here. And I noticed you mentioned the Liberty, and you are in Vegas for what's being called She Weekend, Sports Hospitality and Entertainment, celebrating and honoring elite female athletes and champions. How did this come about, Flavor Flav?
24: Well, it came about. It all started when the men and women's hockey team won gold this year. The United States Olympic men and women's hockey team, they both won gold this year, and the men got an informal invitation to the White House by President Trump. The girls didn't get that same invitation, so. When Donald Trump said, well, I'm going to invite the girls all because, and I don't want to be impeached, the girls was like, to hell with your invitation, Trump. That's when I stepped in and I said, well, you know what, girls? I'll bring you girls out to Vegas and we can celebrate you guys the way you need to be celebrated. You know, So when we put that out, it went so viral, Rich. It went so viral. People started reaching out. Hey, how can I be part of this? How can I help? So I want to thank MGM for stepping up. And they gave us 128 rooms, Rich. Mm. And also Delta Airlines stepped in. And they're going to fly the athletes and their families in. You know what I'm saying? So I just want to give a shout out, definitely. And then also Southwest too has been playing a big part with us, sending the girls to the ESPYs. Mm. You know what I'm saying? Yeah. It's been a great venture, man.
1: Yeah, it's the U.S. bobsled and skeleton teams as well as U.S. women's hockey team.
24: Yes, yeah. That too, Rich. Yes, I did the skeleton. I sponsored the United States Olympic bobsled skeleton team, but also I did the skeleton, and I liked it so much, I joined the team. So now I'm an official member of the United States Olympic skeleton team, and I go up to Park City to train.
0: What?
24: And hopefully, I'm looking forward to it, that in 2030, I can try to compete.
1: Well, Flav, I have follow-up questions.
0: Wow.
4: Wow.
24: Don't think I'm

0: did compete in the Olympics.
1: Of course.
0: And I just want to make history. You know, I just want to reinvent myself again.
1: So, growing up in New York, did you have a small sled that you would just skate down the street on? You know, is that how we got started with your skeleton career, Flavor Flav?
0: Well, honestly, to tell you the truth, back in the day, we used to go sleigh riding, and I used to get on my belly and ride the sled down,
2: That's right.
0: and everything. And one day, I was going down the side of the hill, and I steered that thing right into some sticker bushes. Oh my God, you had to see all the thorns in my face, man. Oh man,
1: Yeah, that
0: it
1: sounds
0: was
1: about right.
0: crazy.
1: Okay.
0: Yeah,
1: All right.
0: but that's I've been doing skeleton a long time.
1: I bet. Hey, no, listen, no one can say Flavor Flav can't speak anything into existence. That is for darn sure. And I just love, by the way, the support you're getting for She Weekend. That's pretty cool, man. You know, and
0: Yes, man.
1: it's very
0: I've been
1: important.
0: getting such tremendous support, and not only that, but everybody and their mama now is flying out here to Vegas for this thing.
1: That's awesome.
0: It's going to be an action-packed weekend. I want to thank the Board of Commissions here in Las Vegas and also the people of Clark County for giving me the opportunity to be able to do this for the girls here in Las Vegas, because what we're doing has never ever been done, number one. And number two, it's never ever been done here in Las Vegas, you know? So I want to thank them for approving my parade route. I want to thank them for coming down to give the girls the key to the strip. And I mean, I'm just so grateful. I'm just so grateful and gracious, you know what I'm saying, to the people here in Vegas for letting us put this thing on.
1: Before I let you go, Flavor Flav, TJ Jefferson of our program has a question for you. TJ, go for it.
3: And Flav, it's not even such a question. It's just like, you know, seeing Flavor Flav, the greatest hype man in the history of hip hop, here on the show just does something for a kid who grew up watching Public Enemy. And I don't know if you remember this, Flav, but we met years ago.
1: Of course
3: I
1: you
3: used
1: did.
3: I used to produce Punk'd back in the day, and you punked Tyra Banks, and that was it was a very special one to me because Ashton wasn't there, so I actually got to run that punked.
1: No
3: That
1: kidding.
3: yeah, like he wasn't there. He was filming a movie, so
1: No, but
3: the Tyra Banks one was when I sat in the
0: wow.
3: chair. We because Flav came to MTV. I worked at MTV,
1: Yeah.
3: and we were on our second floor, and we got note that Flavor Flav was in the lobby. Me and a guy I worked with literally jumped out of our chairs and ran down the hall, down the steps to meet Flav. So I got a picture with him, and then we later with a guy named Bezo. He helped us get
0: There
3: Tyra.
0: you go.
3: Yeah, he helped us
0: That's
3: pump
0: right.
3: Tyra. But yeah, so for me, as someone who like It Takes a Nation of Millions is still to me the greatest hip hop album of all time. To see what you're doing past music, to see what you're doing with women's sports, it's just dope. So it wasn't a question, it was more like a statement. And I got to say congratulations, man, because it's awesome what you're doing for these women. And
0: Thank you.
3: like I
0: What's your
3: said, it was
0: name
3: really
0: again?
3: cool.
0: What's your name, DJ? What?
3: TJ.
1: TJ
3: TJ
1: Jefferson.
3: Jefferson.
1: Yeah.
0: Okay, TJ Jefferson. Hey, yo, TJ, listen, man, thank you for that, man. Because you just brought it back for real. And I'm going to tell you something. Me having that opportunity to punk Tyra Banks was one of the greatest feelings, man. You know what I mean?
3: Yeah, because before that, you weren't really doing a lot of TV. You did the punk, and then all the reality stuff started to come after that. So we kind of thought, you know,
1: Really?
3: we kind of gave Flav a little push. And yeah, and then after that, everything started coming for him because he was just so awesome to get to work with him. Like I said, I knew you wouldn't remember me, but I would never forget that moment, man.
0: Well, let me tell you something to add on to your story, right? About me punking Tyra Banks, and we did it at Benihana.
3: It was a restaurant, right?
1: Okay, so what happened?
0: It was Benihana's.
3: What happened was,
1: hold on, hold on. What happened, Flav? What happened? Oh, he's got to get ready for the rest of
0: So
1: this
0: check
1: story.
0: this out. That was Benihana's restaurant where they had me punk Tyra Banks, right? Well, check this out. God had fixed it to when I was shooting my TV show Flavor of Love.

0: I had to take Tyra Banks on a date.
1: Okay.
0: First of all, I never believed that I would be taking Tyra Banks on a date.
2: Yeah.
0: You know, come on, man. I mean, I went and punked the lady, and it was a great feeling. I got to take Tyra Banks on a date, and guess where I took Tyra Banks on a date to?
2: Tell me it's Benihana.
0: The same Benihana.
2: Now, did she then say you were just getting punked by going on a date with her? Did that happen?
0: Yeah, I took her to that same Benihana, and not only that, and we sat at the same exact table that I punked her at. I love Tyra,
2: the
0: man. Yeah,
2: TV
0: man.
2: Days.
0: I just wanted to just tell you that story, TJ.
1: That's amazing.
2: Pretty
1: yeah.
2: cool. Hey, Flav, thanks for the time here. And we know what time it is, as always, whenever
0: you,
2: you're here.
0: Rich.
2: She Weekend, kicking off throughout the entire weekend in Las Vegas, Nevada. It's already been going on with a parade on Thursday night. Appreciate you coming on here and on Women's Sports Now and back-to-back yeah, days, Flav.
0: So
2: really appreciate it.
0: And don't forget, we got the performances, too.
2: That's right.
0: You know what I'm saying? Me and my partner, Chuck D, Public Enemy, we're going to perform. And then also later on that night, I have my boy Montel Jordan. He's going to come out and perform This Is How We Do It. Also, I got my boy Too Short. He's going to come through. And also, I found this young lady who's an incredible electric violinist.
2: Oh.
0: And her name is Mia.
2: Fantastic.
0: Oh, my God. We're going to have her perform, too, also, as well.
2: She Weekend.
0: So, the action-packed night.
2: Outstanding.
0: On the record.
2: Flavor Flav, it's great to see you here. Next time, I'd love to have you here in studio. We'll chop it up.
0: Okay, let's do it, man. Have me. Let's go. Thank you for having me, Rich.
2: Awesome.
3: Yeah, boy. Yeah, boy.
2: Flavor Flav here on the Rich Eisen Show. Fantastic. Fun stuff. Wanted to let you know before we take a break, you hit the music too early, Mikey.
3: Sorry, yes, that was...
2: No, it's all right, sorry. Just got to listen during the interviews. Hire right the first time with LinkedIn Hiring Pro. 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All right, now hit it, Mike.
3: Now I can hit the music, Rich. Sorry about that. I got a little excited.
2: I understand. Sometimes you don't know what time it is. All right. We're back on The Rich Eisen Show, 844-204-RICH. Eric Braden is going to join us, Hour 3.
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7: Westwood One Sports presents this World Soccer Update. Couple of World Cup games left. 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
8: The story of this is going to be the sum of the whole and of the collective for Spain. That's how Spain wins this game. If the whole group is on the same page, they methodically work the ball around, they get Lamine Yamal, who is the heir apparent, what feels like, to Lionel Messi. And for Argentina, it's Lionel Messi. And as he goes, so does this Argentine squad.
7: Messi and France's Kylian Mbappe have both scored 8 goals. We'll see who wins the Golden Boot for most goals scored. The Golden Ball goes to the MVP. If Argentina wins, that'll be Messi. If it's Spain, it could be Mikel Oyarzabal, who has 5 goals, or their goalkeeper, Unai Simón. He's got 6 shutouts. John Stanshauer, Westwood One Sports.
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2: 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If you're on hold, stay on hold. We'll take your calls in the third hour. Eric Braeden, the Emmy Award-winning actor who plays Victor Newman, is sitting right now in our green room with T.J. Jefferson. T.J.'s off the set right now.
3: Yeah, okay.
2: Because he is showing him clips of famous moments in sports movies that we are going to ask Eric to reenact as Victor Newman. Set to that music that, you know, that's as close as we can get to the Young and the Restless.
3: It's perfect. Okay?
2: So that's why TJ's off the set.
3: Love it.
2: That said, we're still going to press on with the matter of the show. Earlier on, we started the show with the top five athletes I most want Chris to insult next.
3: Okay.
2: Potentially to wind up on their social feeds to help our programs reach. Not that we need the help, but it would, you know, it doesn't hurt.
3: Okay.
2: After LeBron popped your hot take on 154 million person platform, okay. His.
3: Yeah,
2: all right. So here we go. Chris Brockman, number five on my list, was Patrick Mahomes. Do you care to insult him right now, please?
3: No, I don't. Again, for the record, I don't want to do any of

0: this.
1: Okay.
0: Please don't aggregate me.
1: Uh-oh.
0: I don't believe any of these.
2: You see?
1: Wow.
0: I don't want beef with these people.
1: Okay. So what would your insult be?
0: Patrick Mahomes has already played in his last Super Bowl. Okay.
1: Okay. Do you want to add as to why, or just you're just going to throw it out there?
0: Nope, we're just going to leave.
1: Okay, we're going to throw it out there. Say very good. Patrick, at Brock Shady, if you're putting on Instagram.
0: Come on.
3: You'll get handled when it gets handled.
1: Number four, I know this one. This is easy. This is the lowest of the low-hanging fruit for you.
0: Yeah.
1: Insulting Shohei Ohtani. Go for it.
0: Right. So I'm just going to replay what I said from the May 12th Overreaction Monday. Enough with the pitching sideshow. Ohtani needs to go back to hitting only, or the Dodgers will not make the NLCS. He's going to win. His ERA has doubled since this take.
1: Well, but for the hot minute, three, four starts after it, he was Cy Young worthy and hit basically 500, which was a great run for Ohtani.
0: Maybe I inspired him.
1: Give him a little motivation, which is what LeBron says your take is going to give him. All right, number three on the list. This is good.
0: Okay.
1: Kevin Durant.
0: Okay.
1: Go ahead and insult him because this may wind up. He's a professional clap backer.
0: Yeah. I needed TJ for this one. But
1: okay.
0: If KD had just stayed with the Warriors, we'd be talking about him as a top 10 player all time.
1: And we're not talking about him right now.
0: No, he's not in the top 10.
1: But if he'd stayed with the Warriors.
0: Stayed with the Warriors, ridden it out. Who knows? Maybe they have many more championships.
1: Right.
0: He wins MVPs again. Top 10 all time.
1: Okay.
0: Maybe higher.
1: Very good.
0: Maybe top five.
1: Number two on the list, your toughest one yet.
0: Okay. Oh.
1: But he's got a lot of followers. So if you really do this right, Chris, it would help the program.
4: I plead the fifth.
1: If this winds up on Tom Brady's socials, right. Go for it.
0: So you saw earlier this week, Chris Sims said that Tom Brady was the ninth best quarterback in his prime.
1: Mm-hmm.
0: An outrageous take. Let's go to Tom Brady's current job. Tom Brady isn't even a top 9 football announcer.
1: Wow. Chris. Really? Really?
0: I don't believe any of these.
1: Okay. You want to smile for the camera then at least? Would you?
0: Sure.
1: All right.
0: All right.
1: And then number one is Ronaldo. He's got almost 3/4 of a billion followers.
0: One of the greatest soccer players we've ever seen.
1: Make this work, man. Oh. This can wind up in front of people and in places you've never been.
0: Portugal would have went further in this year's World Cup if Ronaldo wasn't even on the team.
1: That's it. If he didn't even show up,
0: Forget
1: him bracing it.
0: They could have been playing this weekend.
1: Yeah, man. What's with his eyebrows, too?
0: Come on.
1: Cares more about the way his eyebrows look than his game, right?
0: Cares more about his own personal goal. Yeah, you know what I'm saying?
1: Well, the one more is one. You just keep going at LeBron.
0: Okay, ready?
1: You got one?
0: I have one for LeBron.
5: Okay. All right, we'll get one more.
1: What do you got?
0: LeBron is in his MJ on the Wizards era.
1: Wow. So you looped in slagging on LeBron and Michael Jordan together. Now, even LeBron has got to realize that's a double-double. That's like almost a triple-double.
0: Yeah.
1: You know what I mean?
2: 4x4.
1: I think that's a heck of a double-double.
0: I think that's GOAT stuff, too. You know what I mean? So.
1: Oh, yeah. I mean, the whole argument is MJ or LeBron, and you just slagged them both.
0: Put it together.
1: I mean, well done, Chris.
2: Oh, Chris.
1: That's why you are who you are. That's why you wound up on LeBron's feet to begin with.
0: Thank you.
1: Earning 22 emojis. 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

0: Chris saying on this show that LeBron joins the Miami Heat, have fun in the play-in tournament, and that we should all begin to ready ourselves for LeBron to be a non-factor this season.
1: Earlier on the show, NFL Network insider Tom Pelissero, Rock and Roll Hall of Fame musician Flavor Flav. Coming up, Emmy Award-winning actor Eric Braeden. And now, it's Rich Eisen.
0: Number three of the Rich Eisen Show is on the air. First 2 hours, Tom Pelissero and Flava Flav, two names you just don't hear in the same sentence. I'll do you one better. Eric Braeden, the man who plays Victor Newman, as he has for decades on The Young and the Restless, which just got the most daytime nominations, 8 Emmy nominations, 18 of them.
2: Woo!
0: Including Eric for, once again, best actor in a daytime drama. And it's been the number one daytime drama series, and it's premiered back in 1973
3: wow.
0: on CBS. And so Eric's going to come on out. He wants to talk World Cup soccer. He's a guy who's played, he's a former pro soccer player. He wants to talk a lot of soccer. And then if you recall last time he was here, we had him read dramatic renditions of real coach rants.
4: Last two times
0: we had him do that. This time we're going to switch it up and have him read renditions of famous sports movie quotes and speeches as Victor Newman. And again, you've got the music, right? So there's a dramatic music. So that's coming up. I wouldn't miss it. It's going to be a lot of fun.
4: He also has a connection to us here. You know, his son Christian is the writer-director of the Den of Thieves movies.
0: So that's right.
4: He had a lot to say about O'Shea in the back. So,
0: and if I'm not mistaken, he said last time one of his O'Shea good friends is Stephen A. Smith, right? Didn't he say that once?
4: I think he may have mentioned.
0: Okay. So bottom line is don't go anywhere. Yeah.
4: Victor Newman, folks.
0: Let's go to the state of Texas for a couple of our favorites. Let's start out in West Texas, El Paso's Manny. What's going on, Manny?
5: Buenos dias, amigos. Man, calling in always gives me mucho, mucho joy.
0: Thank you.
5: Manny, just for the second time, introducing Mr. and Mrs. Christopher Brockman. That's awesome, man. Congratulations on that.
6: Thanks, Manny. Appreciate that, man.
5: Okay, so, sir, I heard your story on Monday about your feel-good story of the American Century Classic. I have a pretty good feel-good story, too. Ted Lasso, I saw the interview with Phil Dunster, and yes, it automatically, well, Dana Rojas is everyone's favorite character, some of them. Dana Rojas, Crystal Fernandez, is officially a pro soccer player.
0: Yeah, I saw that.
5: He had gotten injured, and now he signed, as of last Saturday, played his first game as a professional player for the El Paso Locomotive. He's a local boy here in town. And it reminds me of another story. A long time ago, our El Paso Sun Kings minor league baseball team had a young guy named Kurt Russell, who if he didn't get hurt tearing his rotator cuff, would have made it for the pros playing for the California Angels. Hmm. So if he had not gotten hurt, we would be saying Snake Plissken is someone else. So now,
0: yes,
5: my question to you, sir.
0: Okay.
5: With all due respect, Mr. Eisen, what's more likely,
0: uh-oh,
5: a golf score that you're proud of, that you want to frame the scorecard, or kicking a soccer ball with a spin on it to hit the top right corner?
0: Oh my God!
5: Of the goal.
0: Top anyway, right
5: guys,
0: corner.
5: I
0: okay,
5: love
0: thank
5: show.
0: You, man.
5: Great show. We have Flavor Flav. We have Victor Newman. We have Tom Pelissero. I love being the show. You like to give away joy for free, sir. Thank you very much, sir.
0: That's easy. A golf card that I can frame and be proud of. I can break 90 on good courses if I'm locked in and, you know, feeling good and whatever. No, I can do that. Not the pressure of, like, if I miss one shot, I'm going to double on the hole. And I'm going to get the 2 points I can't get. I mean, that's the intensity of the American Century, by the way, championship. That's the intensity of it. If I go out there and I'm like, oh, if I double, okay, I'll just move on to the next hole.
3: Right.
0: Which I should have that same mentality there. It's just very difficult to figure that out. But I mean, he said top right to bend it in, which means I'd have to start on the outside of the goal and then wind up in there.
3: Right.
0: Or figure out how to kick it from the outside of my foot to get that spin. That is just not happening. Not happening. So I at least can admit that. All right, now let's go to our friend in San Antonio. Would I take I-10 to get there from El Paso, Jimmy? Is that how I would do it?
2: What are you asking me?
3: Good job, Jimmy.
0: All right, very good. Exactly. All right, what's going on? I didn't mean to start off with a question for you, but you have the floor, Jimmy. Go for it.
2: Hey, shout out to T-Bone. How's T-Bone doing in Carl? Is he going to hit more World Cup bets without knowing anything about the sport?
0: Yeah, probably.
2: So I've been watching the World Cup a lot, but that's not on my rundown today.
0: What's on your rundown?
2: So, first I have to congratulate Brockman. Smart move, signing the prenup. Congratulations, sir.
0: Good one.
6: The what now? No.
2: You signed the prenup, right?
6: Yeah.
2: Okay, Ken, smart move. Congratulations.
3: I didn't even think about that. Yeah. Probably should have had this. I mean, Sarah Tiana is like, you know, she's becoming bigger and bigger in this industry. So sure. Good point, Jimmy.
7: You'd be asking Sarah this question.
2: All right, okay.
0: No, you shouldn't.
7: Did she make the time one?
2: All right.
3: That's moving on.
2: Let me move forward so we don't derail this. Good
0: Jimmy.
2: Lord.
0: Yeah.
2: All right, I'm going to talk LeBron, Spurs, and Knicks. First, we'll get the Knicks out of the way. Al in Dallas, Alejandro, you quoted when you and Rich were all drooling over your championship that the Knicks dominated. Yeah, you should have said dominated the Eastern Conference. They did not dominate the Spurs. Mm-hmm. I just wanted to correct you, sir, out of respect.
0: No, it's okay, Jimmy. Just once again reminding you how long an NBA game is. But I don't mean to.
2: Oh, so you want extra time now?
0: No. Just how the games last 48 minutes in the NBA.
2: 16
0: and you need to play all of them.
2: Differential in five games. Okay. 16 points over five games. That's not dominant.
0: Jimmy, you can't like all of these memes of all of these World Cup memes of when teams blow it. That they're showing Victor Wembanyama pointing to his head saying that was the moment when, you know, Egypt was up 2-0. That was the, you know, yada, yada, yada. But I don't mean to denigrate. You're the one who brought the Knicks up, but go for it. What else you got, Jimmy? What else?
2: Finally, now Spurs and LeBron. Wemby signing the contract that he signed saved over $53 million. We signed the biggest offseason signing is Billy Donovan. That is huge
0: for
2: the Spurs.
0: I saw that.
2: And the reason nobody mentions LeBron coming to San Antonio, playing with Wemby, Billy Donovan, and Mitrovic, our head coach, is because that scares the hell out of the league.
0: Mitrovic. It's a good one. I like that one. I hadn't heard that one. I guess they.
2: Yeah, you did. I said it before on your show. You just weren't listening.
0: Oh, I just. maybe guilty as charged right there. All right, Jimmy. Take care, buddy. Thanks.
3: All right, brother.
0: Jimmy in San Antonio going down the whole list right there. I think you do take I-10 to go from El Paso to San Antonio. Not that I know my Texas geography like the back of my hand, but I believe.
6: I'll confirm.
0: And it's the same I-10 that's out here that you can take.
7: It goes all the way.
0: Isn't it? Yeah, it goes all the way, coast to coast. Life is a highway.
7: Remember, the even numbers go east-west.
0: Thank you. I know that. Thank you very much. All right. I've got a four downs, everybody.
6: It is I-10.
0: Thank you, sir. Appreciate that. I've got a four downs.
6: 9-hour drive.
0: Okay. I've got a four downs, everybody. you know, we're going pick by pick or order by order for the draft order. Down the list to get to all 32 teams at some point. We're going to end up having to bleed into the second round because not everyone had a first round pick. Anyway, long story short, we've been doing it all week, and I'll be doing it every single time. I'm in the chair all the way up until kickoff of the season. It's now time for four downs number five, which means it's time for the New York Football Giants four downs presented by LinkedIn.
1: Four downs with Rich.
7: Here we go. Why did you stop?
0: All right, everybody. Four downs with first Rich, presented down by LinkedIn for the New York Giants. I do believe first down has been called, so let's get right down to it. Will Jackson Dart take care of himself better? Period. End of story. I do believe John Harbaugh has sat him down and explained to him that you're the quarterback of the Big Blue, not the quarterback in the Big Blue tent. This is a very important distinction. And him last year get the podium saying, you know, it's the way I've always played. This is the way I'm always going to play. And it's just like, dude, really? And then he came out this year and he sounded a lot more understanding of sliding. And you can still be aggressive and you could still be a guy who uses your legs. And that's an important part of what makes you great if you can get to that greatness level. And he did seem to have a better understanding of it. But the bottom line is, if you want to be great, you've got to be out there. And will he take care of himself better? Are we going to see these moments where he's blown up on the sidelines like he was against New England last year? I'll never forget that. Was that Christian Ellis, yeah, right? Christian on the side? I'll never forget that one because he'd already been blown up several times and he did it again.
6: Yeah.
0: That's first down. As for second down. The injuries that we're talking about, obviously Dart had some unavailable moments, but second down is, do Malik Nabers and Cam Scadaboo look like themselves again? And if so, when? Well, Nabers coming back from the knee and Skatitibo, as you know, our friend Mr. Garvey called it here on the program, coming back from that leg shattering. And when Cam was on this program a couple of months ago, he said he was on track for being back. And Malik Nabers, what you're always hearing about, this, that, the other thing.
6: Cleanups.
0: That it didn't go completely, you know, without issue repairing that knee. Because, hey, man, you look at the depth chart for the Giants, and there's some throwbacks. Odell's there, which I saw him in New York City as well.
6: Interesting.
0: Yeah, it was good to see Odell in New York when I was there.
6: Is he dancing?
0: I did not see him dancing, but we did hug it out.
6: Oh, no.
0: Yes.
3: What kind of club was this?
0: It was not a club. And so it was good to see Odell. And I also saw him at that affair in New York as well. Juju Smith-Schuster, who's a Giant as well.
3: Juju on the beat.
0: By the way. Introducing Juju Smith-Schuster to Susie Schuster was outstanding.
3: It
0: was like a doctor. It was an Uma Oprah moment. Doctor, Susie doctor, Schuster, doctor. Juju Smith-Schuster. Smith-Schuster, Susie Schuster.
3: They're like, are we cousins?
0: But anyway, my point is, Malik Nabers is the clear number one if he's healthy, and Cam Skatitibo is the clear number one if he's healthy. I mean, Tyrone Tracy's there still, and you know, Devin Singletary's still there still, and
6: weapons.
0: I got it, but these two are, let's see what we got. Number three, third down here. Can the defense improve without Sexy Dexy? Now, listen, I know Dexter Lawrence was having an off year last year, but he's still Dexter Lawrence. I don't think he's completely having diminished returns. We'll see what happens in Cincinnati. But man, oh man, I mean, you take Dexter Lawrence out of the middle, that's one thing. And, you know, you take a look at who they have, the New York Giants, at that position moving forward. And the one name that jumps off the page at me is Tremaine Edmonds. They added him at the right inside linebacker. And you know, they've listed at the left inside linebacker is a guy named Arvell Reese.
6: Ooh.
0: Now, if you're getting, if these guys are going to play anywhere remotely inside, that's one thing. But you've got Abdul Carter, Brian Burns, Arvell Reese. You also have Kayvon Thibodeau at some point. DJ Reader is a guy that's going to be a nose tackle that you're going to be talking about this defense. You look at Edmonds and Reese.
6: Yeah, it's going to be fun.
0: Those are big dudes. And how the defense is being remade and looking with also Burns and Thibodeau and Abdul Carter in year two. It's a shrug emoji. Can they be better? We'll see. And fourth down. How will John Harbaugh remake the Giants in his own image? The Giants have never had, by the way, a coach who takes over for them already has a Super Bowl ring. He's the first. Nobody's ever come in and said, I've got one already. because as you know, Parcells won him while there.
3: Yeah.
0: Coughlin won it while there. Yeah. They didn't have it walking in. This guy does. And the way that he showed up, remember it took a while for T's to be crossed and I's to get dotted. Everybody's saying it's because he's been given different powers or sway or say that the Maras and the Tishes have not told a coach, you got it. I mean, a remaking from everything probably in ways that we don't even know from the outside of the building in. How does that manifest itself? And then obviously the conversation about what was going down with Jackson Dart and Abdul Carter about a Jackson Dart local appearance. And how that, you know, created potentially a split, a stir. We'll see if that really means anything of the season. But how does John Harbaugh get everyone to play on the same page? And how does John Harbaugh remake the Giants in his image? Because I'll tell you what, man, Giant fans are like, okay, we've got John Harbaugh now in a way that Ravens fans had, I guess, gotten a little bit tired of. Or over? Well, not in this spot. G-Men fans are like, we've got an adult in the room, not like Daboll wasn't or others weren't, but Daboll, it was his first time at it as a head coach. Joe Judge, Pat Shurmur, right? You know what I'm saying? I could keep going back till Coughlin left. They got a bona fide Super Bowl winning, longtime tenured head coach taken over in a way that the Giants have never seen one. How does that work? And does that mean more wins? Does he plus him up? Because his brother certainly pluses teams up when he goes somewhere new. And John hasn't gone somewhere new in a long time.
3: Right.
0: And this is someplace new is blue, big blue. And they've been that way for decades, doing it in a certain way. I mean, the Maras have the guys. Wellington Mara's nickname is on the damn football. And that's my four downs on the New York Giants coming into this season. 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Victor Newman himself, Eric Braeden, is back on the Rich Eisen Show. We'll bring him back out here in a moment.
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23: You can only reach a certain level.
0: Well, trust me, as somebody who started tennis late, I can agree with that. The radio audience has just returned. The man who plays Victor Newman on The Young and the Restless, having just received an Emmy nomination himself, one of 18 for the most daytime Emmy nominations for Young and the Restless. Eric Braden is here back on the program, and it is great to see you, sir.
23: I
0: said to you in the back, have you been watching World Cup? And you looked at me like I'd grown three heads. You're locked in on this thing, right?
23: You know, I'm coming down from it slowly.
0: Right?
23: It's an addiction.
0: It is an addiction.
1: Yeah.
23: I'm slowly coming down from it. So now I don't really care about who wins on Sunday.
0: Why? Why?
23: I respect both teams.
0: Okay.
23: Enormously.
0: Okay.
23: And part of me wishes that

0: Messi will win it one more time.
1: Right.
0: Because it's the last time we see him in a World Cup.
1: I agree.
0: On the other hand, Spain is a fantastic team. Spain is the most disciplined team I've seen play. But that has to do with the fact they all play for Barcelona. Most of them.
1: Right.
0: So they play with each other all year long.
1: Doesn't Messi, though?
0: They attack, well, he... Yes.
1: Yes, right.
0: But he's not Miami.
1: Thank you. Right.
0: But the point is that Spain as a team, I mean, they attack as a team,
1: mm-hmm.
0: they defend as a team. One of their players loses the ball, the others, three or four, come right away.
1: They look like an organism. They look like an organism, right? And certainly against France after they got that penalty kick to go at 1-0.
0: And I thought the French would win.
1: Me too.
0: Because they have these three brilliant forwards, Mbappe and Dembele and Ulysse,
1: mm-hmm.
0: fantastic forwards. I compare them to the three tenors.
1: Mm-hmm.
0: The three tenors, mm-hmm. you know?
1: Yes, of course.
0: And brilliant players. But it's a team sport.
1: Mm-hmm.
0: And the discipline is far more important.
1: So you think Spain's going to beat Argentina on something?
0: I think so.
1: No kidding.
0: Yeah.
1: Well,
0: but with Messi, you don't know.
1: That cross that Messi sent into the box in a game they had just equalized because he had set up his teammate in a more conventional manner.
0: Right.
1: By absorbing the defense to him and then hitting it to his guy to score from distance. That cross, I've watched, has to be at least 50 times over right now.
0: Right, but let me tell you what happened.
1: Please.
0: The English defense covered him very well
1: mm-hmm.
0: for about 85 minutes. Very well. He's extraordinary.
1: Right.
0: But then he moved to the right wing.
1: Mm-hmm.
0: He stayed there, ostensibly unobserved. And how they did not see that.
1: Right.
0: You don't leave a guy like Messi alone ever.
1: Right.
0: Ever. When I coached and played, always made sure that the best player on the other team, you covered him with one of your worst players, but who was well conditioned. You say, stay with him for the entire 90 minutes or 115 minutes or whatever. But you stay with him and nothing but that. It drives those players nuts,
1: mm-hmm.
0: the brilliant players. Even Messi doesn't like it at all. You stay with him. Wherever he goes, stay with him. They didn't do that. And I don't understand that. I must say, for the first time, I kind of felt for the Brits. And, you know, I'm from Germany, so...
1: Yes, I know.
0: We have a known... not very warm feelings for each other.
1: Yes.
0: But in this case, I felt for them.
1: Well, what do you think of the German national team that has been struggling in recent...
0: The German national team has sucked. Simple as it is. They have a coach who should not be coaching on that level.
1: Mm-hmm.
0: He's Nagelsmann. I call him Hampelmann, which is
1: mm-hmm.
0: a pejorative term.
1: Yes,
0: and should not ever have coached the German team. Their mistake, very simple tactical mistake.
1: Yes.
0: They forgot to attack over the wings. When you attack over the wings, mm-hmm. you open up their defense. Only Barcelona, with Messi, Iniesta, and those people, could attack through the middle because they're brilliant at very short passes.
1: Mm-hmm.
0: Brilliant. No one else is. So the Germans try to imitate that. So we have a right wing on the German team called Zahner, very good player. But when he gets the ball on the right wing, you want him to go down to the touchline,
1: mm-hmm.
0: right?
1: Mm-hmm.
0: The goal line. He always turned inside, wanted to show off how good he was. He got stuck. It's how a coach cannot see that immediately.
1: Yes.
0: You use as many open spaces in soccer as you can. You open up their defense by playing the wings and going down to the touchline, which allows you then, as Messi did, to pass the ball right in front of the goalie or diagonally back. Because when you play defense, as I have for many years, you go back with a guy who runs all the way to the goal line, mm-hmm. right?
1: Yes.
0: And then you become confused. Who do I cover? Who is behind me? Who is 5-10 feet behind me? Who is not covered. Do you understand?
1: Yes,
0: it's
1: sir.
0: That moment of confusion. It's all you need. A diagonal pass back, boom.
1: Didn't work out for you guys otherwise. But
0: no.
1: So when you said, you know, you don't really have a rooting interest now, was that because Germany was out? Were you rooting for another side?
0: I was
1: side?
0: Rooting for Germany and for the U.S.
1: And for the U.S.?
0: Big time for the U.S.
1: Okay.
0: I've been here for over 60 years, been involved in soccer, won the U.S. Championship, club, the Open Cup.
1: In 1972?
0: 1973.
1: 73.
0: The team called the Maccabees, and I was the token German on a Jewish team.
1: Mm-hmm.
0: And we
1: you
0: had...
1: You are. Look at you.
0: Ethiopian national players and Brazilians, Argentinians, and seven Israelis from the Israeli First Division.
1: And so you were a defenseman?
0: I played right fullback.
1: Right fullback.
0: Yeah.
1: Okay. Do you still have that trophy?
0: Not somewhere? Too many people got by.
1: Okay. No, no. None. You don't have that trophy anywhere?
0: What?
1: You don't have that trophy anywhere? Where's that trophy?
0: You know, only on a picture.
1: Okay.
0: Everything burned down in the Palisades fire.
1: No kidding. Yeah. I'm sorry to hear that. So this is your experience having played soccer or football.
0: Right.
1: What do you think of the U.S. men's national team?
0: I thought they were very good this year.
1: Mm-hmm.
0: I thought they had a chance. And I personally will tell you, mm-hmm. as a player, they're all very bright. They knew when that call came in from a certain gentleman to another gentleman mm-hmm. called Infantino to reverse the red card,
1: mm-hmm.
0: the players knew, had they won that game, they would have forever been attached to the moniker of having rigged the game. That the leader of the country rigged the game for them.
1: Mm-hmm.
0: They knew that going into the game. I swear to you, they may not have said anything, but that influenced them very negatively.
1: So if they had just let Balogun be bygones, if you will, for against Belgium, you think there would have been a different result?
0: Would have a different result. By the way, that was not a red card. That is true.
1: Mm-hmm.
0: Under no circumstances was that a red card. Any player knows that immediately.
1: Right.
0: There was no intentionality. It happened.
1: Right.
0: But then the call afterwards, I mean, obviously that smacks of interference on the highest level. Right. Really.
1: Yeah.
0: So it hasn't been talked about enough, but that, as far as I'm concerned, is the reason that the American team lost as they lost.
1: Do you think they should keep the same manager if they could? Keep Pochettino? Do you like that idea, Eric?
0: Yeah, he's a good manager, I think. You know, I don't know him, obviously, personally. But he has a good track record. I think he's a good man. I don't know that. Right. Players can tell you.
1: Okay. Let's have some fun. We do this with you every single time, and you're kind enough to channel Victor Newman for us here on the show. We've done this before with you, reading off various coach rant transcripts as Victor Newman. This time around, though, we'd like to switch it up and have you deliver renditions of famous sports movie moments and speeches as Victor Newman.
0: Well, let me do it as Victor Newman.
1: Yes, please. That's
0: because
1: the idea.
0: I honor the actors too much who did this in the films.
1: Understood.
0: I want to imitate them.
1: Well, certainly since the first one up is Tom Hanks. I've got this card.
0: Tom Hanks.
1: As
0: a wonderful actor.
1: Yes, in A League of Their Own. Do you play the music for our friend Eric Braden here?
0: Now, this is a baseball coach?
1: He plays a baseball coach in a movie called A League of Their Own, and one of his players is caught crying, leading to this famous moment as delivered to you now by Eric Braden as Victor Newman.
0: Wait a minute. Are you crying? Are you crying? I said, are you crying? There is no crying. You got that? There is no crying in baseball. No, you zip it. You zip it, Doris. Rogers Hornsby was my manager. And that was when my parents drove all the way down from Michigan to see me play the damn game. And did I cry? No. No. You know why? Because there's no crying in baseball. You got that? There's no crying in baseball. Doris, no crying.
2: Oh, it's so good.
1: Well done. That's why you're Emmy nominated. That's why you've been at this for a long time, sir. All right, we've got another one now. We're going to switch gears a little bit. This one is from Caddyshack.
3: Okay.
1: Ted Knight, the actor.
0: I knew Ted.
1: Playing? Oh, you did?
0: Oh, yeah.
1: You knew Ted Knight?
0: I

0: Comes in, and you've got the stock market beat. But the man worthwhile is the man who can smile when his shorts are too tight in the seat. Okay, Pookie, do the honors.
1: Eric Braeden.
2: Okay, Pookie.
1: Got two more. Two more. Good. Here you go, sir.
0: Who's this?
1: This is Al Pacino's rendition of a football coach in Any Given Sunday. This is a very famous speech he delivers to his team before a big contest. This is now the famous Any Given Sunday speech as delivered by Eric Braeden as Victor.
0: What was it? Was it The Last Tango, that wonderful film?
1: It could have been. Well, that was...
0: What was it called? What was the film called?
1: Oh, it's called Any Given Sunday.
0: No. What was the film called? We did the tango, the dance.
3: Son of a Woman.
1: Hoo-ah.
0: Yeah. Fantastic.
1: Yes, agreed.
0: Fantastic performance.
1: Absolutely.
0: Anyway.
1: Here's the music. Go for it.
0: You know, this team, we fight for that inch. On this team, we tear ourselves and everybody. We claw with our fingernails for that inch. Because we know, when we add up all those inches, that's going to make the difference. Okay? Between winning and losing, between living and dying. That's a team. Gentlemen, and either we heal now as a team, or we will die as individuals. How's that? That's football, guys. That's all it is. Now, what you gonna do?
1: Well done, sir. Well done. The ad-libbing is something. It's all good. We're gonna finish up strong. Here's your last one.
0: I'm known for ad-libbing.
1: This is a famous speech.
0: Because some of the dialogue they give you. I said, who the hell wrote this? Anyway.
1: Well, that's the restless part, I guess. All right, here we go.
0: This is a very famous
1: speech by an individual named Patches O'Houlihan from the movie Dodgeball. He's trying to teach his Chargers how to dodge a ball. Ladies and gentlemen, Eric Braeden as Victor Newman as Rip Torn's Patches O'Houlihan. Go for it.
0: Hey, if you're going to try to learn to be true dodgeballers, then you've got to learn the 5 D's of dodgeball. Dodge, duck, dip, dive, and then dodge. Okay? If you master the 5 D's, no amount of balls on earth can hit you. All right? Telling you, that's what this sack of wrenches is for. If we can dodge a wrench, you can dodge a ball.
1: Well done, sir. I'm glad you dodged that ad lib. If I may say so. On behalf of our God. Disney Plus viewers. You are priceless, sir.
4: Amazing.
0: Josh, it's always a pleasure to come here.
1: Sir.
0: You know, this morning it took 10 minutes.
1: Is that it?
0: No traffic in the 405.
1: Fantastic. Ooh. It was as if it was meant to be.
0: Yes, of course.
1: Meant to be.
0: I knew, you know, made the airwaves that I was going down the 405. They said, clear it for Victor Newman. And that's what happened.
4: Move, get out of the way.
1: Congrats on another daytime nomination for you,
0: Thank
1: sir.
0: You.
1: May it result in another Emmy win for you.
0: Thank you. And I appreciate it a lot.
1: And come back anytime.
0: Anytime.
1: Spain, all right. What's the final? Give me the final.

0: Well, give me the final score. Spain over Argentina by the score of
1: 2-1.
0: 2-1. Is it in regular time?
1: I doubt that.
0: Okay, so it's in stoppage time.
1: In stoppage time, hopefully after penalties.
0: Okay, well, so I guess we go regular time, stoppage time, extra time, that's penalties. Right. So
1: in the old days when I played,
0: yes, sir,
1: we had two stoppage times. In other words, 1 hour overtime.
0: So were you in the golden goal era? Did you play golden goal? Where if it was an extra time and the goal would just end it on the spot?
1: No? Yes, okay. At that time it was.
0: Right, they don't. I used to
1: kick all the penalties for the Maccabees. Didn't miss a penalty for 5 years.
0: What was your...
1: Well, it's when I see some of the great players come and stutter step, and that's all bull.
0: I don't understand.
1: Bang the ball.
0: I don't understand.
1: Bang it.
0: Stutter step.
1: You run at it. If I were had a ball here, I would show you.
0: Mm-hmm.
1: You put spin on it.
0: Yeah.
1: But hit it hard.
0: Mm-hmm.
1: I told the goalie, I said, that corner. That already confused him. So I said, that corner, brother, right there. Then you take a good run and boom, you bang it.
0: Yeah.
1: And even if it gets a hand on it, it's too strong.
0: Eric Braden here, everybody.
2: Epic performance.
0: Epic, yes. As always, right here on the Rich Eisen Show.
2: Pleasure.
0: We're back to wrap things up in just a matter of moments on this Friday.
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6: Westwood One Sports presents this World Soccer Update. Spain comes into Sunday's World Cup final with six straight wins since they opened up with a scoreless tie against Cape Verde. Since then, Spain's outscored the opposition 13-1. Argentina, 7-0. Narrow victories in each of the last four games. They're the defending champs. We asked Westwood One soccer analyst Jamie Watson how Spain can win.
7: The blueprint is there for Spain to win it. Just do exactly what you did against France, against a slightly lesser team in Argentina, in my opinion. But Argentina, they've got Lionel Messi. How do you game plan? How do you try to be able to beat that if you're Spain? Because this man, you can throw all the best tactics in the world. He's the one guy that can undo it all with a moment of brilliance.
6: Sunday's final ends a vastly successful World Cup in three North American nations. Sellout crowds, great games, and the record three wins by the U.S. John Stashauer, Westwood One Sports.
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3: 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You know, you never know how these things go. But I think it's an ideal situation in the sense that he's buying a team that obviously is very well run at the moment. And his son, Neil, I think is going to be heavily involved in day-to-day operations on the team. And I think that ownership being involved, not in the minutiae of football, but in how football operations work, I think can be a really good thing. And that will be an interesting case study to see over the coming years how it works in Seattle.
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2: 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We had Eric Braden saying Pookie do the honor. Oh, and by the way, for I do believe you're not in charge of the button anymore.
6: No, dumb button. I would have.
2: So
6: been.
2: The folks at ESPN Radio got a couple of the S bombs, F bombs. Yeah. For those who were might have been watching on Disney Plus with some kids or whatever, our apologies. Eric Braden is just out of him to give.
7: Yeah.
2: No.
6: And I double checked to make sure
2: you put the word slop.
6: Yeah, I definitely took the words out.
2: Okay. So. Very good. Fun stuff. Let's go to Joey in Bakersfield, California.
8: Joey.
2: What's up, Joey?
9: How you doing?
2: Oh, how you doing? Well, wait a minute.
9: How you doing?
8: Hey, how you doing?
2: Joey, you're not from Bakersfield, are you?
9: Remember me last year when I came on here predicting the Niner schedule?
2: What'd you do?
9: No. You guys made me say, how you doing?
2: Okay, very good. All right, Joey. What's going on? You want to do it again?
9: Predict the Niner schedule this year?
2: Woo. All right, let's do it.
9: You guys still do that?
2: Yeah, we do it.
6: The number one thing
2: question
6: we got
2: is
6: here.
2: You're going to do it. I just got to find it here.
6: Besides slagging on LeBron, this is what we're going for.
2: Better setup here.
7: Come on, TJ.
9: And you guys are awesome.
2: I'm actually missing the page.
9: Great work, man.
2: All right, here we go. I'm going to have to write it down in a book, and then we'll do it again. Give me the music. What happens against the Rams to start the season, Joey?
9: Loss.
2: What happens then when you take on Miami at home?
9: Win.
2: What happens next when you got Arizona at home?
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2: Now you're 2-1 taking on Denver at home.
9: Loss.
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2: 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He, no.

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1: Ooh, okay. That was a plot twist there. 6-4 now. Home for Seattle.
0: Win.
1: 7-4 at the Giants.
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1: 8-5 at the Chargers on a Thursday night.
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1: 10-5 at Arizona.
0: Win.
1: 11-5. Joey in Bakersfield, California.
2: He's reasonable.
0: Can I predict the Super Bowl?
1: Sure.
2: Ooh.
0: Rams and Chargers. SoFi.
2: Ooh.
1: My goodness.
0: Chargers said. Win on an Alec Ingold flea flicker to Matlock.
1: Okay, thank you. Joey and Bakersfield.
3: That's what I'm talking about. I like that.
1: And the weird thing is Matlock is Andy Griffith. That's the Matlock he's referring to. That's, now that would be really weird. Like, what's it? Wait a minute. Andy Griffith is still here with us? What is happening?
2: Hey. He's not.
1: He's not?
2: Yeah.
1: He's what not. A week, man. Eric Braden as Judge Smales and Patches O'Houlihan to wrap up a week in which LeBron James is saying you're going to motivate him wherever he goes, Chris.
2: That's what I'm saying.
1: You know what I mean?
3: Hello. I don't know why.
1: Oh, it's a great drop,
2: it's
1: Dan.
2: Great. It's great.
1: DP, man.
2: All right. You know.
1: A great drop. No, this is, Chris.
2: Different shirts.
1: Infamy.
3: Yeah.
1: This is an infamous Rich Eisen show moment. It's good. It's big. It's great. And appreciated.
2: You got it.
1: That you bring. It's appreciated that you bring this sort of to us, this sort of gusto, if you will.
2: Stay tuned for next April to see if I'm right.
3: Ooh.
1: I can't help but think Argentina wins.
2: They've been finding ways to win late this whole tournament.
1: Right.
2: So I have no reason to expect otherwise.
1: Right.
3: PKs.
2: They have the best player.
1: PKs.
3: I'm saying it's going to
2: PKs. Oh.
3: It's going to penalty kicks.
4: Let's hope not.
2: That would be so stressful.
1: Why not? Because you think it's a cop-out ending?
4: No, because like you said, that's a lot of stress.
2: No skin in the game. That's so stressful to watch.
1: Count me in.
3: It's extra time, at least, if not.
1: But it's going to be the final game of this, guys.
4: I really feel bad when the team loses on PKs.
2: Me too.
3: I know. I'd rather see it in extra time.
1: Okay. Taylor Twellman's going to join us on Monday to talk about it. And we've got so much to talk about on Disney Plus to wrap things up in a moment.
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9: Oh, we haven't finished the Jerry Jones sound bites? 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
1: This might be my first week back after my two-week break, but I've not forgotten to do this. I'll be... Thank you very much, Alvy. That is what is known as the Deca Yeah. We do that on Fridays. Welcome to the Jim Rome Show. It is presented by my pals at FanDuel. Great to have you here. Great to be here. Great to have you here. Hey, listen, it's a Friday. Make sure you finish strongly. Come to the rack and finish strong. All right? Don't be laying it up. Don't come in here lame. Don't be weak. You'll enjoy your Friday a lot more this afternoon and this evening if you finish strong. All right, let's get it. Telephone number is toll free. 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It's not too much to ask, right? We built it. We're broadcasting live from it. It's the best way to watch the program on the internet. All I'm asking in return is that you hit that sub button. Just hit subscribe. Thank you very much for doing that. And then jump in the chat. If you want to email me, you can do that too. Rome, R-O-M-E, at haveatake.com. So two interviews on this Friday. Jamal Mosley, the jungle friend. Also, the new head coach of the Pelicans. That's going to happen at 12:40. Coming up in hour number two, the head football coach at Duke, Manny Diaz. Coming up in hour number three, Alvy's Week That Was, the ATP. And you never know. Fridays are fun. You never know what might happen on a Friday. So, but you get up in here, find your way in, and let's get it going. Topic number one. All right, so it is no secret that this is not exactly the busiest week of the sports year. Not exactly the busiest week of the sports calendar. Nobody is more aware of that fact than LeBron James. Nobody is leveraging that fact to torture the entire world like LeBag himself right now. I mean, he really is making my point for me, because this might be his baggiest moment ever. Seriously, the indecision might just be the corniest, lamest thing he's done since the original decision itself. And this is why I have to call it out, even though I promised myself I would not. I promised myself I would not talk about this or him or it. But this is why I have to cover day two of Bag Fest in New York City, even though it's the last thing in the world that I want to cover. The two topics that I simply cannot get away from, even though I'm trying to desperately run away from both of them, are soccer and LeBron. LeBron, because he wants that run. All he wants is that run. That's the whole point of this. All he wants is run and attention. It's his oxygen. It's his life force. It's the only thing he likes as much as he likes himself. There is no reason why we still don't have a decision. Well, there is one reason. LeBag wants to drag it out as long as possible to bask in all the attention and make sure that everybody is going to wait on him. And they are. Even the most powerful people in this league are stuck waiting on this dude. Several entire organizations are stuck waiting for this dude. Hell, even Adam Silver, Powder himself, is fed up with this nonsense. But there's not a damn thing that Powder can do about it. Check it. Quote, Adam Silver is among those waiting on LeBron to make a free agent decision. That according to Yahoo Sports. Powder even admits the indecision is holding up the schedule-making process. Which is why he said, quote, I need him to make a decision. End of quote. They can't even make the NBA schedule. You think LeBron gives a damn? He's loving it. Quote, I need him to make a decision. Right. You and me both, Powder. You, me, and the rest of planet Earth, powder? Hell, even Pat Riley, who waits for nobody.
2: Get a grip.
1: The OG, basketball gangster, one of the most powerful figures in NBA history, arguably the godfather, is just as powerless as the rest of us right now. Riles was like, I talked to the dude weeks ago. At this point, I don't know. I'm like everybody else. I'm just waiting.
3: To be transparent about it, we've had discussions, over a week ago maybe a week before that about it. But right now, I think we're like everybody else. We're just waiting to see what he does.
1: We're just waiting. We're just waiting to see what he does. And believe me, nothing makes LeBag happier than hearing that. Because that right there is the entire point of this entire charade. This 41-year-old, soon-to-be 42-year-old man-child needs everybody to look at him. And I don't even really know why, honestly. And just don't try to come in here and tell me that he hasn't made up his mind yet, Rome. Bullcrap. Of course he has. You know he has. You know he knows exactly what he's going to do. He's just not done milking it for all it's worth. Check out the reaction today at Bagfest 2. Bagfest Day 2. When the audience for his live taping of The Shop found out that there would be no announcement again today. Look at this reaction.
4: You're not going to be. We don't have an announcement to make. Just yet.
1: He's even got his own people booing him. And again, that's a lie, by the way. He does have an announcement to make, if you ask me. He's just not making it yet. It's not that he doesn't have an announcement to make. It's that he's not done bagging it up yet. We're talking about a soon-to-be 42-year-old man who is absolutely one of the very, very best basketball players who ever lived, maybe the best. He's a billionaire. He's got a beautiful family. I have no idea why he needs so much attention on top of all of that. He has everything. All I know is he clearly needs attention on top of all of that because he is holding the entire world hostage right now to make sure that he gets all that attention that he needs. Imagine being in that crowd and Bagfest Day 2 and not getting the announcement, but instead having to listen to another hour plus of bagging. I'll give you an example. How about, for instance, this little rant about people supposedly pushing him to retire?
4: Sports. There's always conversations like, when is he going to retire? He needs to retire. He's this age. He's that age. But why? Why are we trying to force people that's still doing what they do at a high level? Why are we trying to force the narrative of it's time to retire? You know what I'm saying? You look at it like guys like Bruce Springsteen and some of the greatest musicians, they're still on tour. The Stones.
5: They're 81.
4: They've been on tour for 50, 60 years, and no one's telling them, hey, go come to our city and go, do a tour. So it's like.
1: This is what I mean about the baggery. So this guy's sitting up here lecturing all of us. Lecturing everybody. Why are you pushing me to retire? Why are you asking when you're going to retire? I can answer that. You know why? The reason that your possible retirement was a narrative and a dominant story this season was because you kept acting like you might retire. You kept saying, I don't know if this is going to be my last game. That's why. That's it. I never bought it, by the way. I never bought it for a second. But it was you who kept acting like it could be the end. I don't know. Time will tell. That's why that was a narrative. How are you going to sit up here and lecture everybody and turn this around? Like, why are you trying to push me out? Why are people always trying to push people out? Look at Bruce Springsteen. He's up there playing the same 16 songs for 50 years. What's the difference? I don't know. Everything, but that aside. Dude, what are you doing acting like we did this to you when you were the one carrying on all year long about, you know, I don't know, this could be it. That's why that was a narrative, all right? You're milking this whole thing. This dude, he wants to milk a fake retirement for attention and then turn around and blame everybody else for pressuring him to retire. That's the type of baggery that makes this dude so insufferable. Just wait until he tries to turn around and then blame all of us for making him drag out this decision. You know that's coming. Of course, now LeBag is acting like he might play not another year, but multiple years. After acting all year like this might be his last season. And then complaining about the media narrative that we're forcing him to retire and why do we keep asking? Not insufferable at all. Hey, and by the way, if the indecision is this insufferable, can you imagine how insufferable the year-long retirement tour is going to be? And then imagine this. What if he doesn't retire? What if he does play multiple seasons? Imagine if he tries to pull the same exact stunt a year from now. Can you imagine him going around for an entire year getting gifts and everything just lavished upon him, only to say, psych, I'm coming back. I'm going to make another decision.
2: Psych.
1: You almost expect it at this point. Actually, I'm not done. Which just makes this current indecision even more tedious. Man, somebody's got to get through to this guy. And I can't believe I'm saying this, but we might need to get the band back together. You know, that all-star lineup of Ohio musical luminaries who teamed up for that timeless classic, Please Stay LeBron. We need you people. We need you to come together. We need the band back together. And you know what? I'm happy to help. I would never ask you to do something that I wouldn't do myself. So let's do this. Please choose LeBron. No one really needs you. Wait, hold up. Why am I the only one singing? Yo, XR4TI, y'all got mics? Don't they work? You guys all want this as much as I do. Everybody now, from the top, a three, a two, and a one, all together.
6: Please choose LeBron.
7: No one really needs you.
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0: not a very good call.
1: My head hurts more than when I banged it off the boathouse in Eagle River. Bagfest 2? Day 2 of the Bagfest? And this feels like it's been going on for years. It's just 2 days. How long are you going to drag this out, dude?
2: Nice team effort.
1: But good job, XR4TI. Thank you very much. Nice job. Good job. Good effort. Good job. Good effort. Thanks for helping me with that. 2 days of this. Problem is, we're giving this dude exactly what he wants, right? All right. So there's that. I'm not kidding. So I'm constantly thinking about the show. What are we doing on the show? What are we doing on the show tomorrow? Then I'll come in. I think about it at night. Then I get up in the morning. I'm like, all right, what happened overnight? All right, so now I'm in it in the morning, and things are happening in the morning. All right, so the show is changing. What am I going to do? I don't know exactly what I'm going to do, but I know what I'm not going to do. I'm not talking soccer, and I'm not talking LeBag. And yet here we are, right off the very top, talking LeBag. You know soccer is going to worm its way in here somehow. Somehow, some way, I'll end up talking about that too. The two things I did not want to talk about, and I've already talked about one off the very top. All right, so in addition to that, tinfoilers. You know how you think everything is rigged? You know how you think everything is fixed? And every single day we fight this battle on this show where I've got to tell you, no, it's not, no, it's not. How can everything be fixed? How can everything be rigged? And then you come in here and you say, you just don't get it, Rome. You're a part of the problem. You're a part of the machine. You're a part of the matrix. You're not even you, Rome. You don't even know. You don't even know that you're not you, Rome. Well, part of me actually is sympathetic to that. Part of me actually understands that. Part of me is starting to think that, I don't know. I'm not going to say that everything's fixed. But part of me wonders if everything is fake. I'll tell you the difference a little bit later on. Because I saw something today. Anytime I see anything that seems too good to be true or too funny to be true, I think fake. Fake. So I saw something today that hit my feed. I'm like, damn, that's funny. That's funny. And I ran it through Tom. I'm like, Tommy, you tell me. Like, I want to believe it's true. What do you think? And I'll tell you what he said. Then I'll tell you where we come out, and I'll play it for you. And then I'm going to ask you clones what you think about that, too. So that's coming up. And it's Friday. Anything can happen on a Friday. Like I said, I think about the show at night. I think about the show when I wake up. I think about the show when I'm working. And then everything changes. And then we start doing the show, and then things change. So you don't know exactly what might happen, especially on a wild Friday. Let me reset you very quickly. The rules of engagement, 1-800-636-8686. Or get to the X at Jim Rome. Or get to the chat. Chat's a blast. Just try it. Go to our YouTube channel. Hit the sub button. Jump in the chat. Or if you want to go old school and email me, we still read emails. Hell, I might bring back the fax machine. I might bring back the text number. I can do it all. I can do whatever the hell I want. I own the show. That'd be cool. Jamal Mosley at 12:40. Manny Diaz coming up at 1:20. 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
16: 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Defending NWSL champion Gotham FC just pulled off a historic night in the Big Apple. The club defeated the Washington Spirit 1-0 on Wednesday in the inaugural Queens Classic held at Citi Field. The event was the first National Women's Soccer League match held in New York City, and over 42,000 fans were on hand. The sellout crowd set a new NYC record for attendance at a women's sporting event. The lone goal of the match was scored by Gotham's superstar midfielder, Rose Lavelle.
17: We feed off the fans' energy, so I think knowing that this was going to be a really exciting home game, but also a big moment in history for this club and for this city, I think added like just another special element going out there. I think we feel so much pride getting to represent this club, and I think for this for us to be able to have this moment was really huge.
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All right, so really quickly, aside from Jamal Mosley coming up at 12:40 or in about 15 minutes from right now, I do have some chat reaction. Ooh, a super chat. A $2 super chat. See, this guy got to the top for just $2. He cut the line for $2. Quote, attention, this is from Ed Michael Fast. Attention is this generation's drug of choice. Actually, hate is. But attention's one of them. At three cracked cheeks, don't give up your day job. What do you mean, bro? This is my day job. Me singing on the air is part of my day job. That's why I dragged the XR4TI in. It's part of their day job. What do you mean, don't give up my day job? This is my day job.

0: Haunted Horse, Rome. Hearing you all sing makes me long for Dino's music. Horse, be very careful what you wish for. Michael Fast is back in. So he's already gotten in with a super chat, the $2, and this one for free. XR4TI just put on a better performance on the spot than anything Dino has ever done. Mikey, you also be very careful what you wish for. JB Trucker 1283 on the chat. Oh! Been listening and peeping Jim's show forever. First time I've ever heard the crew singing. LOL. Got to keep you on your toes. That's what I want. I want you not to know what we're going to do day to day. You didn't see that coming, did you? And Brian Udig, he really could retire. He who, Brian? I know you're not talking about LeBron, because LeBron really couldn't retire. This is what's so baggy about the whole thing. He was acting like he could when all along we knew that he wouldn't. But not only that, not only was he acting like he could, even though we knew all along that he wouldn't, he's offended that we're pushing the narrative and trying to push him out. Bro, this is not 3D chess you're playing. You're not fooling anybody. It's just baggery. It's not chess. It's not 3D chess. It's not even checkers. Baggery is below checkers. Why are you turning this around on us when you were the one that pushed the narrative yourself? Aaron in Iowa, quote, I need him to make a decision. Signed, Clone Wives on her man sleeping on the couch or in the garage. Sodak Augie, Romy, enough, okay. I can't take any more LeBag talk. Can't we just get to your soccer takes? Can't you just put Parody Larity on for an entire segment? Anything to make LeBag Fest stop. I can't. That's my whole point. I did everything I could. He won't stop. It won't stop. I can't make it go away.
1: It can't be bargained with.
0: And then there's the obvious open, or the obvious narrative on a Friday about what I wear on Friday when I go casual. Craig Drebit, 9884. Romy, why are you dressed like you're in Tron? I don't know. I'm looking at me. I think I look pretty good. Eric in the South Side, is Rome's sweater on inside out? No, dumbass. It's not on inside out. You see the patch here? No.
2: Dumbass.
0: Billy Webb, 9388. Rome's shirt is making me sweat. Why, bro? You're not wearing it. Why is it making you sweat? And never mind that I came home yesterday. Do I look like that guy? That's Tron. Do I look like that guy? Come on. I come home yesterday, and as we all know, heat rises. I go to the second floor where the Pelly is, and I look at my thermostat, 83. It's 83 degrees in my home. I'm like, damn, that's a record. 83. So DJ is not home yet. DJ is en route right now, en route. So I've been alone for the week. It doesn't bother me so much, honestly. Well, in the middle of the night when I sleep in what then becomes an oven, it bothers me. But I'm weird like that. I get on that bike. I'm not like Chris Chelios, like I drag the bike into the sauna, but I might as well if it's 83, right? If it's 83 upstairs in the makeshift gym, you know it's 85 or more. And I knocked it out. I rode for an hour. It's like hot yoga. I love it. Janet won't like it. This guy, right? This is Obi Trice No Gimmicks. His shirt isn't inside out. That's just expensive stitching. Not your fault. You aren't used to it. Thanks, Obi. Exactly. It's sharp, man. Look, if you're not going to say it, I'm going to say it myself. I look good. Look good, feel good. Feel good, don't get paid nearly as much as I used to. Look good, feel good. Hey, I'm the boss. I'm the boss. I had to take a pay cut. Parody Larry, dude, what are you doing here? Parody Larry? Parody Larry's in chat now. Parody Larry, nobody's happier about chat than Parody Larry because he's like, great. Someplace else I can go to where maybe I can squirm and slime my way in. He writes, I just spoke with Alex Hattie, and he says I have a good shot today. Oh, did he, Larry? Hey, Larry, I have a question for you. Did he really? Did he really, Larry? Did the full child and the full member of the fam really tell you that you have a good shot?
2: Alex!
0: Because you know what? If he did, he lied out his ass. You know why, Larry? Because I'm the one that makes the decision. Hattie can tell you whatever he's telling you. Maybe he's just humoring you. Maybe he just wants to make you feel good. I don't know, Larry. Weirdly, maybe he likes you. But you're not getting on the air without my say-so, my dude. So, why? Really, Larry? Larry, what else? What else have you been told, Larry? Hey, Larry, did Alex tell you that you're going to host the show the next time I go on vacation? Did he tell you that?
3: Do-do-do-do.
0: Hey, I got one for you, Larry. Did Alex Hattie call you the reigning smack-off champ? Did he do that? Did he say that you're the greatest caller in the history of the program? Hey, Larry, did he tell you you make it better? That the show is always better when you get on? Because that'd be funny, because you never get on. So if you never get on, how is it that you, quote, have a good shot at getting on today? Why, because you're the first one through? Larry, I have a question. You have a good shot today. Why? Why is today any different than any other day? Because we don't have enough to do? Why? Because Hattie said so?
2: Alex!
0: What if Hattie, instead of telling you you had a good shot today, told you to go jump off a bridge? Would you? What if Hattie said, hey, you know what's a good idea, Larry? Go play on the freeway. Would you do that? Yeah, but okay, Larry. You just believe what you want to believe or believe what you think you heard. Sure enough, Larry, you have a good shot at getting on today. Larry, let me tell you what's going on the other show that's going on during this show. Larry's in chat saying, hey, I'm going to get on. I'm on hold, everybody. Now Larry has an audience. Not the actual audience that he wants, but the smaller audience, which is chat. Which is still a good-sized audience, but not as good as, you know, well, my audience. You got that, Larry? Your audience is not as big as my audience. But Larry's still holding court with his audience saying, hey, everybody, I'm on hold. And then Larry's got three or four dudes that are going like, yeah, man, come on, Rome, put him on. And then the other part of chat's like, Rome, man, do not put him on. If you want me to stay here, Rome, you will not put him on. And then Larry comes in with some lie like, well, Hardy says I got a good shot. Well, if that's what Hardy says, sure enough, Larry. 1-800-636-8686. Like this guy, Kenneth, Larry, wants you, quote, Orsoned from the chat. That's a great verb, Orsoned. He wants you Orsoned. And I like the way he put it in caps. Larry should be Orsoned from the chat, as in Orson Welles. Remember Orson Welles? Banned from the show. That's Welles in the 720. Banned from the show. And then somebody, because he's fat, hit him with Orson Welles. And then this guy just turned it into a verb, Orsoned. Larry, careful. Careful, Larry. Do not infect the chat the way you've infected the show. I don't want the chat having its version of explosive diarrhea from you becoming a parasite within the chat. But you know what, Larry? Much like LeBron, you just got a lot of attention, and I know that's what you want. You're just not getting on the air.
2: Diarrhea doesn't care who the hell...
0: I mean, damn, you're making me late for Jamal Mosley. Let's get out. I'll be right this second. Jamal Mosley, when we come back.
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1: That's true. Welcome back. I'm Jim Rohn. I am always, if you're on hold, stay there. I am always pumped for this conversation. We are joined right now by the head coach of the New Orleans Pelicans. He's entering his first season there after being hired on May 18th. He was the head coach of the Orlando Magic for the past 5 years. He led the Magic to 3 straight playoff appearances and a pair of Southeast Division titles. We are joined right now by Jamal Mosley. Jamal, always great to rap with you. Jamal, what's going on, dude? How you feeling?
2: I'm great. How you doing, Jim? It's always great to talk to you.
1: So good to see you. Appreciate you very much. All right, so after parting ways with the Magic, you quickly agreed to become the head coach of the Pelicans. Let me ask you this. After 5 years with the Magic, where were you at mentally? For instance, did you think about taking a step back and kind of looking for the next move on the chessboard, or did you not need that time, and were you looking to jump back in and challenge something or attack the next challenge immediately?
2: Well, I thought about taking some time away, just reflecting on the 5 years being in Orlando, the people, the culture we created. But it was talking to Joe D and then talking to Miss Benson and then Joe with Jordan and Troy. There was just such an immediate fit and alignment with what they were building and continuing to build, you know, down in New Orleans.
1: All right, so that's something interesting. I was going to get there, but you beat me to it. So alignment. I was going to ask about alignment, and you mentioned Joe D, and Joe D is Joe Dumars. You know, for franchises, obviously good ones, they have great alignment, right? Alignment between the head coach and the players, alignment between the head coach and the front office. How much of the appeal for you and this opportunity was Joe Dumars and working with him?
2: I mean, that was it. You know, getting on the phone with him and sitting in front of him, just talking about like his leadership style, the vision that he has for the organization, for the city, the community. It's just incredible. Just the ability to how you treat people, the way you show up every day, the communication you have as an organization has just been absolutely fantastic.
1: Jamal Mosley is joining us. Jamal, let me ask you about your culture. Like every coach is talking about culture. Does your culture, yours, does it travel? In other words, are you looking to build a very similar culture to the one you had in Orlando, or do you make tweaks and changes for a new team and a new situation?
2: Yeah, I think that's a great question. I mean, that's the difference in like culture and playing style. I think culture is the people that you have in that building. You know, I brought a majority of my staff with me because they understand it's about the people that you have around you and how you treat people every single day, the work ethic that you have, and what you're trying to build is something bigger than you. So what we did in Orlando, I think it does transfer over to what we're doing in New Orleans because of what we're talking about and the people we're bringing in and how we want to go about approaching each and every single day with our work ethic, our mentality, our focus level, and just the what we're trying to do in the community and on the court.
1: All right, so if you like that question, I like your answer even better, that there's culture and then there's playing style. What about playing style? So is the playing style going to be based on the roster you have? What will that team look like? What kind of playing style are we talking about now?
2: Well, we've talked about the defense being the anchor of all of it. You know, always being a coach and the focus level that defense travels. I don't want to get it, you know, misconstrued that, you know, offensively, this team was pretty good last year down in New Orleans. I think they did a lot of great things. So being able to, you know, piggyback off of that, but then adding the defensive component to it that we attack downhill, but we're doing it off of getting stops, being able to create defensive disruption night in and night out, and that being able to create our offense.
1: We're talking to Jamal Mosley, Pelicans head coach. So let's talk about some of your guys then. So you're going to connect. You're going to obviously look to connect with all of your players. That's critical, but especially your star players. What types of things have you been talking to Zion Williamson about? And then how would you describe where his head and his game are at right now? Because after all, he's still only 26.
2: Yeah, Zion's been fantastic. You know, we connected majority of the guys we connected in Vegas. They came out, did a workout together, got on the field. You know, our veteran and DeAndre Jordan helped organize a lot of that. But it's been great. Zion's been fantastic. Been in the weight room with him, been on the court with him, you know, FaceTimed him. We talk about different concepts, different schemes. But he's been absolutely fantastic with his mentality walking into this summer and walking into this year.
1: All right, so DeAndre, since you mentioned him, what's it like having a guy like that around who, at 37, has pretty much seen and done almost everything? How much does he have to offer both on the floor and in the locker room?
2: Yeah, I think it goes back to, like I said, being able to have the workouts in Vegas that he had a bunch of the guys at. I think it says so much about what a veteran can do. And I think the missing out on veterans in the locker room is huge, because guys will listen to the coach's voice to a degree and what we're trying to put out there. But when you have a guy that's been through it, seen it, can teach these young guys what it takes with a work ethic, the professionalism that you have to have, it means a lot more coming from that locker room. And he's also a guy that's going to continue to connect people.
1: Yeah, Jamal, you mentioned workouts a couple of times and DeAndre setting up those workouts. You know what he said? He said that your approach is, quote, super hands-on, end of quote, and that you lift and do cardio with the team. Listen, as the head coach, I know you're going to get it in. You're going to get your work in. I get that. But why is it important for you to actually do that work with the team when you do it?
2: It's how I came into the game. My mentor, Tim Gergerich, it was about being on the floor with those guys, the sweat equity that you build, the trust factor that you build, and you do it now in June and July. And it means something now when you're going through the battles in January and on a random Tuesday. You can go back to the work that you've done with these guys. And I've always said, I'm not going to ask you guys to do anything that I wouldn't be willing to do myself, because that's how teams and partnerships and how organizations are built, when the lead can also do the things that the guys are doing. Now, mind you, I'm not running around and dunking anymore. I can defend a little bit, but I'll do as much as I can at the age I am to help these guys understand exactly what we need to do to get to the next level.
1: Hey, Jamal, we all pick our spots at this age, right? Jamal Mosley joining us.
2: Absolutely.
1: You mentioned Tim Gergerich. I don't want to be redundant, but that takes me back. I get kind of nostalgic myself because I'm a Big West guy, and I went to UC Santa Barbara, and UCSB had their epic battles with UNLV, and it's some of my favorite times ever. And Gerg was Tark's right-hand guy, and I'll never forget, man, the running Rebs and that amoeba defense. And people who know, Gerg was a legend. How did he mentor you? What did he mean to you? What did you learn from him?
2: He means everything to me. I was just being in Vegas. He's put his camp back together with just getting guys in the gym and just going from the ground up of what it means to have the fundamentals of the game, the work ethic of the game, the care factor for the guys that you're working with night in and night out. And he was absolutely incredible in what it was for me to be able to go into the coaching world. He taught me the ins and the outs, the relationships you have to have that just changed the way that you can approach these guys every single day.
1: Jamal, in terms of relationships, like, it's such a tough, tough business. And how fine of a line is there between, you want to be connected, you have to connect with your players, but at the same time, you've got to maintain some separation, right, as head coach? How fine a line is that? How do you approach that?
2: You treat it, everybody, you meet them where they are. I think that's so important. You meet people where they are. You talk about having a relationship and wanting to know and get to know guys and what they're about and what they want to accomplish in their career. But as an organization, you also have to have a standard of what you're going to do night in and night out. So the relationship can be there, but you also have a standard of where you're trying to approach the game and what you're trying to do professionally. But in order to have, you know, that professional level, you have to have some form of care of who you're working with night in and night out.
1: Got a couple more minutes with Jamal Mosley, his Pelicans head coach. You know, the NBA is so interesting right now, right? Like, you've been around a long time, so you know, like, you go back, the dynasties used to dominate the day, right? You had the Celtics back in the day, then you had the Lakers, the Bulls, most recently the Warriors. Now, what do you make? And this is an amazing stat that I think fans forget. The last 8 years, there have been 8 different champions. I mean, that's a crazy amount of parity. What do you make of that?
2: It's funny you just said that. I just put that on our team group text. 8 different champions in 8 years. And it just says that the way the league is going is that there's an opportunity. If you can get your team together the right way, to play the right way with each other, for each other, for something bigger than you, you give yourself a chance night in and night out. You know, I think that's what it means for us, especially, you know, coming in as new, is that the more we can do things together, the more we can build, the better chance we have, you know, in this league.
1: Let me ask you about one more guy, and I can talk about anybody on the roster, but one guy I want to ask you about is Trey Murphy III. He was 22-6 last year. Do you think he gets the national attention that he deserves for that high-level 3-and-D skill set that he has?
2: I think he does an unbelievable job. I just actually FaceTimed him today and just having a conversation about him, giving him a hard time about working out. And he said he had just finished working out in the gym. But the ability that he has, both defensively and to space the floor the right way, he adds such a great dynamic to our team. And I think it's just going to be special for him, you know, to continue to work with this group.
1: You mentioned you were giving him a hard time about working out, probably knowing that he was working out, but how concerned are you about what your guys are doing? Are you checking on your guys every single day? Like, this time of year, how do you approach that?
2: Yeah, I think it's just constant conversations. You know, I FaceTimed, you know, DeAndre, Zion, Jay Fears, DQ, getting with these guys, just not having to necessarily check on them, but they understand the workload that it's going to take to go into this year. And each one of these guys that we've talked to and communicated with, you know, DeJounte as well, these guys are all working. They have a professional routine, and we've talked about it even going into the season and getting in front of each one of these guys of what's it going to take this year in order to be successful.
1: Can't wait to see it. He is the head coach of the New Orleans Pelicans. He had been with the Orlando Magic for the last 5 years. Jamal Mosley, my guest. Jamal, great to see you, man. I appreciate the friendship, the relationship. Always good to have you on the show. Thanks so much for making time.
2: Love talking to you every time. I appreciate you so much for having me on.
1: You too. Appreciate you, Jamal. Thank you very much. Jamal Mosley. Definitely appreciate him. You know what I appreciate? For instance, the Orlando Magic obviously are a big jungle team. And then Jamal moves on to the next thing, and bam, as soon as we ask, there he is. He's a good friend of the program. Good stuff. Appreciate you, Jamal. Thank you very much. And, you know, the team that he inherits there, the thing that I did not mention, in 2024, the Pelicans won 49 games. The Orlando Magic team that he inherited won 21 games. So a very different type of roster, a very different type of situation. So it's going to be really interesting to see how that goes. All right, so we get ready for hour number two, 1-800-636-8686. You can call the program. I know a lot of you don't call anymore, but you can. It's not even me. It's just talk radio. But again, it's not a talk radio show. It is a radio show, but it's a TV show. It's both. It just depends where you find the show and how you consume it. Coming up also next hour, Duke head football coach Manny Diaz. Don't forget, they won the ACC championship last year. Remember how wild that was in the ACC last year? How jammed up that was? How many teams were there? Manny Diaz joins us. That's coming up at 1:20. Alvy will have his week that was, now number three. And I've got some more things. Interesting things. Fun things. A wild thing that hit my feed that I'm still trying to decide whether or not it's fake or if it's not. I'm actually going to ask you clones for your help. You can help me decide, fake or real. Stay tuned.
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4: Westwood One Sports presents this World Soccer Update. While Argentina has been playing with fire for pretty much this entire World Cup, Spain has allowed just one goal total, six clean sheets, including the semifinal win over France. Now, can they dethrone the defending champs? Here's Westwood One soccer analyst Jamie Watson.
5: If Spain replicate that performance that they gave against France, there's no doubt in my mind that they will be the world champions and they will beat Argentina. The hard part is replicating that performance because it was so good in that semifinal against France.
4: In that match on Tuesday, France's first shot on target didn't come until the 81st minute. Meanwhile, both of Argentina's goals against England in the other semifinal on Wednesday came in the 85th minute and stoppage time. The final Sunday, 3 Eastern, at MetLife Stadium in New Jersey. With this 2026 World Soccer Update, I'm Brad Heller, Westwood One Sports.
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14: 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Also, band director Kenneth Kern was presented with a special $5,000 award for his dedication and perseverance despite suffering major impact from the recent floodings. 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

0: Why are you flying around the CR? Must be getting Parody Larry ready for his call. Yeah, Larry, yeah, that's not happening. All right, so welcome back, or welcome to Good Afternoon. I am in Southern California. I am Jim Rome. This is the Jim Rome Show presented by FanDuel. My thanks to my pals at FanDuel. Already in the FanDuel Predicts app. I have been this morning. I am every single day. You know I love that. There's no way we can do what we do without them. So my thanks to FanDuel and our partners there. All right, so we start hour number two. I've got Manny Diaz coming up. He is the Duke head football coach. That's 20 minutes from right now. You know, I would never turn this show into an all YouTube chat reaction show. But like I always say, we're very democratic around here. Best content gets on the air. Best content gets on the air. I don't care where it comes from. Phones, X, email, chat. And right now, the best content that's not coming out of my face is coming from the chat. Matt Bogart, 6882, quote, Jamal Mosley class act. Concur. This dude. Pixel Clown. 2635. Mosley is fantastic. Concur. Dear Rome, the Pelicans picking up Mosley is a steal. He was thrown under the bus at Orlando when he really built a strong base at that organization. I look forward to him making New Orleans relevant again. It would be great to go to the NOLA and get to watch a great NBA game. Scott in North Carolina. Again, concur. Mikey Soriano. Good convo with Coach Mosley. Do you think Coach will get Zion on the Zempic? Whatever it takes. And then just people talking about the thing. Cincy Kid 8000, quote, this chat is rocking. It is. I know it is. And this is just the part that I'm putting on the air. There's a lot of that chat that is just smoking that's not getting on the air because it's too hot to get on the air. It is. The chat is a blast. This guy points out kind of what I'm trying to say. The Eat, or no, no, my bad. Theat 21. You got to understand, like, some of the handles on the chat are pretty hard to figure out. They're different. It's a different animal. This guy writes, the NBA, the media, and everyone needs to just ignore LeBron's attention-seeking antics. Just make the schedule, go about your business, act like he doesn't exist. He would be so pissed. I mean, yes. But the fact is, they can't make the schedule without LeBron. Sad but true. I mean, it's sad but true. Believe me, if they could, they would. If Powder could, he would. That's why. You think Powder's happy about that? I think that Powder likes the drama, and I think Powder likes the conversation about the NBA, but I don't think Powder likes that. I think Powder would like his schedule. Powder, when Powder says, you know, I need an answer, he's not doing it to kind of play along and be in on the joke. He actually needs an answer because where LeBron ends up, look, LeBron is still really compelling. He's still a big bag, but he's still really compelling, and he's still a great player. And we kind of do need to know where he's going to end up. It's going to be interesting wherever he ends up, no matter what. If he ends up with Golden State, that's fun, right? If he ends up with Miami, that's interesting. If he ends up with the 76ers, that probably gives them their best chance of winning. If he goes back to Cleveland, that's something. But the league does need to know. So it's not as easy as just make the schedule and ignore the guy. Even me, I've done everything in my power to ignore the guy. I do not want to give this guy what he wants, the oxygen that is attention, and even I can't do it. This guy writes, this is Rodney Jerry, 184. Hey, Rome Star, you already did LeBron. If you do soccer, you might as well do the trifecta of Radio Armageddon and put Parody Larry on. Hashtag, just saying. Hashtag, time to cry. Time to die. That would be the trifecta of Radio Armageddon. The three things that I woke up this morning, the first three things that hit my mind when I woke up this morning, things that I do not want to do. See, normally, I wake up in the morning, what do I have to get done? What do I want to get done? What do I need to get done? What's going to make me better today? What are those things that maybe I don't want to do that I need to do? And that's how my mind normally works. Except today I woke up and I thought, all right, bam, what are the three things that I do not want to do today? What are the three things that I will not do today? One, talk about LeBron. Two, talk about soccer. Three, put Parody Larry on the air. I'm not even kidding. Those were the three things that when my feet hit the ground, I will not do. Non-negotiables. And what have I done? I've already talked about LeBron. You know, it's one of those things too. For instance, if you wake up and you hit snooze, that's an L. You've started your day with an L. And then if you lose when you start the day, it's so easy for the mind to go, ah, already lost. Already lost. Screw it. Now I'm going to have a donut. Already had a donut. Now I'm going to slack when I get to work and have pizza for lunch. This is why you don't want to start your day with an L. So what did I do? I started my day with three things on my list that I would not do, and I did one already. And I'm basically halfway to Parody Larry. All right, so how? What do? You reset yourself. You get back on path. I am not going to do the trifecta of Radio Armageddon. Not doing it. Jazz 2030 champion, still on the chat. This is all chat. Been on the radio for a few years. First time tuning into YouTube. Good to see the crew for the first time and them singing their hearts out. Incredible. Hey, Tommy, you know, how funny is that? This guy's never seen the crew.
1: What up, chat?
0: What up, chat?
1: That's Alvin. I'm Tom. That's Alex. And you can't see the XCR because their camera's indefinitely
0: We've been on TV every day. We've been on TV every day for years. And that guy just said, this is the first time I've ever seen the crew.
1: That's true. And you got plenty of control room shots every day on TV for years.
0: It's a wild time, man.
1: It's a wild time. Loving chat, though.
0: Love the chat.
1: They're doing an amazing job every day. In fact, sometimes they just start talking to themselves and each other, and they have their own conversations and debates. And
0: they're having their own show.
1: Yeah, and then Larry bombs in and lets everyone know he's still on hold.
0: I have a question. Chat's different, obviously. The platform's different. Was there very much of that in your mind on X? Obviously, it doesn't scroll and move
1: exactly
0: in the same way.
1: It's all about the pace. Yes, there's high volume on X, but the pace is just different. So there's even higher volume on chat, and it's easier to fire off quick chats than it is quick posts on X, and you don't really use X like that. X is kind of like, here's my post that I considered.
0: It's a different kind of conversation.
1: It's a different kind of thing, whereas chat's just rapid fire and kind of stream of thought, and if you want, I'm not saying spam the chat, but if you want to post, you know, 50 times during the course of the show, there's nothing stopping you from doing
0: that. There's nothing, I've never been able to do anything to stop any of you from doing whatever you want to do.
1: That's true.
0: But you know what it's like? It's multi-dimensional, right? There's terrestrial radio, there's satellite radio, there's YouTube, there's our eight platforms on the Rome TV channel, and a chat platform.
1: And there's different speeds of interacting with the show. Like, if you just want to type out a smart, snappy email and leave it at that, and that's your one thing contributing
0: to the
1: show.
0: The next time that happens will be the first time.
1: What
0: are these smart,
1: just saying
0: snappy
1: they have the
0: emails
1: option.
0: You speak of?
1: I'm just saying they have the option. One day one of them will come in.
0: Okay.
1: But if you just wanted to participate like that, one good snappy email, you can. If you want to be on X and send a couple posts over the course of the day, you can do that. Or if you want to be in chat and post 75 times, you can do that. It's like, so whatever your level is.
0: Pick a room.
1: You can still call, by the way. Please do. We will put you on. If you want to call and talk directly to Jim, you can do that too.
0: There you go. Thank you very much, Tommy. I made the point that when we started YouTube in the chat, I wanted to make sure that you all knew that if you didn't want to go over there, if that's not where you live and that's not what you do, I'm not leaving you behind. I'm not forgetting about you. I'm just saying this is part of the evolution. This is the new thing. So this is why we're talking about this. And for the record, the chat's really good in terms of content. Really good. They're playing the game at a different speed, and they're adjusting to the speed. Hey, if you don't mind, XCR, can you throw those platforms on the screen one more time? Thank you very much. You can actually watch this show on the following platforms for free. YouTube, on our channel, Prime Video, Roku, TCL, DirecTV, Plex, Samsung TV Plus, Vizio, LG. These are monster platforms. So if you prefer to watch the show on any of those, go ahead and do that. YouTube is the only thing that has chat, though. This guy, again, why is it always about my shirt? This guy writes, Romy's shirt looks like something out of Logan's Run. Is that the inspiration for Logue's first name? Well, let's see.
2: Rogan Logue.
0: Let's do the math. I've had this sweater maybe a year, and I've had Logan maybe 21 years.
3: I'm doing the Alfredo.
0: That's not the inspiration for his name. But as I've told you before, the inspiration for his name, really quickly, I named Jake, and I wanted to name Logan because Jano's name's, no offense, luckily she's in the air, she can't hear this. Her names were not good names. And I'm like, no, we have to agree. We'd get out the book of names for kids. We would take rides, long car rides. We couldn't agree on Logan's name. We just couldn't. We couldn't. And I couldn't acquiesce because her suggestions were that bad. Like, I kind of just give it and say, all right, I named Jake, so you take the next one. But then I thought, the kid is going to have that name forever. So no, we're not going to name the kid Tristan. No offense, Tristan. For any of you named Tristan, no offense, but that was a big name back then. That was a year when there were a lot of Tristan-like names. I'm like, no. And Janet kept making these recommendations. I'm like, no. And then finally she says, Logan. I'm like, yes, that. Logan works. Logan, I knew it wasn't going to get any better than that. But I mean, she had all these names that were just like, it didn't work. And then she called. We had to make a doctor's appointment for Logan early on. And one of the receptionists said, and what time will you be bringing your daughter in? I'm like, oh! Our daughter, Logan. Okay. Anyway, good. The name works both ways. Great. We're good. Logan's Run. Let's see. My shirt? A little bit. I don't have the belt. I don't have the hottie on my arm. I don't have the weapon. Don't have the stripes. Don't have the collar. Don't really have that dude's look. Yeah, but I see it. I see a little bit. All right. But no, that's not where that came from. Amber. All right, so Amber's a great example. Amber is somebody who has participated on all the various engagement platforms. She's been on X, she's been on the phones, she's been on email, she's now in chat. Her opinion matters because she's done all the above. Quote, the chat on YouTube is so much better than X. I love the show on YouTube and being able to chat with other clones. Well, not all, but most. All right, that's a straight take. That's really interesting. And no offense to you clones that are going to take offense to this. Her opinion matters to me. You know why? She's smart. She's good at the show. And she engages on all the platforms. And one more as I go to break. PJ in the Mile High. LeBag is the one friend in the friend group who no one wants to come to gatherings, but comes anyhow. Never gets it that no one likes him. People actually do like him, but a lot of people don't. And the reason a lot of people don't is because of, how do I put this? He's a bag. And it's on full display right now. He's at the peak of his baggery right now, and he's having the time of his life. It's his oxygen. Breathing into that bag, you know, like, it's his oxygen. But it's an actual bag. And he is a bag. Like, dude, why do you need to do this? Why are you not above this? But you're not. When we come back, Manny Diaz joins us. In fact, I'm getting into a bad habit of being late for guests, so let's get out right now, Avi. Thank you. Do you want to sleep better? And believe me, this has never been more important. I just mentioned to you, I'm essentially sleeping in an oven. Or I would be, if not for my ghost bed. 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

0: Welcome back, Jim Rome in Southern California. Hey, listen, y'all keep doing what you're doing. Y'all keep doing what you're doing. Myself, I'm going to take a few moments and I'm going to talk some Duke football because we are joined right now by the head football coach at Duke. He's entering his third season there. Blue Devils coming off a big year, 9-5 last year. They won the ACC championship. They won the Sun Bowl. He also had been the head coach at Miami as well as the D coordinator at Penn State, Mississippi State, and Texas too. Duke is going to open up their season against Tulane on September 5th. Of course, I'm talking about Manny Diaz. Manny, thanks for making time. Great to have you on. How you doing, Manny?
1: I'm doing outstanding. Boy, that shot of the beach was nice to see. That making me jealous.
0: SoCal, yo, dude. That's how it is every single day, almost every single day. But you're not in a bad place yourself. Listen, let me ask you. You've been attending conference media days for a long time now. So how did it feel to be introduced today as the head coach of the defending conference champs after Duke won the ACC for the first time since 1962?
1: It sounded damn good. And it shows a little bit of the folly of the preseason and the expectations and the polls. And I don't know if anybody was picking us to win it a year ago and picking some of our top players a year ago to win, you know, all conference as they did. But our guys stuck together. They did the right thing. And we were the ones standing at the end. So really proud of that. And we get a chance to go again now.
0: Manny Diaz joining us. So, Manny, what about the summer? Every single year is different. We can get into that. We know about the landscape. Everything changes. How has the summer gone, and how do you feel about what you've seen and what you have right now?
1: So Duke guys need evidence, right? They don't want to hear stories. They don't want to hear about feelings or whatever. They want evidence. We were the fastest and strongest team a year ago that Duke had. We are faster and stronger now. We have 11 guys that run 22 miles an hour. We had 5 a year ago. I think we have 67 guys that run 20 miles an hour total. That's almost 2/3 of our team. We were in the upper 50s a year ago. So, we're actually stronger in the bench clean and in the squat. So, you know, those are the things that let our guys know that the process works. It develops them. Now, look, we have to go play football, right? We're not in an Ironman competition or in a relay race. But it lets our guys know that they are developing, they are maximizing their potential. That's how we did it in the past. The recipe is there. And now with the championship, there's proof of concept that it does work.
0: Manny Diaz joining us. So if you've got 11 guys that can run 22 miles per hour, hey, Manny, if they put a clock on you, how fast could you go at this point?
1: Only if I was being thrown down a cliff would I be anywhere near 20 miles an hour. The question would be, how fast would my hamstrings snap into half? I think that's the real answer we're looking for.
0: That's the truth. So let me ask you this. So the roster turns over. You've got a question under center right now, of course, with the transfer of Darian Mensah. What about the way that's playing out? You've got Walker Egitt coming in this summer, the San Jose State transfer. What are you specifically looking for in a quarterback generally? And then how is that competition shaping up?
1: Well, Walker Egitt and Dan Mahan, our redshirt freshmen, will be the competition. When we were on the market for a quarterback, they were all pretty much taken. And really the only reason why someone of Walker's pedigree was available is he was stuck in an eligibility case. But 5,000 yards at San Jose the last 2 years is an extraordinary amount of production for to be available. He's rehabbing off an injury. We expect him to be fully ready when the time we're ready to go for the season. And then getting him in our program, getting to know who he is, very, very diligent, almost like a coach on the field, hard worker, fits in with our locker room, fits in with our guys. And then everybody on the roster believes in Dan, and Dan's got a big-time future too, just needs experience. So we'll have the two of them compete in August, but we know we've got a guy that's done it and a guy that has got a lot of potential.
0: Manny, to that point, like, I don't want to get too much stuck in the minutia of this or, you know, this is not what the fans want to hear, but it is the reality, right? The business of the business. You talked about him being stuck in an eligibility case. Then in the case of Darian Mensah, you had him in a settlement that allowed him to move on. You talked about this. For the business to move and process as efficiently as it possibly can, do you feel like these guardrails that need to be in place are being put in place? Are we making progress? Where does that stand overall for the sport?
1: Not nearly enough. And I know everybody's sick of hearing it, and it sucks because the game is good, right? But everything other than the game kind of stinks right now. And the issue is we can't agree on what's best because we're all competing, right? And no one's really in charge. And so everybody wants what's best for them. And we're not collaborating as what's best for the game. And I do think of the fan you're talking about. I think about the 12-year-old kid who, like, when we were 12 and we fell in love with the sport, you know, yeah, the games are good, but there's all this other stuff, and it's just not the same. And I worry that if we continue to screw this up, we're going to alienate our next generation of fans.
0: What about, did you see the statement that Brent Key made earlier today, Georgia Tech head coach, when he said, hey, look, man, it's like we keep talking about it, the players are different. He said, what about the adults in the room? Check this out really quickly, if you don't mind.
2: Same guys that want to complain about a lot of the things in college football need to look themselves in the mirror. They're the ones jumping jobs every 2 years, too. Let's be real. The adults in the room sometimes end up being the bigger problem.
0: What is your reaction to that?
1: Well, I do think adults screw things up all the time. But what adults live with contracts, right? And adults live with consequences. And I think what we're just saying is, look, you can't have it both ways, right? If you want to be compensated, if you want to be business, you want to be grown-ups, then you have to honor your contract. If you don't honor your contract, then there's going to be consequences. And that was certainly what surrounded our situation. And there's a way to do that. Listen, we don't have to invent it in college football, right? All the pro sports have already been through this. There's already a system in place. We just need to get together and just agree which is the best one that fits our game.
0: We're talking to Duke head coach Manny Diaz. I appreciate the transparency. Manny, when you made the point that, look, we got to find out who's in charge, like who should be in charge?
1: Well, that's the whole idea, right? I mean, and right now, are we depending on Congress? You know, there's a bill obviously going through there because at least they've got the weight to make it the law of the land. I just think we have seen it. If we have tried to do it a la carte, which each conference trying to have their say, I don't think we're ever going to come to any type of consensus. We know we don't have a commissioner over the sport. So in a weird way, you know, going to DC and asking them to save us is quite extraordinary, but I don't really know what other options we have.
0: I think that's fair. All right, so back to ball for a minute. So we talked about your quarterback situation. Whoever ends up being your quarterback, you've got a pretty nice running back to hand the ball to in Nate Shepard, coming off a freshman year where he had over 1,000 yards rushing, Manny, 11 touchdowns. How much better do you expect him to be in his second season with that experience under his belt?
1: Yeah, he wants to be better, and I think he's worked towards that. He's bigger and stronger. He wanted to, you know, we had a great short yardage back a year ago, Anderson Castle, who scored over double-digit touchdowns. Nate wants those touchdowns in it. So he's got explosive potential, which is why he's elite, because explosive plays win games. But he also wants to be that third and one, fourth and one goal line back as well and put up a big number of touchdowns. So we will feature him. When we were at our best a year ago, we really featured our offense around Nate, and we'll build it the same way. People will defend us differently early on, but that'll also open up things in our passing game.
0: All right, so the one thing we haven't talked about, the other side of the ball. Listen, when I think about you, when I think most people think about you, we're thinking about a defense that's going to be aggressive. It's going to be physical. You're going to have guys flying to the ball. What is your outlook on that side of the ball, especially led by a linebacker in Luke Murgott, who had picks in the ACC Championship and the Sun Bowl, which helped seal both those wins?
1: Yeah, we're really disappointed in how we played defense a year ago. We played really good on defense in 24, took a major step back last year. Urgency is the buzzword. We just were not urgent. A little bit entitlement seeped into the room. We've got competition all over the field. We feel really good about our depth, the two deep. You know, you mentioned Luke Murgott, but we get Nick Morris back from a season-ending injury a year ago. We don't have a guy that knows he's a starter right now. And that's not because we're lack of talent. We've got talent. But we've got a two deep that really, the best coach in the world, this count.
0: Manny's frozen, but my head's still moving around. I just wanted to see who it was, me or him. He'll be back in a minute. My head's moving. I still have movement. I just wanted to test if we were all frozen. Juan was frozen. Or if Manny was. Or just me. I'm talking to Manny Diaz. It's too bad that he's frozen because he's rolling. I'm Jim Rome. I'm live. I'm in SoCal. I'm talking to Duke head coach, or I was talking to Duke head coach Manny Diaz. Hey, Manny, you back? Nope. You may have lost that. He may have froze up on me. He was rolling, too. And I had a good follow. I had a good question I wanted to ask him. All right, I'm gonna give that one more chance. We've covered a lot of ground already with him. If I can't get that back, I'm going to keep moving. I want to thank Manny Diaz and Duke ACC Media Days. They are efforting. They're not giving up on it.
1: We can, yes.
0: Does my man look like he would give up and not finish what he started? He's back! Manny, thanks for hanging in there. I appreciate that. You're a good man. Yeah. You know, when you said, hey, listen, we were complacent on defense, that was a really honest answer. I want to ask you something. As a leader of any organization, if you start, and this applies to anything, what I do, what you do, any business, if you see complacency setting in, What did you do? Did you try to do something to reverse it? Once it starts going that way, does inertia kick in? Like, what happened? No! He's frozen again.
3: I've been telling you how sweet it is.
0: As much as this song is an absolute banger, we don't want to hear it because it signifies that we lost our guest. Or I have a thing. What if Manny's like, you know what? I don't like that line of questioning. I'm just going to pretend like I'm frozen. Oh, there you go.
1: We back.
0: So when complacency kicks in as the leader, if you see it, what do you do about that? Or is it inertia and it's hard to reverse once it's there?
1: It's a really good question, Jim. It is hard to reverse once you're in season. And if you don't see the signs in training camp, or if you don't believe the signs, and I think that's sometimes a problem, you might see things, but guys who have performed in games, and as coaches, we're all guilty of it. You might say, that's fine. He's performed, he'll do it when it comes to game day. And look, success is really hard. There's a lot of books in the bookstore about how to deal with adversity. There's very few on how to deal with success. And especially now when guys are getting blessed with the NIL and whatever, and you may not get the same version of a guy that you thought you had a year ago. So I think it was a great learning experience for all of us on our staff. You got to believe what you see in training camp, and you can't let the standard drift.
0: I think that's so interesting what you just said. Number one, you can't let the standard drift. The standard has to be the standard. Man, really quickly, that point about adversity and success. There's a lot of books on how to deal with adversity, but not books on how to deal with success. Let me ask you something I've asked before, but what is more concerning? Your players, to you, your players being told how awesome they are, or your players being told how much they suck?
1: It's funny. It's definitely awesome. We're way, way better with a chip on our shoulder. And really, if we didn't have the turnover, that would have been the big challenge, right? Duke has never really come into an ACC season as a hunted. When we had our turbulence, we immediately went back to having the chip on our shoulder. We're ranked, you know, to finish 24th in our conference out of 17 teams. So the chip is back. And I think that it does fuel our guys who generally feel like they've been under-recruited, undervalued, and love to prove people wrong.
0: All right, so the one thing you do have, I would imagine throughout the offseason you could say, hey, listen, that opener, that's a big one. They're all big, but you have their attention in the sense that you have Tulane. I love that matchup. They're coming off a college football playoff appearance. They've got a new head coach and offensive coordinator, Will Hall, who got promoted. What about that matchup? How you're thinking about a lot of things, but what are you expecting from them after John Summerall's moved on?
1: Well, we saw from him a year ago, it's a program that expects to win and knows how to win, no matter who the head coach is. They played very well that night and deserved to beat us. We played very, very poorly that night. And so I know that's one that it won't take a big speech before the game. Our guys will be highly motivated, but they will as well, right? So, you know, you have to play well to beat them. And that's the type of challenge we want. I think to your point, that's going to really set the tone for August because they know we don't have we can't put our toe in the shallow end of the pool. We got to be ready to go. And we go to Illinois the following week, another team that got us a year ago. So there's some hit list games, as we like to call them, and to get us going.
0: Hey, Manny, one last thought. The ACC, you know it as well as anybody, based on your time at Miami, now your time at Duke. Man, what a wild year that was last year. A wild year last year where you had that five-team tiebreaker you broke on through. But, man, it was tightly bunched. Do you think that was kind of an anomaly and a one-off, or could you see something like that happening again?
1: That's going to happen all the time, and not just in our league. It's going to happen in every league. The leagues are so big right now, everybody can't play everybody. Everybody can hardly play a few common opponents. So now the bunching up of one or two or lost teams at the top of the league, it comes off as an ACC problem this year. It'll be somebody else next year. And that's why fundamentally we have to expand the playoff, because we can't even determine who the top four teams are in a conference. How in the world can we determine how the top 12 are in the country?
0: My guy, after what happened last year, I could see where you would want to expand the playoff. How much do you want to expand the playoff to?
1: It's got to go to 24. Now, look, I would love it at 12 if we had the conferences we had at 15.
0: I'm going to try it again.
1: If we had a Pac-12 in Texas and Oklahoma?
0: Yeah.
1: You with me?
0: Yeah, I got you. Go ahead. You're good.
1: We here?
0: Yeah. Finish that thought.
1: Yeah. I said, I would love to stay at 12 if we had the old school conferences. It'd have been perfect for like a decade ago, right? But when you bloat the conferences where you hardly can find out who the conference best team is, you got to have a bigger playoff, because otherwise it's going to always get into with this three-loss team, but beat that two-loss team. You're going to have that argument within leagues, let alone in between leagues.
0: He is the head football coach at Duke, and never has anybody worked so hard to play through an interview and finish what he started. Manny, appreciate that very, very much, dude. Thanks for

0: frozen, lost, dropped. I said for a minute, not that Manny Diaz would ever do this, but wouldn't that be funny that if I were doing a Zoom call with somebody and they didn't like the line of questioning, they just pretended to be frozen? Like, that'd be a great way. Like, hey, you know, how do you feel about this program, and did this program tamper with or poach your program? And what's your reaction to that? Did they? And if they just went, Oh, you're frozen. Can you hear me? Can you hear me? And they're just doing this. When they're really live. I'm going to try that. I'm going to try that. Next time I go on somebody's podcast, you're like, hey, Rome, what about that time you said so-and-so? I'm going to do this. Oh, must be some bad Wi-Fi in that studio. Hey, Rome, what about that time you said this? And I'm just going to go, oh, I guess we'll finish this some other time. Okay, damn, that worked. It's a good strategy. It's like that old school thing where I would interview an athlete and they say, I didn't really hear that. Can you repeat the question, please? Oh, no, you heard the question. That was the initial technique back in the day. I didn't hear that. Can you please repeat the question so they can reset themselves and buy more time and think of a way to answer it?
1: Can you hear me, Juice?
2: Yes, I can hear you, buddy.
0: No, that's not what that is. That's like, I'm at the pool. I didn't really hear that. Can you repeat that, Rome? Okay. When I knew full well they heard the question. But the 2026 version of that is, with streaming and video, is just the face. Oh, I'm frozen. He's frozen. He can't respond. Yes, I can. I'm just frozen, but not really. Anyway, that's not what he did, clearly, because he answered every question really honestly. All right, when we come back, I want to talk about something again that hit my feed that I don't know if it's fake or not, and I want it to be real, but again, whenever I see something that seems too funny to be true or too good to be true, I assume fake. So I'm like the reverse. It's a different kind of tinfoil. I'll get to that. Soccer. I mean, again, you know how I said if you start the day with an L, then the rest, you just, it's human nature to give in. All right, I'll try again tomorrow. I'll start over tomorrow. If my goal was to start the day by not talking about LeBron, soccer, or letting Parody Larry on the air, and I've already talked LeBron, shouldn't I just give in and start over again tomorrow? I'm fighting that. All of this still ahead.
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1: Western Washington University student Nathan Christner recently won 1 national and 3 district American Advertising Awards, also known as Addies, for building an advertisement for a game controller for mobile devices. That's 4 Addy trophies. 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Congratulations to Nathan Christner on his Addy Awards. And this good news.
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7: There's a lot of different things that the NFL is trying to do. 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Is it the four corners of the earth?
8: Checking.
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7: Corners.
9: There are no corners.
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7: Yeah. 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
7: Didn't one of the astronauts send a picture just to say, if you're a flat earther, this should change all of that? I never understood that with flat earthers. Like, what happens when you get to the end of the earth?
10: Remember we had this discussion? 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
7: Yeah.
8: We are about to get just
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8: deluge of stay-in-your-lane content right now.
7: I know. I stay in my lane when I go around the globe.
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1: All right, so I want to talk to the tinfoilers because normally I give you dorks a really hard time. But on some level, I actually get you guys more than you think. First of all, I used to love a good conspiracy. But that was before you tinfoilers turned absolutely everything into a conspiracy and you ruined conspiracies for everybody.

0: Usually what I'm pushing back on when I'm pushing back on the tinfoilers is this notion that everything is fixed. Every sport is fixed. Every game is fixed. Every match is fixed. Every league is compromised. The smack off is fixed. The YouTube chat is fixed. To these people, everything is fixed. The fix is in on everything. Obviously, tinfoilers, you're incredibly wrong. You can't fix everything. Now, I can't deny my own tinfoil mentality when it comes to certain things. For instance, random videos on the internet. I'm starting to think they're all fake. To me, there are no real videos on the internet anymore. I can hardly even tell if I'm real anymore, which is why. And why do I say this? They're too good to be true. When I see something that is funny or suspicious, I wonder, fake? As an example, I see this hilarious Dwight Howard video hit my timeline this morning. There's way too much going on in this 1 minute clip for it to be real. So I send it to Chalk and I say, dude, what do you think? What do you think? He says, you know what? I think that one actually is legit. I think that is real. So let's go through this together really quickly. First, I want to play it for you and then we can break it down. Roll it.
1: Buddy, who was that?
2: Let me see. Look at this. Look at this, y'all. Look at this.
3: No, wait. I know Howard, right?
2: Look at that.
3: Howard, bro.
2: Bro, am I not Bam, bro?
3: Yeah, no, I made a mistake. I was on the cross the street with my dad.
2: Bam,
3: I was like, let me see, bro. Let me see, man. Were you in this with the sunshine?
2: Yeah, man.
3: Bro, wait, yeah, now I know who you are. It's like across the street,
2: I look like Bam.
3: Yeah, no,
2: I understand.
4: You gotta pick who he is.
2: Yeah, I understand. That bitch tall right there. Hook shot your ass right
3: yeah.
2: now. No,
3: bro.
2: Hook your ass. Patrick, you look like that's Bynum. Is that Drew Bynum?
4: Jersey.
5: Hey, Andrew.
4: What's up,
5: hey,
4: man?
5: Hey, Andrew, you from Jersey, right?
6: Yeah,
5: you see that? That's all it's at. I'm like, that's Andrew Bynum.
2: That's, you know who that is?
7: Yeah, Andrew Bynum.
5: Jersey.
0: All right, you see what I mean? There's so much going on there, and all of it is funny. First, you have this kid, and he thinks he's meeting Bam at a bayou. And then Dwight Howard is just killing the kid to his face, going, man, you think I'm Bam? You think I'm Bam? And then the kid's trying to defend himself, saying, yeah, well, from across the street, you kind of look like Bam. You look like Bam. And then the kid's in his phone. I know who you are. And Dwight's just pimping the kid. You're like, you really think I'm Bam Adebayo? And then all of a sudden, Dwight suddenly spots some giant walking down the sidewalk. And he's like, quote, that bitch tall right there. He'll run and hook your ass like Patrick Ewing. And then you hear somebody off in the background say, yo, man, that looks like Andrew Bynum. And then Dwight says, damn, that is Andrew Bynum. So you've got some kid randomly running into Dwight Howard on the streets of New York. Howard is killing the poor kid for thinking that he's Bam Adebayo. And then out of nowhere just pops Andrew Bynum on the same street in the same scene. You see what I mean? Way too good to be true. Way too funny to be true. Freaking fake. Fake. But it gets better. Not only do they randomly run into Andrew Bynum, of all people, during this crazy scene, and Dwight Howard's ecstatic to see his boy. He's ecstatic to see Bynum. Bynum happens on this whole scene, barely even looks up from his phone, doesn't even break stride. Big leagues, Dwight Howard completely doesn't even stop. Doesn't even slow down, doesn't dap him up, doesn't do anything but dunk on him and shatter the backboard. He dunked on him. He dunked on Dwight Howard. Like, I've got no idea what Andrew Bynum, what was so important that he couldn't even slow down to acknowledge a random encounter with Dwight Howard or the little kid even. Just blew right by everybody. Like Dwight Howard couldn't even believe what was going on. His mind was blown. Like, dude, this kid thinks I'm Bam Adebayo. Oh my God, there's Andrew Bynum. This Bam is Adebayo. Wild. Even for kooky Dwight, this is wild. And Bynum's like, I mean, look at Dwight. If you're watching the video, he's like, what just happened? He's like, dude, that was Bynum? And Bynum was like, whatever, man. He didn't even stop. He didn't even stop. Nothing. Not even a fake bro hug. Nothing. But then again, my man Bynum, you know he's got that in him now. Never forget, he also has one of the most underrated quotes ever when he said back in 2012, in response to trade rumors linking him with other teams, and I quote, "There's a bank in every city, and I'm going to play hard basketball wherever I go, so I'm good," end of quote. That actually is one of my favorite quotes. I'm so glad that there was an Andrew Bynum sighting so I can remember that quote. Quote, when he was a Laker and there was a lot of trade speculation, "I'm good. There's a bank in every city." It's a legendary quote. Iconic stuff. But I'm just not sure it's as legendary as the time he blew right by Dwight while bringing the backboard down on his head. But what I'm really not sure about is, was that real? Was that real? The whole thing was so bizarre and so hilarious. And my new rule is to assume that whenever I see something that is so bizarre and so hilarious, it can't be true. It's got to be fake. It's got to be fake. If not for AI, then at least staged. For a TV show, for a spot. Like, that was way too funny and way too random. Like, just Bynum out of nowhere. Dwight out of nowhere, some little kid thinking it's Bam. So you tell me, clones, was that real? Was that a real, authentic, funny moment? I won't even throw my tinfoil hat on and discuss it with you because it made me laugh, but did they hook me?
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4: 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I was golfing. I was playing up at Loomis. And I had, no wonder I'm playing bad. I'm watching a baseball game while trying to play golf. And all of a sudden, you know, the reception's going out. 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And then it's just like, wait. And it's playing music. And then I'm like, I'm trying to find KPUG. I'm like, oh my God. You know what? 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If you're hacked off and you can't find a sporting event, it's probably on KPUG. 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

0: to hour number three, which is always busy on Friday, and it's a good thing. Welcome back. I'm Jim Rome. Good afternoon. So I know I hit that pretty hard and pretty fast at the end of the hour, but I wanted to get that in. And like I said, whenever I see something that's funny and bizarre and different on the internet, I just assume it's fake. And I don't want to be like you conspiracy tinfoilers who think everything is rigged or everything is fixed. Now, I know there's a lot of evidence of things being fixed and rigged. I'm just saying not everything is. I'm not saying that things aren't. I'm not saying things aren't sus. I'm not saying things aren't sketchy. I'm not even saying that things aren't fixed. We've seen people who have been caught fixing or shaving. I'm not saying that doesn't exist. I'm saying not everything is. And when we start talking about how the smack off is fixed, home run derby is fixed, the chat is fixed, this is where I draw the line. But then I say, I've got a little bit of that in me, where I'm starting to think, not everything is fake, but whenever I see something that's funny, is it fake? So I asked you the question. I played that video of Dwight Howard and the little kid, and then the random cameo of Andrew Bynum, and Bynum couldn't care less, and that made me laugh. But it's got to be fake, right? It's got to be fake. I don't want to be fake, but it's got to be fake. So here's your reaction, really quickly, before I move into other things.
1: It's still real to me, damn it.
0: At Robert Apache Howarth, quote, I'm not saying it isn't staged, but it's not AI. Exactly. Exactly. I think that would make some sense. I'm not saying it was staged, but you could clearly see where that might be staged. It's not AI. It's definitely not AI. They didn't AI Dwight Howard into it and Andrew Bynum, but could they have staged it? So let's just talk about that really quickly. Who wins if it's staged? What do you get out of that? Bynum comes off pretty well. The kid is just the kid. And how does Dwight look? I mean, Dwight's kooky as hell anyway. So maybe Dwight did that for engagement. Maybe, I mean, it came off Dwight's feed.

0: So maybe Dwight. Okay, but why Andrew Bynum? That's just so random. Andrew Bynum? My guy Kwame Brown didn't want any of that? But I don't know, maybe Dwight and Bynum are tight like that. Who knows? Who knows, man? People have a lot of time on their hands. And again, and again, and again, listen so carefully. Why does anybody do anything? Why does anybody do anything? I used to say, because they can. Why does anybody do anything? Because they can. I changed that. Why does anybody do anything? For clicks. For clicks. So I could see whereby that was staged. I don't know. Let's watch it one more time. Maybe we'll get a different point of view. See, if you're watching on the feed, it's really funny. He takes the kid's phone because the kid's got a picture. This, you know what people do when they see celebrities. They go to their phones. Hey, wait a minute, I think I know who that is. That's Bam Adebayo. Dwight grabs the kid's phone, and the kid's got Bam on his phone. He's like, you think I'm Bam? If you don't mind, XCR, can we roll it just one last time? And let's just see if we think it's staged, fake, or real. Just for fun, one more time.
1: Bobby, who was that?
2: Wait, wait, I was kind of discussing it.
1: Let me see. Look at this. Look at this, y'all. Look at this.
2: No, wait. I know Howard, right?
1: Look at that.
2: Howard, bro.
1: Bro, am I not Bam, bro?
0: I'm not Bam,
2: no,
0: bro.
2: I'm gonna stick. I was across the street with my dad.
1: Bam,
2: I was like, let me see, bro. Were you dancing with a sergeant?
1: Yeah, man.
2: Bro, wait, yeah, no, no. Across the street,
1: I look like Bam.
2: Yeah.
1: I understand. That bitch tall right there. That tall as shit. The hook shot your ass right there.
0: That bitch tall right there. That bitch tall as three.
3: That's what you look like.
1: If that is Andrew Bynum.
4: Jersey.
3: Hey, Andrew.
4: What's up, man?
3: Hey, Andrew, you from Jersey, right?
4: Yeah.
3: You see that?
0: All right, so now that I've seen this again, here's where I come out. Staged. I don't know for sure, but I'm going to say staged. Oh, but wait a minute. Eric in the South Side says no. Hey, maybe. Wait. Oh, hold up now. Eric in the South Side has spoken. Quote, it's real, Rome. I ran into a colleague randomly in NYC once, had a drink, left him, then bumped into Paul McCartney walking down the street. Anything is possible, brah. Dude, what world do you live in? You have a phone? You ever see anything online? What kind of a story is that? Hey, that's your way of telling your Paul McCartney story. It's got nothing to do with anything, Eric. Hey, Eric, thanks for nothing. That does not make anything. That does not make it better or make it work. This guy says what I'm saying. Ref for life, NC. Quote, anything on social media is mad sus.
5: For life.
0: That's
5: life.
0: Where I come out. Life. Exactly. Life. I'm going to say staged. At that dog dude. Dwight would have had him on stream longer if staged. Oh. I don't think you need him longer for it to work. At YJM 123, I don't believe anything I see anymore, but that looked real. Okay, this is really interesting. So I'm looking at like 50-50 reaction. At Vermin Tea Cake, the directing is too purposeful. That's my take. I thought the same exact thing. When I watched it that time, I'm like, that the directing is too purposeful. Like, it seemed rehearsed. Even the kid seemed rehearsed. And Dwight's just kind of a kooky clown, and he was just being himself. All right, so anyway, where do you come out? And one more. So Dak Augie's back. Dear Jim, the Open Championship is fixed. Signed, Bryson DeChambeau. Bryson. So here's the update on Bryson. So Bryson comes into the tournament. He's not made a cut in the major this year. Liv is unraveling. He's unraveling, except he's killing it on YouTube. So what about Bryson? Sir Nick Faldo is all over him before the tourney, saying, man, this guy just doesn't get it. He doesn't understand Lynx golf. He doesn't have a strategy. And then Bryson comes out and shoots a 367 in the first round. Has a great round. Doesn't talk to the media. And then you're like, all right, maybe he's got a way to change the narrative. Maybe he's got a chip on his shoulder again. Not having a good day. Golf Digest, quote, Bryson DeChambeau has been penalized 2 strokes for improving his lie on the 5th hole during the 2nd round of the Open Championship. He's now 3 shots back of the lead. All right, so things started off really well. Again, just 3 shots back, but a 2-stroke penalty, and how is he going to react to it? Is he going to keep his head? Is he going to keep his composure? Or is he going to lose his mind and do something really regrettable and say something really regrettable? You never know with this guy, right? Public enemy number one. Then all of a sudden, the people's champion. Then he can't make a cut. Then he goes to Live. Then he goes to YouTube. Who knows with this dude? We'll have to wait and see. Oh, wait. Fee and the Fee is in. Let me stop everything for him. Rome. Here's a serious email from me. Please see the attachment. Oh, okay, V. I bet this is serious. Oh, Code Brown, the diarrhea epidemic. Attention, who's this from? Oh, the CDC. It's got CDC letterhead. All right, let's see what this says. Attention all employers. We know there's something in that lettuce. All employers, take these precautions in your workplace to avoid getting the liquid ass in your toilet. Number one, employees must own up to farts. Ditch the you smelt it, you dealt it policy. And admit if you had a butt burp. Farts are an indicator that the diarrhea is coming. Again, this apparently is from the Centers for Disease diarrhea Control and Prevention. At least that's what the letterhead says. However, what makes this lettuce also sus is it's a Code Brown. Who you are or what the you diarrhea epidemic. Number two. Employers must take an extra roll of toilet paper to the toilet. A major side effect of the diarrhea is the, quote, never-ending wipe, where 1 or 2 wipes can easily turn into 50. How we stop. Number three, if your office has 1 toilet,
4: a million,
0: designate the sink as emergency backup. And the trash can is safety in case multiple employees need to rip a brown steak at the same time. Thank you for your compliance. Can I get a camera on Cindy right now? Because I bet she's the only one laughing. And Rex, wherever he is in the ABQ. I would ask Rex what happened to you, but I don't care. Damn, B, got much time on your hands? The guy's plagiarizing and creating false documents from the CDC and submitting them as, quote, serious emails. Please view the attachment. All right, this guy, it's really interesting. I thought you would all. Isn't it funny how the tinfoilers think everything is fake? Yet I'm going to say at least 50% of you think that was not staged. D.H. Vargas, 2450, quote, it's not staged. Been a long time, no call, clone listener from the get-go in the early 90s. Finally got my beefs and TY chats read by Rome himself for 3 straight this week. Thanks, Rome. Okay, bro, that's fine. But where's your proof that it's not staged? Or where's your take that it's not staged? Why is it not staged? It does look produced. It does look directed. It's too random. How is it not staged? Allegedly. It seems staged. Like, I don't want it to be staged. You made me laugh. Like, I don't like getting hooked. But then, look at the principles. Kooky Dwight. Dwight would do something like that, right? Come on. And then Andrew Bynum. Like, where'd he come from all of a sudden? That's pretty random. This is my man.
4: Andrew.
0: Two hams for $20. The customers at my work are looking at me laughing out loud to Rome's reaction to V. Thanks, V. Bro, I don't know where you work, but I'm not laughing. Do I look like I'm laughing? Cindy somewhere is laughing. Cindy thinks that stuff's funny. And here's Silk. Silk randomly jumping in here. Brah. Can we please ditch the LeCouc talk and ask Alvin DeLauro to hit us with a Decalocti for the big Dodgers v. Yankees series this weekend? Thanks, brah. Yeah, I've been thinking about that, actually. Not what you're asking for, but that big Dodgers v. Yankees series. Hey, Alvin, it's up to you. I know you got a lot going on in hour number three. Do you want to give him what he wants? You happy? You're welcome. All right, what I still want to get to, still ahead, ATPs. Alvy's week that was. And you know what? Screw it. Screw it. I'm going to get some soccer in. I'm doing it. Screw it. Hey, Larry, if you're thinking to yourself, oh, yeah, yeah. You know what? Rome's going to come to me. He already did LeBron, which he said he wouldn't do. He's going to do soccer, which he said he wouldn't do. Then he'll come to me. Hey, Larry, ask yourself this. If you want to give a Please Stay LeBron parody when I've already done it with the XR4TI, in what world do you think your parody would work when I've already brought the whole crew in and done my parody? Right. We're not doing it, Larry. All right, when we come back, maybe some soccer, maybe some ATPs, definitely Albie's week that was. Man, another gambling story. Incredible.
5: No!
0: Oh, Nick DeClone is in. Wait, let me hold everything. Nick Casario is in. At least somebody pretending to be Nick DeClone.
6: Well, I'm definitely his handle. A clone.
0: Jim, remember when I told you Please Stay LeBron was the worst thing I ever heard? Not anymore. What? You talking about us? Nick? Come on, Nick. Come on, Nick.
7: Quite frankly, it's bull.
0: Quite frankly, Nick, that's bull crap. All right, stay tuned. We'll come back. We're going to finish this hour strong. Like, we're going to finish the week strong. Get up in here. Hit me up. You know where to find me. Phones, X, chat, email. Stay tuned.
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9: World's biggest sporting event comes down to one match, and it's on America's soil. 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Westwood One Sports.
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it is Friday. I don't care. I mean, how much damage could it really do? How much could it really hurt? Let's just go to the phones. We go to NoCal. Yeah, no. We're not doing that. Come on, Larry. You really think I'm going to take that call? All right. Now, what I did say, I know I said that I didn't know if I was ever going to talk soccer again on this program. But I think I do deserve my bleeping credit. I think I deserve credit for being open-minded and for being willing to adapt and evolve and respect the fact that a number of you do like the beautiful game and cover a sport that I used to have less than no respect for. I think I deserve credit.

0: credit, and I'm not getting credit. And I'm tired of giving myself credit. Give me some bleeping credit for working as hard as I did, considering what I used to think about soccer. And I think that given that I'm a mainstream person, you know, better than most, but I am mainstream, that I did a really good job with the World Cup. Like, you know how I used to be. Like how soccer was nothing but an excuse to bag up blood and urine and throw it at other people. How it wasn't a sport as much as it was a reason to riot. How every single player would go down like they took sniper fire every single time there was incidental contact. How we had to wait for a stretcher and an ambulance to carry them off the pitch even though they were completely fine. I can go on and on and on and on. And you know what? I was pretty much right about all of those things. Well, almost all of them. But yes, I've been willing to watch and learn about the game. And you know what? I have to be man enough to say this. Since I've spent as much time analyzing it, studying it, learning it, being open-minded about it, evolving as a person and talk show host, I am man enough to sit here and look you right in the eye and say, it's still freaking too weird and too lame. Yeah, I said it. And I'm not going to apologize for that opinion either. Soccer should apologize to me for its weirdness and its lameness and for me taking it seriously for the last 5+ years. Case in point. Case in point. That disturbing picture of Messi bathing that infant who went on to be his World Cup final opponent. Still creeping me the hell out. Everybody else is acting like, oh, that is so cool. That's so awesome or something. It's not cool or awesome. It's lame as hell, and it's making me really uncomfortable. Now, I was hoping it was like the most, like most everything else on the internet, that it was just fake. It was a fake photo. But of course, UNICEF, of all organizations, had to come out and confirm that the creepiest picture ever is in fact real, while actually producing a second incredibly creepy bathing photo. At UNICEF, quote, yes, those photos you've seen are real. My reaction? No! Thank you for nothing, UNICEF.
1: No!
0: I was really hoping they were not real. The one thing on the internet that I wanted to be fake, I was really hoping that they were not real. So I didn't have to think about this creepy weirdness while watching the game on Sunday, which I might not even be able to do now because I don't want to be haunted by these stupid photos. Because they're so weird and creepy. But that's not the only embarrassing soccer item that I've seen on social media in the last 24 hours. I mean, some of you are like, all right, finally, Rome. Fine, that's the Rome I know. How about FIFA's post announcing the referee for Sunday's final? And you would think they just picked a new pope from the FIFA ref pool. Seriously, would you look at this guy? Are you watching the feed? Look at this guy and tell me you have ever seen anyone happier about anything. Look at the ref show. This dude is crying. He's weeping over a game assignment. And then look at all the other weirdo refs embracing him. It is one of the most cringe scenes you will ever see. Messi in Argentina didn't even react like that during either of their miraculous comebacks. And they're players. Why is the ref acting like that? Nobody on the Argentinian squad acted like that when they came back in the 85th minute. And they beat England when they were down 1-0. But the ref show is weeping. Can you imagine the NBA account promoting a clip of, I don't know, Scott Foster crying hysterically about getting assigned Game 7 of the NBA Finals? Can you imagine how well that would go over? Imagine muscle-bound Ed Hockley weeping about getting assigned the Super Bowl. You can't imagine it because it would never happen. And the funniest part about the ref bawling his eyes out isn't even the ref bawling his eyes out and all of his other ref peers who got passed over bawling their eyes out and embracing him, is the Daily Mail headline that immediately followed that news at Mail Sport. Quote, FIFA appoints Slavko Vincic to referee World Cup final 6 years after he was arrested at a sex party where cocaine and guns were found. Let's go. Now we're talking. First things first, as always, sex is undefeated. And as always, these soccer ref show characters are all shady as hell. Who is surprised by that headline? Of course, the ref claims he was just invited to a, quote, business lunch that just happened to be raided by the police. Was it also invaded by the Bolivian marching powder? Was it also invaded by the pros, the Tang? Okay, Waterworks, whatever you say, bro. It was just a business function that happened to be invaded by the Bolivian marching powder, pros, and Glocks. The hell kind of sport is this where we have to look at photos of babies being bathed and the ref show openly weeping because they got their next assignment? I've got no idea. I just know it's not for me. I tried. Man, I gave it a hell of a run, didn't I? I gave it every chance possible. And I deserve credit for that. I really do. And a credit I'm not getting, but I deserve it. But I also deserve credit for being mostly exactly right about this sport all along. As for you, Slava, I liked you way better when you were attending parties with Glocks, with the booger sugar being lined up all the way to the door, and pros. Go back to being that guy and not the fake emotional guy crying for clicks. Then maybe you'll have my support. I mean, of course, FIFA, not sus at all. Not unsavory at all. Not corrupt as hell. Of course, FIFA couldn't resist the opportunity to put a cocaine-fueled sex party attender as the ref of the most important game in 4 years. Who should we go with? Slavko. You know, the guy who was at that cocaine-fueled sex bender with Glocks and pros. Business function. Soccer, man. I tried. And it came back to bite me in the ass. Look at this guy crying his eyes out. I don't know what's worse, that. Oh, what do you know? It's snowing. That would be blow. Those aren't snowflakes. Those are cocaine flakes.
1: Cocaine.
0: Man. What's more bothersome? The infant picks? And I said picks. It's not one. If it was one, we could have been like fake, fake, fake. But then no less an organization than UNICEF said, that's not fake. Here's evidence. Here's another one. Or a crying member of the ref show because of an assignment to the game. Man. Bro, because it's all about you. Like I just said, Argentina had two of the most incredible comebacks ever. And none of them were as emotional as you were. But it's all about you, isn't it, ref show? All about you. Dude, Messi himself didn't cry like that. And that guy's pulled off some of the most insane bleep ever in this tournament. None of them from the Argentinian team were acting like that, but the ref is. Damn, soccer. Damn. All right, when we come back... Oh, wait, one more thing. Back to Bryson DeChambeau. So I mentioned he was hit with a two-shot penalty and was not happy about it. Kevin Van Valkenburg on X, quote, Bryson's agent is saying that Bryson is 100% serious that he is not sure he will play tomorrow. Plans to make the decision in the morning, quote, he's a lot of things, he's not a cheater, end of quote. Well, you know what has always been said about golf, the gentleman's sport. Calling somebody a cheater is the worst thing you could possibly say about any golfer. And Bryson doesn't want to hear that. So I wonder what Bryson thinks when he sleeps on that. Yeah, I'm going to get that chip on my shoulder. I'm going to win this. I'm going to win this event in spite of them. Or if he's going to be like, hey, man, nah. You can't do me like that. I'm out of here. And by the way, the folks there that laid that ruling down, you think they care if he leaves? That's going to be interesting. All right, so there's that too. Still ahead, your reaction. How about some ATPs? Can you hit me some ATPs on the way out the door? Ask the pros. If you have nothing to ask me, ask Albie something. Ask Tom, ask something. Ask Alex Hattie something. Ask the legend next door. Lorne. The XCR. Ask them something. And then Albie will have his week that was. That's a guaranteed lock. We'll have that also. Still ahead.
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9: There is a second straight golden boot at stake for Kylian Mbappe, something no player has ever done. Mbappe and Lionel Messi are tied with 8 goals. The Golden Boot, just about the only award Messi hasn't won. He can make it back-to-back World Cup titles if Argentina can beat Spain in the final on Sunday. With this 2026 World Soccer Update, Brad Heller, Westwood One Sports.

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0: 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All right, quickly. Tommy, this is for you. This is from at Rooster Ain't Gonna Die. Producer Tom, how long has Larry been on hold for?
1: It's a great question. He's been on hold so long. He's been on hold since before I started working on the show. So I'm gonna say, I don't know. Larry can answer this better than me. 15 years, something like that.
0: He's been on hold. 15 years. But don't give up now, Larry. You're this close. 15 years. You're this close. I'll probably retire or be put in the ground before he gets put up. All right. Dear Jim, when you had a home in the desert, did you spend any time here in the summer? 113 the other day and a brisk 102 with humidity today. Thanks, Jim and Coachella. Obviously, Jim, that was not our first choice. But yes, I remember driving down to the desert and taking a picture of the thermostat in my car when it would say crazy things like 109, 112, 113. Janet is not a fan of that at all. I grew up in the San Fernando Valley. It's hot as hell. It's the surface of the sun in the valley. I grew up playing tennis in the San Fernando Valley. The heat doesn't bother me nearly as much as it does most people. Yeah, we know, Rome, you're wearing a sweater. The thing about the sweater, somebody else asked me about that down here. Let me see. Hey, Rome, I see you have a long sleeve shirt on. Exactly how cold is it in that studio? Here's the honest answer. This building is weird. It's bizarre. The thermostat, I ride the thing up and down. It's always weird. And I'm cold. I'm cold in this building. You wouldn't believe this. I have a jacket in my car that I ride with every single day of the year. I wear the jacket in my office while I prep most of the year. Part of the reason is there are different parts of this building that are cooler than others, and we have a lot of equipment that you have to keep cool, but generally it's cool.

0: cool. Yes, it's cold in this studio. There are times where I'm freezing in this studio, but I'd rather it be cold. But that's why you always see me in long sleeves. It's always cold. Romy, will you and Chiano go see The Odyssey? KJ in Tahoe and Pasadena. You know what I would say to you? I would say I have to ask Chiano, but I already know the answer. No. No, we will not. Hey, Jim, what is the update on the possibility of a new pet for Casa Rome, Bella B? So, Jano wants to wait until the fall, but what's going to be an issue is what the pet is. It's going to be a cat, but how many? Janet seems to be of the opinion that it's not fair to have only one cat. I'm like, oh, the same conversation we have with kids. It's not fair to have one kid. That was good. We had Jake. Logan, no offense, bro. We had Jake. I'm like, Jake's the most wondrous kid ever. Like, I'm good. I'm good. Jan's like, oh, I'm not good. I'm not good. You can't have us an only child. I'm like, I can. Jan said, I can't. I'm like, I guess we're going to wrestle. Actually. She's doing the same thing now with a cat. It's not fair to the cat to only have one cat. Why? Why? And then the other thing is, what kind of a cat? I'm already making noise about, I miss the ragdoll legend. The ragdoll legend was incredible. We're going to get another ragdoll. She's like, nah, I don't think so. I'm like, here we go. Here we go. Avi, are you ready yet? Because I don't need you to be ready. Wait, one quick one. Buck Blaine. Hey, Lorne, did the self-promo this week get you any dates? Go ahead, I'll wait.
1: Hi, Jim.
0: Hey, Lauren.
1: I've got a busy weekend, but I'll be in time on Monday.
0: Oh, my man is booked wall to wall, getting nice. Lauren, you know what I like about Lauren? Lauren's one of us, man, except even better. Lauren's quick. I've got a busy week, but I'll be in on time on Monday, was the response. Brilliant. Avi, roll it.
2: I know.
0: Who's the new guy? Welcome to the jungle. I'm Jim Rome. I'm back off my two-week vacation. Great to be here. What's cracking? What's going on? Listen, I've been gone for 2 weeks, so if you just want to get up in here and touch base, go ahead and do it. You know where to find me. If you're in the chat section, hit me up. Now, for the thing that absolutely nobody needed. Conor McGregor v. Max Holloway. I mean, we waited 5 years for that?
3: Yeah!
0: You know, nothing ever lives up to the hype. Nothing. But I'm not sure I've ever seen anything live down to the hype.
2: Other than maybe the U.S. men's national team,
0: which I'll get to later on.
2: Even I think Connor's legs are pathetic.
0: Signed FDR.
2: War polio smack. I don't think you want a war polio.
0: Kobe Jones.
2: This was supposed to be the team. This was supposed to be the golden era.
4: I'm not a big fan of the whole golden generation thing. Any team that gets title with that, they tend not to have success. I mean, Belgium could probably tell you that as well.
5: The animal catches up to the
0: wrestler,
5: grandfather.
0: I can't stop watching that guy. That dude is airborne. He's lucky that bison didn't finish him.
6: Look out, bison!
0: Put him on a cracker and have him as a snack.
7: Damn cat.
0: I got out of our boat. I hit this one patch of wood that had some wet moss on it. I might as well have been on ice.
8: Ice.
0: Both my feet went forward and I landed right on my back. And I bounce my dome off of the boathouse. I'm now convinced I have CTE.
2: Tim Hardaway joins me for a couple of more moments. You know, Tim, the one guy we haven't mentioned is LeBron.
9: I'm going to go out on a limb and say, so he's not going to Golden State. The longer that you wait, I think he's going to Miami. That's just me.
10: Hey, but do you remember when you said that diarrhea is the great equalizer?
0: No.
10: He said, avoid gambling on sports and avoid doing the backdoor Mississippi with your own.
11: Probably most amazing, and for me to say it, brother, I'm gonna tell you right now.
0: Brother, I'm telling you, man, you got my wood respect. You don't want to glaze him too much.
12: We were there, and so we were able to go up to the Thriller in Manila.
0: My man, were you really at the Thriller in Manila?
12: Yeah, 200 Caucasians, all Filipino people, which was real cool.
0: Trick is duplessis. Why is it not enough to win? Why for you do you have to win a certain way?
13: Because that's what the base in the world does.
0: This guy got to the top of the super chat. His post is brother. That's one of the best posts I've seen in quite some time. Levante David.
14: First thing he said, we just gonna get rid of the dumb shit. You know him. We know how he is. He cursed with it. No more dumb shit. Like, we lost all our games because we doing dumb shit. and we're not going to do no more dumb shit.
0: It's the World Cup. That's why the whole world was watching, bro. It's the World Cup. Why are people making fun of us? Why is everybody being so mean? You don't even know us. You never spent any time around us. Clearly, if you came around, you would know how badly we want it.
2: Of course, much has been made of the fact that your contract has only one guaranteed year.
3: I'm not going to get into all the details, but I feel very, very comfortable accepting this job. I just want to tell people, just sit back and watch and see how this plays out.
2: Team Cron or Team Sauce?
5: That's a toughie, but I think I'm Team Sauce.
2: Alvy? 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
7: I'd say in recent years I've swapped jerseys, so I'm on Team Sauce.
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16: My wife, lately she's been watching all this FIFA stuff, and she demands a hydration break right during the middle of wrestling. I'm the one doing most of the heavy lifting.
17: This beef may cause headaches, rapid weight gain, dizziness, and inability to think straight.
18: Conor McGregor breaking his stupid leg after being out for 5 years and losing all my money.
19: Here, anyway, but I'd like to make one humble request. If we could just do the lower third and just make it Rex number 7, that would be awesome. We could just do that.
2: And all together,
20: please choose LeBron. No one really needs you.
2: Hey Manny, if they put a clock on you, how fast could you go at this point?
21: Only if I was being thrown down a cliff would I be anywhere near 20 miles an hour. The question would be, how fast would my hamstrings snap into half?
22: Love talking to you every time. I appreciate you so much for having me on.
23: I almost banged the monkey and said, enough.
1: I just don't like seeing us pit our beautiful queens against each other.
2: Another part of your summer book tour, Rome.
0: Why do we always lose to Ghana and everybody? Why do we always lose no matter who it is?
24: Ah, Maka! Messi!
25: Let's just say lowest scrotum.
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2: Romy, my man, what's going on?
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29: Good night now!
2: Alvy, great job. There's so many great things in that, but I want to reference one thing. Rex Hoggard, who said, hey, listen, if it's not too much to ask, maybe next time, in the lower third, he's talking about the graphic at the bottom of the screen, in the lower third, can you font me, font like the type, can you font me Rex 7? I said, you know what, next time, I think I can do that. And then in the middle of the interview, Lorne, the XCR, had changed it to Rex 7.
8: Bam!
2: So while Rex Hoggard was doing the interview from England, I said, hey, Rex, look at your screen. And he looked down. He's like, no way. That's awesome. And he got a kick out of that. And I thought it was funny that he got a kick out of that, but I didn't think much of it. Afterwards, Lorne and I were talking, and Lorne said, hey, Jim, I don't want to make a thing out of this or anything, and I certainly don't want to, you know, glaze myself. Well, Lauren didn't say that, but Lauren said, I want to tell you a funny story, if you don't mind. You got a minute. I'm like, of course, Lauren. He said, Rex said to me when the segment ended, he's like, we could never do that. Okay, right there. That's me and Rex, and Rex 7 joins the show. Rex saw that and he goes, we could never do that. We could, why? The Golf Channel? We could never turn something like that around that quickly. You guys must have some kind of operation. You must have a lot of people working there. And the whole point of that is yes and no. We do have some kind of operation given what we're running out of this little hut. But we don't have a lot of people working here. Like that was all Lorne and the XCR. Lorne, I'm so proud of you, dude. That was awesome. That was another television pro who was like awed by like, we couldn't do that. No, you can beam from overseas, but you can't do what Lauren just did down the hall in this little broadcast hut we have in Orange County. What about you, Lauren? Lauren, you're getting dates. You're getting props. Lauren's not even trying, man. Not even trying. And there he is. There he is. All right, here's another one. Oh, we're out of time, Lauren. Sorry about that. But I want to share that story. I don't know if I should have shared that story, but I wanted to give Lauren his props. Like, Lauren just can do things. And believe me, Lauren's got a nice setup, but we don't have the resources.
0: of like the Golf Channel, and yet Lauren's doing things that they can't do? 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My thanks to Jamal Mosley, Pelicans head basketball coach. Manny Diaz, the head football coach at Duke. XR4TI, great job, clones. Everybody have a great weekend. See you Monday. We're out.
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1: And a very pleasant good afternoon. Welcome to the Friday afternoon edition of The Zone. My name is Alan Fee. Happy to be here with you for 3 hours today. We're going the distance all the way to 6 o'clock. And then it's Mariners baseball back on the radio. Pregame starts at 6 o'clock. First pitch at T-Mobile being tossed out at 7:10 as the San Francisco Giants come in for a three-game set against the Mariners. Might be what the Mariners need because, let's be honest, the Giants are going nowhere fast. Giants come in 19 and a half games behind the Los Angeles Dodgers. Yeah, they're 41 and 55, not even thought about in the National League West at this point. Of course, the Mariners come in a game under 500, just a game and a half behind the Texas Rangers. Gosh, good to have baseball back, right? Professional baseball back after a bit of a hiatus. You know, I think the players needed it. Mariners had to get their head right. They obviously got to get healthy. But as fans, gosh, we needed a timeout too, didn't we? It's like, oh gosh, we could use a distraction of sorts, and they gave us the World Cup. You know, and again, I mean, I understand some of you aren't soccer fans, the flop and all that, but overall, this World Cup has been outstanding, entertaining in every possible way, and now we're down to the final on Sunday. Argentina versus Spain. Messi is still in it. And that's going to be an epic, epic matchup. 90 minutes of soccer, 30-minute halftime show. Did you see that? You know, name a couple of artists, and they're probably playing in the halftime show. Like Madonna, Shakira, Post Malone, Justin Bieber. I'm sure all your favorites will be there. But epic. The world will be watching. And did you see the price of tickets? This World Cup on Sunday in New Jersey, which they'll kind of say is New York, this is the most expensive sporting event ever in the United States for tickets. It's like over $11,000 to go to this. You might go, oh my God, I'd never pay $11,000 to go to a soccer game. Well, I mean, this is international stuff here, right? This is kind of a big deal. This is historical. There are some who believe this is Messi's last World Cup. But the way he's been playing, I don't know. Maybe he could come in as a part-timer. I mean, they're going to play the World Cup, of course, in four more years. But I don't know. I'll believe he's done when he's done. But this is obviously historical. Argentina coming in, the defending champions of the World Cup 4 years ago. And the way they got there with these epic, historical comebacks. And then there's Spain. On the world stage, they're kind of a big deal. Here in America, we're like Messi. And then, you know, ask your friends. Can they name someone who's going to be on the pitch not named Messi this weekend? But if you're a soccer person, you know. And it's kind of a big deal. So that's been a nice distraction, though. It really, truly has. There's been some incredible storylines. I've been pleasantly surprised at the local response to all the watch parties. You know, all the brew pubs around here have been benefiting from it. You know, down there at Colson Trackside, it's been absolutely nuts. It should be again on Sunday for the finale. And, boy, that's going to be right in the middle of the day, by the way. That's a nooner. And then the Mariners will be playing on Sunday as well at 1:10. If you're going down to the ballpark, keep in mind this weekend, it's going to be crazy in Seattle. Obviously, you know, with the Mariners back in town, yes, but they got all that I-5, that Revive I-5 construction and all that. So just keep that in mind. The reason I bring that up is we've got Sunday baseball tickets, Mariners and Giants, the finale of that three-game set this weekend. We're going to give you a chance to win tickets this hour. Before 4 o'clock, all you got to do to win the Mariners tickets to this Sunday's game is text us, I want to go to the Mariners on Sunday. That's it. Or some version of that. It's not a gotcha thing. It's not like you got to get all the verbiage right. But just, I want to go to the Mariners on Sunday. against the Giants, whatever. 360-734-1170. If you include your name and your email address, if you win, we can get the tickets to you just right away. And that's what we want to do, of course, on a Friday, head into a weekend to a Sunday game. So text us right now. This hour, we're going to give away one lucky texter tickets to see the Mariners this Sunday in Seattle. Just text, I want to go to the Mariners on Sunday, at 360-734-1170. 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Want to let you know that we're going to be live on location with Sports Saturday tomorrow. Jason Upton, Rick Todd, live at Rustlers. How awesome is that? They're going to be in the heart of all of the action for a Razz Fest. They got the 3-on-3 basketball tournament, and if you heard us yesterday, you know that Jason Upton's playing in this 3-on-3 basketball tournament, along with Nick Sellers-Singh from Cascadia Daily, and also Zen Hill, who's going to join us in the Zone today. He is with the Linden Tribune and does a lot of stuff with sports in and around the area. So they are a 3-on-3 team, and we're going to have the Sports Saturday crew down live 11 till noon tomorrow at Rustlers, which is one of my favorite hangs. I love going to Rustlers in Linden. I mean, that's where you go, right? I mean, that's a good weekend destination. You know, we always have a good time out there. Every time I see our buddy Mark Urban and D-Nice, they do such a great job. They do the whole country thing. I love country music. I love all kinds of music. I love country music. But you go to a country music show and you're just chilling at Rustlers, man, you're going to have a good time. I've had too many of a good time in Rustlers out there. But again, 11 till noon tomorrow, Sports Saturday, live on location before the big 3-on-3 tournament. All right, we've got to get back at it, man. The Mariners, the grind continues. I know some people are like, well, how, here we go, same old Mariners again. Well, you're kind of hoping it's the same old Mariners right now, aren't you? I mean, if you think about it, last year at this time, we were about three games less, or more, rather. We had three more wins than we do right now. We have three less wins than we did last year at this time. Remember, you had the Houston Astros falling apart with all those injuries. Texas still kind of sort of in the conversation. And then we just found a way. We pulled away at the very end, and we won the American League West. And I do think some people forget that. They think, well, we won the American League West, and we got to within a couple of outs of the World Series, so we should just be powering through it this year just because that's how it goes. Well, that's not how baseball works. This is a brand new season with a bunch of brand new issues. And yes, we've had injuries. We've been banged up, kicked around. We haven't been able to hit left-handed pitching. You know, we've had the baseball gods just screw with the American League every which way they can. I mean, as we sit here right now, the American League has five teams above 500. That's it. Five teams above 500. And everybody's wonky. I mean, the Rays are the best team in the American League. They're 56-39. And you saw us lose a series down there to take us into the All-Star break. We salvaged that Sunday game. We lost 2 out of 3 down there. So they have 56 wins. The Yankees have 54 wins. Then after that, Red Sox, Orioles, Jays in the East, they're all below 500. Look at the Jays. The Jays were in the World Series, taking the Dodgers to 7 games last year. How do you think they feel sitting there in the bottom of the division, 11.5 games out? They're 45-51. So before you start complaining about how your Mariners are doing, and we'll get to them, and yes, there are some issues, but, I mean, be a Jays fan for a minute. Ouch. You're like you tasted it last season. You were right there. I mean, a pitch here, a pitch there. You're the defending champs, and you knocked off Ohtani's team. Didn't happen. And now it's really not happening. They are going south. Look at the White Sox. If you don't think something screwy happening in baseball right now, the White Sox have 50 wins. They're 5 games over 500, and they're tied with the Guardians for first place in the Central. What? How did that even happen? And then, of course, all the sub-500 teams in the rest of the Central. The Twins, the Tigers, the Royals. If you're a Tigers fan, ouch. You're 44-52. You've got Scooble, man. Yeah, you got this great team. You're making some moves. Everyone's like, here, watch out for Detroit. They're going to be a tough team. And by no means are they out of it. They've won 7 of their last 10. They're 6.5 games out of first place. And at the end of the day, yeah, it's the White Sox leading the division. They're catchable. I mean, remember what the Guardians did to the Tigers last year? Tigers were whooping everybody. And somehow the Guardians of Cleveland just kind of inched their way back into the conversation. But yeah, I mean, the Tigers underperforming. They got to be going, what? Got to suck to be a Royals fan. You got Bobby Witt Jr., one of the best players playing in the game today. You're sucking the bottom of the cellar here. And then there's the American League West. You know, everyone keeps roughing up the American League West and how much the teams all suck there. But I mean, again, everybody's sub-500 all around baseball here in the American League. The Rangers are winning the division. They're 49-47. And then there we are at 48-49. We've been 3 games above 500 just a couple of weeks ago. And then we just went to Florida. Man, you know what? If you're not getting attacked by a gator in Florida or bitten by a shark and losing an arm or, you know, having dangling chads or, you know, whatever else happens in Florida, people driving into your swimming pool, you're losing baseball games. And that's what happened to us. Ugh. We went 1-5 on that road trip down to Florida against the Marlins, then Tampa against the Rays. Ay, ay, ay. But, you know, the Astros, they're still lurking. You can't rule them out, but they're 47-51, 3 games out of it, 1.5 games behind us. And then the Athletics have faded as predicted. The Angels are still technically a Major League Baseball team in the cellar. So everything's just wonky right now. But I just get the feeling that we're going to see the same old Mariners. And this is the good news. You're going to get some guys healthy. I mean, don't forget how last year went. 3 of our 5 starting pitchers were hurt. We found a way to scrape and fight and claw. And, yeah, we had a lot of help from those injury-riddled Houston Astros. Every time we talked about the Astros, we had to mention 2 more injuries. And it was brutal, but we found a way to figure it out. And this is kind of what's going on with us right now. We are banged up, but we're not done. You know, we're going to get Brendan Donovan back. Remember, Brendan Donovan was lights out when we got him from St. Louis, hit the ground running from spring training. His first at-bat was a home run with the team. You know, he's now back rehabbing. So you're going to get him in a second. Some fans forgot we got Brendan Donovan, and he was our best hitter. Remember, that's coming back to the lineup. He'll be your leadoff guy. This is good. This is going to be like getting a guy at the trade deadline, right? You're going to get a kick in the butt here. It's going to be a good thing. And I'm of the belief, and again, we have some guys struggling. I think it's pretty well documented that Cal Raleigh, who went from being, you know, the modern-day Bambino, according to Rick Riz, to a bit of a punchline for some. You know, everyone just keeps, it's got to suck if you're Cal Raleigh. You did all of that last year. You're a great leader. You're a hell of a catcher. You keep that pitching staff, you know, going. And everyone's like, wow, but you're batting below 200, bro. And he's going to figure it out. I mean, that oblique was a tough injury for him. And again, he's just getting better and better. He'll be fine. You know, is he going to turn that into a 300-400 batting average? Probably not. However, it's worth noting that, you know, he's a professional baseball player. He's going to figure this out. He really, truly is. And so you're sitting there. You got Julio, Cal. You got Naylor, Arozarena. I think they will be energized by the return of Brendan Donovan. I think you're going to see more traffic on the base paths. I really do. And I think it's going to start to be contagious on this team. And we're going to get back to being a cohesive, chemistry-filled team that's going to start working as a machine here. It's going to happen. And I really truly believe that. I mean, you can sit there and individualize the issues. And we can talk about how, yeah, look at the whole thing with Cal and all that. Cal will get a kick in the butt when Brendan Donovan comes back. You know, that's going to be exciting for the team. If you go back, and this is Exhibit A, if you go back and remember how we were feeling around the trade deadline, and then we got Naylor, but then we got Suarez back. And before you jump on me and go, yeah, but Suarez didn't kind of really work out for us, but he did bring the good vibes, right? I mean, remember how the team all of a sudden, you know, if you remember how that all went down, and I think sometimes as fans we have amnesia. We were playing in Sacramento against the Athletics, and we got word that we had Naylor, and then we got Suarez, and then Suarez and his family joined the flight back to Seattle as they were leaving Sacramento, and the energy that came out of that. And then what happened after the second half of the season got going? They won the division. There was an energy around the team again. It was a shot in the arm, a kick in the ass. It's going to happen again. And we already know it's coming, right? It's not like we're hoping that we're getting some bat coming back. We got a guy that was leading the team in the form of Brendan Donovan. And so, yeah, he's going to come back, and we all know it. We're excited about it. The team is counting down. This is like, oh, my gosh, it's Christmas in a few days. And, oh, by the way, we might actually get somebody by the August 3rd trade deadline that can hit left-handed pitching. That'd be bonus. So, I mean, before you jump on the Mariners, think they choked it all up, they went and got Ref Snyder. He was a good addition. That was a smart move. It didn't work out, but you can't blame anybody other than, I guess, Ref Snyder for not performing. But he was a smart move. That was a get. You can't beat up the Mariners for making that decision. He could hit left-handed hitting while playing for other teams. But that's not the point. The point is he was a good acquisition. It didn't pan out. But, you know, again, we're halfway through the season. He hasn't blown the season for us. Brendan Donovan coming back is going to help us. I think we're probably going to go get one of those bats. It's interesting when you start asking fans, you know, just start asking around, what do you think the Mariners should do? You know, I got people saying, well, they got to fix the bullpen. The bullpen is a couple of weeks away from getting Brash and the boys back. You know, that's going to work itself out. I truly believe that if we were a fly on the wall in Mariners upper management meetings, I know they're saying this. They can't say this publicly. Jerry DePoto's learned his lesson from being too honest. But I believe in those meetings, they're literally saying, all right, guys, we just hang around. It's just the Rangers. We can fight off the Astros. At the end of the day, we've got a better situation than both those teams. We have the best roster, and we're coming back healthy. We just got to stay within a few games of whatever. The Mariners front office is not worried that they're a game and a half back of the Rangers right now. This is what I believe. You know, obviously they'd like to be in first place. Obviously they would like to not have these injuries. Obviously they would like the fact that Castillo would have been doing great and they don't have to think about trading him or moving him to the bullpen and, you know, all of that. Kind of, because, well, maybe. I mean, we got Hancock fired up and look what he's been able to do. But that aside, the team is just like, okay, we're in this. We're going to get healthy, and we have to believe in the roster that we put on the field at the start of the season. Now, the real thing they have to address is going to be we got to worry about left-handed pitching because that's certainly been our kryptonite. And yes, Ref Snyder, we got to replace him with something. So that makes sense. And then, what are we going to do with Castillo? We can't have a six-man rotation here. That just doesn't make sense. We can't, you know, if we put him in the bullpen right now today, well, we're getting Brash and everybody back. So that won't make sense. And then you got Cade Anderson coming in. So as soon as we get Brendan Donovan back, and it's coming because he's already rehabbing, as soon as we get, this is going to be over time here. We're going to get Ref Snyder, oh, not Ref Snyder, Ref Snyder's gone. We're going to get Brendan Donovan back as your leadoff. And then what's going to happen is all of a sudden the bullpen is going to be healthy again, okay. And then we've got to figure out, okay, what does that mean for Castillo here at the trade deadline, August 3rd? You know, are we going to dump him? It's not like we can get a whole lot for him because he's pretty expensive. But you know what? Sometimes you got to eat some dollars. Sometimes you got to spend money to win some games, you know. And again, I just want to make this clear, and I make this point from time to time in case you missed it last week when I brought it up. You know, if you look at the Mariners' payroll, you're kind of wasting your time. If you're going to look at the 30 teams in baseball and you're going to look at that ranker there and say, oh, my gosh, so you see, we're cheap. You know, you have to take into account that a lot of those unbelievable pitchers that we have, we love our pitching staff. If you're a Mariner fan, you know this pitching staff's good. You can debate this guy, that guy, whatever. But at the end of the day, you know that we've got one of the best pitching staffs in baseball. You really can't argue that. And if you are going to argue that, turn off the radio because you're not going to learn anything. So truly, we got those guys. We developed those guys. We didn't have to go spend tons of money for those guys. Julio, homegrown. I mean, think about all these guys that came up through the things, through our farm system. You know, Naylor was the free agent. Had to spend a little money there. We locked in Cal. We got Cal in that six-year deal pretty cheap considering what he did for us the next year. You know, think about it. So it's not about payroll for us. So we have to make a decision and act like a real baseball team now and probably eat the dollars for Castillo. That's life. Well, we can figure that out. We're fine with that. We're totally fine with that. So, again, so once that happens, everything's going to start falling into place because, you know, Kate Anderson, I'm excited about that. We just have to place everybody, and I believe management's already played out all of these chess moves. So we're really just popping some popcorn, sit back and enjoy the ride. I'm going to tell you right now what's going to happen. You know, and go put this in your calendar if you want to make fun of me or at least attempt to make fun of me. It is the 17th of July. It's 3:20 p.m. And I'm telling you right now, the Mariners are going to win the division by a minimum of 5 games. I've been saying it all along. And you're like, well, they're a game and a half back. And they, blah, blah. Yeah, just watch. They're going to get healthy, and then the machine's going to click into place. I hear you on the what are we doing with Dan Wilson, really. We're not going to fire Dan Wilson now. He's got to get his energy back up here. I mean, he's got to have a little more kick in his step. And I think you'll see that when the team starts winning, when Brendan Donovan comes back. I really think Brendan Donovan is the key to the whole thing. I mean, obviously, you know, there's a lot of moving parts on a baseball team. And, you know, again, don't lock me into exact verbiage here. But I think when Brendan Donovan comes back, that is going to start a series of events of momentum and energy. Energy is such a key. And remember, back when we were buying into the good vibes only, good vibes means energy. And this team needs energy. Dan Wilson needs a little more kick in his step. He needs to say, hey, you know what? We got to start winning baseball games. Let's go. Not, yeah, sort of, kind of, even though we lost, some good things happened. Shut up. Got it. Yeah, we're a pretty good team. We got some pretty good players. They do pretty good things. Pretty good's not enough now. We got to get to the flipping World Series. And we need to be pissed when we lose. And again, not angry and all that. You got to play loose and all the things. But, I mean, you got to be dialed in. It matters now. You know, I mean, we're more than halfway past the season. Yes, this is the All-Star break, but we've already played more than 81 games. And again, quick math, there's 162 in a season. So I'm feeling pretty good. I'm feeling pretty good about this. I think you should too. Do you agree? I mean, are you all right? Are you concerned? Do you think there's a chance the Mariners aren't going to win the West? I mean, with the added wild card, I mean, we've got to make the playoffs, right? I mean, right? Let me know. Give me your thoughts. 360-734-1170. You can email us at thezone@kpug1170.com. We're on Facebook, X, and Instagram. Thank God it's Friday, man. Bring on the weekend. Mariner baseball back on the radio tonight, tomorrow, and Sunday. If you want tickets to Sunday's game, we're giving away a pair this hour. Text me right now. I want Mariners tickets for Sunday or something like that. 360-734-1170. My name is Alan Fee. You are in the zone.
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3: 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Defending NWSL champion Gotham FC just pulled off a historic night in the Big Apple. The club defeated the Washington Spirit 1-0 on Wednesday in the inaugural Queens Classic held at Citi Field. The event was the first National Women's Soccer League match held in New York City, and over 42,000 fans were on hand. The sellout crowd set a new NYC record for attendance at a women's sporting event. The lone goal of the match was scored by Gotham's superstar midfielder, Rose Lavelle.
4: We feed off the fans' energy, so I think knowing that this was going to be a really exciting home game, but also a big moment in history for this club and for this city, I think added like just another special element going out there. I think we feel so much pride getting to represent this club, and I think for us to be able to have this moment was really huge.
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1: All right, welcome back. 327. Boy, the Bells game at Joe Martin Field. Ominous weather. I don't know if you're out there at the game last night, but spooky. The clouds were rolling in over Bellingham Bay, and of course you can see that from the vantage point there at the Joe. And we got into the fifth inning, and we were blowing them out. I mean, it was 7-0 Bells in the first inning, and it was not a league game. It was not a West Coast league game, but you know, again, it's baseball. It all matters. And next thing you know, I believe we were up 8-3. In the fifth, and at the end of the fifth, that's when it's a complete game, right? You know, it counts as a game after 5 innings of play. And we were up 5 runs and just rolling. And then there was a discussion at home plate, and it's like, what are we going to do with this? Are we going to delay the game? And I'm thinking, non-league game, and we saw lightning. We saw a lot of lightning, in fact. And it's like, all right, shut her down. Let's go. Let's get out of here. And next thing you know, they put us in a 30-minute delay. And how the 30-minute delay works is, obviously, it's a delay. A lot of people headed for the exits. They could feel maybe some light rain, and they saw the lightning. They're sitting in the metal bleachers. You do the math. And next thing you know, you hit the concession stand, grab a bite to eat, sit out the 30-minute thing, and next thing you know, another flash of lightning. And what happens is, when that happens, they reset the 30-minute delay. And then they finally called it. But, there was a moment there. It's like, oh, are we going to go home? We got the win. Let's figure it out. And, boy, our weather. You know, isn't it funny how we never really think about it? We just assume that the summer is just going to be all this. But, you know, we live in a funky place with weather. And having lived all around the country, I've lived in Wyoming and Michigan, Ohio, Missouri, Illinois. It's funny how everybody thinks their weather is so unique. But, again, you know, we get through the 4th of July, summer kicks in, and we're like, all right, here we go. And we forget that sometimes bad things happen. And it seems like if you're watching the national news, that we get some Canadian smoke sooner than later. Do you notice that when the smoke from Canada seeps into New York or Chicago or Minneapolis, all of a sudden it's news and it's a problem? And we actually have politicians on our side of the 49th parallel saying, hey, let's blame Canada for this. We need you to say more than sorry. And I find it funny. Are we not big enough to get any attention? Because we get a lot of the smoke. But are we really blaming Canada for this? I mean, come on. But anyway, so the weather was just ominous last night. And, I'm just looking out there now. I think it's going to be good weather tomorrow. You got the tour to Whatcom taking place in town tomorrow. And I wanted to bring that up and just make sure that, when you're out driving around tomorrow, you're going to see a lot of cyclists all over the county. I don't know if you've ever done that tour to Watka before, but it's an incredible bike ride. I think there's like a 20-mile, there's a 44-mile, there's a century ride, and there's going to be people all over the city in Bellingham, out in the county roads, up into Ferndale and back. We did it a couple years ago with the Cafe Morning Show where I work with Dave Walker and Patrice Valentine, and we're just not in shape for it this year, full disclosure. Again, the cyclists are going to be out tomorrow, so be careful when you're out driving around.
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0: Good afternoon, I'm Jason Upton. The Mariners are back from the All-Star break. They're kicking off a six-game homestand tonight against the San Francisco Giants for the first of three. M's limped to the break, having lost five of their six games in Florida last week. They sit a game and a half behind the Texas Rangers for first place in the American League West. They're now facing a Giants team that owns a bottom five record in the MLB. And Allen, their series will feature a bit of a homecoming of sorts. Former M's hurler Robbie Ray taking the mound on Sunday.
1: How about that? Isn't that crazy, right? Still in baseball. I liked him. I liked him when we had him, and good for him.
0: Yeah, no, and it seems like he was dealing with that really serious injury when he left the Mariners. Seemed like it was a good trade for them at the time, but since then he's come back and he's been done pretty solid there on the mound, so we'll see a little bit more Robbie on Sunday. But before that, Bryce Miller starting for tonight's opener. Coverage begins at 6 o'clock. First pitch is at 7:10 right here on KPUG. Bells are hitting the road this weekend as they get back into West Coast League play. They're opening a three-game series in Kamloops against the Northpaws. Bells are coming off a three-game sweep of their non-league homestand this past week. They wrapped it up with an 8-3 win over Gunderson Baseball Academy last night. Game was cut short after five innings due to lightning, but that didn't stop the Bells from scoring seven runs in the first inning to power the dominant win. And Allen, a whole lot of action at yesterday's game on the field and a little bit off.
1: Yeah, a little bit. What are you going to do?
0: Exactly. Well, the shortstop Tyler Peschke highlighted the effort with the bases clearing triple to drive in three runs. Bells now enter a critical stretch of their season with 18 games remaining. They've stumbled through the second half of the season with 3-6 record, tied for last in the North Division. They need to either win the division in the second half or finish in the top four in the overall season standings in order to advance to the playoffs. The first pitch for tonight's game, 6:35 from Kamloops, B.C. Struggling Stormer going up against one of the most talked about figures in sports tonight. They're in Indiana for a game against Caitlin Clark and the Fever. Clark has drawn headlines recently for some of the hard fouls she's drawn. She's still put together a strong sophomore season, averaging 20 points and nearly 8 assists per game, ranking second in the league. Indiana also features the league's second-leading scorer in Kelsey Mitchell. Storm have a big challenge on their hands if they want to avoid dropping their fourth straight game. Tonight's game tips off at 4:30 from Indianapolis. Sounders got thumped in their return to the pitch last night. They fell to the Portland Timbers 5-1 at Lumen Field in their first match back from the World Cup. Sonny Dotson scored Seattle's sole goal in the 87th minute, but they were already down 4-0 by that point. It marked the Sounders' third straight loss. They'll try to right the ship against Austin FC on Wednesday. Meanwhile, the Rain play on the road tomorrow against Gotham FC. Meanwhile, elsewhere in the world of soccer, World Cup final taking place this weekend. Lionel Messi and Argentina are taking on Spain at noon on Sunday in East Rutherford, New Jersey. Argentina seeking its fourth title and aims to be the first back-to-back champion since Brazil in 1958 and 1962. Spain is on looking for its second-ever title, having also won in 2010. Meanwhile, the local hoops community will be showing out in Linden this weekend. The annual Northwest Raspberry Festival, or RazFest, is taking place today and tomorrow. Besides the car show, live music, and plenty of raspberries, the festival features the Kurt Mayberry Memorial Classic, a 3-on-3 basketball tournament with players of all ages. Much of the front street will be closed through tomorrow to accommodate the tournament. And joining us now on the zone, our friend of the Bellingham Bells and my teammate for this 3-on-3 tournament over during the RazFest, we got Zen Hill, play-by-play man for the Bells and with the Linden Tribune. Thanks for coming on, Zen.
2: Yeah, absolutely, Jason. Thrilled to play some basketball with you and talk to Bellingham Bells right now.
1: All right, well, where do you want to begin with this? First of all, we should talk about the RazFest. You and Nick Zeller-Singh teaming up with our boy Jason in this 3-on-3 tournament. Do you guys stand a chance?
2: They might have to carry me if we do. I don't know. I've played a couple of times with these guys. I don't know what the competition looks like, but, we'll scrap it. We'll scrap it together, maybe pick up some wins, hopefully. I haven't shot a basketball in a while, so we'll see.
0: just what I wanted to hear. No, we're in the recreational tournament, so we should be A-okay, and thank God they guarantee us at least three games there. But you've been warming up the jump shot, yeah?
2: Yeah, sure, totally. We'll say that. Yeah, it's been super warm.
0: Well, we got our first game at 6 o'clock today over in Linden, so that's going to be coming up soon, and we got a couple more tomorrow. I'm really curious about this Bells game that happened yesterday. Allen was talking about it earlier. He was at the game. A lot of inclement weather, called off after five after lightning. But I'm trying to figure out what went down in this game. And I'm looking at the box scores then. The Bells string together eight runs on five hits and two walks, six left on base. How can you just explain for us how that happens?
2: Yeah, really, really ugly.

0: So that's just it just happens in non-league games sometimes where you don't have as good of competition as we're used to in the usual WCL game. So things can get weird, and last night definitely was a weird one. And then you had the Lightning end it all out, so it was definitely an odd day at the park.
1: Yeah, it was a rough start to the second half of the season for the Bells. It feels like they've been able to right the ship in a way for some of these non-league games they've had over the past couple weeks. You know, one of the guys I wanted to highlight with you is Matt Churchill, who has been playing some of his best baseball recently. He homered in, what, back-to-back games earlier this week? What are things looking from him over on your end from the broadcast booth?
0: Yeah, no, Churchill's been great, not only just as a personality, but also he's been a great slugger. And, yeah, he had the homer, you know, a couple nights ago, but his first one actually was technically an inside the parker. It was with the help of a little defensive injury that allowed him to round the bases. But hey, it counts all the same. It's a home run. But he's been a great slugger. You know, I thought he was an all-star snub. I thought, you know, he had a great start to the season and maybe cooled off a little bit, but you know, during the non-league games, while we had all our all-stars out in Victoria, he was the one mashing for us. And yeah, he's just been a great part of the team as far as providing some power and, you know, playing first base, catching and doing some DHing for us. And he's also a great guy too. I think he's been a pleasure to have in Bellingham.
1: You know, another guy I wanted to highlight on this team, Robbie Zimmerman on the pitching staff, who I think right now leads the West Coast League in ERA because he hasn't given up a run yet this season. Is that correct?
0: Yeah, we've got a couple studs like him when it comes to, you know, Robbie Zimmerman's been great having a UCLA guy. You know, whenever we get these UCLA products up here, it's obviously a blessing because that's some D1 talent. So yeah, Zimmerman's been pitching great. You know, comes in, throw, you know, he's a left-hander, so that's always great to get out of your bullpen. And he's been just, you know, racking up the wins because, you know, our starter usually only goes about 3 or 4 innings, and then Zimmerman's usually one of our first guys out of the bullpen. So he's just coming in, holding on to leads, and yeah, he's been one of the best bullpen arms. And your bullpen is really what makes you in the West Coast League. If you can have guys that come in, throw strikes, don't walk a lot of guys, you're going to see those zeros on the board, and that's exactly what Zimmerman's done. So yeah, he's been a fun prospect to have coming out of UCLA.
1: Yeah, and we know with the Bells, many many times defined by their pitching staff and the strength of it. So that's really good to see. One of the other fun parts about this time of the year, of course, the MLB draft. Where we see a lot of action, not just with the Mariners, a lot of the Bells, both former and current, were chosen in this previous MLB draft. I didn't recognize some of the names that got drafted out of this year's Bells because they haven't played with the team yet, right? Is that correct?
0: Yeah, it's an interesting thing. So they were technically, it's Tyler Spangler and Gavin Geesey, I think is how you pronounce it. They were both signees that, you know, they were at one point on the roster when it came to, you know, looking at what 2026 was going to look like for us. So they were guys that were on the roster in, you know, the winter and early spring. But I think once they kind of, you know, got the feeling that they were going to be drafted, they kind of wanted to focus on that. And that makes sense. But we still claim those guys because there's situations where, say that guy gets drafted and he doesn't sign, and then now that he's not signed, he calls us and says, hey, I want to play for you guys during the summer, and he shows up. That's what happened with Matt McClain, Malcolm Moore. So there's been instances where guys aren't initially on the team, get drafted, don't decide to sign, and then come play for us before they go to Stanford or wherever they're headed to. So that's why we still claim those guys. It is weird, you know, hey, these guys haven't played a game with us at all. How are they a guy that we, you know, claim as far as being drafted from us? So, but that's just kind of why, because you never know, that door is still open for these guys if they decide to not sign and come here. But it was cool to see a good amount of alumni from us that have actually played games also get drafted too.
1: Yeah, another one that I wanted to shout, Roman Martin. I think he was on the team a couple of years ago, and you know, one of my friends had just been commenting, hey, I got on the Bells, I saw him playing in the College World Series like a month ago. I was like, oh yeah, Roman Martin, I remember that guy. And he got drafted as well out of UCLA, right?
0: Yeah, he was our highest pick that had actually played a game. He went to the Athletics in the fourth round. Yeah, 2024 player, UCLA shortstop / you know, third baseman. With us, he played shortstop. My favorite memory of his was we were playing the Kelowna Falcons at home, down 2 runs, bases loaded, a 3-2 count with 2 outs, and Martin hits a walk-off grand slam. Mm. And, you know, that's kind of just who he was, right? Big prospect name, and what else would he deliver for us right there? And That was one of, I think that's one of my favorite moments

0: with the Bells. Obviously, seeing the championship is number one, but that's a pretty close second because I've never seen a walk-off Grand Slam until then, and that was pretty electric to be at the park for.
1: Yeah, so let's talk about it. Road back to the championship. Bells are the defending West Coast League title winners. They just got edged out by Wenatchee for that guaranteed playoff spot in the first half. Since then, it's been a bit of a struggle in the second half. What do they have to do to secure one of these three remaining West Coast League playoff spots, and how are the chances looking as we sit here today?
0: I think we're in a good spot. We had a great first half, you know, being tied with Wenatchee. Obviously, it's a bummer that we couldn't get one extra game against Victoria in that final series to get the early playoff spot, or you can even think about our own home series at Wenatchee. There's a couple plays that didn't go our way in that series, and you just think, you know, what if we would, you know, already have a playoff spot locked up. But just with, you know, how well we did in the first half, I think we're sitting in a good place because you kind of have a lot of good teams this year in the North. Some surprises has been, you know, Nanaimo. The Night Owls are having one of their best seasons in their team's history. Kelowna, who's kind of a historic team in the West Coast League, is performing well too. And right now we're tied with Kelowna for the second best record in the North for the full season, which is kind of what you can look at as the safety net to fall back on, because if we don't win the second half, our full season record is what matters. And right now being 3-6 start in the second half isn't the best start, but there's plenty of games left to try and come back on it. You know, we just had a bunch of non-league games, and we're about to play the rest of our year against league opponents. And those are some big games. You know, next week at home, we're going to have Kelowna here in Bellingham, and that's a chance for us to maybe get an edge up on them in the full season standings, because if we don't end up winning the second half, as long as we are one of the two best teams in the overall record that already aren't in the playoffs, if it's Wenatchee or Kelowna, you know, we just have to beat out a Nanaimo, an Edmonton, a Victoria, and be two of those teams that get in as a wild card. So I think we're looking in a good spot right now. Obviously, would love to win the second half because that gets us the opening playoff series at home, having games 2 and 3, which was huge last year against the Wenatchee Apple Sox. Being the number one seed, we got to host the Apple Sox, and we were able to take the 3-game series at home. So we'd love to obviously host the majority of that opening series, but the guys got to go on the road right now, win some games, and kind of make up some lost ground.
1: All right, looking forward to having the Bells back in West Coast League play here at Joe Martin Field next week. Before then, Kamloops North Paws up in BC. What can you tell us about this matchup we got going on this weekend?
0: Yeah, we played Kamloops earlier this year. Took them down with, you know, some ease. The North Paws, though, sitting on the summer right now, you know, just 14-22. We'll see how they perform, I guess. Right now, if you look at the second half standings, though, they got the same amount of wins in the second half as us. You know, 3 wins, 6 losses through the first 9 games. So, you know, it's an important series for us to win, obviously. Every series from here on out, you know, if we can take 2 out of 3, we're going to be in a great position. And when you have some of the softer matchups, that has to happen. Like, we took 2 out of 3 against Port Angeles this past weekend at home. Now this weekend, hopefully we go up north, do the same thing. And if we can kind of grind out the series against Kelowna at home, I think we'll have some good momentum heading into a road series against Wenatchee.
1: All right, looking forward to it. So we're pretty deep into the season. You mentioned something earlier about Matt Churchill, one of the great personalities on this team. Now that you're starting to figure out, we have some consistency in terms of this roster. Tell us about the guys. Who are you really gravitating towards? Who are some of the fun guys on this team that you're able to meet?
0: I think one of the most fun guys that we have on the team is Charlie Decker. He was our all-star pitcher, and, you know, he's this D3 pitcher coming out of Puget Sound, lefty, you know, doesn't throw extreme gas, but, I mean, he's been our best starting pitcher. He starts every Friday and just goes out there. You know, the numbers don't blow you away with it, but he's just doing it. And he's a smaller guy, so you kind of just naturally want to root for him. So seeing him have a lot of success has been fun. And, you know, he's also super involved on the social media sides of things with the team. So it's been cool seeing some of the personalities come through in that. They did a whole all-star takeover while they were out there in Victoria. So he's definitely been a fun one to watch as a, you know, just kind of a guy you want to root for, just succeeding so much coming out of Puget Sound, the D3 school. But, there's just a lot of guys. I could go on and on about all the players that I like on this team. We got a lot of great talented players. And then alongside with that, there's just a ton of great personalities. You know, having some local guys in always makes for a good time. Having some returners back, like, you know, having Noah Cassie here again, he's always been a a great personality. So there's a lot to like about this Bells team. But yeah, I guess Decker would be the one guy I could highlight for now.
1: Awesome. Got it, Zen. Appreciate you. Keep up the good work. And hey, get up 100 threes before our game at 6 tonight. How about that?
0: I might not have any gas left if I do that. I don't know.
2: I love it.
0: I'll try my best, though.
2: You guys are going to slay. I got good feelings on you guys this weekend.
0: I'm hoping we win one.
1: Well, the great goal to aim for. I love it, Zen.
2: One at a time. That's right. Don't get ahead of yourself, Zen. That's exactly what.
0: Yeah.
2: One at a time, bro.
0: Yep. We're just taking it one game at a time, sir.
2: There we go.
1: All right. I'll see you up in Linden in a few hours, man.
0: See you guys. Thank you.
1: All right. I'm Jason Upton. For more, head to mybellingham.com.
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11: I'm Dan Patrick, and this is Above the Noise. Circumventing the league salary cap has been a big no-no in professional sports. The penalties can be severe. So if a team is going to take that kind of risk, it better be worth it. You can at least understand the temptation if the target is an MVP-caliber superstar. Doesn't make it right, but the upside is obvious. That's why rumors surrounding the Bucks and Gary Trent Jr. are puzzling. Now, if there's any truth to the speculation, Milwaukee would be taking an enormous risk for a player who's a career role player. To do all of this to land a player like Trent, jeopardizing future flexibility, draft assets, or even face league discipline for a role player is difficult to justify. Championship contenders take risk, but the best gambles are the ones where the payoff can truly

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2: All right, this is our last chance on the Mariners ticket. 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

0: This is Heidi Person, Market President and General Manager of the Pacific Northwest Media Group, with a look at some good news in our community that we like to call the upside.
1: 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Also, band director Kenneth Kern was presented with a special $5,000 award for his dedication and perseverance despite suffering major impact from the recent floodings. 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
1: All right, it's 4 o'clock in the Pacific Northwest into hour number two of a three-hour Zone show on the air till 6 o'clock tonight. Appreciate you listening on this Friday. It's time for a weekend, isn't it? We need the weather to get a little bit better, which I understand it will be. But you heard Zen talking about the baseball game last night at Joe Martin Field, all the lightning. 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They do a great job, and they're an awesome sponsor to the Zone. We appreciate them very much, and we appreciate you listening. We're going to have a winner here in just a few moments for the Mariners tickets for the Sunday game against the San Francisco Giants. Of course, that series starts tonight, then Saturday, then Sunday, and we will be hooking people up here with some ticks in just a few minutes. We're having a bit of a text exchange, so if you text it into the program, watch for your text that says you won the tickets because we need some more information from you. So that's how that works. A lot going on this weekend. You got the Tour de Wacom around town. I mentioned that earlier. Please be careful out on the roads. There's going to be cyclists all over Bellingham, Ferndale, all around the county. There's a 20-mile ride, a 44-mile ride. I believe there's a century ride for 100 miles. So just be careful with everybody out on the road. Bells are out of town this weekend. They're up in Canada, and they got some winning to do. We got to get them into the playoffs so they can repeat, hopefully, as West Coast League champions. And the Mariners are back in action. Mariners start a three-game homestand against the San Francisco Giants. And let's be honest, these Giants are going nowhere fast. They could very well be sellers at the trade deadline, which is good news because obviously we want to play some teams that we can get some wins. We want to pile up some wins. So we have the three games against the Giants. Then after that, the Cincinnati Reds come to town. And then we head off to Texas to take on the current first-place Rangers in an important four-game series. Now, ultimately, I believe the Mariners are going to pull away. I believe we're going to get healthy. I believe Brendan Donovan's going to come back, and he's going to be a lethal bat, and that's going to ignite this offense. I believe Julio's going to respond. I believe Cal is going to get up over 200 in his batting average, and obviously Nails, Rosarena. I just think things are going to start clicking. I think you're going to start seeing some traffic on the base path, and you're going to see some damage. I really do believe that. And that's not just being optimistic. That's having expectations for a lineup that has that firepower. And again, Brendan Donovan was a great acquisition and a great loss when he got hurt twice. So he's rehabbing now, so he's coming back sooner than later. Just a matter of time on that. And of course, our bullpen has been a little sus, and by a little, I mean a lot. They'll be back in order, they say, by the end of July. So you kind of have to temper your thoughts here on what we really need to do here at the trade deadline, which is August 3rd. It's pretty obvious we got to do something about left-handed pitching. There's no doubt about that. But don't go thinking, oh my gosh, well, we got to go figure out what to do at the bullpen. The bullpen's going to right itself here sooner than later. And that's why they have to kind of wait and see what they're going to do with Castillo. You know, are we going to trade away Castillo? He's not going to be worth a lot. That's probably going to cost us. But and what are you going to do with Cade Anderson? The guy's just tearing up the minors. It's time for him to get up here to the big league club. It's going to be really interesting to see what role he has. Are they going to bring him out of the bullpen? I mean, he's been lights out. Are they going to warm him up that way, or is he going to become a starter? You know, does that mean we'd have a six-man rotation, or does Cade Anderson become the alert five fighter? Someone goes down, he's up. Is he now going to become last year's Emerson Hancock? You know, so it's going to be real interesting to see how all of that plays out. It's a real interesting storyline, and I think it's advantage us because one of the things we're dealing with is we're, you know, yes, we got to find a left hand, a guy who can do what Ref Snyder was supposed to do and hit left-handed pitching. We need that. That is a must. Definitely need that. But after that, I think we're shuffling the deck here. We're bringing back Brendan Donovan as a healthy player. That's going to be good for us. And then that the offensive lineup, I think, looks good. I mean, I do. They just have to start performing. And I think that energy boost is going to come from Brendan Donovan's return. And then, like I say, Brash getting back into the bullpen is going to be a massive help for us. So we're just got to ride out this storm a little bit. We're a game and a half behind Texas. We're playing a team that's going nowhere fast this weekend. And again, you can't look past anybody, but you can certainly see that here comes the Giants, and I mean we're just a better team than they are, so we should be fine, right? I mean, again, can't take anybody for granted, especially this year, especially with all of our injuries. So we'll just kind of see how this all plays out. And then after that, the Cincinnati Reds come to town. So, I mean, if you think about it here, I mean, the schedule is favoring us. This homestand is a huge opportunity. In fact, I mean, by the end of the weekend, we could be in first place again. And, you know, I mean, I'm just giving you the pathway to success here. I'm not being the jinx guy, but I'm just calling it what it is here. You know, the Giants come in at 41-55. They're 19 and a half games out of first place. I mean, there's sellers waiting to happen at the trade deadline. And let's be honest, there's not going to be a lot of sellers at the trade deadline because there's the added wild card, and there's going to be a lot of teams that think they still have a chance. But, I mean, you're the Giants, and you're 19 and a half games behind the Dodgers. Ugh. So, I mean, there's that. And so after you get that three-game weekend series this weekend against the Giants, here comes the Cincinnati Reds. Cincinnati Reds are currently 15 and a half games out of first place in the cellar of the National League Central. They're 43-52. So, and they're going nowhere faster than their last 10 games. Same for the Giants. So you got two teams that are sucking, the season's half over and they're basically done. Either that or they're going to have a remarkable comeback and they're going to make a movie about them. I don't think it's going to happen. I think we're okay. So, you got two series that you should win. I mean, you should. And again, this is not a jinx. I mean, it's just the numbers clearly say, hey, the Giants suck, and we're playing at home. The Reds are in the cellar. They suck. We're playing them at home, back-to-back. So, again, this is an opportunity for the bats to tee off, a little batting practice maybe, and we can get this thing going. That'll be a nice jump start for this team. And then after that, we head to Texas to play the four games against the Rangers. So you kind of get the idea of where we're going. And again, you know, yes, that the Rangers series is going to be important. You know, four-game series bother me because it's so hard to win them, right? I mean, you get a split against any team. I don't care how good or bad they are. Split in a four-game series, you know, it's fine. You know, you want to win the series, but winning a 3 out of 4 series, that's tough. It's tougher. Good teams can do it, but you know, again, the Rangers, they're our, you know, divisional foe here right now. They're the team that currently sits in first place by a game and a half. So, but again, it's all in front of you. It's all in front of you. Right now, the Mariners have to be saying it's in front of us here. You know, they're not saying, oh, we're going to look past the Giants. Oh, we're going to look past the Reds. And then, you know, let's go after the Rangers here. And by the way, the Rangers aren't that good. They're just 2 games over .500. But it is all in front of you. As far as Bryce Miller is concerned, Bryce Miller has he's been great since he's come back from his oblique situation. I mean, he's, you know, obviously it's been a little weird for him with the whole piggybacking with Castillo and all that. Bryce Miller says he's hoping his late start to the season is going to help him save the best for last.
2: First time, you know, missing opening day and not being ready out of camp, and first time really missing spring training too. So, you know, going into spring training, I felt great. Everything was coming out good. And then, you know, I got that one game, one inning. And after that, I had to shut it down for a couple months. But all the other starters are around 100 innings, and I'm at about 60. So I'm hoping, you know, it'll come back, you know, in my favor, I guess, towards the end of the year, whenever, you know, guys are starting to hit that wall of fatigue around postseason time. And I'll just be kind of, you know, hitting the stride and getting I guess into the normal groove.
1: You know, you remember last year he came in at the end there and he was lights out, and here we are again. So I'm excited to hear Bryce say that. Bryce is such a cool dude, man. He's from Texas. He likes sushi. And here's the thing. I mean, he's a good pitcher. You know, he comes back and he's got an even faster fastball. I mean, this is exciting stuff with him. Bryce Miller, again, just an easygoing guy, but at the end of the day, he's good. He's very good. The MLB Network's John Morosi says the Mariners may need to get creative if they're going to deal Luis Castillo at the trade deadline. It's going to start out with him talking about what kind of return they should get for The Rock.
3: To me, it's an everyday player, and that's or if you really wanted to go in the area of upgrading the pen with someone that's a quote-unquote proven closer for a team that has that as a strength. Rare to see that happen. But the other thing that I would say is, and this is the great unknown in the sliding scale, is how much money would the Mariners be eating or still having to pay of the Castillo deal. For example, if I'm trading Castillo to, let's just say for the sake of argument, the Tampa Bay Rays, a team that may end up getting a starter but probably doesn't have the financial wherewithal to pay Castillo's contract. Well, if I say, okay, Eric Neander in Tampa Bay, which by the way, as we know, the Mariners and Rays have done a lot of business, yeah. So this might actually not be that far-fetched of a concept, that if you trade him to the Tampa Bay Rays and say, all right, I'm going to trade you Castillo and I'm going to be paying his entire salary, then you can expect to get an A-level player from Tampa because you're basically giving Castillo to them for free.
1: Well, you know, again, you know, just dumping this money. It's kind of a bummer, right? Because Castillo's done some good stuff for us. You know, I don't want him to get a bad rap in all this. I didn't like his reaction to the piggyback thing when he had the tantrum in the dugout during that whole thing. I mean, it was an uncomfortable, horrible situation for everybody. I didn't like that. But again, the guy's a gamer. And, you know, I probably would have done the same thing if I was in his shoes. But I didn't love that it happened. I'm sure he doesn't love that it happened. But, yeah, you know, that guy's just been so good for this baseball team. He's just been a great leader. He's a cool dude. And, you know, when you start talking about, well, we got to deal him away, this will be a good thing, it almost sounds like a negative, right? I mean, it's baseball. It's a smart move. But, you know, again, you know, it just feels like, yeah, we got to get rid of this guy. He helped us a lot. Now we just got to bounce him. You know, this is one of the, if you want to call it, I do the quote fingers. You know, one of the problems with the Mariners is we love all these guys, right? I mean, you know, you might have a problem with how, you know, Cal's hitting under 200, but you love him. You know, and, you know, say what you want about Dan Wilson. And I get it. There's going to be some haters on Dan Wilson. You know, because he's the manager. That's how this works. I mean, you know, if you're going to have a high-profile position, you're going to make a couple of moves that people disagree with, they're going to be calling for your job. You know, I think sometimes us fans forget. You start calling for someone's job. That's his livelihood, right? This is a guy who's been an institution for the Mariners. He's known all these Mariners since they were in diapers. He was destined to be the manager of the Mariners. And now all of a sudden we're like, what? You know, even me. I mean, I like Scott Service. I don't like how he was fired, but maybe it was just time for a change of scenery with his team. You know, not a fiery personality. He was, you know, an easygoing, straightforward guy. It just seems like, okay, now we got to elevate. You know, wouldn't it be great if Lou Piniella joined this team back in his prime? You know, I just think that we'd be rolling if that was the case. I mean, I really do. And again, I don't want to take away from Dan Wilson, but I do think he needs to light a fire. I think he's got to energize his team. He can't just kind of treat this like it's Cactus League play and, you know, we'll get through all this. You know, we're halfway through a season and expectations are high and the American League sucks. The pathway to getting to the World Series, this might be, and again, the word is, it's never easy, but this is the easiest it's been in a long time. You know, you're thinking, well, who do you have to get past? Well, the Tampa Bay Rays? You know, obviously they're a pretty good baseball team, but, you know, again, you know, they're 56-39. They're 2.5 up over the Yankees, but, you know, they're 4-6 in their last 10. They're not lighting it up right now. And by the way, some of those wins are against us. You know, they were in front of us, and we could have taken a bunch of wins from them. We could have won a series. The Yankees, yeah, they're going to be a tough out. But tell me who else in the American League you're worried about. You got to respect the Rays just because they got the best record. And once you get into this half of the season, it's not a fluke anymore. They got 56 wins. It is what it is. The Yankees have 54 wins. You know, we can respect those two teams. And I'm not necessarily saying we should fear them, but, you know, they're good. If the Red Sox get a wild card, okay. I mean, what? I mean, we're better than they are. Orioles somehow figure it out. I mean, and get a wild card. I mean, everybody's in the contention right now for a wild card. And having mentioned the Red Sox, I should note, yeah, they went into the break. They've won 10 in a row. Yeah, the Red Sox have won 10 in a row. Isn't that crazy? You know, but you know, let's call them comparable to us win-loss-wise. Same record. But, you know, do you fear those teams? No. You know, not currently. I mean, the White Sox are and Guardians are leading the Central. Do you fear those teams? No. You know, and then you know, even in our own division, Rangers and Astros, I mean, we're all within three games of each other. And do you fear those teams? You're like, no, we got a better roster. You know, no guarantees in baseball. But, you know, you know, this is – the pathway is there. You know, this is – we've never been to the World Series. The pathway is there for this, guys. It is. But we need to light a fire. Dan Wilson's got to light a fire. Got to light a fire. The King 5 sports team, they gave out midseason grades for the Mariners. Here's what they had for starting pitching.
4: We're going to start first with the starting pitching specifically. I give them an A, guys.
5: No, I would give them a B+. I mean, That's some grade inflation based on past star students. You could bring any of those starting pitchers in, and I think they would disagree with you. Brian Wu doesn't feel like he's pitched his best baseball. Bryce Miller feels like he's only now coming into pitching his best baseball.
1: A little bit of a tough review there, but hey, I mean, they're supposed to be, you know, elite here, the best of the best. And, you know, the team's a game under 500. Somehow there's some problems on the road. You know, Brian Wu in particular just can't win on the road. He's a good pitcher. Bryce Miller, yeah, he is coming into his own. We like what's going on with Bryce Miller. I mean, give the guy a bit of a break here. He's pitching really well, and he had an oblique injury. You know, Cal's still coming back from that. The King 5 crew was a little tougher on the Mariners skipper and his offense.
4: It's been really ugly. You see those numbers. They've been at the bottom third in the league in almost everything. So with that in mind, it gets a D. We're going to go to the managing side of things because the management gets a C-. You could argue this grade might even be soft here, but I will give him some credit. He's had to deal with a lot of injuries. And so C- goes for the fact that somehow the Mariners still in the run for this division. Not a great one. It's been inconsistent lineups. My big one being Ref Snyder at leadoff so many times this year. Why did we do that? But I'll give him some credit. Still managed to make get through to this point and not implode fully. I need to see a lot more from Wilson this time around.
1: Speaking with you know, full honesty here, the King 5 sports team is you know, the B league when it comes to sports crews here and their analysis. You know, Ref Snyder, I mean, what were we thinking? I mean, it's real smart of you to say, hey, after the fact, Ref Snyder didn't work out. Ref Snyder had the resume to do exactly what we needed him to do. You might remember when we had a utility guy before, it was Dylan Moore. And Dylan Moore was the only real utility guy we had. And you bring in a Ref Snyder, you bring in Brendan Donovan. Brendan Donovan gets hurt. Ref Snyder doesn't work out. And you know what? Is that the Mariners' fault that they went and got him? I mean, brilliant moves. They look great on paper, and these guys were performing for their teams, and so we brought them to our team. You can't get on them for that. You know, so you can't blame someone just because a guy doesn't work out. You know, the Ref Snyder experiment, I mean, just wow, how did that happen? I mean, I'm bummed out. I love Ref Snyder. I think he's great, just not in a Mariner uniform. And then Brendan Donovan got hurt. Brendan Donovan was leading the team in hitting. So if those two guys work out as is, and they give two-thirds of what they've been elsewhere, you know, we wouldn't be in this conversation. So just kind of coming in and just giving crappy grades and doing all that. I get it. Ref Snyder didn't work out terrible, but you can't blame the Mariners for that. You can get on Ref Snyder for not doing what he's capable of doing. I mean, that's fine. Judge him on his performance. He would probably tell you that. He would tell you that. And then Brendan Donovan just got hurt, man. You know, we had to figure out this whole situation. We've been cobbling together this team. We just moved our shortstop to third. You know, and he's been okay as a leadoff guy, but he's not your leadoff guy. Brendan Donovan's your leadoff guy. Yeah, and by the way, the leadoff guy is the start of your offense, a guy that gets on base and does some damage and creates some energy for your number 2, 3, and 4 hitters, better known as Julio, Cal, and Josh Naylor. And then comes Randy, your all-star. You have a good team. You can't just rip on the team. Have they underperformed? They have. But you can't blame the team for Brendan Donovan getting hurt, and you can't blame the team for Ref Snyder not performing. You know, that those were good moves that didn't work out. So King 5's sports team can slow their roll a little bit. I mean, I get it. I mean, again, the other side of that is, you know what? It is what it is. You know, you can blame injuries, stuff, all the things, but at the end of the day, this really good baseball team is a game under 500, and they're looking up at the Texas Rangers. So until they get there, there you go. But you just sit there and write the team off or suggest that, oh, my God, they're not going to win the division. They're going to win the division. It's going to happen. They're going to start winning. Brendan Donovan's coming back. Your bullpen's coming back. This team is going to start doing what it knows how to do. They are three games behind where they were last year. And they won the division. It's 420. I'm Alan Fee. You're in the zone.
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4: Let me clean up something that happened in Tahoe. We talked to the head coach of the Seattle Seahawks, Mike McDonald. I kind of threw out a random question on getting help from somebody with a conflict of interest for the Super Bowl. Who did you seek advice from going into the Super Bowl that might surprise me?
5: Well, I wouldn't surprise. I called John Harbaugh and I talked. 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
4: can we guess?
5: Sure. I don't know if I'm going to tell you, but go ahead.
4: Bill Belichick.
5: I'm not that cool.
4: Now, once he got up, we took some pictures, and I said, oh, by the way, can you tell me? He did tell me, and it's not Tom Brady. There was a lot of speculation Diana Rossini involved in this. If it's not Diana Rossini.
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6: All right, 427, welcome back. Mariner baseball pregame starts at 6 o'clock tonight. First pitch tossed out at 7:10. Mariners and the Giants. During these breaks, I'm trying to get the winner here of our Mariners tickets for the Sunday game. All these distractions. Scotty Van Driver is here.
7: I'm a distraction. I'm sorry.
6: And now you're interrupting me. What are you doing over there? You're distracting me off air, and now you're interrupting me on the air. What are you doing over there?
7: That's what I do.
6: All right. Scotty Van Driver does the cafe afternoon show against us. And we can't beat him, so we got to bring him in over here to get his mojo. So maybe we can get a few more listeners over here.
7: Do you take requests?
6: Oh, yes. What would you like to hear? We got a long, continuous set of music coming up. Taylor Swift will kick us off after the headlines.
7: All right.
6: Maybe if it works for Cafe, if we could just play Taylor Swift
7: there we go.
6: Every 15 minutes over here.
7: Yes.
6: After our sports update. Taylor on the tens.
7: Yeah.
6: That's what we should do.
7: There we go.
6: No, that'll go over real big. Several people just turned off their radio. I still like Taylor Swift. I do.
7: Yeah.
6: I do. But
7: she's sports related. I mean,
6: sure. Ish. Sure. I mean, ish. Sure. I mean,
7: by marriage, but
6: before she got married, she brought the Knicks, her favorite team, a championship.
7: Yes.
6: You know, she was there. She got a Super Bowl for Travis. You know? I mean Taylor Swift is one of the biggest names in sports.
7: There we go. Yeah.
6: You know, I'm not placing a bet on the World Cup until I find out who
7: Tay-Tay
6: is going for.
7: Exactly.
6: You're a big Mariner fan. You're wearing a Cal Raleigh jersey.
7: Great jersey that some great friends gave to me.
6: Yes, on your birthday this year.
7: Yes, I know.
6: So what's your take on all this? Is Cal going to get his average up over 200? Are we going to walk away with the division? I still think we're going to win the division by 5-plus games.
7: Yeah, I was, you know, I kind of staggered into the All-Star break. Kind of just like, oh, really? And I've refreshed my opinion. Yes, we're going to have a great second half. Cal's going to start hitting again, be above 200. Julio's going to be Julio in the second half. And all of the people saying Dan Wilson need to be fired, they're going to eat their words.
6: Yeah, I do. There's a couple of things I think. My whole thing about the Mariners, and people are picking apart the Mariners, and this is what we do. We're fans, right? Mm-hmm. You know, we talk about this stuff every day. We're always looking at our team under the microscope, forgetting that the rest of the American League only has five teams above 500.
7: Exactly.
6: Right? So everybody's got issues, right? Even the Yankees have like an 8 or 9 game losing streak this year. I mean, everybody's going through something.
7: A game and a half out of first. If they had a graphic on the All-Star game, if the playoffs started today, Mariners are in.
6: Yes, and our pitching will get us where we need to go.
7: Yes.
6: Right? But my whole thing is one word that the Mariners need, and it's energy. They need they need energy from their manager.
7: Yep.
6: All right. We you know, I just keep thinking Dan Wilson is in his Cactus League mode. You know? We need to kind of move the clock forward for him a little bit and remind him that here we go. And we need more urgency. And even just the illusion of urgency. I need him in a press conference. You can't tell me all the good things that happen after a loss. You know, that's great. I mean, you can give the shout-out to the guy who did well, whatever, a starting pitcher, and then, you know, the relievers blew it. I get that. But at some point, you know, we don't want the positives. We want W's.
7: Yep.
6: That's what we want. So energy from our skipper. And then I believe the actual energy is going to come when Brendan Donovan gets back, and he's already on his rehab assignment.
7: And you are a huge Donovan fan.
6: Huge. So he's going to get his energy back, and he's going to bring energy back to this team. I mean, he was our best hitter when he was on the team.
7: Yeah.
6: And
7: for 20 games.
6: Yes. Well, still, right? I mean, and we got him because he's got this in him.
7: Yeah.
6: I mean, he's the spark plug. You put him back in the leadoff position, that's going to fire up Julio. That's going to get Cal going. I mean, there's going to be an energy around this team. And my exhibit A is good vibes only last year. I talked about this last hour, where when we brought back Suarez, and again, if you remember the Suarez coming back, and Naylor was the get. Suarez didn't quite work out. He had a couple of key hits at some key times, but overall, it didn't quite work out. But when he joined the team in the second half at the trade deadline, right, didn't have him first half, all of a sudden this team had energy. He and his family took the plane ride from Sacramento at the end of that A's series.
7: They did.
6: And everyone was like fired up. And by the way, spoiler alert, we went on to win the division.
7: So, okay, Donovan comes back, and you've probably talked about this. I'm usually over there playing Taylor Swift. What do you do with JP and Cole Young and Emerson?
6: Well, Cole Young's going to be where Cole Young is. He's going to stay at second base and do his thing. You can make a DH out of Brendan Donovan, and then, you know, where he can be an outfielder, he can be an infielder whenever you need one, right?
7: I mean,
6: so that's a non-issue there. So I'm not Cole Young's fine. What else you need?
7: Somebody who can hit right-handed pitching or left-handed pitching, rather. Sorry,
6: and that's what you get at the trade deadline. That's what you go looking for at the trade deadline. That's the need for this team, right?
7: Yeah,
6: that's the true need for this team. And then you know, the bullpen's going to right itself. Brash will be back here at the end of the month, and you know, the bullpen will be, I mean, very healthy. Everyone's coming back by that time. And then we're going to figure out what we're doing with Castillo. You can't do anything with Castillo right now. You can't put him in the bullpen because the bullpen's coming back.
7: Yeah. Yeah, he's kind of, it's that logjam.
6: Yeah, so we actually have a good problem. It's just all the chess moves. I believe we've already thought them through, and we just need to play it all out. Brendan Donovan comes back. He's going to be a shot in the arm for this team. And by the way, look at the pathway to success for us right now. We got the Giants in town. They're going nowhere fast. They're 19 plus games behind the Dodgers.
7: Yep.
6: And then after that, what do we have? Cincinnati Reds.
7: Yep.
6: Division cellar dwellers right now.
7: Yeah.
6: So we got National League teams that are going nowhere fast. I mean, there's not too many sellers at the trade deadline because everyone's still in the race for a wild card except those two teams.
7: Yeah.
6: and then what do? We go to Texas to take on the Rangers for 4 games. The pathway is ours. If we screw this up, then we're the problem.
7: Exactly.
6: Yeah. I mean, this is, you know, people keep asking, well, who do you think the big problem is in the division? Is it going to be Texas? Is it Houston? It's the Mariners. Mm-hmm. If the Mariners suck, then they're going to handle off the division.
7: Yep.
6: If they're going to do what they're capable of doing, we're going to win the division and not look back.
7: It's in our hands.
6: Yes, it is. Scotty, always good to see you.
7: That's good to see you.
6: Yeah.
7: After 10 o'clock, because, you know, that's all I see you on Cafe.
6: Yeah. Well, again, you can tune into the zone. Just go put on a long, continuous stretch of music, and you might learn something if you tune it into KPG.
7: All right.
6: All right. Scotty Van Driver, 434. Jason has a Northwest Sports.
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15: Good afternoon, I'm Jason Upton. The Mariners are back from the All-Star break. They're kicking off a six-game homestand tonight against the San Francisco Giants for the first of three. Mariners limped the break, having lost five of their six games in Florida last week. They now sit a game and a half behind the Texas Rangers for first place in the American League West. They're now facing a Giants team that owns a bottom five record in the MLB. Their series will feature a homecoming of sorts when former M's hurler Robbie Ray takes an out on Sunday. Before that, Bryce Miller starting for tonight's opener. Coverage begins at 6 o'clock, first pitch at 7:10 right here on KPUG. And Alan, we got an update from Justin Hollander on the state of the rotation coming out of the All-Star break. It sounds like they're sticking with the six-man for now.
16: And that's what they should say, right? Because we don't know what we're doing with Castillo just yet, because we don't know what we're doing with the bullpen returning. What we've heard is the bullpen's coming back at the end of July. That's what we've heard, that, you know, in particular Brash. And that's critical to this whole situation. Let's say Brash is not ready to go. Well, who are you going to have in the bullpen? You could put Castillo there. So I think it's a bunch of dominoes that need to fall here. And I believe that the moves happen when they happen. So right now, as it stands, yeah, they're not saying Hollander can't come out and say, "Well, we're going to trade Castillo. We'll figure that out in a second." Our guys are coming back; they're fine. He's not in a position where he can say that right now.
15: In my eyes, the job that they have to get done over the next couple of weeks is you do have to start Luis Castillo, and you have to start him because you're trying to build up his trade value.
16: Yes.
15: Castillo has been better over the past month or so.
16: Yes.
15: He's been a lot better than the beginning of the season.
16: Oh, yeah. No, I agree with that. I mean, Castillo, yes. Six-man rotation involving Castillo, yes.
15: Yeah.
16: So yes, because they can't move him to the bullpen yet because they don't know what they're going to actually do with him. That's the part that's the unanswered question. We are going to have to figure that out because you know Cade Anderson's coming. And the question is, what are we going to do with Cade Anderson? Is he going to be the guy that comes out of the bullpen and we're just going to ride this Castillo thing out and then tighten up the rotation for the playoffs?
15: Yeah, Jerry DePoto had a very interesting interview with the Seattle Times a couple days ago where they asked him straight up, what is your deal with Cade Anderson? What is the plan for him? What is this going to look like for the rest of the season? And Jerry said, hey, like after the All-Star break, you know, both him and Ryan Sloan are going back to AA Arkansas. They're going to have a little bit more time there. We have an innings limit on them for about 120, 130 innings. Cade Anderson's at about 75 right now, so he's got a ways to go. And we're going to evaluate in August and September who our 13 best pitchers are, what 13 pitchers are we going to take in the playoff race with us? And he said it's not going to be based on experience, not going to be based on anything, but who our best 13 are. And if you've been watching Cade Anderson this season, there's no other conclusion that you can come to other than he is one of the best 13 pitchers in the Mariners system right now.
16: Yeah, and that's the thing. This is what I'm saying. It's a domino effect. We have time on our side. I believe the upper management is literally saying, you know, they don't want to come out and say, remember the whole Jerry DePoto 54% thing? That backfired on him so much. Well, we're kind of in that situation again when it's like, well, they can't come out and say, hey, we just got to hang around the Rangers because we don't think they've got the staying power. You know, the Astros, I mean, we get it, they're there. But when we settle into what we're going to do, we have the better roster and we will win the division. I believe that's what they're saying internally. I believe they

have to think that. They have all the parts. They have all the pieces. They just have to put the puzzle together when the time comes, and that time isn't just yet, right? You can't make decisions about your bullpen because technically your bullpen isn't what it's going to be today here on the 17th.

0: You don't necessarily want to come out and say it that way.
1: Well, and along the lines of the bullpen, like you're talking about in that same interview at the Times, they asked him, what's your plan for the trade deadline? And the only thing he specifically said was, we want to add an arm in the bullpen. And right now you look at the bullpen and it's already looking pretty good. Once, like you said, once you get Brash and Cresswell back after, you know, probably after the trade deadline, that's what they've said. It's kind of a trade deadline acquisition is when they're going to be getting those two back. You throw Cade Anderson in there, you add those in with, you know, a much better looking Andres Munoz as of late, a Jose Ferrer who's really impressed, Gabe Spire, Edward Brizardo. That's seven bullpen arms right there that you feel really good about. And if the Mariners add one more at the deadline, which is pretty much their only glaring really need right now, other than a right-handed batter, that's a really intimidating bullpen. So I like the direction they're headed in. The big question between now and then is what's happening with Luis Castillo, and all we can hope for as people watching the Mariners are, Luis has got to show out in these starts between now and then and bolster his trade value so some of these other contenders around the league, or at least playoff contenders, can talk themselves into him and his contract.
0: The only thing I'm genuinely concerned about is, are we going to get tripped up when things start to get real towards the end of the season with this left-handed pitching thing? Are we going to solve it? You know, or is it just going to be our kryptonite? They're just going to keep throwing lefties at us and we're done. I mean, are we that susceptible to we can't hit left-handed pitching and we're done? I mean, is it really going to come down to that? Do we have to have a perfect baseball team? You know, I'm thinking, how do other teams do this? I mean, I get the Dodgers. I mean, okay, fine. I mean, we know how they got there. We know what they do. But, I mean, we got an incredible – we're going to have an incredible bullpen, as you just said. We have incredible starting pitching. We got guys coming up from the minors that we think could win a World Series for us. Obviously, Cal was an MVP candidate just last year. You got and you know, Oblake, he's got a bit of an excuse. I think he's going to be there at the end of the season doing enough, at least. Julio, Naylor, Arozarena is an all-star. And then Brendan Donovan comes back. I'm like, what else do you got to do? Is it really just going to come down to – just throw a left-handed pitcher and you'll annihilate these guys?
1: Well, and the thing with the left-handed pitching that's so funny with the Mariners is they're built as a team that should be better than they are against left-handed pitching. You look at their outfield and you're always wondering, okay, we need righty batters against left-handed pitching. Well, two of your best hitters and two of your guys in the outfield are two of the best right-handed outfielders in the MLB, in Randy Arozarena and Julio Rodriguez. You throw in Cal Raleigh in there, one of the best power-hitting righties, or at least that's what we thought last season. The Mariners are built as a team where the heart of their order should, in theory, be good against left-handed pitching. It just hasn't been this season. So that's another thing I think you would expect to turn around as the season grows longer.
0: Sure. And you know, part of the discussion, I mean, we have to keep acknowledging Cal Raleigh, the baseball gods shined their light on him last year. I mean, 60 home runs, everything went perfect, even the home run derby, the whole thing. I mean, that was pure magic in base. It's almost unexplainable. I mean, literally, Rick Rizzo's overly nicknamed people before, the modern-day Bambino, I thought was a bit much, but, I mean, it was kind of there to be had. I mean, I kind of understand that one.
1: We were all caught up in the moment, Rick.
0: We were. And it's Rick's last season, so there's that. But it just feels like, what do we have to do to have a perfect team? You know, I mean, we had the Mooney was like the greatest closer ever. They light the building on fire every time he shows up. I mean, it's like, this is a big deal. And then all of a sudden, it's like people are like, Mooney's got to go. What? I mean, how does that happen to us? The Yankees have an El Duque back in the day, and it's like he just was good all the time. We got guys like, okay, he's great, but just not this year. I mean, what? Cal Raleigh, amazing, MVP. He's going to get MVP next. Okay, no, he's batting one. What? I mean, what does it take to – it's got to be frustrating running this team. You got good guys. They're likable. The fans love this team. You've homegrown most of your key players. I mean, what the hell do they have to do?
1: Sprint for the playoffs starts now. They're back from the All-Star break. Mariners were going for three against the Giants this weekend. It's Bryce Miller on the mound today. Brian Wu tomorrow. Logan Gilbert wraps it up on Sunday against Robbie Ray. Bells are hitting the road this weekend as they get back into West Coast League play. They're opening a three-game series in Kamloops against the Northpaws. Bells are coming off a three-game sweep of their non-league homestand this past week. They wrapped it up with an 8-3 win over the Gunderson Baseball Academy last night. Game was cut short after five innings due to lightning, but that didn't stop the Bells from scoring seven runs in the first inning to power a dominant win. Shortstop Tyler Peschke highlighted the effort with a bases-clearing single to drive in three runs. Bells now up in BC for a three-gamer against Kamloops. First pitch for tonight's game, 6:35. Struggling Storm are going up against one of the most talked-about figures in sports tonight. They're in Indiana for a game against Caitlin Clark and the Fever. Clark has drawn headlines recently for some of the hard fouls

0: she's drawn, she's still put together a strong sophomore season, averaging 20 points and nearly 8 assists per game, which ranks second in the league. Indiana also features the league's second-leading scorer in Kelsey Mitchell. Storm have a big challenge on their hands if they want to avoid dropping their fourth straight. Tonight's game just got underway from Indianapolis. Sounders got thumped in their return to the pitch last night. They fell to the Portland Timbers 5-1 at Lumen Field in their first match back from the World Cup. Asani Dotson scored Seattle's sole goal in the 87th minute, but they were already down 4-0 by that point. It marked the Sounders' third straight loss. They'll try to right the ship against Austin FC on Wednesday. Meanwhile, the Rain play on the road tomorrow against Gotham FC. Elsewhere in the world of soccer, the World Cup final taking place this weekend. Lionel Messi and Argentina are taking on Spain at noon on Sunday in East Rutherford, New Jersey. Argentina is seeking its fourth title and aims to be the first back-to-back champion since Brazil in 1958 and 1962. Spain, after its second-ever title, having won back in 2010. And the local hoops community will be showing out in Linden this weekend. The annual Northwest Raspberry Festival, or Razzfest, is taking place today and tomorrow. Besides a car show, live music, and plenty of raspberries, the festival features the Kurt Mayberry Memorial Classic, a 3-on-3 basketball tournament of players of all ages. Much of Front Street will be closed through tomorrow to accommodate that tournament. I'm Jason Upton for more.
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12: Jim Rome here with your Rome Report. ESPN is reporting that the NBA will not punish Bam Adebayo for punching Tyler Hero in a Las Vegas gym last Friday. Hilarious. Punish him. They should thank him. They should create an award and name it after him. The Bam Adebayo NBA Man of the Year Award. Punish him. Him punching Tyler Hero in the face in a Las Vegas gym after Hero cracked him to some rando on social was far and away the best thing that has happened this NBA offseason. Shoot, I would argue it was better than anything that happened during the entire NBA regular season. And had it not been the Knicks that won it all, I would have even called it the single best thing that happened in the entire last calendar year in the association. Punish him. Powder should rip the MVP award from SGA and walk it right over to Bam right now. Punish him. The league loves it as much as the rest of us do. I'm Jim Rome. And remember, you can always follow me on Instagram at Jim Rome.
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3: 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Argentina has scored 11 goals so far in the knockout round, and 9 of them have come in the 79th minute or later, 6 in stoppage time or extra time. So what's been the secret to these late-match heroics? Here's Westwood One soccer analyst Jamie Watson.
4: Argentina has this belief every time that they step on the field that they are going to win this match, and at no point does that confidence ever waver. I'm watching a team that genuinely believes they can achieve the highest heights. That's just an X factor that you cannot overcome if you're an opponent.
3: Argentina and Spain meet in the final Sunday at 3 Eastern. France and England play in the third place match tomorrow at 5 Eastern. And Mauricio Pochettino says he'll make a decision on his future with the U.S. team next week. With this World Soccer Update, Brad Heller, Westwood One Sports.
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9: All right, welcome back to The Zone. 453. A little bit of sunshine peeking through. We need that for the weekend. After that lightning and blustery whatever that was last night, it was so ominous. I was working the Bells game last night, and they called it after 5 innings because of lightning. Bells got the win, but that was crazy. Absolutely crazy weather. You could just see it rolling in the whole time. Clouds are just rolling past Bellingham Bay, and then the lightning strike, and craziness. But obviously, everyone was safe, made the right decision. And T-shirt bazooka. The T-shirt bazooka, we've been talking about this. You know, I do the shenanigans between innings at Joe Martin Field there, along with Scotty Van Driver. And this T-shirt bazooka, we keep launching it. There's so much firepower that we end up shooting it out of the stadium, and the fans, you know, have to run out into the street, and it's usually kids getting the shirts. And so last night, we could only pump it up to 50 Bubba Watts. And so I did the smart thing. I walked out on the field with the thing, and I said, hey, one of the players want to shoot this thing? And, of course, they were more than happy to. And they shot it over the fence, and it worked. So we got it to a fan, just the one, because we ran out of juice. We'll get it all situated. The Bells are out of town this weekend, and they come back Monday, Tuesday, Wednesday, and we'll be out there for all the shenanigans there. So go Bells. We need the Bells to get some wins. You know, they hit that rough spot there when they went back. They knew it was going to be a tough one over there on Vancouver Island. And that was a bit of a setback for them. But we feel that this team is going to win the second half. They just have to have one of the top two records to get a playoff spot. And this is how they did it last year, right? I mean, they got their playoff spot secured later. And they went on to win the West Coast League Championship over the Portland Pickles, where, of course, we did the Zone Live. And Jason and I are all in. You know, I remember back in the day, just full disclosure, you know, I go to a Bells game. I was like, oh, it's cool. It's, you know, it's fun to beat the ballpark, the beer, baseball. We don't win. It's a shame, whatever. And now it's like I'm all in on this team. I love this team. You know, last year, and just, you know, you get into the zone, you start following this team. It's like, come on, get a win. And the cool thing for me, I've only been back in town 4 years. I grew up here. I grew up in the Baby M's era, back when Ken Griffey Jr. played his single A ball here and all that. And then, the Bells were like the Legion team, and all of a sudden here we are. And now we got these collegiate players, and it's so fun to follow. I mean, it's baseball, right? You're getting some quality baseball, and you root for these kids. You start growing attached. And the fans, I'm just so pleasantly surprised by the fan base. They show up. Even last night's weather was not all that great to be out at the ballpark. You know, you think, oh, it's July, I want to be out there mid-July, enjoy a ball game. The fans still show up. They're getting great crowds out there. I mean, it's a good product, and it's fun. You know, the families, all the things, the dinger run, kids doing all the stuff, young, old, everybody's out there for it. But at the end of the day, you know, when baseball things happen, you know, that's how you can kind of tell if you got real fans or not. They're reacting to all the real baseball things, and not just the big hits and all that. They're responding to everything. And it's so fun. It's such a great experience. I've been so blessed to be right there and have a front row seat, basically, doing all this stuff on the field for the last two seasons. And, of course, they're winning. And we got to show up, man, and get this team over the hump so we can get into the playoffs. But Bell's baseball, man. And I don't say that because I'm involved in the team. I've watched this unfold. I've been pleasantly surprised. I love just being around the sport and being around baseball. You know, I love all the sports. I'm very seasonal. But there's a thing about baseball. Because it's such a story, right? We're storytellers when we talk about this. You know, I was just in a conversation yesterday about when we talk about sports, people are like, oh, you know, all the stats and all the things. Not really. You know, sometimes, you use the stats to tell a story, you know, and it helps define a team or what's going on. But it's not really about just shooting out numbers. You can Google those, you know, go online, look at batting averages and all that, you know, figure out the science of this. But there's a story going on. You know, the storyline like of the Mariners having injuries and, you know, is Brendan Donovan, we get this guy and all of a sudden he's hurt, but he's coming back. Is Cal going to come back and, you know, from that oblique after that incredible season? It's a story. And you're rooting for these guys. You're more than just rooting for your team to win games just because they need to win games. You're rooting for these guys to come back and be a unit. You love all these players. You know their stories. And it's just, you know, Dan Wilson taking over the team. It's been a bit bumpy for him, but you love him. And your grandma has a crush on him. And then just, you know, you get all caught up in it. And that's what this Bells team has been for us, too. If you know, you know. If you go to these games, you know. And again, you can use sports for what you need to use it for, right? You can be a baseballer, show up and see some quality baseball. These are collegiate athletes. Right, these guys are guys from UCLA, UW. I mean, these are legit baseball colleges, and it's a good team. And you can bring out the kids. You can go out on Tuesday, the $3 beer night. And this isn't a commercial. I'm not making a commercial. This is a lifestyle here. And I mean, getting out there and seeing all the different fans show up to multiple games. I just love that it's become a real tradition here in our area. Go Bells.
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1: It's 5 o'clock in the Pacific Northwest. Sun is coming out. It's Friday. Bring on the weekend. Good to have you here. I appreciate you as we enter hour number three of a three-hour zone show. Yeah, we're going in the... We're going the